0: Not even gonna kiss her.
1: something like that.
2: Can I just say that I really love doing this program?
3: Oh, thank you.
2: You know, as a this is like such a fun. It's actually entertaining and fun to do it. You know, and as a comedian, you do a lot of shows, and you know, like I did a radio program a few weeks ago, and they introduced me as the bad boy of comedy.
3: Mm-hmm.
2: I never said I was the bad boy of anything, nor do I want to be introduced as such.
3: Mm-hmm. Where'd they get
2: only to? In comedy do you ever hear that. You never hear that in other professions. You never hear, he's the bad boy of gynecology. See the guy putting on his gloves with his fingers cut off?
3: Had his finger in a dike.
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5: 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There's Christy Lee at the news desk.
4: Hello.
5: There's Pat Godwin.
6: Hey, Chick.
5: There's Josh Arnold.
7: Hi there.
5: Ace Cosby.
8: Hello.
5: I'm Chick. Hello, Tom. I think our guest is back. Is that right?
9: Yeah, we had a little technical issue. We lost our contact. We were going via satellite to Las Vegas, and now we're... No.
5: This doesn't look good either.
10: Now we've got a picture. Can you hear me?
9: Can hear you, but we can't see you. Can you see us?
10: Well, maybe that's for the best, Tom. Hi, I can see you, Tom. You look great.
9: I'm waving. Can you see me?
10: Yeah, I can see you waving. It's very exciting. By the way, how did the rehearsal go?
4: Oh, it was great. Yeah. You did a wonderful job.
9: Yeah, it was good. Now, Bob, since this is primarily radio, we'll go ahead and move forward here. You are about to go in your time machine. Is that correct?
10: Yeah, and I think that's what screwed up the Zoom connection.
7: Yeah, for sure.
5: That's so.
10: Because I went back in time before there was a Zoom. And again, I take full responsibility for this glitch. Let's get right to it. We're going to go back in time and revisit a past Zany Report joke. You ready?
7: Yes.
4: Yes.
7: There he goes.
9: Now we're going back in time, ladies and gentlemen.
5: It's always painful.
10: It very is, Chick. I risked my health for this joke.
5: I know it.
10: August 9th, 2016. Good news, bad news. Here's the bad news. A 22-year-old woman who was found bound and gagged in a hotel room was arrested for fabricating her story.
7: Hmm.
10: The good news, since she was able to bound and gag herself without any help, she's been booked on America's Got Talent. And she has an upcoming dry bar special coming out.
5: Yeah.
10: Entitled, I'm All Tied Up.
9: You see.
10: That's what I did with that. Anyway, you guys, it's always a joy. My website's down, but bobzany.net is the website, you guys. I don't know what's going on. I think we're relying on technology too much.
9: Yeah. Who got bobzany.com?
10: Well, bobzany.com is still working, but the guy, it's a long story, Tom. Okay. You know what it's like out there. Okay. It's the wild, wild west still.
9: All right.
10: They're all trying to, like, look, they want a dollar for my website name, and I won't give it. It's just principle.
9: I see. Bob will be at the Laugh Factory starting tonight at the Horseshoe Hotel and Casino in Las Vegas, but not the big horseshoe, the little horseshoe? How does this work? I'm confused.
10: Well, it's actually a bigger horseshoe. It's right there on the strip. It's in the heart of Las Vegas, as they say.
9: Okay.
10: I would say the other one is in the liver of Las Vegas.
9: Okay, good. Yeah. Good to know, Bob. Right. Thanks, Bob. We'll talk to you again soon.
10: You bye, guys Bob. Are the best. Thank you.
7: Bye. See
10: you,
7: bye, Bob.
9: I don't know how he lost the picture, but we did.
4: Oh, who knows? It's may have had his camera turned off.
9: Okay, well, good. Well, let's move forward here. We have Christy Lee right over there. She's got a big crab on her sweater, really.
4: I do.
9: A giant red crab.
4: Outlined in pink.
9: Yeah.
4: Mm-hmm.
7: I like it.
4: Thank you. Yes. I knew you would not like it.
9: I didn't say I didn't like it.
4: I think you pretty much
7: did. It's very North Atlantic.
5: Yeah, you did.
4: Thank you.
7: I enjoy it.
9: I disassociate crabs with, you know.
4: You don't like to eat crab legs?
9: No, I mean, I associate.
5: Every time you hear the word crab, you think of a sexually transmitted disease.
9: Yeah.
4: Are you serious?
5: Not the food.
4: That's right. Wow. I'm sad for you.
7: Yeah, I know.
4: Isn't that sad?
9: Yeah, mm-hmm. No, sorry. Yeah.
5: She looks like a fisherman's wife.
4: There you go.
5: Yeah.
4: Police in Florida. I don't smell like one, though.
9: That's not what I heard.
4: Oh, really?
5: Be sure to tell him not tonight. Tell the fisherman, not tonight, I have a haddock. Okay.
4: Police in Florida arrested a man they say broke into a convenience store and stole stacks of lottery tickets. The Bradenton Police Department said security camera footage showed the 46-year-old Brian Jones entering the store through the ceiling. While inside, he allegedly grabbed handfuls of cigarettes, stacks of lottery tickets, alcohol, and slices of bologna and cheese.
5: Nice. I was hoping there was
4: but
5: a food
4: stuff. What
5: about
4: the bread?
5: Well, sometimes you just go bareback.
7: He was making roll-ups.
5: Yeah.
9: The bread was probably too big, so...
4: Yeah.
5: Just, mustard?
9: He can buy bread when he wins the lottery.
4: This is so great. Detectives who happened to be near the scene soon spotted the suspect enthusiastically scratching tickets.
5: Yeah.
4: He was taken into custody on charges of burglary to a structure causing damage and criminal mischief. Yeah.
9: It's kind of a thrill, I mean, for this guy.
7: Sure.
9: Not only the thrill of breaking and stealing, but then, hey, he could even win.
4: Yeah.
9: It's kind of
4: nice.
9: I
4: think they would know that your lottery ticket was stolen,
9: oh,
4: right?
9: Oh, sure.
4: But, yeah.
9: It has to be a thrill, kind of like a Mission Impossible thing, breaking into the store.
4: Through the ceiling, dropping down like Tom Cruise.
9: Yeah, because he came in through the roof.
4: Yep.
9: So, probably, obviously, a very athletic fellow.
5: Right? Fit?
9: Yeah, fit. Hmm. Okay, well, good luck to you, sir.
4: Speaking of roofs.
5: Oh, man. Okay.
4: A man in California investigating unusual droppings from animal poop on his roof ended up face-to-face with a mountain lion.
7: Oh, gosh.
4: Homeowner Bill Dabney told KABC he noticed the poop on the roof of his guest house and knew they had been left by, he thought, that he knew that they had not been left by a bird. He could tell they were too big for that. Mr. Dabney said he soon discovered the source, a mountain lion, standing just 10 yards away who took off running. The rare sighting now has Pasadena residents on alert for cougars on the prowl.
9: I saw the article about this. The headline was "Shat on a Hot Tin Roof." Apparently, a Tennessee Williams fan. That would be absolutely terrifying.
4: You're very terrified of these, aren't you?
9: Of cougars? Yeah. Yeah.
5: Big kitty cats.
9: It's a shame we can't do... poop in the roof, poop in the roof, baby, poop in the
7: roof. I want to ask, Pat, do you find it a shame that you can't do poop on the roof?
1: I'm relieved that you can't do it.
9: Well, so
1: I have
9: guy.
1: An actual excuse as opposed That's to right. saying no.
9: You, how about deuce on the roof? Is that better? What sings better?
1: Poop in the roof. None
9: deuce
1: of them.
9: In the roof. Deuce in the roof sings really well.
4: Dating.com looking to hire a chief breakup officer to help people end relationships.
7: Oh.
4: The job promises $3,000 a month to the successful applicant whose main responsibilities will be writing respectful breakup messages that can help users put their feelings into words. The goal of the position is to end ghosting and to reinforce more genuine conversations on the platform. Applicants can send their breakup experiences, which will serve as a job cover letter, to dating.com by August 31st.
9: Oh, I think Greg Hahn nailed this one years ago. Greg Hahn, when he breaks up.
4: Yeah.
9: Via text. Good run. I'm out. Send.
5: Yep, mm-hmm. That's it.
9: You're done.
4: That's it. You can't break up via text.
9: Greg Hahn barely can.
5: Agreed,
4: you have to do it face-to-face.
5: It happens.
4: It shouldn't happen.
9: So this person they're going to hire is going to script out what you're supposed to say, so you're supposed to meet...
4: Yes.
9: Your soon-to-be ex-girlfriend. And
4: that, or as you can send it as a text.
7: Yeah, it sounds like it would be sent as a letter.
4: Yeah, as a text.
7: Through the dating.com app or whatever the hell it is.
9: Wow, that's kind of depressing, really. And by the way, tell your kids I said goodbye. I thought they were kind of nice.
4: Oh, jeez.
1: Kind of.
5: That's weird. You know, you would think you'd be looking for the funny...
7: No, no. Instead, we got the heartbreaking tell Susie, good luck at the recital. I won't be there.
5: The children. Bring the children into it. That makes it funnier. No, no, it does not.
9: The whole thing is ridiculous.
7: No. No, I think that's helpful.
5: Is there any way you'd go on a online dating site?
9: Of course not.
5: I mean, I know you're married, but you know, who knows what tomorrow brings?
7: This could save a lot of misspoken, you know, this could help.
9: I'm sure people now were doing it with AI anyway.
7: Yeah, I know. I'm surprised this company is actually hiring a person.
4: That's true. They could just add a chatbot.
9: I mean, you could tell AI, give AI two or three facts and say, put it in the form of a poem.
6: It'll do it.
9: And mm-hmm. it would do it.
7: Right.
9: Would you like to try to compose a breakup poem, Pat?
1: Oh, I've composed many a breakup poem.
4: You've put it into song?
1: A lot of curse words involved. Uh-huh. Right.
7: Allow me to be blunt.
4: You are just... Steven Spielberg's Disclosure Day launched with $44 million in domestic theaters over the weekend, bringing a total of almost $93 million worldwide.
7: A little below what they had hoped.
4: Yeah, but still he did very well for one of his original movies. And you saw it.
5: I've got the same old feeling about that, no? What do you think?
7: I enjoyed it very much. I know it's going to be divisive, though.
5: Yeah.
9: Did really? You see it already?
7: Yeah.
4: Yes, he mm-hmm. saw oh. it.
9: That's and it's cool. good?
7: Yeah. I enjoyed it very much, yeah. I'm not going to tell you that it's good because...
9: No. One of my Close Encounters is a movie that I love.
7: Well...
5: Then you've seen Disclosure Day. Encounter. No, I don't know what I'm talking about.
9: This is a lot different, I understand. I'm glad that it's doing well.
5: Emily Blunt at some point speaks alien, right?
7: To me, it's the best acting I've ever seen her do.
5: Okay.
7: And others think that she's a cartoon. So I really liked it.
4: Oh,
7: you'll have to decide for yourself.
9: And then is the new Toy Story next weekend?
4: This weekend.
9: Oh, this coming weekend. Okay, good.
4: Yeah. Don't you already have your tickets?
9: No, but I'll look forward to seeing it.
4: Researchers say radio scans of an interstellar comet have shown no signs of alien technology, though. The SETI Institute, SETI, reports extensive radio scans by its telescope in Northern California found no signs of otherworldly technology from 3I-Atlas, our solar system's latest interstellar visitor. It is only the third known object from a faraway star, all deemed of natural origin, to venture into our solar system. Kind of sad. I was hoping for something, weren't you?
7: Well, that is what they're telling us, isn't it?
4: Scientists quickly identified it as a comet that migrated from another star, although a few insisted, without evidence, it might be associated with intelligent life. But sadly, they found none.
9: Or the aliens are so...
5: Next stop, Dayton, Ohio.
9: No, but I think you could make the argument the aliens are so sophisticated they can disguise their technology.
7: Exactly.
9: So you think it's a comet, but in fact it's a spaceship.
5: That's right. It just looks like a comet.
9: Yeah.
5: Hey, now the aliens know what they're doing.
7: It's pretty good.
9: Yeah.
5: Darn right.
9: And it's in the shape of a giant carved phallus, right? Or is that a different one?
5: You know what? No one said anything about that.
4: Nope.
5: It started with you. Hey, doesn't it look like a penis? It started with you.
9: I think the hardest I've laughed in a movie in years is the famous big boy statue scene in outer space.
4: Oh, in Austin Powers?
7: Yeah, it's a fine sight gag. Oh, but hilarious. The hardest you've laughed?
9: I think so.
5: Hardest he's ever laughed.
7: I mean, something else must have been.
9: Wow. No, that was very funny.
5: They have a delicious food at affordable prices? They do a quick commercial.
7: right.
5: Yeah.
9: So funny.
5: That, I think, the remark was funnier than seeing the big boy in space.
7: Yeah, I mean, they're...
5: Easily.
4: Scientists at the University of Edinburgh have developed genetically modified bacteria that converts plastic waste into a medication for Parkinson's disease.
7: Is that right?
4: Yeah. The medication is converted into dopamine in the brain of Parkinson's patients by an enzyme. How in the world would you have come up with this?
7: Must be similar chemical compounds.
4: Scientists are now working to accelerate this conversion process to make it more cost-effective and scale it up to an industrial level.
7: Man, can you imagine? That's two problems in one.
4: Wouldn't that be awesome?
7: Recycled plastics and
4: a cure for Parkinson's?
5: Right now the price point is $2 million a week.
7: Yeah. That's
9: So that's amazing.
7: Yeah.
9: Well, congratulations to the scientists on that one. How far away are we from having it?
4: It doesn't say.
9: Oh, okay.
4: We have another science story for you. Scientists say human brain cells grown on a chip learn to play the video game Doom in about a week.
7: Interesting.
5: Well, it's one of the easier games.
4: They're brain cells.
7: It is rather rudimentary. You would,
4: The system was developed by Cortical Labs, which connected living neurons to a computer interface and trained them through simple signals.
7: I don't understand.
4: Me either. The cells didn't play well compared to humans, but they learned faster than traditional computer systems. It also took far less time than earlier experiments, where similar brain cells needed years to learn simpler games like Pong.
5: Oh, brain cells. You don't need brain cells, do you?
4: We've lost a lot of them over the years.
7: Oh, Lisa, you don't know what you're talking about. Bart's a vampire. Beer kills brain cells.
5: Uh-huh.
7: Now let's go back to that building thingy where our beds and TV is.
5: Yes.
9: Does it say where they got the brain cells? I mean, are they...
5: The brain?
9: I mean, are they from human beings?
4: Do you donate brain cells?
7: They are human. So I don't know if you can scrape them off a corpse and they'd still be lively.
9: That's what I'm asking.
4: Can you go in and just take a couple?
5: The only problem is you have to give each individual a brain cell health and resuscitate.
7: right.
4: Can you go into a live, like during a surgery, and just take a couple?
7: Probably.
9: We got a lot of them, right? Most of us.
7: Every time you sneeze, you lose 30,000 brain cells.
4: Really?
5: I've heard that.
7: They come right out your nose.
5: Same with same with urine. Brain cells right out in the urine.
4: Piss them right out, do you?
9: Okay. Yep. Okay. certainly good to know. Right now, I want to talk to you about money.
5: Money.
9: You own your own house? You own your home, you've owned it for a while, you may be able to grab some of the cash because, as you know, the value of houses in the USA, they've gone way up in the last 5 years. The average about 30 to 40% more in assessed value, if you will. It probably doubled in the last 10 years. 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
9: I'll get more later.
5: Hey, welcome back to the Bob and Tom Show. We are in the O'Reilly Auto Parts Studio. Christy Lee at the news desk.
4: Hello.
5: Pat Godwin.
16: Hey, Chick.
5: On the man.
16: Hey, oh, yeah.
5: There's Josh Arnold.
16: Hi there.
5: Hello. There's Ace Cosby.
17: Hello.
5: Hello. I'm Chick. Hello, Tom.
9: Hello, Chick McGee. We're going to return to the news desk with Christy in just a second. I wanted to mention, we've been talking about Patty G's special. Pat back after some serious surgery on his shoulder. And more than a year ago, they filmed you out at, was it in Provo, Utah?
16: Yeah, gorgeous out there. Beautiful.
9: And it's a great special, and it's on YouTube, and it's called the Dry Bar Comedy Special. 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Is that right?
16: Mm-hmm. Free month.
9: All right, cool. We also spoke with Bob Zinni, who's apparently had millions of views of his special. So, good luck, Pat. Let's go back to Christy Lee at the Bob and Tom News Desk. What else is going on?
4: Police in Florida arrested two tourists after they were caught driving with a dead alligator strapped to the roof of their car.
5: Is that wrong?
4: Yes. According to court records, witnesses first spotted the vehicle with the alligator clearly visible on the roof as it traveled near the Walt Disney World Resort just outside of Orlando.
5: Wally? Is that the go-to name for alligators? Wally?
9: Sure, I think so.
5: Yeah, Walligator.
4: At some point during the drive, the men covered the alligator with a white sheet in response to being warned by multiple parties that possession of the alligator is illegal in the state. When the vehicle was finally pulled over in Melbourne, the 56 and 57-year-old suspects told a Fish and Wildlife Conservation Commission officer that they had taken the roadkill alligator to take it home and have it stuffed.
9: I kind of get that.
16: Yeah,
9: it's just not legal, though, right?
4: I guess not.
9: I mean,
4: the pair were arrested and charged with illegal killing, possessing, or capturing of alligators or other crocodile or eggs.
7: You do have to have a special tag in order to kill alligators. So maybe they, even if they said they found it dead in the road,
4: yeah,
7: you never
5: now,
7: know.
5: When we go down there to boa hunt,
16: mm-hmm. Yeah.
5: BOA, boa hunt. Are we going to pick up some alligators as well?
7: No, I'm hoping to avoid those as much as possible.
5: I figure as long as we're there, I mean.
7: Yeah, we'd have to pay. We'd have to.
4: You have to get a license, don't you? Yeah.
5: Have you ever seen the reality show where they hunt gators?
7: Yeah, the swamp people or whatever the hell. Yeah.
5: They're not really hunting. They just put a steel noose around the alligator's neck, pull them toward the boat, and they shoot it in the head.
7: Yeah, I mean, they get into the boat and really do put that shotgun right
5: bang.
7: Next to the, right
5: yeah.
7: up
5: the
7: head. Yeah.
9: Why are they doing that?
7: They have to. It's calling them, essentially, and they pay to do it, and then they can...
9: Oh, I see.
7: They can sell the meat, and they can sell the...
4: Yeah, like, a lot of alligators.
9: But these guys just saw a dead one. It had gotten speed bumped or something at the side of the
7: right.
9: road.
7: That's
9: what
7: I guess anybody
4: saying.
7: Can claim that, yeah. So that's why it's against the law, even if they are telling the truth.
4: Right. They may have not killed it, but...
9: Yeah, when I lived in Florida, we used to call that the Deland Hood Ornament.
7: Oh.
9: The dead gator there, right there.
5: No kidding.
16: You ever come face-to-face with one?
7: Only on Alligator Alley. Mm. You know, that's as close as I've gotten to a wild one. You?
16: Yeah, I fell off a bike at the Ding Darling Reserve in Sanibel. It got stuck in the mud, went to the right, fell down, and it was right there.
7: Oh, my gosh.
16: And I panicked. I ran and left the bike. It was like a rental.
7: Yeah.
16: Yeah, we went back and got it, but he was right there, right
4: oh, my gosh.
16: Face. Scared the hell out of me.
4: I would
5: not have survived.
9: Wow.
16: Yeah.
9: I saw one on a golf course at Disney World.
16: Mm.
9: And
16: it's pretty scary.
9: Well, of course.
16: How was he playing?
4: did he let you play through?
9: It's in any event, yeah, we were playing with a friend of ours from the NFL, and he thought it was one of those, honest to God, he thought it was a Disney
5: animatronic
9: thing. He thought it was a joke.
7: Oh.
9: And then he got close and realized it wasn't. It was quite
16: Is that
9: scary.
16: You, Johnny Depp?
5: That guy can do anything.
9: I'd never seen him high step like that on the field.
5: Didn't that guy also have a close run-in with a shark in Fort Myers? He had to get out of the water.
9: Great guy.
4: Stingrays, weren't they?
9: He was Mr. Pat Beach, a wonderful guy. He was a tight end for the Colts and for, where did he end up? Did he end up with the...
5: I do not know the answer. I know he's up in the Northwest now.
4: Speaking of that, he's in the Washington State area is what we've thought. Mm-hmm. That's the last we heard from him. Seattle, things warmed up earlier than usual this year. It was in the 90s, climbing up into the upper 80s and 90s all last week in Western Washington. Today's high of 90 will then be the last of this heat wave, cooling off to more seasonable temps tomorrow.
7: Hope they didn't run out of ice at the fish market.
9: I saw the video, the movie they made about it.
4: Oh, they did?
9: Sleeveless in Seattle.
7: Very nice, yes.
9: All the lumberjacks look like Larry the Cable Guy.
5: Sleeveless. Sleeveless.
9: Hot. It's hot, you see. Yeah. It's summertime.
5: Very, very hot. Very, very hot.
4: A man in upstate New York dropped his legal fight to get back his pet alligator. Tony Cavallaro had sued state officials.
5: Okay, I've heard pet alligator and his name. I don't want anything to do with him.
4: Mm-hmm. It was a 12-foot, 750-pound one. He called it his emotional support gator.
9: Of course. Yes.
4: His name was not Wally.
5: No?
4: Albert.
5: Okay, Albert. Yeah, that's
4: Albert was taken from his home in 2024. He lived in a backyard pool for decades and was later moved to a sanctuary in Texas. Cavallaro says the case consumed 2 years of his life and he decided to just walk away. State officials say his license had expired and that allowing people to pet and swim with the gator violated safety rules.
7: Oh, yeah, I could see that.
4: They also noted the animal had serious health issues, including blindness and spinal problems. Oh,
9: he was letting people swim with it?
4: Yeah.
7: Well, he's not going to see me. He's blind.
4: Could smell you.
7: Of course, it's not. Yeah.
9: Who paid the freight for rescuing this alligator and transporting it to Texas? And
4: probably the state of New York. Question. I don't know.
5: Who paid?
4: What an odd question.
5: No, I mean, what kind of a man asks that kind of a question?
9: No, but you're
5: what
9: at City Hall.
5: What the hell is wrong with
9: you? You're at City Hall. The phone rings. Hey, this guy's got an illegal 7-foot alligator.
5: Well, we need some shipping and freight. Yeah,
9: we're going to have to. No, seriously, who does that?
7: We don't know.
5: I think it's a
9: you should know animal control.
5: No, it's a consortium. That's what it is. I mean,
4: people sit around in a group. And
9: I think
4: vote.
9: As mayor, yep. I would go, "Hey, look, we can monetize this
5: the consortium that takes care
9: get,
5: of
9: get the gator."
5: The disposition.
9: I got a buddy. We can make this thing into luggage real quick.
5: The reptile disposition. You got boas and alligators and koalas. They are all. They send. They're in charge of that.
9: It's a 750-pound alligator.
7: Yeah.
9: You said, right.
4: Yeah. Yes.
9: How many wallets would that make? Pat, what's the math on this? That's a lot of wallets.
7: 100?
5: Do you have anything that's alligator?
9: Yeah, this belt.
5: Yeah, yeah. That's a nice belt then. Yeah.
4: Alligator belt, huh?
7: Really?
5: I didn't ask you to show it to me. I said, okay. Yeah, that's a damn nice belt. Did you get that as a gift?
4: Is it real alligator or is it fake stamped alligator?
9: Kelly got it. It's real.
7: You're
5: grass-fed. Well, that
4: grass-fed alligator. Yeah.
5: You know what? Yeah. I don't know what it is about me. And yes, I've been divorced 3 times, but I heard a shot in that.
7: Well, I heard it too.
5: Kelly bought it for me, so it's real.
9: No,
4: that means she loves you.
9: It is. It probably is. It probably is grass-fed.
5: Another shot.
9: No, it's lovely. Thank you, Kelly. It's beautiful, just like you. Although, wait a minute. You don't have alligator-like skin. Oh, no.
4: Oh, God. Shut up.
7: You were fine.
5: Like shoveling.
9: That's
5: gonna
9: come. I was doing
5: shoveling
9: so well.
5: Shoveling sand with a bottle cap.
7: That's going to come back to you.
5: Another divorce? Come on.
9: No, we're getting along great. Now, we have Pat Godwin special. I want to underscore this. I want to get this right, Pat. Now, I watched the preview yesterday. It was great. Bunch of really good stuff in it. But you can watch the whole thing on the house. How do you do that now?
16: On the house right now, you can go to YouTube and watch that 9-minute highlight film. And if you want to get a free month, you go to Dry Bar and put in Pat Godwin, all caps, no spaces.
9: Dry Bar.
16: Dry Bar. The app or the website.
9: Okay, cool. Well, it's a great show, and I highly recommend it. And once again, now tomorrow, you're still going to be in your sling over there.
16: I'll be here for 4 more weeks in this sling.
9: Okay, and I'm making some arrangements for some guest guitarists to come in.
16: And we have some backing tracks we've worked up already.
9: And perhaps a special guest pianist.
5: And if you need it.
16: Right here, my side man.
5: I got side whistle for you.
9: The flautist. Thank you so much.
5: Sort of.
9: Thanks for joining us. These are the O'Reilly Auto Parts Studios. 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

0: And then I figured that's I didn't need to write anymore.
1: Are the stars out tonight? I don't care if it's cloudy or bright. Because I'm blind.
2: Jeez.
3: I actually have a central fantasy associated with the earthquake. All right, woke chick up.
4: Uh-huh.
3: In my fantasy, I am making love to this woman.
4: Yeah.
3: And then all of a sudden, she feels the earth move beneath her.
2: Ah, yes.
3: And then she rolls over on top of me and shields me from debris. Safety first, everybody. Safety first.
5: And now, from the Bob and Tom Archives, we dust off another classic. classic. A moment of frivolity.
6: Welcome back to the Bob and Tom Show.
2: Good morning.
6: The slender young man in the studio with us is comedian Scott Dunn.
7: Yeah.
6: How tall are you?
7: 6'7", almost.
8: Wow.
2: He's a big kid.
7: Weigh about 150 pounds.
2: Really that much?
7: Almost.
6: Wow. 6'7", wow. Did you play basketball in high school?
7: I did. I play a lot now, actually. I grew late. I was 5'5", weighed 100 pounds when I was in high school.
2: No kidding.
7: I was like a shooting guard.
2: Wow.
7: And then when I got out of college, or out of high school, I got really tall.
2: That's weird.
7: Yeah.
6: When did puberty kick in, may I ask?
7: Started my senior year in high school.
2: Wow.
6: Well, I had to
8: you
6: be pretty
8: were a late
6: rough.
8: Bloomer,
6: yeah,
8: too.
6: I was a late
8: you
6: bloomer, too.
8: Like.
6: That wasn't too rough.
7: Yeah, you're not going to have a girlfriend when you look 8 in high school. You learn to do. I juggled. That was my thing in high school. I used to juggle.
6: Yeah, it makes you really dislike public showers.
7: Yes.
6: Yeah, I've spent a lifetime getting back at those bastards in the shower.
4: Really not much call for showering with a lot of people anymore. I guess unless you work out at a gym. Or
6: I've showered with you, chick.
4: Yeah, Tom and I shared a brief shining moment there in the shower.
2: How long ago was this? Like recently?
6: A couple years. It was about 10 years ago.
2: That long ago. Okay, you still remember it.
6: We were playing. Well, Bob, trust me. It was one of those feel-good moments you don't forget.
4: Tom and I were playing basketball. Tom's a chucker.
2: I'm sorry, what?
4: He shoots it from anywhere on the court.
2: That's nothing wrong with that.
6: You're going to give me this?
4: That's what he does.
6: They say?
4: That's what he does.
2: You got to go for it.
6: Sure. We had fun. But, yeah, public showering. That kind of does go away as you grow older. Christy,
8: yeah,
6: how about...
8: Yeah, there's a reason for
6: how about
8: that.
6: You, Christy? When's the last time you took it? I withdraw the question.
8: A shower with who?
6: Sorry. Never mind.
8: Whom?
6: Question withdraw. With
8: a
6: another,
8: girl?
6: With another woman.
8: Gosh.
4: In gym class in high school?
8: Well, you know, now the gym mm-hmm. that I go to has separate mm-hmm. okay. showers.
2: I'm sorry, they have what?
8: Separate showers.
2: You have your own individual shower
8: mm-hmm.
2: at the gym?
8: It's a big shower, but they're separated.
6: Did you ever ask a woman to come in and soap you up in the back?
8: No, sorry to interrupt.
2: No one to loofah your back?
8: Fantasy? No. Never.
6: Yeah. The unspoken rule is you never make any kind of comment about anything at all.
7: Yeah, no. Right.
4: Keep your head down and keep,
2: that's
4: keep
2: right.
4: moving.
2: That's
8: and there's
2: right.
8: always, I'm sure the guys are the same way, but there are always the people that want to be naked all the time.
6: Oh, yeah.
2: You mean they're like that in the ladies' locker room?
8: Oh, yeah.
2: Oh, really?
8: Oh, yeah.
2: They'll come up and talk to you just completely nude and
8: well,
2: say how
8: you
2: doing?
8: Well, they don't really talk to me, but I've seen them talking to other people or, you know, and I'm like, put now, your clothes on.
2: Now, is it someone who is... looks great that wants to show off their body, or is it just someone who talks a lot?
8: Both.
2: Oh.
8: Usually it's someone who's just been augmented, usually.
7: Right.
2: Do you have a
8: yeah.
2: Do you have a camera phone?
8: They're not allowed in my gym.
2: Oh, they're not? Damn.
8: No.
2: All right.
8: You always wear sandals, too. Oh,
2: I'm sorry, what?
8: In the oh, you go barefoot on those gym floors in the shower?
7: Yeah.
8: That's athlete's foot waiting to happen.
6: We don't want to
4: hear
6: about
4: there are many reasons
6: diseases of the feet. We'd like to hear about other things.
4: I don't.
2: We want
4: to
2: hear about
4: anymore,
2: diseases
4: but...
2: of the mommy part.
6: Yes. If you ever get some athlete room.
2: Too much
4: sorbing junior.
8: Yuck.
5: Bob and Tom 24/7.
6: He is the tall, lean comedian, Scott Dunn, a young man. What are you? How old are you? 30?
7: I'm old. I'm 35.
2: Whoa.
8: Ooh, wow.
7: Good living.
4: Can I... share with people here in the studio. Well, Christy was here, actually, and I'm not sure if she knew exactly what she heard when we were off the air and the commercials were playing in various locations across the country. Tom and Scott were having a conversation.
2: Yeah.
4: Tom, Scott, what do you do? And Scott told Tom what he did, and Tom says, can you make a living doing that? And
8: you ask somebody that question.
6: Sorry, yeah. I apologize.
7: I'm pondering a religious question. And maybe you guys could help me with it.
2: All right.
7: Buddha, Jesus, and Muhammad.
2: Yeah.
7: Who do you think would be the funniest comedian?
2: Buddha.
7: Buddha has some big advantages. He's fat. People love the fat joke.
2: That's true.
7: You know, he'd be like, oh, I need to diet. I eat too much. I can find enlightenment, but I'm too fat to find my own pee-pee.
2: Hilarious.
7: That's good.
2: That's killing.
7: And he's kind of like Asian, so he could do that funny mother accent.
8: Oh, yeah.
7: People go crazy over that funny mother accent.
2: Yeah. Sure.
7: My mother does not get what I do for a living. She's like, you not meditate. You just lazy.
4: Oh, yeah.
7: You sit under a tree and wear a diaper. You look like big fat baby. You want to suckle on my nipple, fat baby? Listen to your mother. Get job. Lose weight. Wear pants.
2: Love that.
7: Buddha's got some good stuff going.
6: That's that fan's
2: solid
6: whole
2: goals. Yeah, right. I think so.
7: Now, Jesus, though, I think Jesus would make a great nightclub comic.
8: You think?
7: Well, you remember the miracle where he turned water into wine?
8: Yeah. Sure.
7: This is clearly a guy who knows his stuff is funnier when people have been drinking.
2: Yeah. Mm-hmm.
7: I think he'd probably start off a little hacky, though. Hey, it's nice to be here. Just played a leper colony. Great audience. They laughed their butts off.
2: Thank you. Gotta have that.
7: Seriously, though, where is everyone tonight? I've drawn bigger crowds for a crucifixion.
2: Oh, wow.
7: Hey, let's hear it from my opening act, Peter. Not funny. Woo. After that set, I'm going to deny knowing you. Halfway through your act, Judas left to go hang himself.
2: Wow.
7: Hey, look, Herod's in the audience tonight. John the Baptist called. He wants his head back.
2: That's great.
7: Yeah, Thomas told me that joke wouldn't work. I said, you doubt everything. My big concern with Jesus, though, as a comedian, could he handle a heckler?
2: I don't know.
7: There's been times I think he would start off okay. He'd be doing his bits and, you know, a woman would yell, walk on water. He'd turn the other cheek. Ma'am, I'm just doing new stuff tonight. And, you know, he'd start his another bit, you know. So my rabbi says, free fish, free bread. And you call yourself a prophet? Boo! Your new stuff sucks.
2: Walk on water.
7: Jesus snaps. Lady, here's some bread. Pretend it's my body and eat me.
5: Bob and Tom.
9: They're yucky and they look nasty and they stink.
5: Sanitized for your protection.
6: 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Next, it's Bob and Tom After Hours. 4 hours of Bob and Tom archive highlights, classic, and CD cuts.
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1: Hello, everybody. I'm Chick McGee, and this is my band, the Chick McGee Experience. Hello, ladies.
2: Hello, Mr. McGee.
1: Oh, please, girls. After last night, I prefer it if you call me Chick.
2: What? How are you talking about that?
1: Never mind.

You know that I love to sing about that stuff so sweet and nasty. But since I did my last record, I've had the occasional angioplasty. Now, ladies, don't you be concerned. There's no need for mass hysteria. Because when it comes to getting putty, I've never had a problem in that area.

All right, ladies, it's time for the Chickster to hit the dance floor. I'll show you the move I taught James Brown back in 63. Oh, wait a minute. I think I may have hurt myself. Oh, boy, I'm not kidding. I'm not entirely well, you know. I feel rather faint. Does anyone have any nitro?

0: everyone's going to think I had a heart attack last week, and you... Sorry, that was not why I missed. Hi, everybody. Welcome to my nightmare. We're in the O'Reilly Auto Parts Studios. It's the Bob and Tom Show. There's Christy Lee.
1: Hi.
0: I'll get back to you in a minute. There's Josh Arnold.
2: Hi.
0: There's Ace Cosby.
3: Hello.
0: I'm Chick McGee. And Tom?
2: Yes, sir.
0: Not only am I back, but guess who?
1: Look who's here.
2: Hey.
0: Don't say your name. Just say hello.
2: Hello.
0: I wonder who that is, Tom.
4: That's Pat Godwin.
0: Yes, it is.
1: What a shirt.
2: Very colorful.
1: Yeah.
2: Matching my mood.
0: Is it colorful?
2: I think so.
1: It looks kind of overly muted.
0: It's faded.
2: Faded?
0: Faded.
1: Yeah, a little bit.
0: Did Tom wash that on sanitize? Is that what happened?
2: I sent everything to have him wash it first.
4: Pat's right arm once again in a massive sling / appliance.
0: I'm like his ass.
1: How you feeling?
2: It's a little rough.
1: Is it?
2: Yeah. I couldn't even get my headphones on. Simple things.
1: Oh.
2: Yeah.
1: I'll help you.
2: I have a hard time peeing. I can't get my...
1: I won't help you.
0: You know what? I'll step up, Pat. I'll grab that thing for you.
4: But is this the classic joke? You're not supposed to lift anything more than 5 pounds.
2: Exactly.
4: You're having trouble peeing. Okay. Need a little assistance.
2: Nothing heavier than like a coffee mug.
4: I see.
0: I'm doing this just for Tom, everybody. How do you, the most major of transactions, how do you handle that? Because you're right-handed.
2: Well,
0: right?
2: I'm on medication. I haven't had one yet.
0: Oh, that's fine.
4: Oh, really? Going on day 22?
2: No, day 3. I was
0: another
2: off,
0: reason
2: off
0: not
2: meds,
0: to
2: three,
0: not to take pain meds. Yeah. Okay.
2: Off only 3 days.
0: You're a right-hander, though, right?
2: Yeah.
0: Yeah. Yeah.
4: So you've been off the pain meds for 3 days?
2: No, I just did them for 3 days. I've been off for 7 or 8.
4: Okay.
1: Oh, good for you.
2: They backfired.
4: Yeah. Someone's got to come up with a great pain medication that A, isn't addictive, and B, doesn't bind you up.
2: No kidding, they'd be a millionaire.
0: And when that happens, yeah, they'll be a trillionaire.
1: Mm-hmm.
0: Yeah.
2: The binding happens immediately, like from day one.
0: Yeah. People are different, but yeah, that's the case in some cases.
4: Yeah, especially I learned my lesson.
2: Eat the whole bottle.
4: If you're getting surgery, ask your doctor. You may want to get a little fiber in there to keep things flowing. But no need to go into the details. But
2: it's rough.
4: Yeah. I remember waiting 11 days after a surgery and giving birth to a sandpaper softball. Yikes. That hurts.
0: Softball would have been enough.
4: No.
0: Sandpaper.
4: No, it was a rough passage, if you will. Pat, while you were gone, you had a terrific showing with the release of your Dry Bar special, your comedy special. I watched a chunk of it yesterday. It's great. And
2: they do a good job, don't they?
4: They sure did. Tell everybody how to watch that thing.
2: You can go to the Dry Bar website or the app and use the promo code Pat Godwin. It's all in caps and one word, Pat Godwin. You get like a free month because it's like a subscription service. And in a year, you can see it for free. Right now, you can see the 9-minute version on YouTube for free.
4: It's great.
2: A lot of fun, yeah.
4: The Dry Bar is where you go on YouTube and watch Pat E.G. Filmed a little more than a year ago,
2: mm-hmm.
4: But it looks great. Really well done. I watched the chunk of it yesterday. Very, very funny. So I would highly recommend that. Chick, Pat,
0: yeah.
4: you guys missed a lot while you were gone.
3: Yes.
2: What we miss?
4: Oh, you're going to catch up. Well, you missed one of my favorite stories. As you know, there's a lot of sort of side stories involving FIFA and the World Cup. And it's not just the games. There's all kinds of other things going on, including this story. Headline, Hong Kong customs officials seize $20 million in fake World Cup merchandise.
0: Hmm.
4: I mean, you can imagine, you know, the jerseys and all that stuff. It's a big business. This happens all the time, for example, during men's college basketball. They'll find people trying to sell
0: NFL properties during the Super Bowl, sure.
4: Unauthorized stuff. Sometimes you can't even tell the difference. But in this case, they seized 230,000 counterfeit items, including 30,000 fake World Cup jerseys.
0: Hmm.
4: Pretty amazing. But what was interesting to me about the story was the senior inspector at the Hong Kong Customs Department. This official's name is Mr. Wayne Chung. So, of course,
0: I love Wayne Chung.
4: I immediately thought of this classic.
0: Way to go, Mr. Chung.
4: Everybody Wayne Chung tonight. We got a nice letter about that. And as much as I enjoyed the guy's name, you have to wonder if his name really is Wayne Chung or if his parents...
0: Is this a nickname? Or
4: That's what's listed here in this story from the Associated Press.
0: Hmm. I should have warned you guys to respond with more enthusiasm because...
1: We did not.
0: We apparently didn't didn't meet Tom's expectations.
1: So now he's doing it again.
0: And he's doing it again. Yeah. And you guys responded much how we did.
2: Yeah, I don't see that.
0: Because...
3: I love Wang Chung.
0: Right, that's really all you can say.
1: Yeah.
3: Yeah.
0: I don't know what he thought we would do.
4: You don't think it's funny this guy's name is...
0: We thought it was somewhat amusing.
1: It's a chuckle.
0: You know why we thought it was somewhat amusing? Because it's somewhat amusing.
4: Yeah.
2: I don't know if I'd say that.
4: Yeah. What is this?
3: This is the Wang Chung song you should be listening to. Take it from Ears McGee. This is called Space Jump.
4: From the band?
3: Wang Chung, and yeah, it's kind of an intro here, so...
4: I like it already.
3: Oh, it's a groove.
4: It is a groove.
3: Oh, it's a groove.
4: And that gives me time to read this letter.
5: Drifting on the spaceway by the beaten...
4: Oh, that is very nice.
5: Mapping our constellations.
4: Everybody, Wang Chung.
3: What was the letter?
4: Will wrote, I was minding my own business, having a bathroom break at 4:45 in the morning. I was just getting ready to go back to sleep when suddenly I heard in my head, everybody, Wayne Chung tonight. Damn it, Tom. Well, thank you, Will. We appreciate you enjoying the high level of comedy.
3: I love
4: from, Wayne.
3: Wayne. I love Wang Chung.
0: Oh, yeah, I do too. Tom was like, yeah, I'd go see him live. I said, I'll go with you.
3: Yeah.
4: But and then we get into the whole thing about bands that have a song with their, what is that called, eponymous?
3: Uh-huh.
4: Mm-hmm. They've got, like, Bad Company's got Bad
3: Company. Well, I think that's the epitome. That's probably, in my opinion, that's the best
4: Big Country have Big Country?
0: They have in a big country.
3: So I don't care.
0: We can argue whether or not that counts.
3: Yeah, they're blown into our harmonica or whatever that is. Oh, I'm thinking of the Hooters. I always got the Hooters and Big Country mixed up.
4: Isn't Big Country a bagpipe thing?
2: Like Scottish
0: people. Yeah.
3: Is it?
0: Yeah.
3: Mm-hmm. I don't remember how in a big country.
4: Yeah,
3: but I remember not liking it. I remember that.
4: Really? Oh, yeah, I really like it.
3: In a big country, we're in a big country. Yeah, that one.
4: Well, I think the vocals were...
3: And there's something going, wee, wee, wee, wee. That's a start.
4: No, that's In the Jungle, the Mighty Lion Sleeps Tonight.
3: Nope,
4: you're getting your songs confused.
3: Okay.
4: As you can see, we've got everything rock solid. You're not going to say anything about Christy's sweater?
3: She seems a little upset. She seems a little crabby. Look at that.
4: Christy's wearing a black sweater with some nice
2: what are the special
4: horizontal stripes, but a gigantic crab on it.
0: Nice.
4: Yes. I mean, like huge, the size of a soccer ball.
1: Well, I don't know.
0: I think it's fun.
1: Thank you.
2: It is fun.
3: It's very fun.
1: Thank you.
4: Is that a crab or a lobster?
1: It's a crab.
0: You going to a pot boil?
1: I am. No, end of July, and I thought this would be an apropos sweater to
3: take
1: with
3: me. What
1: are
3: you going to do? Charleston?
1: You're going to Charleston? I'm actually going to Portsmouth, New Hampshire for the tall ships.
0: Oh cool.
1: Yeah, I thought, this would be a nice sweater to take.
3: Tall. Tom, did you hear that Chrissy going to New Hampshire for the tall ships?
1: Right.
4: That was on sale.
1: I knew it.
2: At Goodwill, everything's on sale.
3: Look, if a fashion plate is critical, you're doing well. Yeah. Don't worry about it.
1: Nice Land's End
4: that
1: shirt.
4: Is a, that is a bold statement.
3: Man, we need to find those pictures.
2: Scarlet letter, no one touches you at parties.
3: We need to find the pictures of him in his giant cargo pants he used to wear.
1: With his salmon shirt?
3: The full-length cargo pants.
0: We've got
3: pants.
0: Some things in the aura frame behind me that'll...
3: And a sport coat. With the double X shirt hanging out.
4: Hey, we all make mistakes.
2: Vans, no socks.
4: Yeah. I've seen pictures of Clooney where he looks ridiculous.
1: Hey, but, I am not embarrassed by my sweater.
0: You
1: I
0: shouldn't be.
2: No,
1: it.
2: It's cool.
3: Is that like a Gucci thing?
4: I'd rather you were wearing that than the girl who gave me the crabs back in 87.
1: Oh, I see where you're going.
3: You're the only one who's had
1: one of those crabs.
3: In the room, I believe.
4: Well, you get around, things happen.
3: It's all right. You can't make a base hit unless you're up to play, right?
4: There's always going to be some collateral damage.
3: Damn right.
4: Well, welcome to the program. Now, Pat, you can't play the guitar.
2: Mm-mm, not yet.
4: Your right arm, I should say, is in a very elaborate sling.
2: Oh, yeah.
1: Can't even hold the guitar like that.
2: No.
1: No.
4: Are you getting good at doing stuff with your left hand?
2: Sort of, yeah. It's quite an adjustment. Have I done that?
0: Have you played with yourself?
4: I don't think it's...
2: We can talk about that off the air. Yes,
0: it was. To relieve stress.
1: Did you feel like somebody else?
2: It was you. It was very different.
0: Releases cortisol. Oh, sorry.
4: So this guy's name is Wayne Chung.
0: Are you kidding me?
4: Wayne Chung. I really like this. Thank you very much.
0: I had no idea, but you did say that Pat and I had missed it.
2: I'm glad you...
0: Josh had brought us
4: up. I may do a deep dive on Mr. Chung. find out more.
0: I am waited with bated breath.
4: I'm wondering if it's like a nickname.
1: Enable him
4: there at the inspiration.

0: forget to use their rubbers. I don't know, but apparently.
1: Celebrating.
0: Yeah, birth rates will go up. So I was just, I'm just glad that with the World Cup, at least somebody's scoring.
2: You think in Curacao, they call them?
0: Thank you.
1: Thank you. He's not having a conversation.
0: Somebody's scoring.
2: First of all, I apologize. I jumped all over. Do you think Curacao, they call it rubbers? Curacao. Or like Brazil? Or there's got to be some slang for that.
1: Oh. Where is Curacao?
3: It's gorgeous, I'll tell you that. I was there with the cruise ships. Beautiful.
1: Oh, were you?
3: Very colorful.
2: I think it's just off the coast of Cape Hatteras.
1: Okay.
2: Right.
0: Curacao sounds like something you'd see on the news, some disease-curing thing.
1: My
0: skin finally cleared up with Curacao.
1: That sounds like a liquor.
0: Ask your doctor.
4: Curacao could be a nickname for Ozempic.
2: there you go.
0: Sweet. Okay. So, Christy, what's going on in your life?
1: Well, while the world watches the stars at the FIFA World Cup, Hyundai has its eyes on the next generation of talent. Yep, the future stars turning heads at just the ripe old age of 14.
4: Yep.
1: Because next doesn't wait for an invitation, Josh, and neither does Hyundai. Hyundai has always moved the future within reach. They did it when they made advanced safety standard on every vehicle and engineered their EVs with ultra-fast charging capability, and they're still doing it every day. Because the future isn't some far-off concept. It's already here. Next starts now. Hyundai, an official partner of FIFA.
0: Hope you don't have a busy Monday because you're going to have to stay with us for several hours. Because coming up, I just noticed this. Look at the board. It's going to be Bob Zaney.
4: The Zaneman?
0: We're going to check in with Bob, so you see what's going on. That's always a great pleasure.
4: Zaney.
0: coming up today, we've got some interesting stuff going on in the world, including a pretty cool world record from David Rush. This one's a little kind of a dangerous one. Were you guys here for the chainsaw thing that he did?
2: On the chin?
0: No. With a running chainsaw.
2: Yeah.
0: Also, we have something a little more dangerous than you'd think in the world of bowling.
4: Oh.
0: Kind of a shock. And a T-Rex update, not the band, but the dinosaur. It's all on the way from here, the O'Reilly Auto Parts Studios, where this is the Bob and Tom Show.
5: Hey, don't say we didn't warn you. There's laughter ahead.
4: You guys want to grab lunch?
5: We can't go anymore.
4: Holy
2: That's
4: cow.
2: A good day's work, everyone.
5: This is Bob and Tom Radio. Ladies and gentlemen, Bob and Tom.
2: Look at that.
0: Chrissy's wearing a black sweater with some nice horizontal stripes, but a gigantic crab on it.
4: Nice. Yes.
1: Hey, I am not embarrassed by my sweater.
4: You shouldn't be. No, it's cool.
2: Is that like a Gucci thing?
0: I'd rather you were wearing that than the girl who gave me the crabs back in 87.
1: Oh, I see where you're going.
2: You're the only one who's had one of those
1: crabs.
2: In the room, I believe.
0: Well, you get around, things happen.
2: You can't make a base hit unless you're up to play, right?
0: There's always going to be some collateral damage.
2: Damn right.
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0: Yeah.
1: Do we have a topic today, Kostaki?
2: We do. The topic today, sort of dovetailing the Super Bowl, it's company slogans.
1: Okay.
2: And a bunch of them are beer slogans. They seem to be handy for joke writing, the beer slogans. Sam Adams, their slogan is, always a good decision. Really? Beer is always a good decision?
3: Wait a minute. I can say no.
0: Yes. Yes, it is. Yes.
2: This might be my favorite slogan ever. It's such a beer guy slogan. Carlsberg, probably the best lager in the world. Only a beer slogan could start with the word probably. Like, we don't even know. Who cares? It's got to be top 100, right? Have a beer already.
1: That is a very fine beer, though.
2: That is a good beer.
4: Probably the finest.
2: But think about it. No other company could get away with that. Like, you can't have Delta. We'll probably get you there. We don't know.
1: Actor and comedian Jim Gaffigan is here with us.
5: Oh, that guy is funny. He's
3: Yay.
5: Very funny.
0: He's great.
5: I'm a big fan of his.
1: We were talking about
6: your
1: great love of food.
6: Yes. That's exactly what I was going to ask him. When you're in the refrigerator, I know, didn't you say that you were a vegetarian?
5: So. I'm not a strict vegetarian. Mm-hmm. I eat beef and pork. and chicken. But not fish, because that's disgusting.
1: Sure.
5: How can you tell when fish goes bad? It smells like fish either way. Oh, this smells like a dumpster. Let's eat it. I can't believe we're still serving fish with the heads on there.
7: Oh, yeah.
5: Don't you always feel like that eye's looking at you like, hey, hey, you don't mind if I watch where you eat my body? Yeah, don't be distracted. A little tear comes out. You can just tell yourself it's butter. What if a fish was listening?
1: Let's talk to our guest, Tom Foss. Tom, tell us about your life. You married, single? What's going on?
8: Married. Very happily married. I got a friend going through a midlife crisis. You know anyone like that?
9: Oh, yeah.
8: And he's asking me what he should do.
9: Oh, yeah.
8: And I keep telling him cheating is like growing pot.
7: Like growing pot?
8: You can do it and get away with it, but you can't ever, ever tell anyone.
0: Ever.
8: Anybody.
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0: Hey, welcome back to the Bob and Tom Show. 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
11: Hello.
0: In her crab sweater at the news desk.
1: You should point out that it has a giant, I mean, it's a huge crab.
11: Yeah, and I am a Cancer. You know, my birthday's in July. So
12: oh, okay. Well, so it's your sign.
11: Yeah, it is my sign.
12: Here's your sign.
1: Didn't they rename that?
11: The crab?
1: No, Cancer isn't like a like moon doggy or something, no?
0: Yes, I think it is moon doggy.
11: Yeah, I surf, too.
1: No, seriously, isn't there like an alternate name?
11: I think there are names for all of them, maybe. I don't know.
1: Okay.
0: There's Pat Godwin. He's back from rotator cuff surgery.
13: Hey, chick.
0: And then an amazingly...
13: elaborate sling.
0: Complicated apparatus there on his arm.
1: Does that have like cool air going through it or something?
13: Absolutely not. No.
1: I thought there was some kind of apparatus that had a like cold water.
13: You wear that for the first week, yeah.
0: Yeah.
13: That's a huge machine. Yeah.
1: Oh, really?
11: Mm-hmm. Yeah.
1: Is it still at your house?
13: No, we returned it, yeah.
1: Okay.
0: You get a deposit back with that?
13: No, you pay for it outright.
0: Son of a gun. There's Josh Arnold.
12: Hi there.
0: Hi. There's Ace Cosby.
14: Hello.
0: Hello, I'm Chick. Hello, Tom.
1: I should point this out. Patty G's dry bar special is up, and it's out there for your personal dining and dancing pleasure. It's great. And there's a free 9-minute preview. Do you access that at Dry Bar? I forget how.
13: No, well. That's on YouTube right now. Yeah.
1: YouTube, okay, sure. And then isn't there some code thing you can do to watch it?
13: Yeah, Pat Godwin, all caps, no spaces.
1: And where do you put that?
13: In the Dry Bar app or the Dry Bar website.
1: I'm just trying to walk people through this. It's complicated.
13: I'm trying to help you, too.
12: Josh
13: is the one laughing.
12: No, I was laughing because it didn't need to be contentious. You guys you were helping each other out.
0: I was going to stay out of it.
12: Same here, but I laughed.
13: We're getting back to our normal tension.
0: I did not take long.
12: No, did it?
1: Complicated to watch anything these days.
12: Tom did miss you. Don't let him fool you.
11: Yeah, he really did.
12: We could tell there was a little bit. He missed his buddy.
13: Was there cocaine in the boat or something dead on the highway?
1: Yes, yes,
11: yes.
1: We had highway stuff. We had
0: and there's a brand new story happened Friday afternoon about cocaine at the World Cup.
13: Yeah.
0: So
13: oh yeah
0: yeah.
12: Boy,
0: can you do it on? Can you play that?
13: That's one I can't play yet.
0: Okay.
13: We have some backing tracks for other stuff, but
12: you
13: that's
12: know there's good cocaine at the World Cup.
0: Oh, gosh.
7: Have you tried the keyboard?
13: I have. It's not too difficult.
7: With your left hand?
13: I can't really get to it, but it's not painful.
12: I've been trying to remind them, hey, Pat's more than just a guitar and a keyboard, my friends.
13: Hmm.
12: The guy snipes. He's got one line here and there.
13: I can play flute with my hand.
7: He's hostile.
12: We have to do that.
7: Hostile when I try to plug his show.
0: I've got a slide whistle over here. Would you like to take a look at that?
13: Oh, I love that.
7: I love that. Well, let's get to our mailbag.
0: Number one lesson.
7: We have a stack of letters here. Got very interesting things going on in the world. And you, the listeners, who we appreciate so much, have contributed. For example.
0: Yes.
7: I have this one. Dear Bob and Tom, this Saturday was Member Appreciation Day at my local co-op.
0: Oh, isn't that nice?
7: Well, my member does not get any appreciation.
12: Oh, yeah, that'll...
7: Matt in Iowa. Sorry, Matt.
12: Yeah. Sorry to hear it. Maybe next time.
7: Hope perhaps maybe your girlfriend and or wife will be more appreciated. Now, you guys...
0: Doesn't that sound like a remark you'd make at a Toastmasters club? Do you remember that? Is that organization still out there?
7: I think so. No idea.
11: Yeah.
0: Oh, I remember wasn't getting any appreciation. Oh, yeah.
7: More hostility. I enjoyed it very much. Man.
0: I did too. That's why I added to it. I thought, I see what you're doing.
7: Now, you also missed the discussion about Josh, as you know. There was a time when
0: well-known malcontent. We know it.
7: If he finished, was it a 12-pack?
12: Yes.
7: If you finished a 12-pack of beer, you would take the cardboard box.
12: I'm sorry. No, I would leave the party.
7: Oh, okay. Then who would arrive?
12: Sir Dude, the party night.
7: Sir Dude, the party night, as we know. And we do want to recreate that. I think we could arrange to have a limo take Josh home and have him polish off a 12-pack. But you're not the only one.
0: He doesn't want to.
7: This comes to us from Spencer.
12: Spence.
7: Who says, back in the day... I finished off an 18-pack of Milwaukee's Finest.
12: Oh, is that Woo! Right?
0: Nice.
7: I would put it on the top of my head like a stovepipe hat and claimed I was Beer-Braham Lincoln.
12: Pretty good.
7: And I would begin my speech 4 shots and 7 beers ago.
12: Very good.
13: That's all good.
7: Thank you, Spencer.
12: Yeah. Excellent.
7: He writes good times. an 18-pack.
12: You could also go Abraham drinking.
7: A Beer-Braham Lincoln. Thank you very much. We appreciate that. a photograph would also be nice. Mr. McGee, do you have anything over there?
0: Yes, I do. Dear Bob and Tom Show, I don't know if this has been mentioned or if anyone saw it, and I kind of sort of did. I wondered what was going on at the Knicks celebration on the court. There's a meme going viral over the weekend referring to that game that kids played when Josh was teaching in Korea.
12: Oh, dong chim?
0: The thumb and the...
12: You would make a finger gun. You'd put both your hands together and make a gun and jam your two index fingers up into the rear of your buddy.
7: And that's a real common thing.
12: Yes.
0: One of the Knicks players, I believe it was Josh Hart, ran up behind Jalen Brunson when he was being interviewed on television and did that with his thumb,
12: Okay.
0: Right there on the court after the win. I was reminded of the game that Josh had also mentioned that made me only laugh harder. That's Leroy from, he doesn't say where. All right, I'm going to give you a name. You don't say where. Leroy Deaver.
12: Boy, I don't think you go up behind your teammate and put your thumb in his butt.
0: Evidently, there's a thing on the Knicks that Jalen Brunson doesn't laugh, and everybody's trying to make him laugh.
12: So well, that wouldn't be the way to do it.
11: Oh, no.
12: The opposite way.
0: Stay away from my booty.
7: Christy, do you have a letter over there?
11: Yeah, I have one. This is for Josh.
12: Hi.
11: First time writer. I've been listening to the Bob and Tom Show since I was a kid. I'm now 42, and my love for you all, especially Josh, only gets stronger. I wish I had the words to tell you how much I appreciate the work you all do, especially Josh.
12: Huh.
11: And I want the show and what the show means to me. Everyone is so funny in their own unique way, but I definitely have my favorite.
12: All right.
11: Especially Josh.
7: Jesus Christ. All right.
12: Yeah.
7: What, did Josh sign that, or did he put a fake name?
11: All my love, Kimmy.
12: Well, thank you, Kimmy.
13: Well, that's my ex-wife. No wonder she says that.
12: You didn't mention. She's not going to.
7: Now, a lot of old shows are floating around there in the ether from this program. So people will often listen to something a day later, a week later, a month later, in this case, years later.
12: Years.
7: Years. Mike from Illinois writes,
12: yes, Mike.
7: I was listening to a show from April of 2022. It featured a classic segment called What's in Your Wallet?
0: Oh, I do remember that. That was Josh's wallet.
7: Yeah. This says, Ace Cosby correctly guessed what was in Chick's wallet. Could we play another episode of the game?
11: Oh.
7: Are we
11: talking about money? How much money is in their wallet?
7: Yeah, yes.
12: Typically what I would do is I would lift my billfold, and you could see the outside bill.
11: Right.
12: And you would guess how much was in there. Mm. I can go grab my billfold real quick.
7: Oh, you have to go get your wallet with it?
12: Yeah.
7: Okay, go ahead. And then what? If we guess right, we get the money?
4: Yes.
7: Okay.
11: All right.
0: Is that right?
13: It's probably $5 then.
11: Do you have a wallet?
13: I left it at home, actually, in my little man bag.
11: I was going to say, it would be hard to reach, wouldn't it?
13: Yes, it is. When I'm at dinner, it's very hard to reach my wallet.
11: We know that.
0: I understand that.
7: I see. So we'll get to another episode of What's in Your Wallet.
0: When you sense the check coming, say, I'm going to the men's room.
11: Yes, I need a comfort break.
7: A quick plug here. Let's see. This is Dave from Michigan. Oh, I see. I landed front row seats to see Edwin McCain and Five for Fighting in St. Ignace Friday night. A great show by both bands.
11: Oh, good.
7: You mentioned a few weeks ago, Tom, you love it when the entertainers are having fun on stage. It makes a huge difference. Yeah, both John and Edwin were great interacting with the audience as well as with the bands. They had a great time. It was a great evening. Well, thanks, Dave. I'm glad you got to go see Edwin.
0: You know, Five for Fighting is a hockey term. That's where they got that name.
7: Yeah, and it's a penalty. Kind of a one-man band with a band. Now, Josh, you've grabbed your wallet.
12: Yes, and remember, I keep the smaller bills, and I don't remember how much is in here, but I keep my smaller bills on the outside. That's how this works.
7: Let me see.
11: Yeah, that's smart.
12: So I will show you.
7: Okay, and it's an unusual wallet. It's kind of a giant clip.
11: So you have a $1 bill showing.
12: Okay. Yeah, there's a one on the outside there.
7: Okay, can you show us the profile?
12: Oh, sure.
7: Okay, it's a relatively slender stack folded.
13: I'm going to go 22. Oh.
12: 22.
0: I'm going to go 33.
12: Okay.
11: I was going to say 21.
7: I'm going to say
12: 24.
7: 86.
12: Wow.
11: 86.
0: You sounded just like Ace.
12: All right.
0: That was weird.
12: The answer is $4. It was just four singles there.
11: All right.
12: You all went over.
13: I thought you had a 20 in there.
12: So I was hoping.
11: I thought you did too. Like hide a.
0: What's wrong
11: 20?
0: With me when I see four singles? Why do you even bother carrying those around? Leave them at home.
11: Do you have a singles jar now?
7: Is anything a dollar anymore?
13: Well,
0: at the dollar
13: chicken sandwich.
0: Is there a dollar?
12: I could throw this to a barista.
13: Not anymore.
12: You know what I mean? I pay with my card and then just here you go.
11: Oh, sure.
12: I crumble up in a ball and hit him in the chest with it.
7: Okay.
13: Flick it in their face.
12: Well, they can't get mad. It's money.
0: We did away with pennies. You think they're going to do away with dollars?
12: I hope not. I like a single.
0: You do?
12: Because my nieces and nephews don't understand that when I say, hey, I've got three nickels, you only have $1. Would you rather have one or three? They're too dumb to know.
11: Oh,
12: and wow. I get the dollar.
7: Should get on the hall. You need to be in sales.
0: You're a good uncle. You know that. You just are.
7: I want to say a special hello to, we'll just call him Mr. B in Plover, Wisconsin. He's been dealing with some pretty serious health issues for the last decade plus.
0: Yeah, who has?
7: And every Monday, he has to spend 3.5 hours getting an infusion.
12: Mm.
7: So he always enjoys listening to the show. Well, hey, Mr. B, hope you have a great day in Plover.
0: Me over in the Plover.
7: I'm not familiar with Plover, but I bet it's a nice spot, probably near some nice lakes. Maybe there's some good fishing in Plover.
12: You've never heard the song Crimson in Plover?
11: Over and over?
7: That's, yeah. I enjoyed that joke more than was reflected in my lack of laughter.
12: No,
7: I really like that joke.
0: I bet you Plover is adjacent to some super fun site.
7: I do hate that song. But
11: how do you hate that song?
7: That's a really great song.
11: Tommy James and the Shondells. That was one of my favorite songs.
12: I can get why somebody wouldn't like it.
0: You know what I like?
13: Think vibrato's fun.
0: Tommy James and the Tommy James had killer hair. It was like a giant helmet. It was unbelievable.
7: He's got a great book out there. He was, it's all about Tommy James getting hooked up with the mob. And
12: no.
11: Really?
7: Guy getting kind of screwed out about a lot of his money.
12: But weird.
7: I love his music. I just, not that one. Sorry. But Primzin and Plover is a fine gin. And you can do
13: love it.
7: It's like Catherine Hepburn singing. Okay, let's see now.
0: Hey, coming up in sports, Carolina Hurricanes won their first Stanley Cup championship in 20 years last night, beating Vegas and Vegas 3-0, winning three straight games.
12: How about that?
0: There you go. Jordan Staal, who just has trouble getting going. he won the Conn Smythe Trophy. Of course, that's to Jimmy Conn.
12: Yeah, that's right.
0: Patty Smythe.
12: Yes.
0: Trophy, MVP. Never mind.
12: And now we have to wait 3 weeks for the hockey season
0: that's
12: to start.
0: Exactly right. Boy, oh boy, we're all sick of that. Rod Brind'Amour, the coach of the Canes, naked in the locker room. We'll have it for you.
12: Brindy.
0: After the game.
7: Really?
0: Oh, yeah. Rod the Bod, as they call him, is back, baby.
7: Okay, now, also coming up, Crystal Lee, what do you got over there?
11: Coming up, we have a whole lot of things. We have a Florida guy in the news once again, and White Claw. Oh, my gosh, we can't hear our White Claw song.
13: Can't do the White Claw.
11: Darn.
0: White Claw.
11: We have Golden Retrievers in the news. Over the weekend, I did puppy yoga with Golden Retriever puppies, Tom.
0: Puppy fever. Can you take one home when you go? Is that the
11: problem? The breeder was there.
0: Oh.
11: It was, they had English cream. They had two litters. Oh,
0: it's not cream retrievers.
11: They were
0: it's
11: English golden. Cream and they had a golden.
0: Golden
11: litter.
0: Retriever.
11: Well,
7: I have an English
11: so
7: cream
11: cute.
7: Is a breed of golden.
11: We had such a great time. They slept through all the yoga part, which I thought was funny. But you know, yoga has that nice music. You know, it's very calm.
12: You know what's divisive? Or divisive?
11: What is
12: that? Okay. That in and of itself can be very
0: absolutely.
12: Divisive or divisive.
0: Yeah.
12: Is puppy breath. Do you like it or
11: love
12: not?
11: Love it.
13: Yeah, it's cool.
12: I think it's awful.
0: It. Love puppy breath.
11: Love puppy breath.
0: Wow.
7: Followed by, hey, boy, this is a cute little dog. Those sure are sharp teeth.
0: Chomp.
7: Those little guys.
11: You need to take the girls to that.
7: I intend to. I told Kelly you were going to puppy yoga, she goes, oh, my God, Hart wants to do that so bad.
11: Every Tuesday they announce which kind of dogs are going to be there that weekend. So
0: it's not always retrievers?
11: No, it changes all the time.
7: I bet pit bull night's scary.
12: I want to go with the fartiest bulldogs.
0: They're trying to do yoga.
7: Between the slobbering and the farting.
12: Right.
7: Okay.
0: I think I slobbered and farted this morning. Now that I thought about it.
7: I want to talk to you about money, money, money. Speaking of Tommy
0: money.
7: James.
0: Money. No, that's money, money. Money, money is the OJs. Are you okay?
11: No.
7: Maybe I better take off the shirt.
0: Maybe you better.
7: I'm too hot. 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
0: Look at that.
7: Chrissy's wearing a black sweater with some nice
13: what are the special
7: horizontal stripes, but a gigantic crab on it.
0: Nice.
11: Yes. Hey, but, I am not embarrassed by my sweater.
13: You shouldn't be. No, it's cool.
0: Is that like a Gucci thing?
7: I'd rather I'd rather you were wearing that than the girl who gave me the crabs back in 87.
11: Oh, I see where you're going.
0: You're the only one who's had in the room, I believe.
7: Well, you get around, things happen.
0: You can't make a base hit unless you're up to play, right?
7: There's always going to be some collateral damage.
0: Damn right.
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0: Hey, welcome back to the Bob and Tom Show. We're in the O'Reilly Auto Parts Studios. There's Christy Lee at the news desk. Hello, hello. There's Pat Godwin.
13: Hey, chick.
0: Hello. There's Josh Arnold.
14: Hi.
0: Good morning, sir. There's Ace Cosby.
14: Howdy.
0: Howdy do. I'm Chick. Hello, Tom.
7: Hello, Chick McGee. Oh, we had a nice letter from someone who saw Edwin McCain and Five for Fighting just a couple days ago and said it was a great show. And Edwin and company, on the road, they're going to be in Morgantown, West Virginia.
11: Oh, good spot.
7: Coming up tomorrow. Then it's off a great little tour he's got going. Des Plaines, Illinois. Green Bay coming up on the 19th.
11: Had a little bus trouble over the weekend, though.
7: Tell me more.
11: Well, I don't know more. I just saw it on Instagram. They were working on the bus, so I'll find out. See if I can find an update.
7: Okay, lots of other stops. If you get a chance to check out, I know he's going to be in Colorado Springs on June 28th at the Pikes Peak Center, all the way on top.
14: Isn't that something?
7: Way up there.
14: Get that bus up there is not easy.
7: Get those brakes checked before you go down.
0: We did a comedy show up in Pikes Peak. There's no atmosphere. No, it was very... That altitude, you can't breathe.
7: Oh, as I see.
11: I don't know exactly what was going on, but they needed a lift to get on top of the RV. He just said the show must go on, so I'm sure they got things running. And
14: maybe the crapper was out.
11: Maybe.
0: You got to have a crapper.
14: Yeah.
11: Why would you have to go to the top to get to the crapper, though?
14: Well, that's where the crapper stores.
0: You would think it would be in the bottom, but no.
11: You would think.
7: Yeah, they pump it up.
11: Okay.
7: Something about
13: Dave Matthews style.
7: So something about, the Airstream. I forget what it is.
0: Isn't that what you, if you have a crapper in the basement, don't you have to have a pump to pump it out of the basement or something?
7: It depends.
11: Into the grinder thing?
7: It depends.
0: About 30% of what I'm saying is accurate. So,
7: this is obscure. I was talking about a rather odd recipe called the salt steak. Mm. I don't know if you remember this. It's really unusual. Yeah, but the hard part of this now is it's who has newspapers? I mean,
11: one of my neighbors still gets a paper.
7: They still get the paper? You go over and tell them you're doing a salt steak and you want to borrow it.
11: Yeah.
7: Mm-hmm. What you do is you take a steak.
0: Can't you use parchment paper?
7: I don't think so.
0: No.
7: I think the trick is you have a stack of newspapers.
0: Right.
7: You take a thing of salt and you empty half of it on the newspaper, put the steak on it, then empty the rest of the salt on top, wrap it up in newspapers, tie it up with twine, an inch thick of newspaper on each side.
0: Sure.
7: And you put it in a bucket of water.
0: Uh-huh.
7: Then you put it on the grill.
14: Sounds terrible.
11: The ink gets on your steak.
7: This is what gives you your superpower.
11: Okay.
0: Just meaty paper pulp.
7: And then at some point you take it out. I mean, it's really cool. It catches on fire. It's great. Then you cut away the newspaper. Then you put it back on and do a little sizzle on each side.
0: Hold on. You don't eat the newspaper.
7: Glad you mentioned that.
0: See, I was lost.
14: More one ads, boy.
0: More comics.
7: This comes to us from
11: thank you, Daddy.
7: A piano technician, professional. He's Matthew, and he said, "I did your salt steak based on Tom's memory. I actually looked up the recipe, prepared, cooked. When I walked in the house, I told my wife she's going to have to wait 10 minutes for the grill. I took my grill apron and my pants off." Because I was done working, and I said, quoting Chick McGee, Miller Lite cracked and frothing, do you want any of this before I put it away?
11: Oh, my.
7: She said, the steak?
0: Oh.
7: So, apparently.
0: Well, she's quite a card, isn't she?
11: Yes.
7: Thanks for giving this a shot. Hope you enjoyed the salt steak. There's an elaborate recipe out there somewhere online.
11: Oh, I'm sure.
7: Very unusual. Probably not the healthiest way to do it, but I just remember it as being delicious. I'll have to try it again. I haven't done it for a few years.
14: You guys believe that story?
7: What?
14: You believe that?
7: What?
14: The guy mentioned something that you love talking about, and he mentioned a bit of chicks, and you think he didn't just put two things together in an email so that his name would be said on the radio?
11: I believe that.
0: If that's the case, if you want your... We can start a list.
11: Yeah.
0: If you want your name said on the radio, we can certainly do that.
7: Oh, that's a good idea.
0: Yeah, why not?
14: Even threw the Miller Lite in there to get another reference in.
11: Oh, yeah.
7: You didn't mention anything about Harbor Springs, Michigan, so I probably shouldn't have read the letter.
0: Dear Bob and Tom Show, this is Nate from Iowa. He's 7 feet, 1 inch.
14: Let's see if he has something to tell us that's true.
0: Nate, remember we used to ask for height and weight when they would send us an email. What happened to that? Let's go back to that.
7: And now we want latitude and longitude.
0: But this says Nate from Iowa. 7 feet, 1 inch.
14: Wow.
0: One of our taller listeners, I would think.
7: Yes.
0: My brother called me this weekend while recovering from being sick, sporting a deep, groggy voice. I said, "Do you know who you sound like?" "That's right, Clarence Frogman Henry."
15: "I ain't got a mother. I ain't got a border."
0: Not surprisingly, had no idea who I was talking about.
11: Yeah, I bet.
0: "Without my lovely Tom," it says, "that reference would have been completely lost on me, too. Love the show. Thank you for years of laughs."
7: That is a great song.
11: And you like Froggy, but you don't like Tommy James and the Shondells.
14: Isn't it weird how sometimes you just don't?
7: Yeah. I know I like Tommy James. I just don't like the song Crimson and Clover.
11: But it's very similar to that Froggy thing.
0: What? No, Crimson and Clover?
11: Well, I mean, he's got that affected voice.
7: No, Crimson and Clover has that awful tremolo. It's that fake.
0: It's not awful. It's lovely.
11: Well, that guy is faking that froggy voice. He doesn't really sound like that.
15: I ain't got a border.
11: Come on.
0: Evidently, don't you get the feeling he's exhaled all of his breath and he's trying to still speak?
14: He's inhaling. Yeah.
13: He's inhaling.
11: He doesn't really talk like that.
15: I'd like a large coffee.
11: You think he really talks like
15: Zoom? He does. Watch, I'll do it for you. "I'd like a large coffee."
7: Oh, really?
14: That's him.
7: Give this man a large.
16: Let's just say we were at McDonald's. What would he order?
15: Big Mac, cheese, large fries,
0: yeah.
15: Coca-Cola.
0: Yes.
15: I got my wallet.
0: Hey, everybody.
13: Ask me again.
0: Pay attention. Frogman's in the drive-thru.
13: Ask me again. Tell me the price of of my meal.
7: I forget who I'm playing.
11: You're in the drive-thru. $7.99, sir.
15: I ain't got no money.
0: There you go.
14: I need sweet and sour.
7: But that's just great. That it's fun and great groove there. It's not the affected LSD trip sound of Crimson and Clover.
15: Oh, battle
7: doo. I like that part. Okay, now. We'll dig that up for you in just a few minutes. Coming up later on today in the show, we're going to visit with comedian Bob Zaney. It's been a while since we had a Zaney report.
14: Bobby.
7: It's always a pleasure. We'll look forward to that. We have a naked bike ride update, apparently, on the way,
11: told.
7: Mm. Yeah. What do we have? A little sports preview?
0: Hurricanes won the Stanley Cup last night in Las Vegas, beating the Golden Knights 3-0 and wrapping up 3 wins in a row for Carolina, their first cup in 20 years. Jordan Stahl's won the Conn Smythe, the MVP. We'll talk about the UFC fight at the White House lawn last night for Donald Trump's 80th birthday.
14: That was last night?
11: Yeah.
14: Man, all this buildup, and I didn't realize it was last night.
7: And they got delayed because of the weather.
11: Oh
14: really?
7: Yeah,
11: oh.
7: For like an hour. Yeah.
0: And the Knicks parade, don't care for the Knicks, love Coach Mike Brown. Knicks parade Thursday at 10 a.m. Canyon of Heroes, Tom.
7: Yeah. They have hideous color combination.
0: Blue and orange?
7: It's awful. Huh? Doesn't go together.
0: I think it's classic.
7: You'd think New York would be,
11: Same as Illinois. Illinois have blue and orange?
7: They couldn't find a quality gay designer to come up with some better color combination.
11: Oh,
14: not New York City.
0: Where do you think they are?
14: Yeah, come on.
7: They're all on Fire Island. Okay.
0: You think they are San Francisco?
7: We're going to return to the O'Reilly Auto Parts Studios. 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
2: 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It's been
3: 3 months since his last confession. Good morning, Father O'Malley. Say hello to Phil Mundor. Recently, Phil has embezzled from the office football pool, run over the neighbor's cat, and has had some extraordinarily erotic dreams starring his 18-year-old neighbor, Caitlin Kravitz. Caitlin's appearance is brought to you by Nikon. Nikon, maker of the world's finest binoculars. This is Larry Morgan speaking.
1: Jesus H. Christ, Phil Mundor. That's one hell of a confession, or my name's not Father Mark O'Malley. 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
3: Thanks, Mark. For Phil's penance, Father O'Malley orders 10 Hail Marys and 20 Our Fathers. Now go and sin no more. And thanks for visiting Father O'Malley's confessional. And please accept these fabulous parting gifts. A case of Rice-A-Roni, the San Francisco treat, and the hot new CD recording, Larry Morgan Reads the New Testament. This is Tony Lamont speaking.

0: Kelly from Bob and Tom Enterprises. This is Larry Morgan speaking.
1: And now, from the Bob and Tom Archives, we dust off another classic. classic. A moment of frivolity.
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0: 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And the Casket Carnival is fun for the whole family. 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
0: 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Yikes, congratulations, kid. 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
3: Thanks, Morty. 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I love the Casket Carnival. Whee!
0: Don't mention it. 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And don't forget to say hello to our lovable mascot, Embalmo the Clown.
4: Hey, yeah, there. Thanks for coming to the Casket Carnival. 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Don't forget to ask about our layaway plan, eh? Hey, geez, what's wrong with these people? I'm dying up here, eh?
5: Mommy, Mommy, that clown is scaring me.
6: Ignore him, Wilbur. Everyone else is.
4: Hey, Mommy, you like balloon animals? Guess what this is.
6: Oh, my God, you're sick.
4: Yeah, well, you can just kiss my ass.
0: We're the Casket Carnival. Be sure to stop by this weekend for our open house. 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And hey, are you in the market for a cut-rate cemetery plot? We recently removed our old septic system out behind the Casket Carnival, and we've turned this fertile ground into a discount graveyard. Now, for as little as 50 bucks, your loved ones can be interred. Right behind the Casket Carnival. Hurry, space is limited. Remember what Embalmo the Clown always says.
4: 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You know, sometimes I wish I were dead.
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8: Comedian Scott Dunn is here with us. Scott, a young fellow. And I'm trying to remember, you're a relatively new dad. You have a young, is it daughter?
9: A little boy.
8: I'm sorry. Boy. How old?
9: 2 years old.
8: Okay. 2 year old boy. That's great.
9: Yeah.
8: Cool.
10: Good. Terrible twos.
9: Yep. Yeah. Yeah.
10: So they say.
9: Yeah. He's doing good. How old do you think is, what time do you think it's time to stop breastfeeding a baby?
11: 6 weeks?
8: No.
10: 6 weeks?
8: Christy quit early.
10: I've known some people who breastfed
11: until
10: the baby
11: it?
10: Was 4 or 5.
9: Oh, see, I don't feel so bad anymore because our son's 2. My wife's still breastfeeding.
10: It's
9: starting to get a little creepy.
10: Really?
12: Oh, yeah.
9: When it's a baby and he asks for nanny, that's cute. When he's old enough to say, hey, why don't you whip out one of those tatas and give me a squirt?
8: Yeah.
9: I think it's time to wean.
8: Yeah.
13: I'll get some service over here.
9: Yeah.
8: When he hands her a buck.
10: Yeah.
8: Yeah, it's
9: my
8: time
9: son has started incorporating a salt shaker and limes. Enough.
10: Yeah. All right. Go.
8: That's too much.
13: Shots!
9: Yeah, honey, stop complaining that his mustache tickles and just end it.
8: Oh, wow. Yeah, we were talking about that. There is sort of an uncomfortable point at which they go along forever.
9: Have you ever breastfed in public, Christy?
11: Yes.
9: It's uncomfortable, isn't it?
11: Yes.
9: I'm a big fan of women breastfeeding in public.
10: I am too.
9: It's one of my causes. So if I see like a young mother perhaps in a bookstore off in the corner trying to discreetly nurse her baby, you can tell she's nervous. I'll go out of my way to say something positive.
10: Mm-hmm.
9: I'll walk right over to her and I'll say, oh, that's nice. You can just see her let down.
10: Yeah.
9: You
10: know,
8: I think these women who breastfeed in public should be rounded up by the police and taken to jail.
10: What is your problem?
8: Really? Why is your problem?
10: Encouraging women to breastfeed is an intelligent thing to do.
8: Not in public.
10: Our society.
11: Yes, deal in out public of it. No, is that's fine.
10: When did you become so puritanical piece of... Never mind.
9: Chick prefers it on video in the privacy of his own home.
8: Exactly right.
10: No, our society, especially in the 50s, women were discouraged from breastfeeding. It was considered to be some kind of primitive ritual only performed by tribes somewhere. No, it's breastfeeding
8: is
10: natural,
8: it's
10: normal.
8: And
10: it's good for the baby.
8: Yeah,
10: helps the mothers. I understand it helps them with their weight control.
8: I don't
10: understand why we as Americans have made the breast taboo.
9: Right. Britney Spears had a baby. Is she breastfeeding or is she bottle feeding?
11: I don't know.
8: We don't know.
9: Either way, that kid's drinking out of plastic containers.
8: Whichever way.
10: Good observation. That's brilliant.
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15: Yeah. It's okay when you do it, I guess. Hello and welcome back to the Bob and Tom Show. We're in the O'Reilly Auto Parts Studios. Christy Lee at the news desk.
16: Hi.
15: There's Pat Godwin.
17: Hello.
15: He's okay-ish. Yeah. There's Josh Arnold.
18: This will sound vague to most, but I love it when we're all guilty of something, but we point fingers at the other people.
15: Oh, yeah. There's Ace Cosby.
19: Hello.
15: I'm Chick McGee. Hello, Tom.
20: I'm not drunk. You're drunk.
19: You're right.
15: It's my ass.
10: Pat Godwin back, but he's the one-armed man.
17: Because
10: Pat's right arm is in this very unusual sling with this thing sticking out from your surgery.
17: Holds it out
10: safely. But you can see the two-armed Pat on his Dry Bar Comedy special. Now, if I'm getting this right, there's a 9-minute version you can watch for free on YouTube. Or you can go to the Dry Bar, get that app, use the promo code, all caps, Pat Godwin, and get a free month subscription and watch the show. Am I getting it right?
17: You got it perfect.
18: And you can watch other people's specials, too.
17: Oh, yeah.
18: There are so many great ones. In fact... Bob Zaney, who we'll be talking to later this morning, has a great one.
17: Yeah.
18: And Kelly Collette, who I think we're with tomorrow, has a great one.
11: There you go.
17: Really?
11: See?
10: Once again, it's the Dry Bar special. Suitable for family viewing, I understand.
17: Yep. Very clean.
10: Once again, Pat Godwin, currently the one-armed man.
18: Pat, I'm proud of you for getting the surgery. You did the right thing.
11: Yes, you did.
18: They told you, hey, it's going to... So you should be proud of yourself.
10: You know who got that surgery? That one-armed guy in The Fugitive.
21: The Fugitive.
18: This, of course, went wrong.
10: I forgot that guy. They lopped it all the way off.
11: Okay. 6 months from now, you're going to be so grateful.
17: That's what they say.
11: Yeah.
18: Oh,
17: because they have to.
11: Well, they would get no clients.
10: They got you. Do you have any stitches or anything they got to take out?
17: So the dressing is off and it's healing up. There's little arthroscopic pokes in there. You can see.
10: I see.
18: All right.
17: It's all bruised.
10: Okay. Well, let's move forward here.
11: How do you shower? You have to wear that in the shower?
17: You put a little plastic thing over it in the beginning.
10: Okay. How do you tie that off? Do you have to have assistance?
17: Oh, you take the rubber band. You ask Johnny from the street to come over and help you.
10: He is out there recruiting. I'll give you $4 if you can put this on my arm.
15: Have you thought about a sponge bath?
17: Oh, I've had that. Yeah.
15: Oh, nice.
17: Left-handed sponge bath.
15: Oh, you're sponge bathing yourself.
17: Yes,
15: that's no good.
17: You find out who your true friends are during these.
10: Are you cooking at all?
17: No.
15: Cooking?
17: My son was doing some eggs. He's become a hell of a breakfast chef. Seriously. Perfect eggs.
15: Nice.
17: Yeah, I was surprised.
10: Very good.
11: That's great. Well, good job, Jimmy.
10: Now, let's move forward here in the world of sports. We have Chick McGee as our sportsman. What's going on over there?
15: That's a good question, Tom. What is going on? Well, I'll tell you. Carolina Hurricanes won their first Stanley Cup championship in 20 years last night. Big-time defense in Game 6 shut down the Vegas Golden Knights in Las Vegas. Carolina wins 3-0. And the Stanley Cup, Jordan Staal has won the Conn Smythe for leading the Carolina Hurricanes to the Stanley Cup. And post-game celebration in the Hurricanes locker room, we have head coach Rod Brind'Amour, the return of Rod the Bod, taking his shirt off.
18: Oh, yeah.
15: And taking the Stanley Cup.
11: Look at that.
15: And he was, look at that guy, huh?
18: He's ripped, huh?
11: Yeah, he is.
17: Jeez.
18: And that cup ain't light.
15: No, 30, 40 pounds probably.
11: Wow, he is ripped.
10: Wow, yeah. Wow. Man.
15: Did you hear that from Christy?
10: Wow, he is ripped.
11: He is.
10: Her likey.
15: You likey very
11: muscles
15: much.
11: Muscles on a man?
10: Her likey muscly man.
15: I would like to talk.
11: It's no secret.
15: Donald Trump hosted a UFC event on the White House lawn for his 80th birthday. Fighters from around the world joined the celebration, a unique moment for UFC.
18: The event, and for the White House.
15: Yeah. The event was called Freedom 250, featured seven fights, and celebrated the 250th anniversary of the Declaration of Independence. And our buddy Augie Smith put this up on Instagram. After the festivities, he said, "I've never felt closer to Don Jr. My dad's birthdays used to end with fist fights in the front lawn also." Augie Smith.
10: I guess apparently Teddy Roosevelt was the last one. He had boxing matches, except on the White House lawn, apparently. But he, Roosevelt himself, would get out there and box.
11: What?
18: Pretty amazing.
11: Is that true?
15: He was something else.
10: He's the one that got shot and finished the speech. Remember that?
11: Yeah.
18: Have you ever read, Christy, you should read Theodore Rex.
11: I'll read it.
18: Yeah, it's good.
15: That's Teddy King.
10: Yes. And we have coming up, of all things, a T-Rex update.
11: Yes, we do.
18: Yeah.
15: Can we be in the moment?
18: They're not back, are they?
11: Not yet.
15: Have they been sighted? It's only a matter of time.
18: Right.
10: Yeah, well, no, it's funny you'd mention the T-Rex. Yeah, we do have a little science about why they've got the little short arms. A new evolutionary theory.
15: I cleared this up long ago. They put it together wrong.
18: I don't know about that. You think their arms are supposed to be like what? Their legs?
15: A whole nother dinosaur. Okay, pal. You don't think they make them? World Cup mascots helped in seizing cocaine in a massive drug bust. The 2026 FIFA World Cup. Not even a week in, already the biggest impact may come away from the field. Colonel Carlos Alcantara, the head of the Green Squadron in Peru, recently used the World Cup mascots to help go undercover and capture 48-year-old Carlos Cabrera during the opening match of the World Cup between Mexico and South Africa.
10: I'm lost. What's going on here?
15: And here's the video of the World Cup mascots. That's a picture before they...
10: It was like a duck, a tiger, and what's the one on the left?
18: Man, like a reindeer type thing.
10: Oh, okay.
15: Those mascots you see are undercover police officers in the mascot uniform.
18: And gotcha. That's smart.
15: They made the drug bust.
10: But I mean, I don't understand. With these guys, what, they're playing poker and there's a guy sitting in a...
15: No, they're out enjoying the World Cup festivities. And
18: they see a sale going on.
15: And a picture of mascots. And all of a sudden, the guy runs...
18: Look at this.
15: And there they are.
18: Now, what are they actually busting down a door?
15: Breaking a door down and chasing the guy. There's the guy.
18: All right, so I'm going to assume.
10: Oh, so that's the guy in a mask. He took his mascot head off.
15: He took his head off, yeah.
18: So they went, this way they can just be around an area and not. It's almost one of those things that causes so much attention you don't even pay attention to it.
15: Yeah, the mascots are like, they're just mascots. Those aren't cops. They're mascots.
18: Why would those ever be police officers?
15: Let's do some cocaine in front of the mascot.
10: They've got one of those pillars that they bash the door in with.
18: Yeah, a battering ram.
10: Battering ram thing.
15: Is that still called a battering ram?
18: It's definitely called that over a pillar.
15: If I had a battering ram, I'd put horns on the end of it.
10: The larger point is they're dressed in these silly costumes.
18: A point that we...
15: They're not silly.
10: I don't quite understand why they had to do that.
11: Because they're working undercover.
18: I'm guessing he didn't give you this story.
11: He didn't.
15: The mascot, this is fascinating.
10: I just don't understand what they're doing.
11: They're arresting a drug dealer.
15: They use the World Cup mascots to help go undercover and capture 48-year-old Carlos Cabrera during the opening match of the World Cup between Mexico and South Africa. I'm having deja vu because I said that 5 minutes ago.
10: So is the guy walked down the street going, with his mascot suit going, hey, they sell drugs around
18: here? No,
11: they're at the game.
16: They're watching,
11: They were at the game, Tom. Right.
15: You know what?
10: What are they battering? Whose door are they battering in?
15: There's nothing wrong with my reasoning to think... Tom will enjoy this story. Mascots chasing criminals.
11: It was funny.
10: I just don't understand.
15: It's nutty.
10: I need more information.
15: Well, I'll give you more information. Speaking of the World Cup, you know what the biggest problem, the biggest tune-in factor for many of the World Cup was watching the ladies in the crowd. Did you know that? Mm. The ladies come scantily dressed.
18: Oh. By the way, a lot of Telemundo meteorologists.
15: To be, yes.
10: Yeah. I tuned into the USA game Friday night, and there were lots of empty seats. I thought the thing was sold out. What was that all about?
15: I don't know what I don't know what you're saying or seeing to help your argument that nobody cares about the World Cup. But if you say there were lots of empty seats, I believe you.
10: Okay. No, I'm just curious.
15: You want to see a couple of these ladies who just sharing their favorite?
18: Oh, hello. I mean, it's insane.
15: Pat, it absolutely is nuts. I don't know if it's AI or not, but I don't care if it's AI. You know what I'm trying to say?
18: If AI is that good,
15: yeah.
18: I welcome it.
10: A lot of cleavage in that lady.
18: I liked her face. I honestly liked her face. Like, yeah.
10: You know what? I didn't see it.
18: Oh, this one's even better. That's right. I said this one. You are pieces of meat.
10: And she's wearing a Germany.
15: That's right.
17: More like World D Cup, am I right?
15: Hey, now. But she's
11: thrilled to be there.
15: She has a cross on her chest.
11: Yeah, she does.
15: We got lots more.
17: Yeah, somebody pissed her off.
18: I swear to God, I have to find her.
10: I'll be leaving right now.
15: She will learn to love
10: her. Christy Lee is right over there. Christy, tell me more.
16: What are the mascots doing? I don't understand.
10: I don't understand.
11: Speaking of the World Cup.
15: So help me. Whatever deity, if you start talking about this story tomorrow like it's a man on the moon, I'm coming across the
11: I don't
15: room.
11: Understand what you don't understand. These
18: it's all right.
17: It's okay. Yeah.
11: Undercover cops in mascot suits at the World Cup, they bust a drug dealer.
10: Where?
11: At the game.
10: What game?
15: It's okay.
11: I
15: it's all right.
11: Said
15: it's okay.
11: Mexico.
17: He said the game. He said the game.
15: Yeah. Once again, Carlos Alcantara, the head of the Green Squad in Peru.
18: That name's hilarious, by the way.
11: It was in Lima, Peru.
15: Recently used the World Cup mascot to help go undercover and capture 48-year-old Carlos Cabrera during the opening match of the World Cup.
11: There you go.
15: Between Mexico and South Africa.
10: So they're at the stadium.
11: Yes. Oh, my God.
10: Looks like some guy's apartment to me.
11: They were running up a staircase. It was probably outside the stadium.
15: I'm sure he did something.
17: Very confusing.
15: And chased him.
11: While the world watches the stars at the FIFA World Cup, Hyundai has its eyes not on the mascots, but on the next generation of talent. Those stars are already turning heads at just the age of 14. Because Next doesn't wait for an invitation, neither does Hyundai. Hyundai has always moved the future within reach. They did it when they made advanced safety standard on every vehicle and engineered EVs with ultra-fast charging capability. And they're still doing it every day. Because the future isn't some far-off concept. It's already here. Next starts now. Hyundai, an official partner of FIFA.
10: Thank you, Hyundai. And what's next in sports?
15: Coming up, we got the NASCAR event. We've got the Knicks in their parade. We've got another world record with David Rush.
10: By the way,
15: that'll get you back.
10: All is forgiven.
15: You know what? No. I would like to tell you about an hour and a half ago, I told him about this mascot story. And you know how he looks at you when he opens his mouth like, he did that. And now he's doing this guy.
11: Yeah.
10: There's a picture of the two mascots on either side of this guy. They've got him cuffed, and he's wearing a wife beater. But they pixelate the suspect's face. It would have been much funnier if they pixelated the faces of the mascots.
17: Yeah, now you got
15: that would be funny.
10: Now we got comedy. Okay, we're going to come right back. We got David Rush in the news. I'm always excited about Dave.
15: Uh-huh.
10: Bob Zaney coming up on today's program. I'll look forward to that. And I'll tell you how to watch that Pat Godwin special. It's a little bit confusing, but I think I got it figured out. First of all, you got to get a mascot. Break down your YouTube. These are the O'Reilly Auto Parts Studios. 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
10: Now, Pat, you can't play the guitar.
17: Not yet.
10: Your right hand, your right arm, I should say, is in a very elaborate sling.
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11: Can't even hold the guitar like that.
17: No.
11: No.
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17: Sort of, yeah. It's quite an adjustment. Have I done that?
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2: Hi.
1: There's Pat Godwin.
3: Hello.
1: In his
3: fashionable sling.
1: Fashionable, yes. Shoulder sling.
2: We could decorate that for you. Put some rhinestones on it.
3: You get some coloring sticks and you would have a shoulder to crayon.
1: You've been sitting on that for 2 days.
4: You've been waiting for that, haven't you? Just waiting for just the right setup.
1: Hello, and Josh Arnold.
5: In order to not telegraph the punchline, you had to call them coloring sticks.
2: Yes, I love it.
4: It still works.
5: It does. It was great.
1: There's Ace Cosby.
6: Hello.
1: I'm Chick. Hello, Tom. How are you?
4: Now, that was Pat Godwin. You can see Pat does one of my favorite jokes in the little preview. It's, I think, a 9-10 minute preview of Pat's new special. It's the Dry Bar comedy special, suitable for entertainment for young folks as well. And that's Pat and his guitar when his arm was fully functional, filmed more than a year ago. You can find that at Dry Bar Comedy. You can watch the preview, or you can join up, take the Dry Bar app, and the code word is Pat Godwin, all caps, and watch for the next month on the house. Lots of comedians, including Bob Zanny, who will be our guest coming up later today. And Pat's new special. What's the special called, Pat?
3: Identity Crisis. Because I close with Steal My Identity.
4: Yeah, it's good stuff. Now, once again, Pat has got this huge... you don't have a cast under that thing, do you? It's just...
3: No. The Band-Aid is off. The dressing's off.
4: Yeah, but you got this very unusual sling.
3: Yeah, 4 more weeks in this.
4: Okay. Well, good luck with that. Have you started the physical therapy yet?
3: Yeah.

0: did. Three days ago. It's rough. It's very stiff and painful, as Chick will tell you.
1: Oh, yeah.
0: He's been through it.
2: They move that arm around, do they?
0: You do the pendulum swing for a while, and then this kind of a thing where you hold it out at an angle.
2: What's that song that has the lyric, like a pendulum do?
0: Roger
3: Miller, yeah.
2: Yeah, yeah. By the way, we were talking about the event at the White House last night. The people are saying it's the first time they've ever done that. Not quite. Teddy Roosevelt was an avid boxer, and when he became president, moved into the White House in 1901, on a regular basis, he would spar with military officers and visitors to the White House. They had a ring set up on the White House grounds.
3: Imagine visiting the White House and the president goes, hey, you want to fight?
1: So awesome.
2: However,
1: why wouldn't he do that on a tour, though? Hey, you want to see the Oval Office? Well, you have to fight me.
3: Yeah.
2: It does say here that on occasion, on certain occasions, they would move the ring inside the White House. However, the boxing came to an end in 1905 when Army Captain Daniel T. Moore, during a sparring thing, hit Roosevelt in the left eye and gave him a detached retina, and he was nearly blind in that eye for the rest of his life. He switched to judo, hiking, horseback riding, wrestling, and tennis after that. The big fitness guy, Teddy Roosevelt.
3: Good for him.
2: And, boxing at the White House, which returned sort of last night. Now, we return to the sports page with Chick McGee.
1: I thought we'd go over, I know how much you're saying that you're not watching the World Cup and you're not excited about it and you're disgruntled, would you say, about...
2: No. I can put in soccer terms, I can tell you how I feel, how excited I am about the World Cup in soccer terms.
1: Okay.
2: Nil.
1: Mm-hmm. That's zero.
4: So zero, yeah. No,
2: it's just not for me. I'm glad other people. I watched a little bit of it on Friday night, and I was surprised how many empty seats there were. So I don't know what's going on there because there's supposed to be all these sold-out shows. USA won 4-0.
1: Yeah.
2: Or, I'm sorry, 4-0.
1: 4-0.
2: Yeah.
1: USA plays Friday, 3 o'clock Eastern, against Australia. We like Australia, right? Don't we like Australia?
4: Yeah, generally, yeah.
2: Absolutely. Not here. I mean, I want the USA to do well, certainly. Yeah. I just don't find it interesting to watch.
5: Okay. Did you happen to see the most beautiful girl in the world?
2: Cop.
1: today's match is Spain at Cape Verde in Atlanta. Starts at noon today. You going to be watching that? Is it on TV? On Fox?
2: What's Cape Verde? Is that a country?
3: I think it's in Africa.
1: Yeah.
2: That's a country? It's a restaurant.
3: Cape Verde is a
2: country. That means green cape, right?
1: Green.
4: It does.
1: Yeah. Joe Verde.
0: The Hornet.
1: Mo Verde, I believe, for Godfather. Never mind.
2: Yeah,
1: Belgium and Egypt, 3 o'clock this afternoon. Saudi and Uruguay at 8 o'clock. I'm sorry, 6 o'clock tonight our time. And Iran and New Zealand at 9 o'clock.
2: Hey, slow down. I got to write this down.
1: Iran and New Zealand at SoFi. Tonight at 6 o'clock their time.
3: Cape Verde is off the west coast of, it's off the coast of West Africa. There you go. It's an island.
2: Not a cape?
3: No.
2: Okay.
1: And the U.S. team played Friday at SoFi, but this coming Friday, they're playing Australia at Lumen Field in Seattle, Washington. Now, did you get a chance to see, but this is where the Seahawks play, did you get a chance to see how they adapted the field for soccer?
2: I did not.
1: Okay. You said, was it going to be a regulation soccer field?
2: Because aren't soccer fields gigantic?
1: Massive, yes.
2: So what do? Do they?
1: They just don't really have any sidelines like they do in the NFL. They just push everything to the stands. It's still a distance. It's still a distance from the field to the stands.
2: Can you play off the wall?
1: That would be out of bounds, I would believe.
2: That'd be kind of funny.
4: Indoor, for sure.
3: Indoor, yeah.
2: Much more interesting.
1: Yeah, you can bounce up.
4: Oh, really?
1: A lot more goals, maybe.
2: one would hope.
1: And you said you were surprised that there were a lot of empty seats. Is that what you're saying? Really? I had not. The Athletic, they were running some things on their Instagram, and they were asking people how much they paid for their tickets outside the stadiums. And at $1,200, $3,500, on and on. They did the same thing for the Knicks game. So,
4: I can't even imagine.
1: That's the Square Garden, yeah. There was John Turturro was on ESPN. And he said he used to tell Spike, if you can't pay me what is normally my rate, just give me some Knicks tickets. And give me 5 Knicks tickets this coming season. Yeah. So they were all there. Okay.
6: Stupid world record.
1: We'll get him back. Here we go. David Rush, Tom.
2: Oh, boy. Fan.
1: Has broken the Guinness World Record for the longest duration juggling 3 flaming torches.
4: All right.
3: Okay, how long?
4: Your standard number of flaming torches in a juggling act.
1: Yeah.
2: They're on fire.
4: I thought maybe I kind of assumed that. I didn't think they were flamboyant in show business.
3: Right.
1: Juggling 3 flaming torches, I kind of got the impression they were on fire.
2: If you were in the UK, a torch is what they call a flashlight.
4: Oh, gosh. We cannot operate that way.
1: No. This can't continue. I mean, I know he's cantankerous, but this is...
7: He achieved a time of 6 minutes and 25
1: beat the previous record by 2.31 seconds.
4: You know it's fun though, Chick, is we've sat in here. You guys have, I mean, Christy, Chick, Ace, Pat, you guys have worked with Tom for decades. I've worked with him for 1 decade. He knows what we're capable of. He knows what we bring to any given situation.
1: He knows the product.
4: Don't you wish we had 1 iota of respect that Tom gives to somebody like David Rush?
3: Oh, exactly.
4: We'd be millionaires. Yes. I mean, if we...
2: David Rush can juggle 3 flaming torches.
0: See?
2: They're on fire.
0: He's still defending.
2: If he catches the wrong end, he burns his hand right off.
4: If we catch the wrong end of one of your moods, we are singed for a week.
1: Yeah.
2: That's exactly what I intended to do. Do we have any video of Dave doing that?
1: God, I hope not. Oh, there it is.
3: Oh, yeah. Look at that.
2: Look at the focus. Look at the concentration.
1: Oh, yeah.
2: I will say this. The headgear with the... I know he has to wear that with the GoPro on at the camera thing.
0: Bore us with the foot.
2: That does look a little bit weird.
4: I appreciate a juggler. I do. I can't help it.
1: Did you notice the words they're putting on the screen there? At one point it said, you know, the juggling of the flames and the air...
2: Hey, go back one. There's a crowd of 10 people there.
3: He said it was Sun soccer team or something.
2: Yeah.
0: It's a World Cup crowd out there.
3: Oh, yeah, look at that.
4: Look at those ones of people.
1: Uh-huh. Hey, Timmy Rush's old
3: man. They deserve it a little treat on their
0: That's
3: last
0: less than
3: day,
0: a family picnic.
1: Timmy Rush's old man's juggling torches out in the parking lot. I've seen it.
4: Doesn't he show up to a restaurant with that amount of people, you get a table like that.
1: Oh, yeah.
4: They don't have to do it.
1: No.
2: He didn't publicize the fact that the event was taking place. Now, if he'd done it halftime at an NBA game, he'd be a nice big crowd.
4: I'd watch it.
2: Yeah, for the NBA game. They're on fire.
4: They sure are. He could burn himself.
1: Yeah, all sorts of things could happen.
4: I see.
2: Well,
1: what is fascinating about this guy to you? I don't get it.
2: It's just a fun trick.
4: I bet he could do 4.
2: And I'd rather watch that than have Timothy Chalamet gloriously happy about the Knicks.
4: Well, who's asking you to compare those?
3: Yeah, what's the comparison there?
2: I'm sure glad things are turning around for him.
3: He didn't like the ping pong movie.
1: Bitter, thy name is Griswold. I don't care about the Knicks. Love Mike Brown. Good to see him win a championship.
2: Okay, now, is that sports?
1: Yeah, I'm spent. I don't. Oh, here's T-Rex. You guys remember T-Rex, right?
4: No, Chick, you just did more in an hour and a half then.
1: God, I've never worked so hard in my life. You remember this song, T-Rex?
4: Yes. This is 20th or 21st century?
1: 21st.
4: Man, that's good.
3: Loved Mark
1: Brown. You put your finger in there to this.
3: Yeah. I think that's where it all started for me with the big hair. Mark Bolan. Yeah.
1: Bolan with
2: that. No, that's great.
3: Yeah, I am printed.
2: As opposed to this.
3: Oh,
1: I love this song.
3: Tommy James had great hair too.
4: I love the song too. But I do get why someone wouldn't like it. I don't get why somebody would not like 21st Century Boy.
1: Yeah.
4: Or Man. Which is it?
1: Man.
4: Thank you.
2: Okay, I don't get it.
1: Mm, mm,
3: Don't get what?
1: You don't get a lot this morning.
3: Yeah, what's wrong with you?
2: What are crimsons and clovers? Is that the color of his jersey?
3: His jersey? He's talking about being in love with this girl.
0: I mean, no one knew back then what anything was. I am the walrus. I don't get that, but I love it.
1: Cuckoo-ca-choo. Who the hell's that?
2: That makes sense. Papa ooh mama, I get that. I don't get crimson and clover.
0: Well, if you sing it like that.
3: Yeah.
2: Sorry.
1: You know,
2: I'm allowed to not.
1: You just keep going because so far, you're the best salesman I've got for me. Okay, so you just keep on talking.
2: Yeah, put that into one of those dating bios. My favorite song is Crimson and Clover.
3: Well, first of all,
2: I can't go out for the next month because I'm watching soccer.
3: You're going to date someone very old.
0: Oh yeah,
1: yeah.
2: Mm-hmm. You mean that song?
0: Time for us.
2: You mean Crimson and Clover isn't a hit anymore?
3: No, Tom.
1: I used to sing that in this. London Municipal, Christy, this is your fault.
3: I can't say it.
1: But London City Pool, and it would be playing, and I'd be paddling around. I love that pool, man.
0: Oh, that's awesome.
1: Oh, yeah.
3: Great memory. I like
1: Absolutely.
3: That for you.
1: Yeah. And go have an ice cream sandwich.
0: Yeah. Oh, dude, like what a summer day.
2: Would you pee while treading water, or would you go to the side and cling to the thing when you let it rip?
1: Well, that's the key of peeing in the pool. You have to act like you're just enjoying the water.
0: Yep. Mm-hmm.
2: And we just swim away.
1: So you got to swim away.
2: Wallowing
1: sure,
2: in your
1: you got to swim away.
2: Okay,
3: it's just too warm.
1: And I'm sure that no one else peed in the pool. So.
3: Oh.
2: Okay.
1: There you go.
3: Thank God for chlorine.
2: What's coming up in the news, Christy Lane?
3: Well, we're going to talk about T-Rex. We have a couple of T-Rex. You missed a T-Rex story last Friday, Chip.
1: Did you say T-Rex?
3: Yeah.
1: All right.
3: Oh, I was really getting into that.
0: I was too. I want to hear the off mic yell.
2: Here it comes.
0: There oh, that's go. The greatest.
1: I have it on good authority that this is Drew Hastings' favorite song.
0: Nice.
1: Drew told me that.
3: It's a good one.
1: Mark Bolan mincing around.
2: Yeah, this is kind of a contrast. All right. Bring in the man, girl.
1: With this
3: hey.
1: Little.
3: No, with this. Now we're going to bash Mark Bolan?
0: No.
1: Little rhinestones glued on his cheeks.
3: Loved him. Gone too soon.
1: Take a driving course next time.
2: Okay. We'll,
3: and it's You're Never Too Old for Love. We'll have that coming up.
1: Okay.
2: Really?
0: That's sweet.
2: Yeah. Oh, that'd be nice.
0: Is it people or animals?
3: People.
0: All right.
2: We are in the O'Reilly Auto Parts studios. Hope you can return with us. 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
8: 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Ladies and gentlemen, Bob and Tom.
2: Now, Pat, you can't play the guitar.
0: Not yet.
2: Your right arm, I should say, is in a very elaborate sling.
0: Oh, yeah.
3: Can't even hold the guitar like that.
0: No.
3: No.
2: Are you getting good at doing stuff with your left hand?
0: Sort of, yeah. It's quite an adjustment. Have I done that?
1: Have you played with yourself?
2: I don't think it's...
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1: Hey, welcome back to the Bob and Tom Show. We are in the O'Reilly Auto Parts studios. There's Christy Lee at the news desk.
3: Hi.
1: There's Pat Godwin.
11: Hello.
1: Hello, indeed. There's Josh Arnold.
12: Hi.
1: Hi. There's Ace Cosby.
13: Hey.
1: Hey, I'm Chick McGee. Hello, Tom. How are you doing?
2: Doing great over here.
1: You know, you're complaining about the World Cup. And
2: not complaining. I'm just saying I...
1: You want to guess when the championship game will be for this World Cup this time around? When that's due to happen? When that's scheduled to happen?
2: Oh, is it scheduled or is it like the game?
1: It's scheduled to happen.
2: Clock running backwards. I don't get that.
1: It's scheduled to happen. Championship of the World Cup will be at Giant Stadium or where the Jets play, MetLife in New York City.
3: On?
1: You want to take a guess?
4: August 2nd.
1: Close.
3: July 24th.
1: July 19th. And today is June 15th.
4: Well, what did I buy tickets for August 2nd for?
1: I don't know. You caveat emptor. So we got a month and 5 weeks of this, Tom.
2: Okay, that's fine. It's not for me. But
1: I don't believe you. And if you're not watching, how did you notice there are a lot of empty seats?
2: Kelly was sitting on the porch watching, and I walked out there and sat down. I looked up and went, wow, there are a lot of empty seats.
3: Maybe they were all at the bathroom at the same time.
2: Well, is she a fan? Right.
0: Is she a fan?
1: And I bet Kelly went, ugh. I bet she did. Talking to you.
2: So I did a little research. It says, what you were seeing was a combination of high ticket prices, camera angles, and fans not being in their seats is the explanation that FIFA is giving for the U.S.-Paraguay World Cup opener at SoFi.
1: Yep.
2: During the tournament, television viewers noticed a surprising number of empty seats, especially in the premium midfield sections. FIFA's so-called dynamic pricing, dynamic is French for le rip-off, had pushed some tickets into the hundreds and even thousands of dollars, leaving many to argue that ordinary fans were being priced out.
3: Okay, this is no different than a Taylor Swift show.
1: Or yeah, no different than the Super Bowl.
3: No different.
2: So I'm just saying, I was surprised there were any empty seats. There were a lot of them.
3: Well,
4: some people probably underestimated traffic as well.
3: Yeah. And those rich people were probably having champagne somewhere in a private
4: seat. That's what always.
3: Yeah.
2: That's what it says mm-hmm. next.
4: Nobody doesn't sit in their seat more than a rich person or somebody who got the tickets for free.
1: And
2: it says
4: it's
1: nobody doesn't like Sara Lee.
4: Next time you go to a concert, look at the box seats. And just watch them show up 10 minutes late,
1: yep.
4: Take a selfie of them while the band is on stage, and then leave.
3: Uh-huh.
4: And then the boxes are just sitting there.
2: Here it goes. It says, Sports Business Journal reports.
1: SBJ, sure.
2: Many fans spent much of the match standing, visiting concourses, or participating in fan activities.
3: There you go.
4: Yeah.
2: Making sections look sparse on camera. Look at that. I mean, it looks like a weekday game
4: that looks like any Florida baseball.
1: Yeah,
2: that's midfield, and there are
1: the Athletics in Vegas are drawing
2: fewer than half those seats are filled in that one section. So I don't know. You raise a good point, Josh. The people that are paying $3,000 a seat and then they go there and they go up to some suite and
4: They're not.
2: They don't pay attention.
4: Right, Christy said like the hobnobbing and they're out.
3: They're all out there and there's a private area to eat.
4: But we knew that. You know, when those prices get that high, it's not about the game anymore. It's about
3: the fans.
4: It's about the Silicon Valley people who
3: entertain clients.
4: Want to go? Yeah, mm-hmm. Just to say they did.
2: So I wouldn't go anyway.
3: We know.
4: Well, I mean, but the problem, and that's where I get a little sad, is I'd like to see a billionaire step up. And
1: these are opening round games. So
4: and buy a row for
1: That's another problem.
4: Elementary school kids who love soccer. Yeah. I mean, I'd love to. Or high schoolers who could be getting scholarships.
2: So the fans get to actually be there.
4: Yeah.
2: Well, we'll see. We got to suffer. I mean, we have to.
4: And I'm a hardcore capitalist. Saying that.
2: I was going to tell you that Pat Godwin's here, and Pat has his arm in a sling, having had shoulder surgery. But that doesn't mean you can't watch his great Dry Bar special, where he had both arms functioning, and it's a great show. And you go to the Dry Bar app. You can download it if you use the code Pat Godwin, all caps. You get a free month subscription. You can watch a 9-minute preview, some great highlights on YouTube right now. It's very good. It's already had 200,000 views in just a week. So
0: it's very cool. Thank you.
2: Nice job, Pat. And speaking of the Dry Bar specials, Bob Zaney has one that's had a million views or whatever, and he's going to be our guest coming up in just about an hour or so. Hang out with us for that. But right now we switch gears and go from the sports desk to the news desk with the lady wearing the gigantic crab on her chest.
3: Mm-hmm. Happy Crabby Day.
2: Sweater with a huge red crab on it. What's going on, Christy Lee?
3: Well, we've been talking about T-Rex all morning because we love Mark Bolan and we love T-Rex. But actually, last week, you two missed a story that we had about a T-Rex leather handbag that is going up for auction.
1: Oh.
3: It's fashioned from lab-grown leather that was made using a reconstruction of T-Rex protein sequences.
2: This sounds to me like a scam.
3: Once the leather was produced and treated with vegetable tanning techniques, it was made into a bag by avant-garde techwear label Enfin La Vie.
1: Uh-huh.
3: It's estimated to be sold for between $350,000 and $575,000 when it's auctioned off in Paris. It's the world's first T-Rex leather handbag. It was a clutch. Chick, you're familiar with that?
1: Oh, a clutch.
4: You,
1: sure.
4: You wouldn't it was dinosaur-based at all.
2: Look at it. It looks like a blue leather.
3: It's not attractive in any way.
1: Half a million for that, Tom?
3: No.
2: I think
4: it's kind of cool looking for $60.
2: Yeah, but the connection to T-Rex, I think, is somewhat,
3: tenuous.
2: Yeah.
4: Well, I hope so.
2: They scrape a bone and then they
3: make protein sequences, and then they have the leather.
4: You know, I'm thankful that that's all the farthest they've gotten.
3: We don't need any more.
2: And I said they should have named it like a Flintstone thing, Louis Vuitton. Remember, they would always cram in the.
1: You know, the technology's out there. They could make like a potbelly pig. They could make a mini T-Rex for the backyard. I bet they could.
4: We may get there.
1: Yeah, no. Like the size of a dog.
2: No, they can't take an old bone and make it into a T-Rex.
1: Sure they can. Sure they can.
2: If they would, they would.
3: Scientists believe they now know why dinosaurs like the T-Rex evolved to have tiny arms.
2: And didn't Wilma Flintstone carry around a live animal that she would put stuff in?
1: Oh, yeah. I want to say like a stork. Was that? Yeah, no, what was that?
2: This wasn't the stork, the record player. Put his nose on.
10: It's a living.
4: I mean, look.
3: A new study of 82 species of meat-eating dinosaurs found that as predators evolved larger, more powerful heads and jaws, their front limbs became smaller. Researchers say giant predators like the T-Rex relied on their massive jaws to attack and kill prey rather than using their arms.
4: Yeah, and they kept they're like birds.
3: As a huge plant-eating dinosaurs grew larger, predators also evolved bigger bodies and stronger skulls to take them down.
4: You hear this, McGee?
1: Yeah.
4: Louder?
1: I hear it.
3: Yeah.
1: I hear it.
3: Scientists believe the powerful jaws evolved first.
1: Sounds like a bunch of CYA to me.
3: Large four limbs less important over time.
2: Go say the last part again now.
3: It says, scientists believe those powerful jaws evolved first, making large four limbs less important over time.
4: Sorry you had to repeat that. I was laughing. I thought this was a comedy morning show.
2: Well, I just wanted to get some facts out there from some of the science.
0: Back that up, Josh.
2: I think they've got it all wrong. The reason the little arms are so little is so the T-Rex couldn't reach back and claw the guy riding him. It's obvious.
4: Yes, exactly.
0: Christy, look
4: when
0: at me.
4: A man would ride a T-Rex.
1: Right.
0: Christy, look at me. I'm a little T-Rex.
3: Yeah, you are. You can't put your arms.
0: Like one this morning.
3: Yeah, you can't get your arms.
2: Yeah, you think we were having dinner and the check was coming.
3: Do you need me to help you put your glasses on?
0: I do.
4: I do. He does.
3: Do you really?
0: In the break, we're fine.
3: Okay. You don't want me to poke your eye out live on the show? A Massachusetts woman is spreading joy. Here's a very nice story.
2: Okay, this is my favorite story of the day.
4: Oh.
3: Yes. She is spreading joy in her neighborhood by setting up a dog kissing booth at her home.
4: Pervert.
2: No, it's so sweet.
3: Haley Scott set up the booth, quote unquote, allows the passersby to pat, kiss, and give treats to her golden retriever.
4: Oh, I see. It's okay.
3: Named Driver through her window.
4: It's okay to set up a dog kissing booth. But when I tried to turn my niece's lemonade stand into a kissing booth, I was shocked.
1: Boy, oh boy.
3: She got the idea after noticing that Driver loves to watch what she calls street TV, so it felt natural to open up his window to the world. Ms. Scott told NBC Boston, quote, "He makes all the customers happy, 100% satisfaction guaranteed."
2: Do we have a shot of this little guy? Look at that. It's a golden retriever,
4: that
2: kind of an older
4: French
2: one.
4: And the dog.
1: Yeah.
2: And he's sticking his head out the window.
1: I love my dogs, but I don't.
3: You don't let him kiss you on the face?
1: I don't let him kiss me on the face.
3: I let him kiss me on the chin.
2: And you went to a golden retriever puppy yoga thing this weekend?
3: Yes, I did.
2: It's
3: and
2: a
3: it
2: sweet
3: was
2: story.
3: So sweet.
2: If you go online, they've got a great video of this dog running up to the window and.
4: This is how you get parvo.
3: Heads up, they weren't potty trained, though, the puppies. So there were a few accidents.
2: Oh,
3: that's going to happen when you got puppies.
2: Of course.
3: Yeah. Oh,
2: so you're doing yoga, though, they're right there?
3: Yeah, they were sleeping the whole time we did the actual yoga.
2: Okay.
3: And then they turned the lights
1: while
3: up.
1: You were
3: and,
1: doing yoga?
3: No, they were sleeping. Oh. And then they wake them up and you get 30 minutes of puppy playtime.
4: Oh, that's great. That's real fun.
3: So it was real fun.
2: Is there a website or whatever for dogs, like Only Paws? Where it has like sweet dogs and just nice little pictures of puppies. That'd be nice.
1: There's a good Instagram.
4: Yeah, but I don't know that they'd.
2: There's
3: they
2: an Instagram. You don't want to go with OnlyPaws.
4: Well, no. They wouldn't bring in a sexual aspect to it.
2: Does that have a.
4: In fact, OnlyFans creators can't even. If let's say one of them got a new puppy, they can't put that picture up.
1: Oh.
4: They're just no animals at all.
3: Really?
2: Well, so, yeah. You got, so they need a separate one.
4: Yes. Yeah, but maybe cutepuppies.com is better.
2: Okay.
4: Than,
2: you don't want to
4: sexualize it.
2: I didn't realize that was sexualizing. I didn't know.
4: Well.
2: I've never spent any time on OnlyFans.
4: We've talked about it enough.
3: What's your code?
2: What's your password?
4: Oh, I'm not on it. Yeah. Now that it's all bots
2: it's
4: and
2: not,
4: AI.
2: It's not 69 Mom anymore? Okay, that's fine.
1: There's a guy who lives in New York. When did I become the mature adult?
4: I don't
1: know. How did that happen? He's called the doggist, and he just walks around New York asking to take pictures of dogs, and he's compiled all of his book. I have his book, and it's great.
4: And it's 69 and my mother's birthday. Sorry, spell out mom.
1: Right back to it. That was amazing.
2: That's your vanity plate.
0: Josh, do you know your mom slid into my DMs and wished me a speedy recovery?
4: Oh, she did?
0: Yeah.
3: No, that's
0: very sweet
3: nice.
0: Of her. Yeah. I didn't realize she followed
2: I didn't know
0: me.
2: You were on OnlyFans.
0: No, it was on Facebook.
1: If there's not someone out there on OnlyFans who doesn't change their screen name to Josh's mom, I don't know. I don't know what's wrong with our country. Okay, it's got to happen.
3: We have a lemonade stand coming up in the news, John.
4: I love them.
3: Well,
4: oh wait, might be the story I saw over the weekend,
3: yeah,
4: which
3: is
4: just in my execution.
2: Yeah. Yes, if I was, this is where I need my judge robe.
4: Yes. Yeah,
2: yes. Bring in the suspects and bring in the noose.
4: we're gonna
2: dangle them from the ceiling of the court right now. That's all coming up from the O'Reilly Auto Parts Studios. This is the Bob and Tom Show.
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20: Or get a tattoo on his right arm that says NATO.
2: Sharknado.
3: Sharknado.
20: You too.
4: You know, I immediately thought of NATO, and I was like, I don't understand that at all.
20: I should have spelled that out. Yeah,
4: NATO.
20: Yeah,
4: NATO.
20: Sorry.
4: NATO.
20: My mistake.
4: No, first of all, his father made some mistakes. He's not going to do the same thing. Here's what happened. Here's the long, boring version. My son was just born. I felt I'd never done anything in my life, other than quit my great job at MCA Records to live in my car and do comedy for $100 a week.
20: Mm-hmm. Right.
4: Other than taking that plunge, I felt like I've never done anything crazy. I've never bungee jumped. I'll get a tattoo.
20: Woo!
4: So then I got a shark on my right arm, and then it was like, that's a little lonely. I probably should get something on my left arm. And then I have what can only be described as an oversized, ridiculously big anchor. With Oliver's name on it on my left arm. And then the shark looked lonely, so I added some water to it.
20: Ah.
4: And and then I was like, what have I done?
20: Yeah.
4: And now I have these two tattoos that...
20: See, this was an adult sober man.
3: Yeah.
4: This was me. I had a little breakdown. That's the truth. I had a little breakdown when my son was born. Like, I need to... Oh, my youth is over.
20: Uh-huh.
5: And so I need to do...
3: rebelled.
5: I need to make two mistakes.
20: Something youthful.
21: Did you pick out the tattoo when you walked in the tattoo parlor? Was there one on the wall?
20: Did you design it?
21: Draw your own.
5: No, I looked online for a couple of things that I dug. You know, this one's like a Sailor Jerry.
3: Are
5: it's
3: you
5: a
3: not
5: very classic.
3: Show it to us?
5: No.
3: Come on.
5: All right, I'll show it. It's a...
20: You mean like the Sailor Jerry rum guy?
5: Yeah, that guy. Okay. That guy. Well, sure.
1: It's a classic tattoo look.
5: It's the classic. It's the classic.
3: Oh, that's nice.
20: Oh, yeah.
5: Classic.
1: That is really, really...
20: Oh, that's that is an anchor. I thought
1: that is really big.
5: It's big.
20: From this angle, it looked like a paintbrush.
5: And then I got the paintbrush.
1: I think it looks like a slot machine from over here.
3: So there's room for another name.
5: There's room for another child's name.
20: Oh, that's nice.
5: That'll
20: well done.
5: And that'll
20: well
5: stay
20: done.
5: Open for
1: okay.
5: a while.
1: There you go. Mm-hmm.
5: And then the shark is over there.
21: So wait a second. So you're going to have another baby?
5: No. Okay. No, this was done, again, he was about a month and a half old when I had this one done.
21: So this is like walking
3: in the... you didn't know at the time.
5: I thought maybe we'd have a second kid.
20: You never know.
3: Mm-hmm. Well, you should put Danielle's name in there.
5: Well, no, you never can be. You can't put your wife's name on you, right? Because what if then it's a Roseanne Tom thing, and then I got to, she ever wises up and leaves me, I got to figure out, I got to adopt a girl named Danielle and have two children. So, yeah, I can't.
21: Or start dating.
5: Well, we can go
21: to match.com and say, by the way,
3: Danielle.
1: This is going to seem weird.
5: This is going to seem a little presumptuous. I've already got your name on my arm.
1: Danielle, cool with that? Danielle's only.
5: You cool with that? Enjoy your meal. What are you getting, pasta?
22: And now, from the Bob and Tom Archives, we dust off another classic. classic. A moment of frivolity.
21: This is kind of an odd story, Christy. I don't know if you spotted this. Dateline Milwaukee. A Wisconsin lawmaker thinks strip malls are no place for the dearly departed. He wants to ban funeral parlors from setting up shop in strip malls. He said his measure is aimed at protecting people from funeral parlors that could come and go quickly from the malls. Would require funeral homes to be in buildings that don't have more than one other unrelated business.
0: He looks so natural. Who wants wings?
20: What's wrong with that? Having a funeral home that would be like a Hooters, where you have the girls with the tight tops.
3: Well,
0: yes.
3: No.
20: You know,
1: the time has come.
20: Celebrate life instead of being so depressed. Come on, let's have a beer.
21: Right next to a T-shirt stop.
20: Heck yeah.
21: A T-shirt shop right there.
23: What would you even call a funeral home? What would
20: Chili's.
23: You name it?
20: Oh, yeah. It's already taken.
3: Chili's.
20: Sorry.
23: Everything under 6 feet.
20: I don't know. It's already taken. Sorry. Oh,
1: everything's not alive.
21: You could have a T-shirt with two monuments on it and an arrow saying, I'm with stupid.
20: How about Club 55? Isn't that the temperature downstairs?
1: 55, 53,
21: 6
1: somewhere.
21: Feet under,
20: is it 55 degrees?
1: Something like that.
21: Studio 55.
20: Club 55, you know, whatever.
21: Kind of a dance place.
1: Mm-hmm. I think there might be a real problem in America with the funeral homes. And there's
20: what do you mean?
1: A lot of them have been up basically in the same condition since the funeral home boom in the 60s.
21: What funeral
20: what
21: home
20: are you
21: boom
20: talking about?
1: That's when everybody built funeral homes.
21: What are you talking about?
1: Well, it's the decor inside the funeral home.
3: What?
1: Shag carpeting. And
20: they do look kind of like a Denny's.
21: What is wrong with you guys? You would want to go into a mall and you're walking around and all of a sudden there's a bunch of people grieving and coming out of...
3: Don't ruin my shopping experience.
21: Hey, Daddy. I know, that's what I'm saying. That's what this guy has a point.
23: What's this place called? Corpses and Stuff.
21: Yeah. Now, when they say Bed Bath and Beyond,
20: how far beyond?
1: Way beyond.
21: How far beyond are they talking? Yeah, I think, you know, we don't want to be reminded of our mortality constantly. So this is like that those pet stores that don't sell pets then? They have all the funeral stuff except for the bodies?
1: What do you mean don't sell pets?
3: What pet stores don't sell pets?
20: Oh, I've seen those. They sell the...
3: No, they still sell pets, like birds and hamsters and stuff.
21: But, okay.
20: Those aren't pets.
3: Yes, they are.
20: No, they aren't.
21: But they don't have
20: a bird...
3: Don't tell Pearl she's not a pet. She'll cry.
20: Who's Pearl?
21: Who's Pearl?
3: My little fish.
20: Oh.
3: My beta.
23: Those are things you feed other pets.
3: No.
1: Guess how many mice it takes to get me full?
20: I don't know how many.
1: Seven.
20: Seven.
3: Really?
20: Mm-hmm. Five would have been funnier.
1: Should have chosen five.
20: Five. Okay. Do we have the casket?
21: Yeah. Yeah. Just give me a second to foot.
3: But you know what? If you're in a mall, you don't have to worry about clothing. You could pick new stuff. Maybe they'd have a deal like with all the retailers.
0: Oh, that's nice.
3: And you could go, oh, I'd like that nice J. Crew sweater.
0: Next door we have a special section. It's called the Gap Black.
3: See?
23: Put it right next to a vintage store. Hey, do you have an Armani suit? We will in about 10 minutes.
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6: Hey, Bob and Tom, it's Donnie Baker, man. You know you learn something new every day. I swear to God you do. Like, I was talking to this guy at work named Jamie, man. He's pretty cool. He trained me. He's in his 40s, though, man. We get to talking now. Get this, man. He says he's never once ridden in the back of an ambulance. But wait, what gets even crazier, though, is I've been talking to other people, and they say they've never been in an ambulance either, man. I just can't get my head around that. I mean, if you're 40 years old and never caught a ride in a meat wagon, it's probably time to take stock of your life. I mean, who are you trying to impress anyways? The boy in a bubble? Hell, I make so many trips in an ambulance, they let me keep Mountain Dew on ice right next to all the donated organs. I swear to God they do. And the drivers are usually pretty cool, too. If you're lucky, you'll get Tony, man. He's great. He lets me post a flyer in the back window for my boat. Be sure to put your pager number on the flyer, not cell phone number. The cell phones don't work in hospitals. I mean, it'd suck to lose a sale because somebody's getting x-rays. I swear to God, man, if you've never been in an ambulance, then that tells me a lot about you as a person and the choices you made with your life. For example, it tells me you have never owned a pit bull. It tells me you have never gotten free cable just by climbing up a phone pole to the transformer with a pair of wire cutters. And that you've never jumped into the gorilla cage at the zoo to win a $50 bet. It tells me you don't chainsaw a lot or siphon much gas. And that you've never patronized a guy who sells meat out of the trunk of his car. You know it's good meat, man, when it's bubble wrapped with the same cellophane that dude's tinting his windows with. Man, if you've never been in an ambulance, it also tells me you don't go to services at a snake handling church. It tells me you never fought a duel using nail guns with your cousin just because a lion turd stole your bag of cheese doodles, and you know you did, Lonnie, and I'll say it right to your face. Fingers all yellow because of digit-specific jaundice, my ass. Then why weren't your toes yellow, Lonnie? Yeah, man, I'm asking you. Yeah, explain that, Lonnie. That nail on your head didn't make you deaf. Don't play that game with me, man. You got too good of test scores. Well, man, just in case y'all decide to get out and embrace a little life, here's a few etiquette tips for ambulance travel anyways. Number one, don't ask the paramedics to stop for pizza on the way to the hospital unless you're buying. Number two, no tongue during CPR unless they slip it to you first. And most importantly, man, tipping is not a city in China, people. I can't emphasize this enough. Once a nurse puts on rubber gloves, it's game on. See, the only way she can get busted for prostitution, man, is if it's skin to skin. Those gloves are the green light. I swear to God they are. Just ask for the boxcar Willie. In 2 seconds, she'll be checking your pork for a pulse. I swear to God, man. It'll be the greatest day of your life. Bottom line is the ambulance business is like any other. You get what you pay for. I gotta go.
0: Thank you, Donnie.
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3: Hi.
1: There's Pat Godwin.
7: Hello.
1: Still somewhat on the DL, but present. There's Josh Arnold.
7: Hi, great to see you, Patty.
0: There's you Ace. Too, Josh. I had some coffee in my mouth.
1: There's Ace Cosby.
8: Howdy.
1: I'm Chick. Hello, Tom.
2: Hello, Chick McGee. Once again, the Patty G comedy special when he still had two functioning arms is out there.
0: Are the days.
2: It's the Dry Bar comedy special. It's great. Check it out. Go to the Dry Bar app. Type in Pat Godwin, all caps, and you can watch for a month. And also, Bob Zaney featured in one of those Dry Bar specials. He'll be our guest in about an hour.
1: And Pat, in his special, I guess, what's it, the camera puts on 10 pounds? So I guess, Pat, I don't know how many cameras were on, but...
0: Huge.
1: Heavier.
2: You look fine. You look good. I mean, you have lost a great deal since that was taken, but no, you look great, and it's a terrific special.
0: They do good work.
2: Really good stuff. So I highly recommend it. Now, Christy Lee's over there. She's got a sweater on with a gigantic red crab on it.
3: Mm-hmm.
2: And you're going to go watch, what'd you say, the tall ships
3: in Portsmouth, New Hampshire, the end of July.
1: That'll be nice. Going to a boil?
3: Probably.
1: Yeah.
3: Yeah.
1: Not a skin lesion.
0: What's your favorite part of the boil? Small potatoes? Huh?
4: I love what? The small potatoes. Small
3: potatoes.
4: I
3: love those little red potatoes. Oh, they're good.
0: Tiny yes. corn.
1: Why even like go? Corn. If you're going to load up on starch, stick with the seafood.
3: I like the mussels or whatever, clams, whatever's in there. I'll take it.
1: Yeah. You know, mussels was the name of Michael Jackson's snake. Is that right?
0: Mm-hmm. Is that right?
1: I think it was.
0: It was.
1: Yeah.
7: The bulk is Biggie the Big Clam. It's a clam.
1: Biggie the Big Clam. That's who Tom's doing right now.
2: No, that was somebody else.
1: Biggie the Big Clam.
2: What's going on over there, Christy Lee?
3: If you just joined us earlier this morning, you mentioned lemonade stands. A father in South Boston says his kid's lemonade stand was robbed. David Byron told CBS News his 11-year-old daughter and 12-year-old son were selling lemonade when two kids asked to buy some, but then they said they didn't have any money. Mr. Byron said the pair left but returned, flashed a firearm at his children.
1: Lovely.
3: Who handed over their cash box. He said the thieves ran off with an unknown amount of cash.
1: $4.2 million. It was a very successful.
3: Boston police have released surveillance footage of the suspects and asked for the public's help in identifying them.
4: In Southie, I have a feeling they're going to get the public's help.
1: Oh,
4: isn't
1: yeah.
4: it just going to be Southie fathers?
1: You know what? I think Southie might take care of them yeah. themselves. Yeah. Instead of,
4: yeah.
1: Yeah.
3: Boston City Councilor Ed Flynn said that the stand will reopen and encouraged residents to support the children. They're going to be making a lot of lemonade because that...
2: And they're going to read it's going to be a Mike's Hard Lemonade Stand.
4: Yes.
1: What is that?
2: They're very serious money.
1: What is that in the town? Look, I'm going to ask you to help me to go hurt some people. And you can't say where and you can't say why. We're just going to beat up some people.
3: We have an update.
1: And he goes,
3: this just in.
1: Who's driving?
3: Oh, I'm so sorry.
1: No, go ahead.
3: Boston police have arrested a 14-year-old after the masked suspects were caught rubbing the lemonade stands. So somebody has been.
4: Oh, they update.
3: Yeah,
4: all right.
3: We just got this in. Yeah.
4: 14, come 14, on, guys.
3: Come on, kids. Punks. Jeez.
1: Trying to make the mock.
4: You know, at some point, the parents will get the fine, right?
3: Well, that's what they're trying to do.
4: Yeah. That's it, which is interesting.
3: How do you feel about that?
4: It's probably a nuanced issue that I shouldn't just spout off about, but...
3: What if your dad had gone to jail for you stealing beer out of the garage?
4: You know what? I would have looked at the cops and said, please take me instead. You don't understand
0: what's going to happen when he gets out.
4: Yeah, the day he gets released.
3: A British man was arrested after he crashed his car into a bowling alley. The BBC reports this incident occurred in Derbyshire, where police said a crash involving two cars resulted in one driving into the side of MFA Bowl. The car reportedly crossed all 16 lanes before coming to a stop on the other side of the alley.
1: Wow.
3: A 21-year-old driver now faces numerous charges, including criminal damage, recklessly endangering life, causing serious injury by dangerous driving, and failing to provide a specimen for analysis.
2: Can you imagine? It crosses all the lanes.
3: Yeah.
4: Man, I remember I was hammered at a bowling alley once, and I crossed 16 lanes.
0: Ruined some parties.
1: That's how many lanes the Madison Lanes Bowling in London, Ohio has.
4: 16?
1: 16 lanes.
4: Did you have a favorite lane?
1: Seven.
4: Nice,
1: gotta
4: dude.
1: Go seven.
2: Lucky seven. Yeah. Did you see the... Did we get the video of that?
1: I could hold court right there in the middle.
2: It's weird because the cops get there and then they have to rent bowling shoes to go make the arrest. So
3: three pedestrians received minor injuries in the crash. Oh,
4: man.
2: Ruined yeah. the wow.
1: How you feel
3: I
1: about,
3: was going for a perfect game. Oh, can you imagine that guy?
1: You like bowling?
2: It ruined the one guy's tires.
3: Oh.
1: Yeah.
2: Fortunately, he had a spare.
4: More bowling jokes.
1: Wow. Yeah.
0: I didn't think there were any left.
1: Yeah.
3: I didn't get the first one.
2: It says that among the other charges, failing to provide a specimen for analysis.
3: Right.
2: Why do they need a semen sample for an arrest?
3: I'm sure it meant a breathalyzer test or something.
4: But then, all right, then.
2: All right, sir.
7: Yeah, I want you to know it's going to take a while, fellas. I got whiskey.
3: Or they might have wanted him to pee in a cup, and he wouldn't be in a cup.
2: Oh, pee in a cup. Mm-hmm. Oh, I thought when they said specimen, I thought, sorry.
4: You always, specimen doesn't sound like breath or pee, does it?
3: No, it doesn't. Yeah.
1: I think it does. Like what's DNA, wrong with you?
2: DNA thing. Well, can I at least have some privacy? Do you have any magazines or anything?
3: Here's a scary story. A Minnesota woman who had been missing for 3 days is expected to recover after being found trapped in a remote mud pit. 68-year-old Catherine Wozner disappeared after her van became stuck on a wooded trail near Backus, Minnesota.
1: Idiot.
3: Authorities say she slipped into a deep mud hole while trying to get around the vehicle and was unable to free herself.
4: Moron.
3: Two men...
20: Wait till you hear this.
3: This is so terrifying. Two men riding ATVs spotted what they initially thought was a body partially submerged in the mud. As they approached, Wozner whispered, "Help me."
4: No!
3: The pair pulled her to safety and called 911. She was taken to a hospital, is expected to make a full recovery. I think when they found her, her whole, like, yeah. all they could find was, like, just her top of her face.
4: It was as though she had sunk?
3: Yes.
2: Here's a different version of the story. Let's see. Catherine Wozner, 68, had been missing for 3 days. While trying to get around the van, she slipped in what was later described as quicksand-like mud.
4: Ugh.
2: Rescuers said only her face, one hand, and part of a knee were visible.
3: Yeah.
4: How long was she in that mud hole?
2: 3 days.
4: She had to eat, like, slugs.
1: But doesn't this track, when we were kids, it was like quicksand and bogs like this were everywhere.
4: Right.
3: Yes, we saw the video in school, remember?
1: Absolutely. Beware.
3: Beware.
2: Just her face sticking out.
3: Just this part. Can you imagine?
4: And she didn't give up.
3: No.
4: That's amazing. Because at one point I would have gone, all right, and just sunk. I'd like to think I would.
2: At least my corpse will have nice skin.
1: Well, what you're saying is it didn't. She could still talk, right?
3: Well, she could say,
1: a lot of chatter coming out of her.
8: I don't know why someone doesn't rescue me. What's the problem? What's going on?
2: Now, speaking of puddles of mud,
8: who's in trouble is my husband. He's in trouble.
2: Who doesn't love this?

0: little bit of.
1: Stop it.
0: A little bit of puddle of mud for you, ladies and gentlemen. Now, what's coming up, Christy Lee? I know we got Bob Zaney, comedian, will be our guest just around the corner.
2: We have a bear in the news. We have White Claw in the news. And we have it. You're never too old for love. This is a sweet lesson.
3: Well, there's some.
0: And
3: well,
0: the bear story is also ugly. The bear story is also very sweet.
4: You don't know if it's a man or a woman, really.
0: Some ages. Today's economy, it's up, it's down, who knows. 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
13: Why aren't they dying?
14: I'm sitting here at home with my little comb. The medicine the doctor gave doesn't work. I'll have to shave.
13: Every time I look, they make me shudder.
14: These aren't the kind of crabs you eat with butter.
13: Oh, life is so unkind with strangers in my shorts.
9: Here, Jerry, put on some more of this Quell lotion.
14: I don't know, Dino. It makes my pubes look all greasy.
9: That's perfectly natural, Pally. They call that a Jerry curl.
14: Oh, hey, Dino. Knock, knock.
9: Who's there?
14: No more.
9: No more who?
14: No more Mr. Lice Guy. I'm getting tired of these things.
9: Come on, Jerry. It's time to sing. We've hardly scratched the surface.
13: Strangers in my shorts. She was enticing.
14: Strangers in my shorts, and I'm delicing.
13: I'm praying that someday these damn things go away.
14: How

0: your briefs.
1: Whoa, Pally, I don't mean to be crabby, but I'm not taking this too well. Jerry, call the exterminator.
0: Yeah, you did some porking. Now you gotta call Orkin.
2: We're hanging out with comedian Dove Davidoff. Do you have a girlfriend? Do you have a...
3: I have someone that left me that I still love very much, but
4: thanks for bringing it up, Tom.
3: No. I think he's good. I think they're interesting because everybody's going through this at some point.
4: What?
3: Yeah, not to mention his goggles, which I had just bought him.
2: She took your dog.
4: She took your dog.
3: She did take the animal. It was hard. I'm just worried I'm going to become that guy. Like that fork in the road where you have a defining moment in your life, and had you been able to make it work, you could have been a whole person. But you didn't. I'm worried 10 years from now, I'm going to see her on the other side of the street and the sun's shining and she has kids and they're eating ice cream and, you know, she's got a husband. And then I'm on this side of the street and it's dark and raining and I got an open silk shirt with a gold medallion and I'm trying to convince some stripper to get my 88 Mustang because I know somebody with good coke. I don't want to be that guy, Bob. I want to be a decent human being. I'm fighting a good fight. You know?
5: I'm with you.
3: And now I find myself. I got a dream.
2: And she's got the dog. I'm more worried about the dog than the gold medallion.
6: I babysat a cat a couple weeks ago. No, it went in the show.
2: Oh, he.
6: Then he started picking his out of his litter box and dropping him in the middle of the living room floor.
2: Well, this is a protest.
6: It did seem like some sort of action. Cats are jerks, basically.
2: Can be.
6: Cats are jerks.
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8: Hey. What? Welcome back to the Bob and Tom Show. We're in the O'Reilly Auto Parts Studios. Christy Lee at the news desk.
4: Hi.
8: Pat Godwin.
9: Hey, Chick.
8: He's here. Did you say we might get a song out of Pat? He's all, you got some backing? Okay. We'll look forward to that.
4: We
9: need a producer
4: steps.
9: For that.
8: There's Josh Arnold. There's Ace Cosby.
9: Hey, I'm putting it to you nicely, just so you know, Jason.
8: You should hear it in here when you're not in there.
9: Not good.
2: Did you sink the putt? Okay, let's move forward.
8: Hello, John.
4: A bear in Canada was rescued after getting its head stuck in a large exhaust pipe
8: from
4: a stove.
2: Wait till you see the pictures of this little guy.
4: According to the CBC, the yearling had been seen in the small community of Oliver, British Columbia for several days.
8: I thought you said it was a bear.
4: It is a bear.
9: They call those yearlings?
8: Do they?
9: I'll be damned. I didn't know. That's
4: the BC
9: cool.
4: Conservation Officers Service, the officers...
8: I'm beginning to think I don't know as much as I think I do.
9: I'm with you, man.
2: I can assure you, you're both right.
8: Is that right?
4: Okay. A BC conservation officer was called to an orchard in the area, and after tranquilizing the bear, officers got it down from a tree, removed the exhaust pipe, and relocated it back into the woods.
9: Yearling, in this case, just means cub. Somebody who edited this story could have easily just put cub, but wanted to show off
2: a little
9: bit.
2: Could we see a picture of this little guy? It's so sweet.
4: The little guy's thin, but otherwise healthy.
2: It's the exhaust pipe of some kind of stove.
4: Right.
2: And you can see, in the photograph, he's obviously very thin because he couldn't eat for several days.
8: Huh.
2: There. Look at this thing.
4: Aww.
2: It's like a three foot long exhaust
9: pipe. Like a hobbit.
8: It looks like a carpet remnant a little bit.
9: Yeah. It does, yeah.
8: Pulled up, right?
9: Yeah.
2: Yeah. But I mean, you can see how sick he is, of course, because he had the flu.
9: Are we mental health?
8: I don't know what got
2: barely.
8: Into him. He seems to me to be different. He seems different. He seems more crazy.
4: You miss a week, miss a lot.

0: heavily intoxicated and in possession of several open containers in his vehicle. He had a blood alcohol level of 0.177 and taken into custody.
1: Well, that's nowhere near the record. No. What was he drinking, Christy?
0: White Claw.
2: He was feeling sassy.
1: Was he on his way to his boyfriend?
0: That doesn't say. No.
2: But I mean, haven't you ever had that happen where you get pulled over, you open the car door, and 33 White Claws that are open fall out into the ground?
1: Oh, don't you hate that?
2: Who hasn't had that happen?
1: That's a funny sound, man. The door, car door opens, clang, clang, boom, clang.
2: 33 of them.
0: Oh,
1: well,
0: man.
1: No, he seems like he's got it all together.
2: Wow, he looks like some kind of failed genetic experiment.
1: He looks like an elf from the Rudolph special.
0: Yeah, he does.
1: If you were to put a suit and a hat on that guy.
3: Yeah, you're right.
2: It's a nice car, though.
3: Yeah. I want to be a dentist.
0: I was thinking the same thing. He's got
2: nice leather
0: nice
2: seats.
0: Leather bucket seats, yeah.
2: But quite literally, more than a couple dozen cans right there on the seat.
0: Jeez.
2: Then over on the floor.
1: What the heck was he doing?
3: Well, but it is Florida. I mean,
2: is he recycling?
3: Kind of goes in Florida.
1: I know it almost. He could almost get away if he wasn't showing signs of being inebriated.
0: Mm-hmm.
1: He could go. Yeah, I collect them and I throw them. I'm throwing them out.
0: Right.
1: That's what it looks like.
2: So I guess he didn't see the thing in the can that says "drink responsibly."
0: Apparently not.
3: Yeah, you know, I was gonna get drunk and I read this can.
1: Wow.
0: Argentina is preparing to partially open its automotive market to vehicles manufactured in the United States.
1: Oh.
0: The plan would allow up to 10,000 vehicles a year to enter Argentina.
1: Oh, that'll help our economy.
0: Without paying the 35% tariff currently applied to most automobiles imported from countries outside the South American trade bloc.
1: What do we care if Argentina buys a few of our cars?
0: Comprised of Argentina, Paraguay, Uruguay, and Brazil. That's a very good question.
1: How did this make the normal news, let alone our show?
0: Tom, go
3: ahead. Argentina has big asses?
2: No, they're allowing a little more trade. That's kind of important.
0: Yeah, and?
3: Miss Bum Bum's in Argentina, right? Or is that Brazil?
0: Brazil. Brazil.
3: I always get that confused.
2: You know, you can tell the cars that are made in Brazil.
3: How's that?
2: They're waxed.
0: See, that's why we did it.
1: Well, I'd still like an explanation.
2: The new Oldsmobile Madonna. Available in Argentina.
3: He's different.
2: Did you realize that they weren't letting him bring in American cars?
0: I'd never thought about it.
1: I always really know that these other countries have issues with importing our materials. And
2: Well, here we go. A little bit of trade going on.
1: Well,
2: get a nice Tahoe and drive it around
1: Argentina. Accepting 10,000 of our cars is not, that's nothing.
2: Could we have some of your oil, please?
3: Yeah, I think. But Argentina doesn't make their own automobiles, right? Or do they?
0: I've never seen the Argentinian.
3: No, yeah, the 2026 Argentinian.
0: I don't know.
3: I don't know.
1: The Evita.
3: Well, don't
1: as Tom alluded to.
3: Someone from Germany, didn't they hide in Argentina or something? Am I close on this?
2: It's very close. A lot of Audis and BMW.
3: Maybe,
2: Volkswagen.
3: Yeah.
0: Finals week at a Southern California school briefly disrupted after a mystery vandal glued the school's nearly 200 doors shut.
1: Oh, my high school senior prank was similar to this.
0: Really?
1: I didn't take part in it, but they glued pennies to the locks of all the doors.
0: Ah.
3: Oh, that's funny.
1: So, yeah, they didn't...
0: didn't take well to that, did they?
1: No.
0: The San Diego Unified School District Police Department said glue was poured into the locks of nearly 200 doors at Patrick Henry High School as students prepared for the end of the school year. Though disruptive and costly, the vandalism did not bring finals week to a halt as school staff successfully opened enough doors for students to take their exams. While some students believe the incident was a senior prank, authorities said they have not determined whether the person responsible was a student at the school.
1: Ah.
0: The culprit has still not been identified. Damage to property topped $70,000, and there's a $1,000 reward.
2: Yeah, do you see the suspect? They think he'll be hanging from a beam by a helmet.
1: I think that's our guy.
3: Oh, that's a crazy glue commercial.
0: Yeah.
3: Okay.
1: There he is, fellas.
3: That's him.
1: $70,000?
0: Yeah, that's a lot of locks.
3: I think at my high school, we had this senior prank. It wasn't my class, but I was probably a sophomore, so they were 2 years ahead of me. They put a Volkswagen Bug in the entryway.
1: That's a good prank.
3: I don't know how they got one of the doors that was just...
2: I still say the best one is the sheep.
3: Oh, yeah, that's the best one ever.

0: this one where they took, was it sheep, and they numbered them 1, 2, and 4?
1: Right. Yep. So they fly in 1 and 2 and 4. Well, where the hell's 3?
0: So they keep looking. No, that's a classic. But this is terrible.
2: Yeah, it is. Don't do that.
0: These people don't respect their Elmers.
3: Elmers is a glue. Yeah. Elvers are.
2: Yeah.
4: Hey, he's having a good time. You know what I mean?
1: You know what? And he's doing that. He's not yelling at me.
4: Are we wrong? Should we be enjoying this?
1: I don't know how. I really don't.
0: Coming up, a song from Patty G. But I'm going to tell you about his new dry bar special momentarily.
1: Why not now? We got plenty of time.
2: Yeah, we do.
0: Oh, well, because it's based on a news story.
2: I can do the news story whenever we're ready.
1: I dare you.
0: It's a great story about a scientist.
2: Are we ready?
0: Oh, yeah.
2: Okay. A 96-year-old rocket scientist has hired a matchmaker to help him find his last love.
1: Well, it's not rocket science. Oh, turns out it is. Yeah.
2: Sol Rosenblatt, a retired aerospace scientist and inventor from Manhattan, was widowed in 2023 after 69 years of marriage and is now looking for his next soulmate with the help of matchmaker... What'd I say?
4: No, I'm saying soulmate.
1: Soulmate.
0: His name is Saul. Get it?
1: Why isn't he a Christian?
4: I granted, it was no respect your Elmers, but...
1: Doesn't he appreciate the quiet?
4: Yes. Why does this guy...
1: Why is he gotta
2: he's
1: go
2: using
1: find?
2: The help of matchmaker Bridget Weil, the nonogenarian, told
0: the guy's
2: Post,
0: 96.
2: He's already been on a handful of lunch dates with women in their 70s and 80s, but so far, none have sparked any special feeling in them.
1: Because, you know, touch my beard?
0: It's hard to... find someone when your first date was Madame Curie. It's going to be hard to please this guy. He's a rocket scientist.
2: One issue that has come up with some of the ladies, according to Mr. Rosenblatt, has dated is
4: how gross he is.
2: They're looking
1: smell.
2: Their ladies are looking for a friend, not a romantic partner.
4: Well, yeah, none of their stuff works.
2: Excuse me, guy's
0: a scientist.
4: You're not that.
0: He's got access.
2: Better
0: to,
2: still work. Mr. Rosenblatt explained what he's looking for in a woman is, quote, she should be easy to look at and have a reasonable knowledge of science.
4: Doesn't it close itself off at a certain age?
3: Pretty much.
2: No, it doesn't.
4: Oh, like an old mind shaft.
1: Close together.
2: No. If you don't use it, it can.
1: Yep.
0: Talk about your final countdown. He's going to seize on his honeymoon.
2: I think it's sweet.
0: It is nice.
2: For him.
0: He could take her on a dinner date. I'll pick you up at 2 in the afternoon. we can have dinner, but bev you home by 5. Now, Pat Godwin has a new TV special out there. It's the Dry Bar Comedy Special.
4: Wait, are we about to do First Date?
0: I love this song.
4: Oh.
1: Josh.
0: I've been trying to help you all morning.
4: No, you're right, Jake.
0: But no.
1: Girl.
2: Saul looks pretty good for 96.
1: Girl.
2: Look at this guy. He's pretty spritey still. He's not all withered up.
4: You're right.
1: Let me see.
4: But would you, Chris?
1: Jesus. Oh, I mean, yeah, he looks good.
2: Look at him.
0: There you go.
4: All that other.
3: Is that a...
1: Well, no.
2: That's the matchmaker lady.
0: That's not some like big boob Latina chick that he's going to bang?
2: No, that's the lady who's helping matchmake him. Oh, my God.
0: She's hot.
3: Talk to me too much banging.
1: I'll say it again. He's different.
0: talk to me in Spanish, bitch.
4: I don't think she's Spanish, I think.
1: She just had dark hair, but I could see, understand.
4: She could talk to him in Yiddish.
0: What was her name again?
2: Well, Bridget.
0: Oh, sorry.
2: Bridget Weil.
4: I can tell you what her last name probably ends in.
0: Definitely not Latina, though. I'm so sorry.
4: I'm sure there's a gold or a
3: Steinerberg in there.
0: Now, so he's an old man looking for love. And did I mention about Pat Godwin's dry bar special?
1: You sure have!
3: You're getting me in trouble.
1: I'm a little fuzzy on the details. Will you tell me more about this damn dry bar special?
0: It's on the YouTubes.
1: Yes!
3: Hey, turn on me, Tommy.
0: Okay. I didn't do anything wrong.
1: Will you people sign up for this and we can stop talking about it?
0: Hey, Pat, what would it be like if two old folks were going on a date?
3: Strike up the band, Tommy G.
0: Play it, Steve. Play it.
3: Girl, the food was great.
1: Yeah, it was.
3: Company, even better. Why sit her all night long? going on about the weather.
4: You actually have to read this off your screen?
3: I know it's our first date.
4: It's been a while, Josh. I have it memorized.
3: Good girls gotta wait. You guys heckle me, I have to stay, but focus. But I just turned 83, and you said you're 70.

0: been great.
1: Yeah. Patty G.
2: Oh, I bet that's great. Not on your Dry Bar special.
3: It is not.
2: Yeah.
1: Such a great song. Great arrangement by Steve Ali. Terrific horns.
3: I don't know about that.
1: Terrific. Thank you very much.
3: I'll have to see recordings.
1: Thank you.
2: So good to sing again, Pat?
3: Yeah, I did actually.
2: Yeah, good.
1: Pat's recovering from a major shoulder surgery. Boy, it's hard to say shoulder surgery.
3: It's hard to go through
1: talking like this. Like,
4: did you get shoulder surgery?
5: Bogey.
4: Bogey. Shoulder surgery.
1: That take your mind off the pain?
3: No, it added to it. It vibrates my bones.
6: And it vibrated ours, too. We felt it.
3: Oh, yeah.
6: Well done.
1: So how many showers? Can you take a shower every night?
3: You have to be. Oh, yeah, I do. You have to be very careful, as Chick will tell you. Because he helped me with my shower procedure.
6: Isn't that nice?
1: Oh, Chick came over and...
3: Nice. Chick's been through this before. He gave me the heads up.
6: Him off, yeah. Do you have those, like, stickery butterfly things on the bottom of your tub?
3: I don't. But I have our slippery feet and old man legs.
1: Woo! Now, do you have a real stand-up shower or do you have a bathtub shower?
3: I have a bathtub shower.
1: Yeah. Oh, boy.
3: I got to climb in, yeah. You got to be really careful.
6: Yeah.
2: You have a bath mat that keeps you from slipping? I have a bath mat.
1: Can you hire out? Could we get some...
7: Big boob
1: Latina chick, yeah. Come over and
3: sure, Latina's good. Yeah,
1: okay.
3: I like that. I like German broads. Oh,
7: yeah. German, Latina,
3: Italian chicks.
1: Do they have a little checklist, little menu?
7: A Brazilian?
1: Waxed, just like their cars.
7: Oh, there it is.
1: That's a callback to a killer line from earlier.
6: Yeah, this
7: killer.
6: I remember the word callback when you said, "Hey, don't do callbacks on the radio" to me once.
2: Did he really say that?
6: Yes.
2: He does it every day, 100 times a day.
7: He's the king of don't do as I do. Do as I say.
1: Who have you been talking to? Okay. Well, thank you very much for joining us.
2: Everyone in the world watches the stars at the FIFA World Cup except Tom. Hyundai has its eyes on the next generation of talent. These future stars are already turning heads at the age of 14 because Next doesn't wait for an invitation, and neither does Hyundai. Hyundai has always moved the future within reach. They did it when they made advanced safety standard on every vehicle and engineered their EVs with ultra-fast charging capability, and they're still doing it every day. Because the future isn't some far-off concept. It's already here. Next starts now. Hyundai, an official partner of FIFA.
1: Thank you very much, Christy Lee. And next up, it'll be a little bit of history for you.
6: All right.
1: We've already learned some science today. We learned about why does T-Rex have those little tiny arms? Interesting new theory about that. But coming up, some history, perhaps some more science on the way. And we have... a little bit of you can't do your. Do you have the ability to do the song about Coke in the boat?
3: No.
1: Oh darn it! Because we got poop on the roof.
6: Oh no! What's happening?
1: Yeah, you'll find out. Yikes! These are the O'Reilly Auto Parts Studios, and this is the Bob and Tom Show.
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6: 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Christy Lee at the news desk.
2: Hi.
6: There's Pat Godwin.
3: Hello.
6: Hello. There's Josh Arnold.
3: Hi there.
6: Yeah.
3: Sorry about that.
6: Ace Cosby.
3: Hey.
6: I'm Chick. Hello, Tom.
1: Hello, Chick McGee. This is an educational show.
6: Yeah, yeah.
1: We've learned a lot this morning.
6: It's our number one goal, to teach.
1: We learned, for example, that you can now buy an American car in Argentina for the first time.
0: How about that?
1: For some time. And, of course, Argentina, famous for its monetary unit, the anyone?
0: I'm not positive.
7: The duble.
2: The duble.
1: Yes, the duble. Of course, the Argentina.
2: I don't know. What do they spend in Argentina?
1: I don't know.
7: Why did you ask? Why did you bring it up?
1: It's one of those things that always shows up, like in the Connections game in the New York Times. They'll have all these weird names for money. All these countries have odd stuff instead of just going with the good old American dollar. Now, it's time for us to learn even more.
0: You know, no matter what money is called, Tom, somebody is calling you and asking for something.
1: Yes.
7: Argentinian pesos. Cars, they have the ICA, I-K-A.
0: ICA, mm-hmm. ICA. Okay.
7: It's an ICA hyphen Renault. It's called the Torino.
2: Really?
7: Made in Argentina. The Rastrojero, a pickup truck. And the Ford Falcon.
1: All right.
0: How about that?
7: How that comes out.
1: Well, it's good to know.
7: Yeah.
1: Time now to learn a little bit about history on this date. Happy birthday. Oh, this is a what a great guy.
7: Well, which Beatle?
1: No. Waylon Jennings.
7: Oh.
1: One of the outlaws of country music. Many know him as the narrator of the Dukes of Hazzard.
7: Lost a coin flip, saved his life, right?
1: He was Buddy Holly's, bass player?
7: Something like that.
1: And didn't get in the plane. Yeah, that's legendary stuff. Do you know that there's a Waylon Jennings Boulevard in Littlefield, Texas?
0: Huh.
1: Has a ramp on it so you can fly across the car.
0: And then pause midair. And then you hear him go, boy, those Duke boys. Boys.
7: And what's that on the top of their car?
1: Born in the state in 1941, Harry Nilsson, who's one of those guys, a lot of people probably don't know who he is, but he had a couple monster hits. Everybody's Talking at Me.
3: Me and My Arrow.
1: Midnight Cowboy.
0: My favorite is Coconut. Jump into the Fire.
3: Oh, that's fantastic.
1: That's featured in Goodfellas.
3: Yeah.
1: Isn't that?
7: A helicopter
1: scene.
3: Cocaine paranoia scene.
1: But interestingly enough, he never toured and almost never sang in public.
2: That is interesting.
1: There's a documentary about him. He famously had about a year with he and John Lennon were terrorizing the bars of Los Angeles.
7: They would have competitions. Who could make their throat bleed
0: gosh,
7: by screaming into the mic?
0: That's crazy.
7: First.
1: Yeah. Perhaps drug-assisted.
7: Might have been.
1: 1949, the birthday of Jim Varney.
0: One of my favorites.
7: Know what I mean? Hey, Vern.
0: Classically trained actor.
7: Yeah.
1: His last movie, Ernest Goes to the Cemetery.
2: Oh, no, Ernest Goes to Heaven.
0: Oh, yes, thank you.
2: Yes.
0: You know?
1: Sorry.
0: Have you ever seen, he owned a DeLorean.
1: Are you?
0: And there are pictures of Jim Varney like getting out of his DeLorean.
7: Absolutely.
1: Yeah, those Hey Vern commercials made him famous. That was were those regional or was that all over the country?
7: Originally, it was regional.
0: Right, video cassettes of those became nationally sort of rentable and popular, and then
1: they made the Ernest stuff.
0: I saw the movies in theaters, and I'm a big Ernest fan.
1: I guess it's funny. Perhaps his legacy is Slinky in Toy Story.
0: Yeah, that's a great.
1: He was the one. 1953, happy birthday, Xi Jinping, of course.
2: Xi Jinping.
7: Now, is she in a relation to Wang Chung?
1: No.
7: Okay.
0: Oh, no.
1: He's the head honcho of China. They spell it X-I.
0: Yeah.
1: But it's pronounced, this says it's pronounced she.
7: And yes, she is very self-conscious about his resemblance to Winnie the Pooh in China, and there aren't any images of Winnie the Pooh in China.
0: Yeah, that's a good way to get disappeared, isn't it?
7: Yeah.
0: Wear that shirt.
7: Uh-huh.
1: But he's not like the 11th Jinping. It's just she.
0: Right, X.
1: There you go. Happy birthday, Helen Hunt, born in 1963.
2: I like her.
7: Now, she used to be in charge of Lost and Found.
0: She did.
7: If you lost it, you would go to Helen Hunt for it.
1: A year later, 63.
7: That is better than anything you've been spewing out of.
1: Courtney Cox. Now, if she married Helen Hunt's brother,
3: Mike?
1: She'd be Courtney Hunt's Cox.
2: No.
0: You know what? You added an S there. But I'm glad you did.
7: No, I love everything.
0: Yeah, I do, too.
1: So if she married William Hurt, she'd be Courtney Hurt's Cox.
0: Again, but I'm all for it.
1: Transposing. Never mind.
7: Hey, you know
1: those are not. That's not fair.
7: Keep going.
1: COX.
2: No, Courtney's Cox hurts. That's
1: how. 1969. Happy birthday, Ice Cube. And I get all these guys mixed up. Is
0: we know you do.
1: No, you got your
2: Ice Cube.
1: Your Ice Cube, your Ice Tea, your Vanilla Ice.
0: Vanilla Ice is the one that kind of stands out as the finest rapper of them all.
7: Yeah.
1: Now he's getting up there. He's born in 69. Is he now like Grandpa Ice?
7: Vanilla Ice, though, is running for president. He's going to. He wants to.
2: Really?
1: Of our country?
7: No, Paraguay. Yes, our country.
0: Rob Van Winkle or something?
1: Yeah, okay.
7: because if there's a problem, he solve it. Isn't that Vanilla Ice?
1: 1970. Okay. Oh, I like her. Leah Remini.
7: Mm.
0: I liked her better when she was a Scientologist.
7: I did, too. She lost something. I'm telling you.
1: No, let me be clear.
7: You think if I, in a playful way, would say, I want to be a Scientologist, and somebody could contact me.
0: She'll have four copies of Dianetics before you know it.
1: Remini sounds like Scooby-Doo saying he'd like his iced tea. Remini.
0: I'm not even going to correct you that it's Remini, because Remini is so
1: good.
0: Is it
1: really Remini?
0: That's how I've always heard it.
1: Oh, I didn't know that. I always thought it was Remini. 1973, Neil Patrick Harris. Yes.
0: Could get any woman he wants.
7: Yep.
2: Yeah.
1: Doesn't it sound like he's bossed around by his boyfriend? Neil Patrick Harris. submit to me.
0: Genuflex.
7: Yikes.
1: He's the most famous gay womanizer since Ricky Martin.
0: That's right.
1: Okay. Now, let's get into some serious business of history. How about this one? In 1215.
7: Magna Carta.
1: Who can forget this? Very good, chick. Do you know who put his seal on the Magna Carta?
7: King Tony. Nope. Edward?
1: King John. And he got, the seal was all wet and it all smeared the whole thing.
7: Boy, I've been doing it. King's.
0: Not that kind of seal.
7: King's.
1: By the way, the Magna Carta, they sealed it so well it still doesn't leak. Just want you to know that they.
7: That's the last of good King John, right? Steely Dan?
1: Oh, is that what it is?
7: I think so.
1: 1878, the first moving pictures were filmed. They had 12 cameras set up.
7: It was porn.
1: Taking a picture of a horse. That would probably be the second.
7: Oh, the horse running.
0: The bar bent, right?
1: Yeah, the next day.
7: Didn't they finally prove that all hooves were off the ground?
1: Wasn't that why they did it with that video?
7: Yeah.
0: Pretty wild.
1: And did you know this? Very few people that.
0: Bob Baffert.
1: That horse's eventual, is it the word progeny? Down the line of that horse, that's actually Mr. Ed.
2: Really?
0: Who knew?
1: Yes.
0: Whoa. Nepotism.
1: Yes.
0: Even back then.
1: Even showbiz.
7: Nepo. Nepo horse.
1: Yeah. Runs in the family.
0: Nepo pony.
1: Let's see. Bob Dylan recorded Like a Rolling Stone in the state in 1965.
7: Love that organ.
1: That's
7: Al Cooper.
1: Mr. Al Cooper. And then in 1994, The Lion King premiered.
0: That's a good one.
1: The movie.
2: Yeah.
1: And the Broadway show's touring.
2: Seen it.
1: I saw it in New York.
7: No, I can't.
0: With those weird Julie Taymor puppets.
1: Yeah. Oh, it's really cool.
0: It is amazing how they do that.
2: Lion King people run out into the audience. And
7: if I go to a play, I'm going to go to a play. I'm not going to go to a musical.
0: I'm with you, chick.
1: It's great.
3: Oh, you'd love it. It's amazing.
0: It's a spectacle, but I'd rather see a play, too.
1: It's really well done.
7: Carrying
1: you get a chance to see the Broadway version of The Lion King.
7: Lion Head.
0: I have seen it, and it was well done.
1: But you'd rather go see, Death of a Salesman and get all upset and sad.
0: Saw that twice when Dennehy was in it.
7: Oh.
0: It was fantastic.
7: You know who's doing it now is Nathan Lane.
1: That's right.
0: Is he really?
1: Yeah. And he was nominated for...
7: he lost to John Lithgow.
2: Oh, he won a Tony. He was
0: Nathan Lane made me laugh this weekend. It was a joke I've been missing on a rerun of Modern Family. He's a gay gentleman. He plays.
3: Is it the hockey joke?
0: No, but he's got a gay. It's not his boyfriend, but maybe it is his boyfriend. And he goes, your wedding's going to be great, guys. The forecast is great. The only thing that'll be raining tonight is men. And then the gay, the really gay guy goes, boy, do we need it. Man, what a great line.
1: Now, we're going to be coming back with, I hope, some great lines from a good friend of the show, Bob Zaney,
2: yay,
1: who, much like Pat Godwin, has that dry bar special out there. Bob's has been floating around the ether for several years now. I believe it's over 1 million views. Once again, Patty G's new one. Check it out on YouTube and I'll tell you how to get the whole thing on the house when we return to the O'Reilly Auto Parts studios. 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
6: Look at that.
1: Chrissy's wearing a black sweater with some nice
3: what are the special
1: horizontal stuff? Stripes, but a gigantic crab on it.
6: Nice.
2: Yes. Hey, I am not embarrassed by my sweater.
0: You shouldn't
2: I stand
0: be.
2: By
3: no,
2: it.
3: It's cool.
6: I like is, that like it. Is that like a Gucci thing?
1: I'd rather, I'd rather you were wearing that than the girl who gave me the crabs back in 87.
2: Oh, I see where you're going.
6: You're the only one who's had, though.
2: Yeah, that's one of those crabs.
6: In the room, I believe.
1: Well, you get around, things happen.
6: Yeah. You can't make a base hit unless you're up to play, right?
1: There's always going to be some collateral damage.
6: Damn right.
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6: George!
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16: Bush. George Burns. George Jones. George Benson. George C. Scott, George Reeves, George Wallace, George Hallis, George Washington, George Washington Carver, George Gold, George, I know you totally confused me here. George Jefferson, George Jetson, George Papard, George Harrison, Boy George by George, George of the Jungle, George Strait, Chris George.

0: is George Jr. Everybody, George Orwell, George Wimp. Whoever the hell Tom said. George Gomel, George Michael, George Foreman, Chuck George, a guy I used to go to high school with, Georgetown, George Naismith. See, that's the guy that is. George Will, George Montgomery, George Steinbrenner, Georgie Fane, George from Mice and Men, George Allen, George Rogers, George Gipp, the Gipper, George Gershwin, George Gervin, Machine Gun Kelly, his name was George. George the Harriest, George Kennedy, George Brett, George Mitchell, George Stephanopoulos, Chief Dan George, George Blanda, George Rogers Clark. Now let's throw in some of these new ones. George Plimpton. Let's put George Plimpton in here 5 times. George Plimpton, George Plimpton, George Plimpton, George Plimpton.
1: How about George Liberace's
0: Quit
1: brother?
0: Quit writing us letters, George. We put you in the damn song.
1: George Clooney.
0: George Clooney.
1: George Liberace's
0: George
1: brother.
0: George Liberace's brother.
1: Chicken George.
0: Chicken George.
1: George Chakaris.
0: George Chakaris.
1: You know who he was?
0: No, I do not.
1: He was Bernardo in the West Side Story. Remember him?
0: All I remember is some girl named Maria was in there.
1: I see. Well, you forgot. You got to add George Chakaris.
0: Sure.
1: Do you have Babe Ruth in there?
0: George Herman Ruth. You people are making me sound stupid. Hey, what let's do? Let's go to the South and get some Southern comedian and bring him up to Indiana and make him look like an idiot. And George is on my mind.
2: Yes, I have been doing lots of research, and now if you tell me who your favorite band is or what your favorite movie is or even what your favorite book is, I can tell you what you are saying about yourself.
1: Okay, oh. Christy, can we start with you? Do you mind? Christy,
3: right. Favorite
4: my
3: band?
4: My favorite movie.
2: Is it Roadhouse? Movie.
4: Not Roadhouse. That's okay, not the movie Roadhouse. That you can't turn away from.
3: Favorite movie.
4: No. My favorite movie.
3: Yes.
4: Breakfast at Tiffany with Audrey Hepburn.
3: Are you serious?
4: Yes.
2: Okay. Oh, boy, that's going to be a really mean one for me to start out on. I can tell you what you're saying about yourself is I'm not nearly as cute as I think I am. That's really, that's what that Ouch. Says Ooh. About you. It's awful.
3: Oh, it's okay.
4: It's okay.
2: I'm sorry. Not. I hate to start off on such a mean note.
3: I got you.
1: How about your favorite band, Christy?
3: Say Michael Bublé or
4: can
3: whatever.
4: Can I say Maroon 5?
3: Sure,
2: Maroon
3: go ahead.
2: 5? Yeah. Okay. If your favorite band is Maroon 5, what you're saying about yourself is, man, 10% off every purchase? This Gap credit card was the best decision ever.
5: And now, from the Bob and Tom Archives, we dust off another classic. classic. A moment of frivolity.
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6: Canadian.
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6: And French. 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
8: 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Woo! 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
6: Oh, and even a choice with burqa wearing Talibans.
8: Woo!
6: And just like all your other DVDs, you get the deleted scene.
7: 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We can't show that.
6: Oh, yes, we can. 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And because it's on DVD, you get something that everybody loves. Bloopers! Hey, just check out the loser drunk guy.
3: Yeah, show us your zits!
6: Zits?
9: Zits?
6: Idiot. And what would DVD extras be without a gag reel?
8: Woo!
6: Hey, no doubt about it. 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
1: Comedian Lord Corrette has joined us in the studio.
11: Hey, gang.
1: And Lord does have a very serious pompadour.
6: Seems to have gone up about an inch.
1: It is really looking good today. It's way up there.
11: Thank you very much. Well, longtime listeners will know that I put my hair on Tom and Bob and Chick and call them the Tompadour, the Bobador, and the Chickpador. Once you hit my age and you go to the doctor, you get the real thorough exam.
6: Yep.
11: And last time I went, the doctor put a camera in my rectum, which wasn't part of any procedure. He just suspected that his nurse was stealing from him. It's like, you lay there and pretend you're sleeping. We are going to catch this witch.
6: We're going to scan the room.
1: Oh, yeah. I just love that. Yeah. Lord Corrette is our guest. And we mentioned that you have the Pompadour page. We've got a direct link to that if you go to bobandtom.com.
11: Wonderful. Appreciate that.
1: You also have a CD called Unsweetened.
11: Yeah.
1: Now available internationally. And speaking of internationally, you are going to be touring Amsterdam.
11: Yeah.
4: Good luck with that.
11: I'm really
6: excited.
11: We'll
6: never see you again.
11: Who knows? But I like to mix it up. You know, I do shows with rock bands, and I'm going to Amsterdam. I recently played a nudist camp, which was a total trip.
6: Oh, really?
11: Yeah.
1: Was Bob there?
11: No.
6: I was not there.
11: No, but my opening line went right by him, and I really was proud of it. I came out and I said, it's so nice to see all of you.
6: Mm-hmm. All
11: nothing.
6: Of you. Nothing.
11: Nothing.
6: I'm sure that's one of the old standards at a nudist camp.
3: You know, when Bob's not in this room,
6: I'm nude.
3: He's naked.
11: Really?
3: Oh, yes.
11: As many times as I've done this show, and I didn't know that.
6: That's the perception we get from certain members of the show.
3: Tom.
1: Okay, let's do it Socratic method.
6: All right.
1: Bob, recent vacation. I understand you went down to an island paradise. Is that correct?
6: Yeah, not too long ago. Yeah.
1: Not your honeymoon, but the one before then.
6: Well, we were actually.
3: Please keep your answers yes or no.
6: I'm sorry.
1: So you're on this vacation, and it was approximately a 1 week vacation. Is that correct?
6: Yes, sir.
1: And how many hotels did you stay at during that vacation?
6: Just the one.
1: Just the one. Okay. Now that hotel was located on a beach.
6: Yes, it was.
1: What was that? What kind of beach was that beach?
6: Caribbean beach.
1: A Caribbean beach. Now, the people on that beach, did they wear bathing suits?
6: No.
1: I see. So would it be safe to call it a nudist beach?
6: Yes, very much so.
1: I see. So how many days were you there now?
6: Seven.
1: Now, when you'd go down to the beach, did you wear a bathing suit?
6: No, I saw no need.
1: I see. Did you apply the sunscreen yourself?
6: No, I actually didn't, and that makes it much more enjoyable.
1: I see.
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3: Thank you very much.
5: Bob and Tom, geniuses in France. Lowering the bar for morning radio since way before it was trendy. This is Bob and Tom Radio.
1: Is that sports?
12: Yes. I was hoping you would. Yeah.
1: Okay. Just asking.
12: I'm tired.
4: You just got here.
12: Hey, shut up.
4: Has the time change messed with you already?
12: Yeah, that's exactly what I needed. An extra hour.
13: Boy, did I fritter that extra hour away.
4: Really? You didn't get up and run or...
13: Come on.
3: You know...
1: Wasn't the extra hour in the middle
3: really,
1: of the night?
3: You really have to be stupid to not know when the time changes now, right? Because your phone does it for you.
13: Sure. Yes.
3: You know?
1: No, but I mean, you have clocks at the house. I spent half an hour changing clocks?
4: I don't even have any clocks anymore.
12: I've got...
13: Oh, really?
4: No, I have one next to my bed.
12: This is interesting.
4: And one on the stove.
12: I bought a new clock. Maybe it's... I'm sure it's not interesting in Tom's world. Yes. Because I didn't...
9: Well, no, just set the alarm and go to wake me up when the story's over.
12: Okay. So I go to a place that may or may not have a Bullseye as their logo. Yes. And I get a...
13: What? You get a Freudian slip is what you
12: get. I
13: get
12: a clock.
4: Yeah.
12: Doesn't have a sweep hand. Doesn't have the second hand, but it has the hour and the minute hand. I take it home and I put the battery in it and hang it up.
9: And it's not the correct time?
12: It was 4 o'clock.
9: They don't come set, if you're wondering. It's like buying a guitar. They don't come tuned generally.
12: I set the clock, jackass.
9: Okay, sorry.
12: And then a half hour later, I looked back at the clock. Hadn't moved. So I looked at the battery. Battery was right.
9: Was it incorrectly?
12: Yes.
9: Was it a new battery?
12: Yes. Mm-hmm. I switched batteries.
13: Okay.
12: 3 times.
13: Still didn't move.
4: Bad motor.
13: Got a bad clock there, buddy.
4: Got a bad motor.
12: What? You're a clock motor repairman?
13: Yeah, you know what you got here, pal. You got yourself a bad motor. Bad
4: motor
13: clock.
4: On the
13: bad
4: back.
13: Clock motor.
12: But I heard this. I put my ear up to it, and I could hear it. Click.
13: Oh, sure. It'll still do that. Yeah.
12: But it
4: didn't was that moving?
9: Did you take the tape off the arms?
13: Yeah, you got a bad second hand there, pal.
9: But you got to take the tape off those arms
4: stuck?
9: On the clock. There you go.
12: The hands weren't stuck. I took everything apart. I took the hands off, put them back on.
4: Right.
12: Set the time again.
4: Yep.
12: Nothing.
13: Yeah, I'm starting to think user error.
9: Did you take it back, or did they
12: not
9: kindly give you a new one?
12: No, not yet. It's out in the truck. I'm going to take it back today.
9: Okay.
12: I ordered one offline. I've had it.
9: Good story. Beginning, middle, and an end. Thank God it had an end.
12: You know, if it had been you, how many clocks do you have in your home?
9: Lots
12: of them. I
9: mean,
12: not counting the gift shop. How many are in the gift shop?
4: Do you always want to know what time it is?
9: Yep.
4: It's on your phone. Don't you have your phone
9: with
4: you?
9: Not in the shower.
12: I have the microwave. I have...
4: Wait, time out. You have a clock in your shower?
9: It's in a baggie. Yep.
13: In a baggie.
9: What's wrong with that?
12: Why are we just finding this out now?
9: It's one of the... It's
12: you
9: the
12: have a clock, and you put it in a baggie just and like hung this. It in your shower.
4: Are you serious?
9: Yeah.
4: I don't even have a clock in my bathroom.
9: Oh, no, then I've got a different one in the bathroom.
12: The psychotic behavior has no bounds.
9: And then there are two.
12: Wait a minute. Is this an electric clock in the shower?
9: It's the exact same thing as this little blue one I have here.
4: So why do you
13: don't need it in a baggie, I don't think.
9: Yes,
13: don't
9: you do. It'll get
4: they
9: a lot
4: do
9: of
4: have waterproof clocks you can put in your shower.
9: I had one.
12: The baggie's working better for you?
9: Yeah, I had the waterproof one. I've been through about 5 of them. And
4: where do you put this baggie clock?
9: On the bathtub counter.
12: You have a
9: bathtub, whatever it is.
13: So you have to, like, lift it up to look at it?
9: No. There's not much in the bathtub except for my son's shampoo and whatever that crap is, that body wash that smells awful.
4: How long are you in the shower that you need to time it?
9: I just like to know what time it is when I'm getting up in the morning. And I have my ritual. I get in the car at the exact same time.
12: You know, I've managed to live all these years and never had a clock in the shower.
13: Same here.
12: I've had a clock in the bathroom.
13: I don't have a clock in the bathroom because I like that surprise.
12: Yeah. But I don't have a clock in the bathroom either.
4: Me either.
13: I get done and then I walk into my bedroom to look at the clock there and I either go, oh, I have time to get a tea before.
12: It's a treat.
13: Oh, God, what was I doing?
12: I don't have a clock in the bedroom except my phone.
4: Oh, really?
9: Three in the bathroom.
4: Oh, I do have that.
9: Three in the room I get dressed in.
12: Three clocks in
4: three
12: the bathroom.
4: Clocks.
9: Yep.
12: Three.
9: I'll take you on a tour if you'd like to see them.
12: I would like Love to that. See that.
9: Do that tomorrow. Mm-hmm.
13: I bet it's cacophonous in there with the.
9: No, that none of them. They're all soundless. You can order them that way.
13: Ah.
9: Well, in any event.
4: And they're all analog, not digital, correct?
9: Yeah, I hate digital clocks. Yeah.
12: Of course you do.
13: Oh, sure. Too easy to read.
12: One, two, three. Yeah, what time does that mean?
4: I don't know.
9: I can't.
12: 1:23. What does that mean?
9: I can't think in base 60. I like to just look at the visualization.
12: So no matter where you're standing in the bathroom, you can just...
9: Yes.
12: Just a quick...
9: With the exception of the room, the little tiny room that has the toilet, there's not a clock in there.
12: Well, now that seems like a place you should have a clock.
9: I'm not there in the morning, typically.
12: You could get lost in that.
9: Mm-hmm.
13: Would you have a stressful shower if you went in one day and you started the shower and then you realized that clock wasn't in there?
9: I would have that'd be a problem.
13: Yeah, it would.
4: Do you have a clock in the shower in your master bedroom?
9: No, but I never take a shower in there.
13: So you don't need the clock in
4: there. Yeah. Even on weekends?
9: Never. I've taken one shower there in the last 4 years.
4: Really?
9: Mm-hmm. Yeah. I forget what happened, but oh, I know. That was. Now I remember what happened. It was 3 weeks ago when the hot water heater blew out.
4: Oh, that's right.
12: So, oh. Yeah. Are you familiar with the television show Monk with Tony Shalhoub?
9: Yes, sure. I am. Love Tony Shalhoub.
12: Especially as Monk, because he is, he's got idiosyncrasy. He's a little crazy like you, right?
9: Crazy. I just like to know what time it is okay. In the morning.
12: Now, I'm going to mention something, a fear of, and it's your job to say, Tom suffers from that, Monk suffers from that, or both.
13: Okay.
4: What All is right. this? All right.
12: Ready?
9: Yeah, go ahead.
12: Fear of sweatpants.
9: Not fear. I just never don't own any.
4: Both.
12: That's right.
9: Would never wear them. Can't stand them. No back pocket.
12: I'm wearing sweatpants with a back
4: Monk
12: pocket.
4: Monk doesn't wear sweatpants.
9: Where's your wallet?
12: Out in the car. Under lock and key.
13: And what's the make and model of your car?
12: It's a Toyota Celica. Fear of sweatpants, that's just Tom.
4: Oh.
12: Fear of red shirts?
9: Not fear. Again, I just don't care to
4: Tom.
9: Wear them.
12: Fear of dentists?
9: Oh, I love my dentist.
13: Monk.
4: Both.
12: That's Monk. Yes, that's Monk. Nope. Fear of cursive writing?
9: Not fear. Again, Tom. I just can't stand it. I can barely read it.
12: Fear of emojis?
13: That's both.
12: Nope, that's Tom.
13: But I bet Monk would be too.
12: Fear of clouds?
9: That's Monk.
12: Monk. That's Monk. That's right. Fear of gas pump handles.
9: Oh, that's me.
13: Both.
12: Both. That's right. Both. Fear of milk.
9: That's Monk.
13: Monk.
4: Monk.
12: Yeah. You like milk?
9: Uh-huh. I love milk. Okay. Love butter. I'm a big fan.
12: Fear of shopping carts.
9: Nope.
4: Both.
9: I clean them off, though. I get that they have that moist towelette at the beginning.
12: Fear of toilet seats.
4: Both.
12: Fear of doorknobs?
9: No, Christy, if you're in a public restaurant, do you hover or do you hunker down in that thing and show them who's boss?
13: You slap that ass down right on it?
9: Yeah. It wouldn't be so vulgar.
13: No.
12: Fear of hugs?
4: Both.
12: Both. Fear of being wrong?
4: Both.
12: Fear of ketchup and mustard on a hot dog?
9: Ugh, it's not fear, it's just dislike. Okay.
12: Oh, and then I got a personal email. Dear Chick.
9: Uh-huh.
12: Hey, moron.
13: Oh, that's always a great way to
9: just
13: start.
9: A Cowboys fan?
12: The Ohio State Buckeyes suck. Thank you, Dan.
9: No,
12: I wonder if
9: fan.
12: That's Dan from Georgia Satellite.
13: Dan took the time.
12: Hey, moron.
13: He couldn't just let you like the team.
12: No.
13: He had to call you a name.
9: You know something?
12: I don't know if they...
5: News, laughs, and more idiotic jokes than you can handle. This is Bob and Tom 24/7 Radio.
9: There's our engineer. He's Ace Cosby.
14: Hello.
9: Thank you very much.
15: What's up, Big Sexy?
14: You know,
9: I thought you called him Game Show.
15: Well, maybe we should put up a poll. Which one do you like, Game Show or Big Sexy for Ace?
9: I think you got to call him Game Show because he talks like he's hosting a game show
15: all the time, and it's not irritating at all.
9: What's your sex talk like, Ace? Do you like to
15: Same thing.
9: Chatter?
14: Perhaps I could undo your bra right now. That's not it. Look who's back from the dead.
15: Oh.
9: I'm sorry. Let's introduce Josh.
14: Is it going itself? Okay, let's go.
9: Christy Lee is embarrassed to be here. This is Tom speaking, and our guest in the studio is that man. He's a musician. Of some renown and a good friend of ours. He's a very humorous man as well. Lived life on the road and still alive to tell the story.
16: Yeah.
9: He's Todd Snyder. Very handsome man.
16: Yes.
9: And,
15: Yes. Let's not discount how handsome he is. Yes.
9: And during the break, you were playing just warming up with some obscure stuff, including the theme from Deliverance. Which
16: yes.
9: You went from Deliverance into, let me turn this on, you went from Deliverance into the Rolling Stones. But wouldn't it be great if the Stones came out and all of a sudden they played the theme of Deliverance and
13: dueling banjos?
9: Mick wrote lyrics.
15: For the dueling banjos. Dueling banjos.
16: Squeal like a pig.
15: Squeal like a pig. Get them pennies down.
9: We were talking about semi-obscure stuff in the history of rock music, and there's so many really great stories about random weird events that end up being huge hits. And in Keith Richards' autobiography, he talks about waking up and he'd had a cassette rolling and he'd been noodling on a guitar and he fell asleep and he woke up and played it back and he heard dun, dun. He heard what would become the legendary riff to Satisfaction.
13: Wow.
9: And a lot of that stuff is played in acoustic guitars, even on the albums. You'd never think that when you hear it. You go, that's some kind of fuzzy electric guitar.
16: And just distorting through
9: all kinds of weird stuff out there. odd microphones being used or something breaks. They do that, and that ends up being the hit version.
15: Someone being stabbed in a control room while they were recording.
4: Ohio Players.
16: Love Roller Coaster.
15: Love Roller Coaster. Yeah. That's right, Tawny.
16: Yes.
17: Urban Legend.
15: No, it happened, man. I know her sister's uncle. Hello, Bob and Tom Show.
18: Hey, Bob and Tom, it's Donnie Biker.
4: Oh, hey, Donnie.
9: Hey, Donnie, we got a guest here. He's Todd Snyder. Donnie.
4: First of all, I have to say Happy Father's Day.
16: Circle of Life.
15: Oh, yeah.
9: Happy Father's Day,
4: Happy
9: Donnie.
4: Happy Father's Day, Donnie. I apologize for not sending a gift yesterday.
18: Yeah, you just sent me Woofy. Thanks, yeah. Christy.
4: Well,
18: yeah,
4: he
18: two
4: should,
18: for one.
4: He should spend Father's Day with his father. That's what it's all about.
18: And he learned all the verbs and lyrics to the song Bear Run. To Snyder's, I killed two birds with one stone.
4: There you go.
18: Swear to God.
15: Very good.
18: Mm-hmm. It's good for him, you know. It puts him to sleep. It's like a lullaby for him. And I was just calling in about your fecal festival this morning. Everybody talking. I did see that crazy porta potty that was flying, but did you see that thing went viral about that dude that had to go in a cesspool of sewage to save a baby deer?
4: Yes. We talked about that on Friday.
9: It was, they saw this poor little fawn, and there was some kind of work crew, and the boss man sent some young kid out to go pick it.
4: 19-year-old,
9: had to wade through all the poop.
18: Mm. Yeah, of course they sent a rookie in after it, Tom. I bet you the boss never got out of his truck or even put down his clipboard.
9: Yeah.
18: And that's the way it always works, because bosses don't do a damn thing. Yet he still got his name on the radio. Same way here. Randy's always taking credit for my ideas here at work.
9: What ideas do you have?
18: God. Well, the fact remains, it was my invention to start selling individually wrapped Little Debbie snack cakes next to the zigzag rolling papers.
9: Really?
19: That's pretty smart.
18: And our Little Debbie sales went up by... carry the one, multiply the divisor.
16: Multiply the divisor.
18: That can't be right. Let's just say they went up dramatically.
9: Okay. A lot.
4: Dramatically, yes.
18: My best idea was to start selling them bumper stickers at the counter. It read, "Well-behaved women rarely make history, but always make dinner."
9: I bet those went over well.
19: Yeah.
15: Wow.
18: They did. And then, and I also, you know, I'm most maddest about not getting credit for is I invented take a penny, leave a penny.
19: Did you?
18: I swear to God. I came up with that like second day on a job, and now it's everywhere. And I, and he made a dime off of it. Mm. So un-Christian. Had I known it was going to be that popular, I would have copy wrote it out and franchised it.
9: Really?
18: Or I should have probably took it to Shark Tanks and sold it for millions of dollars to that Cuban dick who owns the Mavericks. Mark Cuban,
4: yes.
9: His name is Mark Cuban. He's not Cuban.
4: Right.
18: Well, if that's how it works, it's going to be Donnie Carport. Swear to God. What is he, a pro wrestler? Anyways, man, let me ask y'all a question.
15: Yeah.
18: Were any of you as upset as I was when you first watched Shark Tanks and found out it was just a bunch of broke-down, bored billionaires begging real people for their invention and side job ideas?
9: Mm-hmm.
18: I mean, if it was my show, I'd make all the people jump in an actual tank full of sharks.
19: Oh, I see.
18: I swear to God. And I'd be like, six of you are entering the shark tank, and the last one of you alive will get their vegan jerky venture or mobile pet grooming company financed.
9: Uh-huh.
18: I swear to God. People always talk about how they're willing to give an arm and a leg to make their dreams come true. Well, on Donnie Baker's Shark Tank, you may have to give both arms and both legs. And maybe you'll get lucky and all your competitors can't so much as doggy paddle or let alone swim. And maybe you'll make the mistake of having, you know, a tuna salad sub for lunch and you belch up some chum and the sharks go for you first.
15: Oh, my God.
18: Swear to God. Yeah, see whose business gets a second chance and he'll be going out of business and into the ground on this week's Donnie Baker Shark Tank. Right after Dude Kevin can wait. I never understood why they spelled it W-A-I-T. And not W-E-I-G, or the other ways. Swear to God. He can't stand that chubby dick. He's always slipping on banana peels.
9: I'm a fan.
19: Lot to say today, Donnie.
9: Thank you, Donnie. That was very helpful. Todd's going to hang out with us. He's on tour. A bunch of dates coming up, including the 20th Century Theater in Cincinnati coming up Tuesday night.
15: Oh, that's still open, the 20th Century Theater?
19: Yeah, well, they didn't change the name to the 21st Century Theater, if that's what you're getting at.
9: That was what that was.
15: Sorry.
9: I'll bet they get that a lot. People come and go, oh, I thought you were closed.
15: Well, it says.
4: Open in the 20th Century.
9: Yeah, okay,
15: 20th
9: sorry.
15: Century.
9: Uh-huh. Let's go grab Christy.
15: They haven't changed 20th Century Fox yet.
4: No, they haven't.
15: I thought they were going to. Weren't they going to?
4: To 21st Century Fox.
15: 21st Century Fox, weren't they?
16: Oh.
9: Why would they?
17: You would think.
3: Why not? Yes.
4: It's the 21st century.
9: Because Coke doesn't decide to call itself.
3: Of all people who refuse to play Alice Cooper's School's Out during school.
9: Well, that's because school isn't out.
3: Well, it's not the 20th century anymore.
9: No, but it's a theater. It's recognizing the fact that there once was a 20th century.
17: You wouldn't play Alice Cooper?
9: No, Todd, I have a problem. I have a problem with stations that play songs. You don't play Christmas music now.
17: Yeah.
9: You don't play School's Out when in the fall.
3: What about Christmas in July?
9: I hate Christmas in July. It's stupid. Shouldn't be allowed to vote.
3: Isn't that right?
9: I don't believe in half birthdays unless you're under seven.
4: How do you feel about birthday weeks?
9: Some guy walks up, well, I'll tell you what, I'm going to be on Social Security next year, but it's my half birthday tomorrow, so I'm what?
17: Who came up with that?
9: The half birthday. Well, I mean, half birthday is funny when you're five.
17: Yeah.
9: You know what I'm saying. Okay, let's move on.
4: Well, it's cute when you're not in school and you get to celebrate your half birthday in school with your friends.
9: Okay, that could be. But I'm just saying, don't play School's Out when it's not out. That's all.
19: You don't celebrate a half birthday, do you?
4: No, if you're young, you do. Little kids do.
19: No, but I mean, if you're a kid, you don't go, it's your half birthday, you're going to get a present and cake. You don't do that, do you?
9: You're telling me that you wouldn't do it when there's cake involved?
3: No, I think Josh's concern is the same as mine. You've got seven kids. Every day you would have to celebrate a birthday or a half birthday, wouldn't you?
9: Probably.
3: Yeah.
9: You raise a good point.
3: They're all kind of spread out, aren't they?
9: Well, let's move on,
3: shall we? Okay, sorry. Didn't mean to bother you.
9: I mean, do you play the song Summertime Blues in the winter?
19: If I'm feeling, if I want a taste of summer, maybe.
4: Up.
9: I wouldn't allow.
3: Are you trying to tell me that you wouldn't go see Porgy and Bess in the winter? Is that what you're telling me?
9: No, I didn't say anything about Porgy and Bess. I meant in the summertime where the living is.
19: Mungo Jerry.
9: And I believe is Mungo, he's still with
3: Mungo
9: us.
3: Mungo is his first name, but Jerry is a fake name. Isn't that interesting?
19: Some of the finest sideburns ever. Oh, is that right? Yeah. Actually Mungo.
3: Mungo Kevin. Leonard is his actual name, but that wasn't catchy enough.
9: So what you're suggesting is we should do an album compilation of guys with great sideburns.
19: Oh man, he's got some of the
3: best.
19: Well,
3: they begin and end. Oh my, Neil Young.
4: Yeah, he sure does.
9: John Lennon, Neil Young, Elvis.
3: Lennon? Yeah. When did Lennon? Well, maybe
9: there's a great. When Lennon had the short hair and he had the great sideburns going down.
20: I bet that was Yoko's idea.
9: Wow, that'd be a great collection. Great sideburn artists.
19: Sideburn rock.
4: Mungo Jerry was a band, not just a person.
19: Right?
3: No,
19: right.
3: That's wrong. It's one guy. They took the name from Mungo Jerry. He was a wise old man who lived up in the Kentucky hills. And
19: yes.
3: He would dispense wisdom to
4: Ray Dorsett.
3: Thank you, Mungo, they would say. Huh?
9: But do you like to play in the summertime in the middle of winter? That's my point.
19: That song I'm cool with anytime. Because it's not saying now's the summertime. It's just saying in the summertime.
3: I remember laughing so hard when it came out when I was a kid because in the middle he goes... Remember that?
17: Yeah.
3: God, I love that song. Just for no reason.
9: Is he doing that?
3: Yeah.
9: Dean, can you grab
3: that? That's Mungo with his mouth.
4: It's already there, I think.
9: Oh, I didn't know that.
3: That's kind of the, that's kind of our artistry. He's doing that.
19: They're doing some. He's doing Bobby McFerrin before Bobby McFerrin.
3: Yeah, take that, Bobby McFerrin.
9: Yeah. What's that? Stop talking. I can't hear it.
3: Okay, sorry. Didn't mean
9: that. Oh, all I was hearing was the but he's doing a voove in there.
3: And he's doing the
9: Is he doing it all?
3: Great tune.
9: Long intro.
17: It's
9: a great vocal though. Wow, what a great song.
19: That whole song's awesome.
3: Yeah, we don't have time for it.
9: Did Mungo Jerry do the, did they ever have a follow-up?
19: In the wintertime, it wasn't nearly as popular.
3: In the wintertime, record executive made it in the wintertime.
19: Yeah.
3: It was not well received.
9: Fellas, I'm seeing four hits here.
17: Yeah.
3: I'm seeing four hits. Springtime, baby.
4: According to this article, the instant classic was followed by a string of 70s hits, including... Let me know if you've heard these. Baby Jump, Lady Rose, and All Right, All Right, All Right.
9: Apparently not. I'm sorry. Okay, here's a live version of In the Summertime.
15: Oh, what?
19: From when? If it was like a rib fest last year.
9: 2013.
15: With a disgruntled Mungo Jerry who doesn't want to go on tour anymore. Yeah. I want to hear it.
4: 2013, he would have been.

0: Right? Right? Am I right? All the bones, all the rib bones. Yeah. The
1: Pol Pot joke there.
2: Yeah, there you go.
1: Are a lot
3: Gee,
1: of those.
3: Look at the time.
2: My fault. I hadn't heard it. I all but demanded to hear it.
0: See, we got to get Mungo Jerry. We got to get
3: Donnie Iris.
0: All these guys, man, and have a concert.
3: It'd be great.
2: Kim Mitchell.
1: Would you play Summer in the City in the winter?
0: Yes.
3: Yeah.
1: No?
0: Because I'm not insane like you are.
1: I'm just saying.
0: So if you're shuffling your songs at home.
1: Check.
0: And in the summertime comes on, do you rush over and skip to the next song?
1: If it's wintertime, that's correct.
0: Oh, my God.
2: But again, it's talking about when it's summer, not it's summer now. It's just they're saying in the summertime.
0: It's like the 20th century theater.
1: Do you play Christmas music in the summer ever? No.
2: No.
3: I heard it yesterday. I heard a Christmas song, and it was way out of place.
2: What was it, a movie? Or?
3: I was getting a pedicure, and it came on the system.
2: Oh, well,
0: they don't know Christmas music.
2: They're not too sure sometimes.
0: Yeah. Well, Colin, you pay now.
1: I'm just guessing
3: you
1: the Pol Pot joke would have gone well.
0: Yeah, they didn't care for it, my bad.
2: No.
4: Yeah. Great stuff.
0: Hey, welcome back to the Bob and Tom Show at the O'Reilly Auto Parts Studios. Christy Lee at the news desk.
3: Hi.
0: Wearing her swell crab sweatshirt.
3: Never wear it again.
0: Going to a boil in New Hampshire to watch the tall ships.
3: Yes. July.
0: Yeah. There's Pat Godwin.
5: Hey, chick.
0: You're broken, aren't you, Pat?
5: For now?
0: Yeah.
3: I'm sorry.
5: Making a comeback, though.
0: Yeah. Rotator cuff on the men in the studio. There's Josh Arnold.
6: Hi there.
0: There's Ace Cosby.
7: Hello.
0: I'm Chick. Hello, Tom.
4: Hello, Chick McGee. We've been talking about Patty G's special. It's a on the dry bar scene, if you will. The it's on YouTube. And speaking of the dry bar,
5: if I'm not mistaken,
4: comedian Bob Zaney has some kind of record on the dry bar.
0: Hey, Bob, why didn't you get the big glasses?
4: Oh, there he is. There he is. We got Bob on the big screen.
8: Oh, great. I've been mocked already.
4: Hello, Bob. You've got your outer space background. Tell me
0: you look like Harry Carey's son, Bob.
8: Thank you. I wish I could really do the impression, but I'm no John Campanera.
0: Okay.
4: He does a very fine one. Now, tell me about your dry bar special, Bob. What's the story on that thing?
8: Well, it's about 5 years old, and it's got over 9.4 million views on YouTube alone, but across all social media, and along with my other stand-up stuff from my official Bob Zaney channel on YouTube. Over 42 million views. So, and I told Pat I was going to help him out. So, Pat, if you tag me in everything into social media, you and I keeping track there, I'm going to get the word out for you, okay?
5: I will do that. Thank you, Bob.
8: No, I told you I would do it. So I'm going to do it, and then I'm going to move on, okay?
5: I understand that our relationship will come to a stagnant area. We will both.
0: He's very fair.
4: Now, it's my understanding that Bob Zaney is also going to be live if you want to see the actual Bob Zaney, the man, in person at the Laugh Factory at the Horseshoe Hotel and Casino in Vegas. Beginning, if I get in this right, are you starting tonight?
8: Tonight through Sunday, so it's very exciting. It's the Horseshoe on the Strip. It used to be Bally's, used to be MGM Grand. It's not the Horseshoe downtown, so folks need to know that.
0: Oh, it's not Binion's, right? Isn't that what the other Horseshoe is? I think
8: Binion's. The other Horseshoe is the famous one downtown, but they have one on the Strip now. And it was Bally's. It's where I opened for Rodney Dangerfield. In fact,
0: okay,
8: in the day, as they say.
4: Okay, well, lots of other shows, including Dave and Buster's in Fresno, July 17th, the Chicken Ranch Casino in Jamestown, California, on July 18th, and then the Laugh Factory in Reno, July 23rd and the 26th. By the way, I'll look way down the road here, Louisville, Kentucky, Mr. G's, August 14th and 15th, and then One-Eyed Jack's in Beveridge, Kentucky, August 16th. That's an interesting.
8: I'm hoping One Eye Jack's merges with the Chicken Ranch Casino because it sounds like a perfect fit.
4: Yeah. Okay.
0: Choke the chicken type thing. Is that what we're?
8: Well, it's just that's how I think. By the way, Tom, my lovely wife, who you guys quoted some of her jokes on the show, Erin O'Connor, is opening for me all week long at the Laugh Factory.
4: Oh,
8: so it's going to be a great show.
4: But that's the extent of how much she's opening for him.
3: Oh.

0: Oh,
1: yeah.
0: Wow.
2: How's that backstage hang, Bob? Yeah. How's that going?
3: It's a lot of fun. You know, all we do is laugh all the time. We've never once argued.
4: Oh, that's so sweet.
1: Now, am I also correct in saying that you're playing Mayor Goodfeller in the upcoming Roseanne Barr sitcom Meemaw, starring Randy Quaid? Is this correct?
3: This is correct, and we're waiting for the streaming date, so I'm very excited about that. You know, I was doing a show, a corporate show here in Vegas at Joe's Crab Shack, and there was mayors from the towns of in Palm Springs, a few of the little cities there, and I forgot to mention that I've actually played a mayor. And I was the best mayor story I ever have is in Loves Park, Illinois. Mayor was there, and I asked his name. He said, it's Mayor Jury. I said, when you have sex with your wife, does she call it jury duty? And he said, yeah, because she's always trying to get out of it.
4: Well, was he a hung jury or?
3: Oh, wow. Very nice. I had no idea you were still on the show. Good to see you, John.
2: There you go.
3: Because it's all about Pat Godwin's dry bar special. Yes,
1: he's mocking you now, but trust me, that tag will be emblazoned in memory, and it'll be back. That's a good one. Well, Bob, what else is new in your life? What's happening?
3: Well, I actually did go to Israel a week and a half ago for 10 straight days, and people are saying, how could you go to a war zone? And I said, well, I lived in Los Angeles for 58 years, so what's the difference?
5: I see.
3: But it was a lot of fun. Israel was really great. They're very appreciative, and they needed to laugh, obviously. A lot of things going on over there from what I hear on the news.
1: Now, were you playing a club there?
3: No, I was playing. We played about 8 different cities across the way. So there was points where we were right next door where we were in one settlement where you stand by a window and they say you probably shouldn't stand there.
4: Ooh. Wow.
3: Ooh. To give you an idea how dangerous.
4: Because the people outside had seen your act.
1: Okay. You talk about bombing.
3: Is that Josh back on the show? Josh, you look great, man. You haven't changed ever. I mean, my God, are you doing the sheep urine injections to do your butt again? I mean, you look young and happy.
4: I am. It's going well.
3: It really is. You can, and you and I dress alike because we're... We're shameful of our body type.
1: Now, listen. Now, once again, we're talking with Bob Zaney, 42 million views, 23 likes.
3: Oh, wow. Oh, very that funny. That's the type of comedy I'm looking for. Actually, I think I had a lot of likes. And a lot of the comments are great. And there's always one that, you know, some guy actually accused me of a joke that we posted in my YouTube channel, the official Bob Zaney channel on YouTube. Subscribe. It's free to do so. From the Rodney Dangerfield HBO special, 1992. I can't do the joke here, but he said I stole that joke. And I'm going, from who? It was 36 years ago.
1: Okay.
3: So did he see some young comic doing it and I stole it from him? Do you understand the math in that, Tom?
1: Yes, of course.
6: Yeah.
3: Now, I got a Zaney report if you're interested.
1: Yeah, by all means. Bob, once again, we were talking about Patty G's dry bar special.
7: That's right, Bob.
1: Following in the footsteps of the success of Bob Zaney's 5-year-old dry bar special with millions of views. But let's hear your Zaney report, Bob. What have you got?
3: Well, by the way, I'm very excited and happy for you, Pat, that some people are still waiting for their special to be posted. So you lucked out on this one.
7: Yeah, it took a year and a half almost.
3: Yeah, well, it's a long year and a half, and Josh has gotten younger.
4: It's that sheep urine.
3: The most popular, Christy, you had to cover this. This is a story that comes out every year. The most popular names for newborn babies, Olivia and Liam.
6: Mm-hmm.
3: Liam. Least popular, Whoopi and Goldberg.
1: Wow. Uh-huh.
3: There's a new TV show called This Is Polly. It's about polyamorous couples. Have you guys seen this show?
1: No.
3: Yeah, in the first episode, a couple named Dan and Sheila invite a white guy into the relationship. It's called Polly Wants a Cracker.
1: Hillbilly.
2: Hi-oh.
3: Good news.
8: Bad news.
3: Here's the bad news. The head of Crime Stoppers in Louisiana pleaded guilty of stealing money from the organization. The good news, he turned himself in and collected the reward. Right here in Las Vegas, I have to do some Vegas stories because, you know, this is like my new home. Tom Jones is returning to the Strip. Did you hear about that, Tommy?
0: No.
3: Yeah, he's coming this fall. He's 85 years old and still driving the ladies crazy, and he still pulls socks out of his pants, but they're compression socks.
5: He's old, you see.
3: And another hotel guest here in Las Vegas was stung in the testicles by a scorpion.
1: Oh.
3: And they, and he says the scorpion also stole the Rolex off his nightstand. And now it's time to do a little thing I call the Zeta Report time capsule.
0: Oh, I love this.
4: Oh.
6: Oh,
4: his time machine caused him to freeze.
6: That's hilarious.
0: Wait a second. We seem to have
2: it. It does take a lot of power.
0: A frozen screen. Right.
2: Get the time machine going.
0: But that's the good part, that's a really good shot of Bob.
7: Looks like a trap.
0: Wow.
2: So his feed has frozen? Are we upset about that?
0: I'm not sure what just happened.
8: I don't either.
0: Bob, if you can hear us, Bob Zaney, if you can hear us say something.
8: No, okay.
0: I think we've lost him.
7: Yeah, he's lost.
0: I think we've lost him.
8: Oh, boy.
0: Wow.
8: Well, that time capsule.
4: All right. Yeah.
8: Really far away.
7: Boy, it's
2: always next time.
4: He went back in time before Wi-Fi.
6: On dial-up.
0: Well, let's see now. I'll try to help you out here. Bob Zaney does have apparently a YouTube channel called Bob Zaney. And then your special, Pat, is the Dry Bar comedy special that can be found on YouTube. There's a nice free 9-minute hunk of it.
7: Mm-hmm.
0: And then they can, how do they sign up? How does it work?
7: Well, you get the hunk for free, but you can sign up for the Dry Bar special, see the full thing by just putting Pat Godwin in there, one word, all caps.
4: All right.
0: All right. Well, thank you very much. We are going to come back to the O'Reilly Auto Parts studios because this is the Bob and Tom Show.
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10: I get a big kick out of myself. They gave Bob hope. They gave Percy faith. They made Marvin gay, but they made George straight. They made Bobby short and Lester's flat. And hey, they even did more than that. Singing, ooh, ooh, yes, it's true. What a few oysters might do for you. Ooh, ooh. Ain't it fun? Now here's some more of them oysters done. They got George Bush, made Bozo a clown. Got Bobby Barron, made Ezra Pound. They made Gallo wine, made Merle Haggard. They made Andy Devine, and they made Jimmy Swagger. This stuff's even funny in the morning.
2: Yeah, sure is. I like it.
10: Okay, they made Rich Little, they made Huey Long. They made B.B. King, and they made Neil Armstrong. And if you ask my wife, she would tell you quite gaily that best of all, they made old Pat Daly.

0: any fun. That's all about the oysters. Now I'm done.
1: All right.
2: Comedian Dan St. Paul is here with us.
3: You know, bowling was an Olympic sport this last year?
1: Yeah, I saw that.
3: Bowling,
1: that's right.
3: Olympic bowling. Aren't we deviating from the ancient Greeks just a
1: sure
3: tad
1: we are.
3: Now?
1: Oh,
3: I mean,
1: yeah.
3: The javelin, the discus, but no one ever said, Ulysses, Telemachus, put on your shirts. It's league night. What are we supposed to bowl against anyway? You know? You're going to have Olympic bowling. Let's go all the way. Let's have Olympic drag racing. Wouldn't that be great?
1: Sure.
3: Hello, racing fans. This is Jackie Stewart at the Olympic Raceway. Today, America's big hope for the gold medal, Shirley, Cha-Cha, Muldooney, goes up against the People's Republic of China's Wang, the Terminator Hong Wen. Wang, of course, a member of Mao Zedong's pit crew in the 1972 Olympics in Munich and five-time winner of the Peking Funny Car Championships. But both drivers will be hard-pressed to beat the time of this man, Pakistan's Big Daddy, Abdul Faisal Mohammed, in his souped-up Ford Festiva, the pride of Karachi.
2: Comedian Dave Dugan. Comedian David Dugan. Dave Dugan joins us in the studio.
1: Dugan. David Dugan.
4: My formal name.
5: 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David Dugan, grand wizard.
2: Stop. You have a couple young children.
4: Couple young kids. Raising kids at that age is sort of like being hazed into a fraternity.
1: Yeah.
4: It was like a two-minute time period the other day when I changed a dirty diaper, picked up, grounded up fruit chews out of the carpet while chocolate milk was being spilled down my back. Geez, if I could de-pants myself, I'd be a Fidel right now.
6: 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There's Christy Lee at the news desk.
7: Hello.
6: There's Pat Godwin.
8: Hey, Chick.
6: There's Josh Arnold.
9: Hi there.
6: Ace Cosby.
10: Hello.
6: I'm Chick. Hello, Tom. I think our guest is back. Is that
11: right? Yeah, we had a little technical issue and we lost our contact. We were going via satellite to Las Vegas. And now we're
6: this doesn't look good either.
12: Now we've got a picture. Can you hear me?
7: Yeah, a little picture.
11: We can hear you, but we can't see you. Can you see us?
12: Well, maybe that's for the best, Tom. Hi, I can see you, Tom. You look great.
11: I'm waving. Can you see me?
12: Yeah, I can see you waving. It's very exciting. By the way, how did the rehearsal go?
7: Oh, it was great. Yeah. You did a wonderful job.
11: Yeah, it was good. Now, Bob, since this is primarily radio, we'll go ahead and move forward here. You are about to go in your time machine. Is that correct?
12: Yeah, and I think that's what screwed up the Zoom connection.
9: Yeah, for sure.
6: I bet so.
12: Because I went back in time before there was a Zoom. And, again, I take full responsibility for this glitch. Let's get right to it. We're going to go back in time and revisit a past Zany Report joke. You ready?
9: Yes.
7: Yes.
9: There he goes.
11: Now we're going back in time, ladies and gentlemen.
6: It's always painful.
12: It very is, Chick. I risked my health for this joke.
6: I know it.
12: August 9th, 2016. Good news, bad news. Here's the bad news. A 22-year-old woman who was found bound and gagged in a hotel room was arrested for fabricating her story. The good news, since she was able to bound and gag herself without any help, she's been booked on America's Got Talent. And she has an upcoming dry bar special coming out.
6: Yeah.
12: Entitled, I'm All Tied Up.
11: You see.
12: That's what I did with that. Anyway, you guys, it's always a joy. My website's down, but bobzany.net is the website, you guys. I don't know what's going on. I think we're relying on technology too much.
11: Yeah. Who got bobzany.com?
12: Well, bobzany.com is still working, but the guy, it's a long story, Tom. Okay. You know what it's like out there. Okay. It's the wild, wild west still.
11: All right.
12: They're all trying to, like, look, they want a dollar for my website name, and I won't give it. It's just principle.
11: I see. Bob will be at the Laugh Factory starting tonight at the Horseshoe Hotel and Casino in Las Vegas, but not the big horseshoe, the little horseshoe? How does this work? I'm confused.
12: Well, it's actually a bigger horseshoe. It's right there on the strip. It's in the heart of Las Vegas, as they say.
11: Okay.
12: I would say the other one is in the liver of Las Vegas.
11: Okay, good. Yeah, good to know, Bob. Yeah, right. Thanks, Bob. We'll talk to you again soon.
12: Bye, you guys, Bob. Are the best. Thank you.
9: Bye. See you, maybe, Bob.
11: I don't know how we lost the picture, but we did.
7: Oh, who knows? It's he may have had his camera turned off.
11: Okay, well, good. Well, let's move forward here. We have Christy Lee right over there. She's got a big crab on her sweater, really.
7: I do.
11: A giant red crab.
7: Outlined in pink.
11: Yeah.
7: Mm-hmm.
9: I like it.
7: Thank you. Yes. I knew you would not like it.
9: I didn't say I didn't like it.
7: You didn't have to.
6: Yeah, I think you pretty much did.
9: It's very North Atlantic.
6: Yeah, you did.
7: Thank you.
9: I enjoy it.
11: I disassociate crabs with, you know.
7: You don't like to eat crab legs?
11: No, I mean, I associate.
6: Every time you hear the word crab, you think of a sexually transmitted disease.
11: Yeah.
7: Are you serious?
6: Not the food.
7: That's right. Wow. I'm sad for you.
9: Yeah, I know.
7: Isn't that sad?
11: Yeah, mm-hmm. No, sorry. Yeah.
6: She looks like a fisherman's wife.
7: There you go.
6: Yeah.
7: Police in Florida. I don't smell like one, though.
9: That's not what I heard.
7: Oh, really?
6: Be sure to tell him not tonight. Tell the fisherman, not tonight, I have a haddock. Okay.
7: Police in Florida arrested a man they say broke into a convenience store and stole stacks of lottery tickets. The Bradenton Police Department said security camera footage showed the 46-year-old Brian Jones entering the store through the ceiling. While inside, he allegedly grabbed handfuls of cigarettes, stacks of lottery tickets, alcohol, and slices of bologna and cheese.
6: Nice. I was hoping there was
7: but
6: a food
7: stuff. What about the bread?
6: Well, sometimes you just go bareback.
9: He was making roll-ups.
6: Yeah.
11: The bread was probably too big, so...
7: Yeah.
6: Mustard?
11: He can buy bread when he wins the lottery.
7: This is so great. Detectives who happened to be near the scene soon spotted the suspect enthusiastically scratching tickets.
6: Yeah.
7: He was taken into custody on charges of burglary to a structure causing damage and criminal mischief. Yeah.
11: It's kind of a thrill, I mean, for this guy.
9: Sure.
11: Not only the thrill of breaking and stealing, but then, hey, he could even win.
7: Yeah.
11: It's kind of nice.
7: I think they would know that your lottery ticket was stolen,
11: oh,
7: right?
11: Oh, sure.
7: But, yeah.
11: It has to be a thrill, kind of like a Mission Impossible thing, breaking into the store.
7: Through the ceiling, dropping down like Tom Cruise.
11: Yeah, because he came in through the roof.
7: Yep.
11: So, probably, obviously, a very athletic fellow.
6: Right? Fit?
11: Yeah, fit. Hmm. Okay, well, good luck to you, sir.
7: Speaking of roofs.
6: Oh, man. Okay.
7: A man in California investigating unusual droppings from animal poop on his roof ended up face-to-face with a mountain lion.
9: Oh, gosh.
7: Homeowner Bill Dabney told KABC he noticed the poop on the roof of his guest house and knew they had been left by, he thought, that he knew that they had not been left by a bird. He could tell they were too big for that. Mr. Dabney said he soon discovered the source, a mountain lion, standing just 10 yards away who took off running. The rare sighting now has Pasadena residents on alert for cougars on the prowl.
11: I saw the article about this. The headline was "Shat on a Hot Tin Roof." Apparently, a Tennessee Williams fan. That would be absolutely terrifying.
7: You're very terrified of these, aren't you?
11: Of cougars? Yeah. Yeah.
6: Big kitty cats.
11: It's a shame we can't do... poop in the roof, poop in the roof, baby, poop in the
9: I want to ask, well, Pat, do you find it a shame that you can't do poop on the roof?
8: I'm relieved that you can't do it.
11: Well, so is
8: I have
11: guy.
8: An actual excuse as opposed to saying no.
11: How about deuce in the roof? Is that better? Which sings better?
8: None of them.
11: Deuce in the roof sings really well.
7: Yeah. Dating.com looking to hire a chief breakup officer to help people end relationships.
9: Oh.
7: The job promises $3,000 a month to the successful applicant whose main responsibilities will be writing respectful breakup messages that can help users put their feelings into words. The goal of the position is to end ghosting and to reinforce more genuine conversations on the platform. Applicants can send their breakup experiences, which will serve as a job cover letter, to dating.com by August 31st.
11: Oh, I think Greg Hahn nailed this one years ago. Greg Hahn, when he breaks up.
7: Yeah.
11: Via text. Good run. I'm out. Send.
6: Yep, mm-hmm. That's it.
11: You're done.
7: That's it. You can't break up via text.
11: Greg Hahn barely can.
6: Agreed,
7: you have to do it face-to-face.
6: It happens.
7: It shouldn't happen.
11: So this person they're going to hire is going to script out what you're supposed to say, so you're supposed to meet your soon-to-be ex-girlfriend. And
7: that, or as you can send it as a text.
9: Yeah, it sounds like it would be sent as a letter.
7: Yeah, as a text.
9: Through the dating.com app or whatever maybe. The hell it is.
11: Well, that's kind of depressing, really. And by the way... Tell your kids I said goodbye. I thought they were kind of nice.
7: Oh, jeez.
8: Kind of.
6: That's weird. You know, you would think you'd be looking for the funny.
9: No. Instead, we got
6: The heartbreaking.
9: Tell Susie, good luck at the recital. I won't be there.
6: The children. Bring the children into it. That makes it funnier? No. No, it does not.
11: The whole thing is ridiculous. Yeah.
9: No, I think that's helpful.
6: Is there any way you'd go on a online dating site?
11: Of course not.
6: I mean, I know you're married, but you know, who knows what tomorrow brings?
9: This could save a lot of misspoken, you know, this could help.
11: I'm sure people now were doing it with AI anyway.
9: Yeah, I know. I'm surprised this company is actually hiring a person.
7: That's true. They could just add a chatbot.
11: I mean, you could tell AI, give AI two or three facts and say, put it in the form of a poem.
10: It'll do it.
11: And it'll, mm-hmm. it would do it.
9: Right.
11: Would you like to try to compose a breakup poem, Pat?
8: Oh, I've composed many a breakup poem.
7: You've put it into song?
8: A lot of curse words involved. Uh-huh. Right.
9: Allow me to be blunt.
7: You are just... Steven Spielberg's Disclosure Day launched with $44 million in domestic theaters over the weekend, bringing a total of almost $93 million worldwide.
9: A little below what they had hoped.
7: Yeah, but still he did very well for one of his original movies. You saw it.
6: I've got the same old feeling about that, no? What do you think?
9: I enjoyed it very much. I know it's going to be divisive, though.
6: Yeah.
11: Did you see it already?
9: Yeah.
7: Yes, he saw it.
11: That's good?
9: I enjoyed it very much, yeah. I'm not going to tell you that it's good because...
11: No. One of my Close Encounters is a movie that I love.
9: Well...
6: Then you've seen Disclosure Day. No, I don't know what I'm talking about.
11: This is a lot different, I understand. I'm glad that it's doing well.
6: Emily Blunt at some point speaks alien, right?
9: To me, it's the best acting I've ever seen her do.
6: Okay.
9: And others think that she's a cartoon. So I really liked it.
7: Oh,
9: you'll have to decide for yourself.
11: And then is the new Toy Story next weekend?
7: This coming weekend.
11: Okay, good.
7: Yeah. Don't you already have your tickets?
11: No, but I'll look forward to seeing it.
7: Researchers say radio scans of an interstellar comet have shown no signs of alien technology, though. The SETI Institute, SETI, reports extensive radio scans by its telescope in Northern California found no signs of otherworldly technology from 3I-Atlas, our solar system's latest interstellar visitor. It is only the third known object from a faraway star, all deemed of natural origin, to venture into our solar system. Kind of sad. I was hoping for something. Weren't you?
9: Well, that is what they're telling us, isn't it?
7: Scientists quickly identified it as a comet that migrated from another star, although a few insisted, without evidence, it might be associated with intelligent life. But sadly, they found none.
11: Or the aliens are so...
6: Next stop, Dayton, Ohio.
11: No, but I think you could make the argument the aliens are so sophisticated they can disguise their technology.
9: Exactly.
11: So you think it's a comet, but in fact it's a spaceship.
6: That's right. It just looks like a comet.
11: Yeah.
6: Hey, now the aliens know what they're doing.
9: It's pretty good.
11: Yeah.
6: Darn right.
11: And it's in the shape of a giant carved phallus, right? Or is that a different one?
6: You know what? No one said anything about that.
7: Nope.
6: It started with you. Hey, doesn't it look like a penis? It started with you.
11: I think the hardest I've laughed in a movie in years is the famous big boy statue scene in outer space.
7: Oh, in Austin Powers?
9: Yeah, it's a fine sight gag. Oh, but hilarious. The hardest you've laughed?
11: I think so.
6: Hardest he's ever laughed.
9: I mean, something else must have been.
11: No, yeah. No, that was very funny.
9: They
6: have a delicious food at affordable prices? They do a quick commercial.
9: right. Yeah.
11: So funny.
6: That, I think, the remark was funnier than seeing the big boy in space.
9: I mean, they're...
6: Easily.
7: Scientists at the University of Edinburgh have developed genetically modified bacteria that converts plastic waste into a medication for Parkinson's disease.
9: Is that right?
7: Yeah. The medication is converted into dopamine in the brain of Parkinson's patients by an enzyme. How in the world would you have come up with this?
9: Must be similar chemical compounds.
7: Scientists are now working to accelerate this conversion process to make it more cost-effective and scale it up to an industrial level.
9: Man, can you imagine? That's two problems in one.
7: Wouldn't that be awesome?
9: Recycled plastics and
7: a cure for Parkinson's?
6: Right now the price point is $2 million a week.
9: Yeah. That's
11: So that's, I mean, that's amazing.
7: Yeah.
11: Well, congratulations to the scientists on that one. How far away are we from having it?
7: It doesn't say.
11: Oh, okay.
7: We have another science story for you. Scientists say human brain cells grown on a chip learn to play the video game Doom in about a week.
9: Interesting.
6: Well, it's one of the easier games.
7: Their brain cells.
9: It is rather rudimentary. You would,
7: The system was developed by Cortical Labs, which connected living neurons to a computer interface and trained them through simple signals.
9: I don't understand.
7: Me either. The cells didn't play well compared to humans, but they learned faster than traditional computer systems. It also took far less time than earlier experiments, where similar brain cells needed years to learn simpler games like Pong.
6: Ah, brain cells. You don't need brain cells, do you?
7: We've lost a lot of them over the years.
9: Oh, Lisa, you don't know what you're talking about. Bart's a vampire. Beer kills brain cells. Now let's go back to that building thingy where our beds and TV is.
6: Yes.
11: What, where does it say where they got the brain cells? I mean, are they...
6: From the brain?
11: I mean, are they from human beings?
7: Do you donate brain cells?
9: They are human. So I don't know if you can scrape them off a corpse and they'd still be lively.
11: I mean, that's what I'm asking. Do they?
7: Can you go in and just take a couple?
6: The only problem is you have to give each individual a brain cell health and resuscitate.
9: Right.
7: Can you go into a live, like during a surgery, and just take a couple?
9: Probably.
11: We got a lot of them, right? Most of us.
9: Every time you sneeze, you lose 30,000 brain cells.
7: Really?
6: I've heard that.
9: They come right out your nose.
6: Same with same with urine. Brain cells right out in the urine.
7: Piss them right out, do you?
11: Okay. Yep. Okay. That's certainly good to know. Right now, I want to talk to you about money.
6: Money.
11: You own your own house? You own your home? You've owned it for a while? 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It probably doubled in the last 10 years. 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
11: I'll get more later.
6: Hey, welcome back to the Bob and Tom Show. We are in the O'Reilly Auto Parts Studio. Christy Lee at the news desk.
7: Hello.
6: Pat Godwin.
17: Hey, Chick.
6: On the man.
17: Hey, oh, yeah.
6: There's Josh Arnold.
17: Hi there.
6: Hello. There's Ace Cosby.
18: Hello.
6: Hello. I'm Chick. Hello, Tom.
11: Hello, Chick McGee. We're going to return to the news desk with Christy in just a second. I wanted to mention, we've been talking about Patty G's special. Pat back after some serious surgery on his shoulder. And more than a year ago, they filmed you out at, was it in Provo, Utah?
17: Yeah, gorgeous out there. Beautiful.
11: And it's a great special, and it's on YouTube, and it's called the Dry Bar Comedy Special. 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
17: Mm-hmm. Free month.
11: All right, cool. Now, we also spoke with Bob Zanny, who's apparently had millions of views of his special. So, good luck, Pat. Let's go back to Christy Lee at the Bob and Tom News Desk. What else is going on?
7: Police in Florida arrested two tourists after they were caught driving with a dead alligator strapped to the roof of their car.
6: Is that wrong?
7: Yes. According to court records, witnesses first spotted the vehicle with the alligator clearly visible on the roof as it traveled near the Walt Disney World Resort just outside of Orlando.
6: Wally? Is that the go-to name for alligators? Wally?
11: Sure, I think so.
6: Yeah, Walligator.
7: At some point during the drive, the men covered the alligator with a white sheet in response to being warned by multiple parties that possession of the alligator is illegal in the state. When the vehicle was finally pulled over in Melbourne, the 56 and 57-year-old suspects told a Fish and Wildlife Conservation Commission officer that they had taken the roadkill alligator to take it home and have it stuffed.
11: I kind of get that.
9: Yeah,
11: it's just not legal, though, right?
7: I guess not.
11: I mean,
7: the pair were arrested and charged with illegal killing, possessing, or capturing of alligators or other crocodile or eggs.
9: You do have to have a special tag in order to kill alligators. So maybe they, even if they said they found it dead in the road,
7: yeah.
9: You never know.
6: When we go down there to boa hunt,
9: yeah.
6: BOA, boa hunt. Are we going to pick up some alligators as well?
9: No, I'm hoping to avoid those as much as possible.
6: I figured as long as we're there, I mean.
9: Yeah, we'd have to pay.
7: You have to get a license, don't you? Yeah.
6: Have you ever seen the reality show where they hunt gators?
9: Yeah, the swamp people or whatever the hell. Yeah.
6: They're not really hunting. They just put a steel noose around the alligator's neck, pull them toward the boat, and they shoot it in the head.
9: Yeah, I mean, they get it to the boat and really do put that shotgun right
6: bang.
9: Next to it. Right
6: up
9: the head. Yeah.
11: Why are they doing that?
9: They have to. It's calling them, essentially, and they pay to do it, and then they can...
11: Oh, I see.
9: They can sell the meat, and they can sell the...
7: We have a lot of alligators.
11: But these guys just saw a dead one. It had gotten speed bumped or something at the side of the road.
7: That's what
9: I guess anybody
7: saying.
9: Can claim that, so that's why it's against the law, even if they are telling the truth.
7: Right. They may have not killed it, but...
11: Yeah, when I lived in Florida, we used to call that the Deland hood ornament.
9: Oh. Yeah,
11: the dead gator there, right there.
6: No kidding.
17: You ever come face-to-face with one?
9: Only on Alligator Alley. Mm. You know, that's as close as I've gotten to a wild one. You?
17: Yeah. I fell off a bike at the Ding Darling Reserve in Sanibel. It got stuck in the mud, went to the right, fell down, and it was right there.
9: Oh, my gosh.
17: And I panicked. I ran and left the bike. It was like a rental.
9: Yeah.
17: Yeah, we went back and got it, but he was right there, right
7: oh, my gosh.
17: Face. Scared the hell out of me.
6: I would not have survived.
11: Wow.
17: Yeah.
11: I saw one on a golf course at Disney World.
9: Mm.
11: And
17: it's pretty scary.
11: Well, of course.
17: How was he playing?
7: did he let you play through?
11: In any event, yeah, we were playing with a friend of ours from the NFL, and he thought it was one of those, honest to God, he thought it was a Disney
6: animatronic
11: thing. He thought it was a joke.
9: Oh.
11: And then he got close and realized it wasn't. It was quite
17: Is that
11: scary.
17: You, Johnny Depp?
6: That guy can do anything.
11: I'd never seen him high step like that on the field.
6: Didn't that guy also have a close run-in with a shark
11: in
6: Fort Myers? He had to get out of the water.
11: Great guy.
7: Stingrays, weren't
11: they? He was Mr. Pat Beach, a wonderful guy. He was a tight end for the Colts and for, I think, where did he end up? Did he end up with the...
6: I do not know the answer. I know he's up in the Northwest now.
7: Speaking of that, he's in the Washington State area is what we've thought. Mm-hmm. That's the last we heard from him. Seattle, things warmed up earlier than usual this year. It was in the 90s, climbing up into the upper 80s and 90s all last week in Western Washington. Today's high of 90 will then be the last of this heat wave, cooling off to more seasonable temps tomorrow.
9: Hope they didn't run out of ice at the fish market.
11: I saw the video, the movie they made about it.
7: Oh, they did?
11: Sleeveless in Seattle.
9: Very nice, yes.
11: All the lumberjacks look like Larry the Cable Guy.
6: Sleeveless. Not sleepless.
11: Sleeveless. Like it. Hot. It's hot, you see. Yeah. It's summertime.
6: Very, very hot. Very, very hot.
7: A man in upstate New York dropped his legal fight to get back his pet alligator. Tony Cavallaro had sued state officials.
6: Okay, I've heard pet alligator and his name. I don't want anything to do with him.
7: Mm-hmm. It was a 12-foot, 750-pound one. He called it his emotional support gator.
11: Of course he did.
7: His name was not Wally.
6: No?
7: Albert.
6: Okay, Albert. Yeah, that's
7: Albert was taken from his home in 2024. He lived in a backyard pool for decades and was later moved to a sanctuary in Texas. Cavallaro says the case consumed 2 years of his life, and he decided to just walk away. State officials say his license had expired and that allowing people to pet and swim with the gator violated safety rules.
9: Oh, yeah, I can see that.
7: They also noted the animal had serious health issues, including blindness and spinal problems. Oh,
11: he was letting people swim with it?
7: Yeah.
9: Aw.
7: Yeah.
9: Well, he's not going to see me. He's blind.
7: Can smell you.
9: Of course. It's not. Yeah.
11: Who paid the freight for rescuing this alligator and transporting it to Texas? And
7: probably the state of New York. Question. I don't know.
6: Who paid?
7: What an odd question.
6: No, I mean, you're what kind of a man asks that kind of a question?
11: No, but you're
6: what
11: at City Hall.
6: What the hell is wrong with
11: you? You're at City Hall. The phone rings. Hey, this guy's got an illegal 7-foot alligator.
6: Well, we need some shipping and freight. Yeah,
11: yeah, we're going to have to. No, seriously, that who does that?
9: We don't know.
6: I think it's probably
11: you should know, animal control.
6: No, it's a consortium. That's what it is.
7: People sit around in a group. And
11: I think
7: vote.
11: As mayor, yep. I would go, hey, look, we can monetize this.
6: The consortium that takes care
11: of get the gator. I got a buddy. We can make this thing into luggage real quick.
6: The reptile disposition, you got boas and alligators and koalas. They are all. They send, they're in charge of that.
11: It's a 750-pound alligator, you said, right?
7: Yes.
11: How many wallets would that make? Pat, what's the math on this? That's a lot of wallets.
8: 100?
6: Do you have anything that's alligator?
11: Yeah, this belt.
6: Yeah, yeah. That's a nice belt, then. Yeah.
7: Alligator belt, huh?
8: Really?
7: I didn't ask you to
6: show it to me. That's a damn nice belt. Did you get that as a gift?
7: Is it real alligator or is it fake stamped alligator?
11: Kelly got it. It's real.
8: You're breastfed.
6: Well, that
7: grass-fed alligator. Yeah.
6: You know what? I don't know what it is about me. And yes, I've been divorced 3 times, but I heard a shot in that.
8: Well, I heard it too. There
6: Kelly bought it for me, so it's real.
11: No,
7: that means she loves you.
11: It is. It probably is. It probably is grass fed.
6: Another shot.
11: No, it's lovely. Thank you, Kelly. It's beautiful, just like you. Although, wait a minute. You don't have alligator like skin. Oh no!
7: Oh God! Shut up.
9: You were fine.
6: Like shoveling.
11: That's
6: gonna
11: come. I was doing
6: shoveling
11: so well.
6: Sand with a bottle cap.
9: That's gonna come back to you.
11: Well,
6: another divorce? Come on.
11: No, we're getting along great. Now we have Pat Godwin's special. I want to underscore this. I want to get this right, Pat. Now, I watched the preview yesterday. It was great. A bunch of really good stuff in it. But you can watch the whole thing on the house. How do you do that now?
8: On the house right now, you can go to YouTube and watch that 9-minute highlight film. And if you want to get a free month, you go to Dry Bar and put in Pat Godwin, all caps, no spaces.
11: Dry Bar.
8: Dry Bar. The app or the website.
11: Okay, cool. Well, it's a great thanks, show, Tom. And I highly recommend it. And once again, now tomorrow, you're still going to be in your sling over there.
8: I'll be here for 4 more weeks in this sling.
11: Okay, and I'm making some arrangements for some guest guitarists to come in.
8: And we have some backing tracks we've worked up already.
11: And perhaps a special guest pianist.
6: And if you need it.
8: Right here, my side man.
6: I got side wheels for you.
11: The flautist. Thank you so much.
6: Sort of.
11: Thanks for joining us. These are the O'Reilly Auto Parts Studios. 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
3: Live. We'll have today and tomorrow, too, because Bob, do I owe you $50?
5: Absolutely.
3: I'll get it to you after the show. Okay.
5: Because
3: I love you.
4: There you go. Comedian Jeff Brown has joined us in the studio. Jeff is a resident once again of the great city of Chicago.
20: Us in the Midwest.
22: Yeah.
20: We know what true cold is. I was so tired of L.A. It's so vapid and shallow. Oh, Jesus, 56. Close the window. True cold
22: yeah.
20: is when your dog would rather take a kick in the ribs for taking a dump in the living room than going outside. Yeah. That's when it's cold.
4: Yeah.
22: My coldest day ever was in Chicago. It was with a wind chill, 64 below zero.
20: Oh, yeah.
4: I'm so glad they thought of the whole wind chill thing.
22: Yeah, yeah. It was cold. It was damn cold.
20: Oh, yeah. There's certain problems.
22: I pooped on the rug.
25: Whoop, real.
22: Yeah. Oh, yeah.
25: No, that really brings it home for me.
4: And with us in the studio, we have a distinguished actor and comedian. He is John Witherspoon.
26: My 11-year-old, you know, he's going to private school. Only reason he goes to private school is my mother-in-law helps pay half. Little rich kids go there. I see Warren Beatty all the time.
22: Oh, yeah?
26: I see Warren Beatty there. He's and Annette Bening. And my son talks like this. Father.
7: But you're like a toddy.
26: Father, where we, my friends are going to Spain for the summer. Where are we going? I said, Compton. Or somewhere we're going.
25: Compton.
4: Back to Detroit.
26: Detroit.
7: Yeah.
26: I'm going to show you something. I'm going to give you that two left boots with a high, one of them with a high heel.
25: That's right.
7: A man claimed he couldn't help himself when he guzzled 7 bottles of a spiked lemonade drink in the aisle of a supermarket. A 43-year-old Wisconsin man told police he was a recovering alcoholic and had been sober for 16 months before being driven to drink and downing the bottles of Jack Daniel's Lynchburg lemonade in 15 minutes and placing the empty containers back on the shelves. He was cited for retail theft.
4: Oh, so he'd go grab one, drink it, walk around the store, then go back and put it back?
22: No, he did it all in 7 bottles in 15 minutes,
7: Tom.
22: He had to just plant himself in the liquor aisle.
25: Yeah. He must have had an opener with him.
22: I guess. Mm-hmm. Or there'd probably a twist.
27: I wonder what triggered it. Was there something that he had seen in aisle 4 that bothered him?
4: His wife.
25: Yeah. Babysat a cat a couple weeks ago. It went in the show.
4: Oh, he.
25: Then he started picking his out of his litter box and dropping him in the middle of the living room floor.
4: Oh, this is a protest.
25: It did seem like some sort of action. Cats are jerks, basically.
4: Can be.
25: Cats are jerks.
28: Bob and Tom, 1/5 of the FBI's 10 most wanted.
25: Wherever you go, whatever you do, always be a good sport. Christy.
7: Well, with some reluctance, the Vatican is cashing in on the 1-900 numbers.
22: Oh, Lord.
7: Now there
22: this isn't really a true story, is it?
7: Yes, this is a true story.
25: Where did you find it?
22: Wait a second. What kind of pervert wants to call the Pope?
25: Pope confession.
29: Hi, what are you wearing?
25: What hat do you have on?
29: Oh, it's a robe. Oh, yes, yes.
7: Yes, there is actually a number you can call to reach special messages from Pope John Paul II. And I just happened to have the number here, and I think we should dial it.
29: Okay.
7: Here.
29: There we go. It's on the air. Calm down, all right?
7: Okay. Here we go.
4: This is Dial a Pope.
7: Dial a Pope, yep.
30: Hey, have you seen that Brooke Shields that you wanted?
25: Wait a minute.
22: You dial a hope.
7: Hang up. Dial it again. Come on.
4: I got the line two going here.
7: Go.
4: This should be it.
31: Hello, is Jim there?
22: Jim?
31: Oh, wait. Did you guys call me?
22: Yes.
7: Who is this? Is this the Pope?
31: This is Dwayne.
25: Oh, this must be Dial a Dope.
31: You're being charged $1.45. Take these in, man.
4: Okay, great. Perfect.
22: Thank you.
4: Let me try it again.
7: Can I find one more time?
22: Give me.
7: Here.
22: You hit the right number, please.
25: Can you do anything right?
4: This is it.
22: Hello? Hello.
1: Is this Dial-A-Pope?
30: No, this is a Dial-A-Man eating a cantaloupe. Don't hang up. I don't give him any calls.
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1: And Mr. McGee, what else is going on over there?
2: A Chinese badminton player's profuse swearing at the Olympics has gone viral in China, with internet users praising her for her colorful expression of emotions at the match. Chen Qingchen, a 24-year-old athlete, was heard swearing aloud throughout a women's double match between China and South Korea last week. Was it English swear words or
1: keep reading
2: Chinese?
5: That's a good question.
2: After losing the first game to the Korean pair, Chen, who was playing alongside her teammate, Jia Yifan, was heard swearing loudly with the popular term CAO. Apparently, that's the equivalent of the big one.
1: Ooh.
2: The F word in Mandarin Chinese.
1: Wow.
2: So take that little nugget with you today.
1: So if you're at home watching and you understand that language, you're hearing what is essentially the F word over and over again.
7: Well, okay.
1: Well, bad men's already got a rough start. I mean, they've got a shuttlecock.
7: Right.
1: Yes. So
2: it's supposed to be the fastest sport, right? Badminton?
1: I think that
2: in the highlight,
1: the shuttlecock, is that the fastest object in sports that isn't motorized?
2: 300 miles an hour?
5: 400.
6: Yeah, four.
2: Over 400.
6: I don't buy it. That is some conspiracy.
1: How is that possible?
5: But it only goes 400 for like one, it's got to only be like 2 seconds, and then it slows down.
7: So it's like 323 or something.
1: It's got feathers on it. You're whacking it hard.
7: All right.
1: I imagine there's a lot of cursing at the Olympics, now that I think about it.
7: Of course. Sure.
1: Who wouldn't?
7: Yes.
2: Do you think the original shuttlecocks were made out of roosters or like tail feathers or something? I bet they were.
5: Oh, probably.
2: How they got their name, I bet.
1: Yeah. That guy got one in the groin. Did you ever play badminton?
2: Shuttlecock. I was sure.
7: Oh, we've all played badminton.
5: I like it a lot.
2: There's only a couple reasons a guy will play badminton, and one of them is to impress a lady. Am I right on this?
5: Yep. Yeah.
2: You're down at the beach, you're either going to play volleyball or badminton.
1: Yeah, a lot of bad shuttlecock jokes.
2: Hey, babe, want to come out and play badminton with me? Huh? Maybe you listen to my guitar later?
5: A little Blackbird, right?
2: Yeah, that's right, a little Blackbird for you. I call this the closer. All right. I'm out checking the traps. And
1: now, Pat, I wasn't here on Friday.
6: Yeah.
1: So,
6: Boy, we had fun. We missed you, though.
1: Did you do a song that I...
7: Yeah, we did a lot of
6: four
7: songs.
6: Four or five, yeah.
1: Would you have one that I could... I'll just single one out?
7: Yeah, an animal health technology company called Sylvester AI's developed an app called Tabley. Tabley uses a phone's camera to determine whether your cat is feeling any pain.
6: Oh, Tabley.
7: Yeah, Tabley. The app analyzes ear and head position, eye narrowing, muzzle tension, and how whiskers change to detect if the animal's in distress. A company spokesman said it helps human cat owners know if their cat's in pain or not.
5: Human cat owners?
7: Yes.
5: As opposed to
1: dog.
5: Bovine?
1: Yeah. Dog cat owners.
7: Hey, I just read it.
1: No, whoever. My cat, I used to.
2: Whoever wrote this story wanted to seem really smart.
1: Yeah. I had a couple of cats, as you know, Puff and Fluff.
7: Yes.
6: From Italy. Right?
1: From Italy. My sister, I was living there, and I had to bring her back to the States.
2: You had to take a plane to go to Italy.
1: No, I was already there.
2: You're already there.
6: You were in Milan, right?
1: Yeah, she had Puff and Fluff and Happy. Happy ran off with some...
2: This isn't happening.
1: Some Italian.
2: This is your family.
7: Really?
2: This is
7: your pet song.
2: Oh, you're a part of this.
1: I just want to say...
2: You're a part of this now.
1: I want to... If for my cat, if I know my cat's happy, when he's not urinating in my shoe, which you, Fluff was wont to do.
6: I got something here for you, Tom.
1: Okay.
6: If you want to know if your cat is happy, check the app. If there's no purr when you pet her fur, check your app. Or clear your head, go for a jog, run to the pound, rescue a dog, and don't worry about your cat and that stupid app. That's what I have to say.
1: Yeah. That's curious. I can't imagine it works, but...
7: I'm not a cat owner currently, so I don't know.
1: Okay.
2: That's what you need, a big, vicious cat.
5: You mean a fun, snuggly, cute cat?
7: Yeah.
5: Any of those.
1: You get your app.
7: Well,
1: then you'll have cat app. cat app fever.
7: I was offered a kitten over the weekend.
6: Oh, yeah?
2: Cat app fever. Did you hear that, John?
5: I did.
6: You turned down a kitten.
5: What do you mean you were offered a kitten?
7: I was at the farmer's market, and the farmer goes, do you need a barnyard cat?
5: Did it look fresh?
6: You squeeze it?
5: Oh, you mean a live kitten.
7: Yes.
2: You might know it as chicken teriyaki.
7: I would have loved to have taken her home, but unfortunately I don't have a barn, but I could have used her to, I guess. He goes, she's a great mouser. She's already caught six.
5: And a great mouser.
7: I'm like, I wish
2: you don't,
7: I could.
2: Josh, did you hear? Christy has no barn.
7: No.
6: Everyone else has a barn.
5: We'll pick up
7: for can't have a barnyard cat without
2: fingers
7: a
2: crossed,
7: barn.
2: Girl. Goodness.
5: My God.
2: Will, did you hear, Christy?
5: Let's not invite her to the next
8: show. Oh, a home without a barn isn't a home at all.
1: Okay. Now, we have a little surprise.
2: Who invited her to today the farmer's market?
1: Today is a special day. This is the fifth anniversary of Josh Arnold being on the show.
5: Ah.
1: And if we could bring in the cake that Josh has.
5: Oh, my goodness.
1: Josh's,
6: happening already?
1: Josh's favorite cake is wedding cake. So.
2: Yeah. Yeah, baby, yeah.
1: We have a beautiful cake.
7: Well.
8: Is that real?
1: Five layers.
7: Oh, my
6: gosh.
7: It's
6: not even his birthday.
1: Cake. One celebrating each year. And you said you could eat three layers of wedding cake.
5: I believe, said I could eat a three-tier wedding cake.
1: Yes, that was just a couple of weeks ago.
5: Right.
6: Have at it.
1: There you go.
7: My
1: a beautiful cake.
5: I don't see a fork.
6: You're going to need a shovel.
2: Water everywhere and not a fork.
5: This is hilarious.
1: It's about, 3 feet high.
7: That is quite the cake.
1: And it's got each year, there's a different cake.
5: Each year.
2: There's a note. It's from Amy. The,
7: yes. Yes. The cake lady?
2: Oh, here it is. I quit.
5: I can't believe she made this for me after my fondant comments.
2: Oh, there's plenty of fondant on that. Yeah.
5: Boy, oh boy. How about
1: big cake?
7: Wow. We'll be eating a lot of cake.
1: A lot of ooh, delicious cake.
2: I don't think that'll fit in your car, will it?
5: No, well, it will when I take it to the food bank.
2: Yeah.
5: Man, oh, man. Thank you.
1: In the meantime, well, thanks for being here for 5 years.
5: Yep.
6: Has it been?
5: Oh, happy to be.
7: What?
2: Christy, how long have you been here?
7: Oh, God.
1: Well, Christy's had a couple.
7: I've had a
1: couple of exits there.
7: Total 35 years, probably.
6: Yeah, 35.
7: I don't know.
2: Yeah, me too.
7: A long time.
2: Have we ever had a cake for our anniversary?
7: No.
2: Godwin, did you get a cake for your birthday this year?
6: Yeah, from Kroger.
2: Yeah.
7: Well, I didn't even get it.
6: One little sliver.
2: Christy didn't get a cake at all.
7: At all.
1: You know, think about that. I want you to think about the Trojan horse.
2: Oh, is that loaded with X-lax?
7: Is there something in there?
6: Wait, is there something in there?
1: There could be a very little person in there.
7: A very little person.
5: Is that right?
1: A little.
5: Do I need to
7: a leprechaun?
5: Open this baby
7: a gremlin?
5: Up?
2: Slice into it, see what happens.
1: Let's do it.
2: Maybe there's
6: maybe there's a raise inside of there.
7: Mm-hmm.
5: Oh. No, my lawyers and I, this is my raise.
2: Oh, take it.
5: My lawyer was like, hey, they're offering $80,000. I said, how about a 5-tier cake?
6: You are a shrewd negotiator.
5: Thank you.
6: Who needs dental?
1: I see. Well, we'll be ordering some more food, just in case you weren't hungry. We'll have plenty of food coming up. We're doing our DoorDash thing. But right now, we have time for one more sports update.
2: Well, here's what we've got time for. Stupid world record. A competitive eater in New York New York State has set the Guinness World Record for the fastest time to drink 2 liters of soda. That's your standard 2-liter bottle of Diet Pepsi or whatever.
7: Right.
2: 2 liters. Eric, they call him the Badlands Booker, achieved the title after chugging 2 liters of soda in 18.45 seconds.
7: Oh, man.
2: Yes, he did have a massive belch after completing the record.
5: Wow. What was it? What was the soda?
2: 18.45 seconds.
7: What kind of soda?
2: Doesn't say.
6: Oh, it's my favorite, doesn't say.
2: 18.4.
7: It's our editor.
2: Now, you know, I'm a Diet Pepsi, but I'm more of a marathon guy. I'm in for the long haul. You give me an NFL Sunday.
1: Here's a picture of

0: When's the last time you had a soda?
1: He likes the weirdest soda. Some sort of grape soda smuggled in from Paraguay or something. Yeah.
2: I like the Waterloo.
1: There we go.
3: Oh, yeah.
0: Waterloo's not a soda.
3: Seltzer, yeah.
2: Well, sort of. It's a soda water, by definition.
3: Root beer, Dr.
2: Although
3: Pepper.
2: It always troubles me when you would name, I mean, that would when you name something after a famous loss.
0: Waterloo?
2: Yeah, you would name something.
0: I thought it was named after the ABBA song.
2: Custer Soda.
4: It's the last soda you'll ever.
2: Little Bighorn Soda.
5: You'll need.
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7: Bob and Tom Radio. Ladies and gentlemen, Bob and Tom.
8: Look at that.
9: Chrissy's wearing a black sweater with some horizontal stripes, but a gigantic crab on it.
8: Nice.
0: Yes. Hey, I am not embarrassed by my sweater.
3: You shouldn't be.
0: No,
3: it's cool.
1: Is that like a Gucci thing?
9: I'd rather you were wearing that than the girl who gave me the crabs back in 87.
0: Oh, I see where you're going.
1: You're the only one who's had in the room, I believe.
9: Well, you get around, things happen.
1: You can't make a base hit unless you're up to play, right?
9: There's always going to be some collateral damage.
1: Damn right.
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11: All right, sports fans, they're back.
12: 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Two taps later, Claire says nope to the charge and Wells Fargo is on the case. However you make money work, Wells Fargo can work with that.
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15: 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Wow. It's the return of the big names and big games. Sir Charles Barkley and James Gandolfini. It's time to belly up.
16: Belly up.
17: All right, welcome back to another episode of Belly Up. I'm former NBA MVP Sir Charles, joined by the former MVP of the HBO series The Sopranos, James Gandolfini. How you doing, Tony?
18: Not bad. Just happy to be here.
17: Well, that's cool. But today on Belly Up, Tony, we can do open phones.
18: Oh, Jesus.
17: All right, we can talk NBA playoffs.
18: Jesus Christ. Not again.
17: All right, we could talk NHL.
18: Yeah, sure. What goes about ratings?
17: Well, Tony, you ever think that maybe with your attitude, the last place you should be is on a sports talk show?
18: Kind of like your swing. The last place it should be is on a golf course. How's that for payback, you prick?
17: Tony, please.
18: Want to keep talking?
17: Tony, ain't nothing wrong with putting my swing on the golf channel. Dude trying to help my game. Uh-huh. The last thing I need to do is go hide in the closet. I'm trying to get better. Mm. Maybe help entertain.
18: Entertain, sure. They're going to put your swing on TV, they should pick the History Channel. Because it takes forever and it's torture.
17: Tony, chill.
18: Just thinking about it pisses me off.
17: Tony.
18: How can your swing be so bad?
17: Tony, please.
18: Pick any little kid. It'll be twice as good.
17: That's the thing, Tony. It's a mental block. Oh. I got the yips. Just go on my backswing. When I come forward, I kind of stop. Hesitate. It's a mental block. They're going to fix it, though. I'm getting better every day.
18: Oh, Jesus Christ. We'll be fooling. We're talking about a golf swing. Two moves. You go back, then you go forth. It's not like we're talking about a palsy. I can fix it in one day.
19: Uh-huh.
18: Yeah. Get up. Act like you're standing over a ball.
17: Tony, no. Let's just do the show.
18: Take it easy. We're going to fix it today.
17: Tony.
18: Like you're standing over the ball.
17: Uh-huh. But Tony, see,
18: I... Arms down, imaginary club.
17: All right.
18: Uh-huh. Head down, standing over the ball.
17: Uh-huh. Here, like...
18: What you to think?
17: No, that...
18: Take it easy.
17: Ain't enough room in here, Tony.
18: You relaxed?
17: I'm loose. I'm loose.
18: Uh-huh. See the ball?
17: I'm loose.
18: Uh-huh. I'm talking about the invisible ball, you prick.
17: All right.
18: Take it easy. Good long deep breath.
19: Uh-huh.
17: Yeah, I got you, Tony.
19: Uh-huh.
18: Yeah. Yeah. Imagine like you're on the 18. Augusta situation.
17: All right.
18: Player for the green.
17: All right.
19: Uh-huh.
18: Ready? 3, 2, 1.
17: Two. Tony.
18: Don't hit the ball. Oh, boy, blow your head off.
17: Tony, please put the gun down.
18: What's up with this? Uh-huh. Guarantee y'all hit what I'm looking at.
17: I know. Tony, please.

0: Two. Oh, please. One. Hey. Problem solved. I say.
1: I did it, Tony. I did it two times.
0: That's for that, you prick. Uh-huh. You ready to play 18?
1: Damn, Tony. I can't say thanks enough. I don't know how to repay you.
0: Take it easy. It was nothing.
1: Here, just to be safe, I'm going to trade you your gun for this. Uh-huh. New from Nestle. Oh. Dark chocolate. 100 grand bar. Oh. It's the bomb.
0: Oh, Jesus. 100 grand. Oh. Dark chocolate.
1: It's still 30% less fat.
0: Let me see it. Chewy caramel, dark chocolate, crispy crunches. Little crispies look like warts. What are you doing? Looks like the entire candy bar has an STD.
1: Easy, Tony.
0: Jesus Christ.
1: Slow.
0: Only thing it's missing is a little toffee.
1: Breathe, Tony.
0: I can carry for you every day. Already needs a gun and some of this.
1: Breathe, Tony.
0: What are you doing?
2: The Bob and Tom Show, like a screen door on a submarine, well-meaning but pointless.
3: Rod White is our guest. Do you have any drinking stories?
4: None that he can remember.
5: You know what? I got thrown out of a bar in New York City. Do you want me to tell the story?
3: I want to hear it.
5: Now, when I say I got thrown out of a bar, I don't mean somebody asked me to leave and we walked to the door together and I said, bye, everybody. Six bouncers hurled me out of a nightclub like I was a frisbee. The big old bouncers that go home every night, watch Roadhouse and fondle themselves. You know, the guys are, Patrick Swayze's hitting another guy.
6: I love Roadhouse.
5: For wearing a hat. I walk into a bar with a hat on. This guy, real pissy, goes, "Take off the hat." And I'm like, "What's the deal?" He goes, "I tell you what the deal is. Gay people in this area wear hats. We're trying to keep them out of a club." I was like, "Oh, really? The only way we can tell down in Texas is if they have their hair cut like yours." And he got all pissed. But he walked away, and I took the hat off. And like an hour later, I'd been drinking, and I forgot. You ever forget?
4: It
5: happened to me. I put the hat back on. The guy comes over to me. Now, I'm between 6'1 and 6'6, depending on which convenience store I'm leaving. You know
4: what I mean? Sure.
3: Sure.
5: I weigh 240 pounds. The guy comes over to me, poking me in the shoulder with two fingers, and goes, "You're out of here." And I was like, "I don't think so, Scooter." And I was wrong. They hurled me out of the bar. And then they squared off with me in the parking lot, and I backed down from the fight because I don't know how many of them it would have taken to whip my ass, but I knew how many they were going to use. It's a handy little piece of information to have right there. It was overkill.
3: This is a philosophical thing.
5: They called the police because we broke a chair on the way out the door, and I refused to pay for it. I refused to pay for it because we broke it over my thigh. The cop showed up, and at that point, I had the right to remain silent, but I didn't have the ability. Cop says, "Mr. White, you are being charged with drunk in public." I was like, hey. I was drunk in a bar. They threw me into public. I don't want to be drunk in public. I want to be drunk in a bar, which is perfectly legal. Arrest them. Well, they didn't arrest them. They call in for my arrest record. Mm-hmm. There's some good news.
4: Uh-oh.
5: Satellites are linking up in outer space. Computer banks at NASA are kicking on. There's a telegraph in Fritch, Texas going, beep, beep, beep, beep, beep, beep, beep, beep, beep, beep, beep, beep, beep, beep, beep, beep, beep, beep, beep, beep, beep, beep, beep, beep, beep, beep, beep, beep, beep, beep, beep. When I was 17 years old, I was arrested for being drunk in public.
4: I'll be damned.
5: Seemed to be a pattern.
4: Mm-hmm. Uh-huh.
5: If you knew Morse code, you would already know that.
6: Oh, okay.
5: Yeah, right. All right, we get it.
4: It was all right.
5: And one DWI, which was a bogus charge, because it turns out they were stopping every vehicle traveling down that particular sidewalk, and that's profiling. I think it is. I think it's profiling. And but anyway, the drunken public charge in Fritch, Texas, the arresting officer, who I had literally known all my life. You know what I mean?
3: Yeah. Sure.
5: This guy lived four doors down from me in a town of less than 400 people. We've met.
4: Yeah.
5: He takes me to jail, and when we get there, he asked me if I have any aliases, and I was just being a jerk and said, "Yeah, they call me Tater Salad." 17 years later in New York City, I'm handcuffed on a bench with blood coming out of my nose, and this cop goes, "Are you Ron Tater Salad White?" You caught me.
4: You got me.
5: You caught the tater.
6: That's good work, White.
7: 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Comedy, guests, Bob and Tom exclusives. And it's here on the internet. 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
6: Willie Griswold at the National Weather Desk.
8: 44 and cloudy in Cedar Rapids, chick.
6: This update brought to you live from our National Weather Desk.
9: Yep. Willie's weather may or may not be accurate.
8: We're okay today. We're all right.
6: I'm Chick McGee at the Sports Desk.
9: And here's Willie's weather may not or may be okay. I'll get that right one of these times.
10: Sometimes I riff on it, yeah.
11: I was talking about the fact that I don't get a newspaper anymore.
12: Right.
11: Do you get an actual newspaper? Newspaper?
12: No, I do not.
9: No, I don't.
12: I follow the paper boy, though, morning. Oh. What's paper man.
6: What's that all about?
11: I mean, it's great if you do. I get it on my phone.
6: Hi, paper boy.
13: Tom, I remember when you first moved here.
6: How are you, paper
13: And I was at your apartment for the first time. Mm-hmm. It was like stacks and stacks of newspapers.
11: That's right, Ace. I like to read a lot
6: and
11: of
6: you know what
11: papers.
6: He said?
11: Get different
6: I
11: points
6: can,
11: of view.
6: I can predict what he said. I'm going to read those.
12: Yeah, yes, when did yes. you ever read those?
11: I read them all the time.
6: I knew it.
11: I'm not busy watching episodes of ALF, although that was an excellent show.
13: You can multitask.
11: Yeah, I get my newspaper now on my phone, which is weird because sometimes it's late and wet.
9: Oh, well, that is weird.
12: That
9: yeah.
12: is,
11: seems, yeah, just for old time's sake, they do that. They deliver.
6: Hey, we got an update live from the parking lot from Mike Mark.
12: Yeah.
6: Bald Eagle near the radio towers. He wants Tom to know about it.
11: Oh, cool.
12: Wow.
6: Bald Eagle.
9: Very cool.
11: Love those.
6: There you go, Tom.
11: And sadly, there's this really bad disease right now ravaging birds all over North America. So yikes.
5: Bird flu?
12: Yeah.
11: It's really bad. It's gotten some eagles, which is a terrible thing. But we'll move on.
6: Makes eagles' hair fall out.
9: those are the balding eagles.
5: I used to be the balding.
11: I'm sorry. We haven't completed sports yet, unfortunately. What have you got over there?
6: Well, that'd be interesting as soon as I get to the right page here.
11: Okay.
6: Here That's we right. go. Stupid.
9: Chick McGee just thumbs through the sports pages. He's got to get to the right page.
6: Here we go. Pro soccer player in the United Kingdom had to miss a game after getting a Q-tip stuck in his ear.
9: Oh, my gosh.
6: Hartlepool United manager Graham Lee told the BBC.
9: Sorry, Ace.
6: That Mark Shelton had a cotton bud in his ear that has gone in too far.
9: Now, he's a soccer player, so did he actually have a Q-tip stuck in his ear, or did he just roll around pretending like he had a Q-tip stuck in his ear?
11: You couldn't get it out. You can't use your hands.
6: In such pain.
11: Soccer. But this isn't why I picked this story, because the story is incredibly stupid.
6: A Nottingham-born 25-year-old player was ruled out of Poole's game against Scunthorpe United on Saturday.
11: How do you spell that?
6: Because of the unlikely issue. Scunthorpe. S-C-U-N-T.
9: They went that way, huh?
6: R-P-E.
9: All right.
6: Scunthorpe.
12: Look at you giggling like a schoolboy.
11: Got to get a jersey. Boy. Scunthorpe United.
9: You make sure all those lights on the stadium are lit, don't you?
12: Yes.
6: Oh, yeah. And remember, if that S goes out, that is job one, people.
11: Yeah, there's got to be some kind of circuit. Like the old-fashioned Christmas trees, if one bulb goes, they all go.
9: Yeah, exactly.
11: I forget, was that a series circuit? What's that called? They'd have to do that.
6: The manager said 25-year-old player went to the hospital and had the Q-tip removed, but it appears, quote, "The tweezers have gone in too far, and now he's dizzy and can't stand up."
12: Oh,
11: man. How did that even happen? Well, sure. I mean, the thing is, it says right on the package of Q-tips, you're not supposed to stick them in your ear.
12: I got yelled at.
9: No, you use a paperclip for that.
6: That was also the last episode of Ted Lasso this past season.
11: Okay.
6: Ted gets a Q-tip.
11: By the way, is am
9: they
11: I...
9: They call them buds here.
11: Am I the only one that every time I open up the internet, I've got that commercial for the earwax removing screw thing?
6: You're the only one.
12: I haven't seen that.
11: No one else has seen that. No. I don't know why I keep getting it.
14: I got that like the first... That was one of the first quarantine purchases I made from Instagram in like March of 2020.
11: You got one of them?
14: I was stuck inside for so long. I was like, I got to get one of these weird twisty things.
11: Did it work?
14: Did it not work for me.
11: Oh, yeah. Okay.
6: It looks like a corkscrew.
11: They've got a really gross TV commercial.
14: Do you get the one with the camera too? It's like you stick the thing in your ear and there's a camera of your inner ear on your phone.
12: What?
14: I got that one on my phone too. Yeah. And then I got that ad, and now I'm getting like ingrown toenail remover ads. They're getting real gross. Huh. Mm-hmm.
12: Do you have ear problems?
14: I don't. But
9: you need earwax. It's there for a reason.
14: Mm-hmm.
11: But this thing, it looks like a giant corkscrew. I've never gotten it.
12: My doctor said if you use a Q-tip and you're not supposed to in your ear, to push to go up and corkscrew it out. So there is some.
11: But again, I mean, that's what everyone gets them for their ears.
12: I know that.
11: But you don't have to go that deep.
12: You're pushing the wax down.
11: This is like if Kleenex had ads and said, "Don't masturbate into these."
9: No.
14: I think that's a safe thing to do.
9: I bet blowing your nose is still the number one.
12: I think you're right.
6: He has at himself in such a violent, shameful way.
9: Lights out.
6: You're a bad boy.
14: Get the tag.
11: I need iron saucepans.
6: Oh, yeah.
12: No, you're a bad boy.
6: You're horrible, Tommy. Oh!
11: Once again, Mark Shelton missed the game over the weekend against Scunthorpe.
9: Yes.
11: Because of dizziness, because he had a, quote, cotton bud, or what we would call a Q-tip, stuck in his ear.
6: I bet you can. You must be able to get Scunthorpe jerseys, right?
11: Oh, yeah, I've got to get one.
12: You wouldn't wear it.
11: Listen to this. Here, this article has another sort of a sub-article here. Oddest injuries reported by players. Here's this one I love. Former Wimbledon and England goalkeeper Dave Besant was ruled out after dropping a bottle of salad cream on his foot. Salad cream?
12: It's dressing?
11: Okay. Or is that like mayonnaise? Or
12: I don't know.
9: Salad cream.
11: Salad, not sour cream. Salad cream. Wales midfielder Darren Barnard slipped on a puddle of dog urine after his dog had an accident. George was out for 5 months with damaged knee ligaments.
12: Yikes.
11: Reading striker Leroy Lita had a leg muscle injury while stretching in bed.
9: Okay.
11: Well, there we go.
6: Scunthorpe United official online shop.
11: Oh, you found it.
6: Oh, yes.
9: Can you get like a Scunthorpe scarf?
6: You can get a scarf. You can get T-shirts. You can get a bunny mascot.
12: Is that their mascot? It's a bunny?
9: Scunty? Yeah.
14: A bunny.
11: It was a beaver, and then clearer heads prevailed.
6: Old Scunty.
12: What are their colors?
6: Red. Pink. And...
9: red every now and then.
6: Well, it is kind of red. Red and blue. And kind of,
9: sort of red every
6: now and then. A light red and a blue.
11: And you didn't want to read this story.
6: I never said that. I never said I didn't want to.
11: Where is Scunthorpe on the map?
6: Somewhere in the UK.
9: Right in the center.
11: Okay.
6: It's really
12: nobody can find it.
11: Is that sports?
6: Yes.
9: Right above Bungville and
10: next to the Finger Lakes.
15: This is what you find it for.
6: Wherever you go, whatever you do, always be a good sport. Christine.
12: Well, while we're on the topic, a member of the UK Parliament has resigned after he was caught looking at porn in Parliament twice.
9: Oh, hey, look, we told you once, man.
12: Yeah. Neil Parrish told BBC Southwest that the first instance was accidental, saying, oops, that situation was that funny enough. It was tractors I was looking at.
9: Tractors.
12: Tractors. Quote, I didn't get into another website that they had a very similar name, and I watched it for a bit, which I shouldn't have done.
11: It was a farming thing. He was looking at Corn Hub.
9: Yeah. What? He was searching for a backhoe.
12: He continued, but my crime, quote, biggest crime is that on another occasion, I went in a second time.
9: Oh, I had
12: to go back. 65-year-old said the second instance was deliberate. Had occurred when he was in the House of Commons while waiting to vote.
11: He's right there, I guess, right there on the, everybody sitting around him.
9: Wow.
11: Got caught white-handed, if you will.
14: Why didn't he just say sorry? Why did he say the thing about tractors?
12: I don't know.
11: It's
12: weird.
11: That is odd. Pat, your thoughts on this?

0: election and erection. Whistle with me. Whoosh. He wanted us to.
1: That's
0: hard.
2: He was directing.
0: He was, yeah.
3: No,
0: yeah.
3: I didn't know that was coming. I wish I'd have had my whistle out, Pat. That's great. I'm trying to figure out how this guy claims he was looking at farming tools and it landed on a porno site.
1: I don't know.
3: Gettingplowed.com. What is
0: it? Could have been. It could have been anything like that.
4: I mean, there is a chance if he was on like a message board or something and people were talking about tractors and there was just some horny guy that was like, hey, check this out. This is pretty fun. And he clicks on that. But no proper tractor site is going to have a link that directs you straight to porn.
0: He's lying is what he's doing.
3: Backhoes. Sure.
1: Backhoes.
0: Did he just not? You didn't hear me either. Okay.
3: I didn't hear. I'm sorry. I'm sure you've been there.
1: No.
3: You've been online looking at real estate. The next thing you know, it's, you know.
1: No.
2: Sex house? No.
1: No. Sorry.
3: No, I'm kidding. I'm kidding. I find it rather amusing that he. Especially when they caught the guy a second time.
0: Yeah, he said, he goes, I went back. Yeah, I went back to look again.
1: Looking at houses is my porn. What are you talking about?
3: I know. Isn't there a name for that?
1: I don't know. Probably.
3: Yeah, we were talking about a couple of years, like real estate porn or
1: something. Oh, my God, I love it.
2: Dear Tom.
3: Oh, yes.
2: My wife and I were making our coffee this morning using our Keurig.
0: Yes.
2: She opened a new box of pods and accidentally poked a hole in one of the pods.
0: Oh, okay.
2: We decided, okay, let's power through. We're going to use it anyway. Uh-oh. Well, coffee grounds ended up everywhere.
0: Yeah. Oh, yeah.
2: There was coffee ground in the coffee. We were trying to clean it up, and we looked at each other at the same time, and we both said, Griswold.
0: That's what it's called.
3: But at least they were bright enough to put a cup underneath the...
2: That's David from Cedar Falls.
4: Oh, Cedar Falls, you need the weather for there?
2: Yeah.
4: Well, about 5-10 minutes, maybe.
2: Okay, all right. As it happens. The weather as it happening.
3: On a couple of occasions, I have neglected to put a cup underneath the Keurig machine.
2: Well, no, in Josh's case, Josh...
0: removed my cup as coffee was pouring into it.
2: Right.
0: And as it spilled out, said somebody made a mess.
4: Somebody.
2: Yeah.
3: I'm not sure what I was thinking about at the time, but and preoccupied.
2: Put his cup under and ran out of the room.
0: Yep. Turned to a camera that wasn't there and said, somebody made a mess.
3: Yeah. Well,
0: I often play the cameras that aren't there.
4: Like Jim in the office.
0: Yeah.
1: You don't have a Keurig at home because you don't want to clean up after yourself?
3: No.
5: Coffee's not at home.
3: I don't like doing it there. The coffee is out there.
2: Boy, that.
0: But that's part of your ritual. You like to get out? You like to go get it? Yeah. Whereas mine is, I like to make it at home and look out at my creek.
1: Yeah, not have to leave.
4: You got creek money?
5: Yeah, you got a nice creek.
0: I do have a creek. Yeah.
4: My goodness, that's a lucky man.
0: There's a duck. There was a duck in the creek yesterday,
1: guys. Was there?
0: Yeah.
5: That's relaxing.
0: I got to see a duck. A beautiful mallard.
4: Can you quit bragging over there?
3: I got the video. Here he goes. Josh walks over to the window, sees the duck.
1: Why would he shoot
3: Chinese
1: the duck?
3: Food.
0: That's so right. I had plenty of a la orange in the fridge.
3: Okay, now I don't want to get into too much detail here, but Christy will back me up in this, and I think so will Ace.
2: I will not.
3: When I first moved here.
1: This is a true story.
3: They arrested a guy. There's a famous area of town. Their slogan is "Where the ducks are."
0: Yeah,
3: This guy was arrested there. He was capturing the ducks, chopping their heads off, and serving them at his restaurant.
0: Hey, there's no margin there.
2: However,
5: is that true?
1: Yes.
2: In his defense,
3: it is true.
2: Before this happened, best Chinese food in the city.
1: Yeah.
0: And I take that back because that's all margin. There's no overhead. That's brilliant.
4: And, those are free range ducks, man. Those aren't plenty.
3: Now, see, if they could do that with geese, I would go there every day just to help. Get rid of the Canada geese population.
0: I've never had goose, have you?
3: I don't care. I hate them. They're all they do is turds everywhere.
0: I love them. Delicious.
2: You ever been goosed?
0: I have been goosed. Uh-huh. Yeah.
2: What about you, Christy? You ever been goosed?
1: Yeah.
3: Wait a minute.
5: She didn't care for
3: that. They were getting into unfortunate territory.
0: You ever been goosed on your nips?
3: Okay, could we move forward?
0: Oh, sorry.
4: I'm not sure what goose means now. I thought I had it, but that's a whole
0: just
4: new...
0: Just pinching the butt.
3: When you're a kid. You're a kid.
4: I thought it was an N kind of thing.
3: No, when you're a kid, you take your hand and you're just going to...
0: No!
5: Oh, no, that's
0: goosing
5: not
0: is just pinching the bottom.
1: Just pinching.
0: Like a goose biting.
3: No, I thought it was just like a slam with your hand like a goose head.
5: No, that's...
1: No!
2: Your finger is what you're doing.
1: You
0: You're a monster.
5: Who goose? You
3: not a goose. No, I'm not talking. I'm not talking
6: sexual assault.
3: Well, I'm not talking sliding into third.
0: Have you ever, given a woman an Eskimo kiss? That's when you throw a woman to the ground and tackle her. You make love to her and
5: you punch her in the nose.
0: What?
3: You throw ice cubes in the bed.
7: Bob and Tom, 24/7. Ladies and gentlemen, Bob and Tom.
3: Look at that. Chrissy's wearing a black sweater with some nice
5: what are the special
3: horizontal stripes, but a gigantic crab on it.
0: Nice. Yes.
1: Hey, I am not embarrassed by my sweater.
0: You shouldn't be.
5: No, it's cool.
6: Is that like a Gucci thing?
3: I'd rather you were wearing that than the girl who gave me the crabs back in 87.
1: Oh, I see where you're going.
6: You're the only one who's had, though.
1: Yeah, that's one of those crabs.
6: In the room, I believe.
3: Well, you get around, things happen.
6: You can't make a base hit unless you're up to play, right?
3: There's always going to be some collateral damage.
6: Damn right.
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9: They're yucky and they look nasty and they stink.
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10: I tried to write a love song, but I'm not very good at those romantic similes.
3: Yeah.
10: You know the ones? Your eyes are like limpid pools.
3: Mm-hmm. Right. Didn't come out
10: that
3: way.
10: See, I can't do that.
3: Mm-hmm.
10: Oh, the moon shone in the sky like an uninhabitable yellowish orb. 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And my heart beat for you like a multi-chambered blood-pumping muscle.
3: Lovely.
10: My darling, when you smile, it reminds me that there's a big gaping hole in your head. 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Repeatedly, with spastic thrusting and grunting like sweaty Romanian weightlifters.
7: Yeah. You don't say we didn't warn you. There's laughter ahead.
0: You guys want to grab lunch?
3: We can't go anymore.
0: Holy
6: That's
0: cow.
6: A good day's work, everyone.
7: This is Bob and Tom Radio.
11: Oscar, what's happening over there?
0: Oh, nothing that I'm aware of.
11: I have a bone to pick, I believe.
1: With?
11: This is a little bit niche, I believe, is the term. Narrow casting for those that play the Connections game. Yesterday, what the hell?
0: Yeah, sorry,
1: buddy. Sunday that you had a problem.
11: Oh,
0: he has a problem.
6: Every now and then, though.
0: That was Wordle on Sunday.
1: Oh, okay.
11: Wordle, they had the word admin.
6: Admin was a word one.
11: So apparently we're now doing abbreviations.
0: I think that's fair.
6: No
0: admin
6: kidding.
0: Is so widely used.
6: Okay.
0: That I think it's now fair.
11: Now a word.
6: The angle with Connections is they make up categories. Like a couple days ago, it was like, these are precious metals with letters added.
1: What?
0: Oh, yeah, that kind
1: no,
0: of stuff.
1: You can't do right. that.
6: And right. it was like golden, silver lady.
11: Yesterday was spelling bee rankings with a letter missing.
1: What?
0: I don't understand.
1: Spelling bee rankings with a letter missing.
11: Yeah. Yeah. Very upset. In any event, we promised we'd come back with this. This is a list of in the English language, slang terms for the male member.
0: Oh.
11: We can read all of the top 30 except for one.
2: Now, did you have one that when you were a kid your mother and father used? Like your privates?
11: No, they never used privates.
2: Your hang down?
11: It wasn't a topic that came up very often.
2: No kidding.
0: My parents insisted that we all say the thickness.
1: I don't want to correct you, Tom, but these are actually word the 30 weird and funny words, so they're not necessarily the most popular.
0: Mom, there's something wrong with the thickness.
1: All right.
2: Dad, my...
1: It's getting thicker, too.
2: Dad, I have to tell you, the thickness is itching.
11: And then everyone in the family, they were categorized by, is his lengthiness home for dinner yet? we don't sit down until his lengthiness
0: arrives.
11: Honestly,
0: we were a weenie family.
1: Well, were you?
2: Weenie.
0: Yeah.
11: No, I'm...
1: Yeah, weenie's not even on here.
11: I'm afraid we just used the term penis. But it didn't come up very often.
12: I don't think we ever discussed it. Like, ever.
1: Yeah, I can see that.
12: I don't think
1: that.
12: There was any words.
2: I shouldn't say this, and she might get mad at me, but hopefully she'll get over it. My daughter, we used medical terms as well, penis, vagina.
0: Yeah.
2: But she was real small, and she would put an F on vagina. So it was vagina for the longest time. Even
0: it is
2: to this
0: sweet,
2: day,
0: yeah.
2: if yeah. something comes up like that.
1: Wasn't that a character in an Austin Powers movie or something?
11: A lot of vagina.
1: Yeah.
11: That made me laugh so much because it's based on the not-so-subtle pussy galore that Ian Fleming used in Goldfinger.
1: Yeah.
11: How he got away with that and why they let him, I don't know. You want to start at the bottom and go up, Christy, or the top and go down?
1: Sure, we should go bottom to the top, right?
5: Are you bottom or top?
11: Okay.
1: Oh, God.
12: I like when you start at the
1: Depends
12: top
1: on
12: and
1: the day.
12: Work down.
1: But...
11: Coming in number 30.
1: Third leg.
0: Oh, sure.
5: Yeah. Oh, yeah. The old third leg.
1: 29 soldier.
11: That's something I have
0: soldier.
11: Not heard.
0: Soldier. Yeah. Oh, yeah. Yeah. I'm sending in the little soldier.
2: Soldier boy?
1: Don't use little soldier.
11: I think that's a little more England. Than USA.
1: I think some of these are kind of a bit British. Love Gun.
11: Of course,
1: number
11: Kiss,
1: 28.
11: Kiss has the song.
1: Yep. Disco Stick.
11: Never heard that one.
5: I like that.
12: Oh, yeah.
1: Isn't there a song with Disco Stick in it?
12: Yeah.
1: I want to ride my...
12: Disco Stick.
1: Yeah.
11: Are you kidding?
1: No.
12: Yeah.
11: Ride my disco
12: stick. It says, I want to take a ride on your disco stick.
11: Is it a disco song?
1: Yes.
2: Please tell me Elevator Bone is in there.
1: Oh. No, it's not on here.
2: I love that one. That's my favorite one.
1: Number 26, Organ.
11: Mm-hmm. Right.
1: Mm-hmm. Number 25, Bratwurst.
0: Nobody just says all my Bratwurst.
11: Yeah, that one I'm...
2: She kicked me right in the Bratwurst.
1: Number 24, Banana.
11: No.
0: I mean...
1: 23, Rooster.
11: Nope.
0: Oh, I see. Yeah.
11: But see, the one that we can't say is
1: number
11: the
1: six,
11: variation on
1: but
11: that
1: it,
11: one.
1: Yeah. Number 22, Trouser Snake.
0: Mm-hmm. Yes, yeah, that's British
1: we've
0: as
1: heard
0: well.
1: That.
11: Yeah, I've heard that, but...
0: Monty Python.
11: Yeah, rarely would that come up in conversation.
10: The Trouser Snake.
0: Yeah.
1: One-Eyed Monster.
0: Sure.
1: Number 20 is to put a name to it, like Dave, Peter, Mike, Steve.
0: Is it John Thomas?
1: There's no John Thomas on here. But...
11: Peter is the most common of those,
1: of
11: I would think.
1: Yeah.
11: I've never heard someone call it my Dave.
2: What about short for Richard? I think that's the most common.
11: Well, that's coming up. That has its own category.
1: That is its own, yeah. Number 19, Meat Stick.
0: Yeah.
2: I've heard in the military, people call, like, prime meat stick. Get over here, meat stick, or something like that. No?
1: Really?
2: No? Okay.
1: Oh. Number 19. Okay. Now, no one's ever said this, ever. Purple-headed yogurt slinger.
0: I have heard it.
1: No.
0: I thought it was people kind of doing what we're doing right now.
1: Okay.
0: Yeah.
11: If yours is slinging yogurt, you better go see a doctor.
1: No joke.
0: Oh, it just means you're drinking it.
2: Yeah.
11: Well, if it's...
2: That's never heard of a yogurt slinger? Guy goo, man?
1: No, I've never heard of yogurt
12: If you find
1: slinger.
12: Fruit in it, then you go see a doctor. Yeah, yeah. That's when you have
2: and
12: to
2: you got a problem.
1: Yeah. Number 17, Tool. We've all heard that.
2: Mm-hmm.
1: 16, Thing. Now, this is really British. Todger?
0: Yes, it is very British.
2: You love Todger.
1: I've never heard Todger.
2: I heard Tosser. That's another negative British term.
1: Pisser.
11: I've heard that in the word
0: different
11: used
0: ways.
11: In a different context.
6: Yeah, I don't. Yeah, yeah, I've
0: never like heard anybody.
11: If something is difficult, they would say, "Oh man, that was really a pisser."
1: Yeah.
0: Right.
11: Which I've never understood, by the way. Do you
1: I don't get it either.
0: No, I don't really know, but
11: and that I've used to hear that a lot more than I do these days.
1: Number 13, Wang.
0: Mm-hmm.
1: 12, yeah. Dong.
11: Sure. Yeah, that's a good one.
1: 11, Schlong.
0: All right.
6: Yep. Huh.
1: 10, Sausage.
11: Sausage. Usually only in the context of like it was a sausage fest, meaning there were a bunch of guys there.
0: Yes.
1: Yeah, number 9, Wiener. All heard that.
0: Uh-huh. Yeah.
1: Number 8, Weenie.
0: Okay. I was in the weird. My family was in the top 10.
1: Yeah, you were.
6: Wiener and Weenie are
0: same.
1: The same.
6: Yeah, same. Absolutely.
1: Number 7, Knob.
0: yeah, that's like also knob. Quite British.
6: I like Knob.
5: Slob and Knob.
1: I can't say number 6, but it's another word for
11: it's,
1: rooster.
11: It's the rooster variation, usually followed by the word sucker.
1: Yeah.
5: Oh.
1: Number 5.
6: Oh, geez.
0: Yeah, he really hit it home, didn't he?
12: Or a doodle do.
0: Yeah.
11: Much more.
6: Congratulations.
5: There you go, the doodle do, yeah.
6: Now, hang on. I'm still kind of fuzzy on what this word that we can't say is cover. Comes, what word is used with it?
11: It would be.
6: What is it?
1: It rhymes.
11: In a crossword puzzle, it would be blank a doodle do, I think would be the best
6: no,
11: word.
6: No. That's not what you
0: and
6: said.
0: In Johnny
6: earlier.
0: Dangerously, it would be cork sucker.
11: Yes. Yeah, very good. An underrated movie.
1: Number 5, Equipment.
11: Yeah.
1: Number 4, Package.
11: Yep.
1: Number 3, Dick.
6: I like Package.
11: I think that's the most common.
5: I like Package. Yeah, that's a good one.
11: I think in America,
1: the number what?
11: Dick, I think is the most common.
1: 2, Phallus.
11: That's a little too medical.
1: That very is medical. Very,
6: that has no.
1: And number 1,
6: yeah.
1: Willie. So that's
11: very
1: really
11: British.
1: Yeah.
6: Hello, Willie.
1: Willie.
6: Yo, Willie.
11: And I wish Willie were here, my son.
1: He hates that.
11: Well,
0: why would he go by Willie then?
1: I don't think he likes Willie, does he?
11: Yeah, oh,
1: I mean, he loves his name, but I don't think he likes being referred to as a
6: go
1: as
6: by
1: a penis.
6: Liam, it's there waiting right. for him.
11: It's no, it's too much, too trendy.
1: Tallywhacker.
0: Yeah, I know. I can't believe Tallywhacker's not on there. Especially
1: Tallywhacker should be on there.
12: That's always good.
1: Yeah.
11: What is it? Is it Standing Hampton?
0: Yes.
1: But
0: that's for an erect penis.
6: I prefer Snot Hose. Anybody else?
11: No? By the way, we won't be taking phone calls on this because one can only
6: but we will
11: imagine.
6: Take, we will take emails. Oh.
11: Mr. Peepers, is that on there?
1: Mr. Peepers?
6: Mr. Peepers. Mm. Does anybody know what or who Mr. Peepers is?
1: No.
0: I know.
6: Of course not.
0: There's one from SNL that I know this is too modern a reference.
6: Oh, yeah.
0: Chris Kattan character. He was a... kind of a monkey man, and he would eat.
6: No.
0: Right.
1: Who's Mr. Peepers?
6: Wally Cox.
5: That's right.
6: In a TV situation comedy in the 50s.
11: Yeah, but.
6: 50s.
1: Well, how does that refer to a
6: There's
1: man's
6: no,
1: penis?
6: Yeah,
11: because his last name was Wally Cox.
1: Oh,
0: I see.
1: Oh, okay.
11: A doodle do.
6: Sucker.
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18: The Billy Mazing Bill Clinton endorsed Ho phone also comes with a spousal GPS system,
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18: so you can keep track of your wife's whereabouts at all times. Are you kidding me? You no longer have to worry about her coming home early from, say, some European jaunt or the fat farm, surprising you or sneaking up behind your SUV with a golf club, too. There's also a fingerprint recognition app, which means a suspicious spouse or girlfriend can't grab your phone and hit redial. Wow, that's brilliant, man. Plus, with the Ho phone, you can choose from a variety of low-priced apps, all created for the active man on the prowl. 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Then there's the STD analyzer app,
21: oh.
18: Clap Clap. If it burns when you pee, Clap Clap will tell you why. Oh, then there's the app that locates the nearest secretive spot to tear off a quickie with someone you just met. I named this one for Billy. It's called the Crouching Cougar Hidden Bratwurst app. And there's so many more to choose from, too.
21: Oh.
18: So, hey, this Christmas, what do you get for someone who does everyone? You get them the Billy Mazing Bill Clinton-endorsed Ho phone. Of course. So what are you waiting for? When you're finished nailing that waitress, call and order yours today. The Billy Mazing Bill Clinton-endorsed Ho phone. Remember, you'll get caught without it. Thanks, Billy.
22: No, thank you, Bill. Uh-huh. The phones are ringing off the hook. I'm Billy Mazing.
23: Thank you, Billy.
21: Wow.
24: Are you a single guy?
25: I used to be married, but I'm divorced now. Yeah, my marriage wasn't working out. I was driving down the road one day, and my wife ripped the rearview mirror out of the windshield and beat me in the head with it.
26: What?
25: Why? You'd have thought nobody had ever made love to her sister. But I'm fine. She was just as bad. Yeah. She used to brag, I can count the number of men I've been to bed with on one hand, and then she'd do it, too. 5, 10, 15, 20, 29.
23: Jeff Jenner is our guest.
27: I don't know if you remember this. A lot of people were mad at the Mattel toy company because Teen Talk Barbie, one of the 200 things Teen Talk Barbie said was, math class is hard.
24: Oh, yeah.
27: And right. And everybody, young women won't want to take math classes. And I'm just thinking, no, that's stupid. What, are American women that easily influenced? Are they? No, I don't think so.
24: I don't
27: because
24: either.
27: If they are, I think Teen Talk Barbie should say things like, sex is fun. I work hard and give my husband my paycheck.
28: Bob and Tom.
29: 5, 4, 3, 2, 1.
28: They put the F in professional.
30: Well, Jerry, this time we've really done it. We went and caught the crabs.
31: That's right.

0: work, I'll have to shave.
1: Every time I look, they make me shudder.
0: These aren't the kind of crabs you eat with butter.
1: Life is so unkind with strangers in my shorts. Here, Jerry, put on some more of this Quell lotion.
0: I don't know, Dino. It makes my pubes look all greasy.
1: That's perfectly natural, Pally. They call that a Jerry curl.
0: Hey, Dino, knock, knock.
1: Who's there? No more. No more who?
0: No more Mr. Lice Guy. I'm getting tired of these things.
1: Come on, Jerry, it's time to sing. We've hardly scratched the surface.
2: Strangers in my shorts. She was enticing.
0: Strangers in my shorts, and I'm delicing.
2: I'm praying that someday these damn things go away.
0: How?

0: Hallie, I don't mean to be crabby, but I'm not taking this too well. Jerry, call the exterminator.
1: Yeah, you did some porking. Now you gotta call Orkin.
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3: Looking very nice, getting ready for Mother's Day.
4: Why, thank you, Tom.
3: Celebrating with her mom.
4: Yes, and my sister who's a mom.
3: It's a trio of moms.
4: Yes.
3: It's a mom fest.
5: I saw that video. A lot of fun.
6: Mom fest?
7: Was it spelled fest?
8: I'm your baby boy.
4: Got both of my girls home.
6: Yes,
4: it'll
6: it was
4: be great.
6: An E,
3: okay, let's move forward here. Pat Godwin on his way to, you're going to Fort Wayne, Indiana to play Pierre's this Saturday night for a special show.
7: I am indeed.
3: Very nice.
4: Maybe you'll need a mom. Yeah, Pat.
7: Starting to get out there.
3: You know.
4: Are you starting to get out there?
7: Vaccinated, you know, so okay. Get out there and talk at least. You know.
6: Sure, yeah, that's,
7: start
6: that's
7: the process.
6: Holding, that's what's been holding you back.
7: Yeah, get the gears going.
3: You could meet a mom.
4: Yeah.
7: You could meet anybody, though.
6: Yeah. And be sure to tell her you love her, and would you like to meet my son on the first day?
3: Yes.
7: Really
3: yes.
7: Uh-huh. Yeah. You want to get the John Mayer story.
3: Get that in right away.
6: Get it out of there. Yeah.
3: Okay. Coming up, a very special request. I'm really excited about
6: this.
3: That's the phone.
6: Hello, Bob and Tom.
3: Oh, wait a minute. There's nobody there. Oh, sorry. I'm so sorry.
7: Well, what happened?
3: Miscommunication.
4: We're a well-oiled machine.
6: What else can happen today? A 12-year-old boy and...
3: Sorry, what's
6: and now here's world record piano player Pat Godwin with our world record instrumental. Pat?
9: Give us a Randy Newman world record song, would you?
7: Say it again?
9: A Randy Newman singing about
3: if
9: world record.
3: If Randy Newman was trying to promote a world record, something kind of with a marching feel...
6: No, just a Randy Newman song.
7: Well, you know, he does the Beatles.
4: He does?
3: Yeah. Randy Newman?
7: Yeah, you want to hear Randy Newman?
3: I've never heard that.
9: I was hoping for something improvised, but that's okay.
7: A world record? I never pay attention.
6: I'm teasing you, Pat.
7: Okay. Randy Newman does the Beatles. Hey, Jude. Don't make it bad. Take a sad song and make it better.
6: Brilliant.
7: Remember to let her into your heart.

0: Ra, ra, ra. Rip-a-doodle-dobble-dee.
1: It's not so easy, is it, Josh?
0: I think I'm nailing it.
2: It's not so easy.
3: Well, that collapsed. Nice. Well done, Pat. Nice handoff. Josh, you're responsible.
4: A 12-year-old boy.
3: I'm sorry. We have a world record.
4: A 12-year-old boy in Illinois.
5: Rhymes.
4: Huh. Set a Guinness World Record.
0: You're a poet and don't realize it.
4: Are you ready?
6: Yes.
4: He constructed the
3: world. No one got that joke, Josh.
1: That's a fantastic
0: Everyone you know what? I'll sit here silently.
6: Are you kidding me?
2: We giggled a little bit.
1: That's a terrific joke.
3: I know. No one acknowledged it.
2: No, we were going to stop the show.
0: Look, that happens a lot. That's
1: okay. It's too smart.
4: I think not acknowledge it is part of acknowledging.
0: Well, yes, exactly. That's fine with me.
1: It makes it funnier.
6: That's
4: jerk face.
6: No.
0: Wait a minute. Just real quick, we have to relive. There was a chicken. And he built the world's... No one got that joke.
4: Hang on. Let's redo it. Tom, you ready?
3: Throughout a great one, you said you're a poet and...
0: You don't realize.
4: And I said...
3: See, not doing the classic rhyme.
4: Right. He built the world's largest...
3: Josh, no one got that.
2: You couldn't let it go. You can't.
3: No, I'm trying to underscore the humor in that. That was a great joke that no one acknowledged.
4: If you explain everything we do, that's all we're going to do at some point is you explain.
3: It's a light news day. We need a lot of Tom
4: explaining. Thing on
6: time out. I have... thousands of stories right here.
1: Yeah, it's a big,
6: I have stuff from last week. I am ready to go.
2: So funny.
6: So don't you worry about light news day, my friend.
1: No one got that joke, Josh.
0: Oh, I loved it. Loved it. I was thinking about something earlier that Tom does that might be in some ways the cruelest thing he does.
2: Oh. What you got?
3: Wow.
0: That's saying a lot.
6: That's saying a lot is right.
0: This happened yesterday, and Chick pointed it out, but I started thinking about it more and going, yeah, that is brutal.
4: He's already laughing.
0: I was talking about how if in the past, if one of my girlfriends said, hey, I had a dream about you and I'm mad at you now, that I would go, you know what, just be mad. I can't, there's nothing I can do about it. This is ridiculous or whatever. And I don't really put up with it. I don't suffer those fools gladly.
6: Right.
0: And then Tom goes, oh, so wait a minute, what do you do now when you're, and he was asking me to re-establish, like just to talk again about, well, I don't like to, and then he goes, is this before you pay her? And I realized.
4: Yeah.
6: He doesn't care.
0: Right. And Tom's, and Chick goes, you know, he was trying to have a conversation with you, Tom, and you heard. What I realize is Tom is brilliant at this, and it does sting.
4: Oh, yeah. Because he uses you to
0: set yourself up.
6: Right.
0: For the insult.
6: And you think he's genuinely interested.
1: He cares.
6: And concerned.
2: No, he does the same thing to Christy when
6: care.
2: He goes, wait, what was the name of the town?
6: Yeah.
2: And it's just because he wants her to mispronounce it and say a bad word.
6: Right, exactly.
2: It's the exact same thing.
6: Oh, yeah.
0: It's like a guy coming up going, give me all your money. And he has a knife, and then he goes, here, take this knife, clean it, and polish it. And then will you jab that into your own belly?
2: Can we air out some Tom grievances? Because I got
4: go.
2: One, too.
4: Oh, yeah. go.
2: On the new bits and pieces, we were talking about Kenny Tarmac. He calls in from time to time, fun guy.
4: Sure.
2: And Kenny does this move that he stole from my father. Kenny does this move where he just goes, he'll go, hey, Chick, what's the pick for the game this weekend?
4: Well,
2: hold on, gotta take another call. He asks you something, gets you engaged, and goes, not right now, idiot. I'm busy, pal.
6: He doesn't really care.
4: Let's stay in the moment, shall we? At least try for another second.
1: Try to focus.
4: A 12-year-old boy in Illinois has set a Guinness World Record.
6: Four.
4: After constructing... You too. You guys want to do this? Believe me, I will go
2: us.
4: Home. You know what? You so keep sorry. Paying me. I won't even show up. Okay. Eric Klobel from Naperville, not Napervildi, but Naperville, created a popsicle stick tower. A popsicle stick tower.
3: It's amazing.
2: It's amazing, Chick.
3: This thing is, it looks like a radio tower. It's 20 feet tall. It's made of popsicle. This kid's a junior engineer.
4: Not just any ordinary.
3: You guys don't appreciate the quality of life.
6: Well, we haven't heard the rest of the story.
3: Because of the great engineers in this world, I am so tired of this.
6: Oh,
3: you English majors.
4: Listen.
2: You're an English major.
3: Well, that's because I couldn't possibly be an engineer. That requires a lot more intelligence.
4: Listen about Eric has engineered various structures out of popsicle sticks, such as a replica of a house.
6: Wow, look at that. Yeah, Josh. Isn't that what everyone does with popsicles?
3: Yes, but I mean, this thing looks like a Frank Lloyd Wright.
4: It includes lights, furniture. Well, this
0: it's more.
6: How tall is the tower?
4: 20 feet, over 20 feet.
2: 20 feet
3: out of popsicles. So it's obviously he had to engineer it. Just it's very tricky.
2: It's like 10 popsicles high. Who cares?
3: No, 20 feet.
4: Wow, you got like big popsicles.
3: Thousand popsicles.
2: Got big popsicles.
4: You got big popsicles.
2: Okay, it's 20 popsicles high. I said the wrong number.
4: Yeah, there you go.
2: Who cares?
3: No, it's not 20 popsicles. It's it would be twice the height of this ceiling. It's 20 feet high.
2: Can I tell you, I'm not impressed at all.
5: 12-year-old boy from Illinois makes a popsicle stick 20 feet high.
3: First of all, if you see a pic, this kid has to be an only child.
6: Oh,
4: why is that? Why pick on the only?
6: Yeah.
3: Because if he had a brother, the brother would have knocked it down once it got to be about 3 feet high.
4: Well, that's true.
3: Yeah, I mean, good for him.
0: A lot of popsicles.
3: This guy's going to end up, he's going to be the next Tesla. These brilliant young kids doing stuff like this. Bravo to this guy. Good for him.
0: Oh, he's going to be in a park somewhere making statues out of dead pigeon bones. mumbling about
3: socialism.
4: who knows?
7: That AOC, she had it right.
0: I have a confession. I don't care for popsicles.
6: What?
0: Don't. There's not one popsicle that I really like.
4: Even black cherry?
0: None.
2: What about the red, white, and blue ones?
0: Those are one of my least favorites.
4: The
0: Rocket Pops are the Bomb Pops. Yeah.
2: What about the SpongeBob and Spider-Man ones? Those are the great ones.
0: No, not anymore.
3: Really?
0: No.
2: Yeah, they're kind of boring.
3: Do you like Kool-Aid?
0: Not really, no.
3: Oh.
0: So
8: creamsicle?
0: Yes. Now I can do a creamsicle. Yes. I can. And I used
3: can
0: to.
3: Can you do a push-up?
0: Here we go.
2: It's so funny.
3: Pat, you have launching music.
0: Launch.
3: here comes the.
5: Packed my bags last night.
3: No, do you like the push up?
0: I do. Yeah, I like
3: that
0: flavor.
3: Like a toilet paper roll. You shove the ice cream up.
0: I like that dreamsicle kind of flavor. And I used to love Jell-O pudding pops. I don't know why those went off the market.
6: Yeah, I don't know why they did either. Right, they were
0: good?
6: Great.
4: Yeah. Well, they lost their spokesman.
8: Maybe their spokesman.
6: Well, this was way before.
0: Maybe Jell-O knew some people were falling asleep when they ate them.
3: I gave her a pudding pop and she passed out.
6: Wow.
4: Who was another pudding pop?
3: That's handy.
2: Dr. Cosby.
4: Have they deleted Fat Albert, too? Is he not allowed? Mm.
3: I bet so.
8: Good question.
3: Right? I don't know.
2: Now he's called plus size Albert.
3: Well, that wasn't the reason, but
2: fat shaming. Fine joke. Fine joke.
3: Yeah. Oh, no, just certainly.
0: Nobody laughed at that joke. Oh.
3: Yes, we're all extraordinarily uncomfortable.
4: It's not him when it comes to the.
8: That's my favorite moment from the show.
4: It's not enough that people hear that no one's laughing. Right. He has to remind people. You know, no one laughed during that. What a jerk!
2: And now your disease is spreading to Josh.
4: Oh, and he's never happier than when we're mumbling in a corner.
6: Are you ever quiet?
3: Pat, coming up. So excited about this.
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4: Here's Tom with our special presentation.
3: This looks like we have a dash cam shot. Oh, there we go. That's a little bit better. It's a comedian, Greg Warren, a man with gorgeous blue eyes. And this is called the Warren Report.
0: Hey, Greggy.
3: And behind him, he usually has a picture of someone named Warren. Is that...
6: Who is that?
4: Is that Diane
2: that's
4: Warren?
2: That's Diane Warren, I think.
3: The songwriter?
11: No, that's it's actually Jennifer Warnes.
6: Warnes?
3: Oh. Oh, yeah. She had a couple hits.
11: She had three.
4: Yes, Greg, but what did the New York Times say about her work? Because they say Olivia Rodrigo is just the unbelievable.
3: The bee's knees. The most amazing.
2: Voice of a generation, Greg.
3: Crack open.
11: She had a couple of duets with Joe Cocker. Love Lift Us Up.
3: Great song.
11: Oh, yeah.
3: Yep. Great song.
11: I Had the Time of My Life with Bill Medley. Yeah.
0: That was huge.
3: Great song. Yep.
4: She does not look like she has the time of her life ever, but go ahead.
0: Looks a little false.
11: Jennifer Warren's a lot of fun.
4: Looks like someone I could have been married to, actually. I don't know if I like that at all. Take that picture down.
3: But this is called the Warren Report.
11: Yeah.
3: Because we're trying to name it after something joyful, like the incredibly sad story of... but not Warren's. But are you running? I guess the point is, are you running out of people named Warren?
11: Well, I mean, it's getting a little slim.
3: How about next week, Warren Spahn?
6: Who the hell is that?
4: It was a
11: pitcher.
4: pitcher for the the Braves, Milwaukee Braves. So they used to say Spahn insane and pray for rain.
11: Tom, that's a good idea. I'm going to see if I can get
3: And his
11: get
3: kids, of course, were the spawn of Spawn.
0: That's right.
4: That's right, Tom.
3: Which sounds like a superhero's nemesis.
11: Outstanding.
3: So we'll look forward to Warren Spahn next week.
11: Well, it takes a while to get these pictures.
0: You know, Greg, it was only a matter of time before Tom started telling you.
6: Yep.
11: Sorry.
6: Pretty soon he'll be writing your scripts for you.
3: What's today's topic?
11: Today's topic is the history of the potato chip.
0: Never had one.
11: The story takes place.
4: Would anyone like to guess Tom Griswold's favorite brand and flavor of potato chip?
6: I know this. I know it as well.
2: I know.
4: It's very, very, very
2: classic
4: very,
2: Lay's, I'd imagine.
4: Classic Lay's.
6: Yeah, with added salt.
4: And he likes to salt them. That's right.
3: Those are delicious.
11: You know, Chick, do you know who did the first commercial for Lay's?
3: I do.
4: And I can't remember the guy's name. Daggone
11: it. Bert Lahr.
4: That's right.
3: You want to take this, Pat? Bert Lahr did the first commercials for Lay's potato chip.
11: Pat, can you do a Bert Lahr impression?
6: Yes.
0: Talk me out of it.
11: Pat, do Betcha Can't Eat.

0: Vanderbilt, Anderson Cooper, Timothy Oliphant. And his nickname was the Commodore.
1: Oh, that's a good nickname.
0: Yeah, yeah, it's a great nickname. Several years later, he teamed up with Lionel Richie, Mylon Williams, Thomas McClary, and Ronald Lapree to form one of the greatest American
1: Are you
0: bands.
1: Sure about that?
2: The Vanderbilts.
0: Yeah.
3: Where's Walter Orange?
0: The Commodores.
3: Yeah, where's Walter Orange? Do your research. Walter Orange is in the Commodores.
0: Well, I wanted to leave some... I got it.
2: So I'm confused. Cornelius Vanderbilt invented the potato chip? I thought...
0: No, what happened... again, this is the story, Tom. Cornelius Vanderbilt was eating at Moon's Lake House, and he ordered some French fries, and they brought him steak fries, and he was like, no, make them thinner. I'm rich. I'm the Commodore. Make them thinner. So he sends them back, and Crumb is like, okay. So he cuts some new fries and fries them up, sends them out, and Vanderbilt is like, nope. Thinner. At this point, Crumb gets angry and is like, I'll show this guy.
1: Yeah.
0: And he slices the thinnest slice of potato he can slice, throws them in oil to try to make them as hard as he can, and oversalts them, sends them out, and Vanderbilt's like, yep, these are good.
2: I mean, and I'd be remiss if I didn't mention that I hate steak fries. As Bob put it many years ago, too much potato.
4: Sure.
1: Yeah, I disagree. I think they absolutely have their place.
2: Yes, in the wastebasket.
0: I do too, Josh.
2: I guess now, Mr. Vanderbilt and I win.
0: You and Vandy have a lot in common.
3: Yeah. Yeah. I would think you and the Commodore would have long, wistful conversations.
2: Maybe I should.
3: Remember when we used to own people?
2: Hell yeah. I should switch, get one of those. Remember how toward the end of his life, Hugh Hefner always wore the Commodore cap?
3: Sure. It was a captain's hat. It wasn't necessarily a Commodore.
2: He promoted himself.
0: A couple more things about George Crumb. His real name was George Speck. There are two theories as to why he was called George Crumb. The first is his father was a horse jockey, and his horse jockey name was Crumb.
1: Oh, okay.
0: Yeah, I didn't know horse jockeys had stage names where it's like,
1: oh yeah,
0: hey Willie, how you doing? I told you, Fred, down here on the track, it's the lightning rod.
1: Oh, lightning. I'm sorry, man.
0: Yes, the lightning rod. Yeah, yeah. All right, the lightning rod. And then the other theory, and this is very Tom Griswoldian, they said Vanderbilt just couldn't think of his name, so he called him Crumb, and Crumb was like, all right, I'll just be Crumb.
3: That's how Chick was named, I can tell you that. All right, I'm Chick. Yeah, that's fine.
0: So here's the thing about all this stuff is it's none of it is probably true. None of it is probably true. This is the pervasive theory, but with some research, Vanderbilt was not in Saratoga Springs in 1853. He was in Europe that summer with his family.
5: Yeah.
0: And Crumb... in his obituary, they don't mention anything about potato chips. He was a celebrity. He was probably the first celebrity chef. He was known for making a really good brook trout and woodcock.
1: I love a fine.
2: And you see the picture. He's got those those frosted tips.
6: Uh-huh.
2: On his hair.
1: He was the first to do that.
2: Wears his sunglasses.
0: Oh, yeah.
2: Wears his sunglasses backwards in his neck. Oh yeah.
3: Oh yeah. Really cool guy too, huh?
1: Christy, when was the last time you had a nice helping of woodcock? Wrap your mouth around one of those.
3: Yeah,
1: huh?
3: Wrap your mouth
0: Sorry
3: around
0: about
3: some
0: that.
3: Woodcock.
6: I could say
0: Sorry,
6: something right
0: Christy.
6: Now that would be
2: you're not
1: splinters.
2: You're not aware of the.
6: Yeah, you're not aware of my history.
1: Oh.
0: Oh boy,
2: that's a little closer to home than you think.
1: I see.
0: So who did invent the potato chips? So there's a lot of competing.
3: We're just glad it got invented. Thanks, Greg. You know.
2: Now, Greg.
0: That was the Warren Report.
2: Now, Greg, do you have the part coming up in your report about how this all ended up in court?
3: Oh, my Lord. Do you hear what he's doing now, Greg?
6: Oh, he's
5: producing.
0: Is he taking over my report?
2: Yeah. No, I'm just saying. Yeah. When Pringles came out, court ruled they cannot be called potato chips.
0: Yes, and it's hard for me to talk about this, Tom. There's probably some legal ramifications. As you know, I did sell Pringles.
6: That's
0: for
6: right.
0: 10 years.
1: Oh, yeah. Yeah,
0: sure. And 1975, the, the FDA ruled that they had to be called, like, some

0: thing made with potato parts of potato.
1: Extruded.
0: Or it's an extrusion. It's an extrusion process. Sure. We borrowed some of the technology from Charmin, which we also made.
2: Okay.
0: We did.
3: I'm sorry. Greg. Isn't that toilet paper, yeah. Greg?
0: Charmin? It is, chick.
3: Okay.
0: It is,
2: yeah. So now you're saying Pringles are like toilet paper?
0: No.
4: Not at all. That's exactly what Greg was trying to avoid.
0: Yeah, it's just, you know, see, guys, you're acting like children, okay?
2: Did you expect something
5: Once
2: more?
5: Once again? Now, no, because they, I think a court ruled that they found out the origin of the potato chip, and they say there's a specific recipe that, and Pringles is something different. I'm a big fan.
4: Right, that's why they have to call them crisps.
6: Yep, that's
0: They have to call them potato chips made from dried potatoes, which is too long, so they call them crisps.
4: Right. Yeah.
5: Okay.
4: Yeah. And they're wonderful. And
5: they're delicious.
0: They're fantastic. They're fantastic. I sold them for 10 years. I was part of some pretty big stuff over there. One particular failure was I helped introduce fat-free Pringles with Olestra.
5: I can remember. I remember the ads. Remember,
4: speaking of toilet paper,
5: Do you remember the phrase they had to use in the ads? Chip?
0: Yes, anal leakage.
5: Yes, yeah. That's the phrase. The one. You don't want anal leakage in your commercial.
0: No, this guy from the Center of Science or whatever. He's a zealot, Tom. He's a zealot.
4: Yes, he is. Yeah,
1: sounds like a zealot.
0: You know. So yeah, what are the top potato chip brands, Chick?
1: Number one's got to be Lay's. They're titans.
2: Yeah.
1: I'm gonna go Lay's. I'm gonna go. Oh gosh,
6: you got to get some of the Eto's family in there. Doritos.
5: There's a lot of regional.
4: No, Doritos. Not tortilla. Chips.
6: What?
1: Yeah. All of that is Frito Lay.
6: Oh my.
1: Yeah.
6: God.
4: I'm gonna say Ruffles.
1: That's
6: Frito. Oh, they have ridges.
5: They're good.
0: That's number four, Josh.
4: You know, my favorite there, I like the kettle cooked. So I like a Crunchers and I like a...
0: Man, Josh, it's interesting you brought up Crunchers. I think Crunchers is one of the best chips out there. It's a regional chip.
4: Oh, it is.
0: K-R-U-N-C-H-E-R. It was originally introduced by Jay's, which is a chip company out of Chicago. They were bought up. Jay's started... A guy named Leonard Japp, J-A-P-P, and he had to change his name after Pearl Harbor because there was a lot of anti-Japanese sentiment. Yeah. A lot of that was going on back then. You know, Kraft mac and cheese?
4: Yeah.
0: Originally Mussolini mac and cheese.
4: Oh, yeah. Yeah. So they went, hey, yeah, that's the best to...
5: and I'll tell you what, Hitler ham. I didn't have a prayer.
0: Exactly. Yeah. And Josh, you know that that character on Happy Days, Potsy?
4: Sure.
0: Yeah. Yeah, he was Nazi.
4: Yeah, I know, man. Yeah. A few places. I remember Altoids had to... They went with Altoids after the failed Ho Chi Minhs.
1: Wait a minute.
5: And even worse.
1: Oh, God.
2: No.
0: Oh, no. Here we go.
5: Yeah,
0: no,
5: The Pol Pot.
6: This is a tightrope.
5: The Pol Pots had to, you know. Cambodia thing.
1: Wait a minute. Yeah. Greg, I'm confused. The number one brand of potato chip or the number one flavor?
0: It's brand.
1: Okay, so Ruffles isn't in the because Ruffles is
0: no. That's actually that is a brand. It's not a flavor. It's Lay's is number one.
2: What about Mike Sells? They make a good chip.
4: What about Charles chips?
2: Charles chips.
1: Okay, so these are flavors.
0: Now Mike Sells. These are regional. It's a regional company. It's out of Dayton, Ohio. Now Christy, Mike Sells is the oldest existing potato chip company.
2: Really,
0: 1910, Dayton, Ohio.
1: Yep.
0: They were the second ever and the oldest existing, and that's a good chip. You talk about a kettle chip.
2: That is
0: Mike
2: a good
0: Sells
2: chip.
0: Kettle chip. A very good chip.
4: Greg,
0: but
4: do you know if Charles chips were the only chips to be served in a can, or if other companies tried it?
0: They were in a can. I know for a long time they were served like in barrels in grocery stores.
4: Yeah. Yeah.
0: You'd like scoop out the chips.
5: Do you prefer it in the can?
4: You prefer...
7: Don't listen to him.
0: No, I know what he's saying.
2: Yeah.
6: He's got the gas leak.
1: Where is the fabulous Grippo's chip there anywhere? The Grippo's?
0: Grippo's, again, a regional chip out of Cincinnati.
1: Yes, sir.
0: And chip, I would... chick, I'd say probably... Sorry.
7: Is there a Wise on that list from my area?
0: That's a Pennsylvania. Yeah. A lot of chips coming
2: What's
0: out of Pennsylvania.
2: What's number two on the list?
0: Pringles. Pringles is the number two brand. Wavy Lay's, number three. Ruffles, number four. Private Label is number five.
4: Okay.
0: Then you get Lay's Kettle, Cape Cod, Utz.
5: Do we know when did someone get the idea of taking potato chips and dipping them?
4: What?
2: That in is... like French? In
4: you,
2: like
4: yeah, do you know the first case of somebody
1: the
4: dipping?
1: Way you, the way you phrased that Greg. Question, Greg. I thought you were going to enlighten us.
8: Greg looks so disappointed.
5: It's a fair question.
1: What?
5: I bet it probably made the paper.
1: It made the paper.
5: Yes, Cornelius right. Vanderbilt's home last evening. They had potato chips with dip.
2: French onion
5: see
2: dip.
5: See page six.
4: You think Winchell at one point talked about how somebody dipped a chip.
5: We had to start
9: Flash,
5: somewhere.
9: Mr. and Mrs. North America and all the ships at sea. Last night at the Vanderbilt compound, they dipped chips.
4: Yes, Greg.
0: Chom, I can't tell you when the first flavored potato chip came out.
5: When was that?
0: That was 1954. They were plain until 1954.
4: May I guess the first
2: I'll
4: flavor?
2: Guess.
4: Oh, go ahead, Chris.
2: Go ahead. You go ahead.
4: Barbecue.
2: Yeah.
5: I would guess onion.
0: No.
5: Salt, onion?
8: Salt and vin?
0: Tom is closer. It was in the UK. It was in Ireland.
4: Oh, vinegar.
5: Ireland. Beer. Booze.
1: Mackerel.
5: Gin.
1: Is it mackerel?
0: Joe Spud Murphy over at Tato, he invented a process to season chips, and it was cheese and onion was the first.
2: Really?
0: And salt and vinegar came out right around the same time.
5: Oh, those are good.
0: So you guys were kind of right. Cheese and onion. Pringles, we tried a cheese and onion over here in the States. Failed miserably.
1: Were you in
0: charge? That was when I tried to sell that with the old, they teach you those sales techniques. I tried the old assumptive close. Don't ask the guy if he wants it.
4: Yeah, how many?
0: Ask him when he wants it.
4: Yes.
0: Bob, these are the new Pringles, cheese and onion. Would you like these delivered on Monday or Friday? I don't want that crap on Monday or Friday. I don't like you. I don't like your company. I think I might get rid of the whole product line. You want me to do that on Monday or Friday?
10: 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The

0: The International Monetary Fund is creating social havoc in Indonesia. And I know that the tendency for global economic overcapacity to slow consumer spending, coupled with that of American multinational corporations to export high-wage jobs, could result in a global collapse of demand, causing rising unemployment, lowered profits, and rising trade deficits. But what do you want me to do about it? Everybody. And I know there's a hole in the ozone layer. And I know that atmospheric temperatures are on the rise. And I know that most environmental scientists agree that increased carbon dioxide levels caused by the excessive burning of fossil fuels have caused the glaciers to melt and the sea levels to rise, thus rendering mankind destined to extinction and the vast death of the solar system. But what do you want me to do about it? In Espanol. Yo sé que el mundo es loco. Yo sé que hay muchos problemas. Yo sé que las violaciones de los derechos civiles y ganas de... Pero yo quiero Taco Bell. In Ebonics. I know that Five will always be bugging. I know y'all ain't digging what it is. And I know that all these beltway heads in the honky house be flapping their gums, bad rapping the blow while boys in the hood be getting jacked up for chump change, going by the projects, getting slapped upside their heads. But why you be all up in my stuff, man? And I know there's people dying all over the world. And I know there's people dying, pulling their cars off to the side of the road right now. But what do you want me to do about it? Ah, that's always a good pick-me-up. Oh,
1: yeah. All day, all night, all Bob and Tom. This is Bob and Tom 24/7.
2: Boy, oh boy.
3: Excuse me.
2: I wish we'd all stop messing up this show, okay?
4: Sorry.
3: Could have been worse. I could have been trying to say snake hunt. We had a problem with that earlier in the show for those jibbles. I'm sorry. There's Ace. There's
4: care.
3: A chick. Sorry, Kristen.
2: She don't care.
4: Hunt, hunk. They're close.
5: They are. Boy, I'm still hearing it.
4: Snake.
5: Yep.
3: Don't say anything until I go like this. This is Tom speaking. There's Willie. Patty G's in the next room. We'll get to his new song coming up momentarily. Once again, Christy is at the Navy Federal Credit Union news desk. Mr. Godwin is in the Oxford Gold Performance Room. Josh Arnold is wearing a gray shirt. Can we get the picture thing done so we can have people vote
5: no.
3: if they prefer? Okay.
5: Yeah, it's of course. I'll do it after this.
3: It's been one of those days. Now, we were talking about a snake hunt, which is sanctioned by the state of Florida because, as you know, the Everglades have been compromised with non-indigenous
4: Burmese pythons.
3: Critters, and there's some news about that.
4: Biologists have captured the largest Burmese python ever documented in Florida.
5: Sorry to bother you, Christy.
4: ABC7. I don't want to make a mistake.
5: Christy gave up.
4: ABC7 reports scientists have been tagging and tracking the invasive species for years.
3: ABC7.
2: Where news is the television, a vision of what television news should be.
3: Thank you.
4: Ian Bartosik, the environmental science project manager and wildlife biologist for the Conservancy of Southwest Florida.
3: Wow.
4: And his team have tagged 80 pythons with radio trackers and have decided to focus on 25 snakes to help facilitate future removal efforts. Well,
3: this is a stupid question. I know. How do they get the...
4: How do they get the tags on them? They got to catch them first.
3: Well, yeah, but so the... And then they let them go, obviously.
4: Right.
3: But are they like bracelets? How do they not fly? Come on.
6: Like a zip tie or something?
5: Yeah, maybe? I don't know.
4: Sure, they probably... It's probably a shot that they...
2: Tom,
4: like a microchip, maybe?
2: They size the snake. they realize how big a bracelet they need.
4: Wouldn't they do it like a microchip?
2: Make it nice
4: like
2: and
4: you
2: stuff.
3: Oh, so that's much makes much more. I was envisioning this like snake going, I've got this necklace on. What the hell?
6: Well, it's kind of nice. And they put the name of the snake's mom, and they put the latitude and longitude of the hospital they were born.
3: Okay, cool.
5: Oh, isn't that nice?
4: Over the 1,000 snakes that have been removed, one female weighed 185 pounds, the largest documented in the state.
5: That's a big snake.
4: Team also captured the heaviest male ever documented in the wild at 140 pounds.
5: It's snakes out there this big?
2: Ladies and gentlemen, what you've heard, let's give a round of applause for Josh Arnold, ladies and gentlemen.
5: It's Ice Cube from Anaconda.
2: Ice Cube and Anaconda, everybody.
5: Go ahead. For email me complaining that I'm doing that voice, and then watch Anaconda and tell me I'm not dead on.
3: How does it go again?
5: It snakes out there, it is big.
3: That's it. You nailed it.
2: It's just like Danny Glover, Angels in the Outfield. There's an angel on your shoulder right now.
3: Thank you.
2: Dead on!
7: Pretty good.
5: Watch for Chicken Eyes Tour coming up this winter. Voices we have no business doing.
2: Is it Danny Glover or Ice Cube?
3: So the giant snake, this one, are they going to put it in a zoo or?
4: I don't know what they did with it. It doesn't say in my story. I would assume they
5: maybe they let it go if they're tracking that one.
4: No, because the women pythons,
5: the lady snakes,
4: can have a lot of babies. They don't want the women snakes out there.
5: Yeah.
3: Okay. All right. Well, this is scary. Now, this leads to a smaller but more scary snake.
4: Where in North Carolina, folks are being warned to be on the lookout for a venomous snake on the loose in Raleigh. According to police, an animal control officer was called to a home in Northwest Raleigh for a report of a live zebra cobra snake spotted on a resident's porch. The snake had already slithered away by the time the officer arrived, but they learned that a zebra cobra was missing from a home in the area.
5: Another cop did find the snake, but the snake slipped out of the handcuff.
6: I mean, that is...
5: Am I the only one that thinks that's funny?
7: I think it's funny. Sir, put your tail behind
3: you. Chuckling? Very funny.
4: Venomous snakes, for those of you who don't know, are legal to own in the state of North Carolina, must be kept in escape-proof, bite-proof enclosures, and owners must notify law enforcement if one escapes.
2: Scary. Okay. These are scary. The zebra cobra looks just like a zebra.
4: Oh my goodness.
2: Absolutely.
4: Wow.
6: That's the scariest thing I've ever seen. Yeah.
4: The Raleigh Police Department sent out a notice urging anyone who sees the missing zebra cobra to stay away and call 911.
3: And these babies spit some kind of venom or poison. I don't know.
5: Yeah. If they loved you more, they'd swallow it. But
2: yeah, true.
3: I think people that own stuff like this, should be in like a sex offender registry. So you can...
5: You have to go door to door?
3: Yes, you can find out. By the way, the guy four doors down owns a snake. If it gets out, it could kill your kids.
6: You're exactly right. You should have to register exotic pets. I'm totally on board with that.
4: It says you have to here.
6: But is
3: well, obviously, this
6: though?
3: Douchebag didn't because the snake is loose and he hadn't called the cops yet.
4: Well.
3: Some TikToker is going to make their last video. Oh, look at the pretty...
5: This one's kind of cute. All right.
4: Oh, this is kind of cute. Snakes do not scare me.
5: I know. They don't scare me as much as they should either.
3: A king cobra or whatever the hell?
5: If I saw one, I'd be scared.
4: I don't necessarily
5: Or if I were walking on a trail and I heard a rattle, yeah. I would be scared.
4: And I have seen rattlesnakes in the wild, and it is kind of creepy.
5: And they're way longer and thicker than you.
4: Yes.
6: Terrifying. Yeah. Josh, why'd you bring maracas?
3: Those are maracas.
4: I didn't bring maracas.
3: Some sad news from the world of TV.
4: We're not done with our animal hunk.
3: We have more snake stuff?
4: No, we have a shark story that is amazing. There's a shocking moment in the Red Sea when a parasailer had part of his foot bitten off by a shark.
2: It didn't start out as a Red Sea, huh?
4: The 37-year-old Jordanian man was hovering above the water when the shark suddenly jumps out and bites him on the leg.
5: Oh, it took his foot?
4: The man lost part of the back of his foot in an attack which also severed tendons, tore muscles, and broke several bones.
3: Now, Chick and I had the same experience in the Bahamas a few years ago. What was the name of that parasail company?
2: Rusty Harness Parasailing.
3: Rusty Harness Parasailing.
2: Rusty was there, too. It was very exciting.
3: Right in front of the hotel.
4: Yep.
3: Out a couple thousand yards, and you could see the sharks, huge ones. You could see them swimming below. I mean,
5: yeah.
3: Am I right?
2: Mm-hmm. Absolutely right.
3: And then they would do this very funny thing where they would take you down and dip you in the...
5: Oh.
4: Yeah, the dip is where this man got in trouble.
3: Yeah.
5: Oh,
4: because
5: no.
4: When they went to dip him... That's when the shark jumped up and bit him.
6: It's kind of fun, though, for the shark. I mean, that's like catching a shrimp at Benihana.
5: You know, it is. You're absolutely right.
2: Yeah.
7: You're going to tease him like that.
2: keep teasing him. He's going to bite you.
3: That is the perfect analogy. I can't argue with you. That is...
4: Yeah.
3: But I remember when I was up there, and it's one of the things when you do that parasailing, it's extremely quiet,
4: mm-hmm.
3: except for the wind.
4: Yeah.
5: And, that all makes perfect sense.
3: No, but I mean it's an eerie quiet, Josh. It's like you're in a horror movie.
5: Hmm.
3: Yikes!
2: All I could hear was you and Jess Hooker on the boat telling them to dip him again. Dip him again.
3: It's all true.
4: I guess sharks in this part of the Red Sea are very, very rare. But yeah, it has happened. The guy is in stable condition, by the way. So there you have that.
3: Wow. Okay. Well, thank you very much.
5: Unless he stands, then he's a little unstable, I would think.
4: Yeah, he kind of leans to the left now. Yeah.
8: You got to put a few books under one side.
2: How about a horse being unstable? Is that funny?
5: That is funny. Yeah. Yeah. Yeah.
6: Very funny, man. Love that.
2: Love that. He's out in the field. Is he unstable?
3: By definition.
5: Yeah, there is comedy there.
3: Unstable. You know,
6: my dad's new favorite show, it's Mayor of Easttown. It's about a horse starring Mr. Ed. How about that?
2: Love it.
6: Yeah, pretty funny.
2: Love
6: pretty
2: everything
6: good.
2: About it. It's got to be better than the other one.
3: I know, Kilder.
2: Oh, no. No, it's not. No, it's not. It's this guy. Oh, no, it's not. No, it's not. It's this guy. Oh, no, it's not. It's this guy.
3: Well, that's the nature of
7: Well, they went a bit too far.
2: Dumbasses.
5: Okay. It's a fine show.
4: It's
2: wasted
4: a fine show.
2: Kate Winslet.
3: She was great in it.
5: All wasted.
3: Speaking of television.
4: Yeah, creator of Cops has died during a road race in Mexico.
3: Oh, well.
4: According to family spokeswoman Pam Golem, John Langley died of an apparent heart attack during the coast-to-coast Ensenada to San Felipe.
9: My precious has died.
10: My precious. My ring.
5: Pam Golem.
3: Oh, okay.
4: The coast-to-coast Ensenada to San Felipe race, 250 miles. It's
5: Don't you
4: an
5: love an Ensenada
4: race.
5: Filled with caramel? And, oh, man.
4: I love San Felipe because my Uncle Mark and my Aunt Pat live there.
5: Nobody cares.
4: I know. He was 78 years old.
5: An empanada joke.
4: Langley is survived by his son and producing partner Morgan, who oversees their company, Langley Productions.
2: Oh, producing partner, is he?
4: Mm. He also has a son, Zach, two daughters, his wife, and seven grandchildren.
3: I mean, the guy...
2: What, do you know this guy? What are you upset about?
3: Well, no, he's 70. He sounds like 78. A pretty good life.
5: How did he die?
3: What a cool... He was.
4: He had a heart attack in an off-road race.
3: Loved to do off-road
5: bad
3: racing.
5: Bad death, bad death. What you gonna do? What you gonna do when the Reaper comes for you? Bad death, bad death.
4: Oh, God.
5: What you gonna do? This man has a family. What you gonna do?
2: It's a real person. It's not a cartoon.
4: Yes. I'm sorry, Langleys. We are bad people.
3: If you...
6: we're bad boys.
3: Josh, if you die in an off-road incident, it'll mean that somehow you got out of your lane at Arby's.
7: Out of the lane at Arby's.
4: Yikes.
3: In the drive-thru.
7: He's implying you like food, Josh.
5: Is that what it is? Yeah.
2: Well, now, what would you be ordering at Arby's, Josh?
7: What would you be wearing?
5: Enough to tilt my car. So the steering couldn't go in.
3: I mean, this guy sort of invented the reality show, and I think he, among other things, he kind of showed people what the reality of being a police officer was. In many cases, a lot of boredom.
2: Capitalizes
5: right.
3: Dealing with a lot of real pricks. And I remember we had the guys in from that show, and they said the funny thing was, first of all, they had never had a single person. I said, don't people object to being in the show? They don't want to be in these. They never had anybody say, no, we won't sign. They're okay. But the one thing was everybody, as they were being arrested, always wanted to show off their big screen TV. Remember that?
4: Yeah.
5: How strange.
3: Isn't that odd? Yeah, well.
4: Speaking of Hollywood and TV and movies, several pieces of Hollywood memorabilia, including Harry Potter's glasses, are up for auction.
5: Really?
4: According to TMZ, the prop store, one of the world's leading film and television memorabilia companies, is holding their auction now through July 1st. Better hurry. Among the 1,200 iconic lots going under the gavel are Harrison Ford's fedora that the actor wore in Indiana Jones and the Temple of Doom.
2: That's right.
11: They're selling my hat.
4: Yeah, you better.
7: You got to teach me that.
11: What do I got to do for a hat?
4: It's going for a lot of dough. They expect it to go for like $150,000 to
5: $250,000. Wow.
4: Statler and Waldorf puppet heads from the Muppets.
5: Will somebody loan me the money? Please.
2: Oh, that's my Lord. Is this the actual puppet heads?
4: That's what they're saying.
3: I hope to God they're selling them as a pair.
5: Oh, yes.
4: Well, I hope so, too. You have to have both of them, right?
6: Hmm? I hope some old theater buys it and they put them up.
5: Oh, that'd be hilarious.
4: 30 to 50 grand they're expecting those to
3: be
4: go
3: great
4: for.
3: To have them in here.
4: Yeah.
5: Let's get them.
4: Come on, Tom. You got some money. Buy us
7: some puppets. Tom.
3: I'm getting puppets. I'm getting puppets of you guys.
5: Buy me them old man, Tom.
2: Buy me a puppet
5: buy
2: here,
5: them cranky
2: Tom.
5: Old man.
4: Other items include the genie bottle from I Dream of Genie.
5: We've been canceled.
3: Oh, but that's full of someone's bodily fluid.
2: Jesus.
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3: Now, Pat, you can't play the guitar.
7: Not yet.
3: Your right hand, your right arm, I should say, is in a very elaborate sling.
7: Oh, yeah.
4: Can't even hold the guitar like that.
7: No.
4: No.
3: Are you getting good at doing stuff with your left hand?
7: Sort of, yeah. It's quite an adjustment. Have I done that?
2: Have you played with yourself?
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3: Hi-ho, everyone. It's time for another episode of the wildly popular Mr. Obvious Show. I am, of course, your amiable, kindly host, Mr. Obvious. Let's take a call. Hello, Mr. Obvious Show.
4: Hello, is this Mr. Obvious?
3: Speaking.
4: Hi, Mr. Obvious. Long-time listener, first-time caller.
3: Well, I'm so glad you called, caller.
4: Me too, Mr. Obvious. Thanks for taking my call.
3: You're welcome, and do call again when you have more time.
4: Mr. Obvious?
3: Yes?
4: I wasn't finished.
3: Oh, I'm terribly sorry, caller. It's just that your proclamation seemed to have an air of finality to it.
4: Dang, Mr. Obvious, I love when you talk like that. You're quite the wordsmith, Mr. Obvious.
3: No need for effusive or laudatory comments, caller.
4: My head's spinning now. You're the best. Anyway, Mr. Obvious, I have a problem.
3: What's the problem, caller?
4: Well, I had my dog neutered.
3: Good for you, caller. You are a responsible pet owner. I applaud.
4: Well, yeah, Mr. Obvious, that's what I thought, too. But now my dog seems to be upset with me.
3: Upset? Has he bitten you or something, caller?
4: No, nothing like that, but I just feel like he's getting a little upset or something.
3: I think that's understandable, caller. He's lost some pretty important equipment during that procedure.
4: Yeah, I know. I'm just a little worried, though.
3: Oh, my goodness, your dog hasn't bitten someone else, has he, caller?
4: No, Mr. Obvious. Laddie would never do that.
3: I'm sorry, Laddie's your dog's name, caller?
4: Oh, yeah, sure is, Mr. Obvious.
3: Well, has Laddie tried to run away or maybe made a mess in the house?
4: No, he sure hadn't.
3: Chewed up a pair of your favorite slippers?
4: No, I can't say that he has, Mr. Obvious.
3: I'm not sure I understand the problem then, caller. How can you tell he's upset?
4: Well, he just seems like he kind of ignores me, you know?
3: Caller, I just want to say I'm not into name calling, but I think you are being just a little silly about this whole thing.
4: I am?
3: Well, you be the judge. You're taking up valuable airtime that could be used by people with real significant problems to talk about your dog being mad at you. I think you seem to be just a little oversensitive.
4: Well, I mean, maybe you're right, Mr. Obvious, but I tell you what, I mean, sometimes he just doesn't even obey me or anything.
3: So he's become a little disobedient.
4: Yeah.
3: Well, I suspect that's just a little retaliatory phase he's going through. I wouldn't worry too much about it. I'm sure pretty soon he'll sit when you tell him to and roll over and play dead on command. I just don't see a problem here, caller.
4: So you don't think it's dangerous, Mr. Obvious?
3: Dangerous? I'm not sure how. You always keep him on a leash when you walk him, don't you?
4: Well, sure, Mr. Obvious. He's always on that leash.
3: Well, then I'm not sure how his disobedience would be dangerous, caller. I think you just need to wait for your dog to get over being upset with you and move on with your life.
4: Well, I'll sure try, Mr. Obvious. As soon as I get out of here, I'll try that.
3: Out of where, caller?
4: Out of the hospital.
3: What's wrong, caller?
4: Oh, I got 3 broken bones in my right leg and, about 170 stitches.
3: What? My land, caller, what happened?
4: Well, be quite honest, Mr. Obvious, I'm not quite sure. I know that I got hit by a bus about a week ago, and yesterday I got hit by a delivery van. Really, that's about all I can remember.
3: Hit by a bus? A delivery van?
4: Uh-huh.
3: Excuse my French, caller, but how in the holy heck did that happen?
4: Well, Laddie and I were out.
3: Laddie, wait, caller. How's Laddie doing?
4: Oh, don't worry, Mr. Obvious. Laddie's fine. Thank goodness, not a scratch. He's a good dog, Mr. Obvious.
3: Caller?
4: Yes, Mr. Obvious.
3: Caller, how could you get hit by a bus and a delivery van while walking your dog, yet nothing happened to the dog?
4: Yeah. That is kind of weird, I guess. From what I understand from the witnesses, Laddie was already up on the curb.
3: Witnesses? Oh, my goodness. Caller, can I ask you a question?
4: What's that, Mr. Obvious?
3: Caller, are you blind?
4: Oh, yeah, sure, Mr. Obvious. Didn't I mention that right at the beginning?
3: Did you mention it? Heck no, you didn't mention it. I can't believe this. I was belittling you because I thought you were some hypersensitive little twin upset because his puppy was giving him the cold shoulder, and all the while you're a blind man being led into the path of speeding vehicles by some vindictive, sadistic canine.
4: I love them big fancy words, Mr. Obvious. So I didn't mention anything earlier about being blind.
3: No, God, caller, no, your dog's very dangerous. You need to get rid of him right now. Get yourself a new lead dog.
4: I do?
3: Yes, of course you do. You castrated him, and now he's trying to kill you.
4: I never made the connection.
3: That's our show for today. I have to go. It's hard for Mr. Obvious to say it, but I feel like such an idiot, like a big know-it-all. Albeit with an above-average vocabulary. Stupid know-it-all, nonetheless. I'm sorry, caller.
4: Mr. Obvious?
3: What is it?
4: You don't think if I gave him a little treat or something, I might snap him out of it?
3: Stop rubbing it in, caller. I'm sorry, darn it.
4: Hey, Mr. Obvious?
3: Yes.
4: You're a lifesaver.
3: That's for Mr. Obvious.
0: Mr.
2: Oh, man. Bob and Tom, 24/7.
1: Oh, yeah. Everybody, be cool. We're being hijacked by a hacker. Be cool.
5: Oh, man, look at that hat.
6: Let me ask you something, Mr. Griswold. Boy. Do you know what your passwords are?
7: Man, I wish I was as cool as you.
5: It's Al Jackson joining us.
8: It is.
5: And you got a nice light pink hat on. I got one of those on, too.
1: That looks like a rag and bone. Well, is that a rag and bone? What is that? That looks
8: like a nice hat. Look. Chicky, I'm gonna break. I'm trying to figure out a way to disseminate this information to the men that are my age in this country. Okay. I get everything from kind of like weird overseas Japanese companies through Amazon. Okay. So I got a bunch of these knitted hats in like every different color. So I have pink, red, blue, black, gray, all that. And it just makes all your outfits look like you have 50 more outfits, but really you just paid $22 for 11 wool hats.
9: Yeah, but that pink knitted cap you found on the street after a woman's march, didn't you?
8: I actually bought this from an auction. It was the original guys from Fat Albert's hat, and I got it restored.
9: Mushmouth and who was
1: Weird Harold?
9: Yeah, Weird Harold.
10: Live action.
8: Yeah,
5: looks
9: no,
5: good.
9: You
5: now.
9: Do look very
5: looks good.
9: Good. Yeah.
5: You can pull it off. Now the shades are those ones that change color when it gets indoors and outdoors.
8: They probably are, and you know it's weird. I don't know if this is like a thing amongst a lot of other people, but I think I have a weird not sensitivity to light, but I like to. I walk around almost all the time. Literally in rose-colored glasses or either yellow. I think it makes me happier looking at the world almost through like an Instagram filter.
9: Oh.
8: So now I'm just kind of like a pit boss in Casino. Mm. I just constantly have on these glasses, but I don't have like the money or the juice that those guys
9: those
8: have.
9: Sunglasses, you kind of look like the Unabomber.
5: Okay. Wait a minute. Hang on a second. That's a milestone on this show. That is my new favorite joke. Contextually genius. Yeah, I was so good I couldn't even laugh.
8: I mean, it was good. Look, I do appreciate you trying to promote my new show on Stars All Black. It's a cool venture that we're going after. We want to talk to both communities.
9: I watch Stars All Black so much. You'd be well. You probably wouldn't be surprised, but
5: if you're going to go full Unabomber, he would need to have a really unkempt, massive afro.
9: Oh, maybe, yeah.
5: Because I was always upset about the... Because the Unabomber had such a great
8: hair. You can't have a haircut like that.
9: Yeah, true. Yeah.
5: No, but I mean, that's the whole thing with the Unabomber. He had this great head of hair, but he didn't take care of it. Really
7: well, it's hard to get a good haircut when you're writing a manifesto in a hall.
9: Yeah.
7: I don't know about you, but I have
8: thank
7: a
8: you for that. Christy, I think we've lost perspective as to why his
1: you
8: hair
1: live
8: wasn't
1: in a
8: done.
1: Hovel, Tom. See what kind of hairstyle you have.
5: He chose to live there. I did. How's your manifesto going, Al?
8: I I think any comic, but especially myself, if I wrote a manifesto or like if I did something, they came to look to find one, they would just find like five half written ones because that's how comics roll. I'd be like, let me tell you something. This world is, oh, wait, do I need to go? Wait, hold on. And then, okay, this world is gonna, like, it would just never finish. Like,
9: I'll work it out on stage.
7: No, yeah. What's the difference between a book and a manifesto?
5: Well, manifesto is like a statement of an analysis of culture and statehood. And,
9: they're rarely published.
5: usually
8: self-published in your disgusting apartment that's covered in old newspapers.
5: Uh-huh. There was a really good album called Manifesto. Was that Roxy Music? Maybe I forget.
1: No, it couldn't have been.
5: Al, they're going to be touring. Great.
10: Your ADD is.
5: Al, I'm look. I just grabbed my phone. Do you do this when you're like driving somewhere? And you think of a funny comic premise. And then you come look at it a few days later and you have, geez, I wonder why I wrote spicy tuna roll subwoofer, which is actually on my phone.
7: Oh, I thought maybe that was your shopping list.
10: What could that be?
8: You know, Tom, that kind of note reminds me of my drinking days, because whenever you would be out having fun with the fellas, you think you are a genius, especially as a comic writer. You're like, oh, and then I'm going to remember this nugget. And then the next morning it just says, waitress, ? And you're like, I don't know what that was. I don't know if that was a bit or whatever. So, yes, I have some more context, even for yourself.
5: Yeah, so yeah, who knows what some of these mean? Mm. And now here's one I know. It says Ally Breen theme song.
7: Yeah, we know you're working on that,
5: right? Work on that. Now, I've also got Al Jackson theme song. Al, should it be something in the rap genre, the hip hop, or would you like something more soulful, a little like a 70s, 60s?
8: I want whoever is making this little ditty to think about what two black hitmen in the early 70s would be listening to on the way to a job.
10: Yes.
8: That's what I want. When the car is quiet and you just know you got a job to do. And it's going to go down and it's unpleasant, but this guy didn't pay.
5: Mm. Okay.
8: What song are you listening to? That's what I need.
5: Okay. That's a really good start for me. And I, of course,
8: I have some guys I can hire. Like NBA 2K. I have to ask you a question, Tom.
5: I'm excited.
1: What about Super Al?
7: Oh, like Superfly?
5: Well, I don't want to do a parody. Oh, okay. If I was going to do one, I would probably do the greatest of all the blaxploitation.
1: Oh, Lord.
5: Trouble Man. Would you agree with this, Al? Mm. Trouble Man, by far, all that music is great, but Trouble Man is just spectacular.
8: Man, 110th Street is I love 110th Street because even though that song's probably early 70s, so it's almost 50-some years old, it still embodies what downtown is and what the downtown and like all the different dynamics and the people interacting and the opportunities for good and bad. It's just, I think it's such a timeless song.
1: My problem with Trouble Man is that it sounds like the instruments are falling out of a truck, Al. Go ahead. You be
5: at the very beginning.
1: You be the judge, Al.
8: Yeah.
9: Well, to be fair, then.
5: Is that real?
9: That's somewhat real. That's been modified.
1: So, what are you talking about?
5: I think I've got the feel that I've got in my head. I've got the feel that Al wants. We'll call it Pulp Jackson.
9: Yeah, that kind of thing.
1: Kinda right. But Super Al was too much of a parody.
5: I'm not going to take Superfly and make it Super Al.
1: How about this one?
11: Give it up for Al, Sweet Face. Jackson!
5: That's good.
10: That is good.
8: That's a classic, timeless. I'm fine with that forever. I love that. Played in my
5: they don't play that when they introduce Al on the television, on, of course, the Daily Blast Live. Watch Al almost every day.
10: Well, it's a news show. He's not a professional wrestler. He doesn't have walk-up
8: music. Yeah, it would be very strange.
5: And that's my criticism of the show. They never let Al loose. Al's got to be so serious all the time. I'm just saying. They should have like a special segment every few days where they let Al do like 3 minutes of contemporary current events stand-up.
10: Mm-hmm.
8: Yeah, they've offered, you know what, that's a lot of work.
9: Yeah, it really is.
8: It's like to crank out new material, especially, you know what is weird is like sometimes there are weeks where like everything is so depressing. You're like, I can't even think about making a joke out of this. I think some weeks would be good, but then like we'd have to pick and choose what weeks.
5: I got today's skit for you, Al. You get up there, they got a mic, they've got a brick wall in back of you, and ladies and gentlemen, the comedy stylings of Al Jackson. As soon as they say that, some guy comes off camera and tackles you.
8: Oh my God.
9: Wouldn't that be funny?
5: Yeah, the guy was armed. What the hell is happening?
12: That'd be funny.
8: But look, you guys, obviously, the comics in there for since day one. I've had somebody come on stage with me. She wasn't really aggressive, but she was drunk and not happy, but she wasn't like violent. I really don't know any comic that hasn't had somebody approach the stage or come on stage.
5: This is getting bad. Did you talk about it yesterday? I didn't see the show.
8: We did. We talked about it yesterday, and I think there's just this thing where now everybody, the issues that comics used to talk about, we were paid to go make us feel okay about getting divorced or gaining weight or losing your job. And now people are going to comedy shows going, he better not talk about losing jobs because the jobs report was not good this month. That's insensitive. It's that's what comics aren't supposed to talk about, the good stuff. Everybody likes Disney World. So as a comic, my thing is I'm about to write 10 jokes about why Disney World stinks. You know? And
9: that's how
8: comics roll.
5: Yeah, but everybody's forgetting that. I did a couple great hunks about the invasion of Ukraine today and got nothing.
8: Exactly. I need to work on the end.
5: Okay. Hey, Al, we got time for two words. Help me with my hip-hop-ish vocabulary, please.
8: Tom, we did well last week. I wouldn't say great, but I would say we did well. So we're going to start with one that's just going to build your confidence because this is really on you. So, Tom, I'm going to ask you to give me three ways to use the word jack. J-A-C-K.
5: Well, there's, of course, the simplest, car jack.
8: Okay.
5: To rob a vehicle. He don't know jack. You could say, "Wow, that guy's really loaded. He's got a lot of jack."
9: Yes,
5: right. Those are all pretty good.
8: I will take that last one. The last one's a little iffy.
9: Oh, I'd heard money referred to as jack before.
7: Really?
9: Yeah.
8: Really, I've never heard money, and that's how you would use it.
9: Yeah.
5: Yeah.
12: Is that like a Kerouac, like history thing? Maybe.
5: Yeah. And then, well, then there's the, Josh was late for the break again. He was visiting his friend Jack.
7: Oh, gosh. There's that.
9: I haven't had myself. They brought in donuts, so what else could I do?
5: But all is forgiven after, what was it again, Manifesta?
9: Unabomber.
5: Unabomber, I'm sorry. The Unabomber and his Manifesta.
8: That manifesta.
5: Although, by the way, the woke term now is Womanifesta, I think is the...
9: Veyafesta.
5: Only Josh and I love that. Did I get it right?
8: Do I count? We're just going to be right now. The way I look at it, you are a solid one for one.
9: Al, what's one of the obvious ones that we left out?
8: Honestly, the ones that I would do, I would just in a confrontational way. You could be like, "Nah, Jack, it's not going to go like that."
9: Oh,
8: you could
9: okay.
8: be referring to somebody else like that. You know, like, "Hey, Jack, I don't know what you thought this was. This is not. I'm not the one to do that with."
5: So it's disrespectful calling them not by their actual name.
8: It's just almost a way of almost calling somebody like buddy. Hey, buddy.
9: Yeah.
8: I don't know how you do it where you were from, but that doesn't fly here.
9: Tom, there's also, man, that place, Willie and I tried to go to a club the other night, but it was jacked up. We couldn't get in. It was.
8: Look at that, Tom.
5: Now, in my car, I have a tire jack.
9: Yeah, okay. Yeah. I mean, that's more of a noun.
12: Is that the guy using
8: regular contemporary uses? But I do like that is still a use.
12: The person named Jack that you pay to change your tire when you have an issue with it?
5: So that would be, I'm going to need a lot of jack to pay Jack to use that jack.
9: Yeah.
12: There you go.
9: Now, while you work on that, I'm going to go jack.
5: We got time for one more. Al Jackson, what is it?
8: All right. And Tom, this is I think you're going to get this if you think about it. Tom, what does, we talked last week about what oppie meant. O-P-P-Y. What does droppy mean?
5: Oh, boy. Well, I know there's that whole thing now that drives me crazy that everyone is, the new album's getting dropped today. The new Star Wars preview was dropped yesterday. When did that just pervade?
8: How would you like it?
7: Yeah, what would you like what people to say?
5: Released. And there's the mic drop. Sound engineers everywhere. Hey, thanks for taking our $10,000 microphone and slamming it in the ground because you rhymed hope and dope. Genius.
8: That's like Tom heard some rap on the way to work he didn't care for.
9: Yeah, he's upset about it.
1: He's real angry about it.
5: Yeah, there's a rhyming dictionary on the web.
13: It might cost $70.
5: Okay, help me here.
8: You would do it to refer
5: droppy
8: to something you owned. You could be looking at it and saying, man, it's a little droppy outside, right from your window into your driveway. That's your hint.
5: Oh, it's raining.
8: What would be in your driveway, Tom?
5: Bicycle? Car? Automobile.
8: Okay.
5: Sorry, I had a flat tire in my bicycle.
1: I honestly don't know what to do anymore.
12: Why'd you correct automobile from car? Car was fine.
5: Okay, so if my car's a little droppy, it means it got rained on? Is that what...
8: No, but if it was droppy, it would be really bad if it rained.
5: Oh, the top's down.
8: There you go. You got the drop top.
5: Yeah, but
8: you say, look, I got it. It's real droppy right now. You see what I'm driving. Tom, how do you not have a drop top? What are you doing?
5: I can't stand having a convertible, or I have a sunroof that I've never opened.
8: Just want to close yourself off from the world.
9: Don't you like to feel the wind in your hair?
5: You know, my dermatologist insists that I not have the sunroof open. So
1: I get it.
8: Yeah,
1: it's not you being a psycho. No.
12: When you're driving somewhere,
7: you know you can wear a hat.
5: I don't like the sunroof. I don't care for it. I've got one, and it came with a car. I have no choice.
12: When you drive somewhere, how many times do you lock your car door in your own car?
5: I lock in the garage first thing in the morning. I don't want those deer crawling through the woods and getting me. Al Jackson is one of the featured performers on the Daily Blast Live on a television set near you or on your computer.
9: A terrific man.
5: He's the auteur of Where is Baby Ford, a benefit project for autism, and Al is a handsome man. And sadly, I hate to report he lives in the beautiful state of Colorado and doesn't ski.
9: That's all right.
5: No, it's not.
8: What a waste. Yeah, we were talking about it yesterday during the commercial break. I think you got to learn how to ski young, because now I know all the stuff I can break and I'm too scared and I can't learn.
5: Oh, you can learn. I'll give you some lessons. Get you up at the top and ditch you.
7: He lives in Colorado. He's a professional.
5: Hey, as I ski down, hey, Jack, good luck.
7: On your way down.
5: Hey, Al, it's always a great pleasure. Thank you very much.
8: Hey, I love you.
9: Love you, Al. See you,
7: bye,
9: man.
7: Bye, Al.
5: If you get a chance to see Al stand up, he's the best.
9: Yes.
5: And
9: very fun.
5: I wish they'd let him loose on the TV show.
9: Well, you know, what are you going to do? We're talking about some tougher things.
1: Well, it is a news show, Tom.
13: A rough week.
12: You know, you're not in charge of everything.
5: And that's why everything sucks.
9: You know, this is an important point.
1: That's why everything sucks. True words have never been spoken on this show.
14: 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You're listening to Bob and Tom 24/7. This has been Chick McGee speaking.
15: Ladies and gentlemen, Bob and Tom.
5: Now, Pat, you can't play the guitar.
13: Not yet.
5: Your right arm, I should say, is in a very elaborate sling.
13: Oh, yeah.
7: Can't even hold the guitar like that.
13: No.
7: No.
5: Are you getting good at doing stuff with your left hand?
13: 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It's quite an adjustment. Have I done that?
1: Have you played with yourself?
5: I don't think it's...
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14: 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They put the F in professional.

0: go. If their parson hadn't caught me, I'd be in Kokomo.
1: Hold on, Graber.
2: Yeah, Carl.
1: Do you know how many Mennonites it takes to screw in a light bulb?
2: No, Carl. How many Mennonites does it take to screw in a light bulb?
1: It doesn't matter, Graber, because they will all surely burn in hell.

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1: Some like Bud, some like Schlitz, but for me, it's
0: Bob and Tom Radio.
2: We have Christy Lee right over there. I can see her. We've been ready for you all morning. What have you got?
3: A new national survey suggests a strong connection between physical fitness and sexual satisfaction.
4: Seems to make sense.
3: Yeah, right?
4: The better muscles you have, the more they can contract.
3: The better you look, feel better about yourself.
4: You don't get out of breath.
3: According to data from ziphealth.com, individuals who walk 10,000 steps a day or more.
4: And I would walk 10,000 steps.
3: Report significantly higher levels of sexual satisfaction.
4: Yeah.
2: But, the problem with all this stuff is anytime they have self-reporting, I'm skeptical. You know what I mean?
4: I don't know.
3: Does it say it's self-reporting? Oh, I see what you're saying, because they did the survey. And those hitting the 10,000 step mark average 7 sexual encounters per month, more than double the average of 3 for those walking fewer than 2,000 steps daily.
4: So this is about quantity.
3: Apparently.
4: Huh.
3: Nearly 1 in 3 Americans say they've avoided sex altogether because they feel out of shape. About 70% of participants said exercise improved their sexual confidence. Well, of course.
4: Okay. I thought it was quality of sex.
3: The fitness activities most closely linked to higher sexual satisfaction include swimming, high-intensity interval training, recreational sports, yoga, and dance-based workouts like Zumba and pole fitness. Well, pole fitness, of course.
4: Sexy inherently.
3: Yeah. If you can dance a pole,
2: is that still a thing? That was kind of a big fad a few years ago.
3: I don't know anybody who does it, but that doesn't mean anything.
5: You can dance a pole, you can dance a pole. You know what I mean?
4: That's exactly right. You can dodge a wrench, you can dodge a ball.
2: Is there pole dancing for men?
4: Oh, I don't know.
3: I don't know.
4: You'd think it would be a lot of core and arms and...

0: did you ever pick up any women?
1: Yeah.
2: In a bow tie.
0: Now, wearing the purple vest and a bow tie?
1: Most of them were, most of the chicks I hooked up with while I was working.
3: Uh-huh. Were co-workers. While I was,
1: yes. Thank you, Kristen.
3: Yeah, I know.
1: While I was working, there were co-workers. But
3: I'm following you.
1: I was able to flirt with and follow up with a la phone numbers.
4: Really?
1: A couple times. But I was mostly focused on my work, of course.
3: Sure, yes, yeah. Of course. Yeah,
4: yeah. You had a big responsibility.
3: Yes.
4: You were running several studios at one time.
0: Did your purple vest smell like popcorn butter?
1: Absolutely. Yes, for sure.
3: Did you take them home or did you have to leave them there?
1: The vest, we left.
2: No, the women. You messed with the women.
1: Oh.
4: Is there a big clearinghouse somewhere where they sell popcorn for movie theaters and they can just put me on their delivery list as far as the trash bag?
1: Maybe the biggest... Trash bag distributors?
4: Trash bag full of popcorn.
1: Yeah, your best bet, as Tom, he says he knows the guy, would be to talk to somebody who works at a movie theater.
4: Yeah.
1: And the fresh pop that they, that was, we would give that away at the end of the night.
4: Oh, okay.
3: Really?
1: So, yeah, yeah.
4: So it doesn't sit
3: I thought they
4: overnight?
3: Kept it overnight and served it to you the first morning, because sometimes if you go to a matinee, it's like.
1: Some theaters do that. And we were kind of encouraged to do that. But there was one guy who would show up. We called him Birdman.
4: Uh-huh.
1: He was this ancient. I mean, he must have been 102. And he would walk in and we would give him a big bag of that because he would go feed birds the next day.
4: Oh.
1: So, yeah.
4: Don't you like a nice handful of popcorn, Tom?
0: Oh, all the time.
4: Right?
3: Yeah, but I like it when it's warm, like the fresh popped.
0: Oh,
4: that's delicious.
0: Yeah.
4: Lots of butter.
0: Used to be a place that did it. We'd go there. That was the only theater I'd go to. I would actually go there, buy the popcorn, and go to a different theater.
1: I can't believe they allowed that.
4: You told me about that, and I did the same thing.
1: The other theater allowed you to take the popcorn?
0: No, I'd sneak it in. But
1: oh, okay.
0: Gotcha. The one over here that did that, I knew the manager, so he'd let me walk in and buy my popcorn.
1: That's for sure. Yeah, that's.
4: I wouldn't go to another theater. I'd just take the popcorn home.
3: No,
1: there's nothing more a movie theater loves than a person who just does that.
4: Yeah. Mm.
3: They make a lot of money.
0: So this survey... suggesting that people who are more fit have more sex.
3: Well, that's just common sense.
1: I think so, too.
0: I was wondering if better-looking people had more sex.
1: I'm going to say yes.
2: That stands to reason, yeah.
4: I don't know.
0: I did a little research here, and it says, attractive men may benefit more in terms of the number of partners, while attractive women tend to be more selective, often having fewer but more stable relationships.
4: Really?
1: Okay.
4: Huh.
2: Stable relationship. What's that?
4: Something about a horse, I think.
3: Well,
0: however, in some cases, it says highly attractive people may be seen as intimidating, untrustworthy, or promiscuous, which in some cases limits relationship opportunities.
4: Yeah, or lacking personality.
0: Oh, you think that there's a correlation between having
4: absolutely.
0: No personality and being an attractive
4: yes,
0: person?
4: Yes. The more attractive you are, the less the personality you have.
0: Is this based on your experiences with Fabio?
3: Fabio?
4: I asked him out I don't know how many times.
1: Yeah.
0: Now you met, weren't you in a parade with Fabio?
4: Yes. And of course, as you might guess, I had to wear a shirt that says, I'm not Fabio.
1: I love that.
4: People were constantly getting us confused.
1: Yes.
4: Yeah, yeah. Boy, he was a great kisser, though.
1: Oh, yeah.
0: Good to know.
4: Son, I get lost in his hair.
0: Well, I told him
4: I want to run barefoot through your hair, Fabio. And he let me, but then he never called.
0: Sorry.
4: Yeah.
0: Christy, what else is happening?
3: Word Smarts has compiled a list of some of the most unusual names celebrities gave their babies.
4: What has Book Smart done? Anything? Book Smart, Word Smart? Okay.
3: One of them that's not on the list that I'm going to add to it because it just was announced the other day, and I know, Tom, you're very interested in this. Machine Gun Kelly and Megan Fox, they welcomed a baby girl recently.
4: Machine Gun Fox?
3: She was born, I think, in April or something, but they had never announced the name until just a few days ago. It's Saga Blade.
1: That's unfortunate.
4: That's real dumb.
3: Yeah.
0: Yeah. Yeah. She'll be saggy boobs when she hits the... age of about 14.
4: Don't you know
1: 14?
4: Who I am?
0: So what is it?
4: Now on.
3: Saga Blade.
4: Can we just go 18 and above?
0: No, I'm sorry, because kids are cruel. If you don't know that by now.
1: Well, yeah, but no, 14. You're not going to.
0: Oh, 14-year-olds are the worst.
1: Saggy boobs?
0: What's her name? What's
3: Saga
0: her name?
3: Blade.
1: Yeah, but you call an 85-year-old, not a...
3: Saga Blade
0: No, but kids
3: Kelly.
0: Are mean.
1: Yeah, but they're not aware of...
0: You know what it's like being 14, don't you, Pat?
2: I do. My son is 14.
0: And, yeah. But you have a

0: song about that?
1: Yeah, I do, but you caught me off guard. I was checking out my work for today. Thought we were going to go forward with this job, not go backwards.
2: Oh, my gosh.
0: What are some of the other famous people?
2: Dusty Rose, daughter of Maroon 5 frontman Adam Levine and model Bahati Prinsloo.
0: Is that a wrestling tribute?
2: Dusty Rose?
3: Dusty Rose.
2: I kind of like Dusty Rose. Is his name?
4: I think it's kind of pretty.
3: Her name Rose?
2: Dusty Rose.
3: Well, it's okay. Dusty Rose.
0: Oh, so it's not Dusty Rhodes. Okay.
2: No,
3: it
2: Rose.
3: It might as well be.
0: Yeah.
3: I'd love it if the kids start talking like this.
0: Me too.
3: I'm Dusty Rose, the American dream.
4: I love Dusty Rose. Oh,
3: we can talk a blue.
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6: All Bob and Tom. All day and all the night. This is Bob and Tom Radio.
0: It's a very special day because we have Duke Tomato and the Power Trio.
2: Oh, I thought it was because it's my daughter Sophie's birthday.
4: Oh, happy birthday, Soph.
2: Yeah.
7: Happy birthday, Beva.
0: Well, it might be because we have a very special guest coming up momentarily.
2: Oh.
0: But first, I'll mention that Duke Tomato and the Power Trio consists of Duke, of course, Joe Maddox in the drums, Bill Ritter in the bass, James Hill on the organ. Speaking of organs, he's got his organ out. Put it back, Pat.
7: Okay.
0: It's Pat Godwin in the Oxford Gold Performance Room.
4: Pat.
1: So sorry.
0: Willie G is right next to me. Special show with Willie. Check Willie's various social media things to see where he's going to be, including Chicago, by going to Willie Griswold on Twitter and just Google it. It's too
7: enough.
0: Confusing. There's a period in one of them. And speaking of periods,
2: I don't have them anymore.
4: No, Sophie's birthday.
0: Sophie's birthday.
3: Willie actually walked Tom. He goes, go search Willie Griswold in Google. Boom, boom, boom. And Tom goes, wow.
7: And you forgot.
3: How did that happen?
0: Well, no, it's so confusing because
3: his
0: Instagram has a period and the other one doesn't.
7: And then I just go, Dad, just go to Google. And then he went to Google.com and then typed in Google.
4: Okay. All right.
3: Well,
4: Tom, that's...
3: You're insane.
4: We're going to have to step in here.
0: I was multitasking.
4: That's problematic.
3: You're way older than you're looking, okay?
4: Christy, you'll be happy to know that I just sent Sophie a birthday tip on her OnlyFans page.
2: Oh,
3: that's
4: happy birthday to her.
3: That's there you go.
1: Isn't that sweet?
3: That's sweet.
0: How old is the Sofster?
2: 19.
1: Oh.
2: Yep, 19 today.
0: Never heard anyone say the phrase, boy, nothing better than having a 19-year-old kid.
2: Never. I have a great 19-year-old kid.
0: I do, you do. Yeah.
4: I think Jeffrey Epstein once said that.
0: Yeah.
2: Hey,
3: a 19-year-old's kind of an old...
4: And our guest is shaking his head.
3: Old maid in some sense.
0: That's why I'm not going to introduce him for a while.
3: He wants to talk about Harvey Weinstein is what he wants to talk about.
0: There we go. We're going to do a little palate cleanser before we introduce our guest. Did I mention we have a horn section today, ladies and gentlemen. I'm very pleased. PJ Inger, Jay Young, Neil Broker on the horns today.
4: Look at them working hard.
3: Well, yes, sir. Boy, they are.
0: They're on break right now. I told you.
3: I don't even think they're listening to us. They look like they're having a hearing test and they're raising their hands. All right. Yep, I got it. Yep, I can hear you. Yep. Oh, the left one's a little louder. Yep.
4: Ace, if you wanted to see our horn section working hard, where would you see it?
8: Go to bobandtom.com/live.
0: Yeah. There you go. You can see what's going on here. And then I think I've introduced everybody.
2: What is going on here?
0: Christy's in the Navy Federal Credit Union News Chair.
4: You want to give the band a break?
0: Yeah, okay. Yeah. Take an onion break, fellas. Appreciate it very much. Now, we do have a special guest.
2: Yes, we do.
0: Joining us in the glassed-in booth over there.
3: It's the one, the only...
0: Drew Powell.
3: Yeah, Drew Powell. Yeah. Woo!
4: Hi, everybody. Drew, it's so great to see you.
3: There he is.
8: Can you hear me?
2: Yes.
8: Oh, yeah. How y'all doing?
0: Now, Drew, we're looking at you on the big screen.
8: That's a shame.
0: Can you see yourself on the big screen?
8: Yeah, that's super
0: scary,
8: annoying.
0: Scary, isn't it?
3: Super annoying.
8: Yeah. Do I look here?
2: Yeah, it's very
0: annoying. So since we last saw you, apparently you've gone hippie.
8: super.
0: What's with the beads? Is that...
8: This is a gift from my wife, jackass. Oh. So it's let's get out of the way.
3: Drew gets it.
0: The last time I saw Drew, his wife, jackass, was with him.
8: I want you to know my mom just sent me a text. She's like, you've got to follow this icky nonsense. She gets it.
2: Your mom and dad are the best.
3: Blatant hostility and icky nonsense.
7: I like it.
4: Was it the Epstein joke?
8: Did I tell you Chick slipped me a 50 before I got in here?
3: That's right.
0: Drew Powell is a very fine actor. And now, what are you working on? Can you talk about what you're working on now, or is it top secret?
8: Well, what I worked on at the end of last year, I'm really excited about it. Unfortunately, unfortunately, it doesn't come out till March, but I want to talk about it now because I love it. And it's a movie called Unbreakable Boy, and it's a true story. It's a family film. I don't kill anybody. I play actually an imaginary friend of the lead character, who's played by Zach Levi, who you might know from Shazam.
4: Sure.
2: Yeah. Yeah.
8: And it was one of those things where last year I thought that I wasn't going to work the rest of the year. I thought, how in the world are you going to make movies, you know, when you have to be socially distanced? And sure enough, this thing came out of the clear blue sky in November. So I spent November, December in Oklahoma City filming this movie. Really special thing. We were the only production, in, as far as I know, in the world that didn't get shut down with COVID last year.
4: Wow.
8: And we were just, I don't know, we were blessed. And we shot this thing, and it's just a real special movie. I've seen it a few times now, and it's really great.
0: So as an imaginary friend, what kind of clothes do you wear?
8: That's a question we actually asked a lot. Like, okay, well, does he have to, like, there's a couple, I don't want to give it away, but there's the question is, like, would he wear exactly the same clothes as, you know, Zach's character?
2: Yeah.
8: Or would he have his own look, you know? So you'll have to watch the movie to find out.
0: Did you have an imaginary friend as a kid?
8: I did not.
0: Yeah, I didn't either, but now Chick McGee.
2: Chick did.
9: What's happening?
0: Imaginary friends is the topic.
3: Well, it was a real, I mean,
0: and this
3: it
0: is,
3: existed.
0: And this is before.
3: Way before Castaway, because I had, and I don't know why, my dad didn't play golf. I didn't play golf. My mother didn't play golf, although she liked a club every now and then. But I had a Wilson driver box. It was about, 4 feet long, and it would hold a driver, and that's it. And I called him Wilson, and he sat in the corner of my bedroom.
8: Wilson!
3: And I talked to Wilson.
4: Yeah. Oh, that's
1: Chick,
4: awesome.
1: I had no idea.
0: Yes, and then when Castaway came out, we were furious because Chick had been talking about this thing for years.
2: Uh-huh.
8: Really? It's true.
0: Absolutely.
8: You. You were ahead of your time.
3: That lousy thief. You know how awful Tom Hanks is.
0: You know, I love Tom Hanks until last week.
4: What happened?
3: What happened?
0: He endorsed the Cleveland Indians changing their name to the Guardians. No, and I get changing the name, that's fine. But the Guardians is the most generic, crappy, unreasonable, unrelatable.
8: They were obliged to keep the last four letters, I think.
4: That's what it was.
0: They could have gone with Kardashians. These people would have heard of it.
3: It's an Armenian thing, I think.
0: Drew Powell is a very fine actor. Are you most well known for, what are you most well known for?
8: I mean, probably Gotham. You know, as soon as I assume that, then someone says, oh, we love Leverage. Or some other thing. But that was the one that, yeah. That was the one that, you know, people started coming up out of the street. And my son used to say, Daddy, is that one of those people that knows you, but you don't know them?
0: Now, in your new movie, The Imaginary Friend, are you the bearded Drew Powell?
8: That's right.
0: Oh, you are?
8: Yeah, I'm the bearded, 10 to 15 to 27 pound overweight bearded Drew Powell from the pandemic.
0: Well, to give people some perspective, I think I'm correct in saying this, didn't you portray Dan Blocker?
8: Yes.
0: Haas Cartwright in kind of Australian production?
8: Well, it was an American production. We just shot it in Australia.
0: Okay, okay.
8: Yeah, it was the Ponderosa.
0: Okay.
8: And this is absolutely true. So the guy that played my brother, Adam, you know, Adam, mm-hmm. I played Haas, mm-hmm. he played Adam. We shot this thing, and he had a chopped top old Cadillac convertible, like 67 or something. It was really cool. And he parked it. He lived in Hollywood and he parked it on the street. And, you know, I don't know, a few months after the show was on the air here and we came back from Australia and he got into his convertible and there was a VHS tape on the back floor of the back of the car and he picked it up and it was called the Ponderosa. And he put it in.
0: Wow.
8: He put it in the cassette, the VHS, and it was exactly what you think.
2: Oh, yeah.
4: All right.
8: Y'all dang it, Pa.
3: I bet it wasn't Little Joe.
0: Big Joe.
3: Big Joe.
8: Sorry, Mom.
0: That's hilarious.
3: You know, my Drew Powell story is during the pandemic, I'm watching, you know, everything on TV, and I didn't even know they'd done this, but Pee Wee Herman had his Broadway show recorded and played on HBO for a while. And there's a dancing bear in Pee Wee Herman's, you know, Broadway show. And I'm thinking, wow, I got curious. I just thought, I wonder who's in the bear suit. I wonder if I ever find out. And I started looking on Google for the credits and everything. And before I could do it, he takes his head off during the production and talks with Pee-wee, and it's Drew Powell.
2: Really?
8: A mute dancing bear.
0: Yeah. When, what era was that?
8: That was 2000, right before my son was born, 2011, 2010. We did it first in L.A. at the Nokia, Club Nokia downtown, and then it was such a huge success. Then they took it to Broadway, and we did it the fall and then into January of 2010, 2011. Yeah.
0: So is that how you know the guy from This Is Us?
3: Chris Sullivan?
8: Yeah. We met when I was in New York doing that. Yeah.
4: Oh, cool.
8: I think so. Yeah, we have the same agent and some mutual
0: friends. And Chris also does the voice of, what is it?
4: The Hump Day Camel.
0: The Hump Day Camel. And that's one of my favorite commercials of all time.
8: Let's talk about him some more, though.
0: Oh, sorry.
1: Yeah.
8: Happy for his career.
2: Tom's famous for that, having guests on and talking about other people.
3: He's great.
2: Yeah.
3: Great in a show called The Nick on Cinemax.
8: Enough. He's great, okay?
0: Yeah, we spoke to him. We could probably get the tape.
4: Guardians of the Galaxy, too. Yeah.
3: He's got a series, so all right? Good.
8: Jeez.
4: Was he one of those guys where every audition room you would walk into, hey, Chris.
8: Yeah, that happened a lot with different people. You know, one of the interesting stories was that happened a lot with Eric Stone Street, who played Modern Family.
4: Yeah.
8: In fact, I beat him the last couple times. I was like, oh, that poor guy. And then, a year later, he wins an Emmy for Modern Family.
0: And a lifetime paycheck.
2: Yeah.
8: Exactly. In reruns.
4: Did you read for that part?
8: It's fine.
4: Yeah. Did you read for that part?
8: Yeah, I did. Yeah. And I actually learned a valuable lesson. So I originally read for Phil, and they said, no, we want to go a little older. Read for this character. And it was, you know, the as written, flamboyantly gay.
4: Yeah.
8: And I'm the casting director was a gay man. And I went in there, and right before I started, I had this whole thing, kind of like what he did. He does a great job. I'm not saying I was better, but it was a very flamboyant character. It was easy to get over the top. And then I thought, you know, this was a while ago, you know, before we, you know, this was years ago. And I thought, I'm going to offend him with this stuff. And so I toned it down, and it was terrible. And so I vowed. And then I saw what he did. And I'm like, oh, for crying out loud. Yeah. I mean, that was it. And so I learned that valuable lesson. I'm going to do whatever I feel like I need to do. And if I offend someone, well, then that's okay. That's going to have to be okay.
4: Yeah.
8: Just in terms of artistically, I'm not trying to offend people.
4: Of course.
2: You're a nice person.
0: Back of his car, he got a videotape on an asshole.
1: What?
3: No, it's This Is Ass.
8: There you go. There you go.
4: If there's not a porno called This Is Ass by 5 p.m. today.
0: Drew,
3: I hope
2: your mom's not still listening.
0: Do you think your mom's already changed?
8: Oh, absolutely.
0: Okay, good.
8: Sorry.
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0: black chick. Hey! 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And then I'm trying to come up with a
1: rhyme for chick.
0: Rhyme, yeah. I don't know. It's a one-syllable word.
2: That's a tough one.
3: That rhymes with chick?
1: Slick.

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2: There's Willie Griswold.
3: Josh was in there talking to Cody, and you guys all missed this, but Cody was making a coffee in the green room, and my dad walks in and goes, "What's going on here?" and grabs the coffee and makes his own coffee.
2: He's famous for that.
4: That's not true.
5: Tom's world we just live in.
4: No, the coffee that was being produced wasn't coming out of the squirter thing, so.
6: Squirter thing.
2: The Keurig, yeah. Actually, Josh Arnold is in the sidekick chair. Perhaps Josh could retell his fabulous Tom Griswold coffee story that he was the victim of you and you being oblivious to almost
6: The Keurig was pouring my coffee there into my mug, and Tom came in and just took it out. And as the coffee was spilling,
2: and then
6: somebody made a mess. Somebody made a mess.
4: My mind must have been occupied. Have you introduced our guest? We have one of the legends of American comedy and possibly internationally.
2: Bobcat Goldthwait is here.
4: Yes. Bobcat Goldthwait is here. Have you ever done gigs overseas?
7: Oh, sure. Australia won't have me back. I've been in a lot. People think I caused a lot of trouble on the American television, but I went on a good run in Australia. I destroyed a couple talk shows. But I remember I was on the game show. It was a big deal. It was called Hey, Hey, It's Saturday. And it was like this really long television show. And it just goes on and on. There's all different kinds of, there's variety. And yeah, so I'm on with this woman. It was a live show. And I was like, I kept hitting her buzzer when the camera wasn't on us because I was watching it. And she's like, "He keeps hitting my buzzer." And she's almost in tears. I'm like, "If you're going to lose, just lose, lady. Don't drag me into your nightmare."
4: I thought we'd squeeze some news in, and then we'll get back to Mr. Goldthwait. Christy, what have you got over there?
5: There's a woman in Euclid, Ohio, who called 911 claiming she was missing some of the chicken tenders she'd ordered.
6: Oh, boy.
5: 62-year-old Lisa Castro called the emergency number to report that she was, quote, upset because she only got 4 pieces of chicken instead of 8 in her order. She added that the manager of the KFC in Euclid would not give her the rest of her chicken. The woman asked for an officer to be dispatched to the restaurant, saying she would be waiting there in her Dodge SUV. The responding officer advised the woman that an incorrect drive-thru order was not a police matter.
4: Yeah, no kidding.
5: Yeah.
4: I saw that episode.
5: You did?
6: Oil Cops?
2: Oh, yeah?
4: No, Law & Order KFC.
8: Oh, right under our noses, wasn't it?
5: Jeez. Wow.
4: Wait a minute, Pat. What are you doing over there?
6: I got something for you.
4: You do?
5: Oh, good.
9: Chicken tenders, ordered 8. Bitch just gave me 4. I am

0: Thank you very much.
1: It opens up for KFCs.
2: I had occasion a couple weeks ago to actually call 911. I'm not kidding.
3: What happened?
2: I got put on hold.
3: No, I mean, why'd you call?
1: Why did you call 911?
2: I can't tell the story.
4: So he went to get a coffee and somebody else.
5: Yeah. There's a line here.
2: It's a
5: someone made a mess.
3: Oh, okay. But you got put on hold?
2: I totally serious.
3: Well, I believe you. Yeah.
1: You got put on hold.
3: I'm sure they wouldn't have done it if it had been a true emergency.
1: Did they ask what your emergency was first before they put you on hold?
2: Uh-uh.
3: Oh.
1: Oh.
5: They didn't?
2: Nope.
6: Do they have like fun, cute music when you're on hold? Or?
2: I don't remember what the music was.
3: Don't worry.
1: Your call is important to
2: us. Never mind. I can't really discuss the nature of it. Right. It ended up, everything was fine.
3: Okay, good.
4: Press one if you're bleeding out. Press two if the perpetrator is still in your
2: You can imagine, I mean, being in the defense of the 911 people, you can imagine they get morons like this calling for nothing that's...
1: Right.
2: You know, my chicken tender order got mixed up. Not really a matter for the police. Let's give them a break here. Coming up, we're going to get some more music out of Mr. Godwin. It was very good, Pat. Thank you very much. did you see that Priscilla Presley, I'm not kidding here, is being admitted to...
1: The Memphis Hall? No.
2: Oh, yeah. It's one of the Hall of Fames.
1: Yeah, it's the Memphis Rock and Roll Hall of Fame. Rock and Roll and Soul Hall of Fame.
2: This is
1: something.
2: A new thing.
1: Yes, I did see that.
2: At first, I thought it was going to be the Rock and Roll Hall of Fame, which has jumped the shark years ago.
1: It's called the Memphis Rock and Soul Hall of Fame, and the reason they're inducting her is because she takes care of Graceland or something.
2: Oh, I thought it was because she took care of Elvis.
1: Well, either way.
3: Oh.
1: Because
2: they should have a groupies thing.
1: Oh, do they have a groupies
2: at
1: Hall of Fame?
2: At the Rock and Roll Hall of Fame.
5: What's Plastercaster? She in there? She should be, right? What's her name?
3: Penny Lane?
2: They're probably not going to put
1: the Plastercasters
2: in there. But
5: Sweet Connie. That's her name.
2: Once again, the Rock and Roll Hall of Fame, it's not all that rock and roll. It closes at 5.
3: Yeah, that's it's time to eat.
1: Shouldn't that be time and it opens?
2: And the big issue this year, Dolly Parton has said, "Please, no, I'm not really a rock and roll artist, and I respect it, but she's still on the ballot, so we'll see. We'll see what happens."
4: Oh, really? I love that she actually said, "You've heard me, right?" Good for Dolly.
1: Now she's going to put out a rock and roll album. I bet a lot of people want her to do it.
3: Cool.
2: Anyone in this room?
5: I love Dolly Parton.
2: She's delightful.
5: I can't get past her vocal.
4: Steve Albini said, "Hey, I'll produce your rock album."
1: Yeah.
3: Oh.
2: Yeah. I just don't think, I don't know. Maybe
4: I've got like a photo of me and her. I was on her show. Remember she had a variety show? I taped a whole sketch with her and then they cut it out.
1: Because...
4: They said the studio audience, her fans, thought I was going to hurt her. It was really uncomfortable.
3: They were just worried for her the whole time.
2: I can see that.
4: Yeah, Dolly, get out of there.
2: She was in here, and when people ask who's the nicest guest you've ever had, I always say it was Dolly Parton.
1: Yep,
3: I bet.
2: She was great. I'm glad that she acknowledged, hey, rock and roll isn't not what I do.
1: But they aren't going to let her take her name.
2: I just don't want to hear Ollie covers Ozzy or Dolly covers. It's just not going to work for me.
1: Okay.
7: Yeah. I am Iron Man.
2: Nope.
3: Oh, no, I've got to hear that.
1: Miley would do it. She's kind of a Dolly-like voice.
2: Okay, we'll see. We'll see. What else is happening in the news, Christy?
1: Well, speaking of Hollywood types, Anne Hathaway shared her party-stopping cupcake eating technique recently.
3: Check your thoughts on Anne Hathaway.
5: What is it, that Family Guy episode where they hear their... What is it? I don't do it justice.
3: It's Anne Hathaway's parents sitting in the living room, and a car pulls into the driveway, and the mom goes, "That's Anne's car." The dad goes, "Ugh." Her own mom and dad.
5: Yeah.
3: Oh,
5: God.
1: She was on doing an appearance on the Kelly Clarkson show where she explained she'd never thought her cupcake eating method was that unusual.
5: Thank God this has been
1: until she was having one. So she was having one at a friend's birthday.
2: Now, wait a second. Now, we have
1: and
2: a,
1: her
2: a,
1: technique a, stopped the party.
2: We have a segment called Learn How to Eat.
1: Yes.
2: In which we help people with their eating techniques.
3: I have a guess as to what it is.
2: It's brilliant.
1: Guess.
3: Is she putting it on a plate upside down and eating it?
1: No.
6: I think I know.
1: Close.
6: She takes the bottom off, makes like a burger.
1: That's exactly right.
3: Really?
1: Yeah. Yep.
4: I was going to say she sits in it. I was way off base. I mean, if you're going to stop a party.
3: That's one way to do it.
2: Watch me pull a cupcake out of my...
5: Don't look over there. Yeah. Anne Hathaway's ass deep in the cupcake. Don't look over there. No, just don't.
1: Boy, this was a showstopper. Apparently, they brought out cupcakes and let her demonstrate on Kelly's show. Uh-huh. As Clarkson puts it, it's called, for her, a whoopie pie. So you weren't too far off.
2: Whoopie.
1: Hathi said...
2: By the way, you can write your own Whoopi Goldberg joke.
1: Yeah.
3: And that was one of Ted Danson's favorite desserts, wasn't it?
2: That's a pretty good one. It's all right.
1: Hathaway said the technique prevents frosting from getting up her nose.
3: Okay.
6: Who's having that issue?
3: I mean, the icing on cupcakes has gotten outrageous, hasn't it? It's very tall.
1: It's like twice the size of the cupcake sometimes.
2: Unwieldy. But these are all good things, by the way.
1: No, I don't like icing.
3: I'm more of a cake.
2: Wait a second.
1: Me too.
5: There's too much flavor.
3: Less icing is more. Less is more when it comes to icing.
5: Christy doesn't like icing.
1: I don't.
2: Too much, too joyful?
1: Yes.
4: Well, like, it is very deep lately.
3: Yes.
4: It's hard to eat, but is it... The other night I watched this show. During the pandemic, I said, I'm going to get the Criterion Channel, which I did.
3: Yeah.
4: You know, didn't watch one thing on it, but I stayed up to 3 a.m. watching Is It Cake?
3: Yeah. You know, the hell with Wim Wenders.
5: Have you seen Is It Cake?
2: Yeah. No.
5: They have like everyday objects.
4: Is It Cake?
2: Yeah. I read about that.
3: And you have to guess if it's a cake or not.
4: Yeah.
3: So it'd be like an old telephone or something?
4: Yeah, and the money shot is they take a knife, you know, and you think you're looking at a bowling ball and then it slices.
3: Wow.
4: That's all it is. Is it
2: I
4: cake?
2: Read about the one where it was a baby, and unfortunately the knife was poured.
3: Well, that's not a cake.
5: No,
2: he's crying. Big deal.
5: Cut.
2: Suture.
4: Solomon, how many times?
2: I did watch the one where they do those super elaborate cakes, and I don't approve.
1: You don't?
5: Oh, Buddy, what's his name?
2: Yeah, the two guys' cake. And this guy's cake had planets and it was hanging. You can't eat it. It's just doing it. All that is sculpture.
3: Sure.
2: Just edible sculpture. It's pointless.
1: Well, that gets back to my point. Too much icing.
2: No, don't you have a cake? Too much fondant.
3: That'll ruin it.
2: Whoever
3: cake.
2: Said fondant was edible.
1: They lied.
4: There's a lot of fondant on. Yeah. Is it cake?
5: Yeah. I bet. Yeah.
2: Yeah. No. I don't approve of fondant. Is Anne Hathaway? I don't know much about her. What
1: you don't know much about Anne Hathaway?
3: I think she's a pretty good actress. I know she just annoys the hell out of Chick.
2: Did she ruin that space movie? You
3: know? I don't know that she ruined any movie.
6: That space movie? What space movie?
2: Wasn't she the one that...
3: She in Interstellar or one
2: that
3: of those?
2: The one?
3: Which one is she in? She's in one of those.
5: She's in Interstellar.
2: Yeah, that sucked.
3: Yeah.
5: Okay. I turn away. It's one of my favorite movies.
4: Why is she your kryptonite, Jake?
5: I don't know.
3: Now,
4: a lot of people really don't like her, and she hasn't done anything.
3: Yeah, exactly.
6: No.
5: I think she kind of got lumped in my brain together with Anna Kendrick.
3: Who do you despise more?
5: Anna Kendrick.
3: Okay.
2: Wow. She's lovely. Really? Why don't you like her?
5: I don't think she's attractive at all. I don't know why. She's the biggest hoax in the American public.
1: Do you have a kryptonite actress?
4: Stop candy coating.
1: Who's your kryptonite actress? Mine's Nicole Kidman. I know she's great.
2: I think she's terrific.
1: She's terrific, but there's something about her.
3: Does anybody buy those AMC ads that she's a part of?
1: No.
3: When I go to the theater. Yeah, right.
6: She's holding a large soda.
1: Exactly. Yeah.
6: She hasn't drank soda in 20 years.
1: That's exactly what I
6: thing
1: said,
6: I've ever
1: Willie.
6: Seen.
1: Yeah.
5: It's true.
2: Did anybody ever associate Anne Hathaway with the great television show The Hathaways?
3: No one has ever done. No, I don't think so.
2: Jack Weston and Peggy Cass.
5: Sure.
3: Didn't
5: they own monkeys?
2: Yeah, they had the Marquee Chimps. You remember that one, Bobcat?
4: Wow. No, I can't believe you had me at monkey.
3: I love Jack Weston.
5: You know, it never fails. Every time Bobcat's here, you're extra weird.
1: Yeah.
5: You know, I don't know what it is.
4: Hey, we can go monkey talk.
1: Are you a fan of monkeys?
4: In general. I just saw the other day... I've got a buddy in Atlanta, and I thought he was lying, but I saw a poster for it. It seems legit now. Monkey boxing?
3: Like, what?
4: Yeah. And so it was like at a sideshow, you know, and they had this monkey like outside, you know, on the sideshow paintings, and he's like standing like fighting Irish.
2: He's in the John L. Sullivan position.
4: Yeah, yeah.
6: He's wearing little shorts, too.
4: Yeah, and it's like, it's $5,000 if you can last something like 10 minutes or no, I think it's like even short, like 5 minutes or whatever.
2: Human versus human? Monkey?
4: Yeah, yeah. You get to box this monkey. So they go in and there's this orangutan just sitting.
2: Oh, jeez.
4: It's like it's a cage, but they put ropes around it to make it look like there's a ring. And there's this orangutan, and he's just sitting there, and he's just in his corner with his gloves on. And this, my friend George's buddy's going, "I'm gonna rope a dope. You know, if I could just tire him out." And he's thinking about what he's gonna do with the $5,000. He's gonna get his mama a trailer, and he's got this whole thing worked out. Right. You know, because he's got the distance, the arm. But if I get inside there, like sure. He's got, you know, I just and he gets in, they go, ding. And he said, "You didn't even see the orangutan. It just shot across the cage. It's like a blur. And it wrapped itself around this guy, bit him in the face, and started pissing all over him."
2: That's a TKO, isn't it?
4: Yeah. He's like, "Ah!" They scream, and they take him out in a stretcher.
3: Where's the ref?
6: Yeah. I think they're paying the ref bananas.
4: My buddy's like, as he's wheeling him out, he's like, how'd the rope-a-dope work? I'll just tire him out. You know, that's the thing. I don't have to get any clean shots in.
3: He's got the reach, but I can tire him out.
4: Yeah, yeah.
2: It's monkey boxing.
4: Ding!
2: Monkey boxing. Wow. And we know they're not monkeys. They're anthropoid apes or something. Bob, you are a director.
4: Yeah.
2: And you've directed many, many things. In the course of your career, have you ever done any commercials? And have you ever, in other words, as a director, they said, "We want..."
4: Yeah, I've directed a few commercials, but I really, I'm pretty chill on a set. But man, I'm not cut out for that work at all. You know what I mean? Like, look, there's only so many ways you can shoot a Klondike bar. And getting notes about how I'm shooting the Klondike bar. And I'm like, I thought it was like, wow, this is a nice scratch. I'll just go in and do it. But it's very... You know, I was in a Snickers commercial.
5: Oh, yeah, that's right. Yeah.
4: With Robin Williams. He's like, I needed some cash, you know? And he was doing the Snickers commercials, like a Super Bowl kind of thing. And he's like, "I'm doing a Snickers commercial." And I told him that you have to be in it. And I was like, "Oh, okay." He goes, "They're going to call you, and just say no when they call you. They're going to just turn it down." I was like, "Got it." So they call, and I go, "I'm not doing it. Snickers commercial. I'm an artist." And then they called back with more money. I go, "Tell these people no." And then he calls me and goes, what are you doing?" I go, "You told me to say no." He goes, "No, you take the second money." I go, "Oh, no, call Snickers back." By the way, it's a hell of a candy bar. I should say that. I had to sign a thing that said. But it's funny because when we shot the commercial, I had to wear this like unitard thing because I was suspended on cables. I was on a cheerleader pyramid. I was on the top, and he gets wrapped and he's leaving and he's like, "See you tomorrow, B, you know, goodbye." And I'm in this white unitard, and then he calls me the next day and he goes, "Why did they have you in a fat suit?" And I was like, "I wasn't in a fat suit." And then he goes to his assistant, "Rebecca, you're right. It wasn't a fat suit."
2: What are friends for? Yeah, I asked that because, what's the guy's name? Oh, Christopher Guest, the famous comedian and singer.
4: He directs a lot of those.
2: He directs tons of commercials. Yeah. He likes to keep active, but
4: I did a couple, and I just said, you know, I'm gonna go on the road. No, I did a couple, but yeah, I've directed a ton of things. I don't know if people are aware of that, but yeah, I've directed my movies make hundreds of dollars. I've directed 8 movies that I wrote.
2: Which has been the most, strictly from a commercial standpoint, the most successful?
4: It's funny, the most successful commercially successful movie I made was Willow Creek, my Bigfoot movie.
2: Oh,
3: yeah, okay. It's wonderful.
4: A lot of people, like, that's like having a country hit. You can play state fairs for the rest of your life. having a Bigfoot hit, you know, I could do Bigfoot conventions the rest of my life. They, you know, I'm kind of big in the Bigfoot circles. I don't know if you know that. I don't want to brag, but I was at this one convention. And because most of the Squatchers believe that Bigfoot has a flat head, and this guy had a cardboard cut out of a pointy-headed Bigfoot, and this guy comes over to the guy and he goes, "You disgust me." And he's like, he goes, look at that head. And he's like, "Really? Because I've seen Sasquatch three times because I don't smoke like you do." So it's a really weird conversation. So before the keynote speaker, there's like a couple of other people, and this one guy before the keynote, he goes up and he starts talking about UFOs, and about a third of the room goes, "Oh, oh boy!"
5: Yeah.
4: Who invited this kook?
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13: A poem called Free Fall Sex from the Seventh Floor. Down the elevator shaft they plunged, hurtling towards their death. Their faces drawn by Edvard Munch. They smelled the devil's breath. "Your tongue," she said at number three. "Let me see its size." He grinned and licked his forehead. She buckled at the thighs. The impact satisfied them both. Police were left some clues. A smiling woman all alone in a stranger's pair of shoes.
10: The Bob and Tom Show. 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
5: I'm Chick McGee at the sports desk. And now here's Tom.
2: Thank you very much, Chick
5: McGee. Man who evidently, and he's going to deny this, and he's probably going to get upset, but I do not care.
3: Yes.
5: He farted on one of our coworkers in the green room.
3: The person that told us this isn't a liar.
5: He's done a lot. Why would he make it up? He said he was bending over in our
2: refrigerator
5: for something, and Tom walked over.
3: Let's just say this person didn't fail to mention anything.
5: Poised his ass crack over his head and farted.
3: So what actually happened? In your eyes, what happened?
2: I was at the coffee machine making coffee. There was a noise emitting from the machine, which he mistook for a wet, moist episode of Flash.
1: Is that right?
2: Could we move on, please? We have a lot to get to here, including, is today the day that we're doing the burgers? Do we know
1: if this
2: is happening? No, it's not. I've just been given the signal. No, it's not happening today.
5: Okay.
2: We'll move on. Christy Lee is at the news desk. Christy, what's going on over there?
1: A leading advisor to the World Health Organization is saying that the outbreak of monkeypox in developed countries appears to have been caused by sexual activity at two recent raves held in Spain and Belgium.
5: A rave? With monkeys?
1: No, they weren't really with monkeys. They were with people, but monkeypox.
2: Have you seen the pictures of this?
1: Yeah, it's awful.
2: This is really scary.
1: Previously, but if you've had a smallpox vaccine, and most of us have as little kids, you'll be okay. Don't worry. Unless you're having sex with somebody we don't know about.
5: Or a monkey.
1: Monkeypox.
2: I mean, is that the original source of this? Someone was...
1: Dr. David Heyman said we now know
3: that monkeypox. I have a joke, but I've been told not to tell those kind anymore.
1: Monkeypox can spread where there is close contact with the lesions of someone who's infected, and it looks like sexual contact has now amplified that in transmission.
5: I heard Cheetah was patient zero.
2: Oh, boy.
1: To date, the WHO has recorded more than 90 cases of monkeypox in a dozen countries, including Canada, Spain, Israel, France, Switzerland, the United States, and Australia. U.S. officials said Monday they knew of one confirmed case in the state of Massachusetts, 4 probable cases, 2 in Utah, 1 in Florida, 1 in New York City. All were men who had traveled outside the United States.
5: Well, the good part about this is if we go into lockdown again, we're familiar with it. So, it's nothing
1: new.
5: We're
1: not going to go into lockdown.
5: That's what I heard.
3: I think we might have to for the monkeypox.
2: Lockdown, you get it from.
3: Where do you get him,
1: Tom?
2: Jumping on the bed.
3: Oh, yeah. One falls off and bumps their head. I mean, yeah.
1: I thought you just bumped your head.
6: Mama called the doctor.
5: No more monkeys jumping on the bed.
1: And the doctor said, no.
3: Grandma's dead.
1: No.
3: Monkeypox.
5: Monkeypox.
3: Killed her.
1: Grandma. So,
5: how about this? Monkeypox.
3: Face slid off.
5: You'll always be home sweet home to me. Good old monkeypox.
3: Oh, a little Rocky Top?
2: Oh.
1: Man, I can't believe you didn't write that song.
2: Well, so what they're saying, though, is that this is from a rave.
1: Yeah, sexual activity at a rave.
2: Well, nothing like dirty sex to give raves a bad name. I thought the music was bad enough. Now this plague descending upon us from bad sex at a rave in Europe.
3: Hardcore makeout sesh to some dead mouse.
5: What's the last rave you attended?
6: Decadence, which is a concert in Colorado in 2015.
5: No kidding.
6: Yeah, me and my buddy Eric went.
5: Did you kiss anyone you shouldn't have or anything?
6: I might have gotten some smooches in there.
1: So I thought raves were just like underground, like pop ups. They weren't.
3: They certainly used to be.
1: Promoted.
3: The one I went to was called Church, and it happened on a Sunday morning at like 8 a.m.
1: Cool. Well, that's fun.
3: And it was in this ancient church in England. And wow. Boy, I'm like being hammered at 9 a.m.
5: There's nothing worse than being hung over at 2 in the
3: afternoon. Exactly. That was a rough one.
2: There's a guy up there with a computer.
3: Yeah, man.
2: Touching
3: a bunch
2: buttons.
3: Of people dancing.
2: And throwing his arms in the air.
3: It was cool.
6: It's not just a computer. There's turntables. There's a sequencer.
3: Yeah, I was 20?
1: That DJ work is hard stuff.
2: No live musicians. Yeah, it's great.
3: No, there's a real talent to it.
2: Very entertaining. Now dirty sex getting this all monkey.
3: It's an art.
2: Dirty sex getting his monkey pop. Thanks, rave. Thanks, bad music. And
6: oh, my God.
5: There wasn't an Allman Brother in sight, Willie.
1: I remember a day when you used to DJ, my friend.
2: Yeah, but I didn't just get up with a computer throwing my arm around like
5: Do
2: I was
5: you know
2: doing
5: one
2: something.
5: Of the first, the first thing I got to town, some guy walked up to me and goes, you're going to be working for the Bob and Tom Show? I go, yeah. You know, he says, you know, Tom DJed my high school reunion.
3: How about that?
5: Is that true?
2: Well, yeah, very nice.
5: There you go. Uh-huh. You had the turntables and
2: everything. Turntables, yeah. It was the real thing, yeah.
3: Ace, there? You have a question?
2: Wait a minute.
5: No,
2: phone's ringing.
5: No,
2: phone's
5: can't
2: ringing.
5: Accommodate it. Hello, Bob and Tom Show.
14: Hey, fellas.
1: Hey, Floyd.
14: I've enjoyed your Allman Brothers program.
2: Oh, thank you. I'm a big fan. Right? Thanks, Floyd.
14: Oh, it's amazing what they can do when they put the minds to it.
5: Oh, it sure is. Well,
1: they can certainly jam.
14: Everybody there getting ready for a big Memorial Day weekend?
2: Yes, sir. Mm.
14: Well, big D and I probably won't get it much celebrating on account of a bursitis flared up again.
3: Oh, no, yeah.
14: And as always, about this time of year, my hemorrhoids start rearing ugly heads.
3: Why's that?
14: Well, it means we've only got 3 more weeks till summer.
3: Yes, I see.
14: You know, just yesterday I was talking to the boys down at Mr. Fuel over a plate of liver and onions.
3: Oh, nice.
14: They always serve it with baby carrots. That reminds me, Doc said to keep your cholesterol from spiking, try to avoid foods with baby in the name, like baby carrots, baby corn, baby back ribs. He said, Floyd, just don't eat anything with baby in it. He said, you got any questions? I said, yes, sir. Do you reckon that's why Patrick Swayze died so young?
3: Oh! Floyd!
5: Jennifer Gray's name was
14: Baby. My buddy Jack's going on and on about the story he read in the Long Haul Circulators. They're going to start having self-driving semis take over for us truckers. I said, it'll be a cold day in hell before I give up my Peterbilt to some robot you have to plug in.
2: Yeah.
14: Of course, I had to ask, when all the trucks are controlled by computers, what are these lot lizards aiming to do with it? They're going to have to learn how to service computers, I reckon.
1: Yeah,
3: right.
14: Sounds like an easy way to get the tongue electrocuted. Think about it.
3: Yeah.
14: Like we always say on the road, you can teach a whole lot of things, but computers ain't one of them.
2: You say that a lot.
3: The old bromide.
14: Boy, this inflation is something else. Even has the price of Cypress mulch climbing through the roof, don't it?
3: Oh, it sure does. Yeah, boy.
14: If I was you, I'd hate to sound like Warren Buffett, but I'd invest in pea gravel.
3: Oh, yeah.
2: Really?
14: Just make sure it's not baby pee gravel.
2: Very helpful. Yeah,
3: got a point.
1: It is helpful.
3: What it is, I don't know.
2: Thank you, Floyd. I have no idea either. I certainly appreciate that. Anyway, monkeypox out there, it's just scary. You've seen the pictures of it. It's really
1: gross.
2: Yes,
1: I don't want to look at those lesions. They're awful. Most of them are in the genital area, too. So,
2: God. And it's apparently from wild sex at a European white.
5: I don't think anyone said wild sex.
1: I don't think it needs to be wild.
3: Sex is wild already.
1: Is it already?
3: Yeah.
2: Really? At the Godwin household?
3: It's always been wild, yeah.
5: Well, now, I know that.
3: Debate about the process.
5: I know that some of you may have forgotten, but Ace had a question.
2: Oh, I'm sorry.
5: He couldn't get in.
15: No, I just wanted to know, back to the dancing thing. What are they called, the ones where you have headphones on and no audible music is
6: playing? Oh, the silent disco?
15: Okay.
1: Silent disco.
3: Yeah, yeah, you'll just see people and they're all listening to the same thing, but you
1: what
3: can walk.
1: What is the point of that?
15: Yeah.
5: Well, that's kind of fun. Everybody,
3: you can do it at 2 in the morning at a house.
5: Yeah, if you're wearing headphones, you're having a good time.
1: And
5: if you're not wearing headphones, you're not welcome. There you go.
2: Well, I'm just saying that if this has emerged from a rave in Europe, so now the rave phenomenon has given us terrible music and monkeypox.
3: Well,
2: thanks a lot.
1: That's your opinion. Some people like that music.
2: Chinese get in trouble for eating bats. Now we've got these guys screwing monkeys, and all of a sudden
1: Chinese
2: we're...
1: Chinese did not eat bats, Tom.
5: I think the jury's still out on that. The only one who believes it's Josh.
3: No, I don't believe the bat thing at all.
1: I don't believe the bat thing either.
3: Like, whoops, we dropped that. Well, go ahead and release it to the world. If our economy's crashing, so is the rest of the planet.
1: Yep.
3: You know it.
5: That's a little bit more insidious, but...
3: exactly.
5: Okay.
6: We keep getting so close to having fun. I mean, we're right on the cusp.
5: We are, and then somebody gets mad.
2: So anyways, have safe sex if you're going to a rave.
3: Well, yeah, that's not a bad idea.
5: When's the last time you wore a condom?
1: Never?
5: I'm guessing.
3: He asked you a question.
5: I'm guessing early 70s in the village.
6: No, there was a little gap early 2000s. There was a while in the early 2000s.
3: Why don't you just go feed the dog? I bet he's never worn one.
1: That's what I'm guessing. Yeah.
2: We used to put them on our fingers when I worked at the restaurant.
3: Yep.
2: If you cut your finger, they have these little condoms you'd put on them.
3: Well, they're not actually condoms.
5: No, they're not condoms. They're little rubber tips.
2: Well, yeah, there were a couple guys that took some home, and I always thought, boy, that's sad. I'm sorry. Back to you,
3: Christy.
5: You need to watch the Stephen Graham movie. It's out there on the page. I forget the name of it, but he plays a guy who runs a restaurant. I think you'd really like it.
2: Okay, thank you.
5: I'll give you the time.
1: They have condoms. One of the number one movies out there, or documentaries right now on Netflix, is a little Netflix documentary called Our Father. And that leads me to a story.
5: No condoms there.
1: No condoms there. This is a story about a fertility doctor who apparently impregnated people without their consent. Now he has hundreds of children running around.
2: He would use his own seed?
1: Yes, he would.
3: What's the problem? He wanted to get pregnant.
1: Oh, my God, Josh. Well, you could... give them the option and tell them that's what they were doing.
2: I haven't seen this. So
1: I have.
2: Did the women assume that they were getting the seeds of their
1: partners? They either assumed they were getting the seed from their male partners or a donor that, you know, they went to a website and selected
2: How did they find out that they were all
1: from DNA testing. One girl.
3: By seed, do you guys mean semen and sperm?
1: Yes, that's what we're talking about.
6: We mean your love juice there.
2: Yeah. I've got...
5: Not rhythm. I've got...
1: And one girl started finding out that she was related to all these people. I have a half-sister where and a half-brother where. And we're up to 94 and counting at the last...
3: These
1: 23
3: and me, just call them tattletales and us.
1: Well, that brings me to this
3: just rats.
2: No, that... I'm sorry. What's the name of the documentary?
1: It's called Our Father.
6: It's fascinating.
1: It's fascinating.
6: Netflix.
1: Features my fabulous little town very nicely.
2: Netflix? Okay.
1: Yeah. But and our good friend Angela Ganote did a really great reporting job on this story. But it leads me to a story out of Canada where a man's quest to find his biological father led to an interesting surprise. Mr. Jonathan Solomon received his DNA results back in 2020. He then began searching for his biological dad. He got in touch with one of his DNA matches who provided him with detailed knowledge of the family tree. Based on that, Solomon contacted the man he thought might be his biological father.
3: So bored.
1: And it was confirmed through a paternity test that this guy was Mr. Solomon, you know, was his dad.
2: Sure.
1: Roger Arsenault had worked together with Solomon for years.
3: Oh, Arsenault, not Arsenio.
5: Not Arsenio.
2: So I'm sorry. So the point of the story is this guy
1: knew the guy the whole time.
2: This guy that was his dad, he worked with him for years.
1: Yes, he apparently Mr. Solomon was the security guard at a mall where his father ran a store. Since reconnecting, the two have taken on a supporting role. The man has taken on a supporting role in his life.
2: Hated it. What's wrong, Josh? That's kind of a sweet story.
1: Sweet story.
3: I mean, that story could have been told in 10 seconds. One sentence.
5: Dear Bob and Tom.
2: Just a second here.
3: Not Christie's fault.
5: Oh, we're still going with this story?
2: Yeah. No, I mean, this guy obviously hung out with him for a long time in his scrotum there for
3: sure.
2: many years before finally emerging.
1: Wouldn't that be wild, though? Did you find out?
2: Well, wasn't there one in England a couple years ago where this couple was about to get married? Yes. They found out they were brother and sister.
3: Oh.
1: That's the real big concern with this latest documentary. And they said if you've had any contact with this particular doctor, you should definitely get a DNA test.
3: So you'll have some kids with webbed feet. They'll be on the swim team. It'll be fine.
1: You're going to marry your half-sister, huh?
5: Wait a minute. Hang on.
2: What crawled up his...
5: No. He's looking on the bright side.
3: Lemonade, my friends.
5: Dear Bob and Tom, I got the single for Sugar Sugar off the back of a Cap'n Crunch box in the late 60s.
3: Wow. Yep.
5: It was my very first record, and it still brings back great memories. Yeah. Sugar. What do you think of that?
2: You know what the flip side of this is?
3: What's that?
5: What's the flip side?
2: Splenda, Splenda. It's kind of a contemporary.
3: Oh, Splenda, dude.
2: Equal.
3: No, spice, diabetes.
1: Wouldn't it be Spice Spice?
2: I'm not sure.
5: Oh, sugar and spice? Spice and everything.
2: Yeah. So, I'm sorry, this thing in Canada, this guy. So this guy turns out his dad,
1: he had been working with his dad the whole time. Didn't know it.
2: Ironically, they worked at that place in the mall called Things Remembered.
1: Yeah.
3: Huh.
2: You ever go in there?
3: Sure.
2: I went in there and said, hey, I can't remember where I parked my car. And they couldn't help me.
3: Oh.
2: So that's a lie.
3: Somebody call BBB.
5: No, but he didn't forget the guy was his father. He didn't know it.
2: Yeah, but his father forgot his... Never mind.
5: The joke falls apart.
3: Like cardboard in the rain.
2: Am I going to get on what were you thinking?
5: Well, you might be. Hey, welcome back to my new show, What Were You Thinking? This is where I talk to cast members and ask them when they...
1: What was I thinking when I did that story?
5: Blurt out, right. Yeah, why do I need me? Here's Christy. Go ahead.
1: Well, it was a nice promotion for a great documentary that I thought was important.
2: These DNA things are super interesting.
1: Yeah, they are.
2: A friend of mine found her biological parents through 23andMe, essentially.
5: Did they want to be found?
3: Yeah, see...
2: It's a very, very complicated story, yeah. But in the end, yes.
5: After they stopped crying and were horrified?
2: It was really, complicated involving sealed adoption records. And
1: imagine all the people that are walking around out there that think their dad's their dad and they're
3: Look,
1: not.
3: Ignorance is bliss in many cases.
1: True. That's true.
6: Could you imagine?
1: Especially our generation.
5: Would that change anything if the man that raised you is not your biological father?
3: My dad was adopted and it didn't at all.
5: Yeah, what would that change?
2: People just want to know. They're also especially important when it comes to health records.
5: Didn't right. your father it, look at you many times and utter or mumble, there's no way that guy's my kid. Didn't he say that a couple times?
2: Now look at it this way.
5: Okay.
2: Here's the order of my sister Jan, then my brother Jim, brother John.
5: And you.
2: And I'm Tom, so that's JJJT. So my little girl Finn the other day goes, Daddy, how come it's JJJT? Were you adopted? Like, what?
1: What the hell?
3: That's a good question.
10: Morning laughter just might be the best medicine.
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1: Oh, yeah. Yeah.
2: You just ruined it.

0: Wow.
1: Wow. That's a beautiful tune, Haywood.
2: Thank you.
3: If you're laughing, it's the Bob and Tom Show. If you're not, it's those other guys.
4: There's Allie Breen and Parts Unknown as usual.
5: Yes, hi, back in New York.
6: Oh, okay.
4: Are you in a closet?
0: Are you in the bathroom? What is going on here?
5: No, I'm just against a wall. I'm trying to find a setup where I can get the mic in the right place.
4: And okay.
5: You try new stuff every time.
4: It sounds good.
5: Good. Perfect.
4: And, you know, this segment involves trying to help with in the contemporary world of love and romance. Or just whatever aspect of your sexuality you want to flaunt, we're happy to hear to take it and run with it.
6: Yes.
4: What have we got?
5: Dear Allie, I was dating a guy for 3 months and he ghosted me.
4: Oh.
5: But he's all up in my Instagram stories all the time. What's the point of ghosting me when he's literally following my every move? Do I call him out or just let it go?
0: Let it go. If he's interested, he'd call you.
7: I would say with Instagram stories, some people think that it's this really intentional thing, but I will turn my phone on and look at every single Instagram story of every person I've ever met and not think anything of it.
0: Yeah,
7: so
0: me too.
7: I don't think you should read that much into it.
0: So if you just look at the story, it shows that you looked at it?
7: Yeah, it'll tell the person. And the person, it'll show all the names and they can search who has looked at the story or not.
0: Oh my God. What is that kind of time?
6: I didn't know you could do that.
8: Mm-hmm. But it's not like it shows you how long you looked at it or took a screenshot. It just says this person may have glanced over it, which it could be as quick as a tap, like tapping through.
0: Well, I thought you had to make like a mention, like hit something or okay. Well,
4: so this guy,
0: who cares? He's not into you. Let it go.
4: No, well, if he's not into her, why is he following her?
0: Because
4: Instagram?
0: Of what Willie said. Well, you still follow people on Instagram even if you break
4: why
0: up.
4: Why does he care?
7: I don't think he does care is the point.
6: There's a chance he either doesn't care or, and this is just, I hope this isn't doesn't come out as bluntly, he may like the look of you and not necessarily anything else.
0: Yeah, that could be.
5: Oh. Well, she could kind of tell because if you tap through Instagram stories, he'd only watch the first one. If she puts up like 8 stories, if she goes through to the 8th and he's still watching.
6: Well, he could also be like me, and I have slight OCD when it comes to that. I want to get rid of the red ring around the people's profile pics at the top. So sometimes I'll just look at their
5: extreme OCD.
6: I know. Well, okay. Maybe I do have extreme OCD. Sometimes I do it just to get rid of.
2: Josh is not on trial here. Okay.
6: Thank you, Jim.
2: You're welcome.
7: Well, like yesterday I was looking at Instagram stories and then I set my phone down and then 5 minutes later they were still going. And so I watched, you know, probably 100 people's stories and I had no clue. I don't think it's a really good indicator of people actually checking in on you.
0: Yeah, I don't either.
4: Hmm.
6: Yeah. Sorry it didn't work out with them, but look, way better guys out there for you.
8: Or block him on Instagram, and then he might reach out.
7: Yep, that's a
5: that's
7: good,
5: the thing.
7: Great way to check.
8: What?
5: Yep, if he really wants to know what you're up to, and you give it.
8: Yeah.
6: I say he ghosted you. Leave him alone. You don't know. What, do you really want to be somebody?
8: Exactly.
6: Be
8: block
6: with a ghoster?
8: Him because you don't want to be. You don't even want to see him because when you see his name, you have these.
5: Throw him a block. You'll one up his ghosting. You'll ghost him harder.
7: Or you can just mute him.
0: This isn't a game.
7: You can mute him from your story so that way he doesn't have access to it. You know, don't give him the goods.
8: Ooh.
2: You go to his house and shoot it up with an automatic weapon.
8: Let's be real.
6: You can do a lot of things.
2: You can do a lot of things. Mm-hmm. Blow up his car. You can. What else could you do?
5: Yeah.
2: You kill
5: make an
2: dog?
5: Instagram story of you blowing
0: ghosting
5: up his car.
0: Ghosting is not a kind thing. You should at least tell the person you're not seeing them.
6: Yeah, it's certainly not a grown-up thing. Yeah.
0: No, it's not.
8: So keep posting hot pictures of yourself so he can be jealous.
6: Okay.
8: Maybe.
6: Yeah. Well,
8: you've
6: got a lot of options there, ma'am.
4: Yeah, maybe talk about you've met someone that is unbelievably great.
2: I thought you were going to say hung.
4: No. Okay.
6: Yeah, but other people can see it, though, and then she's off the market, kind of.
0: Right. You don't want to do that.
4: Well, how much does she cost?
0: Tom.
2: Hear him out.
4: Boy. She's on the market. Everything has a price.
6: The market price.
4: Let's move on, shall we?
5: Dear Allie, my boyfriend keeps getting me sex toys, but they're always way too small. Is it rude for me to get my own to show him what I like, or will that give him an inferiority complex?
4: Yes, it'll give him.
2: Now,
4: this is where
2: I didn't know they could be. Yeah, toy could be too.
4: I think you want to re-gift those and then just keep it to yourself.
0: Oh my God.

0: gosh.
1: Unless he opens up your garage and asks, as Lee Harvey Oswald once said, are those curtain rods?
0: So is he?
2: She should have him watch those rocket launches that just happened to sublimity. Get that in
3: Christine?
2: His mind.
0: Is he buying these for the two of them to use together, or is he buying these for her to use alone? What, I don't understand.
2: I would say for the two of them to use together, probably.
3: I disagree. I think you need to be totally honest with them and go, hey, babe, look, the toys I like, these are some of the toys I like. Show them online.
1: This is called the Redwood 2000.
3: Sure.
0: Oh,
3: and
0: God.
3: Go, this is nothing. I still want to use you and I still love you. And this has nothing to do with, but these are the toys
4: maybe
3: I like.
4: Maybe he's thinking he wants a Deshaun Watson it and he wants him.
0: Oh, to go
4: to
0: somewhere
4: use
0: else.
4: On him.
1: Maybe
4: oh,
1: she's,
4: in which case,
1: maybe she's old school, doesn't want the electric, wants.
0: The what?
1: Diesel.
3: Oh, okay. I thought you were going to say like egg beater style. The manuals, if you will.
1: Man.
2: I liked Josh's talk. I still want to use you too, but these
3: well, you may have
2: toys
3: to reassure
2: are what I prefer.
3: Her.
1: Maybe
3: yeah.
1: The verbiage. She doesn't. You don't want to
2: yeah.
1: use her. You want to be with her.
3: She wants to. Yeah.
4: She wants to be used, I think.
3: No, no, no. She likes what he's so working with also.
1: Okay.
3: His wiener.
2: She wants to use his.
1: Do you,
2: as well
0: not
2: as
0: a replacement.
1: Do you think, that's
0: enhancement.
1: Do you think that's a good gift?
3: Yes.
1: You do.
3: They clearly like using toys together.
0: Yeah, it's an enhancement, not a replacement.
3: That's perfectly stated.
1: No, that sounds like you should be writing for Madison Avenue.
3: Yeah, that's perfectly stated.
1: An enhancement, not a replacement.
0: Yeah.
2: That is one of those gifts, though. That is benefiting him as well as her. I can see a girl having a problem with a sex toy as a gift because it's not all about her, per se. Lingerie as a gift.
1: Yeah, how far into a relationship would you give somebody lingerie?
0: Pretty far in.
1: I assume that would predate certainly the vibrating tools, et cetera, et cetera.
3: I wouldn't do it.
0: I wouldn't buy lingerie?
3: No, not even if I were 25 years married. What I would do is go, hey, let's go to Victoria's Secret and pick something out.
0: Yeah, there
3: Isn't
0: you go.
3: Isn't that way more fun? And yeah.
4: Well, there is an undercurrent of you're not buying her anything, you're buying you something.
3: Right, so I'd want something that she'd be comfortable in as right. well. And
1: something you'd like to see her in.
4: Right.
3: Yeah.
4: That's like buying your dad
3: But
4: a
3: I think
4: baseball.
3: Lingerie's overrated. Yeah. I like
1: go, oh, look over there, sweetie. I like that. Oh, you like that outfit? No, I like her.
0: Yeah, that'll work.
4: How are you in a relationship again?
0: I know.
4: Willie, can you illuminate
0: this? To us?
5: I get nothing about that, man. I got nothing to say.
3: I say tell your man you want bigger toys.
0: This okay. is why,
2: yeah, or just show up with one.
1: This is
2: just
1: why,
2: have one in your drawer.
1: This is why I wish this were like Dear Abby, where you have to give all the people, they give themselves these fake names at the end.
4: Oh, like crippled in Gloucester? Or
1: yeah, hers would.
2: Eggplant and
1: what would her name be?
3: Oh, episiotomy in East Town.
5: Tiny and Canyon.
4: No such thing as too big in Boston. Right?
1: Yeah. Okay, let's go. What else we got?
2: Grand Canyon. Dear Allie, I'm dating this guy, and he does stuff like reach out and grab a boob while we're watching TV.
3: All right.
2: Or when he kisses me goodbye, he'll just grab my crotch for a few seconds.
3: That's pretty romantic.
5: Classic move.
4: It seems like a gentleman
2: it's
4: to me.
2: Weird to me.
4: He just loves her.
3: Who
4: right?
3: said chivalry's dead?
1: See you later. Now, this is with his hands, not like with tongs or something.
3: Huh? Tongs!
4: he goes, hang on a second, honey. I'm going to get my barbecue tongs.
3: You think before he does, he gives it the old clack clack and then.
1: What he does.
0: It makes your head go to tongs.
1: When he does it, does he go honk? Yeah. You know, the classics.
3: I'm guessing this stuck up prude has a problem.
5: Well, it's fine. But when they're watching TV, it's rude to do a boob honk during the pianist.
4: Honk.
5: You know, that's not a classy move.
4: Sure, that's, yeah. That's,
2: to go with the
3: right
2: music.
3: Whenever they dump the old man off the balcony, here you go.
5: Honk, honk.
1: So what should she say to this guy?
0: Let her finish the letter.
1: Please don't do that. Always, I assume that's the problem, isn't it?
2: Well, yeah, it's weird to me to do that if it's not leading to sex or anything. Does he think it's romantic or sexy? Am I being a prude or is this weird?
3: Well, you really are not being a prude.
4: You're the one who mentioned sex. Let's go.
3: Just ask him, hey, what are we doing here?
5: Well, also, a crotch grab is different than like a butt pinch, you know?
3: Exactly.
5: Right. A butt pinch can be kind of flirty
2: yeah.
5: in a relationship
3: right.
5: where the grab seems...
6: A little aggressive, maybe.
3: Only Don Draper has ever been able to get away with that.
6: Right.
1: Yeah. Does he lift her off the ground when he does it?
3: Now, that's aggressive. Yeah.
0: So the bowling ball move?
5: Oh, Misty.
7: Go for a split here, baby.
5: Oh,
1: I'm so sorry.
0: Sorry.
1: Next. Next.
2: Okay. Dear Allie, I just started dating a girl, and we went to a barbecue at her house for our third date. This sounds mean to say, but she was the least attractive of all of her friends and even her family. I was really flirty with some of them, and we're not exclusive, so how bad would it be for me to start texting one of her friends?
0: Oh, my God. Very bad.
4: Well, now, wait a minute. You're talking about the switch, I believe, aren't you? And I don't think anyone's ever successfully done that. That's almost
2: That
4: impossible.
2: Is a movie premise.
5: Now, people have tried.
4: Yeah, well.
6: You've got to be really rich or really hot to be able to pull it off, I think.
2: Oh, yeah.
0: No, I mean, she's not a good friend.
3: Nope. Yeah. It's never.
0: it could happen, but you're going to lose both of them, probably.
2: Especially family. He brought up family. I don't know if he's thinking of trying to switch to a sister or something. He said she's the least dad. Family.
4: Or her mom. Okay. Her dad.
3: You know, I've told you.
1: Wait a second. Let me interrupt
4: that
1: this.
4: Never.
1: I've told you about it. I don't want to name any names. I knew a guy that...
4: It's not that salesman from earlier, is it?
1: No, I told you that was. I knew a guy that was dating this woman, and then he met her dad, and she looked exactly like her father.
3: Right.
1: I mean, you could tell. You could. There are people. And she was very attractive, but he did it for him.
3: Yeah, ruined it for
1: him. He couldn't.
0: So her dad was really attractive, is what you're saying.
1: They just had the exact same face.
5: That happened with my ex. Really? I dated this girl, and she looked just like Tom Selleck, and I just couldn't do it.
3: Yeah.
5: It was mustache, everything.
4: Sir, stuff like that.
3: Leave these people alone.
0: Yeah.
3: Look, honestly, you're a shallow person. And
4: If you're still looking around like that,
3: give these folks a break from you and just move on to somebody, some other victim.
5: Give these poor folks a break.
1: Maybe you can get a part-time job getting the first letter writer hot. And get yourself a chainsaw and a Louisville Slugger and entertain her for a few minutes. Do we have another letter, Allie, or are we done?
2: No, we've got some more. Dear Allie, I just got out of a 12-year relationship. And my question is, as a guy who's into butt stuff, how do I introduce that to a new woman?
3: Hello, butt stuff.
4: Oh, butt stuff, doodle-doo-doo. Butt stuff, doodle-doo-doo.
0: I'd say very carefully.
1: There's probably a website or a dating site just for you.
5: Yeah, I'd suggest one finger at a time.
4: Very
1: aggressive. Didn't need any details.
4: Haven't watched the YouTube video. So you'd like to try butt stuff?
3: Have you done it before? Just do it the way you did before.
1: It was 12 years ago. Times were different then.
2: Someone should make that book "Butt Stuff for Dummies."
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2: Holy
4: that's
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5: 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The man, the music. Mariah Carey, Unplugged. The woman, the voice. No light shows. No pyrotechnics, no fancy dancers. In the spirit of MTV Unplugged, DOA Records presents a special pine-boxed set. Dr. Jack Kevorkian's greatest hits. It's Dr. Kevorkian Unplugged. Hear the eternal spirit calling in Dr. Kevorkian classics like The Ballad of Mildred Figgleplum. One unplugged hit after another. You'll hear a woman they used to call Gertie. And unplugged classics like Sophie Used to Be Silly. It's Dr. Jack Kevorkian and his greatest hits, Unplugged. This box set also contains the unreleased Dr. Kevorkian classic, Sonny Von Bülow. Check out Dr. Kevorkian's greatest hits. It's one swan song after another on DOA Records. Turn off the power and get ready to get down.
1: Bob and Tom. Well meaning, but.
6: Yeah, they're all messed up.
1: More than slightly confused.
4: There's Willie Griswold.
2: Yo!
4: I'm Chick McGee, and here's Tom Griswold.
3: Which call sign do you like so far, Chick?
4: Huh?
3: The call signs we were trying.
4: I forget.
3: You're not participating?
4: I don't remember. Calls. There would have been so many.
3: How about Philistine?
4: I don't know if that.
3: During the break, I'm talking with Christy, and I say, "Oh, this is really cool."
7: Yeah.
3: The next big exhibit's going to be Monet.
7: Mm-hmm.
4: I thought it was Manet. Well, which is it, Monet or Manet?
2: Manet, tippy tippy tippy.
7: Manet, I wouldn't go see.
3: And then all of a sudden, you're going, "I'm artsy fartsy."
2: Very.
4: Okay. First of all,
7: when was the last time you were in an art museum?
4: Your kiss ass buddy started it. Okay, and then I just dove in. All right. All right.
3: No, if Monet had done a portrait of Joe Theismann,
4: yes, and I would have masturbated the climax. Yes, of course.
3: The docents may be a little bit upset about that. Here's a Kleenex, sir.
4: Do anything else?
3: Christy and I were just discussing. Never mind. Okay. We have a bunch of call sign
8: Christy,
3: ideas.
8: Are you going to go see the pretty paintings?
7: I probably will, yes.
8: I
7: enjoy
8: wait.
7: A good art museum.
4: I like to walk around.
7: To quite a few.
4: Oh, look at that.
8: Oh, how did he do it?
4: Oh, look at
8: the
4: that.
8: The brushers.
3: Okay, I'm sorry.
4: Oh, look at that. Well, what about that?
7: Oh, I'm sorry. I don't sit at my house and just watch TV all day.
4: What about that? See, now when I'm saying look at that, it's the pictures are moving and everything. Look at that.
3: What you're saying is if Monet could have done that, he would have done that.
4: Call Willie and I'll
3: sure.
4: Willie and I'll go, hey, look at this.
9: You see this?
4: Yeah, do you see
3: have
4: this?
3: Have you seen this on the Telestrator on Monday Night Football? It's Claude Monet. Well, it looks like that... left tackle fell into the pond full of those floating
7: lilies,
3: things.
7: Water lilies.
3: Oh, that's what they are?
7: Yes,
8: I know
7: Tom.
8: What he did.
3: Okay, never
8: mind. How did he do it?
3: It's an off-air
9: I do
3: station.
9: Like you trying to find water lilies and just saying those floating things.
3: That's once again, Chick.
4: He's so ahead of his time.
7: In our little village, it has a whole bunch of water lilies. They're beautiful.
4: Our little village in the water.
3: You know what's cool about
8: I have a friend who's a water lily.
3: You know, the best thing about water lilies, Christy, is if you water ski through them and watch them fly into the air.
9: You've done that?
3: Of course not.
9: I was going to say.
3: Wouldn't that be great if there was like a Monet painting and
4: look,
3: and the distant you
4: look,
3: see a guy
4: happening.
3: On a slalom ski with a huge wake, that's the arms out flying through the water lilies.
4: Look, face it, we've been here, it's the end of a week, none of us can stand the other one, so it's all right.
9: I still like you a little bit.
4: Shut up.
9: I'm okay with Christy, the rest of you can get
10: get out of here.
4: Yeah, yeah.
10: Oh,
4: thanks.
11: Okay. Can we?
9: I was just
10: love that.
7: My stomach's a little upset.
3: I think we may have a call sign.
11: Dead.
4: You know what?
11: Call sign for who?
4: Can we put a max on the call signs?
11: Today's the last day.
7: Yeah, we're
4: is
7: done.
4: That possible?
7: It has to
4: be the last is that day. Absolutely?
7: We're
4: is
7: done.
4: There any?
11: We've exhausted.
4: I know you think it's amazing, but
3: I think it's interesting.
11: It's interesting.
3: Well, again,
12: I think it's interesting.
3: Again, dealing with the Philistines.
12: It's interesting.
3: You know, if it's not a shiny object, you're not going to pay
12: therefore,
3: attention.
12: Therefore, if I don't think it's
7: you're
12: interesting.
7: You're the one saying that.
3: For Chick McGee, ice pick.
11: Oh, yeah, you did give us ice picks one year.
3: Then you're a big fan of ice picks. I think that would be pretty good. Someone's been listening
4: to
3: the show.
4: Yeah, I'm a big fan. I have all the ice picks. I went to an ice pick museum. I walked around.
11: You saw the one from Basic Instinct, didn't
4: you?
11: Yeah,
4: look at that ice pick. Yeah.
10: Very famous one.
3: Didn't he get us all ice picks?
7: Yes, he did. Yeah. Yeah.
10: 3-4 years ago.
3: Why did you do that?
4: I don't know.
11: His main reason, hopefully
4: you'd stab yourselves. What?
11: May I? I remember exactly why he got his ice picks. He said he wanted to be able to say, Merry Christmas, here's your ice pick. That was your whole thing.
4: That's absolutely the truth. Okay. But I still haven't gotten a good enough gift to follow that up with. I still, like, Merry Christmas, here's your...
11: Oh, you got me
13: I love my axe.
10: We got an axe.
11: Beautiful pair of shoes.
4: Oh, we did get an axe. I did get you an axe.
7: No, I love the ice pick. I use it a lot.
4: Yeah.
3: I use the axe, too. Very handy.
7: Now, I have not used my axe.
4: Merry Christmas. Here's your axe.
11: Well, how'd you get that hatchet wound?
7: I was born with it.
3: Oh, wait a second. That's rough.
12: That's crazy. Yeah,
3: that's the next feature at the museum.
11: We have to switch HR companies again.
4: Yeah, that's our deal here. If we have trouble, we just switch companies.
10: That was fun.
4: You know, that one woman was a little bit of a loudmouth.
7: I loved that woman.
3: Could we move forward here? What do you got, Christy?
7: Stonehenge has been lit to feature portraits of Queen Elizabeth II in celebration of her platinum jubilee. English Heritage posted photos of the archaeological site onto Twitter and wrote that it had, quote, brought two British icons together.
3: Have you seen these photographs?
7: I have. According to CNN, amazing. The portraits projected onto the ancient stones represented each decade of the Queen's 70-year reign.
3: I mean, the biggest stone just... I don't know, it kind of lights up her big yellow teeth.
7: Not everyone was in favor of the tribute.
11: I think that was important.
7: One social media user quipped, quote, they made Stonehenge look like a collection of commemorative pound shop lighters.
3: But she hasn't been there since she helped build it.
10: Oh. That's funny. She's very old.
3: Stonehenge's rather old.
11: Dude, that guy is dead on. They look
4: they do. Look
11: lighters cool. From a dollar store.
4: Or at least collectible glasses at McDonald's. Yeah, they absolutely look that way.
11: It's not...
7: Did they say how long they were up? Because my daughter was just there and she didn't mention them.
4: She was never, ever hot.
7: she was attractive.
4: I mean, seriously.
10: Well, attractive and hot are very different.
3: She was hot in that movie they made.
7: Well, that's because
11: it was Cate Blanchett.
7: Yeah.
10: Oh, I thought you meant the Helen Mirren one. God, she looks good.
4: Oh.
3: Yeah, you know,
11: she didn't look good as the queen.
3: This guy, the projected images of. Did you see the one where she's got the little corgi pup?
4: Yeah.
3: Yeah, and then she's one where she's on
4: you know,
3: a horse.
4: You know, the corgis have their own photo booth. Oliver corgis are out there.
7: Why don't you get one of those?
4: You get pictures taken.
11: Oh.
4: I didn't want to talk about this on the air.
11: No, I didn't think you did. Let's.
3: Can we get back to that hatchet wound?
11: I guess it makes sense that they would project her picture.
3: No, the stone is.
11: I wasn't setting myself up for a joke.
3: No, go ahead. It makes sense that they projected her image on Stonehenge, does it, Josh?
10: He's not going to play along now.
4: No, the hell with it. I'm a hog.
3: I was just going to agree with Josh. They really do look like you're.
11: It's not
3: a truck stop.
11: Yeah, it's not awful, but it's just not. I would rather just see Stonehenge, mm-hmm. And I have seen it. That's right.
7: Yeah.
10: Wow,
11: it was neat.
7: That's how the ancient aliens navigate.
11: Absolutely.
7: Yeah.
3: Now, when you were there, because it's fenced off now, right?
11: It was fenced off when I was there.
3: When I was there, you could walk right up to it.
11: I know. I would have liked that.
4: How about when Clark Griswold backs into it and knocks the whole thing over? How about that? Huh?
3: Can't beat that.
11: Marginally funny.
7: We just all hate each other today, don't
4: yeah.
7: we?
4: I don't know if it's just today, but yeah.
11: Well, Willie was the one who started it.
10: No, yeah. I'm having a great day. I was listening to Future in the car. I was riding in. I never get a drive this time of morning.
11: You only got one dozen donuts.
10: I thought that I got more. I had an issue with the order. It was bad. I got
11: You never come back here with a dozen.
10: What'd you say?
7: how do you... Never mind. You didn't...
11: Willie hates minimum wage workers.
10: No, I don't hate minimum wage workers.
11: Because he's never had to be one.
10: I just have... I have a weird form of anxiety where I feel like I'm being rude and then I apologize too much. Oh, and then there's a little... It gets lost in translation.
11: The parvenu speaks again.
10: Oh,
7: how did you order your donuts?
10: I said, and we got a half dozen of the glazed, and then I got two of each of four other donuts, but then there was some sort of deal at the half dozen if it was assorted, and I didn't... It was a nightmare. I could have gotten more, and I didn't.
5: National Donut Day.
10: I haven't been in therapy, and I'm very grateful for the people that are working there. They're great. They're not the problem. It's my dumb brain's the problem.
7: God bless you.
10: Thank you very much, Chris. I need all the help
5: I can get. Look at this. Stonehenge has pictures on it.
11: What else do they have?
5: Nothing. I'm sorry. What else is going on, Christy?
7: Ever dream of having a gingerbread house like Hansel and Gretel?
4: Nope.
7: Just say yes so we can get through this.
4: Yes, I have.
10: Every night.
4: Damn right I have. Think of the bugs if your house made of gingerbread.
7: Edible houses may no longer just be found in fairy tales. Tokyo University researchers have developed a technology to transform food waste into so-called edible cement for construction use.
4: Is this something we need? Is that what edible television?
7: The researchers say the bending strength of their product is nearly quadruple that of ordinary concrete.
11: What is the bending strength of concrete? Zero?
10: I love it when my concrete doesn't bend.
7: Yes. Isn't that the point?
5: So when do you eat it?
7: What is the point of this story?
11: Yeah, when do you eat it?
5: I think the point is it's recycling food waste, apparently. How much energy does it take? That would be my problem with this.
11: I don't understand.
5: If it gets hot outside, does the house melt?
7: Me either, Josh.
11: How's your food house? It's mostly rats.
5: Not mine.
4: They've almost got the left quadrant.
11: It's supposed to rain tomorrow, so I guess it'll be gone.
5: Not mine. I use grape nuts.
4: Oh, yeah, well.
5: Even the rats won't eat them.
4: Yeah, I made mine out of concrete.
7: So those gingerbread houses, you're an expert in this field.
5: Yes.
7: Do you really eat them?
5: Never.
4: Well,
11: yeah, I wouldn't
4: not.
11: Think so.
7: Did the kids ever want to eat them, and you just said no?
5: You can get the pre-made houses.
7: Yes,
5: they're kind of prefab, but then you get the gooey frosting and all the candy, and you lay it out on the table.
7: Right.
5: And then as you're making it, you eat all the candy or lots of it.
4: So you don't bake your house? You don't cook it yourself?
5: I have done that.
4: Hmm.
5: That's a little bit trickier.
4: I would think it's a lot trickier.
5: Yeah, you can now. You go to Target and you buy the kit.
7: The store bought.
5: Some of them come in, the kit's already assembled. Some of them you have to put the pieces together and put the frosting on to glue it together. That's a little tougher. They tend to
7: fall over.
5: They tend to slouch a little bit.
7: Yes.
11: I flip gingerbread houses. I'll buy an older one, sure, yeah. Throw in a little herringbone backsplash. Maybe open up a more open concept.
5: I love that channel.
7: Make it gray and white, then next thing you know, you've sold it.
10: I'm imagining the Property Brothers, but it's Candyland characters. That's kind of fun, right?
11: Don't try to tag one of my bits.
5: And I would assume one of those house flipping shows has to have done a thing with gingerbread houses at Christmas time just for fun, I would hope. If not, Josh, this is your idea. Run with it. Special guest, Josh Arnold, with his new recipe for quick frying cement.
11: Quick frying cement. Yeah, this is a weird story.
7: Wow. If you're up early this morning, you might have seen with your naked eye Mercury, Venus, Mars, Jupiter, and Saturn all in a line in the sky.
11: You can't see the planets.
7: Yes, you can.
11: That's why there are telescopes.
7: Mm-hmm. Oh, my
5: They're
7: God.
5: They're lining up to illuminate the Earth for the aliens.
7: That's
11: yes,
7: right.
11: Right this way, fellas.
7: And if you missed it, you can see it about an hour before sunrise tomorrow morning as well. But on that note, scientists have determined why Uranus appears to be paler than Neptune.
5: You forgot the bleach.
4: No, paler would be good.
11: Yeah.
4: Right?
11: Yeah.
7: Neptune and Uranus have similar sizes, masses, and atmospheric conditions.
4: However, smells are... Oh.
7: At the planet side by side, it appears Neptune is bright blue, whereas Uranus is a paler shade of cyan.
5: Which is just
7: Isn't
5: kind of
7: it Uranus
5: pinkish,
7: now?
11: Depending on what I eat, my good... A little more red.
7: CNN reports using telescope scientists determined that an excess of haze builds up in Uranus's atmosphere, giving it its lighter appearance. You can find out more. I'm sure you're interested in the Journal of Geophysical Research Planets.
5: So there's haze around Uranus.
7: Did they officially change the name to Uranus?
3: Either way you go, you've got to.
11: They're not. I won't allow it.
7: Okay.
11: We'll make sure Uranus is alive and well.
7: All right.
3: Okay.
11: But you ever had yours bleached?
7: No. God, no.
3: How can that be a thing?
7: It is.
13: It is a big thing, yeah.
3: In what sphere of society is that a thing?
13: Well, just
11: many.
4: Why do you need to know that?
3: Just curious.
11: Porn stars, strippers.
10: Yeah, I only know about it because Kanye West talks about it in a song.
11: Does he get his bleached?
7: Oh, he does?
10: He has a song. He goes, I just hooked up with this model and she just bleached her backside. If I get bleach on my t-shirt, am I going to look like a jerk? Essentially is what he's saying. I think he's saying that he's cheating on his lady and he's afraid he's going to get caught because she has bleach on her backside and he doesn't want to get it on his shirt.
11: Give that man a Grammy.
10: That's a cool problem, right?
3: How's he going to get it on his shirt? What's he wiping?
7: Yeah, what is he doing?
11: I'm sure they were convenient rhymes.
3: Okay, he's got his rhyming dictionary, whatever's next, goes cram that in. And I'm wearing sunglasses on my anus inside.
11: Why don't you get a bleach for your boyfriend?
7: No!
11: Ask him if he would
13: probably like it.
7: Oh my God.
3: Can you do that at home?
11: Can he help pick your color, like nail color?
4: Oh, like a Tony bleaching kit?
3: Yeah, do they have
7: no, I don't know. Can you?
3: I don't. Why would
7: you
3: do that anyway?
7: You couldn't do it by yourself.
3: It can't be good for you.
11: Why do you have to? Is it that color back there because that's the skin and muscle color naturally, or is it just from years of...
4: staining?
11: Yeah.
10: No, it's not like erosion. It's not a river.
11: It's not stained?
10: No, it's not stained.
11: So it's just a natural dark meat?
3: Maybe we should just avoid all science on this show.
11: I never knew. You know, sometimes you'll see a wall and it's got a slow leak, and so that whole part of the wall is green.
7: Yeah, Tom, you want to talk about that? Your first apartment in Florida or wherever had the stains?
4: Oh, where'd you live in Florida, Tom?
11: Tom, will you send him home?
7: So if anybody's going home, it's going to be
11: me. I mean,
7: he's
11: just...
7: Did you not live in an apartment that the sewage went, or the...
4: Yes. Oh, see if I'm not right. See if I'm not right.
13: Oh, you're right.
3: Yeah. No, it was a house on Rich Street in DeLand, Florida.
7: DeLand?
3: Yeah.
7: Why do they call it DeLand?
3: Because it's not too far from DC.
13: Yeah.
3: Thank you very much. The kitchen sink, we my friend Steve and I had rented it.
4: Steve Itzen.
3: That's very good. Yeah. He was another disc jockey at the station.
7: Sure.
3: And the kitchen sink... quite literally, just imagine you're upstairs. It came right out the wall, and it would just bleed down the side of the house. So there was this huge swath of green something growing along the wall.
4: Oh, you don't want the water down the side of the building? Maybe you want the clog back.
8: Hey, yeah, old fancy pants doesn't like the green.
4: La-dee-da. Where are you from, Cleveland?
8: Doesn't match his feng shui.
4: I guess.
7: Yeah, mold is always good in Florida.
3: And
7: yeah.
3: my aunt came down and saw that, and she called the health department.
4: Of course she did. Squealing rats.
3: Do you remember the end of this story?
7: No.
3: The end of this story is classic. The
4: guy killed himself, right?
3: My aunt called the health department. They came over and gave the guy all these citations.
4: Yep.
3: And the guy dropped dead of a heart attack the next day.
7: Oh, my gosh.
11: So, you are party to a murder.
7: You killed him.
11: You inadvertently murdered this man. You're guilty of some sort of manslaughter.
3: And whatever. And
10: he said that was a classic. It's a classic ending to the story.
7: Right.
3: The landlord, we used to live at the house next door to him. And this guy, every time I'd see him, he would be watching that show Kung Fu, reruns of Kung Fu. So every time I see that show, I think of him.
10: Wow. He's probably a stoner. A lot of stoners watch karate stuff.
3: He's dead now. my aunt killed him.
7: Was he an older gentleman?
3: No.
7: Oh.
3: He's probably 30.
7: What?
11: Wow, this is...
4: Oh, geez, she did kill him.
7: God, she really did.
3: Yeah, well, he didn't have a lot of good happens. Like I said, he sat around all day watching Kung Fu.
11: How was that bad?
7: What's
3: wrong with
7: that?
3: He was so heavy, he probably couldn't lift his arm to make a karate chop, put it that way. I'm surprised he could lift
13: make a pork chop, though.
3: The food on his face.
10: The worst people on the planet. Just hurting people left and right. Yep.
3: This was a corpulent fellow.
4: Way to go, fat ass. Why don't you go grab your tricycle ass. For the grocery store.
3: Dead Fat Ass is my favorite hip-hop band.
10: They have to cut the wall open to get them out of the house.
4: What's that made out of? Butter.
3: You know something?
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5: Was he a good dad?
4: I don't know. My dad grew up like pre-Oprah Winfrey, so he's like an old-school guy. He doesn't know how to like be like, look, son, I love you. You're not doing well in school. Let's work this out. Instead, I'd be watching TV, and this is why he would convey that thought. He'd just come walking in and just go, study! and then he would walk out. Like, that one was going to motivate me. Like, gee, you know, Dad, I never looked at it that way.
7: Never thought of it that
4: way. Yeah,
7: ding, the bell goes off over your head.
4: No, he was hilarious.
7: Oh, okay. Study!
4: See, now he used to try to train the dog like that. We got this dog. He was, like, trying to teach him how to sit, and it's like he's starting off calm. Like the first few minutes, he'd just be going, all right, sit. Come on, sit. Sit down. And like literally 5 minutes later, he's just like, you're going to get over there. You're going to sit down. The dog's literally like, you know, walking in circles, peeing on the rug. Like, okay, I don't know what you want, but I know I'm not doing it.
5: We have a woman who was born in the former Soviet Union, the Ukraine. She's a beautiful young woman. She is engaged to be married. Her name is Kira Sultanovich. You're getting married.
8: Getting married.
5: And you want to have kids? You want to have kids right away?
8: Definitely want to have kids.
5: Do you have any nephews or nieces?
8: I do. I am a great aunt. Mm-hmm. But I get a little scared because the nieces are all at that age. Like you have girls, so you know.
5: Sure.
8: Yeah. I have a niece that's like 11. There's 13, 15, 17. You know what I mean? It's all like that scary age.
5: Oh, geez. Sure.
8: And the 11-year-old is the worst. Like, she's starting to dress sexy.
5: Uh-oh.
8: What is that? Like, that doesn't that scare you when they start dressing?
5: Absolutely.
8: Like all, like, she wears little baby tops, you know, little half tops. Mm-hmm. And there's, you know, it's like nasty girl or something. You know what I mean? Yeah. Like, so inappropriate. I told her, I said, if you have a t-shirt, you're 11 years old, that says nasty girl, it better be because you don't wipe your ass. You're 11.
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4: There's Josh Arnold at the sidekick chair.
11: Hello, and real quick, thank you to everybody on social media and online for the happy birthday wishes. They really meant a lot. I didn't see any of them. I was told about them.
7: Well, they're all on my Twitter if you'd like to go through it.
4: There's Jess Hooker. She's here today.
28: Hi.
4: She brought in the air-cooked pasta. I think the key to the air-cooked pasta is the right dips, and we had the right dips to do it.
5: The key to that, Jess, is to throw away the air-cooked pasta and take your delicious sauce and put it on real spaghetti.
4: That stuff. Is, maybe we could do, no, what are we doing next week?
7: What?
0: What are we doing next week?
4: He said they were. There's Ace Cosby. Well, hi, Willie.
5: Hey,
4: I'm Chick. Go ahead.
5: Let me walk you through this.
4: Yeah.
0: Okay.
4: Now, wait till you hear where this is going.
5: The reason I have to walk you through this is because Ace couldn't figure this out, had some dumb thing about turning it into spaghetti. Okay, so you've...
1: No. Tell it correctly.
5: You've got the...
1: you're making hamburgers.
0: I'm making hamburgers,
1: On your stove.
0: On my stove?
5: That is not the scenario.
1: You never said you were grilling them.
7: We always grill our hamburgers. We don't make them on the stove.
2: As an impartial party, may I? You're making hamburgers, but you don't have any hamburger buns.
0: Okay.
2: So you straighten out the burger while you cook it, so it's hot dog shaped, and then you make a hamburger, but in a hot dog bun. And then Ace contended that instead of making a hamburger in a hot dog bun, you should...
1: make spaghetti.
5: Which is a whole different thing.
4: Right.
0: I mean, if you have pasta and you want spaghetti and not burgers,
1: even if you tell that story correctly,
5: Your Honor.
1: The logic is still lacking.
5: Your Honor, my client is an idiot.
1: Well, he's outside. I'm on my stovetop.
4: Here's the thing that Tom wants, that we all want to see Tom eat, is a hamburger shaped like a turd.
1: No. That's what this is.
7: Yeah, that's exactly what it is.
5: This is a real thing that happens.
0: Okay.
5: Have you ever had to use regular bread?
1: Sure.
5: For hamburger buns?
0: Yeah, we call them Friscos. Yeah.
5: But if you have kids, they won't eat them?
1: No, your kids won't.
7: Your kids. Yeah.
1: Mine won't either.
0: Yeah, you toast them. They're amazing.
1: Because I've seen how you parent.
7: Well, you don't eat it? You don't eat anything. Okay.
2: Oh, you don't want to eat this? How about next box?
4: Oh, you don't want to eat this? Well, we'll go to the other Red Lobster, see what they want to do.
6: That is all true.
5: I'm just saying, there are times when you...
0: Yes.
5: It's all about being able to MacGyver your dinner.
0: Call an audible, yep.
5: And you call an audible, and have you ever had to do this where you have to make the hamburger shaped like a... kind of like a hot dog, and you cook them. And
7: no.
5: Ace's dumb idea is you take pasta, you go out to the grill, and it's going to fall between the
1: I'm not
5: slots.
1: Grilling, I'm cooking on my stove.
0: Do you have a grill, Ace?
1: Yes.
0: Oh, okay.
1: Ace, if I may, there was a moment, everybody was out of the studio, and I was sitting in here by myself, and Ace, this has really bothered him. Because he came in, he was kind of talking to himself, and he just goes, who cooks hamburgers when you don't have buns?
0: That's fair. Yeah.
1: To which I said, there's a chance Tom thought he bought hamburger buns, but bought hot dog buns.
7: That's probably true.
2: I guarantee that was it. It was some sort of 4th of July display. Right. Yeah. Everything out. He grabbed the wrong one.
1: Yeah.
5: And have you ever once had to go get frozen? I've got some frozen buns in the freezer.
0: Ugh.
5: They never cut it.
0: No.
5: I'm sorry. Never.
1: Yeah, I don't freeze any of my...
7: I don't freeze them either, no. Yeah,
4: so do we get to take a picture of you eating a hamburger that looks like a turd or not?
0: Is that what you want? Is that what I need to cook?
4: I think we do.
1: I think that's what we're doing.
5: It's analogous to me to the...
1: Burger dogs? Is that what we're calling them? Burger dogs?
5: Yeah. Remember when Heinz came out with the green ketchup?
0: Yes.
5: And if you tried to eat it, there was... Even though if you were blindfolded, it wouldn't matter.
1: Or if
5: you were blind.
1: Yes. Yeah. Some people are blind without the fold.
4: You know, that's what Seinfeld always said. The worst part about being blind is not knowing if there's bugs in your food.
7: Oh, geez,
1: why don't they call it deaf folded if you close your ears? Mm. Deaf folded?
0: Okay, back to the burger dog. Could
5: you give me the music so that I could do the show? What were you thinking?
1: The look that Tom gave me.
4: Go right ahead, Tom.
1: He was
5: welcome to the new show. What were you thinking?
1: It's not the end of the world.
5: Trying to do a little comedy. I'll tell you what. You know what I hope you were thinking? I hope you were thinking, sure, we have a lot of very fine blind listeners.
1: I've
5: spoken to them many times. But for not a lot of deaf listeners. And that's the only good thing about that.
4: And I think
5: that because we can't get too many complaints because they're not going to say, I was listening to your show, but I can't hear.
4: There's nothing that, like, blindfold is... a word.
1: Right.
4: But there's not a comparable for...
1: deafhold.
4: Or like earplugs, I guess.
1: Yeah, yeah.
4: Right?
1: Mm-hmm. So you're saying we should call...
5: No matter how far we get on this road, no humor.
0: Still, nothing.
1: Well, I think we'll eventually strike something.
5: as we once sang...
9: There's nothing funny down that road.
1: Well, Mike Mark is in here. Hey, Mike, you hear? I said, how come there's blindfold, but there's not deafhold? Like when you... thank you! There's a man that knows comedy.
4: Also, when we make the hot dog-shaped hamburgers for Tom, you could bring in some of the...
0: burger dog?
1: Potato salad?
4: No, the 50-50 burgers that you make.
0: You can make those.
1: What's
0: like that?
1: What are those?
0: 50-50 burgers are just, you take a pound of thick cut bacon, you put it in the food processor and grind it up in the same texture that you would get ground beef. And then you take a pound of ground beef and you put
3: it
0: together.
3: So it's half bacon?
0: Half bacon, half ground beef.
11: Uh-huh. Yeah. Those sound good.
0: We also make, at our house, we make meat turtles. Have you guys ever done this?
3: With a D? Wow. Turtles with a D?
11: Yeah, they're a little smaller.
0: So you have a hot dog and then you make the hamburger patty around it, okay? So the hot dog's right down the middle.
11: Fat.
0: And
3: wait a minute. Do you cook the hot dog first?
0: No, you don't have to.
3: So it's a raw hot dog wrapped in cold
0: ground beef.
3: Ground beef.
0: Yes,
11: well,
0: yes,
11: sure.
0: Yes,
11: yes. The cooking is coming up, I would imagine.
7: Yeah,
11: you're
7: not going to eat that raw.
0: Yeah, and then you snip the ends so that it looks like little legs, and then you wrap it in bacon.
11: Oh, yeah.
0: And you cook it, and that's called a meat turtle.
7: God, you go to a lot of trouble for your kids. God. I would never do that.
3: In a couple weeks, could we do one of those, too?
0: I'll do meat turtles,
2: Jess,
0: yeah.
2: Have you ever done the hot dog octopuses and the mac and cheese?
0: Yes, that's a lot of fun, too.
2: You cut off the end of the hot dog, and then it has a little round end, and then you cut eight little tentacles in there, and you put it in the mac and cheese.
4: That's fun.
2: It's fun.
4: That's really fun.
7: My kids got shortchanged.
11: Yeah. You guys are all fat.
2: As you drink a milkshake.
7: The only thing fancy I ever did was cut them in triangles. That was it.
4: So somebody write this down. It's going to be meat turtles, hot dog shaped hamburgers that look like turds.
3: This all sounds good. Yeah. We have to squeeze some news in here, Christy. This is important. The FCC requires us to be public servants.
11: Yeah, they do.
7: It's a new thing. Yes.
3: Failing miserably.
4: And this qualifies, huh? Okay.
7: Drivers in Dallas, Texas encountered heavy delays during their morning commute.
11: What happened during it?
7: Thank you for asking.
4: That's what they get being cowboy fans, but go ahead.
7: A crashed truck spilled 35,000 pounds of eggs onto a freeway.
3: You're yoking.
2: Hear that?
3: Ooh, wow.
0: I can't.
11: Jess, I can't. I can't from Jess.
7: ADFW reports the big rig hauling a trailer full of eggs. It crashed through a guardrail, hit a bridge support on I-30. The impact caused the trailer to rip apart, spill its load onto the roadway. No injuries.
3: Cars scrambled everywhere.
7: Oh, of course, it caused major...
0: I feel like there's a lot of these.
2: Yep.
11: Yeah, we got a couple more.
4: Oh, yeah.
7: No, because we're running out of time. So fortunately, the clock...
3: Well, if I was overly easy for you to read.
11: Yeah, a couple of my buddies were in this.
7: Yeah.
11: One of them, my friend Dennis, was driving, and my buddy Sonny was in the passenger seat, and that car ended up sunny side up.
2: Yeah, okay.
11: You didn't have to step on my punchline.
4: I wasn't stepping on it.
11: I don't know, man.
2: I was Beastie Boysing it.
11: Thought we were comedy buddies.
4: I thought we'd come in at the end together.
3: Wow.
4: Beastie Boysing.
3: Eggs everywhere. Well, have the police found out who did it?
7: No.
3: Didn't take him long to crack the case.
7: Well, I mean, that wasn't...
11: What are you going to do when he's having so much fun?
0: I know, I'm really happy.
7: They know who did it. It was a driver. Never mind. It's not like it was an
3: investigation. Were the other drivers poaching the eggs, taking them home?
11: Josh, I'm going to let him go.
3: I'm going to let him go, said the police. was that an Italian officer?
11: I'm going to let him go.
3: I'm going to let him go.
2: Get the shell out of here. We can all do it.
3: By the way, you're marinara. Delicious. I'd love to have you give me that recipe.
7: Sure.
11: Charge them.
3: The point is, once again, if you in Ace, I'll walk you through this slowly. You've got the grill going outside. Okay, everybody's over at the house, ready to have some burgers, and you realize you don't have any buns.
4: But Ace is not at his grill. He's at his stove.
6: In my kitchen.
4: There. That was
6: in
4: his.
6: In your honor tonight, Tom. I've got some ground turkey at home. I'm having turkey burgers tonight. I do have buns.
3: You're cooking them inside?
6: Yes.
3: What country are you from? In America, when it's weather like this, we cook the burgers outside.
0: Do you have a griddle? Do you have a griddle in your kitchen?
6: No.
0: Oh, well.
6: I can't help you. Use charcoal and wood chips.
3: Outside.
7: Okay. Well, they have those at the store.
3: Yeah. Charcoal inside often leads to death by carbon monoxide.
6: It's a production.
4: Oxygen out
7: gotcha.
4: Of the
3: The point being here, you have to MacGyver stuff. So you take, instead of taking the hot dog buns and cutting them into two squares.
0: Yeah.
4: What the hell are you talking about?
7: That's not that elegant. Bad.
2: Hot dog sliders is actually a pretty good idea.
0: That's not terrible.
7: All you have to do is slice them this way and then open them up.
3: You could do that. Splay out the hot dog bun, slice it in half, going perpendicular to the original cut.
7: Right.
3: And then you've got...
4: What about...
3: But that's not elegant. I prefer making the...
7: Not elegant.
3: The other way you can do it is make the burgers themselves shaped like hot dogs.
4: What about hot dogs on a hamburger bun?
0: No.
4: You slice those.
7: Oh, I've done that.
10: Yeah. Shut up! Everybody, shut up!
3: I see, now we're talking here. I totally agree with you, Chick. They don't taste right. They don't taste right. I don't know if it's psychological. We need to get, is there such a thing as a food psychologist?
11: Absolutely.
0: Oh, yeah.
4: Yeah, she's right here.
3: I think when you take hot dogs and put them on a hamburger bun, and that doesn't work.
2: Wait, is a food psychologist someone that knows about food, or you feel bad and they just give you food?
3: No, they can explain why two things that are the same taste different.
0: No, the psychology of food, I think, is what he means. Not.
11: I want to go on record. I asked everyone to shut up, and everyone didn't.
3: I got this from my friend Steve. In the mid-80s, there was a restaurant called Burger Dog. It was hamburger shaped like hot dogs. They closed within a year.
4: Yeah.
3: Now, there may be a successful one somewhere else. I'm sure it sounds like a great idea.
4: Oh, come on down to Burger Dog.
11: A lot of gas stations will do stuff like that. The Burger Dog.
4: The Vornado or something? Isn't
11: yes,
4: that
11: there is something like that. Yeah.
4: They put it in the hot dog roller and they cook
11: it. Right. It's a burger, essentially. And,
2: one of my favorite fast food items that sadly is gone now was the McDonald's snack wrap Big Mac version.
11: Mm-hmm. Terrific.
2: And it was, like a
11: You're
2: burger.
11: You're absolutely right.
2: Cut in half and they put it in a little wrap with some lettuce and some mac sauce.
11: And that, yep.
2: No. Shredded cheese.
4: What did I just say about wrapping meat in lettuce? What did I say?
11: No, this was in a tortilla.
7: It was in a tortilla.
4: Oh, I'm sorry. My fault?
3: Now, once again, yesterday, as kind of a distraction, so we wouldn't look that way, Christy mentioned how much she likes having hamburgers instead of a bun, having them in lettuce.
7: Yeah, romaine.
11: I think it's tasty, too.
0: I do, too.
3: Yeah. Once again, if I were president, that would be made illegal.
11: Illegal.
4: All right.
7: And that Hardee's does a good job with it. That's all I got to say.
3: Well.
11: What are you going to do?
3: Now, we have our animal hunk here, since we're talking about eating them.
7: You're not going to eat this one. A Florida couple says they spotted a huge alligator in their backyard.
11: In Florida? Wow.
7: Yeah, I know, right? In the family-friendly Orange Woods Estates neighborhood.
3: Yeah, this is why. I'm sorry I interrupted you. Go ahead. Why?
7: And it's a family-friendly Orange Woods Estates neighborhood. Every body of water in Florida has a gator in it.
3: And this was but there's a tiny pond. There's no major lakes near this place.
7: Mr. Trent Mermelstein told WPLG News.
4: Where we search for gators.
7: We're just eating breakfast. We saw this big head, looked like a gator, and it just walked by the window.
3: Has anybody seen the dog?
7: I thought it was just my imagination. After realizing there was an 8-foot-long gator in the backyard, the Mermelsteins called Davie Police. There isn't a body of water in their backyard, but there is a small pond in front of the neighborhood.
11: Davie Police.
7: According to the station, two professional trappers.
4: That's a Davie and Goliath joke.
7: From the Florida Fish and Wildlife Conservation Commission, responded to capture the reptile, and it will be taken to an alligator.
11: Anybody seen the mailman?
3: I think my dog joke's a little more accessible. I mean, the gator's the gator's much more likely to eat a dog than
4: a full-grown man.
3: Yeah, I mean, in Florida, obviously, you don't be surprised to see a gator. It's not like you're having lunch in Harbor Springs, Michigan, and we were at the pier and a 12-foot gator walked by. Wow,
7: that would be a shock.
3: That'd be something. But
11: so, why did this feel like news to you? Teach us.
3: Because
4: I want to enjoy my time left here. Okay? However, a week, a month, another year.
3: Because
4: it is.
3: Once one understands the neighborhood is not a place where they typically see alligators, you see.
4: Especially a family-friendly neighborhood. Mm-hmm. I don't know why they make that distinction.
7: Because gators don't like, they will never go to a family-friendly place. God forbid.
3: This is a small pond. Sorry.
0: Have you guys ever had gator nuggets?
7: Yeah.
3: You know how you cook
7: them? Sure have.
0: How?
3: Crock pot.
11: I mean, at least we got something.
4: See now, Josh, that's funny. You cook gator in a crock pot.
11: Where's the mailman?
4: Now that is solid gold, baby.
7: Have we heard from Ace today?
2: Christy,
3: what would we hear from Ace close. About?
12: Joke of the day.
13: We're talking about food all morning. I found the store, and all they sell
6: are donuts and bagels.
2: Hmm.
6: You know what you call a store that only sells donuts and bagels?
7: No, what?
11: Whole Foods.
6: Whole Foods.
11: That's right. You beastie boys, start laughing at my stuff or else I ruin everything.
4: All right. Well, no. It's See, not I, like we don't know what's going on.
3: I would never have guessed that, and I would have really enjoyed that had Josh not ruined it.
6: He's learning.
2: Josh, you're not ruining. You're beastie boysing. You're helping. Everyone's coming.
11: I was trying to ruin.
3: Whole Foods, because it's donuts.
7: Yeah.
11: Yeah.
3: And bagels. Oh. Fine, fine joke.
7: Like we learned that in first grade. But
12: Josh ruined it.
7: No, you didn't ruin it.
3: Christy, this is a story that I think we can all enjoy, and it's a sweet story.
4: Oh, here we go.
3: It's about, there's no way anyone can ruin this. It's about giraffes.
7: A newborn giraffe at the San Diego Zoo Safari Park has been outfitted with an orthotic.
11: Please tell me it's a neck brace.
3: He's got to be funny, chick, because
4: their necks is too long.
3: Giraffe's necks is too long.
4: Yeah.
11: What?
7: The calf named Mizutini was born in February with her front limb bending the wrong way.
3: Mizutini would be great with some of your sauce on it, Jess. That delicious marinara.
11: Her front limb.
7: Yeah, Safari Park staff feared she might die if they did not immediately correct the condition, which could prevent her from nursing and walking around the habitat. So she was outfitted with a custom brace, and after 39 days, the problem was corrected. She can now run along with the other giraffes at the park.
11: Aww.
7: Isn't that sweet?
3: Sweet.
11: Very sweet.
12: I'll tell you what, me and the family drove, I don't know how far, to get here to see that giraffe. It can only got three legs on it. You better trot them out here. I don't see one in a brace. I want to see tripod. Three-legged giraffe. I also want to see...

0: You would have been 100, Jeffy. Were you a fan? Or, I mean, when you look back at pictures of her, you...
1: I mean,
2: had she been alive, would you tag her now being 100?
0: No. Being 100.
2: Being 100.
3: She'd have probably... they AI'd her at 100?
1: Somebody
3: I
1: could try.
3: Look like.
2: Yeah, not hot, dry, Tom.
4: I think they did AI her. I'm just ignoring that.
5: 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More Bob and Tom Extra is next. Bob and Tom 24/7.
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8: Comedian Matt Weinhold is here with us.
9: I think that you should avoid all sort of living with anyone. Even if you're married, don't live with them, because that'll mess it up. That's what messes it up. Because, like, remember, like, when you're dating, it's so great, it's so fun, you go on these dates, and you go and you get coffee, and you see movies, and you talk, and you have this wonderful sex, and it's, I love you, and I love you, and then you go home, and I love my cable, and I love my refrigerator, I love my life. And then they move in, and then they're right in your face. And, hi, we live together now. Hi, what are you doing? What are you thinking? How about now? How about now? That was yesterday. What about now? Where are you going? What are you doing? Who was that called?
8: That's the voice of Chris Porter. I knew he'd weigh in with something important. Chris Porter, comedian. Now, do you get back to Kansas City often? Are you?
1: I get back to Kansas City. I was back last April for a wedding. Okay. Through a bunch of weird experiences, I become friends with Justin Verlander. He's a pitcher for the Houston Astros.
0: Yeah.
1: At the time, he was pitching for the Tigers. Aaron Town playing the Royals, but they had a night off, so he and I went out and had a couple of drinks. And he said, no, watch as he calls the waiter over. He goes, who's that chick? And he goes, well, I don't know who the chick is, but everyone at that table is Mumford & Sons. He sends them a bottle. They come over. Turns out it's not Mumford & Sons. It's just Ann Sons.
8: Oh.
1: Mumford wasn't there. I don't know where he was. I assume he was back at the hotel writing a song that at some point goes,
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Oh, Bob's son, so I guess he can't pass. 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
1: time. Jim Gaffigan joins us in the studio. Jim is a veteran comedian and actor, famous for a couple of oddball appearances on Sex and the City.
2: But I am an actor and a comedian, but I'll tell you guys, I wish I was a film director just in everyday life. So when someone was telling me a boring story, I could just go, and cut. I didn't finish.
3: We got it. That's a wrap.
4: And cut.
2: When you think about it, that would come in handy. You come home late. God, your wife's like, where the hell were you? And cut. All right, let's try it again. This time you don't care where I was. In fact, you're happy to see me. Let's try it topless. Action.
1: Comedian Dave Dugan. Comedian David Dugan. Dave Dugan joins us in the studio.
5: Dugan. David Dugan.
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7: You sound like a grand wizard. David Dugan, grand wizard. Stop.
1: Given you have a couple young children. A
6: couple young kids. Raising kids at that age is sort of like being hazed into a fraternity.
5: Yeah.
6: It was like a 2-minute time period the other day when I changed a dirty diaper, grounded up fruit chews out of the carpet while chocolate milk was being spilled down my back. Jeez, if I could de-pants myself, I'd be a Fidel right now.
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9: Well, I quit my job at the corner store and started heading out for the open road. With nothing more than my six string and a dream and the shirt on my back. And my pants, of course. You gotta have pants. I assume you knew I was wearing pants at the time.

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They threw off their anthropomorphic ways and totally went berserk. And there was Smokey the Bear choking on a camper. Smokey the Bear choking on a camper. Smokey the Bear choking on a camper. 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Got a mouth full of cheese and his head in a trap.

0: It's funny how quickly in 4 years my wife has learned to read my nonverbal cues. Do you mm-hmm. wife,
1: yeah, sure.
0: If I'm reading a newspaper, my wife can just know that I'm lonely and would much rather have a conversation about her dream kitchen.
2: Yeah.
0: Which is why I now understand why married men read the paper in the bathroom. Uh-huh. We know our wives are going to interrupt us, but at least they have to suffer to do it. Have you ever tried to watch a ball game? Just sit in a chair. Something about that triggers something in my wife that immediately household chores have to be done right now. Uh-huh. Immediately. So the only thing I can do to relax now is I walk around my yard with a hose. The water's not even on. I'm just walking around the yard like a hose. That's great. Oh, is he working? Okay, then I can be sort of happy if I think he's working.
3: I absolutely have a sexual fantasy associated with the earthquake.
4: Go.
3: All right, woke chick up.
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3: In my fantasy, I'm making love to this woman.
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2: Ah, yes.
3: And then she rolls over on top of me and shields me from debris. Safety first, everybody. Safety first.
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14: Hey, pancreas, have a nice day.
2: What'd you do, Doc?
15: So I screwed up. You know how too many times I say the wrong thing.
2: Yeah.
15: Right. Well, Kathy's into this mail order stuff again.
2: Right.
16: Uh-huh. Yeah.
15: She's into this big time. I came home the other day. There was a case of breast enlargement cream on the kitchen table.
2: There was?
17: Breast enlargement cream?
15: Yeah, sitting right there on the table. I said, what the hell is this for? She said she rubs it on her breasts. They get bigger. Uh-huh. I said, just use toilet paper. It's been working on your butt for 8 years.
16: Oh, that was a beautiful.
3: Right now, Killer Bees joins us in the studio.
2: Bees, how you doing?
18: Real good, man. Making up a shopping list over here. My wife's eating in bed now. She's at that part of the pregnancy where they crave all this food.
2: Mm-hmm.
18: Some people have mirrors over the bed. We got a sneeze guard. Sleeping on those posturpedic Sealamil, man. You ain't lifting. You're making love. And your wife says, go slow. I'm spilling my chili.
3: Here's one of the fattest things I've ever done.
4: I ate a pie in a car.
19: By myself. The apple pie that we had, it was so thick and beautiful, I just ate it like a piece of pizza.
6: Wait a minute. So you ate a pie by cutting it into triangular pieces and eating it one by one?
19: Like a
6: what a weirdo!
19: Like a pizza.
1: No, like without a fork is what I meant. You pick it up and you eat it like a piece of pizza. You dick.
4: I got thrown out of J.C. Penney the other day.
2: Really?
4: Yeah, fondling up the mannequins. Believe that? And that ain't my fault. Have you seen the mannequins in there?
2: Uh-huh.
4: And they taunt you, too. They got the little short skirt on, arm up, kind of waving you over. You know what I mean? Shoot. I tell you what, if you asked me, the little whore was asking for it.
3: My most recent marriage was a disaster. It made the wreck of the Edmunds Fitzgerald look like a fender bender.
2: Wow.
3: Sorry to hear that.
2: Hello.
16: And you remember Lord's famous line about gun control, more or
3: less. Yes. It, the relationship taught me a lot. It taught me they won't sell you a handgun if you're crying.
20: Bob and Tom, they put the F in professional.
21: Yeah, we know it's a repeat, but things are always better the second time around. This is Bob and Tom Extra.
22: I think we're going to be rejoined, if I'm not mistaken, with Dr. Buckets. Dr. Buckets, a distinguished basketball shooter. In a matter of moments, I believe we're going to getting the former Mr. Buckets.
23: That's what you sound like, producer man.
22: Did that come over the radio?
24: Oh, yeah.
25: That was our producer.
22: I thought they were supposed to just be in my headphones.
24: Oh, while we wait, real quick, I splurged the other day. You guys have the, you can get the car wash unlimited thing?
26: Sure, absolutely.
24: I finally got it.
23: Yeah, you did.
24: And man, 14 times yesterday I went through.
26: Yeah, you did.
24: Yeah.
23: Darn right.
24: After about the seventh time, they stop waving at you. They're just like, oh, okay, come on through.
22: Do you think it'd be a fun day to go to all the locations of that place and wash your car at each one?
25: What?
26: Well, there are quite a few.
25: You absolutely have thought of that.
24: What's the most you've done in one day?
22: Oh, well, probably four.
23: In four different locations?
22: Depends. If your car got all dirty or muddy or whatever. Maybe it rained, you want to get rid of the water spots.
26: Yeah.
25: Yeah, I got the I got the inside and out where they wipe it out.
26: Sure, inside.
22: Okay, I think we're ready now. We have. There we go.
24: There he is.
22: Look at that shirt. Hey, Ryan, how are you, sir?
27: Hey, good. How are you?
22: Good. This is.
23: We didn't know he was good looking too.
22: Ryan Martin is a distinguished basketball coach from the great state of Maine, and we spoke to him a couple weeks ago when the Guinness World Record people. Revisited one of his records, the most basketball half-court shots made in 1 hour. Ryan, what was that number again?
27: 272.
22: And you shot it, I figured it was about
27: 33%? Yeah, it's actually exactly 33%. I think 828 shots.
22: That's unbelievable. Wow. In an hour.
26: Yeah.
22: That is absolutely great. And you've got that world record. But now over the weekend, you did a new world record. Can you tell us about it?
27: Yeah, that was the most NBA threes made in 24 hours. So it was like you had to make one every 7 seconds was the average. So I made 11,115.
23: So you did it?
24: What?
22: So you got the record.
27: Got the record, yeah.
23: Oh, well, congratulations.
26: Can you lift your arm over your head now?
27: No, it's pretty bad. My wrist is all swollen.
23: Oh, look at it. It sure is.
27: That's pretty bad.
22: Yeah. Wow.
26: God.
22: Well, good for you. Now, can you tell us, how does it work? Do you have guys feeding you the ball every 7 seconds?
27: Yeah, so, no, because I needed to make one every 7 seconds. So I was taking shots faster than that because I shot 79%.
23: Wow.
27: So I was trying to take shots probably every 4 or 5 seconds. Also, I took a couple few minute breaks too. But yeah, I had three different groups come in. One group came in for the first 7 hours, another group came in for the next 7 hours, and the last 3 hours was just a combined effort where everyone was pretty much there for the last 3 hours, and then the students from my school came in for the last hour.
23: Were they cheering or staying silent?
27: No, they were cheering. It was loud. It was awesome.
23: Oh, good.
22: Aww. This is great. I just love stuff like this. Our guest is Dr. Buckets. He is Ryan Martin, a distinguished basketball coach and a good player.
23: Well, we don't know if he's distinguished. We may have a losing record.
26: Oh, jeez.
23: Why don't we ask the man?
22: Ryan, both my parents at one point were teachers and my mom was a gym teacher, so I have nothing but respect for you.
23: I respect him too, but I respect those with a winning record more.
22: How'd your team do last year, Ryan?
27: I'm not coaching anymore.
22: Oh, see?
23: You
22: made him quit, Josh.
27: Yeah. My team, we had a 500 record.
22: Oh,
26: so he was average.
23: I noticed behind you have a picture that says in the hoop, and it's a basketball. It's a drawn picture, but, I mean, it looks like a child.
24: Hey, I sent that to him. I'm just glad he hung it up.
27: Yeah, one of the students at my school.
23: Very cool.
22: Now, did I get this right? You were offered a gig with the Washington Generals to take on the Harlem Globetrotters on a nightly basis?
27: Yeah, that was right when I was done playing professionally in Canada.
23: Ryan, Tom cannot believe it.
22: How could you turn that down? That's my dream job.
27: Yeah, I don't know. That would have been, I would have had a hard time letting the Harlem Globetrotters win every game.
0: Yeah, I probably would have been the bench. Boy, talk about defeat. Hey, coach. Coach, we're losing again. Yeah. For God's sake, put me in.
23: Get some sleep yesterday, Ryan?
27: I laid down. I didn't really sleep that well. My body's pretty sore, but yeah. It definitely felt good. To lay down.
0: Now, is there someone physically there from Guinness, or do you just have to set up a bunch of cameras and stuff to get a record?
27: Yeah, they gave you the guidelines to follow, so we had to have 3 different camera angles, and then, yeah, there's other things you need to do, too. You need to measure the hoop to make sure it's 10 feet. You need to measure the line, make sure it's the NBA three-point line distance, and you need to measure the PSI and all the basketballs that we use, too.
0: Oh, you don't want a deflate gate thing going on.
27: That's right.
0: Do you shoot from the exact same spot every time, or did you mix it up a little bit?
27: No, I stayed in the same spot the whole time.
0: Where is your spot, may I ask?
27: I just picked top of the key. It was just the easiest to...
0: You know, now, how many times did you hit the backboard?
27: The backboard. The backboard first? I don't think ever. Yeah,
0: no, okay, good. Good. Okay.
26: This is a swisher.
0: I'm just asking.
25: Well, no, if you hit the backboard, you got to call it.
26: Oh, yeah. I see.
25: Got to say back.
23: Otherwise, it's slop.
25: Yeah.
0: Now, is there going to be some way to cash in on this?
27: Like monetize it, you mean?
0: Yeah, monetize.
27: I'm not actually funny. Someone just sent me a text. I just saw it. They said, you need to find a way to monetize this. So I don't know.
23: Oh, we got a connection issue.
0: Oh, nuts. We just when we got to the money part, we lost.
23: That's that public school Wi-Fi.
0: Okay.
26: There he is.
23: There he is back.
0: We lost you for a second, Ryan. Now, you just mentioned he was a swisher.
26: Mm-hmm.
0: Do you think, what's that floor thing called? Is that a
26: swifter?
0: Yeah, so
26: a swiffer.
0: He'd be the perfect spokesperson.
26: The swisher swiffer?
23: That's not bad. Cleaning the court before.
25: Yeah. There's your commercial. Yeah.
0: And they just show it one three-pointer after another.
23: Or a mouthwash. You could swish it around.
26: Yeah.
23: Oh.
26: Yeah.
0: We're trying to make you some money here, Ryan.
26: Yep. No.
0: Once again, we were speaking with Ryan Martin, Dr. Buckets, who just got the new world record. He also has, I should point out, the record for the most free throws in an hour, a staggering 2,494. That is an approved Guinness World Record. The most threes in an hour, 1,527. The most NBA threes in an hour, 1,142. And you just heard him say that he has the most NBA threes in 24 hours, 11,115.
23: Crazy.
0: The previous record was about 10,703.
26: That's great.
0: So some amazing records. Is there another record attempt on the way of any sort that you haven't conquered yet?
27: I want the most threes and free throws and half-court shots made in a minute. Those are my next.
0: Oh. Okay.
23: In a minute.
26: Man.
0: Well, what is the do you know the current record?
27: It's 9 half-court shots. It's 33 NBA threes and 67 free throws.
23: Whoa. Wow.
0: And in practice, have you ever beaten any of them?
27: I've done the threes. I've made
0: 33. Okay. I'm sorry. We seem to be having a breakup problem. But, hey, Ryan, listen, it's been cool talking to you. Congratulations. I hope you figure out a cool way to monetize this.
26: Yeah,
27: thanks for having me. Appreciate it.
0: Oh, of course. Congratulations. It's a really cool thing you're doing. I think it's great. Well, we really had a great time talking to you.
23: Yeah, really impressive. It's insane.
0: Okay. See you, Ryan. Sorry about the technical issue.
23: He seems like a great guy.
26: Mm-hmm.
0: And as you pointed out, the super handsome dude.
26: Yeah.
0: That was a little bonus.
23: Some guys have all the luck.
25: Yeah. And he can shoot a basketball.
23: Oh, my gosh.
25: Yeah. How about that?
0: But those are some
26: guys. Some guys have all the fame.
0: But, yeah. And I know it's radio, but when he held up his arm.
23: Yeah. It looks hurt. Yeah.
0: It was really swollen just above the wrist.
23: His forearm looks like a bicep. Like it was Popeye'd out.
0: It looked like you when everything kicked in about ninth grade and you saw your first Playboy.
23: I mean, people didn't see me for weeks. And I came out. I came out like a fiddler crab.
25: I can't stop.
0: Yeah, I know.
25: Maybe there's a world record for this. How many shots I get in 30 seconds?
0: You got your first three-pointer across the bedroom.
25: That's right.
0: Well, actually, this may be the weirdest tie-in ever.
25: I hit the ceiling with that
0: Speaking of fiddler crabs, did you just say that at random?
23: No, I did. Because they have the one giant claw and then the one tiny one.
0: We have fiddler crabs in the news.
23: What?
26: We do?
0: As
23: Chick would say, psychic comedy continues.
25: That's right.
0: The annual spectacle. Remember we talked about this a couple years ago? This is a big deal in Japan at the Miwasaki Coast.
25: Who wasaki?
26: Miwasaki.
0: Miwasaki.
26: Miwasaki.
0: Miwasaki.
23: Well, then, you wasaki, me pay money.
25: And by the way, I can memorize your takeout order. Okay.
0: Did I not print this for you, Christy?
26: Nope.
0: Thousands of fiddler crabs emerged from the burrows.
23: Fiddle about.
0: In the exposed tidal flats. Did you get any of the video of this, Jason? This is really something.
23: This happened, those crabs, Christmas Island. Have you ever seen that? Where it seems like millions take over that.
26: Yes.
0: It's the male crabs perform what is described here as a synchronized dance, rhythmically raising and lowering their oversized claws.
23: Really? And size really does matter to those crab ladies.
26: Yeah.
23: The bigger the fiddler.
26: Ooh.
23: Well, yeah.
0: Scientists don't know why the crabs do this dance. They believe it may help attract mates.
26: Well, of course it does. Why else would they do it? And they're not in jazzercise class.
25: The bigger the crabs, the more sought they are.
23: Well, the bigger that one claw.
26: Wouldn't that be funny if there was one lady in the front?
0: Because I thought we had the video.
23: Pincer.
0: I haven't seen that many crabs since... Daytona Beach spring break, 1973.
25: Ooh. Whoa.
0: Little crabs, you see.
23: Who's got the drum butter?
0: Where's Miss Dirty Leg, 1973?
25: Miss Dirty Leg. You got a problem. You
0: know
21: that?
0: No.
21: You're listening to A Little Extra. Bob and Tom Extra. Bob and Tom 24/7.
5: How long have you been married?
1: Long time.
7: I've been married a long time, 23 years.
23: Oh!
5: Yeah. That's a long time.
7: That's too long. That's a record.
26: Beat anybody here. In fact, we probably could add all of ours up together.
23: Well, let's do the math.
7: You know what? And she travels with me almost all the time, which works out very, very well, except we stayed at like the worst motel ever about 3 weeks ago. You know how they put you up in some. And I mean, this place was so horrible. And our rooms had the Gideon's Bible. They had Dante's Inferno. it was opened up to the page where he described the sixth level of hell, and in the margin there was the words "You are here." Really? You know what? I thought it was a good room because I thought I had one of those vibrating mattresses. Turned out it was hyperactive bed bugs.
0: You hate that.
7: I called the front desk. I said, I need a wake-up call. The guy said, you're 47 years old. You drive a Ford Escort. Your wife had a male visitor this afternoon, and you're staying here. How's that for a wake-up call?
0: It's the one-minute song man, Tim Cavanaugh.
21: Time now for the guy who would rather write one-minute songs than have sex.
26: Tim, honey, come to bed, baby. I want you.
7: Mm. Yeah, in a little bit. I'm trying to finish this one-minute song. Only 56 seconds.
26: Can't you work on that later? I need you now to be with me.
7: Well, it's just I'm trying to finish this one-minute song about the election. I can't find a rhyme for snow job.
26: Hey, how about a...
7: No, I can't say that on the radio.
26: I'm not talking about the radio. I'm talking about me coming over there and getting on top of you and...
7: Well, how can I play the guitar like that?
26: Fine. Forget it. It doesn't matter if we have sex or you sing your damn song. Either way, it'll only take 1 minute.
7: That's only 56 seconds.
26: Loser.
21: Oh. This has been the guy who would rather write one-minute songs than have sex.
26: The man claimed he couldn't help himself when he guzzled 7 bottles of a spiked lemonade drink in the aisle of a supermarket. A 43-year-old Wisconsin man told police he was a recovering alcoholic and had been sober for 16 months being driven to drink and downing the bottles of Jack Daniel's Lynchburg lemonade in 15 minutes and placing the empty containers back on the shelves. He was cited for retail theft.
23: Oh, so he'd go grab one, drink it, walk around the store, then go back and put it back?
0: No, did it all in 7 bottles in 15 minutes.
26: 15 minutes, Tom.
0: He had to just plant himself in the liquor aisle.
23: Yeah. He must have had an opener with him,
0: I guess. Mm-hmm. Or there'd probably a twist.
8: I wonder what triggered it. Was there something that he had seen in aisle 4 that bothered him?
23: His wife.
9: Yeah. Comedian Greg Hahn is here with us.
10: So I used to date a girl 13 years younger than me. They chew a lot of gum. You know what I mean? They do a lot of young girl stuff. It's kind of annoying. You know what I mean? Like, you'll be driving along, they'll see a car with a headlight out, and they'll do that pediddle thing.
8: Pediddle! Pediddle!
10: What? What's going on? It's a bedaddle. It's a bedaddle. Do not. Well, you go over railroad tracks, her feet would come off the floorboard, some superstitious thing like that. You know what I mean? Wow. Or as we'd see a VW bug, she'd punch me in the shoulder. Punch buggy. Whatever. Punch buggy. Sometimes we see like a VW bug with its headlight out while we're going over railroad tracks. All hell's breaking loose up there. Spinning around, crashing my window, breaking everything. Whatever. You ever been on a date where after a couple hours you find it nearly impossible not to say, somebody kill me?
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28: I was in love with a girl who was a Hindu. I couldn't believe the stuff that she was into. I thought her heart would break. Then I ordered a T-bone steak. I was in love with a girl who's a Hindu.
29: I was in love with a girl who was a Mormon. At dinner time, her family'd all come swarming. She was married to a guy named Earl, but so were five other girls. I was in love with a girl who was a Mormon.
28: Through Buddhist, Catholics, Muslims,

0: thoroughly improved my physical fitness. But life was such a bore, going knocking from door to door. I was in love with this one Jehovah's Witness.
1: I was in love with a girl who was a witch. I got nervous every time.

0: and Tom Show.
1: All right. You ready for this?
2: We are ready.
1: Okay. Hey, Peter.
3: Hey, Bob. What are you doing out here?
1: Same thing you're doing.
3: Got

0: good. Oh,
1: thank God you owe me $100.
2: No, that went good. Good. The melody went up. You went all the way down on it.
1: I was quoting the lyrics.
0: You know what?
3: I am going to give that to Tom, but
0: I completely apologize. Yeah.
1: But I'd forgotten how crappy that song was.
3: It was a surprise for a huge hit.
4: It wasn't a huge hit.
0: I thought the hook was okay.
3: It's okay.
0: But him doing the Mick Jagger.
1: Yeah, you nailed it.
3: That's unfortunate.
0: Is that Mark Lindsay or is it?
4: No, that I think, I don't
3: Paul
4: know.
3: Revere. Was that
4: no,
3: Paul Dick?
1: No, Paul Revere did not. He did not.
4: That was Mark Lindsay.
3: There's Mark Lindsay.
1: That was one of those bands that was Paul Revere and the Raiders. Then it was Paul Revere and the Raiders featuring Mark Lindsay.
4: Yeah.
1: Then Mark Lindsay did his that Indian song. And
0: the Indian Reservation.
1: Yeah.
4: I like that song. I know.
0: Silver Bird.
1: Mm-hmm. Didn't you have a sexual congress with Mark Lindsay?
4: No, but I saw him in concert
0: at
4: one of those Happy Together tours. Or
0: everybody
4: whatever.
0: Thinks it. Everybody thinks you banged Mark
4: Lindsay.
0: I didn't
4: bang Mark Lindsay.
3: Did you meet him?
0: As a matter of fact.
1: Sexual congress is... much more elegant.
4: I've never met Mark
1: Lindsay. Since the Congress usually is screwing us, but seriously, we're coming right back.
0: Mark Russell, greatest hit.
1: To the O'Reilly Auto Parts Studios. 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
5: Ladies and gentlemen, Bob and Tom.
0: Look at that.
1: Chrissy's wearing a black sweater with some nice
3: what are the special
1: horizontal stripes, but a gigantic crab on it.
0: Nice.
4: Yes. Hey, but, I am not embarrassed by my sweater.
3: You shouldn't
4: I stand
3: be.
4: By
3: no,
4: it.
3: It's cool.
0: I like is, that it. Like, is that like a Gucci thing?
1: I'd rather you wear.
4: Lands in.
1: I'd rather you were wearing that than the girl who gave me the crabs back in '87.
4: Oh, I see where you're going.
0: You're the only one who's had
4: one of those disease
0: in the room, I believe.
1: Well, you get around, things happen.
0: You can't make a base hit unless you're up to play, right?
1: There's always going to be some collateral damage.
0: Damn right.
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4: Paris Hilton has returned to the Utah boarding school where she said she was abused as a teen. She was speaking in support of families who sued Monday alleging their children were mistreated at Provo Canyon School. Hilton spent 11 months there in the late 1990s and is calling for the school to be shut down. The school said in a statement that safety is its highest priority. And Stranger Things creators Matt and Ross Duffer have set their first film under their rich 4-year deal at Paramount. They will write, direct a new, yet-to-be-titled film slated for November 3rd, 2028, theatrical release. Put that on your calendar. And that's your entertainment news. I'm Christy Lee. More of the Bob and Tom Show coming up.
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13: Mm-hmm. Now, Dwight Slade is our guest. Dwight is a very healthy guy. 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
14: I had a colonic. 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
15: Uh-huh. 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There it goes now.
17: And I don't know about you, but I have certain like milestones in an earthquake to set my panic level, basically. You know, it's like it's shaking, no big deal. I can handle shaking. I'm not worried until I hear a car alarm. Then the car alarm went off. I'm like, no big deal. Car alarm goes off. I'm not worried until I start hearing things falling and

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4: Oh, you caught us. Welcome back to the Bob and Tom Show. 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
5: Hi.
4: There's Pat Godwin.
6: Hello.
4: There's Josh Arnold.
6: Yes.
4: There's Ace Cosby.
7: Hello.
4: I'm Chick McGee. I got it right that time. Hello, Tom.
8: Hello, Chick McGee.
5: What was the Paul Revere and the Raiders hit? What was their big hit?
4: Kicks.
5: There was another one, right?
0: Those just keep getting harder to find.
5: Yeah, they do.
8: Yeah. They had a bunch of, and they were on those afternoon rock and roll shows, and they were obviously not plugged in. They'd show them, the guitar player would be standing on a diving board.
0: Oh, sure, yeah.
8: By the swimming pool with, you know, women doing the, whatever is it, the boogaloo or something. It was, but they were great.
4: Kicks, Just Like Me, Let Me, Him or Me, Good Thing.
8: Oh, see, Good Thing's on there?
4: Yeah, that's on the hit
5: Kicks
4: list.
5: Yeah.
8: Huge hit. Here it is.
4: We don't have to hear it again. Okay.
8: Good, Beach Boys thing.
0: Very Beach Boys.
4: So they just sat around and listened to everybody else and
0: they
4: tried
0: were derivative,
4: to
0: derivative, yeah.
8: Yeah. Yeah, that was absolutely a little Brian Wilson Beach Boys thing.
5: But. Yeah.
8: Now, anyway, yeah, but you're right, though, Christy. Paul Revere had his organ looked like the front of an Edsel.
5: Mm-hmm. Okay. I remember him on American Bandstand. That's what I remember.
4: Okay, now I'm, Hungry for a...
5: That was a good song.
4: But it's that Paul Revere and the Raiders' biggest commercial hit, says here, was Indian Reservation.
5: Ah.
4: Credited simply to the Raiders.
0: Is that...
4: Released in 71, number one on Billboard.
5: I loved that song.
4: 6 million copies.
8: Really?
5: Yeah, so I know.
0: Is that Cherokee people? Yeah, that's a good song. Yeah.
5: Cherokee tribe.
8: We have an important birthday in the world of the native peoples of North America coming up today.
5: Oh, we do?
0: Oh, all right.
8: Yes.
0: Oh. Really?
8: Would you like a little taste of today in history?
0: We could Why not?
8: Special edition.
4: I'd like to see somebody try and stop you.
8: Yeah, this is... kind of interesting. On this date, in 1829, the great Apache leader Geronimo was born.
5: Ah!
8: We honor him today by doing a cannonball in the hotel pool.
5: Or jumping out of airplanes.
8: Yeah.
4: He jumped out of stuff a lot, right?
8: What was the movie where... Geronimo jumps out of a plane and Yek goes, me.
4: I think it's a Hot Shots.
0: Hot Shots, I believe.
8: It's an important day. Geronimo, great leader. Mm-hmm. I believe he's buried in Beef Creek Cemetery or something. I'll have to double check.
5: Beef Creek
8: something
5: Cemetery?
8: Something like that. Yeah, I don't.
4: Okay, Beef Creek Cemetery sounds like a great stew maker.
5: Yeah.
0: Have you tried Beef Creek's stew?
8: It does sound good. I'll have to double check on that. Beef. That's I need to do a little more.
5: Never make a steak in your house and your whole house smells like steak
8: the
5: whole day.
8: Sure.
5: I did that last night. My air purifier went from 1 to 999. It was so bad.
0: Whoa.
8: Yes, it is. Yeah. I was right. It is the most famous burial of Geronimo is at Beef Creek Cemetery.
5: Where is Beef Creek Cemetery?
8: In Lawton, Oklahoma.
4: Okay. Are you saying beef like cattle or are you saying beet?
8: Beef. Like, beef with like cattle. Like,
0: gotcha.
8: Like roast beef. Yeah.
4: Okay.
8: The great Geronimo. A happy birthday.
0: Well, flowing au jus.
4: Yes.
8: I don't think he was of the Jewish faith, but we'll
4: I've never done that.
0: Not what I
4: I've ordered au jus, but I've never done
0: it. It's good.
5: You've never French dipped?
0: A little French dip in
4: and
0: there?
4: I don't know why.
5: I put French fries in.
4: I love a French dip.
8: I just find it awkward.

0: people may think it's...
1: One.
2: A Jewish person might be having lunch with you when you order au jus.
3: Yeah, I think they might think.
1: Oh, Tom.
2: Once again, he's
0: a little Reuben.
2: a little tired today. Yeah, a little tired is what he is.
1: Can't understand that.
2: A little tired.
4: His friend Scott will text him. Yeah,
2: it's okay. You know Scott.
3: Yeah. Happy birthday, Phil Mickelson. Lefty. Uh-oh.
2: He just got banned somewhere.
1: Yeah, San Diego. Yeah, his golf club.
3: Didn't they?
2: Something about a lady.
1: Yeah. Inappropriate.
3: Didn't Live Golf just get dead?
2: I think if it hasn't, it will be getting dead soon. But he having inappropriate advances. Yeah,
1: contact with a female employee at the golf the club.
2: He was asked not to return. He was kicked out of his home club.
1: Yeah.
4: Come on, Phil.
1: Phil.
2: Lefty. Come on.
3: Yeah. There's 18 holes out there. Leave that one alone.
2: Once again, he's very tough.
3: Happy birthday, Tupac Shakur.
0: Ah.
3: Doesn't Tupac sound like a... some kind of a lobbying group.
4: Taxpayers United for Public Arts and Culture.
2: You mean like
4: Tupac Association.
2: The super PACs and all that stuff?
3: Yeah. While I'm at it, the first roller coaster in America opened on this date. And what year do you think the first roller coaster, Coney Island, was the place?
2: 1903.
4: Yeah, I was going to say that.
2: Huh.
4: First decade of 1900.
3: Yep. 1884.
1: Oh.
2: Yeah, we were way off.
3: I'll bet that was scarier than hell.
4: Man.
3: Because, you know, people would obviously do a lot of train travel, but to see a train.
2: I wonder how many people.
0: What's the oldest working roller coaster?
2: Wait a minute, hold it. What's he trying to say?
3: I'm saying it'd be terrifying.
2: Just let him talk.
4: Well, that train's got hills.
3: Yeah.
1: There's no roof.
3: I assume the technology was based on mining.
4: Yeah, I would think so.
2: What do you think they did to test the roller coaster in 1894?
4: Lost lives.
3: Yeah.
2: Yeah.
0: We lost one.
2: Yeah, put a couple pumpkins in the seat and strap them in.
3: There were homeless dudes hanging out near Coney Island.
4: There were Irish around.
0: So true.
2: No.
3: I was trying to think of where the source minority. You were the nice job.
2: Josh.
3: Way to soften that.
2: Tom said there were homeless dudes around.
3: Sure. He'll try anything. Give him a couple of drinks and...
2: remember when they got the homeless dude to pull the rickshaw on Seinfeld? Yeah, shows you really want this job.
3: Oh, here we go. Should we finish history later? It looks like we're running out of time.
1: Yeah.
3: There's a couple good ones. In fact, there's one that you'll love, Josh, involving the cinema. We'll get to that later as we continue. What else is happening in sports? You want to give me a little preview again?
2: One of our listeners has written in an email, it says, Dear Bob and Tom Show, good morning, Tom.
3: Yes.
2: 4 soccer games, the World Cup. 4 ties. .. Thoughts?
3: Again.
2: That's for you. There is an interesting story. I haven't gotten to it yet, but Dear Bob and Tom Show, don't sleep on the Netherlands. Do a search on the Netherlands. Thousands of fans follow the team to Dallas, and they even shipped over a double-decker bus painted in Netherlands colors, orange.
4: That's fun.
2: And they filled the streets getting to the game all dressed in orange. And this is from Rico van der Heyden.
3: That's cool.
2: He's got to be Netherlandish.
3: Well, I appreciate that others enjoy it. I just don't.
2: No, you don't.
3: No, I know.
2: You've said people are acting like they're enjoying it. You're the brave one to step up and say, I hate it.
3: Those are real fans. I think there are a lot of folks in America that are bandwagon jumpers thinking this is really exciting, and if they've sat through the 4 games yesterday and watched no scoring, maybe they'll join me in my disdain.
2: And I believe
3: disdain.
2: We've settled on this until I hear different.
1: Okay.
3: That's a good one.
1: This one.
3: That's a great song.
1: Yeah. God, okay, I love that
2: That's
1: song.
2: A great song.
1: Yeah. You don't like Tears for Fears?
4: What the hell is wrong with that? I love Tears for Fears. I don't like that they used it for his little soccer report.
2: Let me tell you something, mister. This is as delicate as gossamer over here.
0: We are the world.
3: If you keep this up, we're going to tell people that your real name is Josh Arnold Dick.
0: No!
3: Just like Paul Revere Dick.
2: Paul Revere Dick.
1: Yeah,
2: what a name,
1: that's his name.
3: Tim Allen.
2: Wow.
3: Dick.
1: That's Tim Allen.
3: Tim Allen's his birth name. Dick. Absolutely.
2: You think Tim Dick is Paul Revere Dick's son?
1: Is his middle name Allen, like Paul Revere's middle
3: name?
1: I
3: believe so.
1: Okay.
3: I'll have to double check that. No worries. And Tim is a good friend of the show, and Tim is, of course,
1: About to make a lot of money.
3: voicing Buzz Lightyear again. And
1: coming out this weekend.
3: Getting great reviews already.
2: Toy Story 19. This time, that's unbelievable. You know, Toy Story gets lost in the street.
3: Toy Story brings joy to a lot of people, much like your death will.
1: Oh, man.
5: Well, that seems a little really harsh.
1: It was very harsh.
4: He goes from 0 to 90, doesn't he?
2: You sure
5: not. You make fun of one song.
2: He mashed it down, didn't he?
3: I'm not pussyfooting around. You go,
2: plus it's kind of
3: you go bad mouth in Toy Story. You're on my list, Mister.
2: Wow.
3: Okay.
2: I don't know if I can stand it. Wow. Yeah.
3: You know, we had some really good shows a couple weeks ago.
2: Yeah.
3: Maybe we should replay
2: those. They should. Yeah.
3: I've got to get home. I taped those 4 soccer games to watch no one score for 6 hours. That'll be good.
4: They scored. They just didn't win.
2: Yeah.
3: You said they were all tied at 0-0.
2: Four
4: two
2: ties.
4: Two.
2: Zero, there was 1-0-0. They're 1-1-2-2.
3: Okay. Once again, I can put in soccer terms my interest in soccer in this tournament.
2: Wait a minute. What am I doing?
3: And the answer is,
2: I'm not sure I'm talking to you. Go ahead.
3: The answer is nil. No. Okay. Sorry. Now, if your answer is nil when it comes to what the hell am I going to do about my economic situation, here's something that might help you. American Financing specializes in helping folks that own their own homes, grabbing some of that equity. 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
15: 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I'm Mark Allison with a look at things you may have missed. Asian shares mostly higher. Japan's benchmark Nikkei 225 briefly topped 70,000 for the first time before trimming early gains after the Bank of Japan raised its key interest rate to 1%. First time the rate's been at 1% in three decades. Shares in Hong Kong and Australia fell Tuesday. Other markets advanced. Monday stock markets rallied worldwide. Oil prices eased after the United States and Iran reached a tentative deal to get the global flow of crude going again. The S&P 500 rose 1.7%. The Dow climbed 0.9% to a record, and the NASDAQ composite jumped 3.1%. Meanwhile, Brent crude oil fell 4.8%. A lot of numbers there. That's a look at things you may have missed. More of the Bob and Tom Show coming up.
16: 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This has been Chick McGee speaking.
17: Can I tell you something?
18: Hey.
17: My mother used to chew her toenails.
1: No way.
17: In front of me.
0: Oh, gosh.
3: Oh, boy. Clothed or not?
17: Clothed.
3: Oh, thank God. That is a visual.
0: Poor Bob has lost it over there.
16: A little best of right here. Right here.
3: That would be, you know.
16: Totally naked.
0: How did you even think of that?
16: See anything you like, boy?
3: I think
16: you
3: get free psychiatry for life. Free Prozac, whatever you want.
0: There's a government program for that.
3: We are going to fix you.
16: How about it, boy? See anything you like?
3: You can imagine the twisting that would be involved.
1: There's a lot of people who can't even do that.
16: Okay. She was very limber.
19: Show's over.
3: Jeff Rothman is our guest. Jeff is a fine comedian.
1: I actually had to do that once.
3: What?
1: Be a pallbearer. And that,
19: that's
1: heavy. Yes, that's a heavy job.
20: Yeah, I actually had to go to a funeral, and I was asked to be a pallbearer, and I always a pallbearer.
3: Never the corpse. Never the corpse.
19: Morning, Bob and Tom Show.
21: Morning, you guys rock.
19: Thank you very much.
21: Several years ago, I was living in DeLand, Florida.
19: Yep, I used to live there.
21: Oh, did you? Okay.
1: Yeah. Oh, yes, he did.
19: I was on the air there.
20: There's some history behind that name. Did you know that, sir? DeLand, Florida?
19: So name that because it's near DeSea.
20: DeLand, DeSea.
21: DeLand, DeSea, yeah. But the factory I worked at was right across the street from the airport, which is very popular with the skydivers back there.
19: Sure. Mm-hmm. They still have that great bar at the DeLand airport.
21: Don't know. I know there's a little hamburger place there.
19: Cool. Airport bar tonight, the chief. You know,
3: yeah, Bob, I did gigs there.
20: Did you ever listen to the Chief when you were in DeLand, Florida, there, sir?
22: I'll be tonight at the DeLand Airport
19: at that cool little bar there.
22: Yeah, with their
19: tonight, the Chief from 7 to 9. Come on, Bob.
22: There's a $4 cover.
19: yeah,
22: come join the Chief.
19: Some mighty good memories.
20: I bet you.
19: I tell you.
20: A lot of dark corners
3: the
20: there.
3: The Mann Act prevents me from discussing.
19: Really? Well,
3: there is certain
20: a swinging young DJ.
19: Let's
20: yeah.
23: Bob and Tom. They put the F in professional.
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3: Welcome back to the Bob and Tom Show in the O'Reilly Auto Parts Studios at the news desk. Christy Lee.
1: Yep, right here.
3: There's Pat Godwin.
2: Hello, Chick.
3: Hello, Pat. There's Josh Arnold.
2: Are you guys enjoying the year of the semi-quincentennial?
1: Oh, is that what it is?
3: Is that it?
2: Yeah, that's it.
3: What do you mean? Semi?
5: Is it semi?
2: Yeah, semi-quincentennial.
3: It's not quim-centennial?
2: No, but
3: we're due.
2: It could be.
5: Got Hef's house.
3: There's Ace Cosby.
1: Hello. Not anymore.
3: Hef. How long is Hef?
1: He's been gone a while.
2: And the semi-quim is a Jimmy Lee Curtis.
3: When did he die? Oh, a semi-quim. I'm Chick. Hello, Tom. And it might be time for...
1: 2017.
2: It's a wild cup. It should be, it's a wild cup.
5: Why? No, that doesn't make sense.
2: What?
5: It's not a wild cup.
2: You're right. It is the world
5: cup. It's really stupid.
3: No, here's the one.
2: I really effed up.
3: Here's the one that really doesn't make sense. This one doesn't make sense to me. And I don't know why we have it here.
2: World Cup turning.
3: Yeah. No, it was really. Oh, here you go.
2: Cup.
5: That works. That was a great song.
2: Well, I agree.
5: Problematic. 10 years after. Oh. Yeah. Admittedly, there are some lyrical issues, but it's
3: there we go. Remember how big that song was?
1: The number one song of that year, remember?
3: My God, it was everywhere.
1: I remember that countdown like it was yesterday.
5: Yeah, I remember climbing down the ladder to turn it off.
2: We actually sang that in Sunday school.
3: And Chuck Negron?
1: Yeah.
3: Hiring a kite, singing that.
1: May he rest in peace.
3: He liked the Dragon Tom.
5: Is that the heroin?
3: The H. Oh, yeah.
5: The H?
3: Oh,
5: okay,
3: yeah.
5: Very nice.
3: You know, British say H. H. H instead of H.
5: Fascinating.
3: Okay.
5: Oh. Now, we have
3: as delicate as gossamer over here, Cup. People.
5: Okay, so are we going to have a World Cup update?
3: Yes, we are. The coach of Iran's World Cup team says it was ordered to leave the United States. Don't come back. Okay, I added that last part. And to return to its training base in Mexico just a few hours after opening the game against New Zealand, where it ended in a 2-2 draw. They said the Iranians were ordered to leave earlier than planned. The team had expected to spend the night in California. A little dancing, a little nightlife.
1: Yeah.
3: The Iranians' World Cup cycle has been in upheaval, of course, since the U.S. and Israel began a war.
5: But didn't...
3: February 28th. I thought we wrapped it up
5: this
3: yesterday.
5: This morning they're saying that they're going to have an agreement signed. Maybe that'll...
1: On Friday.
5: It seems like we're just bad hosts.
3: It's
2: no.
3: Yeah.
2: This could have also been done semi for their safety.
1: Safety is what I was thinking, too, because there were a lot of protesters. And
3: couldn't we prank them in the hotel, you know, like short sheet them and stuff? And,
2: yeah. Yeah, I mean, I'm more for that.
3: Yeah.
2: 1,000 paper cuts, you know what I mean?
3: That's right. Turn the refrigerator off. It's, let the ice.
2: Who knows what, but until ink is on paper, I don't think any, I mean, I think anything.
3: Yeah. All right. What's going to happen. Tiny Cape Verde that you were making fun of yesterday.
1: Mm-hmm.
3: Were you?
5: No.
3: I think you were.
5: I just asked,
1: where
5: it was. I never heard of it.
2: No, you said it was like an S-hole or something.
3: Yeah.
5: I didn't. I said, is it a restaurant? That's where I got. There's a nice
3: Verde is a fine restaurant. Yeah, here, right. I don't know if it's nationwide.
2: Not at all. Very local.
5: Maybe they have one in Cape Cod. It's,
3: They stunned the World Cup world in their debut. Heavily favored Spain, one of the two top favorites, Spain and Argentina. Scoreless, nothing draw yesterday.
5: That had to be exciting.
3: And their goaltender for Cape Verde, his name is Vozinha.
1: Oh, I like that.
5: Well, that sounds like a drug they'd be advertising in the evening.
3: Yes. He's 40 years old. He denied Spain a gold, and he has caught the internet by storm. That's Vozinha.
5: Vozinha.
2: What song is that? Oh, Venus. Oh, Venus.
3: Yeah.
2: Oh, Venus.
3: It's no good thing. For those of you that are just joining us, you want to hear
1: you
3: a little
1: did
3: bit
1: not
3: of
1: miss a
3: Paul Revere and the Raiders. Here it comes now.
2: I don't want to live in a world where we choose to play that good thing over the Fine Young Cannibals.
1: Thank you.
3: Last night. More Paul Revere and the Raiders, ladies and gentlemen.
2: Hey, you 1965. This is a good song.
6: What happened?
2: Yeah.
3: Yeah, I think Leon Russell wrote a couple of their hits.
6: No.
3: Yeah.
2: Really?
3: I think so. Yeah.

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5: Can't even hold the guitar like that.
4: No.
5: No.
3: Are you getting good at doing stuff with your left hand?
4: Sort of, yeah. It's quite an adjustment. Have I done that?
1: Have you played with yourself?
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6: Washington over Kansas City in interleague action. Also, Arizona beat the Angels, the Athletics over Pittsburgh, and the Dodgers beat Tampa Bay. American League winners, just two games, Minnesota over Texas, Detroit beat Houston. In the National League, the Phillies, St. Louis, the Reds, and the Cubs all get wins. I'm Chick McGee, and that's your Bob and Tom Sports Update.
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9: Comedian Dan St. Paul is here with us.
10: You know, bowling was an Olympic sport this last year?
11: Yeah, I saw that.
10: Bowling,
11: that's right.
10: Olympic bowling. Aren't we deviating from the ancient Greeks just a
11: sure
10: tad
11: we are.
10: Now?
11: Oh,
10: I mean,
11: yeah.
10: The javelin, the discus, but no one ever said, Ulysses, Telemachus, put on your shirts. It's league night. Who are we supposed to bowl against anyway? You know? You're going to have Olympic bowling. Let's go all the way. Let's have Olympic drag racing. Wouldn't that be great?
11: Sure.
10: Hello, racing fans. This is Jackie Stewart at the Olympic Raceway. Where today America's big hope for the gold medal, Shirley, Cha-Cha, Muldooney, goes up against the People's Republic of China's Wang, the Terminator Hong Wen. Wang, of course, a member of Mao Zedong's pit crew in the 1972 Olympics in Munich and five-time winner of the Peking Funny Car Championships. But both drivers will be hard-pressed to beat the time of this man, Pakistan's Big Daddy, Abdul Faisal Mohamed, in his souped-up Ford Festiva, the pride of Karachi.
12: My name is J. Chris Newberg, and these are my thoughts and observations. Do you think if the Pope sneezes and someone walks up to him and they're like, bless you, you think he's like, haha, I'm good, actually? Do you think it's pretty safe to say that Rosa Parks was undefeated at musical chairs? I was dating this girl and she got all mad at me because I did exactly what she told me to do. I don't know if you guys have ever been in a situation where you do exactly what your lady tells you to do, exactly what she tells you to do, and yet you're a big jerk. Like, for example, she told me she wanted me to treat her like a princess, so I'm like, okay, no problem, I get you, right? So I called a bunch of my friends up, and they came over, and they piled them back in my car, and we got some cameras, and we chased her around until she crashed into a tunnel.
13: Eyebrow dandruff, that's disgusting. Is that a thing?
14: I'm not proud of it.
13: Why would you bring that up on the air?
14: I didn't. It was Christy did. Yeah. It was said in confidence off the air.
13: Yeah. Don't ever say eyebrow dandruff in front of a potential lover.
15: Oh, okay.
14: Hey, look, ladies, if I'm on top, you might get sprinkled on.
11: Well, let it snow. If you're on top,
13: I'll just let everybody else finish that.
14: Oh, I see. If you're on top, you got about eight seconds to live. Is that it?
13: I wouldn't say eight.
14: If you're on top, Godspeed to your ribs, ladies. Is that what we're getting at?
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6: Hey, welcome back to the Bob and Tom Show. We are in the O'Reilly Auto Parts Studios. Christy Lee at the news desk.
0: Hi.
6: What are you doing? What'd you just put again? It looked like you put a gun away.
0: Maybe.
6: What the hell? There's Pat Godwin.
15: Hey, Chick.
6: I know. I didn't expect that. There's Josh Arnold.
20: Hi.
6: There's Ace Cosby. Hello. I'm Chick McGee and Tom. We have a special guest.
13: She is Ms. Kelly Collette, comedian.
0: Hi, guys.
13: Hey, Kelly. How are you?
0: I'm Casey. Doing great. Hi. Good to be here.
13: Is that your nickname, Casey?
0: I've been called that before. I think it's very cute.
20: Casey,
0: I like
20: Masterpiece.
0: Yeah.
20: That's your full nickname.
21: Oh, that's a barbecue sauce.
0: I was going to say, is that a chicken brand? I like it.
13: Did you have a nickname as a kid?
0: Corky.
20: Corky?
0: Yeah.
13: Oh, that's cool.
0: There were too many girls on my soccer team named Kelly, and they were like, you get to pick your own nickname. And I was like,

0: probably you may have bought one.
1: Yeah. It kind of looks like a briefcase. That's probably why, like, men buy it for their women. They're like, here, you do your business stuff in here.
0: Jason, put up a picture of an Hermes Birkin bag.
2: And it's H-E-R-M-E-S, Hermes.
1: And it doesn't have a label on it or anything?
3: I mentioned the other day I was over at the mall and they had an armed guard in front of one of the...
0: Oh, Louis Vuitton,
3: stores.
4: Mm-hmm. Oh, the mall I go to... Many people are armed, but there's never a guard. It's not a guard situation.
2: There are plenty of pieces in the building.
0: There's a Birkin for you.
1: Yeah. Okay, I don't think they're that cute.
3: I wouldn't recognize 46,000.
4: That. Okay. And it is. I mean, you look at it and you go, wow, how did they get that price point?
1: And those are used. Right? Yeah. Those are old.
0: Yeah, those are used.
3: Are you kidding?
0: No.
1: They're all washed up and used.
3: Does that say $42,000?
0: Oh, yeah.
1: Ugh.
0: Yeah, and
2: there's one $999. That's $1 million. No, that's ridiculous. That must be a misprint.
0: There's also if you want to buy
2: $100 million. That's $1 billion. Mm-hmm. What is that?
3: No, that's
4: $100,000.
1: Oh, you have to get on a wait list.
0: Yeah, you have to get on a wait list to buy a new one.
3: What is the nationality of Mr. Hermes?
0: Hermes is a French designer.
3: Is it Hermes? Okay, mm-hmm. I should have known. Mm-hmm. Now, as opposed to...
0: I have a couple scarves that I bought on them.
1: Oh, the scarves are fabulous.
0: They're beautiful.
3: As opposed to Hermie, of course, who wants to be a dentist.
4: Yes. Sure, yeah.
1: But that's sorry, you caught me doing something I wasn't supposed to do gift, for sure.
4: Oh,
0: yeah.
1: Yeah, that's a...
4: Does it make up for it?
1: There's a girl...
0: I don't care for
1: it. Do you watch the TV show Traitors?
4: No.
1: Oh, well, there were two people at the very end this last season, spoiler alert, and he was lying the whole time, and she said, I'll forgive you on national TV if you buy me a Birkin bag, and he did.
4: Whoa.
1: So, yeah, you can, the ultimate betrayal.
0: What is this show?
1: Traitors.
0: What's this?
1: Traitors is the best show on TV.
3: This is not trading items.
1: No, it's not Pokemon cards or anything.
3: Oh, it's Traitor.
1: Traitor.
3: Oh, I see.
1: Yeah, it's like Big Brother mixed with Survivor mixed with like that old school mafia card game where you would vote people out. I actually had a Traitors themed 40th birthday. That's how big of a dork I am.
0: Oh my gosh. I've never even heard of it.
1: And they voted me out first. I was it was my birthday.
4: Your own
1: and
4: party.
1: They killed me off. Because none of them knew how to play the game and they thought they were doing something nice. Oh. They're like, now you can watch. And I was like, I wanted to play. But thanks, guys.
3: Now, a couple quick things here. We're going to have some interesting news in the world of dating from Christy Lee coming up. Oh, also, I wanted to plug Pat's Dry Bar comedy special one more time.
4: Thanks, Kelly.
3: And you can go to the Dry Bar website, and after a little bit of navigation, you can find yourself checking in with Patty G. It's got a couple hundred thousand views already. So check it out. And
4: Kelly has one as well.
1: I do.
3: All right.
1: I'm going to be in Salt Lake City this weekend for shows after my Indianapolis show on Thursday. But that's Dry Bar Country out there.
3: All right. That's where they filmed it, right?
1: Yeah, that's where they film it.
3: You can see Patty G there. What else is coming up in the news, Christy Lee?
0: Also coming up, we have cities that spend the most time on OnlyFans.
1: Woo!
0: We have a mom who's named her kids after states. I don't know how you feel about that.
2: Alabama, get in here.
3: It's kind of interesting, actually. And there's a reason.
2: Rhode Island's just a tiny little thing.
3: I
2: worked so hard in my life.
3: Can you think of any famous people named after states?
2: Cal Ripken. I told
3: that
2: you.
3: That doesn't count.
1: Alabama Barker.
0: Yeah. Dakota Fanning.
1: Montgomery. No, that's a state.
2: Montgomery Ward.
1: Yeah, that's not a state.
2: Ask me this capital, Montgomery. Go ahead. I don't know.
3: What's the Montgomery's?
2: I know. It's a city.
3: City.
2: Yeah, that's
3: what it is.
1: Just a kid named Florida. You got to assume he's not going to grow up.
4: What does Flo Rida count?
2: Flo Rida.
5: George Washington.
0: Georgia. There has
4: to be. Georgia's.
0: Yeah. Yeah. Lots of Georgia's.
1: Virginia.
3: Yeah. And as you said earlier, a Tennessee Ernie Ford.
4: Right.
3: And is Tennessee Williams, was that his real name or was that also?
4: I'll have to look it up, but I think it was Thomas.
5: Mm-hmm. You got your Jersey Mike.
4: Sure. Yeah. Mm-hmm.
0: Makes a good sub.
4: Oh.
3: Okay. Very
4: and
3: good.
4: And his son, New Jersey.
3: They're not speaking.
2: And the great song, what did Delaware Boys?
3: Oh, that's
2: I don't know, Alaska.
3: That's so awful.
2: Come on.
3: We'll have to get that for you. Coming up to you from the O'Reilly Auto Parts Studios, this is the Bob and Tom Show.
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16: And a good morning. I'm Mark Allison. Thanks for joining us here on Bob and Tom Radio. We had Bob Zaney joining us yesterday. It was great catching up with Bob, one of the greats in the stand-up industry, if you will. The Zaney Report had some fresh jokes from Bob. Always funny. 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
0: Hi, everybody. Christy Lee with your Bob and Tom Entertainment News Update. Fox Corporation is buying streaming platform Roku in a cash and stock deal valued approximately $22 billion. The deal will give Fox access to the Roku channel, first-party data, and more than 100 million global streaming households. Paris Hilton has returned to the Utah boarding school where she said she was abused as a teen. She was speaking in support of families who sued Monday alleging their children were mistreated at Provo Canyon School. Hilton spent 11 months there in the late 1990s and is calling for the school to be shut down. The school said in a statement that safety is its highest priority. And Stranger Things creators Matt and Ross Duffer have set their first film under their rich four-year deal at Paramount. They will write, direct a new yet-to-be-titled film slated for November 3rd, 2028, theatrical release. Put that on your calendar. And that's your entertainment news. I'm Christy Lee. More of the Bob and Tom Show coming up.
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0: Really? 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
3: Mike Birbiglia is our guest. Are you dating anyone? Do you have a?
17: I realize what I need to find is a woman who loves me for my money, but doesn't understand math. I know this girl, and she wasn't too bright. She wasn't, like, book smart. Uh-huh. She was, like, magazine smart or butter label smart. I don't know this girl, middle of the day, I swear to God. And she goes, you know what turns me on? I go, what? And she said, black guys. which I really found discouraging. Because I've been mistaken for a lot of things in my life, but I've never had anyone be like, you're black, right? No, I'm Olive Garden Italian.
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18: I love going on dates. You get to go to the girl's place and meet her pets. They always have cats. It's always cats. It's never anything cool like a wild dingo or wolverine. It's never a venomous duck or a bat.
17: Venomous duck.
18: You get like a porcupine. It's usually usually two cats. Like a little one she just rescued from the trash 10 seconds ago. Just got run over by a train or something. Still has leaves stuck to its rear end. It's bulimic and anemic. Then the girl's got to tell you like the story how she met the cat. Oh, I put some milk out on Tuesday. She drank all the milk and came back on Wednesday. That's a beautiful story. Take your top off.
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20: 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Uh-oh. 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
0: Oh, yeah. Yeah.
3: You just ruined it.
2: Hey, welcome back to the Bob and Tom Show. 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
0: Hi.
2: Doing hand exercises, I guess.
0: Yeah. I don't want arthritis in my fingers.
2: No, nobody wants it. No. There's Pat Godwin.
29: Hello.
2: There's Josh Arnold.
30: Hi.
2: Ace Cosby.
31: Hello.
2: I'm Chick and Tom. We have a special guest.
3: Joining us in the studio, comedian Kelly Collette is here with us, and she also has one of those dry bar comedy specials. I bring it up because Pat Godwin's is the latest, just released, and you can find out more information on the website or download the app. There's even a 9-minute preview you can watch. It's great stuff, Pat. Congratulations. But right now, I thought we would let Kelly weigh in on the latest in the dating scene in the world of news.
0: A new dating trend called Goblin intimacy.
1: Oh, God.
2: Goblin intimacy?
0: Thank you. Has singles revealing their imperfections to weed out incompatible partners.
2: Oh, I like this.
0: This trend involves people deliberately, Josh, showing off their unpolished, fully authentic selves, like me with no makeup today, including flaws, quirks, and baggage on early dates.
3: So, Josh,
0: you know what you're getting.
3: Yeah, you pick up this gal, she gets in the car, you immediately release excessive flatulence.
2: I mean, that seems extreme.
3: And you turn the window thing off so she can't lower the window.
0: That's a little.
3: This is me.
0: The idea is that by exposing your inner goblin early on, you will discourage partners who would never be the right fit in the long run.
3: I like this because if someone would use the word goblin intimacy in front of me, I would immediately not want to ever speak to them.
0: Hmm. Dating coach Damona Hoffman told USA Today that it's not surprising that radical honesty would become popular among some singles tired of artifice and fakery.
2: Sure.
0: In an era of dating apps and artificial intelligence.
2: I insist on it, and I use those words in every first date.
0: Do you?
2: I will not put up with any fakery or Artemis.
3: By the way,
2: 6 months is the maximum. Most people can fake a different self.
0: I thought it was a year.
1: I thought it was 3 months.
2: Who does that?
3: 6 months.
0: Six months
3: is pretty long.
2: And you know, people will tell you who they are. You just have to listen.
32: I can't be the exception there. You don't present yourselves as yourselves?
2: Oh, God, no. Yeah. It's like a sales
0: a lot of
2: call.
0: People don't.
2: Oh, you're putting your best self out.
32: Put a gloss on that.
0: And then when you do, people don't want to believe that that's really you because you were so great before.
1: At the 6 month mark, they're just like, okay, time to take this toupee off.
2: Right.
1: Just have some big reveal of.
3: Well, I guess you might have figured out the alcoholism and the bad in bed thing.
1: Yeah.
3: What else have I got?
1: I don't know. I don't know about showing everything right off the bat.
32: I mean, some things you don't need to.
1: I feel like the more you love them, more the more you accepting are of these little flaws. But they're not going to get to the getting to know you, love you part if you're just like, take me as I am. I'm not working.
3: Yeah, after 6 months. Oh, by the way, I have 6 kids.
1: Yeah.
0: Oh, I think
3: that never came up.
1: Yeah.
32: Yeah. I mean, still, you need some effort.
1: Yes.
32: Right? You're not showing up in your
0: sweatpants.
32: Stained shirt.
1: Yeah. It's a respect thing. I show effort enough to put on a clean pair of whatever.
32: Yeah.
1: Yeah.
3: I think I think a good example of this would be maybe on an early date, you do something that, I think you talked about this, Josh. You order some kind of food that's sort of funky, where you have to, you know, chicken wings, where you got to pick it up with your hands, and instead of going to some fancy place where you've...
32: No, that's not my technique. I don't know who that is, but I'm not against that. Order what you want.
2: Yeah.
32: I mean, that's fine.
3: But I mean, if you're doing something that's a little bit, requires kind of a sense of humor to deal with.
32: Yeah,
0: chicken wings.
32: For me, maybe an honest thing, goblintimate thing would be, you know, I have a Chucky doll. I have a Chucky and Tiffany doll, actually. And then maybe that's like enough to where maybe some would be like, that's weird.
2: And others, don't go in the shed, whatever you do.
32: Yeah. Like, oh, yeah, I have a full-size Jason Voorhees in my shed.
1: Yeah,
0: that kind of thing. I would be out.
32: Well, yeah, see? But that would be good because I would want the person who likes horror films.
0: Yes, you know, so. Exactly.
1: Also, you're playing with that feather like a French tickler dominatrix, so you can just bring that feather.
32: It's been a hard habit for me to break ever since I stopped being a dominatrix.
1: Exactly. Yeah. Got to bring that on the...
3: Now, Pat, would you say something like, by the way, you may have noticed I have my own parking space marked at the pawn shop.
18: Pawn shop? They have to pick me up at the apartment, so I'm pretty sure they're aware of my situation.
32: What would one of Tom's goblintimate secrets be that you could discuss on a...
0: He has to have control over everything.
2: No, well, I think I would submit he's insane. How about that?
32: If he were to break out some Purell.
0: Sanitizer all the time.
32: Let's say he put ketchup on his plate and then immediately Purelled his hands.
2: But that's
1: like opposite of Goblin. Goblin's like bed rotting and sloppy and but that's like clean.
32: Right,
1: that's
32: different.
3: I think it could be something that is a
32: potential flaw.
3: Or something peculiar to the other person.
1: And like expose your ick right away.
32: Yeah.
3: Or, you know, they can, we had a news story.
0: About the ick?
3: Yeah, exactly. Mm-hmm. That was the term we used. Yeah. Sorry. Yeah, that's exactly what I was thinking. Is there something that I might do that some people would find okay, others would find incredibly off-putting?
0: Well, obviously, there's somebody for everyone.
2: Cutting the elastic off the top of your socks because you find them too confining?
32: You're paranoid.
0: You're paranoid of everything.
18: Your hem jeans.
32: Neurotic.
0: Hem jeans.
32: You are paranoid.
2: You walk around in the middle of the night, 3, 4 a.m. in the morning with your dogs lit up like a Christmas tree.
3: There's a guy right now that wasn't paranoid lying on a slab in some morgue. Should have been paranoid there, pal.
2: I just wish I could have met your Aunt Flo because she's the one who did all this imprinting. Mm-hmm. And she needs smacked around a little bit. But thankfully, she's died.
3: Okay.
2: He wished me dead earlier.
32: He did.
2: Thank you.
0: There's a new kind of influencer out there.
32: Oh, yay!
0: It's a loneliness influencer who is chronicling the solitary lifestyle and brags about having no friends.
2: Well, here I am again.
0: They're part of a trend.
32: These used to be called incels.
1: Get ready with me to go nowhere.
0: They're part of a trend on social media where people who live alone share their routine to followers. One such creator, Pauline C-E-E, shares videos of herself getting ready for work, making food, tidying up, stroking her cat, with almost all including the text, POV, you live alone in New York City and have no friends. She also shares positive messages about being alone while users write in her comments about how they resonate with her perspective or how it helped them to come to terms with their own loneliness.
2: That's right. Even Superman had a fortress of solitude, okay?
32: Yeah, is this about being lonely or about being alone?
2: Alone.
32: There's a huge distinction.
0: There's a big difference. I don't know. That's just how it's written.
32: Mm.
3: So they come to terms with their loneliness by sharing.
2: By getting a friend. No, I don't.
0: Well, because then they get attention through social media.
1: I've been doing this for months.
0: Alone.
1: I don't know. I didn't know it was a thing that they branded. This is just my social media.
3: I think one of the ways you measure friendship, how many people would you take to the airport?
1: Oh.
3: You got a phone call. I need
2: to
3: write it.
2: That is a short-ass list.
1: Or would it take
18: help
1: you?
18: Help move, too, is a big one.
0: Not anymore. I wouldn't even help my kids move.
2: I don't think anybody in this room, I know that.
0: You wouldn't take any of us to the airport?
2: Hell no.
32: What if we were on the same flight?
2: Nope.
3: First of all, you
2: get the bus or Shoe Leather Express.
3: I think we've aged out of helping somebody move.
0: Yes.
3: But
18: we have.
3: The airport run.
2: where were we? We were going to do that movie. And I looked at Josh and said, you picking me up or I'm picking you up? I'm driving alone. Remember that? Yeah, that's exactly what you said.
32: But I also knew how it worked.
2: Sure. It was fun. It was a fun thing. He didn't wish me dead.
3: I wish I could remember what context that was in because it was so accurate.
32: What's that? The
4: death friends?
3: No. The wishing Chick dead. I'm forgetting how I did that.
2: It's just nice.
32: You said something would make everybody happy, much like when Chick died.
3: Oh, okay. There we go.
2: Well, now Josh saying it makes it fun.
3: I see. Loneliness.
0: Loneliness.
3: Loneliness influence.
0: Mm-hmm.
32: If it helps other people feel less lonely, great.
3: And I know, how many people do you think around here would you take to the airport, Josh? And now this, you live probably 40 minutes from the airport.
32: Okay, like in my circle of friends?
3: Yeah.
32: Most everybody that works here, I would.
3: Really?
32: Yeah.
3: Oh, I'll be calling you Friday.
32: I mean, the resentment that would build inside me would be immeasurable, but well, I would do it.
2: Oh, yeah. It'd be voodoo time.
3: Yeah. That's a pretty good test.
32: No, I've started looking at things like that as opportunities.
0: Opportunities for what?
3: Growth.
32: Ask that person questions, maybe.
1: Captive audience.
0: Okay.
32: Maybe there's, and this is true. Uh-huh. This isn't interesting to many, but
2: here we go.
32: Maybe on the way to or from the airport, there's a new pond I haven't fished, and I can stop.
3: Oh, see, now that's interesting. I like that.
0: That's not right down the street.
1: That's not a metaphor.
0: No, he fishes.
1: Oh, okay.
4: Ponding.
2: He would see if he what pond he wants to wet his worm in.
32: That's the metaphor.
2: That's the metaphor.
0: You know what I find fascinating? We work together every single day for all these years, and we've never been. I've been to Chick's house. That's it.
2: Well, but it's been a while.
0: Yeah. I've been to Oskay's house because he lives real close.
2: My house is closed for repairs.
0: Really?
2: Oh, yeah.
3: I've never been to any of your places. I've never been to Pat's.
4: You were there a month ago.
2: I thought you were at my house for a birthday party. No?
3: Nope.
2: No?
3: Okay.
32: You've been to the exterior of my house.
3: Well, that's because when I found out that you were buying a house.
32: Right.
3: You hadn't even moved in yet. And so it was a surprise. I had Amy make a cake that looked like your house. So I had to skulk around and take pictures of it.
32: Right.
3: So I know where you live. I forget. I couldn't find it now.
0: I think we should have a field trip day and go to each other's houses.
2: Shut up. I just remembered Pat Godwin stayed at my house. It was not my idea, but Pat stayed at my house.
4: It was delightful.
2: And ate the dog's peanut butter.
4: I did not notice. It was delicious. It was
2: gritty. It was a big jar of Jif, and on the red top, written in black Sharpie, dogs.
3: That's the one you used to...
2: for the dogs.
3: To stuff the
2: I thought I put it on
3: Kong
2: my
3: ball.
2: Crotch.
32: Yeah, I thought it was really stuff the Kong ball first and then ate the peanut butter.
3: I see. Well, Christy, what else you got over there?
0: OnlyFans has released data on how much money the country spent on its platform last year.
32: Oh, by country?
0: By cities.
32: Mm. Oh.
0: Yeah.
1: This country.
0: Yeah. According to the site's metrics, the United States spends an estimated $2.63 billion annually on OnlyFans.
2: Billion?
0: $2.63 billion.
32: What can I show on there? Are there women interested in my feet?
0: Yes.
32: I know there'd be gay guys.
2: I'm going to tell you. Yeah. Gay guys and ladies, mm-hmm. Yes.
0: You could make
2: absolutely.
0: Money.
2: Yes.
32: Yeah.
2: You're leaving money on the table.
32: I mean, I get pedicures.
3: I've never been on OnlyFans. Do they limit it to... non-genitalia exposure.
32: No. You can make full.
1: I have an OnlyFans comedy special. They put them out and
32: right.
1: And signing a contract, you have to be on the platform for 6 months. So I would just do writing sessions.
32: Yeah, you can do non-sex things on OnlyFans.
1: Yeah. I mean,
32: In fact, for a while, you don't make any money. For a while there, they tried to lean into it.
1: Yeah,
32: that we weren't just a sex thing, and then.
1: And then I'm doing comedy, and people are like, take your shirt off. And I'm like,
32: I can't even imagine.
0: Out of the 167 cities included in the platform's data, what city do you think ranked number one?
2: Number one.
0: With residents spending nearly $26.2 million
2: in 2025. Salt Lake City, Utah.
0: That's third.
3: That's a great guess, though.
0: Great guess.
32: I'm going to say.
2: They're all pent up, man.
32: Uh-huh. Right.
3: And
32: it might be something like Des Moines.
2: No. Yeah. Bakersfield, California.
32: Sorry.
0: No.
2: You're not much of a proctor. You know that?
3: The answer
2: would be nice.
32: Nope.
3: Yeah, we could guess all day. You'll never get it.
0: Atlanta, Georgia is number one.
32: Oh, okay. All right.
0: Yes. Number two, Orlando, Florida.
1: I was going to say Florida vibes.
2: Florida man, yeah.
0: Number three, Salt Lake. Number four, Miami. Number 5, Minneapolis. 6 is Cleveland. 7, Denver. 8, Seattle. 9, St. Louis. 10, Las Vegas.
3: What's interesting is, I mean, Salt Lake City is significantly smaller than Atlanta. Mm-hmm. So if on a per capita basis, there's a whole other list of per capita by state that's pretty interesting.
0: Yeah, but this is per capita only fans spend. So so District of Columbia is number 1.
32: Hmm. Oh, that a lot of money coming out of there. Yep. Okay.
0: North Dakota 2, Nevada 3, Colorado 4, Illinois 5, Arizona, New Mexico, Washington, New Hampshire, California, rounding them out.
32: All right.
1: New Hampshire.
3: I can't apply any logic to these numbers. Nothing.
0: What do you mean?
3: I'm not sure if it's really illustrative of anything. Except,
1: what's the correlation, right?
3: Yeah. There's no the Midwest. It does seem that the, I don't know. I just can't figure out a reasonable assessment of what this means.
1: Well,
3: overall.
1: Atlanta has all those strip clubs, right? Magic City and all the places. So maybe it's just a very sex positive place.
0: Though Salt Lake City was number 3 on the spent the most, Provo, Utah, number 4 on the cities that spent the least on OnlyFans.
32: Oh, all right. I can see that. Just looky lose.
0: Sandy, Utah, number 3.
2: Where?
0: Sandy, Utah.
3: This is the least spent on.
0: Spent.
1: Oh, yeah. Maybe people are on there and they're just not spending any money, too. You said.
0: That could be.
1: Yeah.
0: Yeah. Paradise, Nevada leads the cities that spent the least on OnlyFans.
3: I'd be more interested in numbers of men that are spending money versus women.
0: I'm sure you could find that out.
32: It's got to be 98% to 2%.
0: Right.
3: Yeah, I would think. Yeah. Almost exclusively men. I'd also like to see the age numbers. How does that skew? Are they getting? Do they get a lot of older guys or...
0: Don't you think it's a younger platform?
32: I bet it's not all over the place. Yeah.
3: Hmm. Yeah.
32: No, not spending money.
0: Oh.
3: Yeah, I'll try to do a little more research. I did find this though. The 10 most porn. This is the list is described as the most porn engaged states.
32: All right.
3: But again, it.
2: What is that based
32: on? So most viewing minutes from...
2: Yeah.
3: Yeah, but the problem with this number is it's not per capita. So obviously the bigger states, so the first 3 are California, New York, and Texas.
32: Ah.
3: So
1: 3 biggest.
3: But they do have it by genre. And this is disturbing. The most popular...
2: Family.
3: In California, porn is animated.
2: Oh, yeah.
32: Mm-hmm. No kidding.
2: Anime is huge.
0: Dominating.
32: I know it, but...
1: Is the Disney...
3: Dominating the list of the top 10 is lesbian porn.
2: You know, a guy in high school had Charlie Brown and Lucy in a little comic, and they were going at it.
32: Boy.
2: When I was in high school.
3: That's how...
32: Is it still only cost 5 cents?
2: Yeah, something like that. Yeah.
1: She
2: gave him advice. Yeah.
3: You'll recall, we had Dr. June Reinisch on from the Kinsey Institute.
32: Oh, she doesn't look Reinish.
3: And that's how...
2: Very, very Reinish.
3: That was the prominent, the dominant, rather, type of porno, whatever, 80 years
2: cartoons,
3: ago.
2: Cartoons, yeah.
3: It would be parodies of, Dick Tracy and Charlie, et cetera, et cetera.
32: My buddy Mike Russick's house, we were, it was 10 of us, neighborhood kids, was called Little Often Annie.
1: Oh, my God.
32: So that was based on an old comic strip, obviously. Yeah,
2: well, that was in Playboy. Yeah.
3: That was least. It was so
2: Little Oral Annie.
3: Or something. Little Annie Fanny or something. It was stupid in Playboy. Never funny.
32: Did she have no pupils? Orphan Annie?
2: No, I mean, as cartoons go, she was pretty hot. Yeah.
3: it was really sick.
32: Tom, who's the hottest cartoon you've ever seen? I mean, you got your Jessica Rabbit.
2: It begins and ends with Jessica Rabbit.
3: I never liked that.
1: Did you ever read Mad Magazine? They always had those cartoons with the girls with the...
3: Yeah, but Mad was always real clean.
32: But they had cleavagey ladies.
1: They so busty
2: What
1: ladies.
2: Is that? The Vargas?
0: Vargas girls?
3: That was Playboy.
2: Yeah. Those were drawings.
3: Yeah.
0: Those were pretty. They did a nice show.
3: In the top 10 in this porno survey, lesbian porn is the dominant porn. In Georgia, it's ebony porn.
32: Ah.
0: That makes sense.
3: In Hawaii, it's Japanese porn. And in Florida, I'm not kidding, it's anal porn.
1: Oh Florida.
5: Anal porn.
32: That's Florida. Florida likes the
5: sometimes it can be hurty.
0: Coming up, we're going to take a look at history.
32: Clean your ass.
2: Why? Shave your crack. I believe Christy has something to tell us about Hyundai.
0: I don't want to now.
32: Yeah, let's
3: I have a palate cleanser.
32: I'm sorry, okay. Christy.
2: No, I've got one. Vozina.
32: Is that the beginning of I Dream a Genie?
2: I'm not. It might be.
5: Yes, Master.
3: Okay. coming up, a real estate agent's absolute nightmare out of the state of Arkansas. Well, but first, Christy, what are you doing over there?
2: That does sound like I do. And then you go,
32: I think it's about to go anyway.
0: Well, we're playing that because of the goalie that is for what World Cup team?
2: Cape Verde.
0: Yes, Cape Verde. As folks watch the FIFA World Cup and look at the stars that are coming around, they're turning heads at the age of 14 already, a brand new generation of talent, because Next doesn't wait for an invitation, and neither does Hyundai. Hyundai's always moved the future within reach. They did it when they made advanced safety standard on every vehicle, and they engineered their EVs with ultra-fast charging capability.
32: I was engineering.
0: Thank you. They're still doing it every day, because the future isn't some far-off concept. It's already here. Next starts now. Hyundai, an official partner of FIFA.
3: Thank you very much, FIFA. And coming up, a little bit of history
32: you
3: for
32: Hyundai.
0: You mean Hyundai.
3: What did I say?
32: You said thank you very
5: your
32: much, FIFA.
5: Your favorite thing. You love the World Cup.
32: We don't have FIFA money yet.
2: Look, I'm behind you 100% what you're hating, but you got to keep on it. Okay? You can't be flip-flopping.
0: Mm-hmm. FIFA money if you
5: he loves it.
3: FIFA.
2: There you go.
3: Coming up, we have the dumbest story about cheese you'll ever hear.
32: Now, that's odd, because we all tend to love cheese.
3: Yeah, but...
2: Cheese grommet. Cheese.
3: It's really, really dumb. And we have, will laxatives improve your memory? We're going to find out what scientists say.
2: Good night.
3: I remember where the toilet is.
5: But, when I went all over.
3: We're in the O'Reilly Auto Parts studios. 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
2: Hello, it's Chick from the Bob and Tom Show. 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
15: While Brent crude oil fell 4.8%. A lot of numbers there. That's a look at things you may have missed. 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
16: They don't say we didn't warn you. There's laughter ahead.
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3: I have two brothers, and I could say anything to them, but to have a twin brother, I imagine for him to see your wrists and go, that had to feel great.
22: You know, it's for coming from him, like, it doesn't matter. It's just like a version of yourself. So anything coming from him, like, I could care less. It's
3: really?
22: Just,
3: oh, that's that interesting. Close. I would have thought it would have been the opposite. I would have thought you would have really wanted his approval for everything.
22: No, and this is, we're, like, everyone always asks, you know, when you find out you're a twin, they're always like, wow, that's cool. Like, you guys are really close. Do you have ESP? Like, can you read each other's minds? Or if I punch you, will he feel it?
3: Right, you talk about that.
22: I'm like, no. We had ESP one time, and I'll never forget this. It was a Friday night. And unbeknownst to me, my brother went out and just got completely drunk. Right? He was wasted.
3: Mm-hmm.
22: And that same night, I had sex with a really ugly chick.
20: That is weird.
22: Wow. Creepy, right?
20: Creepy.
22: He gets drunk a lot.
3: As she was leaving, she said, by the way, you might have syphilis.
20: Right.
0: Uh-huh. Nice callback.
19: And it's going to look like a blue square at first.
20: Yeah.
19: Uh-huh.
3: I feel better. I don't know why.
19: I don't know. I know. It's
3: poor Chell.
19: I'm feeling great.
23: I recently got married. And
2: atta boy.
23: Yeah. And my wife changed her name. I know some women have a problem with that. But I wanted her to have my old girlfriend's name.
0: So, she must really love you.
23: Call me old-fashioned, but...
3: Hell, you got the tattoo. Why not?
23: My wife actually got pregnant on her wedding night.
19: Oh, she did?
23: Yeah. What? Not by me. Oh. Crazy night. But either way, I'm getting a brother, so...
19: Yeah. Oh my God!
23: Yeah, I don't think her parents like me though, because apparently when you meet someone's mother, you're not supposed to hug her and go, "Oh yeah."
16: Bob and Tom, well-meaning but
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4: No.
0: No.
3: Are you getting good at doing stuff with your left hand?
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3: Ron.
2: Hey, welcome back to the Bob and Tom Show. At the news desk, it's Christy Lee.
0: Hello.
2: There's Pat Godwin.
4: Hey, Chick.
2: Hello, Josh Arnold.
33: Hey, Chickster.
2: There's Ace Cosby.
34: Howdy.
2: I'm Chick. Hello, Tom. We've got a guest today.
3: I look over there and I see the lovely Kelly Collette.
34: Hey. KC Masterpiece.
3: Among other things, Ms. Collette will be doing her stand-up comedy in Omaha, Nebraska, coming up on the 15th of July at the Funny Bone. Then Des Moines Funny Bone. Did I say Funny Bone?
0: Yep. You did.
3: Funny Bone. You know, Pat Boone. Not recognized for his great stand-up. No, sorry. The Funny Bone in Des Moines, July 16th. And then Dr. Grins in Grand Rapids, July 30th and 31st. She has joined us here in the studio. And did you ever take any history in school?
1: I love history.
3: Do you know?
1: Yeah.
3: Oh, then you should be good at this next segment. Maybe you can help.
1: One of my favorites.
3: Now, do you know what you call the 250th birthday?
1: It's not the
3: centennial.
2: Here's Josh to
3: was
2: tell us
3: 100. More. Bicentennial was 200.
1: Yeah.
4: This is the semi-quincentennial.
0: I don't like that.
2: Yeah. So is that half of five?
1: Not in favor of that.
2: Half of 500, right?
4: Yeah. Right.
2: Quincentennial.
4: Right.
2: Yeah.
3: It doesn't,
0: it's a mouthful.
3: Doesn't flow the way bicentennial did.
1: I took history, not Latin.
2: What are we going to do for the quincentennial, Tom?
3: Maybe get dug up.
4: Oh. You don't think your heads will be in jars in front of microphones somewhere?
2: Oh, I certainly hope so.
3: Now, we've already reviewed some birthdays on this date. For example, the birthday of the great Apache leader Geronimo, born in 1829, and we discovered buried in the famous Beef Creek Cemetery.
2: Oh, if it's famous, why have none of us ever heard of it?
4: We probably should have.
3: Yeah.
2: Oh, is it our fault we haven't?
4: Might be.
3: Yeah. Born in 1890, Stan Laurel, the non-fat
2: genius,
3: one of Laurel and Hardy, and we already covered a lot of these, but let's get to the events in history. We mentioned this one briefly. In 1884, the first roller coaster in America at Coney Island.
1: That was on the New York Times crossword like 3 days ago.
3: Oh yeah.
4: Oh,
3: so,
4: but
3: that had to be terrifying.
1: Oh, I'm sure.
4: I've never been to Coney Island. Have you guys?
2: No.
0: Nope.
3: It's like a regular park, but a lot dirtier.
2: But all the hot dogs have chili on them. Yeah. I don't care for it.
1: You probably get hit in the face with a seagull if you're riding on that coaster.
2: Yeah, I've seen that.
1: Guaranteed.
2: Yeah.
3: This is a good one. In 1935, the United States Congress accepted Franklin Delano Roosevelt's New Deal. And I don't know if you remember this. He hosted it in the radio. The show was called Let's Make a New Deal.
1: He said, mm-hmm. What's the deal?
3: And Congress voted on door number two.
4: Every Hooverville will have.
3: And then
2: chicken he had flakes in every pot.
1: Oh, you got a whammy.
3: And then he had a nude deal with Eleanor Roosevelt.
4: Oh, isn't that nice?
3: If she was nude, she had to say something so he wouldn't wheel in the room and look at that.
4: This park has become a pop tent.
1: His cousin, if you like history.
3: Yeah, they were distant cousins.
1: Yeah.
4: But not distant enough, huh?
1: Yeah, that's a
2: creepy. In 1960,
3: Josh, this is for you. In 1960, what Alfred Hitchcock movie made its debut?
4: 1960? That would be Psycho.
3: It certainly is Psycho.
4: Remember, you were not admitted once the movie started. You had to wait for the next showing.
2: That's right.
5: True, yeah.
3: And a little trivia fact that we just learned last week on this show.
0: I remember it. The Hershey syrup one?
3: It wasn't Hershey syrup.
0: Oh, it was.
1: Oh, in the shower with Janet Leigh?
0: Yeah.
3: The shower
4: it was
3: scene.
4: Chocolate syrup, though.
0: It was chocolate syrup.
3: It was Bosco.
0: Bosco, yes.
3: Which I think was kind of a regional.
2: Uh-huh.
0: I've never heard of Bosco until we talked about it.
3: Yeah, but it was Bosco.
2: I haven't seen Psycho in a while. Is it as slow as Vertigo is? Because I went to see Vertigo.
1: I love
2: when
1: Vertigo.
4: It's not as slow as Vertigo, but it's so good.
1: But the remake is slow. The Anne Heche one?
4: Like, yeah, I mean, it's almost shot for shot, as we know, but it's
1: feels like it's longer, I guess.
4: Yeah, maybe. There are slower moments, but
1: yeah.
4: I'm reading a book right now called Mary, and the whole conceit is that... Marion survived. She actually was not, and then what she does afterwards.
2: Oh.
4: It's not bad.
3: Oh, the lady in the shower?
4: Yeah, Marion Crane. Yeah.
3: Oh, that's interesting. I think it kind of gave crossdressers a bad name.
4: Well, there is, honestly, that was like a legit argument these days.
3: Yeah.
4: Yeah.
1: Got a lot of hate.
3: But Tony Perkins' son is a famous movie director.
4: Osgood Perkins.
3: Yeah, that's Tony Perkins' son of all.
1: And Janet Leigh's daughter.
4: Sure. Mm-hmm.
3: In 1978, the play Grease opened up on Broadway.
0: Oh, your favorite.
1: I literally had a dream about this last night.
4: Really? I was in it. That's right.
1: Yeah.
4: I was Kinnicky.
2: 78, the Broadway play opened.
3: Yeah.
0: Huh. And you never saw that on Broadway?
3: Wait a minute. I wonder if they
4: did
3: mean...
4: Did you guys see my performance?
3: I think they mean must have been the movie.
0: The movie.
3: In 78. Yeah. Sorry.
1: Ah.
3: Yeah. Where a bunch of 30-year-olds were still in high school.
0: Olivia Newton-John and John Travolta are just cute as could be.
1: Boy, yeah. But that woman who played Cha-Cha, who
4: Soccer
1: was like,
4: Channing?
1: I'm the best. Yeah. No, the other one.
4: Yeah. Oh,
1: I'm
4: right,
1: the best
4: right,
1: dance
4: right.
1: at St. Bernadette's. Yeah. That's what, she looked like she was way older than everybody else.
2: Yeah.
1: Which was supposed to be like 15.
3: Yeah, I think they were all going for their GEDs.
1: Yeah.
3: Speaking of movies, 1980, The Blues Brothers premiered in Chicago.
4: I love it.
3: Finally, two white guys getting credit for inventing the blues.
2: I don't know if they said anything.
3: Did you ever see the sequel?
4: I did see Blues Brothers 2000, yes.
3: And it the guest artists in that were all tremendous.
4: Yeah, especially the last act. The music is phenomenal.
3: They have so many great stars in that. So you've got to hand it to Aykroyd for bringing people around to find out about a lot of the originations of soul music and the blues.
4: Or origins.
3: Yeah. What did I say?
4: Originations. It was embarrassing.
3: No, I think that's the original Latin.
2: It's based on the
3: premise that speaking and thinking at the same time is difficult.
2: Maybe radio's not for you.
3: I have said that forever. I can't do both. Times. At the same time, coming up, we have interesting story from the world of real estate. Mm-hmm. We also have a geographical kid naming and a bizarre story about the latest thing that witches are doing.
4: Oh, what are they up to?
1: I want to know.
3: You'll be quite surprised.
1: I haven't
3: surprised.
1: Gotten my newsletter yet.
4: They're using Swiffers now
3: to fly. And they are swifter, of course, like a jet. These are the O'Reilly Auto Parts Studios. 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
0: Los Angeles, cause of that crash under investigation. And leaders at the G7 summit face a packed agenda today. It'll include ending the war in Ukraine and addressing the Middle East crisis. And that's your news. I'm Christy Lee. More of the Bob and Tom Show on the way.
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14: Comedian Greg Warren, former state champion wrestler. You're the son of a wrestling coach. Now, I assume your dad was also your wrestling coach. Is that correct?
15: Yes, he was. He was a high school wrestling coach. So I wrestled, and my mom was into music, so I played the clarinet in the band, which they made fun of me, especially the guys on the wrestling team, especially my best friend, Huey Baker. He was a black guy.
18: Mm-hmm.
15: He's one of those guys that would just get a hold of something and never shut up. And look at Greg, man. Greg played a flute. It's a clarinet. It's a flute, Greg. You were a flute man. Look at little flute man, Greg. Flute your flute, Greg. Little flute man, Greg. He'll be on the bus going to a match. It'll be real quiet, and all of a sudden you hear, hop, two, three, four. What the hell are we fighting for? Flute man. It's embarrassing when you're out there wrestling and you hear, hit him with your flute, Greg.
14: Medium Jeff Foxworthy.
19: I know what I was going to tell you guys.
14: What?
19: After all these years, I've found a few things that you can't talk about on stage, and surprise, NASCAR is one of them.
18: Really?
19: Because NASCAR fans start fighting with each other. Take a guess, who's the guy that starts the fights almost every night?
18: Jeff Gordon.
19: Jeff Gordon.
18: Mm-hmm.
19: But I figured out why a lot of NASCAR fans don't like him.
18: Why is that?
19: A lot of NASCAR fans don't like Jeff Gordon because Jeff Gordon enunciates, and there really ain't a place in NASCAR for that kind of stuff. I tell you, we run pretty good all day long. We did develop a little bit of a push early in the race and brought her in, Booger Jackson, Wedge in her. She run like a spotted butt ape after that. Had some real good pit stops, especially that splash and go air towards the end. Did get a little trouble in the middle of the race. Ricky puked the motor. I got his oil. I touched tail there on the backside. But for the most part, the Hardee's, Burger King, Taco Bell, Pizza Hut, Kentucky Fried Chicken, Chevrolet, she just awesome.
12: You don't say we didn't warn you.
18: Oh, my God.
12: There's laughter ahead. 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

0: Fosbury Flop is?
1: No, is it a dance?
0: See?
2: No, see.
1: Is it like the Blitzkrieg Bop?
2: The great,
3: like not nearly as cool.
2: No, yeah. The great Dick Fosbury.
4: Grab a futon.
1: Snozberries.
2: Dick Fosbury invented.
3: Fosberries taste like Fosbury.
2: The way that contemporary high jump. Every contemporary high jump.
3: Shut up!
2: Jumps.
1: Stop!
2: The Fosbury.
1: Stop it right now!
2: I can't.
5: You're making Josh vomit.
2: I'm sorry. I'm dealing with morons. Every once in a while in the world, some one person will come up with something that revolutionizes a sport.
3: It ain't you.
2: Dick Fosbury revolutionized the high jump.
5: Get him.
2: He famously beat the great Wilt Chamberlain. You know,
3: he'll famously beat you.
2: Not you in a war of wit. Now, where was I? Do you know who Wilt Chamberlain was?
1: Speak slowly and carry a big stick.
0: Do you know who Wilt Chamberlain is?
1: Walt Disney. Yeah. I don't know. No?
3: And that was the other Chamberlain one.
1: Yeah.
2: Wilt Chamberlain was, along with Bill Russell, two of the greats in the history of the NBA. Wilt Chamberlain is also, he was like 7 feet tall and banged 30,000 women in the course of his
5: 20,000.
1: Oh, now it's getting interesting.
2: Yeah, and he, yeah. But, that was yeah, claiming, Johnny yeah. Mathis, the singer, actually
5: did not bang 30,000 women.
2: Wilt Chamberlain, why am I talking to these people?
3: That's what we started with. Why are you telling us this?
2: Because she was asking me about Brad Upton, and I mentioned the Johnny Mathis connection.
3: Off the air. And now you've poisoned the airwaves.
5: Fozina. <Yeah.
3: laughs> Kelly knows the difference between what should be discussed off the air and what should be on the air.
0: This is on me. I brought it up. Mm-hmm.
5: This can't be happening.
2: No.
1: I learned so Kelly much Collette, today about that.
2: Kelly Collette, you said that you were a palmist, is that it?
1: I was, yeah. I also ran track, too. That's how Brad Upton and I connected as well. Yeah. So.
2: No, the gentleman, Josh is a Rosie palmist.
1: Harry palmist.
4: All that way.
3: Can't stop jacking. It's a wonder I'm even here.
2: That's my favorite.
6: Don't you have to knock one out right now?
2: I love that song. I love that song. I can't stop jacking. Can't stop jacking. Well, time now to come back to Earth, okay. Shall we? Yes. Anybody want to parachute down with me? 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
3: Nice. Yes.
0: Hey, but, I am not embarrassed by my sweater.
3: You shouldn't be.
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20: 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Bob Zaney joined us on Monday, zooming his way in from Las Vegas, where he's appearing. Check out his schedule. 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
5: I'm Chick McGee with your Bob and Tom sports update from the World Cup. Tiny Cape Verde pulled off a stunning result in their debut, holding heavily favored Spain scoreless, a 0-0 draw. An impressive performance by the 40-year-old goalkeeper of Cape Verde, Vozinha. They denied Spain a victory, one of the favorites, to win the tournament. WNBA last night, Dallas over Vegas, 96-66. Minnesota beat Portland 107-74 and Golden State over the Sparks 78-58. Major League Baseball, Washington over Kansas City in interleague action. Also, Arizona beat the Angels, the Athletics over Pittsburgh, and the Dodgers beat Tampa Bay. American League winners, just two games, Minnesota over Texas, Detroit beat Houston. In the National League, the Phillies, St. Louis, the Reds, and the Cubs all get wins. I'm Chick McGee, and that's your Bob and Tom Sports Update.
8: They don't say we didn't warn you. There's laughter ahead. 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
21: Joining us in the studio, comedian Ed Yeager.
22: Hi, guys.
21: Hi, Ed. How are you?
22: Good.
21: Good to see you again.
22: I'm glad football season's almost here. I love football.
21: I do, too.
22: I was in a hotel room, and I was watching a football game, and I opened the drawer, I pull out the Bible, I turned to John 3:16,
21: mm-hmm.
22: and it actually says, "Sitteth thee in the end zone with a large sign."
21: Woman who was born in the former Soviet Union, the Ukraine. She's a beautiful young woman. She is engaged to be married. Her name is Kira Sultanovich. You're getting married.
23: Getting married.
21: And you want to have kids? You want to have kids right away?
23: Definitely want to have kids.
21: Do you have any nephews or nieces?
23: I do. I am a great aunt.
21: Mm-hmm.
23: But I get a little scared because the nieces are all at that age. Like you have girls, so you know.
21: Sure.
23: Yeah. I have a niece that's like 11. There's 13, 15, 17. You know what I mean? It's all like that scary age.
21: Oh, geez.
23: Sure. And the 11-year-old is the worst. Like, she's starting to dress sexy.
21: Uh-oh.
23: What is that? Like, that doesn't that scare you when they start dressing
21: absolutely.
23: Like all... Like, she wears little baby tops, you know, little half tops.
21: Mm-hmm.
23: And there's, you know what I mean? It's like, nasty girl or something. You know what I mean?
21: Yeah.
23: Like, so inappropriate. I told her, I said, if you have a t-shirt, you're 11 years old, that says nasty girl, it better be because you don't wipe your ass. You're 11.
21: Bill Bauer is our guest, Wild Bill Bauer.
5: The thing is, with my family, there's always something going on. I got an aunt. She is the family failure. I mean, everything she touches, it just goes wrong. Finally, at the age of 87, she had to declare bankruptcy.
23: Oh.
5: Now she can't buy a house until she's 94.
21: That poor soul.
5: She is a victim. She's a victim.
21: Absolutely.
5: She's at home last week, knocking on the door, vacuum cleaner salesman. "I got a dandy of a vacuum to show you, ma'am." "Oh, I can't afford it. I don't have any money at all. Just let me show you what it can do." He forces his way into her place, reaches behind his back, pulls out a sack of horse manure, dumps it on the floor, and goes, "Whatever this vacuum doesn't pick up, I'll eat." She goes, "Well, I hope you got a hell of an appetite, because they turned off my electricity this morning."
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21: 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Hey, this is Tom. 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
6: Wait, that's just a generic name you call everybody?
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6: And the lack of creativity in the male mind. How hard
21: yeah.
6: is it? To
21: yeah, there you go.
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1: Hi.
0: Hi, she's at the news desk. There's Pat Godwin.
2: Hello.
0: There's Josh Arnold.
3: Did you know, when I was a kid, I always thought this was a fancy car thing. And I thought, I've made it if my car does this.
0: Yep.
3: When you start the car, the antenna comes up.
1: Oh,
3: and when you
1: yeah.
3: turn it off, the antenna goes
0: oh,
3: down.
0: Yeah.
1: Oh, yeah.
0: Oh, yeah. There's Ace Cosby.
4: Moving on up.
5: Okay.
0: I'm Chick McGee. Hello, Tom.
3: That's how I measured one's status in life.
4: Oh, that's so funny. I had a car that I had to get three separate antennas for.
3: Was it one of those telescoping things?
4: Because I'd forget to put it down going in the car wash.
0: Oh, yeah.
1: Yeah.
4: Every time.
3: So there was a button that you could control. It wasn't just, gotcha.
4: Yeah, those were cool. Those were the days.
0: Boy, and if you put it down, you couldn't hear the radio.
4: Do any cars have antennas anymore?
1: Mine, my Figaro does.
4: Well, that's
1: and it has the button. It goes, beep, you have to push it.
4: That's an antique car, though. How old is that thing?
1: 30 years.
4: Yeah, yeah. So, I mean, do any contemporary vehicles still have that?
1: I don't think so.
3: Not
1: They're
3: sure.
1: all built in.
4: Who thought of that?
0: I think the SUV, the Canyonero, I think it has.
1: Canyonero.
0: Yeah, it's 8 wheels wide. You know the Canyonero.
4: Oh, yeah.
0: I think they have the telescoping antenna.
4: I saw a guy drive by the other day. He had a car with 3 wheels.
3: Was it one of those
4: One in the back, two in the front? What the hell is that thing?
1: One in the back.
3: We've given away a few of those.
4: Oh, those are really cool.
3: Yeah, those are wild.
4: Guy was, I think it was a convertible. It was awesome.
6: They always listen to their music so loud. Like, they want everybody to know that they're coming.
3: In those weird cars?
6: Yeah, in the weird car. They're like, hey, look at me. You can hear me. You can see me.
4: I thought it was because it's so noisy when you drive. You got to have the music cranked up.
1: Well, there's that.
4: I see. Our guest, Kelly Collette, we've been enlightening her.
6: You didn't even introduce me.
4: A former track star. And she expressed interest in the great singer Johnny Mathis.
3: Not really.
2: No, she didn't bring it up.
4: And
6: I said Judge Joe Mathis. That's what I said.
4: Johnny Mathis.
2: Chad says, oh, you're going to jail.
0: Thank you, Joe. The hanging judge is what they call him.
1: It's like having then, your dad try to explain something to you.
6: He's telling me about his best friends growing up.
1: Uh-huh.
6: Like
0: I got to do something. Dear Bob and Tom Show. I'd like to let Chick know that Stock Car Football is alive and well in Northwest Pennsylvania.
3: Okay.
0: Demolition Derby's huge around here as well. Trust me, it's a lifestyle filled with sleeveless shirts and Bush Light.
1: Yeah.
3: Oh, dude, that's right up my alley.
0: This is Bill the Bread Man.
1: All right, Bill.
3: I also like Bill the Bread Man.
0: Yeah, and...
6: Has he heard of the Cheese Witch?
0: Dear Bob and Tom
6: Show. Relationship.
0: Oh. That's right.
3: They're like the keymaster and the gatekeeper. We can't get those.
0: Dear Bob and Tom Show, this is Dustin from Quincy, Illinois. Can we please bring back the discussion of Tom banging old whores from his mother's bridge club? This happened when he was a young boy to the tune of Johnny Mathis. His big
4: Here
0: hit,
4: we go.
0: Chances Are.
4: Oh, this is the live version. Johnny walks out on stage.
7: Chances are.
4: Ever heard this?
6: I think this is the Skyline Chili parody song.
7: The moment you
3: what did they do with it?
6: It's feeling good and ready. It's Skyline time. Is it not the same thing?
3: A lot of regions don't even have that.
6: I know I've heard this song as a parody before.
3: Gotcha.
6: Yeah.
4: Johnny has that kind of tremolo. Chances.
6: Exactly.
4: Yeah.
6: No, what happened to your mother's bridge club? I kind of do want to go into that.
4: A chick made it up. My mother was in a bridge club.
0: I did not make that up only entirely. What are you talking about?
4: Chick thinks that I was hovering under the table to check out Mrs. Allwater's bush.
3: Well, you got a name. The fact that you have a name tells us there was some truth to it.
1: You said you would climb under the table while your mother was having bridge club.
0: Yep.
1: You told us that.
4: Maybe the one time.
1: Make it
6: Looking
1: up.
6: Looking for loose change? Or what loose
3: women.
0: Hey, I'm good, but I'm not that good. Come on.
4: Enough about Johnny Mathis. We can move on.
0: Yeah. Let's stop talking about Johnny Mathis.
3: That's enough, everybody.
6: Yeah. Welcome to the Johnny Mathis
0: hold
6: video
0: up.
6: Show.
0: Just hold up.
4: Now, I want to find out about Ms. Collette here.
6: Me?
4: You got a boyfriend. Do you live with him, or does he have his own place?
6: He's got a place.
4: That's
6: but I'm trying to fix mine up.
4: Do you have a house or an apartment?
6: I have a house, yeah. And I'm in my, like, era of, like, I do gardening. I want a she shed now.
0: Nice.
6: But, like, I wasn't handy before. Like, a couple years ago, I tried to spruce everything up. I was really into wallpaper. Mm. And I tried to put it up on my own. But, you guys, it's so much harder than you think. And expensive, okay? Because you got to buy the wallpaper. You got to buy the glue. But the most expensive thing, they never even tell you, is the divorce. Do you guys know that? That's going to cost you a lot of money. Because it turns out you like things lined up. And he wants to see other people. You know?
0: That's, yeah, of course.
6: That works out.
3: Classic
6: yeah.
3: wallpaper conundrum.
6: Classic TLC show situation.
3: Has wallpaper made a comeback?
6: It has.
1: Yes, it has.
6: Yeah. It's wallpaper. Very popular.
3: Do you have wallpaper
6: now.
3: In your house? Because yours is your house is newer.
4: Yeah, a tiny little bit.
3: Sort of an accent.
1: It needs in, to be in the bathroom.
4: In Hart's room.
1: Oh,
3: okay.
1: Room.
4: A little bit.
1: It's big in like.
4: And she wants to move already.
6: My guess.
1: What do you mean she wants to move? Who? Move houses?
4: No, she wants to change rooms.
3: Oh, that was so exciting when you were a kid, man. If you ever had the chance to
4: move. Yeah, but, you know,
6: new room, new me.
4: Mm-hmm. Yeah, no, that's not going to happen.
1: We never had that opportunity. Wow, you have enough rooms that she can move a room?
4: Yeah, dude, I did okay.
3: You should be proud of it. Yeah.
6: Well, you guys have said you've never been to each other's houses. So yeah, that would be very fun.
0: And I'm not looking forward anytime soon, I can tell you that. And it's just getting worse.
4: I'm going to buy another, what are those things called? Those sprayer gizmos. Power washer.
0: Nope, sprayer gizmo. I want to be with you when you go into the big box hardware. I need a sprayer gizmo.
4: I bought one already and it was no good, so I got rid of it. I'm going to buy a new one.
3: You're welcome to come do my driveway.
4: Okay. Well, Andy
1: did all our walks over
4: I borrowed one and did my driveway last weekend. It was just glorious.
3: Yeah come over to
4: you
3: mine.
4: You ever used a power washer?
6: I just bought one.
4: They're great.
6: I love it. Yeah, I got some paint off my house, so that's not good.
4: Yeah, but
6: turns out you can't just spray anything.
4: Yeah, don't fall for that thing that they're always advertising on Instagram where the guy goes, these are going to be illegal soon. The federal government, and you put it on your hose.
0: What do you got?
6: It's a silencer? What is it?
1: What the hell are you talking about?
0: What do you
1: about?
0: Got a hold
3: I have
0: over
3: seen
0: there?
3: That ad.
4: It's a sprayer, and it's a total scam. I bought one, and when you get it, it doesn't even have the link for your hose. I was so pissed.
6: You had to send $900 to an African prince.
0: What did that cost you, honey? What did it cost?
1: Like 80, now we're all going to get that ad. You know that,
6: yeah,
1: right?
6: Yeah, it's going to be on our phone.
4: No, it's a total scam.
3: Was it one of those things that when you ordered it, I've done this too many times. Yeah. All of a sudden you get an email saying, your order has shipped from Paraguay.
4: Yeah.
3: What the hell?
0: And it's like DHL is bringing it for some reason.
4: It's a total scam. And German engineering. And then it's because you can't increase the water pressure. But when you get it, it doesn't fit on a hose.
0: You know, I thought that
4: then you have to go back and buy a coupler.
0: Why can't you increase the water pressure? Talk to me.
4: Well,
0: because
4: you can turn it into a mist, but unless you have a power washer that has an engine.
0: But what if your house has low water pressure?
4: Well, that's you talk to the water company.
0: Well, no, they won't do it.
4: That's why I haven't
0: paid my bill.
3: Show them. You show them.
1: Well, your water pressure will definitely change then.
0: It has.
4: have you ever used a genuinely good quality power washer?
1: Oh, my God.
0: Yes, I have.
4: It is as satisfying.
0: I cut a banister in half.
4: You can cut your toe right off. It's awesome.
0: Power washer and... Well,
4: yeah,
6: how do these not have like instruction manual? I mean, I'm sure they do. How do they not have like child-proof locks on? How am I allowed to have one? That's what I want to know.
3: I often think about that.
6: Who sold me this?
3: Things that I use that I'm like, no one should have ever let me get this.
6: Exactly.
4: Yeah. And yet we live in a culture in which if you buy a ladder, it has a legal disclaimer that goes down the entire side of the ladder.
1: Mm-hmm. You know, there should be an age limit on ladders. You can't buy a ladder after the age of 45 or something.
2: That's a good cutoff.
1: Yeah, because they're scary.
2: Very dangerous.
1: Yes.
6: You have to buy an escalator. Have it go up for you.
4: Now, we have, once
1: Speaking
4: again,
1: of Holmes.
4: Oh, okay.
1: A woman
0: Sherlock
1: named,
0: Holmes?
1: No, hold on. I was the wrong story. An Arkansas realtor was shocked to find a vacant home overrun by snakes.
2: Whoa.
1: Century 21 realtor Christopher White shared video onto social media of the home's exterior with snakes slithering about on the stoop through an electrical panel and in between pipes.
0: Feed your inner herpetologist.
1: Along with a few reptiles in the eaves. The post was captioned, quote, had to tell my buyer that I was absolutely not going to show this house.
3: These will all be out of here by the time you move.
1: Yeah, according to the local
0: media. Coat of paint, you'll be surprised.
1: According to the local media outlet, KARK, Kark.
0: Noah is the general manager over
1: there. The snakes are non-venomous black rat snakes, which feed primarily on pests.
3: Yeah, no, they're good to have around.
1: Like
3: them.
1: Rats and mice, but that means the house is infested with rats or mice.
4: Yeah. No, it means it's not.
0: Yeah.
4: Well, that's the good news.
3: They're non-venomous.
4: No rats inside. That would be terrifying.
3: Yeah, they're black rat snake's not going to hurt you.
4: So there are probably little baby ones all over the house?
1: Oh, they're not. No.
3: Yeah.
1: It doesn't mean that.
4: Sure it does.
1: No, it doesn't.
3: It could.
4: If there's lots of snakes, it means there's baby ones somewhere.
3: Oh, they're cute. They're like puppies.
1: Yeah.
4: Okay. No, thank you. Now, this is I wanted to get...
6: This is how St. Patrick's Day started.
4: Now, Kelly, you are not a mom. Is that correct?
6: No, not a mom.
4: Now, let me just ask. You can answer these questions. If you don't, you have to leave. Do you have... like a wish list of names should you become a mom?
6: Of course. And you say them and you reserve them and you tell all your friends that you call dibs. That's just the thing.
1: Can't
6: it's
1: use
6: girlhood.
1: Them.
4: Would you mind sharing a couple? If you were to have a little girl tomorrow, what would her name be?
6: It would. Right now, the top name is Imogen.
3: Oh.
6: Yeah, because there was a children's book I loved when I was a kid, Imogen's Antlers. Very cute.
4: Imogen?
6: Play. Yeah, Imogen.
4: E-M-M?
3: So would you go Imogen Coca or would you go Imogen Poots?
6: I think Imogen Poots
4: Imogen.
6: Is what I like. Yeah. But like you could say it either way. I like that
1: one. Is it
6: one.
1: Spelled the same
3: spelled
1: way?
3: The same? No, I don't think so.
1: Okay, I wouldn't.
3: Maybe some are?
6: Yeah, I like Elodie, which is like melody with an E.
3: Elodie. Yeah. Elodie doesn't sound like it's finished. Elodie.
6: Yeah, you drop. Well, you drop
4: you're going to have to find a guy
6: There's
4: that really
6: no
4: loves you.
6: No keychains for you name, my kids.
4: Let you name, name a kid.
6: That's why I don't have
3: There's
6: kids.
3: No way in hell. Save money in the Walt Disney World gift shop.
6: Child services is like, we're going to have to talk to you.
0: Two things. You asked her this question.
6: Yeah.
0: And then what do we know? If they're willing to share their name, you've got to go, yes, that's a great name, regardless if it's Elodie or not. Okay?
6: Yeah.
0: Come on.
3: Would you be cool with L or Ellie for short?
6: Yeah. I think that's cute. I like Ellie better than L because whenever the last name is, I always think of the.
3: Oh, sure.
6: Like
3: yeah.
6: if someone's like, oh, this is L. Arnold.
3: I right.
6: Like, it's the Arnold.
4: I see.
6: Here comes the Arnold.
4: Like our former president, LBJ.
6: Exactly. I think girls typically think of girls' names and then guys.
4: Do you have boys' names that you want to pick out?
6: He's going to have to be a. He's going to have to transition.
3: I have a girl's name question.
1: Okay.
3: My niece is named Savannah.
1: Yes.
3: If I wanted to name my daughter Samantha, is that too close?
4: No.
1: No.
6: That's so
1: no.
6: cute.
4: You're good.
2: I say no.
1: Yeah. No.
3: Because I've always liked a girl's name Sam, I think, is really cute.
1: Yeah. No, that's fine.
6: Well, don't name her Hannah.
1: Do they call Savannah Sav?
3: I call her Sav. Yeah.
1: My bonus son's girlfriend's name is Savannah. We call her Sav.
4: Now, we have an interesting story about naming a family here.
1: Yeah. A woman named her six children after states. Xavier Green Davis told the Today Show that she wanted her kids to see themselves as something larger than their circumstances.
0: How did she get on the Today Show?
1: And gave them the names Nevada, Montana, Indiana, Arizona, Missouri, and Dakota. During periods when she was in and out of jail, she wanted the names to serve as a bond between the siblings and to remind them that they could build a different future for themselves.
3: Now,
0: on the center stage, it's Indiana.
3: Four of those, I think, are kind of nice.
6: Yeah.
1: Which four?
4: Missouri.
6: Not Missouri.
3: Missouri.
6: It sounds like misery.
4: Exactly. That's not a good one.
1: Dakota obviously is used, so that's one.
3: Sure. I think Montana's nice.
6: Indiana's cool.
3: Indiana's okay.
6: Jones.
1: Arizona's not bad.
3: And Dakota.
2: That'd be hard to raise Arizona, though, wouldn't
1: Now she's 49, Ms. Davis, and living in North Carolina. She stands by her decision as all six graduated.
3: I stand by my choice.
1: Graduated from high school and each has pursued higher education or career path of their own. Her 26-year-old daughter, Montana, told Today... the Today Show.
5: Please, someone help me.
3: Yeah.
1: Not only did her mother's plan work, but she also plans on doing something similar with her own children someday. She said, if not states, maybe cities.
3: Okay.
6: So she was in jail and she's like, these are the states I'm not allowed to travel to, so I'll visit them through my children's names.
4: And apparently all the dads left these United States ditching the lady. Oh, sorry. Once again, famous people. Whose first name is a state?
3: First name.
2: Yeah.
0: Dak Prescott. A cowboy.
4: Dak?
1: Dak? Oh, is he a Dakota?
4: Oh, is he? Oh, okay. There you go. That's a good one. Georgia O'Keefe.
3: Sure. Mm-hmm.
4: There have to be a couple.
6: Virginia Woolf.
4: Yeah. The
0: Georgia O'Keefe. Everything's a vagina.
4: Washington Irving.
3: Right.
4: Yeah. That would count.
6: Would Carolina count as a name?
3: Well,
6: north or south? I guess.
3: Yeah, Carolina. But I can't think of a Carolina. Can you?
6: Carolina Herrera.
1: Yeah.
3: Well, who's that?
1: She's a fashion designer.
3: Oh, okay.
4: Yeah. That's good.
6: What about that famous Vermont McCheese? I don't know.
3: Right. Vermont McCheese was canceled, and so we don't really talk about it.
0: Vermont McCheese is Mayor McCheese's first name.
3: Right.
0: Yeah. Everybody
6: in the great state.
4: Christy Lee.
3: Mayor McCheese was as corrupt as anybody.
0: Oh, that guy. His fingers wiggling behind his back all the time. How about a little something for the effort, he'd say.
4: Coming up, we have connection scientists have discovered between laxatives and your memory.
1: Mm-hmm.
4: Kind of interesting.
0: Where did I put my laxative?
4: Now we'll find out if there
6: Can
4: is
6: I
4: a
6: take
4: connection.
6: These? I'll
4: but
6: take
4: right
6: more.
4: Now, Christy Lee, what's going on over there?
1: Well, all eyes are watching the stars at the FIFA World Cup, as we know, and Hyundai has its eyes now on the next generation of talent. The future stars already turning heads at just the ripe old age of 14, because next doesn't wait for an invitation. Neither does Hyundai. Hyundai's always moved the future within reach. They did it when they made advanced safety standard on every vehicle. And they engineered their EVs with ultra-fast charging capability. And they're still doing it every day. Because the future isn't some far-off concept. It's already here. Next starts now. Hyundai, an official partner of FIFA.
4: Thank you very much, Christy. Once again, laxatives and their connection to memory. This could be an important development.
3: Did you guys, my dad used to say, smooth move X-Lax.
4: Yeah.
6: Oh, yeah.
3: If somebody drops
6: yeah.
3: it.
0: That's a classic. Yep.
1: That is a classic.
3: How about that? Mm-hmm.
0: Way to go, X-Lax.
6: Bring it back.
4: Well, we'll find out why that's important when we return to the O'Reilly Auto Parts studios. This is the Bob and Tom Show.
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22: First, for living with someone that I was in love with.
23: Mm-hmm.
22: Different than even a regular roommate, because you move in, you're in love, and then the rules come out. Rules for the bathroom, the kitchen, the sweet and low. You know, it's like you get the feeling you don't get divorced because the thrill is gone. It's because you don't know how to stack the tapes right underneath the VCR. It's because you put the spoon in the fork slot of the silverware drawer after having been repeatedly warned. You know what I mean?
24: Daryl Hammond, disgruntled former husband. And New Yorker is our guest. You're a very well-dressed man. I can't notice
22: this is about a $27. Part of my new line of men's clothing for divorce guys called, that's clean.
25: I did a show at my brother's fraternity the last time I was there, and they're all giving me the ideas, like how to, when they drink, how to get around. Because they know they know drinking and driving is wrong.
22: Mm-hmm.
25: So they have this thing where they get really drunk, and then they walk to Domino's, order a pizza. And then when they go to deliver it, they ask the guy for a ride. That's a good idea.
26: Home in 30 minutes or less.
25: The drinking and driving is the designated driver is a good idea. But what always amazes me about that is they give these designated drivers coffee all night. They're like, have another cup of coffee. Hey, Bob, that's a designated driver. Hey, that's a good thing what you do with your friends. Here's another cup of coffee. Have a soda. Here's another. Not better off than someone that's had a six pack. They get pulled over. They're wired out of their gourd. Like, officer, I'm the designated driver. I think you got to take care of these people. The cop's like, why don't you let the guy in the back puking drive? You can run ahead of the car, make sure it doesn't hit anything.
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0: Minutes. Hey, welcome back to the Bob and Tom Show. We're in the O'Reilly Auto Parts Studios. Christy Lee at the news desk.
1: Hi.
0: There's Pat Godwin.
3: Hey, Chick.
0: Hello, Pat. There's Josh Arnold.
3: Hello.
0: There's Ace Cosby.
28: Hello.
0: I'm Chick McGee. And Tom, we have a special guest in the studio.
4: Comedian Kelly Collette has joined us here in the studios.
0: Yep.
4: By the way, we were talking about that scam thing that goes on the end of your hose that doesn't have a coupler.
3: Yeah, you got burned, didn't you?
4: And as soon as
1: what I say,
4: and the brake started, it popped on my computer.
1: Yep.
4: So don't fall for that one.
3: It's just a coincidence.
0: I wonder what word it went off of, because you didn't say what the product was called. You just said
4: not
0: hose.
4: Kidding.
2: Scam. You rang? I'm back.
0: You know, Tom guests comedian appearances on the Bob and Tom Show, like Kelly. How about that? Sponsored by Lee's Famous Recipe Chicken. Mm-hmm. Famous for a reason.
4: Speaking of famous, I'm trying to remember, there was some weird viral video with you. Weren't you mugged or something?
2: Yeah, so the beginning of the month, I was assaulted by a guy who rode past me on an e-bike and smacked me.
3: Oh, my
2: and,
3: gosh.
2: My immediate reaction was to take off my shoes and start chasing him.
3: Nice.
2: And called the cops. He ended up, he got arrested. He has 9 counts of this now.
4: So he... So
1: he was like a serial slapper.
0: Hang on a second. What did you do to get
2: slapped?
0: What
2: was I wearing? I know.
4: Oh, so he slapped you in the butt?
2: Yeah. He slapped me on the butt.
3: Whoa.
2: But it was from behind, so I you know, could have been a minor. Don't toot my own horn, you know? Still got sure. it like that, you know? He don't know. But yeah, I chased him. And it was all caught on camera. So I'm so petty. As soon as he hit me, I was like, I'm going to catch this guy, whether it was on foot or on the internet. So I went to the internet, I posted the video, and they caught him with a couple hours. But yeah, he's done it to a lot of women, and he keeps getting out. And so now I've talked to the prosecutor. I'm being a real big loudmouth about it.
3: Really?
2: But yeah, so he's working.
3: You know, you've never been able to take a compliment. Yeah.
4: They did arrest him, though.
2: Yeah. They did. And then they let him out the next day, and he's doing it again.
3: Yeah,
2: but it went all the way to Australia. Like, the Daily Mail was going to pick it up. Like, I got Access Hollywood called me, and I was like, really?
4: Who made the video?
2: The video was a security camera on a building I was walking by.
3: Wow.
2: And I was able to walk in and get it, and then the cops were like, hey, can we get a copy of that? And I'm like, do I work for the police now? Like, I'm the detective.
3: Yeah, you probably can get a copy of that.
1: Yeah, yeah, I just asked like I did.
2: Yeah, exactly. Wow. I had to do all the work. So yeah, that's it went super viral, and I got a lot of weird comments. A lot of women were like, "You go, girl! Like, this sucks. I love how you took off your shoes and chased ass after him." And
3: yeah.
2: then a lot of really bad comments too.
3: That's
1: I was with you, girl. I loved that video. I was like, you go, girl.
2: Yeah.
4: Yeah, I haven't seen it. So we'll have to repost
1: it. It's on our Instagram.
2: Yeah.
4: Okay, it's on. Okay, very good. Yeah. We're talking with comedian Kelly Collette. No, we were talking about the fact that you own a home.
2: Yes.
4: And you have been doing some redecorating.
2: Yeah.
4: Now, are you, I have some friends that, for example, when you go to their house, you have to take your shoes off.
2: Yeah.
4: I don't do that.
2: You know, not a shoe. It was always weird when you would go to your friend's house and they would have different rules or they would say fancy things. You know, I remember when I was a kid, I was spending the night at my friend's house and her mom yelled up the stairs. She's like, when Kelly takes a shower, give her the good towels. Don't give her the bad towels. Give her the good towels. And I was like, the privilege. Like, you guys have so many towels. You can categorize them into good towels and bad towels. Like, you know what a bad towel in my house was? Jeans. Okay? You ever just have to dry yourself off with the clothes that you wore walking into the shower? So I'm pretty sure she was like, don't give her the ones that are under your brother's bed. Like, I'm pretty sure, I know what a bad towel is in that house.
3: That's probably a bad
4: towel. Yikes. Yeah. It'd be scratchy.
2: Exactly.
1: Isn't it the worst when you get in the shower and you forgot to put the towel on the hook and you're like, you got to walk across your bathroom to get a towel? I hate that.
4: Now, do you, at your current
2: home?
4: Do you have
2: in my trailer
4: in the like the parlor bathroom, if you will, like like
2: in
4: girls,
2: my powder room,
4: girls' towels? You know what I'm talking about?
2: Yeah.
0: It is getting more difficult for him to speak with us, let alone
3: like
0: strangers.
3: You mean the towels that are not meant to be used?
1: You mean
3: like
1: guest towels?
4: Yeah. Do you have those?
2: Yeah, I got fancy towels. You ain't allowed to touch them. Those are towels for looking. You know what I mean?
0: The looking
2: dry
0: towels.
2: Your body now,
4: so,
2: out with my
4: so if
2: towels.
4: If I were to go in your bathroom and wash my hands, is there a real towel to actually?
2: Yeah, you can have one.
4: Are they marked?
3: It's like he can't fathom that you're an adult.
2: Yeah.
0: Oh.
2: Well,
0: yeah.
2: I'm a comedian. You probably have to wash your hands with a coffee filter, you know, like whatever I had lying around.
1: Do you provide the paper towel, like the
2: disposable
1: guest towels?
4: Oh, that's nice.
1: That's what I have in my guest bathroom.
3: Those are nice.
1: Yeah, because that way.
0: Did you say paper towels?
1: They're paper guest towels, you know, they've got designs or something on them and they're nice and you can throw them away.
2: I come over to my guests with a hot towel.
1: Oh,
2: like
1: nice.
2: On a flight,
3: isn't
2: right after
3: nice?
2: They take a poo. So
4: I love hot towels.
2: I like to be waiting right outside.
4: I would love to have one of those hot towel machines.
1: You can get one.
0: Josh gave me one for Christmas.
4: Yeah, I don't have a spot for it. But yeah. I mean,
3: I'd like it back.
0: Have you ever been more insulted in your life, Josh Harmon? Did you hear what he just did? I'm going to have to get one of those.
2: I'm going to have to get one.
0: On God.
3: I don't have a spot for it. But I'm getting
0: damn
3: but
0: believable.
4: I hate
2: he
4: to
2: keeps
4: say
2: his
4: this
2: computer monitor
4: that,
2: on
4: that
2: it.
4: It's universally true, but I think women have a way of buying these towels for the non, you know what I'm saying, the bathroom where your guests can go
1: right.
4: That are totally non-absorbent.
2: Oh yeah,
4: they have the absorbency of aluminum foil, but they look pretty.
2: They're so pretty. I have one in my guest bathroom. It says you're allowed to go through phases, and it's the phases of the moon on it. It's very witchy, but it's probably the only thing you can read in my bathroom because I don't have reading material. So every guy that goes in there is probably like, huh. Just reading the towel over and over again like it's an affirmation.
4: You should do a tour of your house.
0: Didn't you have the Gettysburg address over your toilet?
2: The proclamation?
0: Is that you?
4: No.
0: Did I dream that? Yes. I'm pretty sure you used to.
4: The only thing in my bathroom over the
0: Stalin's address on May Day in 1958. I think you
4: master
0: that
4: suite, whatever you
1: call it.
2: Primary
1: suite.
2: Mathis lyrics.
4: The primary, saying. Whatever the hell they're calling it now. I have a urinal in the bathroom, and above that is a picture of my builder, Mark. It's a joke. We leave there because it's funny. That's the only artwork in the bathroom.
3: As evidenced by the big
0: did you hear the raucous laughter?
4: Ace, you've used my urinal.
3: The house
6: I have.
4: And is there not a picture of Mark there?
6: Yes.
1: Oh, my.
2: Did you also pee on it? What? Is that you're supposed to be like an aiming thing?
4: No, it's not in the urinal itself. Oh. It's above it, so you look at him as
3: no, that would be funny. Kelly.
2: Oh, full eye contact while you're peeing.
4: Yeah, no, do you have artwork in your actual toilet room?
2: Of course. You have to have toilet a little room. Funny toilet
4: room. I mean
0: the toilet.
4: I mean the room.
0: The aliens back.
3: Yeah.
0: What do you call your toilet room?
4: No, the room where the toilet is.
0: You mean the bathroom?
4: Well, no, I've got a separate room where the toilet is, and then there's the bathroom.
2: Well, the outhouse has a couple paint.
0: Well, in that case, I think it might be the water closet.
4: Oh, it's nice.
1: Water closet.
2: Yeah. I do have powder room written on the outside of it.
3: Oh, that's nice.
2: So it feels like people either want to go do coke in it, or they know I'm fancy. Yeah.
4: Do you have a walk-in closet?
3: You okay?
2: I can walk into any closet I want. Listen, you can't tell me which closet to walk in. All right, I'm a small girl. I can fit anywhere. I do, sort of.
4: Do you have artwork in there?
2: I have artwork in probably every nook of my house.
3: Nice.
2: Yeah, I like all the walls kind of covered with inspiration.
4: Mm. Are they like little phrases?
2: No, I don't have any. I actually only have one artwork with words, and it's the man in the arena, Roosevelt's famous speech, the man in the arena. It's a very comedian thing, and I read it to comics before contests.
4: Which Roosevelt? Franklin? Teddy?
2: That's a good question.
4: Eleanor?
2: I think it's Teddy.
3: It is Teddy.
4: What does he say?
2: He says, it's not the critic that matters. It is the man in the arena, the one whose brow is heavy with sweat, who's trying. I'm paraphrasing.
3: It's essentially if you're creating... You're out there. Don't worry. Yeah. Critics can't. Yeah.
4: They're not doing
2: because they can't do. They can't do what you do. You're the brave one, and anybody that criticizes you, they're not brave enough to do what you do.
1: They're jealous.
2: Yeah, they're just jealous of you, Kelly.
4: Oh, that's
2: cool. This is my mom. All right. Don't listen to them.
4: Ms. Collette on the road. Stops will include Omaha, Iowa. It'll be Des Moines and Dr. Grin's in Grand Rapids. All coming up. Now, we're going to say thanks for joining us.
2: Thank you so much. Indianapolis on Thursday. See you there, guys.
4: Nice. These are the O'Reilly Auto Parts Studios. 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
28: Saying, have a great afternoon. We'll see you back here tomorrow morning on Bob and Tom Radio. Bye-bye. I'm Mark Allison with a look at things you may have missed. Asian shares mostly higher. Japan's benchmark Nikkei 225 briefly topped 70,000 for the first time before trimming early gains after the Bank of Japan raised its key interest rate to 1%. First time the rate's been at 1% in 3 decades. Shares in Hong Kong and Australia fell Tuesday. Other markets advanced. Monday stock markets rallied worldwide. Oil prices eased after the United States and Iran reached a tentative deal to get the global flow of crude going again. The S&P 500 rose 1.7%. The Dow climbed 0.9% to a record, and the NASDAQ composite jumped 3.1%. Meanwhile, Brent crude oil fell 4.8%. A lot of numbers there. That's a look at things you may have missed. More of the Bob and Tom Show coming up.
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30: I think that you should avoid all sort of living with anyone. Even if you're married, don't live with them, because that'll mess it up. That's what messes it up. Because, like, remember, like, when you're dating, it's so great, it's so fun. You go on these dates and you go and you get coffee and you see movies and you talk and you have this wonderful sex and it's, I love you and I love you. And then you go home and I love my cable and I love my refrigerator. I love my life. And then they move in, and then they're right in your face. And, hi, we live together now. Hi, what are you doing? What are you thinking? How about now? How about now? That was yesterday. What about now? Where are you going? What are you doing? Who was that called?
31: I actually have a sexual fantasy associated with the earthquake.
32: Go.
31: All right, woke chick up.
32: Uh-huh.
31: In my fantasy, I am making love to this woman.
32: Yeah.
31: And then all of a sudden, she feels the earth move beneath her.
30: Ah, yes.
31: And then she rolls over on top of me and shields me from debris. Safety first, everybody. Safety first.
33: As I continue to work, you know, with these people, and certain occasions will come up, like Shatner, of course, I've been doing for many, many years. Mm-hmm. And so now there's another level of our relationship where he's invited me to his home for Monday Night Football and that sort of thing. And I'm a huge, huge fan of his. You have to understand. So anything is surreal. But let me tell you,
32: Monday Night Football, you haven't
33: lived till you've seen William Shatner staring at the TV screen in the crunch of a Monday Night Football moment and see Captain Kirk say, stick 'em. It really is a surreal moment.
3: Oh, man.
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1: it.
0: Is that like a Gucci thing?
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1: Oh, I see where you're going.
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16: They're yucky and they look nasty and they stink.
15: Sanitized for your protection.
17: What is this Amish thing? You guys have an Amish band or something?
0: Yeah. Oh, yeah.
17: I went to an Amish strip club once. I served funnel cakes. Unbelievable. All these girls are just standing there in a G-string and a bonnet.
4: All right.
17: How titillating. Take it off, Hester. And these guys, you know, they have no electricity. These guys just play square dance music. Now, shake your tits round and round. Drop those pants to the ground.
4: Well, that's an Amish strip bar, huh?
0: I want to write that down.
1: Not supposed to.
0: I didn't know they had them. Drew Hastings is our guest. And
17: can I tell you something?
0: Sure.
17: Let me tell you a little tip, and I'll tell your listeners something. I have always carried $2 bills. People are inordinately impressed with $2 bills. Have you ever noticed that?
0: Oh, yes.
17: When you give one to somebody, they act like it's a big deal. First question I usually get, wow, where'd you get this? Like I know someone. It never occurs to people they can just go to the bank and ask for them. And if the bank's out, you can get them to order them from the Federal Reserve. Takes 3 days, costs nothing, and then you get consecutive serial numbers. But that's a whole other story. For example, say you're in a coffee shop. You order toast and coffee. The bill's $1.90. Uh-huh. You throw a $2 on the table. Waitress is so intrigued by the deuce, it barely registers. You've left her a dime tip.
0: Excellent.
17: Same with the valet. Strip clubs. I always use them in strip clubs. Look, when you're tossing money up on the stage in the dark, they tend to look like a 20.
3: Uh-huh.
17: So the stripper paying more attention to you.
4: Yeah.
17: Even when she finally notices it's only a 2, she's still thinking, this guy's different. Mm-hmm. He's not like the others.
27: They don't say we didn't warn you. There's laughter ahead.
11: You guys want to grab lunch?
3: We can't go anymore.
11: Holy
0: That's
11: cow.
0: A good day's work, everyone.
27: This is Bob and Tom Radio.
0: Pat, did you realize or do you remember that today is the day that we lost Elvis Presley?
11: Yes.
0: Allegedly.
11: Yeah. Allegedly.
1: Do you have an Elvis tribute?
11: Yes. Sure. I could whip something up.
0: Something about him still being at work at a Burger King.
1: Michigan, right? Isn't that where he lives?
0: Oh, thank you very much.
11: Here's your Whopper, man.
0: I was on the air when that happened. People started... Yes, very few people reached my age, Christy. Thank you very much.
1: What year was it?
0: 77.
11: 77, yeah.
0: Yeah.
11: I was
1: on the air in 77.
11: You've gone from fan favorite to...
0: Hang on a second. This is going
11: to
0: be good.
11: To radio great.
0: Yes.
11: To radio legend.
0: Yes.
11: And now to radio relic. Your thoughts?
0: The industry has passed me by. Some would say, go back to podcasting.

0: it's resting comfortably as Tom can rest.
1: Where'd the valve come from?
2: He does not like resting.
1: So where'd the valve come from?
3: Came, and he'd be happy to know this because he's a big dairy guy. He had, now has a cow heart, a cow valve in there.
0: Cow valve.
2: Ooh. Oh, sure. It's very common.
0: Yeah. And this can only increase our cred with Omaha Steaks.
1: That's right.
3: That's what I was saying.
0: Yeah. Natural.
3: And we did wait for an Omaha Steaks valve. We were going to do a couple weeks ago, but we're brand loyal.
1: Oh, okay. So,
2: Chick, they went into repair. They went, hey, instead of repairing, we're probably going to need to replace. That'll be better overall. And that just increased his recovery time.
0: Recovery time. But he, Tom has told me, I don't even think you're aware of this, Willie. He has said that he noticed a lot of things at the hospital and the day-to-day operations were not going as smoothly as he thought they should. So he is taking a new managerial position at the hospital. Offering his information and insight. And as Tom told me, this is a quote, in my new position here at the hospital, I am enjoying being a patient and on the mend am... And I'm also on the job literally 24 hours a day. This is my dream. It's a dream coming true for me. And, of course, he has to keep his kids busy. He is super dad, and he is having his kids fetch things like Starbucks iced tea regularly because that's none of that's available. It is going to be several more weeks, we're thinking, before Tom can be back here in the studio with us. But, yes, as you might guess, plans are in full swing off the air as building a studio at his house and a microphone and video connections.
2: I think we're going to be talking to him very soon.
1: I can't take it.
0: We're going to be talking to him, and he's going to be here with us on the air. All too soon.
1: So enjoy this while you can.
0: Worry about that.
3: So here's one little moment, just to pull the curtain back a little bit. One moment when I knew my dad was going to be okay. This is like day two or three after the surgery, and he has a nurse in there helping him, and he, as he likes to do, starts giving some maybe unnecessary advice, I'd call it. He goes, looks like you're sunburned. You might want to wear sunscreen.
2: He says this to the nurse.
3: To the nurse.
0: He's had his valve replaced.
3: And then this nurse, by the way, one of the funniest, nicest people. And that's another thing. When they said that he had the better repair, the better fix, it's trust the doctors has been his thing this whole time.
1: Sure.
3: He's trusting everyone that is there. But he was giving a little medical advice, make sure you wear sunscreen. And the woman, without missing a beat, goes, actually, I'm menstrual right now, and these are my hot flashes. They manifest my arms turn red. And then my dad goes, oh, I'm so sorry. I never say things like that. I go, that's exactly what you do.
0: So, more or less, he's feeling better, causing international incidents, I think, right there in the hospital.
1: You know he's listening right now.
2: I hope not.
4: No,
2: don't you want him to take a break?
1: He should take a break.
2: Yeah. Oh, I hope you're sleeping, Tommy. Get better.
4: Relax, Tommy. Mm-hmm.
2: Yeah.
3: Well, he's getting rest. He's on the mend. We're all good.
2: Okay, good.
0: And let this be a lesson to all of you. If you don't rest during your regular life, if you don't actually take a moment off to do this, you're going to be forced to take a rest.
1: That's exactly
2: now you're
1: going to
2: be
1: right.
2: Some human cow hybrid.
0: He could be a superhero.
1: Cow man. We have to make some.
3: Can we start calling him the bull or something?
1: You can't say bull.
2: Well, now he is kind of full of bull.
1: Yeah.
0: Is he a Taurus?
3: Yes, he is a Taurus.
4: Is he really?
3: I'm an Aries. April. I'm early April.
1: He's a Taurus.
3: Okay.
2: Boy. Glad he's not a cancer. He'd be full of crab.
1: Yeah.
3: And you know what? It's funny. We did a word search, not a crossword, the New York Times Mini when we were in there.
1: Yes.
0: So he's in there and he's doing crossword puzzles while he's recuperating.
3: Of course he's doing crossword
0: puzzles. What am I saying?
3: Kelly is reading, she goes, it's the symbol for Leo. And I'm sorry, it's the symbol for represented by a lion. Three letters. And I go, easy, MGM. And he goes, yeah, that has to be MGM. and then we figure out the rest of more signs. And he goes, well, that clue wasn't very clear. We got good old Tom hanging out, man.
0: Oh, my God.
3: He is cutting up in there.
2: Oh, good.
0: So we will have also later this morning information on where you'd like to send Tom some well wishes. Get well wishes.
1: That's a good idea. That's nice.
2: Oh, like its own email address, right?
0: No. It's an email address. And
2: okay. Well, I just don't want people to think they have to send flowers to this man or whatever.
3: Oh, no. Yeah. He's okay. He's doing good.
1: But I guess I should have done that. I'm sorry.
0: Nothing says get bad.
2: If you do it, I have to do it, then Chick has to do it.
1: I could do it and sign all of our names.
2: No gifts for Tom.
1: I could just do it and sign them.

0: names.
1: Yeah, please do that. Okay. That's a good idea.
2: So there you go. Hey, let's get back to this. What? A Michigan man.
1: I'm sorry?
0: A Michigan man.
2: A
3: what?
2: A Michigan man.
4: Everybody do a Michigan man.
5: Everybody likes a Michigan man.
2: He decided to start putting kidney beans into his urethra.
0: What?
1: Oh,
3: let's
1: no.
3: How do you do that?
2: He was, and it, this
0: one's
2: is,
0: out of the can or one out of the bag?
1: I would hope the dry.
3: The dry hard ones?
2: I don't know. There are pictures of the kidney beans. These look cooked.
3: No.
2: They look cooked?
3: They can't be.
1: Well, he had maybe at 98.6 degrees.
0: Yeah. He had five of them in there?
2: I guess for some, they'd have to be substantial for him to work
6: slip
2: with.
6: Slip in, yeah.
1: To get boy, mush. He did have five.
0: Well, that's what it looks like.
2: The patient had reportedly, this is Dateline New York Post on Friday.
0: Yeah.
2: The unnamed patient had reportedly wanted to express the beans during ejaculation. I'm just going to let that sit
3: express
2: there.
3: Express the beans? Yeah. Everyone likes to express themselves in their own way, you know.
0: Does he think he has that much pressure?
2: Man, that's a great
1: maybe song. He thought, hey, he if that happens,
2: express yourself.
1: It feels good, so if there's more in there, it should feel better. That might be his logic.
3: Do you think he, like, passed a kidney stone one time and got a taste of it, and now he's like, I don't know how else to do it. You know, I got to start.
1: I don't think so.
2: There's nothing more painful than a kidney stone passing, is there?
1: I hear it's horrible.
2: Other than that, or a divorce. The so-called, the self-described sexual eccentric.
0: Sexual eccentric.
2: Shoved six kidney beans into his urethra and attempted to, it says here, expel them via natural admission. But he said it jammed during the process and prompting him to try to remove the beans with tweezers. That failed. He reported to the hospital.
1: Did he have a girlfriend who could remove him sort of edamame style?
0: Nicely done, Josh.
3: Chick, answer the question. Did he have a girlfriend?
0: No. I'm guessing
1: this gentleman. No.
2: No. Oh, Kidney Bean does not have a girlfriend. He said that failed. The tweezer operation failed. He reported to the hospital where he informed doctors he was struggling to urinate. I would guess. The backed-up bean sex aficionado also admitted it wasn't his first time participating in this practice. He never attempted to utilize this many beans. A CAT scan confirmed that the gentleman had six beans in his urethra, which measured 15 millimeter by 7 millimeter. Four were located between the urethral entrance and the urine pouch. They were in there.
0: Ooh.
1: So he was hoping that he would have been able to urinate these things out.
2: Yeah. Holy
1: talk about a pea shooter.
2: Yeah.
7: So what happens now?
2: Are you proud of that?
0: Well, they had to.
1: They had to cut it off.
0: No, they just had to go in there and get them out.
1: Oh. They don't just tip the head back like a Pez dispenser?
2: Evidently.
7: Shake them upside down.
2: During the process, he did use raw kidney beans, and during the process, the beans, much like soaking the beans overnight,
0: they expanded
2: and swelled, and that was his problem.
1: Wow.
3: What a weirdo.
2: They did successfully relieve the urinary obstruction.
1: Okay.
0: I hope he learned his lesson.
1: Nope, he just bought a bag of marbles.
0: No, he's going to go with
4: these
0: navy beans.
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1: 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Bob Kavoyan is bringing you a collection of songs that will tug at your heartstrings. Songs about romance, songs about relationships, but most of all, songs about love.
0: 3-date rule my ass.
1: It's Bob Kavoyan's If You Loved Me, You'd Do It. This handsomely packaged 12 CD set also includes such unforgettable toe tappers as the high school classic, I'll See You After Your Next Period. And Bob's biggest hit of all time, The Girls Downstairs.

0: It's Bob's Big Box Set. If you loved me, you'd do it. Now, let's hear from the genius himself.
1: Hi, I'm Bob Kavoya. You know, wherever I go, guys come up to me and say, Bob, could you make a CD of love songs that would put my wife in the mood? Or at least give her something to listen to so she'll get off my ass? Well, If You Loved Me, You'd Do It is just that CD. These are songs from my heart. Songs to live by. Songs to love by. Songs like FaceTime, Eatin' Ain't Cheatin', and my biggest hit of all time,

0: apart. These are some of my favorite songs recorded especially for you. Now available on my own record label. The Beatles had Apple. I have Nice Pair Records.
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1: Comedian Greg Fitzsimmons has joined us in the studio. You're a New Yorker.
2: Yeah.
1: How's that going?
2: New York's good. Not bad. It's a strange place because no matter where you work or what you do, you come in contact with freaks. You know, I worked at a gas station for a couple of years, and the guy I worked with, strange man, former porno movie star from the 70s.
3: Really?
2: Yeah, he'd get confused every time he'd fill the tank. Halfway through, he'd pull it out and spray it all over the car. we lost a lot of good petrol.
4: Bob and Tom.
5: Five.
6: Four. Three, two, one.
4: They put the F in professional.

Head down by their silo. They out past their cornfields to a little place that I know. Ya Greta gonna drink some cider, dance until the morning's light. Break all their commandments at Vaughn's, just like a damn Mennonite. I like wearing black clothes, reading from their Bible, talking to my milk cows, and cleaning out the stable.

0: Hey, Carl.
1: Yeah, Graber.
0: You know what's black and white and red all over?
1: No, Graber. What is black and white and red all over?
0: Barry, mit der sunburn.
2: That's funny.
0: Hey, you know what you get when you cross a mule and a Mennonite?
1: No, Graber. What do you get?
0: A mule who's going to burn in hell.
2: Oh, good one, Graber.
0: Hey, you know how many Mennonites it takes to fertilize a cornfield?
1: No, Graber. How many?
0: Well, two if you spread them thin.
2: You're killing me.
0: Hey, you know how many Mennonites it takes to make love to Barry's wife?
1: No, Graber, how many?
0: Well, last night it took five.
2: Hey, wait a minute.
3: Did your horses run, man?

0: Fire all of the udders at once. It's good to the last drop.
1: Though the parson thinks it's vile, it's a barn to be wild. If we do it right,

0: Carl.
1: Yeah, Barry.
2: Do you know why Graber is just like my outhouse?
3: Watch it, Barry.
1: No, Barry. Why is Graber just like your outhouse?
2: Well, they are both full of...
3: Barry!
2: Well, Graber, you said those nasty things about my vibe.
3: Yeah, you're right. I was just kidding.
2: All right. Well, that's better.
3: Yeah, it was only 4 Mennonites.
2: Well, okay then.
3: Hey, now wait a minute, Graber.
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5: It's comedian Greg Warren joining us.
6: My little buddy.
7: Hey, Greg, give us your best sling blade.
6: Mm-hmm. French fried taters.
8: Pretty good.
9: I never saw the movie.
1: You never saw it?
7: But you went to plenty of open mics?
9: Yes. Yes.
7: Yeah.
9: Yeah.
7: Yeah.
9: Yeah.
7: Uh-huh.
9: Yeah.
7: Oh, you'd like the movie, Greg. It's great.
9: All right, man. I'll check it out.
7: Yeah.
9: Check it out.
10: All right. That sounds nice. You know, your voice is right next to Robert Romanus anyway. It's amazing. That's right, why you right. do.
9: I mean, I probably, chick, I know what I look like.
10: Check it out.
9: Check it out. Hey, Rat, show them how you stand up in the water.
1: What is that? That's brilliant.
5: That on. I feel like I'm watching the movie. Greg Warren is our guest. What is our topic today?
9: I want to talk about the history of miniature golf.
10: Yes.
5: I'm a big fan.
9: Yeah. I'm a big fan, too. Now, right off the bat, I read this passage. It said, true origins have been hotly debated by historians for years. If that's the case, it's pathetic. William, you're a fraud. The Chinese had nothing to do with goofy golf.
10: Goofy golf. You know, Tom is on record as saying the putt-putt courses are okay, but the rogue out in the actual using ground, if you will, in grass, adventure golf. That's what Tom.
5: I like adventure golf.
10: Yeah.
9: Yeah. Yeah.
5: The ones where they have the pirates in the cave.
9: Oh, yeah.
5: They talk to you when you go by.
7: Wonderful.
9: Yes, Tom, I was just in Myrtle Beach. That's the, there's 50 of those.
7: Oh, that's
9: there.
7: A mecca and, of,
9: yeah, they're wonderful. The first, course that I can really see is the ladies putting club next to the St. Andrews course in Scotland.
10: Ooh.
9: Get this. It was in 1867. Back in the day, it was unfeminine to swing the golf club above your head.
8: Ah.
9: So they developed a ladies putting club. Now, you know, that was unfeminine. Now, I bet there were places where you could see women do that. You know, that like sort of a precursor to the strip clubs of today. You know, hey, Angus, the lassies are hitting 9 irons over at Swing 'em High, Sally's.
7: You know, interesting that would be considered unfeminine, but men wearing skirts was as masculine as it got.
5: Wow. Yeah, nailed it.
9: In the first course in the U.S., 1919, a guy named James Barber in Pinehurst, North Carolina, he had some people build a course for him in his garden, and it was called Thistle Dew. That's the word thistle and D-U-D.
7: That's a fun pun.
9: Yeah, at the end, I guess, you know, when it got done, he said, this'll do.
7: Yeah.
9: And he goes, this'll do. Now, I guess he built a course the year before, and it didn't work out. It was apparently they had sort of vouchers for pizza or something. It was called the pizza, and then the word chit.
7: So you would turn in your chit.
5: Yes, yes.
9: Yeah,
7: get
9: yeah,
7: a piece of pizza.
5: A chit is like a ticket.
7: That's right. That's right.
9: Yes, yeah, yeah.
5: So it's
9: yeah,
5: like, it's like your receipt.
10: Right.
7: Exactly.
9: Yeah,
7: so
9: yeah.
5: So if you got a hole in one in the last hole, you'd get the chit. And then,
9: yeah, it didn't. Yeah, when they got done building this one, that's what he called it. He calls it pizza. I don't know.
7: I don't know why that didn't sound.
3: Would you call me one?
9: Yeah,
7: right,
9: 1922, Thomas Fairburn developed the first artificial putting green. It was made from green dye and cottonseed hull, and things started to take off then. In 1926, there were 125 mini golf courses on the rooftops of skyscrapers.
7: Cool.
9: Pretty cool. Yeah, isn't that neat? Yeah. And then 1929, this is when things got going. Chattanooga, Tennessee. There's a guy named, Garnett Carter. He had a hotel called the Fairyland Inn. It was, of course, fairy tale themed, and he wanted to build an attraction to get people to stay there, and he built a Tom Thumb golf course. That was the first public mini golf course in the U.S., and people flocked. It was like each hole was for a different fairy tale, and they had like animal heads for the, you know, yet hidden in the animal heads. It was like a Cinderella hole, a Little Miss Muffet hole, Red Riding Hood hole. There was a Goodfellas hole, I think.
7: Oh, really? Yeah, that's
9: Faces of Death 5 hole.
7: Quite gory. Yeah.
10: So on one of those holes, you had to hit it into Cinderella's hole to.
5: Let Greg handle the comedy.
10: Oh, okay.
7: Miss Muffet's Tuffet, if you will.
5: Yeah, it would have been funnier.
7: Goodfellas hole. Ever since I was a kid, I wanted to be a putt-putter.
10: You know what?
9: Give me the putter, Karen.
10: Out of respect.
9: How's it feel now, Karen? Putt-putt went crazy in 1930. Putt-putt was a big deal in the Great Depression. Apparently, it was... people didn't have money, but it was an affordable thing to do. In the 1930s, there were 25,000 miniature golf courses in the U.S. And people were going crazy with it. They stayed open till 4 a.m. The box office, the movie people were mad because the box office suffered because so many people were playing mini golf. Huh. In the summer of 1930, 4 million people played every night. And the celebs got in on it. Guy Lombardo had a golf course. He had a musical instrument at every hole. Douglas Fairbanks liked to play. Fred Astaire played. And Mary Pickford. America's Sweetheart built her own Wilshire golf course. There was a gimmicks back then. In L.A., you had to putt through a bear cage, and they trained the bear to sort of swipe at the golf balls. Yes.
5: They had a real bear.
9: They had a real bear, and they dipped the golf balls in like fish oil or something.
8: Oh, my gosh. So
9: the bear. And then there was this other course where they had a trained monkey that would come out and steal your golf ball.
0: That's a good time.
9: How is that not fun?
7: All fun and games until a drunk patron beat the monkey to death with his club. Yeah.
0: Why is the monkey wearing so much?
9: I paid for this. I do the Mike DeMone much better than I do the drunk customer taking the ball away from the monkey. Sorry, man. They would hire like beautiful women to play at these courses to entice men to come play. This is one of my favorite
7: quotes. Thank God advertising has stopped doing that.
8: Yeah.
9: Right. Yes.
7: Yeah, we don't fall for that anymore.
11: Yeah. Ladies drink free Tuesday night.
9: Come on down to Stubby's.
5: So, Greg, I'm confused. Is the name Miniature Golf, is that owned by someone the way Putt-Putt is?
9: No, I'll get to Putt-Putt in a second. I don't think Mini Golf is owned by anybody, Tom. Before we get to Putt-Putt, this is my favorite quote. Now, again, this is a different time. The LA Times reported in the 30s that putting seemed to come natural to women because they wielded a broom every day.
10: Oh, sure. Well, now, wait a minute.
0: What do you say?
10: Wow.
0: Hang on. Why don't you?
9: I didn't say it.
7: Nope.
10: He's just reporting.
7: You're just perpetuating it.
9: And then the church got mad. The church came came down on mini golf. They said it was the work of the devil. And even Will Rogers said that there were millions of people picking up putters, and they should be picking up shovels or some kind of garbage like that. They, yeah,
7: I see.
9: Yeah, they came. Yeah. So it sort of died down after the Depression during the war. And then in 1953, Tom mentioned a guy named Don Clayton trademarked the Putt-Putt brand. And Don was a purist. He didn't like all the gimmicks and the windmills and the bears and the monkeys and the pirates. He wanted just a straight, you guys have seen them, those like orange, I think, putt-putt courses.
8: Yeah,
9: just straight.
8: For the fun of it, sure.
9: Yeah, it was like most were par two holes, and if you hit it right, you could get an ace on the hole. And that became very popular. However, in 1955, my man Al Lama from Lama Enterprises, he was like, screw Don, we're going back to the windmills. And he took it to another level, like, you know, like twisting statues and stuff like that.
5: I love all that stuff.
9: Yeah. And it got popular. And you know, in the 1960s, many golfers could win as much as Jack Nicklaus could.
7: Wow.
8: It was on TV when Chick and I were kids. I remember it.
9: Yes. Absolutely. Yeah, it was Sunday mornings, I think.
10: Yeah, Billy Packer from college basketball announcing. He was all the putt putt.
7: I would have thought Billy Barty maybe.
5: Well, Billy Packer, small man joke.
10: A shorter guy.
5: It's really reference actually, not a.
7: He just called it golf.
5: Yeah, of course.
9: speaking of small men, they did have little people. There was some sort of little people troop that were good at mini golf, and they went around to the mini golf courses and sang.
7: Wow. represent the mini golf guild. The mini golf guild.
8: Okay,
7: the mini golf guild.
10: I'd like to see that.
7: By the way, one of the toughest unions ever. Ugh. Those guys were.
9: Yeah. yeah, and the Depression, like, I read that it was like a quarter to play. And they kind of, all the golf courses, there was an unwritten rule where, you know, like you didn't want to take it below a quarter, which sounds like collusion, and I'm going to get into it. I was in Myrtle Beach last week. Like I said, there's 50 there. That's where the Masters of mini golf is still played.
7: Oh,
9: the Hawaiian Rumble course. And I played it.
7: Yeah, you did. Cool.
9: Yeah,
7: how was it?
9: Yeah. I didn't do so well. I got third out of three people. It was four back from the lead. Brendan Ayer won. Sean O'Brien took second, and I got third. But it was a great course, and it was like it was kind of like a real golf course in that there were a lot of like weird lies and hills and stuff like that. It was not. There's a volcano that erupts, but other than that, a lot of gimmicks.
5: Was it artificial turf?
9: Man, that's. I think it was, Tom.
5: I got tossed out of a miniature golf place.
7: Oh, no.
8: Why is that?
5: It was artificial turf. I'd go up to each hole, yank a few of the turf hairs out, throw them up, and see which way the wind was blowing.
7: Yeah, sure. Yeah, you got to measure.
5: Yeah, and then I tried to replace my divot, but it's hard to stick those things back in and glue them on.
7: You need a needle.
5: I'm sorry.
12: Greg, did they have the windmills and the other malarkey at this place, or was this sort of a straight mini golf place?
9: The course itself, good question, Willie. The course itself was pretty straightforward.
12: Okay.
8: Right.
9: Other than like, you know, there was weird like hills and stuff like that. But no, there wasn't any garbage other than that volcano erupting every now and then.
5: nice.
9: But they did have parrots, parrots when you walked in.
7: Oh
9: yeah, they had parrots. Yeah.
7: Would they mock you? Mark, look at this guy, Mark.
9: I think that is what that guy was saying. Now.
5: Right. Cauliflower ear. Right.
9: What?
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8: That's awful.
7: Awful entertaining.
13: Essential Morning Radio. This is Bob and Tom Radio. Ladies and gentlemen, Bob and Tom.
5: Now, Pat, you can't play the guitar.
14: Mm-mm, not yet.
5: Your right hand, your right arm, I should say, is in a very elaborate sling.
14: Oh, yeah.
8: Can't even hold the guitar like that.
14: No.
8: No.
5: Are you getting good at doing stuff with your left hand?
14: Sort of, yeah. It's quite an adjustment. Have I done that?
10: Have you played with yourself?
5: I don't think it's...
14: We could talk about that off the air.
9: Yes,
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16: They bribed us to say that.
17: Kev, if I cry during this, I'm sorry. It's not because I'm not masculine. It's just that I'm tough enough to be sensitive.
7: Okay.
17: You know, there I was.
18: See the tree, how
17: out
18: big
17: planting
18: it's grown,
17: a big tree, and friend, my wife was out there planting it. And,
18: wasn't big.
17: You know, when she got it, it was just this little tiny twig from Frank's, but she planted it. And I kind of laughed at her, and she got upset at me. In fact, I put a knee right straight to my groin. I said, honey, I think this tree's going to die because that's not peat moss, that's lime. I think that could kill it. And I remember her running out there during a snowstorm. Then she came inside, and she was kind of excited. The first time I'd seen her get excited for a while. And then she almost slipped. And, of course, then I had to call OSHA because there had been a big accident in my home. And I had to put a warning sticker on the linoleum out there.
5: Right, of course.
17: You know, I dug that, babe. And then, well, then I brought home a dog. Did I tell you about that? Yeah. I brought home a puppy on Christmas Eve. Just a couple years ago.
5: Really?
17: Yeah, it was a pit bull. And
5: It didn't harm her, did it?
17: I'd come home sometimes and she'd be crying. Well, the pit bull had eaten the couch.
5: What upset her.
17: Yeah. But the most important thing is that I really miss that babe.
5: What happened to her?
17: She was... Actually, she got a little too close to the trash compactor in the kitchen, Tom. And
5: really?
17: Yeah, I thought it would have a full auto switch. But the most important thing is, Tom, is that the disposal of the body was pretty tidy, which I enjoyed.
8: Here we go.
5: Able to bury her in one of those tall kitchen bags.
17: I was actually able to bury her in a
12: shoebox.
17: It was,
5: really?
17: It was good, yeah.
5: Well, that's convenient.
17: You know, but
5: like
17: there's
5: a little
17: more
5: gerbil.
17: There's more to the story, Tom.
5: Oh, is there?
17: Sometimes I just kind of just kid around with her, but she'd see right through me, Tom. I don't know what it was. One time I came home and she was crying.
5: This was the couch and the pit bull thing.
17: She was upset. Yeah. Needless to say, the dog had eaten a couch and a couple of small children next door, which of course put us at a tremendous. We were actually asked to move by the federal authorities.
5: I see.
17: And I miss that, babe. Let's face it.
12: I miss that, babe.
17: I'm trying to be good, but let's face it. The moment you were gone, hey, I had a big party. And I'd love to be with you, but hey, I'd have to be dead to do that. So, hey, what do I look like? Some kind of chump? Hey, I'm not going to sit out in the garage and listen to the tape and let the car run. I'm going to stick around. I got a big life ahead of me, honey. Sure, this makes for a good song, but... let's face it, I got a big life to lead, and hey, so you're with the Angels, big deal. You don't have to pay taxes. That is heaven. And honey, I miss you.
5: I'm not a single word.
17: Trying to be good, but geez, there's just so many temptations here. I've been spending your insurance money, honey. And
5: do any of these words rhyme? No.
17: Oh.
5: There hasn't been a single rhyme in this stupid song, not one.
17: Every once in a while. Honey, love that flower bed, but now it's just choked full of weeds. And look how big the tree is now. And oops, it just fell down and went through the neighbor's roof. So I guess now I got a lawsuit on my hands on top of everything else. Thanks a lot, honey. Jeez. I guess I told you not to plant that tree there, and you cried. And it was just a little tiny twig.
15: All day, all night, all Bob and Tom. This is Bob and Tom 24/7.
7: Here's Jeff.
19: How is he pulling this off? This is magic.
7: Can you hear me?
10: We can hear you.
7: Yeah,
10: you're on, buddy.
19: Yay! I'm coming to you from the failed to mention news garage.
10: Okay.
19: We give you a lot of the news each week. We don't give you all the news, so I'm here to give you the news that we failed to mention.
10: Oh, yep, that's my.
20: failed to mention news.
10: Boom.
19: Oh, a married couple was arrested on a JetBlue flight after two underage youths saw the wife filleting her husband mid-flight.
2: Gosh, oh, boy.
8: Man.
19: Well, you failed to mention, good on you, dude. I can't even get my lady to give me the aisle seat.
21: The aisle seat.
2: Jeff, that is a very good joke.
14: It's a very, very good joke. That goes in the act.
19: Should I close on that?
2: No, but that does go in the act. Yeah.
19: It doesn't get better, I'll tell you that. A new study shows that people with higher incomes have a higher percentage chance of landing a mate. What you failed to mention, from the same institute and mixed company, men with unusually large members are more apt to suggest skinny dipping.
10: Sure. Let's do it. Yeah, right.
19: A woman broke multiple penny farthing records. What you failed to mention, up next, her hymen.
8: Oh,
2: that will be broken next.
10: Right.
2: Yes, if you think riding a normal bike will do damage to it.
19: Well, Ivor was just saying she's a lonely old virgin.
8: Yeah, who would? Would you sleep with a woman who was riding a penny?
2: But I thought
19: you know, if you're a lady setting penny farthing records, chances are you probably aren't getting a lot of D.
8: Yeah, probably not.
10: There's a D shortage.
19: If you were getting the D, you wouldn't be riding a penny farthing.
2: For all we know, Sofia Vergara rides a penny farthing.
10: Yeah, you don't know that.
14: Good a lot point. Of assumptions there.
8: Might be a balance issue with her.
2: Yeah,
19: good point. In China, they introduced a robot that can change its own batteries when they start to run low. Oh. Well, you failed to mention, you start incorporating that same technology into vibrators, I think you have something.
2: He's not wrong.
10: Yeah. Not wrong at all.
2: The vibrator that can change. No. I can't even imagine the frustration of a woman. Almost there, and the battery dies. Look at both of your faces, Christy and Jess. Yeah.
19: Have you, not to get too personal, have either of you ladies experienced that?
22: Christy, do you want to talk about this?
2: I mean, can you even get back to the point where you were when that happens?
22: Yeah. But it is.
2: It's got to add 15 minutes.
22: I would say it's more of a thing of when you go and then you realize that it's not charged enough and it's just like a low hum.
8: There's
22: and you're
8: that.
22: Like, son of a bitch.
8: Yeah, because now you have to charge them up.
22: Yes.
2: Wait a minute.
8: That's the other thing. You don't want to leave that out.
2: Wait a minute.
8: On the charger with your phone.
10: That's true.
22: Yeah.
14: Wait a minute. Women enjoy sex?
8: Yeah. That's...
14: I never knew that.
10: They've all told you they hate it, don't they?
14: Well, they act like that when I'm with them.
10: Yeah. I know.
19: At least the ones that ride penny farthings.
10: Right.
19: And finally, 1 in 4 people say they are in love with their cars. Mm. What you failed to mention, and of those 25%, a rare 2% said they've actually sucked on their car's tailpipe.
2: Oh, boy.
19: Ooh. Yeah, they're really into autoerotic asphyxiation.
14: Very nice. You should get sick more often.
19: Okay, and this was the news that I failed to mention.
10: Morning, everybody.
2: Morning.
10: I just want to thank Josh for making me spit a mouthful of water onto the inside of my windshield when I heard his most romantic gesture. Of course, the finger thing.
2: Yeah. At a Bloodhound Gang concert.
8: Oh, gosh.
2: That's the least romantic thing I can think of.
22: Is that true, though?
2: No.
22: Oh, okay.
2: No. I just try to think of the least romantic thing and at the least romantic place.
22: I'm sure it's happened.
2: I promise you it has.
10: This one's from Robert. Dear Bob and Tom Show, paren reprobates.
2: Reprobate. Oh, he's calling us reprobate.
22: Yeah.
10: This is Bob, the Northern New York cheese curd delivery man again. I don't remember him from the first time, but I'll act like I do. Will someone please say the words, in any event, I'm going through withdrawals.
2: Tom always says in any event.
14: In any event.
2: Boy, he does say in any event.
22: He does. I didn't realize it.
2: We'll
22: have to get a counter.
10: We will.
2: In any event. One of those clickers.
10: Dear Bob and Tom Show, I was stationed with the Army at Fort Wainwright, Alaska in Fairbanks, and when you guys were talking with someone who had previously been stationed there, he told us, the moose are bigger than you, and they know it. That's from Mitch Heath. Yes, moose are gigantic. Don't mess with moose.
8: No, don't.
10: They have been romanticized in some way because of bullwinks.
22: Well, yeah, because yeah, they just seem goofy and funny. Yeah. Goofy and fun.
2: And I don't think chocolate mousse has done them any favors.
8: No, not at all.
2: You go, I'd like to have some of that.
10: I heard chocolate mousse in a movie when I was a kid, and I didn't have anybody to ask, so I was concerned. I was convinced, rather, that it was...
2: like mousse meat?
10: Like a chocolate mousse meat covered with chocolate sauce. It was...
8: Well, you know, I could understand that.
10: It was sought after.
2: Yeah. I did not think that, but I did think it was like a chocolate bunny, where it was shaped like a mousse.
10: Oh, okay.
8: Oh, yes.
10: All right.
8: Okay.
10: You got anything over there, Christy?
8: We have a couple things. Comedians Gabriel Iglesias and Joe Coy whipped Hall H into a frenzy during the mostly packed session to promote their massive 2026 comedy show at Los Angeles's SoFi Stadium. This was all part of Comic-Con that's going on in San Diego.
10: Really?
8: Yeah, they announced that the show would involve each of them doing at least a 90-minute set, special guests, and befitting a show at a football stadium. Probably some tailgating going on.
2: Well, that'll be fun. Those are both two amiable fellas.
8: Yeah, they say you should expect to be there all day, like an all-day event.
2: Whoa.
10: Mm-hmm. I will say I love Fluffy. He's never been anything but nice to me.
2: That guy's insanely nice.
8: Yes, so sweet. They ended their session handing out autographed Funko collective figures of their likenesses and took selfies with the crowd. We have those thanks to, isn't that what you got us for Christmas one year?
2: Yep.
8: Yeah.
10: What was it?
8: The Funko.
10: Yes, the Funko Pops.
8: Yeah,
10: yes,
8: the Pops.
10: I have mine right here. This is me, I think, is a Funko.
8: What's that one, the other one?
2: That's the Soup Nazi.
10: That's the Soup Nazi from Seinfeld.
2: And then you have the Iron Giant.
10: It's the two of the Iron Giant, one with car, one without car. This one's Godzilla. That's a baby Funko there. This is a caramel sweet treat.
14: That's a coffee thermos.
8: You have quite a collection.
10: Actually, you know, I was going to wait till Monday, but I will tell you this now. A very close friend of mine that I've only known on Twitter, but he has been so nice to me, just dropped off at the station, ladies and gentlemen, the Jaden Daniels starting lineup figurine.
8: Look at that.
2: Well, that's great.
10: Sweet baby, Jaden Daniels in the box.
8: Wow. You're not going to take it out, are you?
10: He brought me Joe Theismann. He brought me Kirk Cousins. He brought me Robert Griffin III, the big head. I have a Robert Griffin III unopened at home. I don't know if
8: You're
10: I'm going to leave it here. I don't know if I'm going to take it home. I don't know if I'm going to open it and put them on display, but we'll see. But
2: those starting lineups, they just do so much. Yeah. They're so cool.
10: Amazingly wonderful.
2: Yeah.
10: Sweet baby Jaden.
8: Do you have those
10: right there
8: at your home? Do you have a display?
10: I do not.
22: she went home.
14: At your home, like you live in a...
10: Yes. Well, you would know. Yeah, right. It's nice of you to say home. Most would call it a hovel.
2: Yeah.
10: But that's fine. A lean-to, a shanty. Yes.
8: I wanted to make you feel at home since Tom wasn't here.
22: Where you're alone.
10: Yes. When I'm always alone. Yes.
14: When you are at your van.
8: You have a lovely home, obviously.
10: I've
8: been there.
10: Everything's in a closet right now. The cleanup lady, the organized lady, came by and
8: she put them all away?
10: Well, no. They weren't out in the first place, but they were unorganized and one central location. Now they are, and they're in a closet.
22: Who's your friend that delivered this?
10: Fluke Man.
22: Okay.
10: He's on Twitter.
8: He's on Twitter, yeah.
22: Have you given Fluke Man anything in return?
10: I have not yet. I would like to talk to you about that.
14: An offer service?
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1: Man, I'm telling you, styles have changed. 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And say, I can't even fake it. 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How scary would my gang be? You know, 15 redheads coming to your neighborhood, you know, out there covered in sunscreen, you know, you know, be like wiping it on, talking about, stop pushing me, Trevor. 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You know, our little gang hand sign would be like, you know, when you hold your hand above your eyebrows, trying to make sunglasses,
0: yeah,
1: squinting our eyes. You know, we wouldn't be talking about West Side, East Side. We'd be like, hey, let's go inside.
2: Shade.
1: Yeah, shady. That's what we'd be on, the shady side of the street. We'd only be in neighborhoods with big trees, and we'd be like, shady side, fool. You know, 15 redheads talking about shady side. We stay inside because we get sunburned. 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
0: Comedian Bobcat Goldthwait is here with us.
3: I like goofy movies.
4: Yeah. I didn't see Phantom Menace or the Attack of the Clones because I'm 40 years old, and I've been so, Star Wars, The Lord of the Rings, you know, none of that stuff really. But like a jerk, I went to the Star Wars re-release. Have any of you nerds ever seen a Could you pick a out of a police lineup? If I had a and a donut and a mop, could you tell me the difference between these things? Because the day you actually see one, you're going to throw that stormtrooper cookie jar right out the window. You're going to go, what was I thinking about? I go, I don't know. We've been trying to tell you about it for years.
5: Like, you can't get a regular cheeseburger in L.A. Like, if you get a cheeseburger at a restaurant in L.A., it's always a burger that was happily raised by the owner's barber, Jeff, spelled G-E-O.
6: Of course, yeah.
5: I just want a cheeseburger. I want a burger made from a cow that was born and raised to be a burger. All right? I don't want a burger with dreams or hope. I want a burger that knew the deal. And I want a cheese that is 40% plastic. All right? I want a cheese that when I poop it out, I poop out a keychain.
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8: Yeah, it's been a couple of years, and of course, y'all can see how broke up about it we are.
9: I can tell.
8: Well, you know, it really got us angry because, well, Richard, can you explain it?
10: Well, it got us mad because of him comparing himself to Jimi Hendrix, Janis Joplin, people like that. Mm-hmm.
8: That's up.
10: Yeah, those people did not commit suicide.
8: Mm-mm.
10: They just choked on their own vomit. That's a whole nother song there.
9: Yeah, it is.
10: Well, here's our tribute to Kurt.
9: All right.

0: Picket, Richard.
1: The King County Medical Examiner has positively identified the body of Kurt Cobain by fingerprints. The autopsy has shown that Kurt Cobain died of a shotgun wound to the head, and at this time, the wound appears to be self-inflicted.

0: Yeah.
1: Nice tag there, Tom. That's
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3: Welcome back to the Bob and Tom Show. Well, every now and then I'll turn it on. Every now and then I turn it on. Who knows?
4: Or you're hacking up a lung.
3: That's not the only thing I'm going to hack up in this room. Okay?
4: Bring it.
3: How much of a pay-per-view could we get for that? Me and Ace going at it. Big comic boxing gloves.
5: Oh. What do you think?
3: Are you in?
1: You don't want to do that.
5: How about those big fat sumo suits?
3: Hi, Christy.
6: Hi, Chick.
3: There's Christy Lee at the news desk.
1: Are they naked in those suits?
3: Pat Godwin.
5: I don't think so.
6: Naked in the sumo suits?
3: The performance room.
6: No.
1: Don't the sumo guys, aren't they naked?
5: They wear a diaper.
6: Well, they wear a diaper thing.
3: That's
6: but
3: Josh
6: the
3: Arnold.
6: Sumo suits are plastic.
3: There's my buddy Ace Cosby. There's Willie Griswold. I'm Chick McGee. Here's
6: I give
3: Tom.
6: Up talking to you.
1: Thank you very much. We've been talking trombones all morning.
3: We've been
1: listening to a little bit of Trombone Shorty. Oh, it's good stuff. Oh, yeah.
3: Wherever music's available.
1: If you don't like that, something's wrong with you.
3: Yeah, Josh.
5: You like the sound of that, Kostaki Economopoulos?
7: I didn't mind that. I like that, okay?
3: No, he doesn't like me. He likes that Greek crap.
5: Oh, yeah.
3: You know how he is.
5: Zorba's greatest hits or whatever.
7: Fiddler on the Roof.
1: Does anybody name their kids Zorba of Greek heritage? Is that like being named Steve or something?
7: That might be over.
5: Yeah. It's a lovely movie. I love that movie.
7: Zorba is that your bazooki Greek impression, Chick? Is that what that was?
3: You knew what I was doing, though. I don't know. Could be.
7: You knew what I was doing.
1: Now, a bazooki is a small bazooka.
5: Have you ever had that Greek gum, Bazooki Joe?
1: It is like the piccolo is to the flute. Bazooki. It's for little tiny explosions. Hey, Kostaki.
7: The bazooki gum has all the Greek jokes.
5: Yeah. Uh-huh. That's right.
1: Kostaki Economopoulos is joining us. He's our NFL correspondent. Obviously, most of the stuff in the NFL going on behind the scenes right now.
7: Yeah, it's been relatively quiet. So I called to talk to you about a completely different thing.
5: Oh yeah,
6: did you move recently?
7: I did move. Look at this; it's a whole bunch of blank wall behind
6: me.
7: Yeah,
6: I was gonna say it's a different area.
5: Hey, look, there's no shame in going out to California, not making it, and coming back to the.
4: That happened to me.
5: Don't you worry about it.
3: Or my family knows about this. There's no shame in skipping out on your rent, going to an entirely
6: fine.
3: New place.
5: That's right.
1: Now, is that your mom's room? Where she her sewing room? That you're converting into a bedroom?
7: Also, good guess. Very good guess.
6: Sorry, I brought
5: you
6: this up.
5: You gave it your best. We're proud of you.
7: Yeah. This is my new place in Hollywood. We moved about 40 minutes inland, closer to the big kid's school and everything.
3: Wow. Everything's fancy. Expansive there in Hollywood.
7: And my wife moved too, but she moved to a different place.
5: Oh.
7: That's my big news today.
6: Whoa.
5: Kostaki, are you?
6: Whoa.
5: Oh, man, are you all right?
7: Yeah, I'm okay. This is news to you guys, but we've been dealing with this and working on this, and you know we've been getting along great, and we're working it out, and it's going to be okay. But we are turning the page, and it's a new chapter. And you know, divorce is tough. I hope that none of you guys ever have to face that.
5: I was just thinking the same thing.
3: Yeah.
1: Well, thanks for joining us, Kostaki.
5: Are you in the two club now?
3: Here's Kostaki to make us laugh.
6: Oh, my.
5: Kostaki.
3: So when you say it's all going to be okay and everything's going to work out, you don't mean you're reconciling. You mean the divorce is going to go through.
6: That you're going to
7: well,
6: be
7: Well, you know, you never say never, but we...
3: Oh,
7: we
3: yeah. No, no, no, no. No,
6: you
3: no,
6: can
3: no.
6: say never.
3: You absolutely say never. Never, never, never, never.
8: Anybody else getting flashbacks to a family therapy room right now?
5: Well,
7: the bad news is it looks like I'm going to get custody of the Falcons. That's a tough break for me.
5: He can't help it, Sam.
1: Not a good team, you see.
3: So don't take this the wrong way, but is your wife dating right now? Or
8: How could he take that
5: the
8: wrong way?
5: That's one of your best friends.
3: It's like keeping the family. Oh, you know?
7: Totally within her rights to do that.
3: She's a beautiful woman. Am I right on this?
5: Oh, yeah.
7: She is a beautiful woman.
5: My last, when my last relationship ended, Pat Godwin would come up to me almost every morning and go, and I'm not kidding, he would go, boy, you know, she was... She sure was beautiful.
8: And he was being dead serious.
1: And yeah, I would say, I met her. God, she was just a wonderful person.
3: Forget this one.
1: She's lovely.
3: She's so funny.
1: Beautiful.
3: Cute.
1: You're
5: absolutely right.
3: She's so funny and cute and pretty. I really wondered what you two were together in.
1: See, what we're doing, Kostaki, is getting back at Josh for leading you into this. I'm so sorry.
5: That was Jack. Yeah.
3: What did I do?
6: Jack, you're the one that asked if you could date his ex-wife.
3: Oh, yeah, I did. Can I do that? Is that cool?
6: Gosh.
3: No, I mean, we'd have to meet somewhere like Omaha.
5: Oh, no,
3: but, you know, I can't possibly get to L.A.
6: That's a hell of a commute.
3: Yeah. Is she going to move back to, where did you guys start?
6: New York,
3: yeah.
7: No. We're going to stay here. We're going to commit to being here for the big kids' high school, and then, you know, we'll figure it out after that.
5: Okay, all right, man. Good, man.
7: Yeah. Man.

0: Okay. Move me up in your fantasy rankings. You know what I'm saying?
1: Sexy time.
2: I hope you have a better lawyer than Chicks. Chick owes Johnny Depp money. Ooh, it's a bad.
3: He was a bad lawyer.
4: He didn't pass the bar. He went to the bar.
3: Underneath the bar. Oh, man. Not good.
0: Enjoying these jokes.
1: So, Gostucky, are we talking football or something else? I lost my place.
0: No, let's talk about marriage and divorce. It's fun. I've been writing about this for months. So, you know.
2: Yeah.
0: I once saw, all right, this is a little bit of a weird parallel, but I saw Adam Sandler on one of the late night shows. He was talking about his father passing away. And obviously it's a tough subject, but he handled it with humor and jokes. And it was riveting to me. And you're not making light of a subject by joking about it. You can feel the weight of a thing and laugh, right?
2: Yes, yes, of course.
0: So that's been my goal the whole way through, you know, in dealing with this subject and other stuff like this too. Marriage can be hard, you know. Till death do us part. I mean, that's a high bar, right? Like, what if I'm just dead on the inside? Isn't that enough? What if I wish I were dead? What if I've thought of faking my own death? That should be enough, right?
5: Wait a minute. I want to hear about wishing I were dead a little more. If you'd like to go through that.
0: You can relate, Chick.
5: Yeah, I can very much relate, yeah.
0: So I think we should, when you get divorced, you should have a ceremony. It's as big a marker in your life as the wedding, right?
6: True.
0: You should invite everyone back who was at your wedding and return the gifts that they gave to you.
7: It's unfair.
0: Right? Like, we appreciate your optimism. Turns out it was unfounded. Here's your toaster.
6: A little wear and tear, but it still works.
0: Steve, we thank you for the plates that you gave us. We started with 10. There are not quite as many. Things went down one night. We appreciate it. And I think you should get divorced on the 4th of July, right? It's Independence Day.
2: Oh, sure.
0: Right? Then every year, there's a celebration for you with fireworks and hot dogs to celebrate your independence. And you write out a cursive Declaration of Independence longhand, right? In the course of human events, when it becomes necessary to dissolve the bonds, right? We hold these truths to be self-evident, that all men are created equal, endowed by their creator with certain inalienable rights. Among those are life, liberty, and the freedom to put the tomatoes in the damn refrigerator.
4: But now it's not.
5: That's right.
4: Kostucky, now it's not we the people. Now it's I the person.
0: Yes, that's right. I the person. That's funny.
1: And for the next few months, you'll be meeting Mr. Hancock.
2: Oh, wow. Yep.
1: Repeatedly, you see.
2: Haven't had yourself.
1: It's easy. Yeah, thank you very much for clarifying. So you're putting the tomatoes in the fridge and she likes to leave them out, huh? Tom.
2: It's already been 4 years of that.
1: Oh, sorry.
6: Oh, yeah. Behind the scenes. Oh, boy.
0: Sexual waste.
2: Does that ever stop?
0: 4 years.
6: What?
2: Even when you're like super happy, happily married, aren't you still doing that?
0: I remember when I was 17, I thought someday I'll be married and I won't have to masturbate anymore. Imagine the youth and the ignorance that it takes to come up with that theory. Wow. I think it'd be fun to have a whole ceremony, a divorce ceremony with all your buddies, and you turn all the traditions on their heads from the marriage, the marriage traditions, right? You throw the bouquet, whoever catches it, next one to get divorced, right? You do that thing where you smear the icing on each other's noses. That you might want a bouncer this time just to make sure it doesn't get out of hand. The divorce cake, it's bittersweet, right?
6: Yeah. Sure.
0: It's made with tears and resentment and freedom. There's a little flower girl there, but this time it's your kid. Right? That's so sad. I think you did a great job, Zoe. I'll see you on Wednesday.
1: Nice.
6: Well done.
0: Something old, something new, something borrowed, something blue. I can check all of those boxes with my balls. It's amazing to me that I still have the ring. I never lost. I just assumed that I would lose it every few years and it would be some big problem, you know, like some terrible metaphor. I still have the ring. I lost her interest, but I have that ring.
3: Yikes.
0: Yeah, that's right. Yeah, some of this hurts. That's how it is.
1: Before you.

0: I'll allow you to get back to your prepared remarks, but
1: remind me next off season not to talk to Kostocki until at least preseason games start.
0: What happened to the ring?
2: Which ring? Her ring?
0: The engagement ring.
3: Oh, that's a good question.
2: She'll keep it.
3: It was a ring from an event from my mother's life. So I imagine that will come back this way. But I hope so. It's not the kind of thing that she would wear anymore. But yeah, she'll get that back. But is there anything? But it didn't occur to me until just the last couple of months. Is there anything more useless in the whole world than a wedding ring for a marriage that's over? Like, you can never use it again for anything. Even if you got married again in 10 years, your new bride's like, well, let's go get some rings. Like, no, I've got one.
2: No, that ain't gonna work.
1: That'd be the cheapest man alive, wouldn't it? Yeah.
3: And even if you married the same person again, well, then you should just kill yourself, because that's a terrible idea.
4: Yeah, it's worked out for a lot of people. By the way,
0: rock solid punchline. He thought about that a lot.
1: You know, at least till training camp opens, okay? Like in the middle of July.
5: Talk about the NFL. Helmets on, too.
6: I can't help but think.
1: Helmets on. None of this shorts and cleats. No, helmets on.
0: Kostocki, now your analogy here is that you're supposed to do all the pre-wedding stuff, et cetera, et cetera, and relive it, but backwards. What about the bachelor party?
2: Yeah.
3: Oh, I think you should absolutely have a bachelor party after the divorce, right?
4: That's what being divorced is.
3: That you would do that
4: one long bachelor party.
2: Yeah.
3: It doesn't make sense that you would do that before the marriage, right? Hanging with drunks and strippers, that's no way to prepare for marriage. But if someone has stepped on your life force for 9 years or so, you might need to gather up some buddies and some $1 bills.
1: Stepped on your life force is what he said.
0: So I guess he's not going to get that ring back, by the way, when she hears the playback.
5: You got to stop using specific numbers, Kostocki.
4: Is she going to continue doing stand-up?
3: Oh, that's a good question. Yeah, I think so. Yeah.
4: So is there a chance that when you show up at a club on the road somewhere, hey, I'd like you to meet your feature act?
5: We've met.
3: You know, I've done this twice, and the other time was with a comic, too. I've sometimes on the road run into her as well.
4: Yeah. Wow.
0: That's got to be rough.
5: Here's your credit.
4: She'll be opening for you. Yeah, well, that's the first time in 4 years.
0: Nine.
2: Well, no, they have a 5-year-old. So oh, that's at funny. Some point.
3: I enjoyed that very much, Josh.
4: It's yours for $50.
5: Is she going to get any of your act in the divorce?
0: Now, we're talking with Kostocki Economopoulos, who's announced he is getting divorced.
4: Yes.
0: Do you have any ladies on the taxi squad, if you will?
4: Come on.
2: Man.
3: Oh, that's kind of a fun question. I do have a little bit of a mental list of someday I'll call her, you know, but I just moved. I'm trying, you know.
4: Yeah.
3: Moving is one of life's worst things, by the way. Top three worst things in life: cancer, divorce, moving.
4: Yeah.
3: Right?
4: Yeah.
0: At least you got your hands on a box when you moved.
1: I don't know.
3: and divorce. First time divorce is only that high on the list because you also have to move.
2: Right.
4: It's horrible things.
3: I'm just getting over the move. I'm taking one step at a time. I'm going to go play some poker tonight and drink some beers.
4: Okay, good.
3: All right.
4: Tomorrow, call Han. You guys can know.
2: Oh, God.
3: Oh, boy.
2: Yeah.
3: Oh, God.
1: You're better off. I'm not ready for that. Kostocki, you're better off. I'm telling you, you're better off. Absolutely better off.
3: No, I think that'll be a good conversation, just not this week.
4: Yeah. Yeah, you're right.
2: Give yourself a little
0: time. Have you told your mom?
3: Oh, yeah. Yeah. No, I'm telling you first.
0: Hey, wouldn't be the first time.
7: Hello. You're listening to Bob and Tom 24/7. This has been Chick McGee speaking.
8: Lost Bob and Tom?
9: Mm-hmm.
8: Time for a new feature on our show.
9: Oh, really?
8: Mm-hmm. You're going to like this one.
9: Really?
8: Wait a minute.
9: I'm waiting.
8: As you know, this is primarily an educational program.
9: I realize that.
8: It's time for a new feature called Tom's Ethnic Tips.
9: Tom's Ethnic Tips.
8: You know, you never want to offend anyone.
9: Of course not.
8: So you've got to be very careful in this world.
9: Mm-hmm.
8: And so this is a start of a new feature where we teach you how to not be offensive.
9: Coming from you, that's hard to believe.
8: Today's tip Mm-hmm. Never go up to an Italian and say, "How'd your day go?" That's our show for today.
9: Oh, man, I'd have whop you right upside the head.
7: Bob and Tom. They put the F in professional.
0: We're going to hook up the big screen TV here in the studio in a matter of seconds. In the
1: it's
0: meantime,
1: hooked up. He's there.
0: It's Radio Chick. They can't see. Right now, there's a Chick McGee taking away the fourth wall and the third one, as a matter of fact.
1: And the second one. Well, how the show stand up. That's right.
2: How are we not collapsing upon ourselves?
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0: bobandtom.com/live. You can see the handsome visage of our guest, Pat McGann, comedian. You may have seen him. Sebastian Maniscalco presents Pat McGann when Mom's Gonna Be Home. And we also have Willie G here. Let's see. On his way to Kentucky, it's Josh Arnold, Christy Lee, and Pat Godwin. Pat, can you hear me?
10: I can hear you, yes. Good morning. All right, thanks for having me.
4: Hi, Pat. Good to see you.
1: You know,
4: hi,
1: when
4: Pat.
1: When I was a kid, we had a guy, his last name was McGann, mm-hmm. and he was a big weightlifter guy. Uh-huh. And we all called him... Something McGann, the no-neck man. That's right. Because well, he was a big
10: that right?
1: guy. He had no neck.
4: Oh, all right.
1: Where's your neck?
0: Why'd you call him something?
1: Well, his name was Chris or something, but I didn't want to say that. Pat, he might be out there.
4: I imagine in school you would get Pat McGroin.
10: You know what? I did hear that a couple times. And then Pat McCann.
4: Oh, okay. Yeah.
1: Oh, hey, there you go.
10: I didn't hear that one until a little bit later.
0: Okay, sure. Now, I'm trying to remember. I remember a little bit about you. You are a family guy. Got lots of kids, right?
10: Yeah, we have three kids, which was like the perfect number to be stuck with. Because, you know, my wife used to text me like, "I wish we had four sometimes." And I'd be like, "Sometimes I wish we had two."
0: Oh, tell it, brother.
10: I would never say which ones, though. Never say which ones. So that's always, yeah. It's always changing.
4: I bet.
1: Well, you're setting down, Pat. Tom has seven oh. kids.
10: Yes.
2: Well,
0: but Pat, this week I'm having a sale. get your wife on the phone. Mid-20s, that's all I'm going to say.
1: Let's go.
0: Could probably help you cut the grass.
10: Yeah, right.
0: Pat McGann is our guest. Pat's a distinguished comedian. And he's good friends with Sebastian Maniscalco, friend of this show. And I got to tell you, what a great actor Sebastian is. Jeez, I could not get over how good he was. I didn't know that he was an actor.
4: Yeah, he's great.
0: And then...
4: Green Book.
0: Green Book. Yeah, all of a sudden, oh, my God.
4: Yeah.
10: And, Green Book. And then The Irishman, too. He was
4: right.
10: And I know he's doing his own movie that he's shooting this fall, and he's got Robert De Niro lined up to play his dad.
0: Is there a part for a Pat McCann or a Pat McGann or a Pat McGroin in that movie?
10: Pat McGroin is going to make a cameo for sure. The name of the movie is Pat McGroin.
4: Oh, all right.
10: That's the name of the movie. Yeah. It's all about me and McGroin.
0: Okay, good. Now, are you a suburban guy? Do you live?
10: No, I live in the city, actually. I'm like Southsider.
0: Okay.
10: In Chicago. So it's...
1: That's where the fun is. Yeah. Yeah.
10: I live in a very Irish Catholic neighborhood. Ah. So it's, that's kind of how I grew up. I'm not super Catholic anymore. I'm not, like going to hold your hand during the prayers. You ever see those people?
2: Oh, yeah.
10: Like,
2: absolutely.
10: Get the heck away from me. Like it's flu season.
0: Well, this last year, it's been more than that. How did you do during the pandemic? Have you been holed up in your Chicago digs the whole time?
10: Yeah, more or less. Yeah, it was insane, just like everyone else, At first, I was, my whole act is about being married and having kids. Like, I complain about it. Meanwhile, I was traveling the whole time, But now I have some stuff to say. Now I have... I was home. I was with the kids that everyone was worried about the kids. It's like, worry about the kids. They were sober this whole year. Right? The kids are worried about us. Yeah. But they went to, they were in school all year, which was good because they go to a Catholic school and they don't care about science, right? They're like, we're good. We're doing the Our Father. Tell Fauci. We're doing the morning prayer every day at 8:05.
0: So they were in school.
10: They were in school, yeah. They took their temperature every morning. with a digital thermometer. Thank God, right? Oh, yeah. Can you imagine if there was a pandemic when we were growing up? We would have been lined up around the block.
0: Just, yeah, yeah. They keep them in front, the
10: just lined at the.
0: Yeah, yeah. From my reading, they'd keep them in the rectory.
2: Oh,
0: yeah. Boy, that's an unfortunate name for a building, isn't it?
4: Oh, yeah. Oh, it sure I think it became unfortunate.
2: Could we not go there? Speaking as a fellow Catholic,
10: that is so funny you say that. I've never really talked about this, but when you are at a Catholic school and your kids are, you know, if you volunteer or go on a field trip or anything, you have to take this class that talks about, you know, being alone with children, and you have to be like certified. And they held it, the class, in the rectory basement. It was like,
4: now over here is where.
5: Can just, we do this in a room with windows next time?
0: Just unfortunate. Pat McGann is our guest, and obviously we've led him astray. I apologize sincerely.
2: Oh, he'll go to confession. He'll be fine.
0: So you're back on the road. I know you've got some dates coming up at Helium. Any other exciting dates coming up for you? Are you going to be traveling a lot, or are you just dipping your toes into doing live comedy again?
10: You know what? I've hooked back up with Sebastian and his tour, and he's got a ton of dates, like insane amount. His new tour is called Nobody Does This. Nobody Does This tour, and we're going really all over. So it's going to be, hopefully, you know, things stay on track, which I think they will. It's going to be insane. And great. I mean, I'm sure you guys can all relate. I know you guys are back to doing some live shows too, and it's just awesome to be back at it.
0: Yeah. Now, I know you've also done some late night TV in your career. What was your first late night show? Was it Letterman or Conan, or what was it?
10: The first one was Letterman.
0: Do you remember the first joke you told on Letterman?
10: The first joke I told, I had a lot of stuff about my wife being pregnant, and I had a thing about birth announcements, like sending out the weight, like it's a girl, 8 pounds. Like what are we supposed to do with this information? Like, I just send a note back. Congratulations. Love Pat. 6'1", 195 pounds. So I'm like, are we supposed to file that away and like keep track of it? Like, hey, how much your daughter weigh now? Just updating my files.
0: Great joke. Yeah, often people can remember their very first joke on late night because they spent a career getting ready for it and walking out there. Now, we're speaking once again with Pat McGann. He's back on the road, and you'll be going out with your friend Sebastian Maniscalco, who is huge and great. And was it weird for you to walk out? Because he was playing Madison Square Garden, for God's sake. You were playing some huge rooms. That had to be a little bit scary at first.
10: Oh, yeah. I mean, I would always get, you know, nerves when we were doing some of the bigger venues, but you also get fired up. It's really not lost on me, especially now after everything, you know, after the pandy. Is anyone calling it the pandy, by the way?
0: I don't think that took off.
1: Let's do it.
10: No, that didn't stick. It's like I feel now like another shot at it, like just real grateful and excited about maybe soaking it in a little bit more.
0: Yeah, this is not a comedic fishing expedition here, but I was reading something yesterday, and it would seem that, or I guess I'm asking, is anyone going to want to see a movie about the pandemic? Because I'm not.
2: No, I don't.
0: Oh, Pat, it's been great talking to you. Anything else going on in your life we need to know about? Number four on the way?
10: No. We're good. I don't even know how you have as many. Like, I have neighbors that are each one of 11. Like, that's when people were optimistic in this country, right? They're like, yeah, things are awesome. We won that war. Let's bang it out. Now it's like, yeah, let's not. This is expensive and pretty, you know, I don't even know how you have 11, like that night having number 11, like, what do you even like? Hey babe, I got six of them down. Get these other four tuckered out.
4: Yeah. I'm going to have at you.
10: I'm going to wear you out once we get these 10 kids.
2: Wow, that's a good point.
0: All right,
10: three of
0: Pat.
10: Them are in the bed. You want to do it or not? Fight the pillow. You want to win elections in this town? You want a packed house on Christmas Eve? We're at 11. Makes sense. We got a 3-bedroom house.
0: Hey, Pat, let's talk again soon, okay? I really enjoyed seeing you again.
2: Have fun.
10: Great seeing you guys. Thanks for having me.
0: Mr. McGann, MC, capital GANN. Check him out. And if you're going to go see Sebastian, you'll see Pat, too. That sounds really cool.
2: Oh, my friend just saw him in Nashville a couple weekends ago. Yeah.
0: All great. Right. Cool. Well, it was great talking to him again. And now, let's see.
2: Well, speaking of drugs, U.S. Customs officials found bundles of marijuana near Niagara Falls. The New York State's Parks Police received a report of someone dragging what appeared to be multiple plastic-wrapped packages in Whirlpool State Park in the middle of the night.
4: Niagara Falls.
2: Before authorities arrived.
4: Slowly, I smoke.
1: Inch by inch.
2: The person fled the area but left the packages behind. The contents field tested positive for marijuana. A total of 10 packages containing 118 pounds of pot with an approximate value of $250,000 was seized by the U.S. Border Patrol.
6: That is so much weed.
4: that's what you weigh, Christy. That's a Christy Lee of weed.
0: So did they sneak it across the river or something?
2: I don't know. I wasn't there.
0: Why would you be dragging it through the park by Niagara Falls?
2: I don't know, Tom.
1: I think Christy's on the last nerve. Did you not hear? I don't know. I wasn't there.
0: Was the marijuana on its honeymoon? Why would you?
2: It's my favorite thing. You ask questions about stuff.
0: No,
2: I don't
0: this
2: know.
0: Is how you have a conversation, Christy.
6: This is how you have a conversation. Wait, how many pounds was it again, Christy?
2: 118.
6: 118 pounds, and there's 16 ounces in a pound, right?
2: Yes.
6: Pot is most commonly sold in an eighth of a... That is insane. I'm just trying to think of how much that is. My goodness, that is
2: so much.
6: So
2: what kind of packages would they be? Like big trash bags full or something?
6: It has to be at that point.
4: Really? Scott? This is like a month's worth for you.
6: This is... Oh, my God.
1: Man. I was going to go 6 weeks, but that's very good.
0: And was it in a barrel?
4: Yeah. If it's going over the falls, it should have been.
2: Didn't go over the falls, and it was in plastic. Didn't you just
1: Why are you
2: me?
1: Saying barrel? You're mutt. You heard Niagara Falls. You heard barrel yes. in your brain.
0: I see some stoner getting a barrel, putting the pot in it in Canada, chucking it into the river. Then it goes over the falls, and then they pick it up in the New York side.
2: Well, okay, that's your movie, but I don't think that's exactly what happened.
0: How do you know?
2: You're right. I don't. I defer to you.
0: You're right, Chick. Last nerve.
1: I told you.
4: Yeah, something's going on.
1: You're on it. I don't know how you missed. When a woman,
4: historically, when a woman surrenders like that in a fight, you will still lose. Something is about to happen.
6: Yeah. That's getting so true.
4: Eyes in the back of your head, my friend.
2: Yep.
0: Okay. Just asking. It just seems like a fun story.
2: Coming up, we have an exorcism in a Home Depot.
6: Fun.
2: Yeah. Oh. I don't know that they needed one, but...
4: The power of DeWalt compels you. The power of DeWalt compels you. Jake, your thoughts on the power of DeWalt.
1: Hilarious.
4: Thank you.
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0: Hey, Graber, that guitar sure sounds great.
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0: Those knobs are kind of shiny, though.
1: Nah, don't tell the parson.
0: Okay.
1: Out in the field for 40 days, plowing and planting and raking the hay. My mule Ezra is pulling the plow. I got him from Carl for some eggs and a cow.

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They said, the parson's gone, now's

0: We have also a Matt Fulcher on here. Matt, I know you're a rap fan.
1: Right.
0: Do you curse a lot in your...
1: Well, you know, on the radio, they take out all the curse words,
2: yep.
1: Which means they take out all the words. You know what I mean?
0: Oh, sure, for the rap song.
1: Yeah.
0: Sure.
1: Turn on the hip-hop station. It's like, I'm gonna you up so bad. Gonna in the to your mother mad. And after that, I'm gonna your mother sister gonna up. Not even gonna kiss her.
3: something like that. Yeah. Right,
0: joining us in the studio, comedian Mark Eubanks. Did you go to college down in?
4: I went to college in University of West Virginia, Morgantown, West Virginia.
0: Oh, really?
4: I was a Mountaineer.
0: Hmm. Well, why would someone from Florida go to college in West Virginia?
4: Because you didn't have to be real smart to get into school there. Basically, showing up got you that piece of paper.
5: Yeah. Oh. Valedictorian was a 2.0.
4: On the breathalyzer.
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6: 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Tom
0: Radio. Actually, mm-hmm. Joining us on the telephone, Bob, we have Matt. He's our Fix the Joke guy.
8: I think we have it. I'm very excited. Matt worked very hard at his computer, right, Matt?
9: Yeah.
0: Hey, Matt. Matt, we're glad to have you along.
5: Matt, where are you from?
9: I'm down here in Springfield, Missouri.
8: He went to the April 1st, 2003 Zany Report. Here's the joke he felt needed fixing. Fun fact you should know, the blue whale has a 14-foot penis. Hey, if I had a 14-foot penis, I don't think I'd be blue.
0: Okay.
5: Yeah, that needs some work.
8: Reference to being sad.
5: Yes. Uh-huh.
0: Right.
5: Sure. I got you.
8: Go ahead, Matt.
5: Matt, take it away.
9: Okay. The blue whale has a 14-foot penis. So why then is he blue? Well, it seems his wife left him for a black whale with a 20-foot
0: penis. Okay. Now,
10: bravo!
0: Matt, that's a great joke.
10: Fabulous.
0: Matt,
6: Bob and Tom. Geniuses in France.
10: There's Pat Godwin in the entertainment center, warming his hands, getting ready to play that git box. There's Josh Arnold at the IH Steven Singer sidekick chair.
11: Craving a glazed jelly donut. This is the third day in a row that I can't get it off my mind.
12: I followed a Krispy Kreme donut truck into work today.
11: Oh. And you didn't heist it?
12: I thought, you know, there's a guy. Check local listings. We have some weather. I go, this guy is dedicated to his job. Congratulations.
5: Mm. And you didn't follow him?
12: All right, he went straight and I came to work. So.
10: Give me the glaze. Stick them up. Give me the glaze. And no jelly packs in there either.
5: Now
10: there's Ace Cosby. I'm Chick McGee.
5: We have learned that the Bengals, even though it's at SoFi in L.A.
10: Geography be damned.
5: The Bengals are technically the home team for the Super Bowl.
10: That's right. They pick dark jerseys and white pants.
5: Yeah. And the advantage is the home team, they also get half the concessions. Paul Brown would have been proud.
10: Well,
5: yeah. that's some good negotiating.
10: Yeah.
5: Well, there we go. I look up at the big screen. And I see it's Al Jackson.
11: Look at this.
12: Look at that tropical shirt. Boy, that's nice.
5: You got a nice pink hat on. I got a pink hat on too.
12: Yes, you do.
11: What are you protesting down at the Capitol? Wearing a pink hat like that?
10: Well, weren't those called?
11: I didn't know it was International Women's Day.
10: Were there a parade? Pussy hats?
11: Yeah, they sure were.
5: You look really nice, Al.
13: You know what's weird is I was thinking about International Women's Day after Joshy said it, and I was like, how many people? I'm sure obviously a lot of people were down there for women, but there had to have been hundreds of guys that just got a phone call like, there are 10,000 women down there.
5: Absolutely.
13: Yes. Absolutely. There has to be. I mean, both can be true. I'm not taking away from the cause.
11: No, of course not.
13: We're talking about dudes here.
5: Oh, I think that's been happening throughout history.
12: Of course.
11: Yep. Guys getting behind causes because the girl they like.
5: Oh, yeah.
11: No, absolutely.
10: Oh, heck yeah.
5: I'm heading out to Mississippi. Have you seen those hot chicks?
13: I mean, truly. I mean,
11: yeah.
5: Yeah. I'm just trying to get this crowd riled. Al, I tuned in yesterday to your show and you weren't on the Daily
13: Wednesday Blastline. Was my day off.
5: Because they were talking about the Rock and Roll Hall of Fame, which I don't know. I guess I'm just kind of upset about it because they're now running out of people to nominate that are actually rock and roll artists. But
13: it's weird. Do you think they should do it like the change it to the Music Hall of Fame, but then it's too broad. Now you got to put folk singers in there, and nobody wants that.
5: Was Beethoven going to get nominated next year? They've got
13: should. It would be cool if Beethoven and Eminem went in the same year. That'd be real cool.
12: Beethoven finds his way into some rock songs.
5: I admittedly, Christy, but I'm just saying, they've kind of lost their way.
12: I know.
5: When Dolly Parton, who we're big fans.
12: Love her.
5: Dolly Parton in the Rock and Roll Hall of Fame, really? I mean, I said earlier, this is like putting Cake in the Pizza Hall of Fame. Both great, but...
13: Oh, I thought you meant Cake the band.
12: They're good.
11: They are good.
10: Long, short, jacket thing, something. Yeah.
5: So, in any
12: long
5: event...
12: Long jacket.
5: Your guys were weighing in on that. I think if some of them would agree with me, they've got to do something. But we have some better ideas. We would like to see, for example, the history of rock and roll hair. And, I mean, also, whatever, you could do that in the category of soul.
12: Oh, yeah.
11: Everything. Yeah.
5: Do you remember my favorite soul haircut was the guy in the Ohio Players that had the giant fro, but it was canted to the right? Remember that? No. Do you remember that, Al? That was, like, so cool.
13: There was incredible hair in the 80s and 90s, and I would love to see a documentary, because I think it would encapsulate just everything. If you have rock and roll hair, but just hair in general and the look, because if you think about like 80s hair metal, that is the pinnacle of, you know, just 80s men, super masculine. Schwarzenegger's big, Rambo is big, but yet all these guys that love those tough guys love these men in tight pants wearing rouge. They had makeup on.
12: Yeah, it's crazy. Long hair. Yeah.
5: Well, as I said earlier, they often called George Martin, the engineer and producer of the Beatles, the fifth Beatle. If they were going to do the sixth member of Duran Duran, it would be a hairdresser.
12: Yeah.
11: Yes.
5: But our guest is Al Jackson. His show is The Daily Blast Live. Al's a great stand-up comedian. And Al calls the show to help me get hipper.
13: Yes.
5: If that's possible. Mm-hmm. And yes. What have we got today word-wise, Al?
13: Well, Tom, we got a lot going on. I'm going to be doing some traveling. Obviously, you know that when we start talking about traveling, Tom, I have to make sure that I'm fully aware of the marijuana laws in every state. So that's what we're going to talk about.
5: Oh, cool.
13: Tom, let's get right into it. Obviously, marijuana is legal in a lot of places, and it's not legal in a lot of places, but anywhere you go, people know what a dab is. So, Tom, tell the people, talk to these people that are listening to this right now and tell them what a dab is.
5: I thought that was a kind of a handshake, wasn't it?
13: I'll take one or two of the definitions, but I'd like the marijuana one if you can give it to me.
5: A dab. I know that Brill Cream, the hair product, was famous for.
13: I did not see this going there.
5: A little dab will do you.
12: Oh, my goodness.
5: Remember the jingle, Josh?
11: No, of course not. No.
5: Brill Cream, a little dab will do you. She'll love to run her fingers through your hair.
10: Oh, yeah.
5: Yeah,
10: that was dab. The jingle.
11: Okay.
10: And 70 then, years ago, that
5: and
10: was
5: then, and then dap, of course, is a caulk used when putting in windows. Let's see, dab. I assume, is it a dose of marijuana put into a pipe?
13: Wow.
5: Is that correct?
13: Tom. It's correct. It's very, I don't dab. I don't know how to do that, but yes, it does involve, and here's why I never dabbed. Cause it's walking down crack alley, you know, yeah. It involves one of those butane lighters that the scary ones that where the blue flame comes
11: right.
13: out.
11: Uh-huh. Right.
13: It's like you only do that if you're like running an illegal chop shop. Should you even know where to get those? I don't even know what you do with those lighters. And it involves a glass pipe. And I guess it's such a high concentration of marijuana. You need that kind of heat to melt the, it's kind of a wax. It's not the flower marijuana that most people are familiar with.
5: Is that legal anywhere?
13: That down. Oh, yes. Very legal. They sell it at any place where you can buy marijuana.
5: So to put it in terms I would understand, then does the dab come like in a packet, like those things I put in my washing machine where they've got the
12: like Tide Pods?
5: Yeah, the Tide
13: Pods.
5: You
13: know, it honestly kind of does, because I accidentally bought one by accident one time, and it comes in like one, you know, the lipstick, the lip balm, it comes in like a tin, and it's like just wax in there, and it's kind of just enough for the tip of your finger.
12: Sure.
13: That's kind of what it looked like. It's only about that much, because I guess it doesn't take much because it's so concentrated. It's almost like buying apple juice concentrate where you have to add the water. It's almost like that, but for marijuana.
5: I've got one of those lighters, by the way.
13: What do you use those for? Because I only think crack.
5: Oh, no. I use it to light my big green egg.
2: Yeah, yours is way bigger than
10: you brought
2: what Al's talking, but it is a similar thing. It's a similar concept.
5: It's in my office.
10: Okay.
5: Oh, it's the best. I mean, you could almost weld with that thing.
2: Yeah.
5: It's super cool.
12: It's frightening.
5: Okay, Al Jackson is our guest. Keep going. What have I got to learn here?
13: All right. Well, Tom, you know, we make a lot of jokes on this show, and sometimes... we'll joke around so much, I'll send like Chick or Josh an emoji of just a coffin. What am I saying to them?
5: I'm not really big on emoji talk.
10: A coffin.
12: Can I guess? I guess?
5: Yeah, go ahead.
12: We killed it?
13: Yeah, usually for we killed it, I use the knife emoji, the butcher knife thing, but that's a good guess.
2: This is more along the lines of I died laughing.
12: Oh.
2: Like, I'm dead.
12: Gotcha.
13: Josh again. Just, Josh, at this point, you know, I feel like there would be, like, if we were a basketball team, there'd be tension because you're like the young star. you know, the coach is like, look, I got to play Tom. He's why people buy tickets. But Josh is like, he's the young Kobe.
5: He's getting all the three-pointers.
12: Yeah.
10: He's the young Kobe. You can't guard him.
5: See, I would have assumed it was like, I hate that guy. I want him dead. Is there an emoji for that?
13: Yeah, but Tom, when you're texting illegal things, you don't want to type out exactly what you're saying. Which is
5: Al, do they have? Can you see me on the camera, Al?
13: I absolutely can. You're a beautiful man.
5: I've got my.
13: What is that?
12: That's
2: the lighter he's talking about. But it's gigantic.
13: Oh my goodness!
2: Yeah.
5: Yeah,
2: but it's a hype. It's nuts.
10: Yeah, that'll smoke you some crack.
14: It's a malfunction.
5: No, I may be out of fuel. I was.
2: Well, you wasted so much.
10: spew the propane into the air here in the studio.
5: Oh, okay, sorry.
2: It's gonna explode. It's getting woozy.
5: I need to put a new cartridge in. Sorry, Al. But yeah, this is.
13: FBI is going to be retracing the steps that Tom's doing right now.
10: You better
13: to figure out why the biggest explosion in the history of the state happened.
5: I got to get a new cartridge.
10: Better be careful with that propane in here. I might ignite it with my wit.
5: Coming in hot.
10: Was that the Debo look from Fridays?
5: On his way to Hastings, Nebraska, it is a comedian Al Jackson. Al, give me another one.
13: Valentine's Day weekend. A special weekend. For what you guys already got. Make me feel bad. Do you guys already have stuff planned out? Really?
14: Nope.
10: Hey, I got a present on the way, but that's about it. Yeah. Yeah.
5: Thanks, Al.
10: That's not doing anything.
5: good topic.
12: We're going to Florida. That's a nice gift.
5: Yeah, what?
2: You're going to Florida for Valentine's Day?
12: Yep.
5: How about that? This doesn't help
12: the
5: me.
12: Super Bowl.
10: That's excessive.
5: What?
12: No, it's not. It's a wonderful
10: excessive.
12: Gift.
2: It is excessive.
10: Excessive. Did you hear how excessive that is, Joe?
13: It makes
10: excessive.
13: The rest of us look really bad, Christy, is what he means by excessive. Like, no one in there has any plans. Did you hear the silence? I have nothing.
2: Why is he trying so hard? What's going on here?
12: Well, we just started dating, too. It's different.
2: Oh, I see.
5: Ace, do you have anything planned for your fiancé for Valentine's Day?
15: Not yet. A couple of ideas.
5: Waiting for the coupon to come in from...
15: It's Groupon.
2: You going to give her the thickness? The girth?
10: Oh, there's a good... Tom,
12: I like that.
13: I was going to say, Tom, if whatever you get the missus, you need to make sure that it's dank.
12: Oh.
13: Tom, what does dank mean?
5: God, I know that at my old house a few years ago, the basement was dank.
2: I bet.
5: Following a flood.
10: I think damp is what you got there, but that's okay.
2: Well, dank is damp.
5: Dark and stinky. I know
2: that's
5: it.
2: Right.
5: Is the dank a sexy term?
10: Come here, old dark and stinky.
5: Is it, baby, give me that dank.
13: No. First of all, dark and stinky.
5: I ain't going to eat that dank.
2: He ain't going to eat that dank.
10: I ain't eating that dank.
2: You call him a friend.
5: That's not right. I have it wrong again.
2: What do you do when you hang out with other comedians? When you're with Hannibal Buress, does he ever look at you and go, man, what are you doing?
10: What the hell's that? Hannibal's been in here.
2: Yeah, you still talking to those people?
10: Good guy. Yeah. Tell Hannibal I said to kiss my ass. Will you do that?
5: I have a beautiful poster signed from Hannibal.
2: Oh.
5: Beautiful silk screen that he gave.
2: Well, we know he'll snitch.
10: Oh, unless.
5: Good for him.
13: What a weird situation that's been.
2: Oh, Al, and you know I'm joking.
5: Al, I'm getting dank wrong then, right?
10: Unless your Valentine is thirsty, then you don't have to do anything.
13: Oh, I like it. I see. Now, Tom, do you see what Chicky did right there?
5: So let's see.
10: She's thirsty.
5: Okay, so
13: what does thirsty mean, Tom?
5: Is dank part of her presentation? Would you say?
13: No, it was just a way to describe something.
10: Possibly in the
2: abstract. So really, you want the gift to be dank. Is what else?
5: Oh, the gift has to be dank?
12: Yes. Mm-hmm.
2: Yeah.
5: Oh, I see. Does dank mean expensive?
13: it means cool, but if we're talking Valentine's Day weekend, it should be expensive too.
5: Okay.
2: Oh, so it means cool. I wonder how that came about.
10: Christmas.
13: Yeah, because I mean, there's two, because there's expensive. Dank, and then there's a way to, when I was coming up, dank was used to describe like a particular strain of really high-end quality marijuana.
2: Right. That's how I always heard it.
13: Right, but I think, Josh, what happened was because it's regulated now and you're not just getting it from random people, that it's all good.
2: Yeah, okay.
13: Like, so there's no way to define it. It's just like, yeah, every batch you get is going to be quality. It's not just like some dude like, hey, I hope it's okay.
2: right. That really is, it was a crapshoot for a long time.
5: But I still think, doesn't dank mean like a... You know, their basement's all...
2: Yes, that's another definition.
13: Yes,
2: that's
13: Tom, the original if you're a city building inspector, yes, they can also use that. We're talking about 420, green, marijuana.
12: To make you cool, not...
5: I know, I just, some of these words, they throw me.
12: Stuck in the...
5: If it's, I got a really dank present for you, I go, why? I've already got a basement. Bought a new dehumidifier and had to... we have time for one more, Al. Help me out here.
13: All right.
10: Wait a minute. We didn't thirsty. What's thirsty?
13: Oh, good one.
2: What's thirsty?
10: What's it mean if she's thirsty, Tom?
5: I think it means that she is in the mood. She's thirsty. She'll take in what you've got to offer. You may want to visit the dank place.
2: I mean, she's doing everything to let you know she wants to take it.
5: Yeah. Ooh, there you go.
10: Yeah, she hearty.
5: Hey, baby, you thirsty? I got that dank ain't stankin'.
2: Oh. If you don't say that on Valentine's Day to the woman you love,
10: what are you doing?
2: So disappointed.
10: Yeah.
12: That'd be the last thing you say.
13: I just love that, like, when somebody gives a definition of a word Tom really doesn't know, he does what I do as a dad. Well, he'll just go, well, there you go. That's the definition. And he says it so seriously, like, of course we both know that. Oh. He just found that out 6 seconds ago. But he goes, yeah, well, that's what it means. Of course, dabbing is dank.
5: Well, I'll say thank you as Wayne Newton would.
2: Okay.
5: Dank-a-Shane.
2: Oh, he's so disappointed. Look at Al, he's deflated.
13: That's rough.
2: Yeah.
5: You don't know that song, Dank-a-Shane?
10: Al's got a look on his face like he just saw a three-car pileup.
13: Yeah, it's just like when your mom tells you your dad's not coming to take you to Disney World this week. That face, what I just made.
5: Daily Blast Live, Al Jackson. Watch him today. Thank you, Al.
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20: Well, the first time that I saw her, she was mighty fine. I said to myself, oh, how I wish I could make that little girl mine. She got a little closer, something got up in my nose. I didn't know if it was in the air or coming from her clothes. Well, she really knocked me out, and when I got up on my feet, I said, tell me, pretty baby, what the hell did you eat? What the hell did you eat? Have you declared war? The smell of old garlic is just oozing out your pores. Well, you can't hide it with your perfume or blame it on my feet. Tell me, pretty baby, what the hell did you eat? Well, I never should have asked her for when she tried to speak. Her breast smelled like a septic tank that had overflowed last week. Then a foghorn sound came from her and I had to get a grip. You know, she made that sound a couple of times and she never moved her lips. I caught a hint of onion. It was not Vidalia sweet. I said, tell me, pretty baby, oh, what the hell did you eat? What the hell did you eat? This isn't any fun. You could kill me with that smell and be found guilty murder one. I don't mean to be so nosy, and like your food I must repeat. So tell me, pretty baby, what the hell did you eat? Now to fall in love with such a girl, it must have been insane. When the gas had time had passed, I realized we were

Now the happy ending to my telling, it may sound queer, but I married that girl who knocked me out and brought my eyes to tears. She still gets indigestion and she flatulates sometimes, but we're married now and I must confess hers ain't near as bad as mine. I can get a little scary when we're in between the sheets and flap them covers and say, hey baby, what the hell did we eat? What the hell did we eat? Was that you or was that me? We don't need a lullaby to put our ass to sleep. Well, we just poot ourselves unconscious and wake up smelling sweet. And tell me, pretty baby, what the hell did we eat?

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1: Excellent. Todd Young.
2: Bob and Tom.
3: If you irradiate poop, it will be sterile, but it's still poop.
2: You can pick your morning radio show, but you can't wipe Bob and Tom on the couch.
4: Christy, whatever that nail color is good.
5: You like this?
4: Yeah, that looks nice.
6: I do too,
5: really?
6: Yeah.
7: I believe it's nude.
6: Is that French parfait?
5: I don't know what it is. I thought it was a little too...
4: It's very understated and nice.
7: Okay, isn't there a polish company out there, Sex on the Beach or...
5: Oh, sure. Oh, my gosh, yeah.
7: Cramp in my upper thigh. Uh-huh. That's the name of the colors, right?
5: Flame in Rio or
4: Civic backseat.
5: Yeah.
4: Yeah.
7: Yes.
4: Mm-hmm.
7: Mm. Moist interlude.
1: We'd be good at doing this.
4: Knuckle deep.
5: At naming nail polish colors?
1: Naming anything.
7: Two fingers deep.
1: I always prefer... I love when they have to name things like toilets. They always give them the Franklin.
4: The Ambassador.
1: Yeah, they give them these very...
7: the Colonnade.
1: Yeah. It's never like the Crap-O-Matic.
4: Yeah.
7: The Mail Hauler. Here are Billy Paul's most famous songs.
1: Oh, you mean the guy that does Me and Mrs.
7: Jones? He was born in 1934. He passed away in 2016.
1: He was good friends with Elvis.
7: Born in Philadelphia, Pennsylvania. Is that right?
4: Did the song Me and Mrs. Jones coincide at all with the release of The Devil in Mrs. Jones?
1: No.
7: Me and Mrs. Jones released in, it was number one in 1972. So
4: and maybe not too far.
1: Know. Wasn't The Devil in Miss Jones later in that?
4: I'm sure era. It was later in the 70s, know. Yeah.
7: Me and Mrs. Jones, that was in 72, also from the same album, Am I Black Enough For You? Then Bring the Family Back, Your Song, I think that is the Elton John version. I think that's the Elton John song, he did a version of that. Let's Make a Baby, from 1975.
6: Gets right to the point, does he?
7: How have we never heard Let's Make a Baby by Billy Paul?
1: Well, we can dig it up for you.
7: I would really
1: love
7: that.
1: The controversy exists because... of the salient point to me in his career is the great song Me and Mrs. Jones, yes. Number one in the Billboard charts. Yes.
6: And the follow-up, Mr. Jones found out and beat me up.
7: He beat my ass.
1: Billy Paul was also an amateur boxer.
6: Oh.
5: Good thing if he's having an affair with Mrs.
1: He was.
5: Jones.
1: I'm knowing a little bit about
7: Ladies
1: it.
7: Ladies and gentlemen, Billy Paul and Let's Make a Baby.
8: Oh. Come on.
1: Oh, this guy's great.
8: Oh, let's make a baby.
5: No, listen.
4: That's a little cheesy. I mean, there's no Bill.
7: All right, now shut up.
6: Subtlety.
7: Yeah. This is genius.
6: Come on.
7: One more time. You guys, are you going
4: to
7: behave?
4: The Devil Miss Jones was 1973, so I'd like to think that you could hear that song and then go see the movie.
7: And sync it up like Wizard of Oz.
1: I had no idea.
7: Pink Floyd, yeah. Okay, here's Billy Paul, Let's Make a Baby. Yep, here it comes for you. Traffic and weather
8: come
7: coming.
8: Come on.
7: Yep.
8: Let's make a baby.
4: Oh.
8: Baby, come on.
1: Oh, ladies,
7: let's bring another life into this world.
8: Take my hand while we walk slowly to the room.
5: Ooh. He's going to tell us how it's done.
7: Oh, I want to make a baby with Pat.
8: Tonight I'm going to make sweet, sweet love to you.
7: Ooh. Well, which is it?
4: This song is better than it deserves to be.
6: Yeah.
4: Right?
6: Yeah, no kidding.
7: Yeah.
1: I'd have hastily composed the lyrics.
5: It's so smooth, though.
4: Exactly.
6: Very smooth, yeah.
4: Yeah.
7: What was the Smokey song? Sex Bath or
5: Let's
7: Love
5: Take
7: Bath.
5: A Love Bath.
7: Love Bath. That's terrible.
5: Love
6: that is
5: bath,
6: the worst.
5: Baby.
7: No, that's from the same songwriting school.
4: Yeah, exactly.
1: Wow. He's a great singer.
7: Yeah.
5: Yep.
7: Great background singers. Do you hear those ladies?
6: Yeah,
5: sure.
1: I wonder if he made babies with them.
5: Maybe.
7: Good have that.
4: You know, Roger Ebert gave The Devil and Miss Jones 3 stars.
7: Is that right?
4: Listen to this. He says, The Devil and Miss Jones is maybe a 3-star dirty movie. It's the best hardcore porno film I've seen. And although I'm not a member of the Raincoat Brigade.
5: Oh!
4: I have seen the highly touted productions like Deep Throat and It Happened in Hollywood. I'm not familiar with It Happened in Hollywood.
7: I'm not familiar with that one either.
4: Wow. You forget that those porn movies for a while were treated like mainstream. I mean, they were kind of, they did enter into the mainstream a little bit.
5: Yeah. I never saw Devil and Miss, well, but, Miss yeah, Jones or
4: Miss Jones. It is Miss Jones.
7: Did you live in New York when Deep Throat was there and everybody, Andy Warhol was going and all anybody who's anybody went to see it?
9: I forget. I went, when I went to see it, it was, I went with a whole bunch of us went together. And we were, you know, boys and girls, and it was like it was
6: uncomfortable,
4: kind of like Rocky Horror.
9: Yes,
4: it? Like
9: thank you. That's exactly what I was.
4: A midnight movie.
9: It was a midnight thing, and it was kind of a joke.
4: Yeah, yeah.
5: Did they show it with Behind the Green Door? Because that's
9: I left that. It was so awful.
7: I will tell you this: the first time I saw it in the theater, it's almost like. Well, you know the plot of the movie. How do we tell them the plot of the movie?
4: She gets aroused by an area in the back of her throat.
7: Way in the back of her throat, where most ladies, hers is in the back of her throat.
4: Yeah.
5: Right.
7: So when she does that the first time, it's like a magic trick. And I had no idea that could happen. But apparently she was, it can't happen, and she was very good at it. That's the only thing. Remember that? It was amazing.
9: I found her excruciatingly unattractive.
5: Well, it's because she was very hairy.
9: Unappealing.
7: Yeah, she was hairy.
9: And that curly.
7: And may have been awful, 10 pounds overweight.
9: Awful curly hair and the ugly face.
7: Awful curly
4: ugly hair. Face.
5: Poor woman.
9: It was incredibly abusive.
7: Who was that? No, not Georgina Spelvin. Who am I thinking of?
9: What's interesting
4: Linda
9: is...
4: Linda Lovelace. Georgina Linda Spelvin Lovelace. Was Miss Jones.
7: Miss Jones, yes.
9: It's amazing that it become kind of a political, cultural artifact.
7: I remember one
9: because
7: night...
9: Because of Deep Throat in this Woodward and Bernstein book.
7: Back then, when I was a kid, I watched John Chancellor in NBC Nightly News.
9: Yes. Remember when he became the... He changed it to John Chancellor.
7: John Chancellor, and he did a story on everyone's in New York City watching Deep Throat.
4: Yeah, Carson would talk about it.
7: It became the thing, man.
5: Wasn't it a scene in Mad Men or one of those shows? What am I thinking?
4: Oh, I don't know.
5: Where everybody went to the neighbors. It wasn't Mad Men, but there was a show... Everybody was going to the neighbors to watch.
7: I think it was Mr. Ed.
4: Yes, there was a special episode of that.
9: That's the one where the wife, Carol, finally revealed the Hindenburgs hiding under that sweater.
7: And they caught her in the stall with Ed.
4: And Ed goes, you're no Linda Lovelace. And the crowd just laughed and laughed.
7: Man. Big time.
9: Well, it's time for us to escape. I mean, to
7: escape.
9: Move over to Christy Lee, where you'll find her. She is at the SIOAC Insurance News Desk.
7: Let's make a baby.
5: The fast food chain Wendy's is collaborating with the Netflix hit show called Wednesday on a new meal that will feature something called Dips of Dread Mystery Sauces.
4: Oh, I don't know if I like the idea of mystery sauce.
9: Yeah, no kidding.
7: The last time they caught me on this mystery was, didn't Doritos put out a bag that said mystery flavor?
4: Remember
7: that for the longest time? And I really liked the flavor. And then I guess they brought it back and gave it a name, and now I don't know what flavor it is.
9: You got to buy them all to find out.
7: I guess,
5: The limited time meal of misfortune is centered around four Inferno-inspired mystery sauces, along with rest in 10-piece nuggets, small cursed and crispy fries, and a small Raven's Blood Frosty.
4: All right. They're
5: complete with a spoon of gloom.
7: I wonder what the flavor of Raven's Blood is.
4: Raspberry?
7: Cherry, strawberry, raspberry.
6: Is this for Halloween?
5: The Meal of Misfortune will be available at Wendy's restaurant starting Monday, August 4th, so it's a little early for Halloween.
4: For the release of the second season of Wednesday.
7: And Tom, take a look. Okay. They're taking a shot at McDonald's there. Shots fired.
9: Yeah.
4: Also?
9: And the
7: there's nothing happy about this meal.
4: Wednesday Adams doesn't care for the happy.
9: And the packaging is done in kind of deep purple and black.
5: Yes.
7: And it looks like a coffin, right?
9: That's great.
7: Is that a bag?
9: Really well done.
4: That's the bag, and it's got Wendy's uniform-looking thing. Yeah,
5: her little dress with the little white collar. Mm-hmm.
4: She's terrific in that.
7: They should have done the Wendy's instead of the pigtails that just made her that
4: I kind of like, why not make Wednesday look like Wendy look like Wednesday?
9: That's an interesting thought.
4: But
9: I know that I was reading about this thing. The what do they call it? The where they're experimenting to do the testing of the thing.
4: Yeah, test market.
9: Yeah, the test marketing. And the one thing that didn't work was the Cousin It Fur Burger.
4: Oh, they went against that?
9: Yeah. People just don't like eating hair.
4: Hair.
5: No.
7: What was the name of it again, Tom?
9: The Fur Burger.
7: Cousin It?
9: Cousin It, yeah.
7: Also from the Addams
9: Family. Yeah, yeah. I was in ITT.
7: I think there were. I think there were.
9: I forget.
7: Two T's, I believe.
4: I always like that Gomez referred to Cousin It as old man.
7: Old man.
5: Boy, he did.
7: You couldn't be more correct, old man. And he just said.
4: What's going on there?
7: What is that it?
9: Oh, give me your give me your
7: boy, you're right.
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12: If y'all are alone and the lights ain't on, it ain't what you think. She's got candles out, but don't jump and shout. Just a fuse box on the blink. 'Cause when her heater ain't hot and the light bulb shot, she knows you're the best. But there ain't enough tools out in that truck to get you underneath that dress. 'Cause they hire 'em

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1: No maintenance man.
0: Oh, yeah.
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5: All right.
4: Solid bar and shoe repair.
5: Oh, yeah, bring your shoes in.
4: Bring your shoes in.
6: Doing some cobbling today?
5: Fix that sole for you.
4: That seems like a soothing endeavor. Sitting
7: cobbling?
4: There working on a pair of shoes. Tap, tap, tap, tap.
6: I bet it's satisfying.
7: I bet they stink.
4: It is. It's very...
6: Sometimes I bet they do.
5: Tom gets his shoes done.
4: Oh, I know.
5: Resold.
4: I know he does, and he tells us all about it. See these shoes? 60 years old. I've had them resold 9 times. Really? You know, they sell new shoes. You know.
6: Started off as size 4.
4: Matter of fact, I think this is a whole new shoe now after so many. Josh Arnold's at the DoorDash sidekick chair.
6: Hello.
4: Oh, I ordered DoorDash yesterday.
7: So did I.
6: And are we reaping the benefits?
4: I might have had cookies delivered to my home like a king. That's
6: yes.
4: Right. Oh, man, those cookies. Holy heck.
6: And Chick was kind enough to bring in the leftovers.
4: Ooh, yes, I couldn't have them around anymore.
0: No brownies?
7: Oh,
4: ladies and gentlemen, the joy that is Ace Cosby. Here are some cookies. Where are the brownies?
8: Ace, worry not. There is a cookies and cream cookie in there that has a brownie-like texture. Yep. I think you will enjoy it.
4: If somebody eats it before Ace gets to it, I'll give him $20.
8: I ate half of it.
6: So and Oscar's running to the green room.
5: I need gas money, too. I'm running.
7: Oh, Pat.
4: Hi, Willie. How are you?
5: It is what
8: oh,
5: it
8: good,
5: is.
8: Chick.
4: Pat, you got songs coming up today?
5: Oh, 217. You pick.
7: 217
6: All right.
7: Songs.
6: He's a human jukebox.
4: Holy heck.
7: Can you play...
8: Orange barrels.
7: No.
5: Beer
7: I was
5: going
7: to say toast.
6: Pat's a jukebox hero. He's got stars in his head.
4: Jukebox.
5: You name a subject, I get you a song.
4: What is your response when someone says, hey, Pat, can you play a Haywood Banks song?
5: It happens.
4: It does? Well,
5: of
4: I know
5: course it does, yeah.
4: But you get... No, irritated.
5: I jump off the stage and I punch them.
7: Oh, well,
6: people have yelled at me, hey, play toast, and I don't even have a guitar up there. Right?
5: Well, nothing. Plays
6: or
5: a
6: toaster. Yeah, I don't even have a toaster. I guess they assumed I had a I may have a toaster with me.
5: Travel with
7: a oh, honey, didn't honey, your shirt?
4: This
7: what?
4: Has to be the guy who sings toast. Look at it.
5: You take it from the hotel.
4: Really?
6: Oh, man, looks to me, he's like eating a lot of brioche toast.
0: Toaster oven.
6: Toaster Thanks. Oven isn't an appliance?
4: Hey, yeah. Hey. Once again, another bullseye for me. Oh, you're killing it today, Ace.
5: Air fryer, I got one.
7: Oh, I love my air fryer.
4: Oh, and by the way.
7: Oh, yes.
4: By the way, I don't want to, this is my mistake, I'm sure, but I, through no fault of my own, I let my daughter borrow my air fryer.
7: Yeah.
4: And that was, I don't know, 9 months ago.
5: Mm-hmm.
4: So I'm guessing she's keeping it.
7: Yes.
6: Yeah. That is hers now.
4: Yes.
6: Yeah.
4: So I ordered another air fryer. And the new air fryer I ordered is not Wi-Fi compatible.
6: Like, oh, like the old one?
4: Like the old one. That was why. Oh. So, yes.
6: Trade your daughter.
4: No, she'll know. So I had to order another one that was Wi-Fi compatible. And yes, I kept the old one, Ace. And no, you can't have it.
6: Chick, I'll buy it from you.
4: Is that right?
6: Yeah.
7: He needs one.
6: I'm in the market for a new one.
4: $10.
6: Oh,
7: ten bucks.
6: Deal.
7: Ten
6: deal.
7: Bucks.
4: Anyway.
7: I bought the same one that Chick had that's Wi-Fi compatible.
4: So it's not real clear, or I can't read, which is possible. Don't get me wrong, this is Wi-Fi. This is not Wi-Fi. I screwed it up big time.
7: And my daughter was making chicken wings the other day, and I was at a different location, and I texted her. I go, are you home making wings? And she goes, how did you know that?
6: My phone's been going off.
7: I go, my phone keeps telling me that the air fryer's preheated. Go in there.
5: Oh, my God.
4: That sounds like a boy meal. Is there a boy there?
5: Uh-oh.
7: So
5: a level of parenting right there.
6: Christy's daughters are awesome.
7: Oh, thank
6: they
7: you.
6: Love junk food. They love horror movies.
7: Yeah.
6: They love buddies.
4: They love taking their mom places.
6: Yeah.
7: Oh, yeah.
4: Do they let you hang your head out the window like a dog and see the sight?

0: stuff.
1: Where are we going? Where are we going? Where are we going? The doctor!
0: You guys lied to me.
2: I thought we were going to a llama farm.
1: Yes, Christy gifted me an air fryer, and then I let somebody borrow it, and the same thing happened.
0: Yeah.
1: Never back.
0: Never.
3: I apologize. I'll bring it back.
1: No, it was not bad.
0: Never loan an air fryer. You will not get it back. Do you have an air fryer with
4: I'm it? Trying to get one, and I guess that I need to get the Wi-Fi compatible one.
0: Be very, very careful. It's like $20 more, but to me, it looked like a little teeny. This is Wi-Fi compatible. So, and then I went online, of course, as you do, and they go, be careful that some of them are not Wi-Fi compatible, and some of them look the same, and shut up, Ace. And then, yes, honey, go ahead.
5: No, what's the advantage of
4: that's
5: Wi-Fi?
4: What I was going to say.
1: I'm with you, Ace.
6: You know when somebody's using your air fryer. That's
0: exactly
6: the advantage.
0: Let's say you're at one of these many, many gigs with Off Your Rocker, your band,
6: yes, that
0: sold millions of albums.
5: Hundreds.
0: And millions is more than 100.
1: But it was still very confident.
0: Anyway, you're on stage and your phone goes off and somebody's in your home using your air fryer.
6: Yeah.
0: Aren't you going to send security to your house or just let them go ahead air fry willy-nilly?
5: It's either me or my lady.
1: Oh, yeah.
6: Well, there's that.
0: Yeah.
1: Well, it's a George Jones song. Either me or my lady.
3: Either me or my lady.
6: The advantage is you don't have to be standing there. It'll go off. You could be in the other part of the house and you'll go, oh, I need to go flip the chicken nuggets in the air fryer.
1: It beeps, Ace. You're fine.
0: Because I can be, no, I'm with Christy on this.
6: I can be in the garage or something.
0: I can be sitting in my chair.
5: Mine has a timer on it.
0: And I can go, I better add another couple minutes. I just boop, boop, boop, boop.
6: Yeah. There you go.
0: And if you're wondering, yes, I make that noise with my mouth.
1: I hope so.
0: I dial my phone in.
1: That's the fun of having stuff like that.
0: Boop, boop, boop, boop, boop.
1: Dang it, Chick, he got me. Because I have an app on my phone that controls my heat and air conditioning.
6: Uh-huh. Yeah.
1: And I have not walked the 10 feet
0: and
1: used the app on my phone to adjust it.
6: Really?
0: Check this out.
1: What
0: a dummy. There it comes. Here it comes.
6: Oh, 71?
0: Yeah, 71.
1: They're great here, though.
0: At the compound.
1: You know what I mean? To use it here, but to be 8 feet from the thing and not get up and just turn
0: it
1: myself.
0: I have light bulbs. I have light bulbs on my phone. Well, I better turn that hallway light on.
4: Okay. I don't have, I'm the youngest person here. I don't have any of this stuff, and now I want all of it. I want the lights that flicker on. Can they be fun? Can you make one like a strobe light for party time?
0: Sure.
6: My nephew's not much older than you, and he does, I mean, has all of his locks, all of his windows, everything runs on his phone.
1: Yeah, I can't have that.
6: If he lost his phone, he would be screwed.
4: Well, I stare at my phone 24/7, so I don't know if I want to change it, because the little bit of screen time I'm getting is when I have to adjust the thermostat, you know?
0: I lock my door, and it goes from my chair. It's got that little, I can lock it from my phone.
4: Living in the future, man.
6: Wow.
0: I don't know what year I'm in, but it's not this one.
4: Yeah.
0: I can tell you that.
1: Chick Jetson.
6: Yes.
1: Jetson!
0: Now, doesn't George Jetson have a maid?
3: Dance, Josh, dance.
0: And wasn't George
6: Puppet
0: and his
6: master.
0: Maid having an illicit affair?
1: That's right, Tom. I don't know if you know this. There were lost episodes of the Jetson.
0: Is that right?
7: Mr. J, the new suck nozzle has arrived.
1: Well, Rosie, why don't you put that on?
0: You're telling me you have a maid that does everything like Rosie and you don't outfit it with a suck nozzle? I don't think so. That's going to happen in the future.
7: Okay. Oh, Mr. J, it's been a while.
0: When you can hook it up with Margot Robbie in virtual reality in about 5 years, you're not going to leave the house, right? I mean, that's going to be the collapse of society.
6: Yeah, because we'll never procreate men won't have a relationship.
0: Well, won't we all be safe then?
3: Awful sad.
1: You notice, Christy, all the guys were all kind of thinking about it happily. And
4: I'm just curious which Margot Robbie we get. Is it I, Tanya Margot Robbie? Is it Harley Quinn Margot Robbie?
6: I think you get to pick.
0: Oh, anything but
4: give
0: Harley
4: me I,
0: Quinn.
4: Tanya. I want a little bit of crazy in there. You know what I'm saying?
3: It's Wolf of Wall Street.
0: Anything but Harley Quinn.
6: You don't Margot like that Robbie. Look?
0: No, she's trying to be Deadpool in this.
6: Yeah.
3: Wolf of Wall Street, Margot.
1: I'm going bombshell. You want this job or not?
0: You know, that's going to look really kind of rough and cold, hard type.
6: Yeah.
0: And then Josh said,
1: Your Honor, these are jokes.
0: Okay, everybody, pay attention. You have to participate. Giants head coach Joe Judge says running back Saquon Barkley.
8: Quan Barkley
0: needs to be in some live contact drills if he's going to play in the season opener. Saquon Barkley.
1: Barkley
0: had major knee surgery early last season and has not practiced at full speed since training camp late last month.
1: Was it left knee surgery?
0: Right knee? Wee knee? Of course, we're talking about Saquon Barkley.
1: Barkley.
4: We already said it three times, Chick.
0: I have outlived my usefulness. the U.S. Open will be played without Serena Williams.
1: Golf or tennis?
0: She can devote her pursuits now to her real love, online shopping, evidently. She's a self-professed loves. Serena and I are a lot of sights together, I think, shopping.
1: All right.
0: Yeah, and Christy doesn't. So I come in here yesterday, or a couple days ago, and we're done. Everybody's gone from the studio. And you're sitting there at your place.
6: Chick goes.
0: On your computer.
6: You can go home now.
0: I go, you can go home now. Not that it's my call, but you can go home now. And she said,
6: I'm shopping. Leave me alone.
4: What were you getting?
6: Gosh, I don't even remember what I was getting at the time.
4: Gross. Oh, so you're just like the online shopping that's kind of like venting almost?
6: No, I just told you the other night I got drunk and was online shopping. And I just received a text this morning or email, your order's shipping. And I'm like, what I get?
1: Oh.
6: It's like Christmas. I don't know what I'm getting.
1: Did you buy any bras or panties?
6: No, I bought stuff from J. Crew.
1: To turn us on. Did you get yourself a new dildo?
0: We need a twangy guitar on this.
1: Man, I enjoyed that. This is called Christy Shopping.
6: Christy Online Shopping.
1: Yeah, it's a new song I'm working on.
4: And then she comes in, I got myself a new dildo. Some panties.
1: Take it, Josh.
6: Oh, gosh.
1: Well, Christy was at her laptop with her credit card in her hand.
4: Yeah.
1: Buying some new lingerie to show off for the drummer in the band.
0: Oh, wow.
1: He likes his gal slutty. And she said, I think I can abide.
0: Oh.
1: He said, put that thing on, get over here. I'm going to take you for a ride.
0: Yeah. Well done. I thought it was either going to be that or from behind.
4: I thought he was going to say, I got something to hide. Yeah.
8: Morning laughter just might be the best medicine.
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19: My wife's a schizophrenic. I finally had a threesome. I think it's gonna be a great day. Went to the supermarket. The person in front of me had American money. I think it's gonna be a great day. I was in the frozen

0: my wife's not talking to me. I think it's gonna be a great day.
1: So comedian Alan Havey joins us. What else is on your mind? What are you talking about these days?
2: Oh, you know, my girlfriend wants to have kids now, and I don't want kids. Mm-hmm. You know, I just kids are spoiled today. I don't know what happened. I guess children had a major coup about 12 years ago. Spoiled little bastards. You know, when a kid's bad, what do they tell them now?
3: No, time out.
2: Time out. What mm-hmm. the hell is that?
4: Time out.
2: Yeah, I had time out when I was a kid. I'd wake up and go, what happened?
5: Uh-huh. It's time once again for People Who Suck at Small Talk.
6: Hey, nice weather we're having today, don't you think?
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8: Are you a single guy?
9: I used to be married, but I'm divorced now. Yeah, my marriage wasn't working out. I was driving down the road one day, and my wife ripped the rear view mirror out of the windshield and beat me in the head with it.
7: What? Why?
9: You'd have thought nobody had ever made love to her sister. But I'm fine. She was just as bad. Yeah. She used to brag, I can count the number of men I've been to bed with on one hand, and then she'd do it, too. 5, 10, 15, 20, 21.
10: Jeff Jenna is our guest. I don't know if you remember this. A lot of people were mad at the Mattel toy company because Teen Talk Barbie, one of the 200 things Teen Talk Barbie said was, math class is hard.
3: Oh, yeah.
10: And right. And everybody, young women won't want to take math classes. And I'm just thinking, no, that's stupid. What, are American women that easily influenced? Are they? No, I don't think so.
3: I don't
10: because
3: either.
10: If they are, I think Teen Talk Barbie should say things like, sex is fun. I work hard and give my husband my paycheck.
11: Are the stars out tonight? I don't care if it's cloudy or bright, 'cause I'm blind.
10: Jeez.
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13: Really? No, seriously. Really?
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13: Speaking of Kennedy.
6: That's a good shout-out. That is a good shout-out. Yes, thank you.
13: John Kennedy Jr.
6: Why do you think they call a skimpy little suit a teddy anyway? thank you. You want to go watch the films of Bobby's funeral at my place? Well, what do you know? It's a 4 a.m. and we're drunk. Well, let's make whoopee. Wear my Oxford cloth.
14: I was on a plane with one of the Kennedys one time.
6: Really?
14: Well, you lucky to be. Yeah, it was Ted Kennedy. He was on a plane. And he was in first class. You know, I was in the back here.
6: Sure.
14: With the degenerates. But what a great name to be born. Kennedy or Rockefeller or something like that. My luck, if I was born in money, my last name would be Massengale. My dad, the big douche baron.
2: The douche baron. Everywhere you go, you got waiters making fun. You want oil and vinegar?
14: Shut up and bring it. My dad, the big douche baron.
5: Bob and Tom.
15: Ew, gross. Slimy yet satisfying.
5: They put the F in professional.
16: Hey, welcome back to the Bob and Tom Show.
6: Sorry.
16: Blatant hostility and name calling. That's what we do. There's Christy Lee at the news desk.
17: Hey.
16: Yeah. There's Pat Godwin in the performance room.
18: Hey, chick.
16: There's Josh Arnold in the sidekick chair.
18: Hiya, pinhead.
16: Hey,
17: what?
16: Doofus.
17: Yeah.
16: There's Ace Cosby, my man.
19: My dirty.
16: At the track phone, hotline, hot phone. There's Willie Griswold in the fashionable shirt. What'd you say, Willie?
20: I said I'm going to call somebody a doofus. Stop waving at me.
19: No, you were talking and your mic was off.
20: It's okay.
19: Just trying to help.
16: He's going to start using doofus. I'm Chick McGee at the orangeinsoles.com sports desk, and here's Tom.
19: Chick McGee, of course, lead singer and the man behind the band Bag O' Dicks.
17: Bucket O' Dicks.
21: Yeah, right. It was
19: a Bag O' Dicks.
16: What did you say?
21: It was Bucket.
16: Oh,
21: was
16: Bucket.
19: No. Bag O' Dicks is a cover band.
17: Oh.
19: A Bucket O' Dicks.
16: I thought she
19: band
16: said.
19: Band that I made up yesterday.
16: I could have sworn she said Bucket.
19: There we go. Now, we have to move forward here with sports, and then we got to do this really cool story about what's happening in the sky.
17: What are we doing that now? Or shut are we up. Doing sports?
16: Many Jesus. Have wondered how it was that pro skateboarder Tony Hawk, I think, who's 53. Ended up as a presenter on the Oscars a week ago Sunday. It's because he has a new movie coming out. It's a documentary, of course, called Tony Hawk, Until the Wheels Fall Off. Oh. It's all about his life. It's directed by Sam Jones and is being released today. Is that my favorite Sam Jones who does that interview show on
17: Maybe.
16: You may not be able to catch air on a skateboard, but you can catch the movie. HBO and HBO Max, they're streaming it. So there you go.
17: Oceanside, California boy.
16: Spike Jones, Sam Jones. I think he's a photographer, and he did a doc on Wilco, I think. And guess what time it is, Tom?
4: Mm-hmm. Stupid world record.
16: I don't know how it's possible, but every single day you set a new... You set a new world record with stupidity in this.
19: Yeah, this one's feature. Really dumb. I hesitate. I don't know why.
16: David Rush has reclaimed the Guinness World Record for...
17: Yeah?
16: Josh?
21: Yeah?
16: The most thumbtacks inserted into a corkboard in 1 minute.
19: So I watched this.
17: Are they flathead ones or the ones with the little handles on them? This is important.
16: During an appearance, David took on the title after his previous record, 133. He broke that by a run of 140.
19: He's on the Tamron Hall show.
16: And an adjudicator on site for the live taping.
21: Yeah, their religion has nothing to do with it.
8: You don't need to call names.
19: Yeah, the word word adjudicator, kind of like the word potentate. They're both kind of funny, just on their own. Well, the adjudicator is also the potentate of the bucket of dicks.
16: The previous record was 133, then he broke it with 140, and now he's stuck a total of 180 into a corkboard?
21: Somebody else must have beat 140.
16: I guess.
19: Yeah. The point, here's how it works. 180 is the record. He's got two corkboards on top of a table.
17: Yeah.
19: And Christy, your question is a good one.
16: I think thumbtacks are thumbtacks. No. And
21: pushpins?
16: The other ones are
17: pushpins. Yeah.
19: They're pushpins.
16: That's a totally different record.
19: Yeah, it is. Totally. So they're easy to, and then he just sort of picks them up two at a time and moves
17: That's
19: them.
17: That's like a light bright on steroids. You just go.
19: Yeah, it is. I mean, it is utterly pointless with everything going on in the world right now. That is really, really meaningless, but that's fun. Now, I think it'd be really cool if he was shoving them in his eyes. And
17: oh,
19: then,
17: my goodness.
19: Now you've got something to watch.
21: Wow, it's not often that you take the side of
17: blinding our guests.
19: This is really lame. But
16: it's a record.
21: Some might call it diverting.
19: I guess. So that's is that sports?
16: That is sports.
19: Okay, thank you very much, Chip.
16: All right.
18: Hey, Rocky, this is what you farted for.
16: Keep your eye on Tiger. He might be playing in the Masters starting Thursday, and if he does, it will set records for television viewing in general, maybe. Yeah. Who knows?
19: It's going to be huge.
16: Yeah. Christy?
17: Finn will have farts coming up. But right now, a fleet of drones was used to surprise the entire city of Dallas, Texas.
21: Surprise!
17: For April Fool's Day, digital content creator Jared Gines teamed up with the Fort Worth-based drone display company Sky Elements to briefly illuminate a giant QR code in the sky above Dallas.
21: Really?
17: The 300-strong drone swarm maneuvered to form a QR code that actually worked.
16: Huh.
19: It's incredibly cool.
17: If anyone scanned the display, it would take them to the YouTube video for Rick Astley's Never Gonna Give You Up, thereby Rickrolling all of Dallas.
21: I like it. You know what? This song doesn't deserve any hate.
17: No, it's a great song.
19: I love this song.
17: It's a happy song.
8: Good little pop song.
21: So it is a good pop song.
19: This thing is, we'll link to this video. It's so cool.
17: Gines wrote on Facebook, "That's right, Dallas. You were witness to the first ever drone Rickroll in history." Quote, "I thought you'd get a kick out of it."
19: It's just great.
21: That's fun. I'd like to see it.
19: You look up in the sky and you see all these drones, and then it's the technology is so incredible. And it you'd hold it up to the QR code, and there's a video of some guy doing it, and then all of a sudden he gets Rickrolled. He goes, "Oh, God. Is that the future?"
21: Maybe, and this may be the future of fireworks displays. You'll have these drone displays as opposed to fireworks.
16: Mm. Oh, there you go.
19: Wow.
16: How about that?
21: less harm to people manufacturing them.
19: Yeah, bad news for two-finger Tonys.
21: Oh, I know, yeah. Although, trust me, there'll always be dirtbags like me who insist on the actual fireworks.
19: Oh, yeah, me too. I'm going old school.
20: You're going across state lines.
19: I mean, this thing, honestly, it looks like the beginning of a science fiction movie.
21: These drones are incredible.
19: You look up in the sky, oh my God, are the aliens sending us a message? You really have to see it. It's once again drones, and they form a QR code, and it actually works.
0: That's crazy that it actually works.
19: Yeah, it's so cool. And I think we all learned something during the Super Bowl.
17: Which was?
19: Well, they had the QR code commercial.
17: Yeah, that was weird.
19: QR code.
0: You thought it was really good.
19: I thought it was great.
17: I thought it was awful. I go, what's the point of this?
0: Me too.
19: The point is it gets thousands of people off their ass for a second to check out what's on TV.
17: Is it just me, or did QR codes like come out and then they kind of went away and now they're like more popular than
21: ever?
17: They
21: were helped by COVID for sure.
17: Oh, yeah. Okay. Yep.
21: The menus became...
19: The COVID menu thing.
21: Yeah.
17: Oh, that's right.
19: And I would like to go on record as saying...
0: You never use a menu.
19: Well, yeah, I don't like using menus. I read enough at work. I'm tired of reading. I'd like to ask my friendly server what's good. But I would like to see photographs of the food, even at high-end restaurants.
21: Always, yeah.
19: Do you ever do this thing? You go to some fancy place, and they've got tablecloths and silverware, and you're doing this thing where you're looking over at other people. What's that one? I want that.
0: Well, you know what people love when they go out to a restaurant? It's people pointing at their food.
19: I know.
20: Craning their neck.
19: That's why I'm saying.
0: You're a menace. Your father's a menace. He needs to stay home.
20: Just read the menu. You're bothering servers.
0: Yes.
20: You're making them tell you what
19: they
20: like.
19: No, but you can't tell what's what.
17: Well, I think you know a difference between a duck and a steak.
21: Oh, I love this duck.
19: So who's talking, the duck or the steak? Now, the bartender says what?
0: I wanted to show you the steak.
19: We don't serve ducks here?
0: What is it?
21: Put it on my
0: steak
21: bill.
0: I've been banging. No, that's not it. If it walks like a duck, talks like a duck.
19: Oh, yeah, you know where we go on Sunday mornings a lot.
17: Oh, God.
20: I know where you and the girls go on Sunday mornings a lot.
19: You were invited. You're invited every Sunday if you just
17: what
19: get
17: about
19: up.
17: This Sunday?
21: If you just
17: did
21: get
17: you
21: up.
17: Invite a Willis in Chicago?
20: Yeah, calling someone is how you start an invitation. You're aware of that, right? There's not just invisible invitations.
19: No, there was at the guy at the next table. I just said to him, hey, what's that?
20: You got to stop bothering people.
0: Stop
17: did
0: it.
17: Did you go by yourself Sunday?
0: Nobody wants to talk to you.
19: No, he was great. It turned out, and then I said, how come you've got two cell phones?
21: Because I'm cheating on my wife.
20: Yeah.
21: You want to leave me alone?
20: You're bothering drug dealers.
19: By the way, the editor's note, Josh just said,
17: cheating.
19: Cheating.
17: Yes.
19: Oh. It sounded like you were Chuck Berrying your...
0: No, it didn't.
21: Sorry.
17: Yeah, it did.
19: I'll have Dean go back and get the evidence.
17: It kind of did.
19: You know, the guy at the next table...
17: So why did he have two phones? Was he a doctor or something?
0: God.
19: No, we were kind
20: of... likes to move
19: We products. Were talking about Wordle. The game Wordle, which
0: poor bastard.
19: To.
0: He just goes and wants to have a nice quiet
19: And then I said,
0: breakfast.
19: The guy had two iPhones stacked on top of one. I said, you've got two phones.
17: Duh.
0: Yeah, it's none of your business, pal.
19: He was
0: why don't you go outside?
19: Friendly gent. And then I just jokingly, he said, oh, yeah, one of them's at work. And I said, you must have a really serious job. And then his wife went, yeah.
21: Boy.
19: So I'm guessing he's like a brain surgeon on call.
0: So when she said, yeah. You didn't take that as leave us alone?
19: No. Then she tried to hit on me. That's all I'm saying.
17: Oh.
20: Wait, did you go
21: this
20: alone on Sunday?
19: That's a lie. No, she was very friendly.
20: Did you go alone on
19: very
20: Sunday?
19: Friendly. No.
17: Of course not. He's never. Have you ever eaten alone in a restaurant?
20: He's
17: ever?
20: Alone a lot.
19: Yeah, I eat alone.
17: Do you?
19: Sure. I've got like places I
21: go. I eat alone.
0: Have you ever seen that? I managed to see him at a sushi place all by himself.
17: Really?
19: I go there all the time.
0: Yep.
20: Oh, was that the time when you were eating there with Jess and he didn't notice you guys at all?
0: Yeah. Didn't see us at all. Not even.
19: Well, the restaurant's L-shaped,
0: blink.
19: And I always go in the closed part at the bottom of the L so nobody sees
0: that.
19: Me.
0: Don't do that.
18: You go there because Kelly doesn't like it there at that one sushi place.
17: Yeah. Oh,
19: that's right. I have to go there by myself. She won't eat there. I guarantee I could get sushi from the place she likes that is the Japanese word for 3-hour wait. And you know what I'm talking about, Christy?
17: I know what you're talking
19: about. Yeah.
0: And yet you'll stand in line for an hour to get into the other restaurant.
17: Why don't you just tell her you're going there and pick it up from the other one?
21: That's what Tom's suggesting, yeah, I think.
17: She would know.
21: I bet she knows.
19: Oh, she'd know.
20: She would know.
19: Yeah.
20: She would 100% know. There's a difference in quality.
19: But Chick, you raise a good point. Why would I complain about waiting 3 hours for sushi when I'd go to the other place to wait in line?
20: Right.
19: That's a very fair point. And I would, I don't know.
21: No, it's not necessarily.
0: Do you hear what happened to me at the Mexican place over here?
19: No. No,
0: I went in and they have pictures on their menu.
17: Right.
0: And I looked at the guy and I said, "Ooh, that looks, I'll have that." I pointed at the picture and he goes, "Oh, yeah, that's good. We don't have that."
21: Well, you pointed to a picture of the hot woman who was serving the food.
0: That's justifiable. Yeah.
19: I know which Mexican restaurant you're going to. That woman is hot.
21: Oh, dude. She is like, what are you doing serving hot?
19: She's J-Lo hot.
21: She will be discovered.
19: Yes.
21: By me.
0: Josh Kipp.
21: And then the police will discover her.
0: Well, he would come over and not say anything, and Josh would just start giggling. It would be.
18: Wait, which place? The soup place, Josh?
19: No.
18: Oh,
19: down the road.
21: Yeah.
0: What about Mexican? What about that word made you think it was the soup place?
21: No. He means the Mexican
19: restaurant. Laja has a delicious Mexican soup.
17: They have a wonderful chicken soup. They put that avocado on top.
0: That's to die for.
18: To die for.
21: Velvety, isn't it?
0: I call the Mexican place the soup place, and no one knows what I'm talking about.
18: That's all I get there.
0: I don't understand.
18: Soup and a candy bar. You know me.
0: What the hell?
19: Now that you know this, Josh, I bet you know this. You've traveled extensively in Asia. You lived in South Korea for quite a while.
21: Oh, I'm very worldly.
19: You have had conjugal visits from a variety of
0: biography needed.
19: Women of Asian whore heritage. Not whore heritage.
20: What is going on in your brain?
0: You said whore heritage. That's what you just said.
19: The point is...
21: Not my dad.
19: Now, in Japan, Japan, they will have a sculpture, if you will, of the food inside.
17: Yeah.
21: Very realistic looking.
19: Made of plastic. That's an art form.
21: Yeah, it is.
19: So it's...
21: I've chipped a tooth or two.
17: As the belt came by, you thought it was a real one?
19: Yeah, I mean...
21: Yeah.
17: I know.
19: I think that'd be really cool to take here in the States. They come by with a cart and it's got perfect models of all the food on it.
17: Well, you ever watch the show Is It Cake?
19: Yeah, that's the one where they make the food. They make the cake that looks
17: like a real thing, and you have to decide whether it's real or if it's a cake.
21: Mm.
19: I'm more of a let's just eat the cake. And
21: what was the unfortunate episode of Is It Cake that you saw, Tom?
19: I forget.
21: I believe your words were, "Nope, sorry, that's a real baby."
19: Right after they cut
21: it,
19: I forgot about that. Thank God they just cut off the kid's foot.
0: Wow, unfortunate. That feeling, that filling looks realistic.
19: Okay, now, Josh, here is what occurred on the air just a few minutes ago.
21: Oh,
19: I want you to listen carefully to what you said. I believe you were trying to say cheating.
0: Yeah. You're going to repeat it.
19: Here's what happened. 3, 2. And then I said, "How come you've got 2 cell phones?"
21: Because I'm cheating on my wife.
0: Yeah.
21: You want to leave me alone?
20: Okay. You're bothering drug dealers.
19: You heard the chuh?
21: I heard, both. You can hear both. You can hear what you want to hear.
19: Okay, very girl. Two different things, obviously.
0: Yeah, it's like Green Needle or whatever.
19: Or maybe he's doing it to the girlfriend because the wife won't let him do it. So
21: I love that you just ask questions to people. What is that? What are your 2 phones?
0: How does that start?
21: Why are you sawing at your wrist with a butter knife?
0: you just sat down and looked over at the guy and said, "What are you eating?" I said,
19: "What is that thing?
17: What was it?"
19: It was some really exotic. This place has really exotic, cool food.
21: Have you ever said to a server, "I'll have what they're having," and like pointed to a table?
19: Sure, absolutely.
21: Oh,
19: But trying to make the transition in your mind between this elaborate description of the food and what it looks like can be rough.
21: Yeah, I also like pictures on menus.
0: You know what? If they sent you to hang around the Kremlin and hang out with Putin, the Ukraine, it would be over in 20 minutes. He would run screaming from the palace. Everything would be done.
18: Tom's way friendlier in the wild than you think.
0: Good Lord.
18: Talks to everybody.
21: Yeah, he is very friendly.
17: He talks to everybody.
0: Should stop it. People don't want to talk to you.
17: You talk to strangers.
19: We had a nice friendly discussion.
17: Don't talk to us.
0: That is a quandary, isn't it?
17: Yes.
19: Oh, sorry.
0: Mm. No, it's okay.
19: I'll try. I'll try right now. What's in your coffee cup, Josh?
21: I've got, it's empty.
0: I can tell you what's in Christy's coffee.
19: Great conversation.
18: Thanks for the assist.
21: And
0: he asked a scintillating question.
21: Yeah, exactly.
0: Like, what's in your coffee cup? And he
1: Bob and Tom, 24/7.
17: Oh, yeah. Yeah.
19: You just ruined it.
7: Hey, got a question.
19: What's that?
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9: 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If you're not, it's those other guys.

0: You know you're their good little dressmaker.
1: Oh, Amish.
0: Yeah. And you know you're their good little pie baker.
1: Oh, Amish.
0: Listen now.

0: Berlin. See, you don't own no TV. Amish. So I guess that makes you Amish like me. Amish. Yeah, Greta, listen now. You make the meals I crave. You ain't got no microwave. Got no extension cord. Good Lord. Amish lady.
1: Here comes Carl, baby. I'm coming to court you. Amish lady, yeah, yeah. Ooh, those are nice boots.
0: Amish.
1: Ooh, Amish. Ooh, Amish. You make me feel like a Mennonite.
2: Uh-oh, Carl. I think that cider Greta gave us has turned hard. I'm seeing colors. There's white. There's black. Ooh, there's gray. Hey, their dirt road is closed, man.
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5: Hello, chick. I'm just doing some research.
6: I know you're doing anything but being on the air. I know.
5: I wanted to verify this before I read this letter.
6: How are you going about verifying it?
5: I'll tell you in a second.
6: Okay.
5: We were talking about... I was greeting my sister in England because she listens to the show.
6: Yes, of course.
5: And then I was greeting my college roommate, Mark, who listens in Canada.
7: Yep.
5: And we just got this letter. This is great. But I wanted to make sure this was a real place.
7: Okay.
5: Hello, Christy and Knuckleheads.
8: Oh, we are Knuckleheads.
6: Oh, yeah. We're incorrigible.
5: I'll tell you the gentleman's name after I've read this, because if I were to read it now, it would distract from the entire content of the letter.
8: Oh, what is it, like Dave Wiener?
6: Is it Dick Handler?
5: No.
8: Oh,
5: you're very close. Dick Handler would be great. Like Chelsea Handler's brother, yeah. Dick.
6: Poor guy. Maybe that's her nickname. I don't know.
5: It's actually from Mr. Donald Cox.
8: Oh, okay.
5: C-O-X.
7: Got it.
5: Do you know any famous Cox?
6: Archibald Cox.
5: Miss Hooker.
8: You have your Ronnie Cox.
6: Cox, Archibald Cox.
5: Ronnie Cox from the movie Deliverance.
7: Grayson Cox.
6: My boy from high school football, Mark Cox. He's
7: one of my good friends from high school, Marcia Cox.
8: There's the Cox Cable Company.
6: That's right.
5: Mm-hmm. And then, of course.
6: You know, the Cox Cable Company at one point sponsored the San Diego Sockers. It's a true story. And they were going to become the Cox Sockers.
8: Wow.
6: They were.
7: And
6: that's
7: Cox...
6: why I was fired in San Diego.
7: Go ahead. The Cox the smoke shack where you can buy cigarettes. And isn't that what it says? It says Cox Smokers.
8: Oh, no kidding.
7: Cox, yeah.
8: Gotcha.
7: Yeah,
8: gotcha.
7: Right when you
5: it
7: go
5: says
7: into
5: Cox
7: Smokers. Yeah. Where's that? Where's
8: if I remember correctly.
7: When you're just going into Kentucky.
9: Oh.
7: Yeah.
8: Ed Pinkley Motors was located next to Cox Liquors.
7: Yeah.
8: If I remember.
7: Oh, okay.
5: See, I said I wasn't going to say the guy's name because I didn't want it to distract from the content of the letter.
6: Is this Cox Smokers near the Butt Hut? Is that...
8: Oh, is that also a smoke shop?
6: Yeah, that's a smoke shop. Okay. The Butt Hut.
5: Okay. I'm sorry. So
8: I saw one in England. Oh,
9: you can't say that.
6: Yeah. Uh-huh.
9: Not here.
5: This is a letter from Ireland.
8: Okay. Oh, how about that?
6: And you verified this, huh?
5: Yes, I did.
6: Okay.
5: Because I've been to Ireland a couple times. I'd never been here to this thing. He goes, long-time listener, first-time emailer, saying hello to you from the Dingle Peninsula.
8: Oh.
7: Okay.
5: So I think
9: they're famous for their berries there, aren't they?
8: They sure are.
5: Oh, the dingleberries.
8: You know, they're in season right now.
9: Are they?
6: Oh, yeah. Yeah. Yeah. They're out there picking them juicy and ripe right now.
9: Yeah.
5: This says Dingle, a colorful harbor town with quaint pubs, artisan shops, and seafood restaurants.
8: Cool.
5: Famous for traditional music and warm hospitality. Wouldn't that be great?
9: Yes. Let's go.
5: That is so cool. Dingle is the home of a friendly wild dolphin named Fungi.
7: Okay.
5: Oh. Or maybe it's Fungi.
9: Fungi.
6: You mean like a mushroom?
5: F-U-N-G-I-E.
9: Oh, okay.
5: Oh, sorry. He lived in the bay for 30 years, became a beloved local mascot before vanishing in 2020.
9: Well, aww. I think he lived his life.
8: The star-kissed
5: the Chinese New Year, the year of the shark. That's cool. I bet a lot of people get T-shirts that say Dingle Peninsula.
6: Why did you read this again?
5: Because this guy wrote us a letter. He's listening to our show in Ireland. How great is that?
8: Yeah, very cool.
5: Great time of year to be there, too. Huh. Beautiful.
8: Yeah, it's winter there. Yeah. You know how it is.
6: Christy, a two-day time difference.
5: Christy's dentist and my dentist just got back from there.
9: Yeah, a lot of people are going there.
7: They went together?
8: Yeah.
5: No. No. Never mind. Sorry. Mr. Cox, thank you for taking the time to
6: I'm going to try again.
5: Okay, go ahead.
6: Your experiences, your thoughts,
5: check
6: your memories,
5: right.
6: Your likes, your dislikes are not everyone's.
5: It's a shame, isn't it?
6: I wasn't going to go there, but
5: no.
7: But don't you enjoy hearing his? Because it makes you feel so good about yours.
6: I guess. Yeah. It makes me realize.
5: Perhaps I'm aware of that, and that's why I do that.
7: Yeah, when it's a service you're providing.
6: Disconnected a bit. You really don't know disconnected until you spend. But it's ten minutes with him.
5: When we read those news stories about the guy that. They find a live eel inside his ass.
8: Right. Yeah.
5: And then it's like the third time, and you say to yourself, boy, I'm having a great day compared to this guy.
7: Yeah.
5: I don't have to go out in search of a,
8: Yes.
5: Moray eel.
8: Yeah.
9: Yeah, we don't think about that. We don't think about where he gets it.
5: This is where Pat would come in and play. Up your butt, that's a moray. Okay. Moray eel, you see. It's time.
6: There would be no difference if we found a gentleman on an island somewhere who had been... just marooned, cast away in like 1973, and Tom, and you put them together, there would be no difference on any topics they would talk about.
8: About.
6: Yeah. Like it was just, he would really enjoy that conversation.
8: You know, suitcases have wheels now. What? I know.
6: No, Mike. 1, 2, 3, we'll say our favorites, favorite sitcom. 1, 2, 3. Mr. Red! Did we just become best friends?
5: Now, did you hear about, we were talking, I think it was Chick or somebody said maybe we should
6: what
5: have.
6: What did I do? I stepped
5: Dr.
6: in.
5: Dr. Ed.
7: Dr. Ed?
5: A new version of Mr. Ed where he's a physician.
7: Okay.
6: Turns out there was an episode of Mr. Ed with an eye.
9: He was a doctor.
5: But he was a talking horse, of course.
7: I feel like I remember that.
6: Of course.
5: But I was thinking, he could be a gynecologist.
7: Oh, come on.
5: Listen, hear me out on this. The ladies would go in and he'd have old-fashioned Western stirrups. And then where your feet would go, there'd be horseshoes. Wouldn't that be great?
6: It would be worth it, though, just to see the classic from behind the woman with her leg and then the horse head.
8: Yes. Yeah.
6: That would be absolutely. Well, here's my thought.
5: I gave you a little sugar, honey.
8: This is going to feel like intercourse.
6: Of course.
5: Miss Hooker, I'm going to once again have you describe what I'm about to do.
7: Okay.
5: Okay, because people can't see this unless they're watching us on the YouTube.
6: We're doing this again with
7: again?
6: You.
7: What are we doing?
5: I consider her a tastemaker. I consider her someone as a judge of not just fashion and food, but contemporary culture.
7: Okay. All right.
5: I have been told that I can't wear this.
7: You can't wear the blue golf shirt you have on?
6: No, hang on. He's going to change.
7: That blue's great.
6: He's going to change his headwear.
5: This is very bold for me.
9: It's a very good color.
8: It's great.
7: We've told you that.
5: Describe what I'm doing.
7: Tom's taking off his headphones, and he's looking confused as usual. Taking off of his ball cap.
6: Anyway, he's wiping
9: his bangs back.
6: Bangs out of his eyes. And then he takes...
7: Okay, and then he has...
6: There you go. Oh, that looks a lot better than the last time. You're getting the hang of it. Yeah.
7: It would appear to be, I would say, like a skull cap, but more athletic, probably a dry fit type.
6: Wicks away moisture, if you will.
7: Yeah.
9: That picture's on Instagram.
8: I'm starting to love it more and more.
5: Yeah. What do I say? Skull cap.
7: Yeah, okay. That's...
5: This is... you're supposed to wear this under your bicycle helmet.
7: Yeah. I don't want to steal your thunder, but my dad wears these every day. What? Every day.
8: Just out and about?
7: All the time.
5: Really?
7: All the time. Really? My dad has a hat on.
8: I didn't know your dad was Stevie Van Zandt.
9: Neither.
7: If I showed you, I'm going to show you a picture at the break.
9: Yeah. Why does he wear
5: I was going to go with a different celebrity.
7: He's just always cold. He's always cold.
6: You know, you lose 98% of your heat out of the top of your head. Yeah. Did you know that?
8: Something like that.
7: Yeah. Something crazy, yeah.
6: Because the number could
5: but
6: be
5: But when I'd ride my bike, I would have these big things on my head where the helmet would dig in.
7: Sure.
5: So I looked it up and I got this, but then I've been told by a number of people I can't wear it.
8: Yeah, but you're wearing it under your helmet. That's a case of function... over fashion. I mean, they that should be allowed.
6: Race should not enter into this.
9: Did you ask just to wear it into the restaurant? Is that why there's controversy?
5: I could do that if I liked eating by myself.
9: But that's what I'm saying. So she doesn't even want you to wear it under your helmet?
7: If you walked into a restaurant, say on the trail, and you're in your bike gear, and you had
8: totally
7: the hat
8: fine.
7: On, totally fine. Yeah.
6: Absolutely.
8: Yeah. Do you wear biker shorts?
5: No.
8: Ace liked that idea a lot.
9: I actually was thinking about that yesterday because the trail you asked about, by the way, is open.
5: So
9: when I was driving home yesterday, I thought, I wonder if Tom wears the whole, gear,
5: I don't.
9: Tour de France shirt and the little bicycle pants.
5: Not that serious.
8: Do you have a bell on your bike?
7: You have to if you're on the trail.
9: A bell?
8: Or do I just yell at people?
6: Yeah, it's the skull
7: cap? No, you hit the bell and say to the left you know you're passing.
6: Are you sure it's the skull cap she has a problem with dining with? Or is it what's under the skull cap?
5: These are all valid points.
8: Can I just take the skull cap to the restaurant?
6: maybe.
5: I'd argue if I could.
9: Do you wear shorts when you're biking?
5: Yeah, sometimes. Yeah.
9: Okay.
8: Don't your balls get caught in the chain?
6: No, you don't wear shorts because Tony Soprano doesn't wear shorts.
5: No, I've never liked shorts.
6: Really?
8: Wearing jeans while riding a bike can't be
9: it's not
8: terribly
9: good.
8: Easy.
6: He wore shorts in the wintertime when I first started working.
9: Yeah, I know. Yes. They were those really big.
6: And he wore black underwear, both of which he denies.
9: Yeah, cargo shorts.
5: I still wear black underwear.
8: You see a guy wearing jeans riding a bike, the first question you have is, where'd you leave the kid you stole that bike from?
7: Yes. Or you have a DUI.
9: DUI. Oh. Thank you, Jess. That's exactly
8: you know what? That's
9: where
8: a nicer scenario.
9: Yep. How long you got to do that? How long's your DUI thing?
5: The other day I came in and I said, cake, it was middle of winter, colder than hell. And I said, I just saw some guy on a moped coming into work.
9: DUI.
5: I had no idea. That's a thing.
6: He likes being in the wind.
5: In some states, you can ride a moped or whatever you call
9: it's
5: it.
9: 150 cc's or something like that.
7: Yeah.
5: And that's another beef I have, by the way.
8: What beef is this?
5: They shouldn't allow those electric bikes on bike paths.
7: I'm with you.
5: Some guys, I'm trying to have a nice breeze ride and somebody comes by at 50 miles an hour.
3: You don't say we didn't warn you. There's laughter ahead.
8: You guys want to grab lunch?
4: We can't go anymore.
8: Holy
6: that's
8: cow.
6: A good day's work, everybody.
3: This is Bob and Tom Radio. Radio. Ladies and gentlemen, Bob and Tom.
8: Why are you telling us this?
5: Because she was asking me about Brad Upton, and I mentioned the Johnny Mathis connection.
8: Off the air. And now you've poisoned the airway.
6: Fozina.
8: Kelly knows the difference between what should be discussed off the air and what should be on the air.
9: This is on me. I brought it on. Mm-hmm.
6: This can't be happening.
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9: 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Bob's got a nice place.
15: Here's what happened the other night. I wake up in the middle of the night. My girlfriend is crying her eyes out, man.
16: Mm-hmm.
15: And I'm like, baby, what is wrong?
16: Baby.
15: She's like, you were talking in your sleep last night. And
16: I'm like,
15: well, what did I say? She said, you said it's over, you big greasy freak. So I looked at her right in the eyes, you know, very lovingly, and I said, baby, no, I wasn't asleep. Get the hell out of here, you big greasy freak.
6: Let the door hit you in the behind. No.
4: And then the thing between your
16: the frenulum.
4: Back
16: frenulum.
4: Door and your...
17: What?
4: Genitalium is the perineum. Is that what it is? Perineum?
16: Perineum.
4: Okay.
6: Perineum.
16: Just refer to it as the...
6: That's like an azalea.
16: In slang, can we use the word taint instead of the
4: taint,
16: back
4: of
16: door?
9: My husband calls it the beach.
16: The beach.
4: Really?
6: You know, you can almost hear...
16: Hey, that's a little picnic at the beach.
6: Why does he call it the beach?
9: I don't know why.
4: That little area down there is the beach.
6: You mean
4: beach?
6: He goes, oops, I hit the beach. Is that what he says?
9: No, wow. When we've does talked he, about this subject before.
4: Does he, like
9: he
4: it,
9: said,
4: does he like it when you're on the beach? Does he like you to...
16: He likes it on the beach. That,
9: you know, he lives in a different century
6: you
9: than
6: play
9: me.
6: With his
9: so,
6: beach?
9: No, I'm just saying that's what he calls that area.
4: And what? How does that come up in conversation, in general? Pass the salt, by the way, my beach itches.
6: All right, man, let's hit the beach.
4: Kostaki Economopoulos joins us on the telephone.
18: It ain't over till the fat lady sings. That's something you hear a lot,
4: sure.
18: Right?
4: Uh-huh.
18: Now, that's definitely true, but if you're at a meeting for bulimics, you just have no idea when it's over. No man is an island. That's a phrase you hear.
4: Sure.
18: What if you drop Michael Moore into a shallow lake? Then maybe.
4: Even mocking your liberal brethren. Yeah, I like that. Yeah. I admire you for that.
18: Yeah. Try not to put your foot in your mouth. Unless you're a stripper and it's part of your show.
4: Yeah. Let's
18: continue.
4: Hey. where are you hanging out?
18: The way to a man's heart is through his stomach. I guess, you know, if you're born without a vagina.
19: Did you miss this morning show? Don't worry. You can catch it this afternoon with the Bob and Tom All Day Replay on Bob and Tom Radio.

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1: All right. You ready for this?
2: We are ready.
1: Okay. Hey, Peter.
3: Hey, Bob. What are you doing out here?
1: Same thing you're doing. Got

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Now we're dating, and we're smoking. We're smoking in front of the building.

0: nondescript black t-shirt.
1: Yeah, I learned my lesson.
0: And a light jean jacket.
2: Very, very nice.
0: No crabs in sight. Yeah. There's Pat Godwin.
2: Yeah, you better explain that.
0: Yeah, we will. Hang on. There's Pat in his lovely shoulder sling.
3: Feels good.
0: It's gorgeous. There's Josh Arnold.
4: Hello.
0: Ace Cosby.
5: Hello.
0: I am Chick. Hello. Tom. Yeah, yesterday, Christy had an interesting sweatshirt.
2: Had a big giant crab on it.
1: A nice
2: So when you said no crabs visible, I didn't want people to think that she was...
1: I don't have crabs.
2: So infested with crabs, and you saw them crawling over her neck.
0: Never had crabs.
1: Never had crabs.
0: You know how she got around.
2: Yeah.
0: Oh, wow. Really beat the odds, huh? Am I wrong? Come on. Yeah.
4: Dodged a bullet there, Chris.
0: Yeah, I mean, limousines and rock stars. Come on.
2: I mean, you got the possibility of head lice, body lice. No. And there's all kinds of stuff out there.
1: I was selective.
2: No, she
0: was selective.
3: She only slept with a deloused.
1: Yeah.
3: Yes.
1: Yeah.
2: But I would think that the Venn diagram of bass players and those with body lice would be, this is probably like a pretty big common area, wouldn't you say?
0: Do you remember, and I don't know what show it was, but it was a skit, as they say on the shows, skit. And there was a girl meeting a man for the first time, and they were going to go out on a date. And she said, could I have your credit card, please? And he gave her a credit card, and she went over to her computer and ran a background check on her. But this was like in the 80s, so it was like, what the hell is she doing? But that's
1: typical now.
0: Real. Yeah, now.
1: We have a dating thing coming up, actually. Funny you bring that up.
0: Everybody in this room has been Googled the hell out of. Oh, I can tell you that.
2: Yeah, well, good luck with it. We do have a dating thing that...
0: You know what? I think you could be elected president with the slogan, good luck with it.
2: Yeah. Did that sound a bit dismissive?
1: Yes.
0: That's right. Well, good luck with it.
2: There you go.
0: Yeah. Tom!
2: Hey, the World Cup. Yeah, good luck with it.
1: Are you tired? You look tired.
2: I am a little tired.
4: Good luck with it.
0: Wait till we get to the World Cup. He's going to lose his mind.
2: Lots
0: of ties.
2: I can start with something positive.
0: Okay.
2: Pat Godwin, the man with one arm.

0: Pat to sing something for us today. Now, do you want to give me a little sports preview, something exciting going on?
1: Well, of course, the World Cup, and Iran played at SoFi in Inglewood, California last night. A 2-2 tie with New Zealand. And surprisingly, Coach Amir Hallanaway didn't say who ordered the Iranians to leave earlier than planned. Someone evidently went down to the locker room and said, you guys cannot stay in California. They had assumed they were going to stay in California for the night. They sent the Iranian team back to Mexico right after the game. They were not going to stay on American soil. And in spite of, according to reports, we've reached a deal with Iran to end
0: Maybe this will be part of it.
1: Maybe it will be.
0: We'll put up the Straits of Hormuz and, okay, your guys can stay for the night.
2: Yeah.
1: Yeah, Southern California, though. I mean, I don't know.
0: Have some fun.
1: Right.
0: Yeah. Hit the streets of L.A.
1: Go to the beach. They don't have that hot weather like that.
0: Yeah, there's a large population of of folks from Iran living in Los Angeles.
1: Yeah.
0: And they were outside, some protesting, some... It's complicated. Mm-hmm. But probably more interesting than an actual soccer game. But that's just me. Also
1: in the World Cup, we had something got loose last night. I'm not sure where this is. One of the venues in the United States, it's a giant... They have a giant World Cup soccer ball outside all the venues. And one evidently got loose last night.
3: Oh my.
1: There it is, rolling into traffic. There it goes.
3: Oh, man.
0: That thing is, what, like 20 feet high?
3: It's to be in El Salvador.
1: It's probably 10 feet high.
3: It's just a stormy night.
1: It's a little taller
3: Indiana Jones.
1: It's a little taller than the cars it's rolling
0: it's
1: over.
0: It's blowing down the street.
1: Yeah.
3: It's awesome.
1: Look at that.
0: That is really
2: cool. If
0: you catch
2: it, you get to keep it.
1: That is the best thing that has happened in connection with the World Cup in my book.
0: Can you imagine if you're driving down the street and all of a sudden a gigantic ball comes at your car?
1: Yeah.
2: Well, at least it wouldn't hurt you.
0: You'd blind you for a second.
1: Don't they have something like Demolition Derby soccer?
2: What?
1: They have like cars on each side and they put a ball in the middle, a bigger ball, and the cars go at it to try to knock it into a goal.
0: If they don't, they should.
1: I'm sure I didn't dream this.
2: Whoa.
1: Okay, I might have dreamed it, but...
0: That sounds very cool.
1: Somebody will help me.
2: They still do demolition derbies and figure eights.
3: I hope so. Seeing one of those as a kid was just...
2: Wasn't it so fun?
3: Although I don't know. The demolitions weren't as crazy as I wanted them to be.
1: Yes.
2: Do you want to blow up and stuff?
3: I mean, I wanted flipping cars, but I was eight.
1: They always chickened out and backed into each other because they ran in the front. They would disable their engine.
3: Yeah, right.
1: What the hell?
0: Oh, I had to MC one. It was great. The figure eight thing?
1: Yeah. You MC'd a demolition?
0: I did. Right. Almost took out several people in the stands when they were doing a thing with the buses, and one of them... About half of it went into the audience.
2: Really?
0: Oh, yeah. Fortunately, there was no one in that particular section.
2: Oh, my.
0: It was... you don't want to be in the front row.
2: No.
1: No, not for a demolition derby. No.
0: And we'll get to your letters in a matter of moments. You can reach us, Bob and Tom, at bobandtom.com. We always love hearing from you, no matter what the topic. We'll take it on. Coming up, comedian Kelly Collette will be our in-studio guest. Look forward to seeing Kelly once again, how would you describe Ms. Collette?
3: Funny.
1: Very funny lady.
2: Mm-hmm.
1: Blonde?
0: Yeah, yes.
1: Mm-hmm.
3: Yeah. Perky?
2: Pretty?
1: There, Christy said pretty. I think we can say that
0: Yeah, certainly.
2: But
0: now, is she attached? I can't remember.
2: Yeah, she had a boyfriend, remember?
1: Should we be talking about this?
0: Okay, no.
2: You know what I remember about her the most? She's a very sweetheart. She saves senior dogs from shelters.
0: Oh.
2: That's so nice. That's what I want to do.
1: Pat, maybe she'd save
3: senior people?
1: Senior people.
2: Maybe.
3: I need a good home. After the surgery I do.
1: Will you take me home,
2: Kelly? Somebody take care
0: Someone that
2: of
0: can bathe you, give you a sponge bath.
2: Feed you every night.
0: Did you take a bath yesterday?
3: Shower, yeah. This morning.
0: So I don't understand.
1: I'd like to get some video on that. I mean, just from the waist up.
0: Do you tape a big bag over your arm?
3: How not at this point. The arthroscopic wounds have healed. So you can
0: get it wet?
3: There. Yeah. Hmm?
0: Okay.
1: You just got to take the sling off, but then getting it back on is kind of a process.
3: Yeah, that's a bitch by yourself.
1: It's a bitch. Yeah.
0: Do you have to have someone help you?
3: I have my son. He can bring one of these things around and Velcro it to my waist.
0: Okay. All right. You're doing everything with your left hand? Getting good at that?
3: Yeah, that's getting a little sore now, too. I got to be careful. I'll have that one done next weekend.
1: Yeah, you start overcompensating, and the next thing you know, that's hurt.
2: Yeah.
0: And then you're just doing it with your mouth. Get a chair with one of those straws
3: in
0: it.
3: My left foot.
2: I did not go there.
0: we'll be right back with your letters from the O'Reilly Auto Parts Studios. This is the Bob and Tom Show.

0: Scott, I understand that you are a history buff. Is that it?
1: Friars Club roast of George Washington. I think the jokes would be great. Uh-huh. I think some will be. George Washington's a great man, but what's with the outfit? Knee-high boots, a silky blouse? Are you the father of this country or the fairy godmother? Seriously, if we wanted to be ruled by an old queen, we wouldn't have left England. And a powdered wig? If you start looking any more queer, they're going to put your picture on the $3 bill. Hey, maybe you'd like me to introduce you to Benedict Arnold. Lord knows he'll go both ways. Speaking of flags, Betsy Ross is here tonight. What a frisky woman. Washington invited her to Mount Vernon. She was disappointed to learn it was a place.
2: I got one of those,
3: yeah,
2: you know, the calls on the phone, the guy selling you something or trying to get donation.
3: Right.
2: He actually used this. Is this the man of the house? Is this 1952? Yes, yeah. It is the man of the house. I'm lounging on the divan with a highball. Why do you insist on calling during Edward R. Murrow? Serious.
3: Come on.
2: So I'm working on it. My wife said you learn a lot about yourself if you keep a diary. Mm-hmm. And that is so true. I've learned my life is brimming over with really boring activity. And now one more, writing in my diary. Thanks, honey.
3: Yeah. And Jesus said, take this bread and eat it. It is my body. And the disciples said, Jesus, we're all on low-carb diet. We appreciate you dying for our sins, but we're all trying to slim down. We want to look good in the painting.
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6: Hello.
5: There's Pat Godwin.
7: Hey, chick.
5: He's at the music desk. There's Josh Arnold.
8: Hi.
5: Hi. There's Ace Cosby.
9: Hello.
5: Hello. I'm Chick. Hello, Tom. We have emails from our listeners.
0: Well, let's get to it. What do you got over there?
5: Good morning, Bob and Tom Show. Hello, hello, hello. Thank you for making my drive to work tolerable. This is from Gene in Plover, Wisconsin.
7: We had Plover yesterday.
5: Yeah. No kidding. Jill says, just letting you know that Plover, Wisconsin, I don't know how you missed this, has a huge potato masher on display in a field. It's located near Stevens Point. Do yourself a favor and plan a trip.
7: All right.
5: And I believe we have a picture of the giant potato masher.
7: Well, I've got to see that in person.
5: That is really something.
0: It is a, yep, that's a
5: giant.
0: By the way, it also looks like it could be a cell phone tower.
7: Yeah, it looks like it can conduct some sort of electricity or power.
5: If they turn it upside down or with the mashing part on the ground, it could be a bike rack, don't you think?
7: Yes. And by the way, those still, I mean, that's when they invented that.
5: Yep.
7: They did it.
5: The guy said,
6: they still work.
5: I've changed the world.
7: Right,
6: yep.
7: Right.
5: It doesn't get any better. Remember that What did they do before the potato masher? Like a fork or something?
7: Maybe.
5: Man.
0: Better than the ice cream scooper.
7: That's, yeah. That's
0: so much true. So much better than a spoon.
5: That's true.
7: It absolutely is.
0: Yeah. And by the way, I think that is one of the most underrated gigs for a teen. That is a tough job.
5: Ice cream scoop?
0: It's not just the scooping. It's the interpersonal.
5: What do they call them? Soda jerks?
0: No, not
7: back
0: anymore.
7: In the day, yeah.
0: Yeah, but now, you know what I'm talking about?
7: Yeah.
0: The lady in front of you, could I try the cookies and cream? And they got the little spoons.
7: It requires a ton of patience.
0: Yeah.
7: And the ability to be kind of sticky all day.
0: Yeah.
5: Yeah.
7: Which I don't have that ability.
5: Yeah.
7: No. I would constantly be washing.
0: Really? And then every once in a while you see them. I got some ice cream the other day. And I don't know if it just came from Antarctica. This kid was trying to get it loose. That's a tough job. And
6: big, strong right arm.
5: Yeah, upper body strength.
6: Yeah.
7: Tom, do you prefer your ice cream scoops like at home with the trigger or minus the trigger?
0: The trigger's for amateurs.
7: The trigger doesn't always trigger. It doesn't always work.
6: That's, I don't have a trigger.
7: Yeah. Either do I.
6: Yeah.
0: I have a trigger for anger.
6: Yeah, we know.
0: It's a hair trigger.
7: I'll be honest, I don't have...
5: I'll go with Christy on that. You're telling us like we had no idea.
7: I don't have an ice cream scoop.
8: You don't need one. Microwave 15 what? Seconds, right, chick?
5: You know what? I do that.
0: You don't have an
7: but
0: ice
7: getting freezer? It from the container to the... Oh, wait. Or do you just take the core, like the little
8: I
7: thing?
8: I just use a spoon after 15 seconds in the microwave.
7: But how, do you put the microwave whole container in the Ben & Jerry's thing?
8: I do, yeah.
6: Oh, okay, really?
0: Yeah. Wow. And then you eat the whole thing.
5: Absolutely.
6: Oh, my gosh, tiny, what's
8: tiny
6: wrong
8: little
6: with
8: quarts.
6: I see. Pampered Chef makes a really great ice cream scoop, and you shake it up, and it heats up.
5: I'm sorry, who's this?
6: Pampered Chef.
5: Pampered Chef,
6: it heats
5: yeah.
6: up, so you don't have to...
0: What do you mean it heats up?
7: Oh, that's
0: up?
7: Nice.
6: It kind of like heats the scoop up, so it's easier to get the ice cream out.
7: It's almost like one of those road flares you kind of...
0: Or is it radioactive what's inside?
6: I don't know, just shake it up, and it
0: that can't be good.
6: Up.
5: It'll burn you.
6: Oh, God.
5: Be careful.
6: It doesn't get that hot.
0: Anyway, my point is, I think that's one of those jobs that you'll often it'll be a teenage kid.
6: Sure.
0: That's a tough job.
5: Yeah.
0: Underrated. So,
7: but I bet fun, man.
0: You know, if you're out there scooping.
6: You get free ice cream.
0: But again, we have this new story about the place in Los Angeles, the barbershop, that now they're also doing psychology. Mm-hmm. The haircut people often have to be psychologists. They have to deal with all kinds
6: of... And ticket brokers.
0: Yeah. And, well, in the case of certain barbers, they're also bookies. But I mean...
5: Right. Well, and you need something to get you over the hump. You know, yeah,
8: a little something.
5: Yeah, that's right.
7: Do you talk while getting your haircut, chick?
5: I don't care for it.
7: Same.
5: But my saying... The girl who cuts my hair, she's been doing it for 7 years, so we kind of know each other.
7: Yeah.
5: I talk to her, but...
6: Well, sure. My hair guy and I are great friends.
5: Of course you are.
6: That's where you get all the gossip. That's where you get the tea.
7: My least favorite thing.
9: So anyway, now who's this again? Well, Janet, she said.
6: Okay. No.
5: Dear Bob and Tom Show,
0: Just
5: thought you would like to see my new sweet little girl, Rebel, in her brand new hat.
6: Aw.
5: There's Rebel. She's a year and a half old Aussie doodle.
6: Aw.
7: Look at that hat.
5: That is a hell of a hat.
0: So it's kind of a
6: visor.
0: Visor.
5: Yeah. Uh-huh.
0: Which is even funnier.
7: It's almost a band visor.
6: Yeah.
7: Like kind of like the back half is sort of bandana-ish. And
6: my dog would never sit still for that.
5: No kidding?
6: No.
0: No, I'm with you. That would be off immediately.
7: Yeah. You got to show her a picture of Rebel and she'll go, I need one of those.
5: My Aussie has it. She doesn't like fireworks. Man, she hates fireworks. Ooh. So I got her a wrap that she puts around her head and it... And she looks like a seal, but I mean...
7: Oh, nice.
0: Does that work?
6: Does it work?
0: I talked to the vet, and I got the THC-infused dog biscuits.
6: Yeah. Yeah.
5: She has medication.
7: I would think THC would just make the fireworks...
6: Better.
5: Really, really cool.
0: Yeah, she looks up and she goes, woof. Yeah. That's the equivalent of, ah.
6: Sounded like somebody was shooting off a machine gun outside our house yesterday. 11:30 at night. I don't know if some kid got a hold of one of those strips of M80s. You know how they, and you take them and they just go, but it was scary. My dogs went crazy.
0: You know, the things I have, they have a dog weight chart in the back. If your dog weighs 50 pounds, you give them so many of these. Supposedly, it's an kind of to help them with the fireworks. Check with a professional on this one. Talk to your vet, see what they say. Dear Bob and Tom Show, thanks for recommending the movie Song Sung Blue. It's currently on Netflix. Hugh Jackman is fantastic. It's a great story. Thank you, Dolores in South Carolina. Mr. Jackman, stop by our show.
5: Dolores.
0: To go to talk about this.
5: Dolores?
6: Dolores.
5: What does that rhyme with, Josh? Dolores.
7: Dolores.
8: Lavoris.
5: Yeah.
7: Lavoris.
5: Yeah.
7: What else?
8: Brontosaurus.
0: Mm. Well, the famous dinosaur, the Clytoris.
5: Uh-huh.
7: Oh, yeah.
0: Very rare.
8: Think about that.
5: Yeah, you're hard to find.
0: Bone free. Let's see now.
7: Bone free.
0: Oh, here we go. Pat, Lisa, I am having rotator cuff surgery tomorrow.
8: Wow. Should we tell her, chick?
5: No, it's fine.
8: You'll be great.
0: She's had it before. She says it sucks, but worth it. So
8: she's had one already?
0: Yeah, must be the other arm. I don't know. Now, what do you got over there?
5: Dear Bob and Tom Show, the movie chick was referring to... in the 80s, it's called Better Off Dead.
7: I love Better Off Dead. What were you saying about it?
5: John Cusack goes on a date, and the girl runs his credit.
7: Okay.
5: The first thing. So, I have not seen that. I don't particularly care for Mr. Cusack.
0: Speaking of things we've seen, and I just heard about this the other day. I just watched the Earth, Wind, and Fire documentary on HBO Max.
5: I've heard that's great.
0: Yeah. I have heard it's great also.
5: Questlove did it, I think.
0: Yeah, exactly. Questlove made it, and I've got to check that out. There's a bunch. They're getting some really good documentaries out
8: there. The Sly Stone that Questlove did is great.
0: Right.
5: Wonderful. Yeah.
0: So, some things to do in stormy weather.
6: Mm-hmm.
0: Watch some quality documentaries out there.
5: Dear Bob and Tom Show, this is from Radio professionals, hello radio professionals, and professionals is in quotes.
0: Yes. I would appreciate that.
5: There's a county fair in Iowa that has a demolition derby using farm combine tractors.
7: Nice.
5: .. It is beyond wonderful. That's David in Cedar Falls, Iowa.
7: I'd like to see that.
6: Fun.
5: Holy heck. I don't know how they would do that.
0: The contemporary combines are quite something.
6: Yeah.
5: Well, yeah, so, and they're computer guided.
7: Yeah, they're almost driverless.
5: GPS guided and, you know, sort
0: of. But I was talking to a friend of mine who is involved in the farming industry.
6: Really?
0: And he was saying that sometimes some of these contemporary, incredibly expensive combines, something will go wrong. And it's not like you can take a wrench and fix them yourself.
7: It's like cars.
0: Yeah, it's gotten really complicated, and getting anybody out there to fix it can be rough.
6: Mm.
0: He said in one case they had to wait a month. They had this combine sitting in a field. Whoops. So if you get one, get the guarantee. No. Dear Bob and Tom Show, I recently was provided this from my fiance. We were getting the fixin' for tacos. Oh, I see. We were getting the fixins ready for tacos, and she said, "Do you have any quesadilla skins?" I will forever refer to tortillas as quesadilla skins. Drew in Boise. Speaking of Boise, news coming out of Boise this morning.
5: Yeah?
0: Big news.
5: Hint at all?
0: World record.
7: Okay.
5: Is that right?
6: David Rush?
0: Hey, that's right.
5: And I hear the world record, he says it's not juggling, but yeah, he says it's harder than juggling.
6: Really?
5: It's more difficult.
0: It's one of those things that looks like anybody could do it, and it took him months and months and months of practice.
6: How does he make a living? Isn't he a teacher?
0: He's some kind of consultant, I think.
6: Okay.
0: Here's another positive thing about Pat's Dry Bar Comedy Special. That's good to see. Now, Pat, what song can you actually do now without a guitar?
8: Well, I have backing tracks for about maybe 10 things. Stuck in a Car, I can do Yoga Pants, Greek Physique. Oh, my gosh. The list's just growing as we speak.
5: Unbelievable.
0: Okay, well.
5: This man's an entertainer.
8: Content, mm-hmm, creations, songs, dances.
0: Now,
6: I'd like to see you dance.
0: Jeff Oskey.
6: Yeah.
8: I'm a horrible dancer.
0: Jeff Oskey came up with a hot dog recipe, you may recall.
6: 30 seconds, easy beezy.
0: Once again, it's you want to go over the recipe?
6: Yeah, you just take a hot dog straight from the package, put it in a bun, put it in a paper towel, throw it in the microwave, 30 seconds, done.
0: It's amazing.
6: Yeah.
0: I would have thought you had to...
6: You act like you've never microwaved a hot dog in your life.
5: I just wish I had that excitement for the mundane.
6: Right?
5: But to you, it's not mundane. It's the first time you're hearing about
7: it. And yet he's still a miserable man.
5: Yes.
7: That's the baffling part.
5: Yes. Just miserable.
0: Now, Troy in Lawler, Iowa, said, if you want to kick it up a notch, add a slice of American cheese to the bun, put the hot dog on top of the cheese inside the bun, microwave, same procedure. P.S. This may be one of the fattest things I've ever done, and I don't care. Thank you, Troy.
6: It's not that fat.
5: I have cheese on hot dogs. I did it the other. I put the paper towel inside the bun, and then the hot dog.
7: I had it all messed up. You'll get there.
0: You think Edison? You think Edison got it right the first time?
5: Of course not. He used all sorts of tungsten before he got to tungsten. Right? Yeah. Is that right? Is it tungsten?
0: Yeah. Oh man! Dear Bob and Tom Show, my daughter, 2 years old, refers to flies as flying raisins.
7: So does my cat.
0: We get the raisin swatter off the top of the refrigerator when needed.
5: Does your cat eat flies in front of you?
7: Heartily.
6: I had a dog that did that.
7: Before she eats them, too, she likes to hold them in her mouth a little bit. That sensation must be pleasing.
5: No kidding.
7: So I'm like, just eat it already. You're really grossing me out.
6: Yeah, but it's kind of handy, isn't it?
7: I love it.
6: Yeah. Yes.
0: Now, do you have a fly swatter handy?
6: Yes, on top of the refrigerator.
0: What is on top? Is that standard?
6: Is that where everybody's is?
7: Oh, you know, it was growing up, but mine is now in my garage.
6: Oh, no, mine's on top of the refrigerator. Nope.
7: And I'm making a mistake because I open up my garage door, a bunch of flies fly in.
6: Yeah.
7: Every time I get the fly swatter.
0: Let's see now. I wonder how we could remedy that.
7: Right.
6: Mine has a little cover on it so it doesn't, you don't put the guts on your top of your refrigerator.
7: Yeah.
6: Yeah.
0: A fly swatter cover.
6: Yeah.
0: So she's a knitted.
6: No,
5: it's from Pampered
0: Chef. Sweet Home.
5: Yes. It's a good idea.
6: It's
5: from Pampered Chef.
6: It is from Pampered Chef.
0: Does it match the knit toilet seat cover you have?
7: No, you're right, Christy.
6: And it has a little thing at the bottom of it. Are
7: we a little surprised Tom doesn't have one?
5: Yeah. Absolutely.
6: And got a little pincher.
5: I don't know what I'm saying.
6: You can pick up the flies.
5: I know what Sur La Table is, so I'm not going to.
7: What is Sur La Table?
5: It's a high.
6: High-end.
5: Snooty kitchen implants.
10: Excellent.
5: Yeah. They're very nice.
7: It's a brand?
0: Now, is your fly swatter one of those ones made out of screen, door screen?
6: No, it's plastic.
0: Oh, it's plastic?
5: Aren't there electrified
7: fly
5: swatters? Those are fun.
7: There are?
6: They are.
0: Electric fly swatter.
6: And the ones that kill the mosquitoes?
5: Don't they make guns that you can shoot at the flies?
7: Yes, with salt.
5: Yeah, yeah.
6: What?
5: Those are fun.
7: Yeah, those are great.
8: Now, I'm in.
6: Wait a minute.
7: You can get them at any Bass Pro.
5: Yeah.
7: So what does it do?
6: With salt?
7: You'll find out at Christmas.
0: Yeah, but there aren't any flies in December.
5: Well, now I can't.
7: Well, you can hold on to it.
8: You got to play the waiting game.
5: Oh, boy. Yeah. You ungrateful prick.
7: You target. You practice for 3 months, and then when the flies come.
0: So are you shooting salt all over your house?
7: I honestly don't have one.
0: Oh. So is it like a shotgun? I mean, is it, or do you have to really have a great...
5: No, it's a handgun, idiot. It wouldn't be a shotgun.
0: No, but I mean, does it put a spray of salt out? Or do you have to really, is it like precise?
5: Well, you got
0: to
5: be...
6: You got to hit the fly
7: next
6: with
7: time
6: one
7: I
6: grain
7: make
6: of
7: a,
6: salt.
7: A Cabela's or Bass Pro run, I'll pick one up and we can. I'll bring it here. We can see.
6: All right.
5: Shoot each other. It'll be careful.
0: This sounds like I'd let flies in just to do this.
7: Yeah. The electrified ones, my friends and I used to see who could take it on the nose.
6: Oh.
7: Because they're powerful.
6: Are they?
7: Yeah.
5: Ouch.
6: Huh.
0: Well, because flies are so disgusting.
8: They are.
7: Yeah, they're pretty gross.
0: I mean, because you know where they've been.
6: Sure.
7: Everywhere, yeah.
0: They've been in your house. They're in the cat litter box.
7: And they throw up constantly. They do. Somebody told me that every time they land, they're puking.
6: What?
8: Well, they're trying to look nice for the picture.
7: That. It's how they digest.
5: Yeah.
7: Or something, yeah.
5: They don't have a choice.
7: Right.
8: Bulimic fly.
6: Did you hear that?
7: Yeah. America's Next Top Fly.
6: Yeah.
0: Oh, well. We have a tribute. A tribute to flies. This is one of the classics from Haywood Banks.
11: I'm looking at the world through flies' eyes, looking at the world through flies' eyes, looking at the world through flies' eyes, and you can just buzz off. Well, I think I'll buzz in the front door. I think I'll buzz around the back door screen. I think I'll buzz around your face, and then I'll land on the ceiling.

0: That's soul fly.
1: Well, I think I'll land on some horse manure. I think I'll land on the poop du jour.
0: Poop of the day, Chip.
1: I think I'll land on a squash possum. And then I'll land on your potato salad. Just washing up. Because I'm looking at the world through fly's eyes. Looking at the world through fly's eyes. Looking at the world through fly's eyes.
2: And you can just buzz off.
1: And you can just buzz off.
3: Thank you very much, Haywood Banks.
4: I have some bad news for the Pampered Chef folks. They have discontinued the cult favorite super swatter, is what they call it. As an integrated dustpan and hidden tweezers. I've had this thing for probably 20 years.
5: That's why your chicken salad tastes so weird.
6: Oh, these are weird raisins.
4: Awesome.
3: Okay, I'm looking at the bug assault.
4: Bug assault?
3: The fly swatter shooter, and you load it with salt, and it sort of splays out like a shotgun. Whatever the word would be. And there's a nice...
6: Scatter shot?
3: It scatters, yeah. There's a nice video. And
7: they go right down.
4: But then they have to clean up the salt everywhere.
7: Well, it's for outdoors.
3: Oh, this thing. They've got a guy in a chef suit having... He looks kind of like Haywood having a blast. Just pulverizing flies all over the food. This does look like a fun afternoon. I don't think you could hurt anybody with it, but it sure looks like fun. It's the bug assault is the one to look for out there, and I had no idea.
4: Me either.
3: This looks like a very, very fun thing to do. Coming up, we have your letters. We have sporting news. We have an interesting story about a pilot that apparently was unlicensed. But it appears to me he did a pretty good job. And then this is a really odd thing from the world of science. A new study would suggest that certain types of laxatives actually improve your memory. So
6: laxatives?
3: Yeah. Huh. A very common laxative has something very helpful beside the laxative properties of...
6: Huh.
3: So we'll find out about that. Something new in the world of dating.
7: Maybe it's magnesium related. Those are both good for brain and gut.
3: Oh, really? Okay, good. And then we have...
6: Maybe it's magnesium related. Right. It's good for your
4: brain. I need
3: we have an OnlyFans study about what areas are spending the most cash on OnlyFans.
7: Oh, Geographic?
3: Yeah.
7: Hmm.
3: Yeah. Kind of surprising. And a certain...
6: An area... It looks like it pinpointed down to Josh's house. Is that what you're going to do?
3: No.
7: Is that what we have to look for?
3: God. No. I hadn't thought of that at all.
6: Has the address right here.
3: Didn't you say you're no longer, you don't look at OnlyFans, is that correct?
7: I mean, I didn't much earlier on, but now for sure, no. Yeah.
3: Okay. No,
6: it's a young man's game, Josh.
7: That's exactly right.
3: Yeah, no, those are some stats I'd like to see. But first, Christy
4: Lee.
3: The
4: age of people that go on to OnlyFans?
3: Yeah. Hmm. I'd like to see that breakdown.
7: None of the girls are they're not on there anymore. It's all dudes like me who have six girls in their
4: stable.
7: Hey, yeah, my name's Melissa. Yeah, sure, I'll send you. Yeah, you can do stuff to my feet.
6: No kidding.
7: Oh, yeah.
6: Wow.
3: Christy.
4: I'll tell you what the world is watching.
3: What's that?
4: That's right. FIFA World Cup. And Hyundai has its eyes on the next generation of stars. In fact, they're already turning heads, some of these kids, at the age of 14, because Next doesn't wait for an invitation, and neither does Hyundai. Hyundai has always moved the future within reach. They did it when they made advanced safety standard on every vehicle and engineered EVs with ultra-fast charging capability, and they're still doing it every day. Because the future isn't some far-off concept, it's already here. Next starts now. Hyundai, an official partner of FIFA.
3: Thanks very much, Christy Lee. Can you name anybody famous who is named after a state?
6: Cal Ripken.
7: Tennessee Ernie Ford.
3: There you go. That's almost valid.
4: Does Dakota Fanning count?
3: Dakota Fanning would count.
7: That counts way more.
6: Well, yeah. Cal Ripken has to count.
3: No.
6: California?
3: No. Okay. I didn't say after an abbreviation of a state. Josh, I would have gone with Tennessee Williams.
7: Because that's actually his name.
3: Is that really? I was wondering if that was, or if it was like Tennessee Ernie Ford. Because we have a woman in the news involving naming her kids after states.
7: All right.
3: Which is, and it's kind of a soap opera story.
4: Aww.
3: Coming up, comedian Kelly Collette. When we come back, Pat Godwin, we're going to try to see if he can sing in spite of the shoulder.
7: All right.
3: And don't forget about his dry bar special. I'll tell you how you can watch that. It's getting rave reviews. I'll tell you how you can watch Patty G in concert when we return to the O'Reilly Auto Parts studios. 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
1: Hey, welcome back to the Bob and Tom Show. We are in the O'Reilly Auto Parts studios. Christy Lee at the news desk.
4: Hi.
1: There's Pat Godwin.
5: Hey, chick.
1: Still on the mend with that shoulder. There's Ace Cosby.
7: Howdy.
1: There's Josh Arnold.
7: Hi there.
1: I'm Ace Cosby. Aren't you?
4: That's interesting.
1: There's Tom Griswold.
5: Looking good, Ace.
1: Hello, Tom.
3: Now you got me thinking. I'm trying to remember the song Good Thing.
7: Not the Fine Young Cannibals.
3: No, not that one.
1: Good Thing, Where Have You Gone? Or is that
7: that's Cannibals? That's Fine Young, yeah. Oh, okay.
3: Good. I can't. It's too early.
12: Where have you gone? Uh-oh.
5: There's the voice.
1: And that guy's kind of weird, right?
5: Mm-hmm. Yeah.
1: He's got a kind of a... no tooth in his mouth goes the same way.
7: Right.
1: Yeah.
4: Is he English?
7: I think so.
1: Might be.
3: I was walking the dogs yesterday and...
1: Middle of the night or during a normal time?
3: During the day. For a long walk. And when you have earbuds in... Mm-hmm. And a hat on, and people don't know you have earbuds.
1: They have a new AirPod that, and I'm not, this isn't a commercial, but it's noise canceling, and it means business. Let me tell you what, you can't hear nothing.
3: My issue is, and you need to be able to hear cars coming and stuff, obviously. But
1: well, not with these.
3: people don't know that you have earbuds in.
1: Mm. Uh-huh. Sure.
3: So there should be some kind of a thing you could put on your hat that would alert them.
4: Oh, Jesus.
7: Oh, like press?
1: You know what?
7: It would say earbuds?
3: I can't hear you. If you start talking to me, I need to turn
1: everybody, this off. Everybody, follow my lead. Yes, Tom, that's a great idea. I'm thinking of a flexible rod with a pennant on the top.
3: Right.
1: Earbuds.
3: So they know.
4: Yeah.
1: So they know. Yes, that's a great idea. I say you start doing that immediately.
3: Because I'll be walking the dogs, and one of my neighbors will pull up, put their window down, and they look at me and start talking, and I'm trying to figure out how to turn off my radio so I can hear them.
1: Why? The life you lead.
3: You know what else has this problem?
1: No.
3: Well, that's one of our listeners.
4: Do I say this and get in trouble, but don't your earbuds, don't they play music and become a hearing aid like my brother-in-law's? Like he just clicks a button and
3: Maybe I got to turn something off. No, I can't hear because I'm listening to something else.
4: I know, but you just click a button and it goes to the...
3: Well, let someone have to show me where the button is. I have no idea.
7: Well, the earbuds I have, you remove one and the music stops.
1: It's done.
5: Yeah, exactly.
4: Yeah.
1: But, that's what most people
4: say. Yeah, that's how it works.
7: And then if you just put it back in and it starts
1: again.
7: That's
1: not what Tom's going to do. Tom's going to get the flexible rod pennant on the top of his hat.
4: And he hooks it to the back of his belt.
3: So people know when they walk up, I'm...
1: Airbud engaged.
3: I'm not available for chit-chat.
1: That's a great idea.
5: And they see the earbuds in.
7: I like a sign that just says not available for chit-chat.
5: I need that at the gym.
1: How long you live there? It's been a couple years yet? Do you think they're used to you over there yet?
3: I think so.
1: Okay.
3: For some of the kids, I'm the crazy guy always walking two white dogs.
7: Were you listening to music?
3: No. Let's see, what was I listening to? Yeah. No, I was listening to a podcast.
13: It was amazing. Frank Zappa. Just an amazing retrospective of his life. It was hosted by Moon.
7: Never touched a drug, you know?
13: Never touched a drug.
7: Any liquor?
3: Okay, I'm distracted because I'm trying to think of the song.
1: Dear Bob and Tom Show.
7: So, Tom, yours goes... Good.
5: Then you kind of just fall apart at the end.
3: What is that song? It's a big hit.
5: Sounds like a church hymn.
1: You know, God knows what it is. That's our problem.
7: I'm just going to go ahead and Google good thing.
4: I'm looking up good thing, and I just keep getting Fine Young Cannibals.
1: Yeah,
7: so I'm gonna do it. Yeah,
4: here we go.
3: This predates
4: good
3: the fun.
4: Things by Dan and Shay.
3: No.
1: Oh, that's a good song. Dan and Shay.
4: Aloe Black.
5: No.
4: Forrest Frank.
5: I don't think so.
4: Happy by Pharrell Williams.
3: No.
1: Happy.
3: We'll move on. I'll just find out what it was. Do you have any ideas, Ace?
7: Is it new? Old?
3: No, it's old. It's old. It's
7: old,
3: like
7: old. New. Well,
3: Ace,
7: new.
3: Please.
1: New for Tom would be early 1971, I think would be.
3: No, I listen to a lot of new stuff.
1: I don't believe you.
7: Yeah, he's got the kids.
4: The Descendants?
3: Lizzie McAlpine.
7: Descendants
3: great
7: are,
3: stuff.
7: Are I don't like that current.
4: Oh.
3: I'll dig it up.
4: Paul Revere and the Raiders have a good thing.
3: That's it.
5: Oh.
4: Huh? Yeah.
5: That makes sense.
3: Underrated band.
1: Good thing, Paul Revere and the Raiders. Let's listen and see if it goes. Good.
7: And he said big hit.
1: Thing.
3: Good thing, good, I believe is the one of the lyrics.
4: Didn't he play like the front of a car or something?
3: Yeah, Paul Revere's organ was the front of an Edsel.
5: All about the music, right?
3: In fact,
1: all about the music.
3: Now, when we had...
4: Mark Lindsay?
3: No, we had... Who was his name? We had Dick Clark in here.
4: Yeah.
3: And he was good friends with... Paul Revere. And Paul Revere was a very...
5: The original Paul Revere? Or the...
3: Yeah.
1: He was very old.
3: Well,
7: what did they call him? Like America's young man or something? Because he was never
1: oldest
7: aged.
1: Oldest teenager.
7: Oh, thank you. Yes.
3: But yeah, Paul Revere was, according to... what's his face?
5: Dick Clark.
3: Dick Clark was a great businessman. And Dick Clark was obviously a pretty good businessman, too. But
4: awesome. Mark Lindsay was hot.
3: Yeah, but it was Mark Lindsay, Paul
1: Revere. Yeah, but that's not Paul Revere.
3: Did we find good thing good so I can at least be justified in my bringing it up?
5: They're looking for it in the back.
3: Okay.
1: Paul Revere was a little chubby guy in the band, right?
3: No.
4: Blonde. He was right out front.
3: Had a cool ponytail. They all dressed like...
5: I thought Mark Lindsay had the ponytail.
4: No, Lindsay had a ponytail.
3: They dressed like Revolutionary
1: that's
3: War
1: Mark
3: guys.
1: Lindsay.
3: Paul Revere was in the organ. Mark Lindsay was the front guy.
4: Did he have a ponytail?
1: It couldn't have been his real name. Paul Revere couldn't. That was not the guy's real name.
7: I'd be shocked.
1: I'd be real surprised.
3: Well,
7: haven't even met a Revere.
1: No,
5: never.
1: Yeah.
7: What happened to the Reveres?
1: What happened to that? And yet we continue
5: whole
1: to
5: family
1: make,
5: lost.
1: Make silver, and we're you know.
3: Well, Revere wears.
4: Oh my God!
3: Famous.
4: Paul Revere's real name, according to AI, Paul Revere Dick. Revere was his middle name.
1: Paul Dick.
3: Well, Paul Dick and the Raiders. I don't think that wouldn't really.
1: His middle name was Revere.
4: That's what it says.
3: Although Revere Dick would be a good gay porno guy.
4: Unless
7: Revere
4: AI
7: Dick?
4: Found
7: I
4: it sure somewhere did. Else.
3: More than Revere, I swallow it.
1: He told me he was tired. He said he was tired. This is what you get on a tired
3: Have you
1: morning.
3: Found the song yet, for God's sake?
5: Please, please.
4: God.
1: I don't have it over
7: well,
1: here.
7: Well, look, that couldn't have been a quick find.
4: Yeah, no joke.
3: It was a huge hit.
7: You had to open up some old boxes.
4: That's his real name.
3: Here we go.
4: Seems

0: admittedly, it's possibly the worst vocal.
1: No.
0: Gail.
1: Somebody listened to Mick Jagger and went, I'm going to do that.
2: That's exactly what I can do.
0: You nailed it. But here comes the good thing here, right?
3: Okay.

0: can't stop it.
1: I did not hear good, good, good, good.
2: No, that's coming up. That's the hook.
1: That was the hook.
2: No,
1: it's you just played the hook.
2: Ding dong. Did you give me the right part, Jason?
3: Did you give me
2: this
3: right
2: better have good thing good or you might be looking for a gig. here we go.
1: He's doing that. Here we go again.
4: You can't change that wrong to right.
2: Oh, this is the... I'd forgotten what a terrible vocal this is. God. Is it coming up here?
1: Let it go.
2: Nine more minutes. It comes in right there with a good thing good.
1: No, it doesn't.
3: You play it and it won't.
5: Came out.
6: You're idiots. You think we are.
3: You can.
5: Good thing came out in 1966.
1: There's no part of that song that goes good thing.
2: He says good
1: just
2: thing.
1: Just admit
2: good.
1: It.
2: No, Jason gave me the wrong part.
1: Let me ask you a question. Do you think this is still working on us? Is that what you think? You're
3: this
1: telling
3: is another
1: us
3: Louie
1: stuff
3: Louie
1: that we're
3: going
1: to go, oh, yes, that's exactly
2: the
1: what
2: Louie
1: happened.
2: Louie was not a debacle. On the live album, he says, plays a lot of bass. I proved it.
3: In 6 months, you proved it.
2: Yeah, Eddie had, I had to purchase the vinyl.
1: You proved it, and it cost $9 million.
2: I had to go buy an antique vinyl record because it wasn't even streaming. When we come back, it'll be good thing good.
1: And World Cup soccer action just for you, Tom.
2: Oh, boy.
1: And we need to figure out which one we're going to use.
2: They play like 10 games and nobody scored?
1: This is going to be a long siege, so we need to figure out what World Cup theme we're going to play.
4: Don't give me no hand-me-down words.
2: Pretty good. Okay, I got good thing good right here, I think. Hang on.
3: They did it
2: over there. Here we go.

0: good.
1: Oh, thank God you owe me $100.
2: No, that went good. Good. The melody went up. You went all the way down on it.
3: I was quoting the lyrics.
1: You know what?
0: I am going to give that to Tom, but
1: I completely apologize. Yeah.
3: But I'd forgotten how crappy that song was.
0: It was a surprise for a huge hit.
4: It wasn't a huge hit.
1: I thought the hook was okay.
0: It's okay.
1: But him doing the Mick Jagger.
3: Yeah, you nailed it.
0: That's unfortunate.
1: Is that Mark Lindsay or is it?
4: No, that I think, I don't
0: Paul
4: know.
0: Revere. Was that Paul Dick?
3: No, Paul Revere did not. He did not.
4: That was Mark Lindsay.
0: There's Mark Lindsay.
3: That was one of those bands that was Paul Revere and the Raiders. Then it was Paul Revere and the Raiders featuring Mark Lindsay.
4: Yeah.
3: Then Mark Lindsay did his that Indian song. And
1: the Indian Reservation.
3: Yeah.
4: I like that song. I know.
1: Silver Bird.
3: Didn't you have a
4: I saw Mark
3: sexual
4: Lindsay.
3: Congress with Mark Lindsay?
4: No. But I saw him in concert.
1: What I
4: at
1: heard.
4: One of those Happy Together tours or
1: everybody
4: whatever.
1: Thinks that. Everybody thinks you banged Mark Lindsay.
4: I didn't bang Mark Lindsay.
2: Did you meet him?
1: As a matter of fact.
3: Sexual Congress is... much more elegant.
4: I've never met Mark
3: Lindsay. Since the Congress usually is screwing us, but seriously, we're coming right back.
1: Mark Russell, greatest hit.
3: To the O'Reilly Auto Parts Studios. 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
6: Oh, my God.
5: There's laughter ahead. This is Bob and Tom Radio. Ladies and gentlemen, Bob and Tom.
3: That you never gave anybody the silent treatment?
4: Oh, well, there's that. That you're talking about fighting. I just shut up.
3: So you give them the silent treatment?
4: Mm-hmm.
1: You give them the nothing? What's wrong? Nothing.
4: I'm fine.
0: Yeah, punish me. Be quiet. Yeah. Oh, boy.
2: This hurts.
0: This sure is terrible.
3: Oh, it's a shame.
1: Don't throw me in the briar.
3: It's a shame.
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2: Bless me, Father, for I have sinned. It's been
3: 3 months since his last confession. Good morning, Father O'Malley. Say hello to Phil Mundor. Recently, Phil has embezzled from the office football pool, run over the neighbor's cat, and has had some extraordinarily erotic dreams starring his 18-year-old neighbor, Caitlin Kravitz. Caitlin's appearance is brought to you by Nikon. Nikon, maker of the world's finest binoculars. This is Larry Morgan speaking.
1: Jesus H. Christ, Phil Mundor. That's one hell of a confession, or my name's not Father Mark O'Malley. Now, here to present your penance is my announcer guy.
3: Thanks, Mark. For Phil's penance, Father O'Malley orders 10 Hail Marys and 20 Our Fathers. Now go and sin no more. And thanks for visiting Father O'Malley's confessional. And please accept these fabulous parting gifts. A case of Rice-A-Roni, the San Francisco treat, and the hot new CD recording, Larry Morgan Reads the New Testament. This is Tony Lamont speaking.

0: Kelly from Bob and Tom Enterprises. This is Larry Morgan speaking.
1: And now, from the Bob and Tom Archives, we dust off another classic. classic. A moment of frivolity.
2: In sports this morning, a husband and wife team reached the Pacific Ocean on Saturday after a 4,900-mile cross-country hike, becoming the first to backpack the transcontinental American Discovery Trail in one continuous trek.
3: That's what, I-70?
4: Did anyone inform them that the Pacific Ocean had been discovered already?
2: Marcia and Ken Powers started February 27th in Delaware. 8 months later, they looked at the Pacific Ocean. And Ken Powers said, you know, it's been a long walk, and I've had it.
5: Somebody just...
2: 4,900 miles. Marcia said, we feel great. We're done. No thanks to him.
3: I think these quotes are all wrong.
4: Did she actually say that?
6: No.
3: Let's.
2: She says we're a little bit sad that a great adventure is over.
4: Mm-hmm.
6: He wants to watch football.
2: He wants to die.
3: He can turn around and walk back.
2: Yeah, that was her idea, you know.
3: Well, that's nice.
2: Anyway. Did you ever do that when you were a kid? Your mom and dad ever fight and... Mom stopped the car and your dad get out at a stoplight?
3: No.
2: Okay.
3: That never happened to me.
2: I guess nope. It's just
3: happened
2: me.
3: To you?
2: Yeah.
3: Okay, good.
2: I couldn't see.
3: Let's hear more about
2: tears.
3: That, shall we? I couldn't see through the tears. Chicks.
4: That's the name
3: the
4: of this.
3: The fun-loving biography of Chick McGee.
4: Why don't we change our Christmas album name from Happy Hour to I Couldn't See Through the Tears?
3: Maybe counting my bruises alone and cold.
2: To hell
3: myself.
2: With me, to hell with you. Let me out of this car.
4: Wow. Didn't you say we had a request?
3: Wait a minute. We have a request for something that will make people happy.
2: Did you ever go to a motel and
4: I don't
2: go up to
4: hear
2: your dad's
4: this.
2: Room and cry for him to come home? You ever do that?
4: No.
3: You wake up on a Monday and...
6: Hope she could just go back to sleep.
3: Knowing that you'd done a lot of show prep, you have some really great new stuff,
2: yeah.
3: And you wanted to maybe play get some letters out of the way and hear some funny laughing things, or hear about Chick being beaten as a kid.
2: Please come home, Daddy, please.
3: You know this isn't helping.
4: No, it's not.
3: Okay, where was I?
4: I don't remember.
3: Let's see. I was going through some old email yesterday. And
2: I thought we already played this. Am I having deja vu?
3: No, I never could get to it.
4: No.
3: Because you did a 30-minute sportscast about Michelle Wee cheating in her first...
2: And Danica Patrick punching Buddy Lazier.
6: No, Jacques Lazier.
2: Whatever.
4: And a 30-minute therapy session. Yeah. Mm-hmm.
3: Okay.
2: Daddy.
4: Oh, my God.
2: I'm sorry I caused you to fight.
3: Was there at least a snack bar at the hotel?
2: Oh, no. It was one of those old hotels.
6: The motel.
4: Coke machine out front.
3: Was there a Coke machine?
4: Free ice.
2: I think it might have been a Diet Pepsi machine, but I'm not sure.
3: So there had to be a silver lining then.
2: There was a silver lining.
3: Little Chucky got a Coke.
2: What have I told you about that name?
3: That's what you entitle the story. Little Chucky gets a Coke. Not Little Chucky's dad. Not Little Chucky's dad runs to the hotel abandoning his mother. Okay?
2: I'm
3: looking at the glasses being half full.
6: Do we have time for this now?
3: Oh, God, no. Of course not.
2: Of course not.
1: Bob and Tom. If God didn't want you to listen, he wouldn't have given you ears.
3: Dan Greeter is our guest, and Dan's a very funny man. And
6: what are your boys' names?
7: Tanner and Tyler.
6: Tanner and Tyler.
4: Tyler.
3: You doing the tea thing?
7: You know what? That wasn't our intention, but I guess it turned out that way.
3: Did you hear our news story this morning about the woman who has 16 kids? They all start with J.
6: There you go, baby. Look at that.
7: That's just creepy.
4: Yeah, it is creepy.
7: There's no point about that. I'm the youngest of 11.
4: Oh, my God.
7: Yeah, my mom never had a period. That's a true story.
6: Neither did this woman.
7: She pretty much just had people.
3: Did you hear the letter that I read, Dan?
7: The what?
3: The letter that I read earlier.
7: To me?
3: No, about with reference.
4: From a guy named Brad out of Pennsylvania.
3: Yeah.
4: Brad's a genius.
3: Well, here we go. This is... This just shows that there are geniuses everywhere. When you know, who would think when you drive through Montoursville, PA, you'd find a man of this kind of...
4: This caliber.
3: This sort of epic mind.
4: Mm-hmm.
3: Dear Bob and Tom, about the lady with 16 kids. Now we move to all caps. Hey, lady, it's a vagina, not a clown car.
7: Oh, funny.
2: Thank
7: funny?
2: You,
7: Brad.
2: Funny.
3: Could we send
4: Bravo,
3: him something?
4: Brad. Yeah, I think we got to send him something.
3: Could we find him a shirt or something? I don't know. We need to have an email
7: not a clown
3: of the day
7: car.
3: Award.
7: Oh. Boy, and it's not like she started young. She was 21.
4: Yeah.
7: I mean, it's not like she started at 16.
6: 39 now.
2: She had a
6: couple of 16 kids. She has two sets of twins.
2: Yeah, so there you go.
6: Still.
7: That's almost like people who collect cats. After crazy a while, cat yeah. lady and you have crazy baby lady.
4: Yeah.
7: Yeah. Lives on the corner. All the babies just go crazy.
3: Once again.
6: Crazy baby lady.
2: Oh, that's a crazy baby lady's house.
7: Yeah. Don't go over there. Don't knock. Don't go there for Halloween. She'll adopt you.
2: Yeah, could be back. We'll never leave. I hate crazy baby lady.
3: Could we back up just a hair?
4: Sure.
3: We're speaking with comedian Dan Greeter.
4: Yeah.
3: You are one of 11?
7: One of 11, yeah.
3: Where do you fall in the mix there?
7: I am the youngest, and believe me, you don't get much attention. There's no photographs of me.
4: No?
7: I have no paperwork to prove I exist. Uh-huh. By the time I was 10, my folks didn't give a rat's butt at all. I have 7 brothers. My dad was toast about anything. One time I was like, Dad, I want to join Cub Scouts. He's like, ah, crap. Damn it, how'd you find out about that? Stop reading the pamphlets they hand out at school. But I joined. I joined the Cub Scouts. We had that pine wood derby. I remember this. We had that pine. To give you a block of wood.
3: Yeah, turn it into
7: four
3: a little
7: wheels,
3: car.
7: This you're supposed to construct a race car with your dad. You know, that's great. I guess it would help if your dad was good at building things. My dad had trouble slapping together a hoagie.
4: Uh-huh.
7: It was a hindrance. We got done. I had a block of wood with four wheels scotch taped to the side. That's not even competitive. I'm like, Dad, it's still square. He goes, it's a Volvo. It's a safe car. God love me. My dad turned 80 last week.
4: He did?
3: All right.
7: The big 8-0. And I didn't know what, we had a big party. I didn't know what to get him. I wanted to get him those novelty coffee mugs as a gag that says, life starts at 80.
4: Yeah.
7: Yeah, they don't make those.
3: Yeah.
7: And there's no 80 and over section at the Hallmark store. You know, I couldn't even get a card that said happy 80th. I had to get a little kid's card that said, look who's 8, and I drew in a 0.
3: Sure. That's
7: right
3: the way
7: next
3: to
7: Winnie the Pooh, because he's 80. Doesn't know what he's reading anyway.
4: I guess not.
7: But having a dad that old, it was, you know, third grade, he tried to pick me up at school. That was embarrassing. Teacher would look at him, try to shoo him away. Like, sir, you're obviously lost and disoriented. Let's find your home. You get all bent out of shape, like, hey, you better give me my boy. Don't you mess with me, dang nabbit. I fought the Germans twice.
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6: Oh, yeah, yeah.
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2: Oh, you caught us. Welcome back to the Bob and Tom Show. We're in the O'Reilly Auto Parts Studios. 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
6: Hi.
2: There's Pat Godwin.
9: Hello.
2: There's Josh Arnold.
9: Yes.
2: There's Ace Cosby.
10: Hello.
2: I'm Chick McGee. I got it right that time. Hello, Tom.
3: Hello, Chick McGee.
6: What was the Paul Revere and the Raiders hit? What was their big hit?
2: Kicks.
6: And, oh, that's, there was another one, right?
9: Those just keep getting harder to find.
6: Yeah, they do.
3: Yeah. They had a bunch of, and they were on those afternoon rock and roll shows, and they were obviously not plugged in. They'd show them the guitar player would be standing on a diving board.
2: Oh, sure, yeah.
3: By the swimming pool with, you know, women doing the, whatever is it, the boogaloo or something. It was, but they were great. They
2: Kicks, Just Like Me, Let Me, Him or Me, Good Thing.
3: Oh, see, Good Thing's on there?
2: Yeah, that's on the hit
6: Kicks
2: list.
6: Yeah.
3: Huge hit. Here it is.
2: We don't have to hear it again. I don't care.
3: Good, Beach Boys thing.
9: Very Beach Boys.
2: Thing. So they just sat around and listened to everybody else. And
9: they
2: tried
9: were derivative,
2: to do,
9: yeah.
3: Yeah. Yeah, that was absolutely a little Brian Wilson Beach Boys thing.
6: But, yeah.
3: Now, anyway, yeah, but you're right, though, Christy. Paul Revere had his organ looked like looked like the front of an Edsel.
6: Mm-hmm. Okay. I remember him on American Bandstand. That's what I remember.
2: Okay, now I'm Hungry. Hungry for a
6: Girl. That was a good song.
2: But it's that Paul Revere and the Raiders' biggest commercial hit, says here, was Indian Reservation.
6: Oh.
2: Credited simply to the Raiders.
9: Is that?
2: Released in 71, number one on Billboard.
6: I loved that song.
2: 6 million copies.
3: Really?
6: Yeah, I know.
9: Is that Cherokee people?
2: Yeah, that's a good song.
9: Yeah.
6: Cherokee tribe.
3: We have a important birthday in the world of the native peoples of North America coming up today.
6: Oh, we do?
9: Oh, all right.
3: Yes.
9: Oh.
2: Really?
3: Would you like a little taste of today in history?
9: We could Why do
3: a
9: not?
3: Special edition.
2: I'd like to see somebody try and stop you.
3: Yeah, this is kind of interesting. On this date, in 1829, the great Apache leader Geronimo was born.
6: Ah.
3: We honor him today by doing a cannonball of the
10: hotel pool.
6: Or jumping out of airplanes.
10: Yeah.
11: He jumped out of stuff a lot, right?
10: Yeah. What was the movie where the Geronimo jumps out of a plane and Yek goes, me.
11: I think it's a top
12: Hot Shots.
11: Hot
12: Shots, yeah. Part 2, I believe.
10: It's important day. Geronimo, great leader. Mm-hmm. I believe he's buried in like Beef Creek Cemetery or something. I'll have to double
6: Beef
10: check.
6: Beef Creek
10: something
6: Cemetery.
10: Something like that. Yeah, I don't.
11: Okay, Beef Creek Cemetery sounds like a great stew maker.
6: Yeah.
11: Have you tried Beef Creek's stew?
10: It does sound good. I'll have to double check on that. I need to do a little
6: you
10: more.
6: Ever make a steak in your house and your whole house smells like steak
10: all the
6: for the whole day?
10: Sure.
6: I did that last night. My air purifier went from 1 to 999. It was so bad.
10: Whoa. Yes, it is. Yeah. I was right. It is the most famous burial of Geronimo. Is it Beef Creek Cemetery?
6: Where is Beef Creek Cemetery?
10: In Lawton, Oklahoma.
11: Okay. Are you saying beef like cattle or are you saying beet?
10: Beef. What? Beef with like cattle. Like, okay. Like roast beef, yeah. Mm.
11: Okay.
10: The great Geronimo. Happy birthday.
12: This is flowing au jus.
11: Yes.
10: I don't think he was of the Jewish faith, but we'll
11: I've never done that.
12: Not what I
11: mean. I've ordered au jus, but I've never done
12: it's good.
6: You've never French dipped?
12: A little French dip in
11: and
12: there?
11: I don't know why. I put French fries in. I'll have a French fry.
10: I just find it awkward. People may think it's...
11: What? A Jewish person might be having lunch with you when you order au jus.
10: Yeah, I think they might think.
6: Oh, Tom.
11: Once again, he's
12: a little Reuben.
11: a little tired today. Yeah, a little tired is what he is.
6: I can't understand that.
11: A little tired.
12: His friend Scott will text him. Yeah,
11: it's okay. You know Scott.
10: Happy birthday, Phil Mickle.

0: 1884.
1: Whoa.
2: Yeah, we were way off.
0: I'll bet that was scarier than hell.
2: Man.
0: Because, you know, people were, they would obviously do a lot of train travel, but to see a train.
2: I wonder how many people.
3: What's the oldest working roller coaster?
2: Wait a minute,
3: now?
2: Hold it. What's he trying to say?
0: I'm saying it'd be terrifying.
2: Just let him talk.
4: Well, that train's got hills.
0: Yeah.
5: There's no roof.
0: I assume the technology was based on mining.
4: I would think so.
2: What do you think they did to test the roller coaster in 1894?
4: Lost lives.
0: Yeah.
3: Yeah. We lost one.
2: Pumpkins in the seat and strap them in.
0: There were homeless dudes hanging out near Coney Island.
4: There were Irish around.
3: So true.
2: No.
0: I was trying to think of
3: where to soften. We were the first minority.
0: You were the, nice job.
2: Josh.
0: Way to soften that.
2: Tom said there were homeless dudes around.
0: Sure. He'll try anything. Give him a couple of drinks and.
2: Remember when they got the homeless dude to pull the rickshaw on Seinfeld? Yeah, Josh, you really want this job?
0: Oh, here we go. Should we finish history later? It looks like we're running out of time.
5: Yeah.
0: There's a couple good ones. In fact, there's one that you'll love, Josh, involving the cinema. We'll get to that later as we continue. What else is happening in sports? You want to give me a little preview again?
2: As one of our listeners has written in an email, it says, Dear Bob and Tom Show, good morning, Tom.
0: Yes.
2: 4 soccer games, the World Cup. 4 ties. .. Thoughts?
0: Again.
2: That's for you. There is an interesting story. I haven't gotten to it yet, but Dear Bob and Tom Show, don't sleep on the Netherlands. Do a search on the Netherlands. Thousands of fans followed the team to Dallas, and they even shipped over a double-decker bus painted in Netherlands colors, orange.
4: That's fun.
2: And they filled the streets getting to the game all dressed in orange. And this is from Rico van der Heijden.
0: That's cool.
2: He's got to be
0: Netherlands. Well, I appreciate that others enjoy it. I just don't.
2: No, you don't.
0: No, I know.
2: You've said people are acting like they're enjoying it. You're the brave one to step up and say, I hate it.
0: Those are real fans. I think there are a lot of folks in America that are bandwagon jumpers thinking this is really exciting, and if they've sat through the 4 games yesterday and watched no scoring, maybe they'll join me in my
2: and I believe
0: disdain.
2: We've settled on this until I hear different.
5: Okay.
0: That's a great song.
5: I love that song.
2: That's a great song.
5: You don't like Tears for Fears?
2: What the hell is wrong with that?
4: I love Tears for Fears. I don't like that they
3: the cup there
4: used it for his little soccer report.
2: Well, let me tell you something, mister. This is as delicate as gossamer over here.
3: We are the world.
0: If you keep this up, we're going to tell people that your real name is Josh Arnold Dick.
4: No!
0: Just like Paul Revere Dick.
2: Paul Revere Dick.
5: Yeah,
2: what a name,
5: that's his
2: huh?
5: name.
0: Tim Allen.
2: Wow.
0: Dick.
5: That's Tim Allen.
0: Tim Allen's his birth name. Tim Dick. Absolutely.
2: You think Tim Dick is Paul Revere Dick's son?
5: Is his middle name Allen? Like Paul Revere's middle
0: I
5: name?
0: I believe so.
5: Okay.
0: I'll have to double check that. No worries. And Tim is a good friend of the show, and Tim is, of course,
5: about to make a lot of money.
0: voicing Buzz Lightyear again. And
5: coming out this weekend.
0: Getting great reviews already.
6: Toy Story 19. This time, unbelievable. The Toy Story dog lost in the street.
0: Toy Story brings joy to a lot of people, much like your death will.
5: Oh, man.
2: Well, that seems a little really harsh.
5: It was very harsh.
4: He goes from 0 to 90, doesn't he?
2: He sure does.
3: You make fun of one song.
2: He mashed it down, didn't he?
0: I'm not pussyfooting around. You go,
2: plus it's kind of
0: you go bad mouth in Toy Story. You're on my list, Mister.
2: Wow.
0: Okay.
2: I don't know if I can stand that.
0: Wow. Yeah. You know, we had some really good shows a couple weeks ago.
2: Yeah.
0: Maybe we should just replay those.
2: They should. Yeah.
0: I've got to get home. I taped those 4 soccer games to watch no one score for 6 hours. That'll be good.
4: They scored. They just didn't win.
2: Yeah.
0: You said they were all tied at 0-0?
2: Four
5: ties. 2-2.
2: They're 1-0-0. They're 1-1-2-2.
0: Okay. Once again, I can put in soccer terms my interest in soccer in this tournament.
2: Wait a minute. What am I doing?
0: The answer is,
2: I'm not sure I'm talking to you. Go ahead.
0: The answer is nil. Okay. Sorry. Now, if your answer is nil when it comes to what the hell am I going to do about my economic situation, here's something that might help you. American Financing specializes in helping folks that own their own homes grabbing some of that equity. As you know, if you read about it, maybe you watched your neighbor sell their house and you went, the Johnsons got how much for that place? Because

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1: What?
0: Oh. It's just the all-day replay on Bob and Tom Radio.
2: Welcome back to the Bob and Tom Show in the O'Reilly Auto Parts Studios at the news desk. Christy Lee.
1: Yep, right here.
2: There's Pat Godwin.
3: Hello, Chick.
2: Hello, Pat. There's Josh Arnold.
3: Are you guys enjoying the year of the semi-quincentennial?
1: Oh, is that what it is? Oh.
4: Is that it?
3: Yeah, that's it. What do you mean?
2: Semi-quincentennial. It's not quim-centennial?
3: No, but
4: we're due.
3: It could be.
5: Got Hef's house.
2: There's Ace Cosby.
1: Hello. Not anymore.
2: How long is Hef?
1: He's been gone a while.
3: And the semi-quim is a Jamie Lee Curtis episode.
2: When did he die? Oh, a semi-quim. I'm Chick. Hello, Tom. And it might be time for...
1: 2017. Baby, baby,
3: it's a wild world. It should be, it's a wild cup.
5: Why? No, that doesn't make sense.
3: It's not a wild cup. You're right. It is the world's
5: cup. It's really stupid.
2: No, here's the one.
3: I really effed up.
2: Here's the one that really doesn't make sense. This one doesn't make sense to me. And I don't know why. But here. I'm going to get my feet
3: back on the ground. World Cup turning.
2: Yeah. That was really, here you go.
4: That works.
5: That was a great song.
3: Well,
4: I agree.
3: Problematic.
5: 10 years after. Oh. Yeah, admittedly, there are some lyrical issues. But it's
2: there we go. Remember how big that song was?
1: The number one song of that year, remember?
2: My God, it was everywhere.
1: I remember that countdown like it was yesterday.
5: Yeah, I remember climbing down the ladder to turn it off.
3: We actually sang that in Sunday school.
2: And Chuck Negron?
1: Yeah.
2: Hiring a kite, singing that.
1: May he rest in peace.
2: He liked the Dragon Tom.
5: Is that the heroin?
2: The H. Oh, yeah.
5: The H?
2: Oh,
5: okay,
2: yeah.
5: Very nice.
2: You know, British say H. H. H instead of H.
5: Fascinating.
2: Okay.
5: Now, we have...
2: This delegate is gossamer over here, people.
5: Okay, so are we going to have a World Cup update?
2: Yes, we are. The coach of Iran's World Cup team says it was ordered to leave the United States. Don't come back. Okay, I added that last part. And to return to its training base in Mexico just a few hours after opening the game against New Zealand, where it ended in a 2-2 draw. They said the Iranians were ordered to leave earlier than planned. The team had expected to spend the night in California. A little dancing, a little nightlife.
1: Yeah.
2: The Iranians' World Cup cycle has been in upheaval, of course, since the U.S. and Israel began a war.
5: But didn't
2: February 28th? I thought we wrapped it up
5: this
2: yesterday.
5: Morning. They're saying that they're going to have an agreement signed. Maybe that'll Friday. It seems like we're just bad hosts.
3: This could have also been done semi for their safety.
1: Safety is what I was thinking too, because there were a lot of protesters.
2: Couldn't we prank them in the hotel? You know, like short sheet them and stuff.
3: I'm more for that.
2: Yeah.
3: 1,000 paper cuts, you know what I mean?
2: That's right. Turn the refrigerator off. Let the ice.
3: Who knows what, but until ink is on paper, I don't think anything knows
5: what's going to happen.
2: Tiny Cape Verde that you were making fun of yesterday.
1: Mm-hmm.
2: Were you?
5: No.
2: I think you were.
5: I just asked,
1: I didn't know where it was.
5: I never heard of it.
3: No, you said it was like an S-hole or something.
2: Yeah.
5: I didn't.
2: I thought,
5: is it a restaurant?
2: Verde is a fine restaurant. Yeah, here, right. I don't know if it's nationwide.
3: Not at all. Very local.
5: Maybe they have one in Cape Cod.
2: They stunned the World Cup world in their debut. A heavily favored Spain, one of the two top favorites, Spain and Argentina. Scoreless, nothing draw yesterday.
5: That had to be exciting.
2: And... their goaltender for Cape Verde, his name is Vozinha.
1: Oh, I like that.
5: Well, that sounds like a drug they'd be advertising in the evening.
3: Yes.
2: He's 40 years old. He denied Spain a gold, and he has caught the internet by storm. That's Vozinha.
5: Vozinha.
2: What song is that? Oh, Venus. Venus.
5: Yeah.
2: Oh, Venus.
5: It's no good thing. For those of you that are just joining us, you want to hear a little bit of
1: Paul
5: Revere and the Raiders.

0: fine young cannibal.
1: I don't want to live in a world. I don't want to live in a world where we choose to play that good thing over the fine young cannibal.
0: Thank you.
2: Last night.
3: Laura Paul Revere and the Raiders, ladies and gentlemen.
2: Hey, you ready?
1: 1965. This is a good song.
2: What happens?
3: Yeah. I think Leon Russell wrote a couple of their hits.
4: No.
3: Yeah.
2: Really?
3: I think so.
2: Still

0: and
1: gigs.
2: And all the beats.
3: This was their big hit.
0: Yeah.
3: Wasn't he from is he from Idaho?
0: Mark Lindsay?
3: No. Paul Revere.
0: Paul Revere wasn't the main guy. Mark Lindsay was the lead singer.
3: Name of the band?
0: He was the...
1: Because his name's on it.
0: Yeah, but Paul Revere...
3: So it's like a Jay Giles band thing?
0: Exactly. Yes.
3: Where Jay Giles was the guitar guy.
0: And did nothing.
3: Not Peter Wolf. Right.
0: They could have replaced
4: him
0: with
4: this show. Your name's on it, but you're the least needed.
3: I think so.
0: Yeah.
3: That's correct.
0: Yeah, you're back.
3: We want to change it to the Josh Arnold Dick Show.
4: No, we don't.
3: Wasn't it determined by Christy Lee that Paul Revere's actual name at birth was Paul Revere Dick,
1: born in Harvard, Nebraska.
0: Oh, well. You know, they call Harvard, Nebraska the Harvard of the Midwest.
1: He was known as being the idea man behind the band.
4: That's right.
1: Yes.
4: Yes.
1: And
3: once again, when Dick Clark was in here, I don't know how he got talking about this, probably one of my dumb ideas, and he was telling me that Paul Revere was one of the great businessmen in the history of rock and roll.
1: Well, even though he was born in Nebraska, he was really raised on a farm outside of Boise, Idaho.
3: There we go.
1: That's where the band came together.
3: Okay.
5: Now it's Sammy Hagar, right? The best businessman? Who's the best businessman?
1: He's a good one.
5: Right? He's got to be up there.
1: Yeah.
5: Used to be Jimmy Buffett.
4: Ian Anderson is.
5: Oh, with the salmon, yeah.
4: And,
3: but no, that's
4: Alice Cooper is as well.
5: Oh, really?
4: Yeah, they're very
3: savvy.
4: The
3: salmon thing that Ian Anderson did from Jethro Tull, that's been over for a long time.
5: Oh, I didn't know that.
3: That didn't work.
0: Once again, the goalkeeper for Cape Verde, Vozina. Yeah.
3: So is that our
1: fine young
3: is that our World Cup hunk? Is that it?
0: Yes. Ivory Coast beat Ecuador 1-0.
1: Oh, I saw that one.
0: Sweden over Tunisia. We named the dog Indiana.
4: The World Cup should just be countries who have an army of at least more than 40 dudes.
0: Ivory Coast.
5: I had money on the Ivory Coast.
0: Sweden, 5-1 over Tunisia. Spain and, Verde, 0-0. Belgium and Egypt, 1-1.
4: Look at Tom.
0: Saudi and Uruguay.
5: It's in the will to live.
0: Or as Homer Simpson would say, Saudi and you are gay. 1 goal apiece. And Iran and New Zealand, 2 games. 2 goals apiece.
3: They are predicting a baby boom. Remember that story we had about a baby boom with all the World Cup viewing? And like I said many times, at least somebody's scoring. Wow, these games got to be boring.
4: Now, if you like soccer, they're not.
3: I don't understand. Why is the clock going backwards? I don't get that.
4: Well, but you don't need to get it. You don't like it.
3: That's true.
1: And they add minutes, too. Did you know that?
0: Yeah, there's extra time.
1: Yeah, they always
0: add. Nobody knows how much extra time, just the rest.
4: Until the end,
1: yeah. Until the end.
0: It's a secret.
1: Yep.
4: But you don't care about it, so just shut up about it.
3: No, I've stated I don't care about it, and you guys keep talking about it.
4: When you keep stating you don't care about something.
3: I enjoy hating things, Josh. Why do you think I hired Chick?
0: Boy, ain't that the truth.
1: Whoa.
3: People don't appreciate how important it is to dislike things in this world.
1: Oh, my God.
6: Come on, now, let me hear you. We are the world.
0: Come.
4: That's funny.
3: Okay, now that's funny. That's the first time that song's been any good.
4: Oh, am I the only one that actually enjoys We Are the World?
1: I love the documentary. Yeah. Did you watch the documentary?
5: I like the documentary, but the song's dreadful.
1: Oh, no.
4: Okay. Maybe
5: you like it, though?
4: I think maybe because I was 7.
1: Positive.
4: Or, you know, when we'd love to sing it.
5: It sounds like a jingle to me.
3: Now that we've sacrificed 20 minutes of our time, we're going to go back to living in Beverly Hills, banging hookers and doing coke.
4: Yeah, thank you. Good luck with that food thing.
3: Yeah. Yeah. Sorry those folks are starving. We really don't give a crap. I hate that song. I can't.
0: Is that Pat Boone? I think that might be.
3: Who cares? It's an awful song.
4: Well,
0: this story is.
3: Oh, sure, the sentiments.
5: It's no Teach the World to Sing.
0: this, especially for Josh Arnold.
4: Yes.
0: PCA of the Cubs. That's Pete Crow Armstrong. You're right, Tom. Went into the Chicago Cubs record book next to Hall of Fame slugger.
3: Hall of Flame.
1: That's a different.
4: Yeah, well, Richard Simmons is inducted this year.
0: That's right.
5: Oh, we lost poor Richard.
0: He hit for the cycle, got a single, went to first base.
3: Did he get a Harley or a Bryce
0: Took a lead off, and he got picked off first base after he made the. Just for you, Josh.
3: No one heard it. Okay.
0: Transfer quarterback Brendan Sorsby will not play for Texas Tech this fall. He's instead planning to enter the NFL supplemental draft on June 22nd. It ends an unprecedented legal fight over the college eligibility of a player who had acknowledged betting on college and pro sports. Mm. This guy, when he was Indiana quarterback, at least 40 bets on the Hoosier football team.
7: Well, if you're betting on your own team, you know.
1: Well, when you're the quarterback and have control.
0: And then.
7: No, but you got to win. You got to get those points on.
1: Maybe he voted. Maybe he bet that they'd lose.
0: No. According to reports, those wagers were among 2,900 bets he made, totaling roughly $90,000 over a four-year span.
7: At least he doesn't have a problem.
1: Yeah.
7: He's got a lot of free time.
0: But I was waiting for you. If he goes to the NFL, what team does he automatically go to?
7: Raiders?
0: That's exactly right.
7: Okay.
0: Yes. That's exactly right. Wow, that was silence.
1: Sorry,
0: was
1: Ace.
0: Deafening. Women's WNBA.
7: Winner of the Arch Leister Award.
0: Dallas, Minnesota, and Golden State won last night. And a beloved duck named Marlin.
8: Hey.
0: Marlin.
8: Did you happen to see the most beautiful duck?
0: Oh, it's Merlin. Is it Merlin?
7: Cup.
0: Yeah. A beloved duck named Merlin has become the unofficial World Cup mascot in Mexico. Images of Merlin.
7: Do we have a picture of Merlin?
0: The duck parading through Mexico City wearing a Mexican national team jersey and socks quickly went viral on social media following.
7: Is this an actual duck?
1: Yeah.
7: Oh, my God, it is a duck.
0: It's a real duck.
7: Oh, he's so cute. He's got a little suit on.
1: Little shoes on a duck.
0: It's very careful.
7: Oh, that's great.
0: You know, my boy Bobcat owns a duck.
1: Yeah, he does. I've seen
0: a couple
1: it
0: ducks.
1: It. Yeah.
0: He loves ducks. The two-year-old duck is a familiar sight at events in the historic city center where he accompanies he's with his owner, Carla Gomez, as she sells water and soft drinks. Merlin's newfound international fame.
7: Why Merlin?
1: Water.
9: Why not?
0: He's a magic duck, I guess.
9: Water.
7: Why does it like should be like El Quaco or something?
9: I like El Quaco.
7: Well, I mean, if it's a Mexican duck, come on. Merlin? I mean, it's nice that Merlin is a magician finally, but I mean,
9: El Quaco.
7: I'd go to see El Quaco.
4: I would do. Unless he was a doctor.
7: Dr. Yeah. Quacko?
4: Dr. El Quaco.
7: Oh, that's even funnier.
0: Here we go.
7: When you go to the proctologist, can you imagine if he had a little mascot? Oh, hey, doctor, who's that? Why you had that duck over there in the corner? Oh, that's El Quaco.
0: Yeah, I love it.
7: I'm about to enter your El Quaco with
10: my
7: index finger. Oh.
10: Please don't clench.
0: She's doing something wrong.
1: I know.
0: That's wrong.
7: I'm sorry. So what's El Quaco doing?
0: He's just getting picture taken. He's becoming a viral sensation.
4: That's it?
0: It's a real
1: it
0: duck.
1: Was all over the
7: thing
1: news.
7: You
1: did the right thing.
7: The thing about Merlin, I mean, that name is so associated with wizardry. Right?
4: Yeah, of course. Yeah.
7: I mean, it would
0: the great world of industry of wizardry.
7: No, but I'm saying if your name is Jeeves, for example, you're kind of typecast.
4: Right.
7: Yep. Yeah, there's a thing. But Merlin's the same thing. Although I do have
1: an
7: acquaintance named Merlin who is incredibly gifted and brilliant.
1: Very smart.
7: So
4: his first name is Merlin.
7: Yeah, and he's real bright.
1: Very rich.
4: Does he wear a tall, pointy hat?
1: No, he's an attractive young man. Just had a baby not too long ago.
4: Does the baby wear a tall, pointy hat?
7: Yes, absolutely.
9: Yes.
5: What circles do you two run in?
7: It's a long story.
1: Later. It's a long story.
7: Wait a minute. We're going to have to put off that world record.
0: Well, okay.
7: Is there a geographical location for that world record?
0: You said Boise, Idaho, I guess. Is that right?
7: Boise. That must mean my buddy David Rush.
0: Yeah.
7: Must be. And it's a good one.
0: No, it's not.
7: And the next time he does this record, we got to get him some. We could have given him Bob and Tom accoutrement.
4: He didn't even thank us for the balloons we gave
7: him. Yes, he did.
4: He did?
7: Yes, he did.
4: I don't think
7: this record may or may not involve balloons.
0: It does.
7: Also coming up, will taking laxatives help your memory?
0: Huh. What if you forget to take them?
5: If you crack your brains up.
7: Then you'll forget where the toilet is. That'd be bad.
4: Hey, where's my underwear, foolish?
0: Vozina.
7: Nice cap on it. Right. We're coming back to the O'Reilly Auto Parts Studios. 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
11: 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You don't say we didn't warn you. There's laughter ahead. This is Bob and Tom Radio. Ladies and gentlemen, Bob and Tom.
0: This is Dustin from Quincy, Illinois. Can we please bring back the discussion of Tom banging old whores from his mother's bridge
7: 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A chick made it up. My mother was in a bridge club.
0: I did not make that up only entirely. What are you talking about?
7: Chick thinks that I was hovering under the table to check out Mrs. Allwater's bush.
4: Well, you got a name. The fact that you have a name tells us there was some truth to it.
1: You said you would climb under the table.
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0: Hey, welcome back to the Bob and Tom Show with the O'Reilly Auto Parts Studios. Christy Lee at the news desk.
1: Hi.
0: There's Pat Godwin.
4: Hey, Chick.
0: Hey, man. There's Josh Arnold.
4: What's up, sluts?
0: All right. There's Ace Cosby.
4: A common greeting.
1: Speak for yourself.
0: I'm Chick McGee.
1: The days are over.
4: It's a compliment.
7: Wait, so you're acknowledging it?
4: No.
7: Are you?
1: For Tom's sake, yes. Of course. He wants to believe that. Let him.
0: Hi, Tom. Guess what time it is?
16: Stupid world record.
1: History?
7: Slut time.
17: David Rush.
7: This is a great one.
4: Oh, it's not history. It's world records.
17: Yeah. Has broken the Guinness World Record for the longest time to keep five balloons aloft in the air.
7: This is where you guys think, okay, this has to be really easy. I could do this. Mr. Rush has a lengthy essay explaining how difficult this is.
17: What I'm thinking is the instrument has not been invented to measure my indifference.
0: World record.
1: Especially something like this.
0: 17 official attempts. Rush claimed the title by keeping the balloons aloft. Five of them. 1 minute and 14.89 seconds.
1: That's okay. It?
0: Christy says that's it.
7: See,
1: 1 minute?
7: Because they're balloons, and as Mr. Rush explains, they can drift, they collide, they
0: move
7: unpredictably.
0: Will you let him speak with his words?
7: Do you have him on the phone?
0: No. Rush says keeping the balloons in the air turned out to be far harder than juggling because balloons drift, collide, move unpredictably.
7: I said that.
0: Making them surprisingly difficult.
1: Well, that's because you read along with them. We know how this works.
7: Not everyone knows. You're giving away my secrets.
0: Yeah, you're fooling all of us. His first official attempt, just 58 seconds. Just short of the 1 minute minimum required for a record.
7: Then he got the helium idea.
4: Made it
1: so
4: much easier.
1: This record had not been set before.
7: It had to be a minimum of 1 minute.
4: I see.
1: Do we have video?
7: Do we have any video? Oh, there we go.
0: Poor bastard.
7: By the way, how would you feel if you were the guys trying to play a game of squash or handball and he's in there dicking around with balloons?
4: Look at him.
7: He's running around. He's kicking. It's amazing. He's getting all hot and sweaty.
1: Oh, Jesus.
17: He got salt in his
1: eyes.
7: And it took him several months of practicing to learn to do this. It looks easy, but it's very difficult.
4: Okay.
7: But now, see, if he'd had Bob and Tom balloons, then we'd be getting a little publicity out of this.
1: Yeah.
4: But what makes you think he wants anything to do with us anymore?
7: That's because you guys are constantly belittling his amazing accomplishments.
17: He's working with five balloons. What are we supposed to do?
4: I think it'll look kind of fun.
7: It does look fun.
4: Yeah. Would you try
7: this? This would be great at a kid's party.
0: Josh is trying his hardest to
4: lost
0: be
4: the will
0: positive.
4: To live.
0: Really looks kind of fun. You want to try
1: it? We love your enthusiasm.
7: No, but wouldn't it be cool at a kid's party?
4: It's exhausting.
7: You get an extra piece of cake if you keep the balloons up for more than a minute and get a world record? Come on.
0: You know what your enthusiasm gives
4: An extra
0: you?
4: Piece of cake.
0: You know what your enthusiasm
7: What would you give
0: him? Crying, driving home?
1: Yeah.
0: That's what I get you.
7: What would
1: Sometimes
7: you give
1: you
7: him? You give him your OnlyFans password.
4: Again.
5: God, he hasn't seen that in years.
7: Well, is that sports?
0: Yeah.
7: No more duck news.
0: No more Merlin the duck news. Merlin the Mexican duck.
7: Or as I like to call him, El Quacko. That was very exciting.
4: I love Elk Quack.
7: I thought we would give Patty G a chance to sing here. Pat Yay. Godwin's got a dry bar special, they call it.
17: Felix has got to sing now.
7: It's on YouTube, and you can watch a preview of it, a 9-minute preview. It's great. And then if you want to watch the whole thing on the house, what you do is you type in all caps, Pat Godwin. How does that work, Pat?
5: All caps, just like I said, Pat Godwin. That's the promo code. You get a free month subscription.
4: So at the website or app.
5: Yep.
7: So just go to the Dry Bar app and check
4: or website.
7: In.
1: Or website, yeah.
5: Website, app.
7: Okay,
5: website.
7: Oh, that's nice to know.
5: App.
7: I thought since Pat, you can't play the guitar, we should explain.
5: No. So I got Larry Crane to play it.
1: Nice.
7: And, he's good.
5: Johnny G. Troy Kinnett on the organ.
1: They're all good.
5: Dane Clark on drums.
1: All of them.
4: Johnny Galecki?
5: John E.G.
4: Oh, John E.G.? Not yes. Johnny G.
7: Johnny.
4: Okay.
5: G. John Mellencamp's bass player.
4: You should have gotten Johnny Galecki.
5: That's pretty good. Yeah.
4: I don't know if he plays.
5: He doesn't play.
1: Johnny G is
4: But
1: good.
4: I like him.
7: In any event, you've had surgery. You can't play, so you've got some instrumentation here. Are you ready?
5: Ready.
7: Okay, here they come. This is a very fine band. This is going to be tough to keep up with, but we'll see how you do. Here it is.
18: Tried to make her laugh, tried to make her smile. I only have another 500 miles. We're driving to her parents. She knows I hate to go. She's all ticked off and the traffic is slow. We had a little spat, had another fight. She's still

her face is all red. She's got a pissed off list, her own top ten. Never forget she's mad all over again. She's a ripping me a new one.

0: that band's good.
1: They are good.
0: Wow.
2: We've all been there.
0: No, we haven't.
2: That long. Oh, really?
0: No.
2: You've never gotten in a car with one of your lovers who's not happy about something?
0: Why do you keep going there?
2: You're the one.
3: Yeah, what about one of your lovers?
0: Yeah.
2: I mean, over the course
0: I am not a fighter. You know that.
2: No, but I mean, is that you never gave anybody the silent treatment?
0: Oh, well, there's that. That you're talking about fighting. I just shut up.
2: So you give them the silent treatment.
0: Mm-hmm. Don't you love that?
4: You give them the nothing. What's wrong? Nothing.
0: I'm fine.
3: Yeah. Yeah, punish me. Be quiet. Yeah. Oh, boy.
5: This hurts.
3: This sure is terrible.
2: It's a shame.
3: Don't throw me in the briar.
2: It's a shame. It's a shame. I charge these earbuds and have this great book to read. I've read them.
3: Yeah, right. Well, let's see what James
0: When you're
3: Patterson
0: on a long drive, who gets to listen? Do you get to listen to the car radio? Do you listen to books on tape? Does she pick or do you pick?
2: Sometimes we'll do a book, audio book together.
0: Uh-huh.
2: That kind of thing.
0: Mm-hmm. Yeah.
5: Who picks the book?
0: She does.
5: Oh.
2: No.
0: Really?
2: I don't know.
3: Uh-huh. Why wouldn't you let her pick the book?
2: Because she's already picked one.
3: Boy, that's an interesting
5: answer. That's
2: the only, see what I did there.
3: I don't need to let her pick the book.
2: I somehow came out on top of my own terrible argument. Okay, but it's a trick I have.
4: I feel like we're at the end of something. I'm not sure what it is.
2: The segment. Coming up, we have probably the dumbest story about cheese we've ever had. We have something that I'm already angry about just by seeing the name of it. It pisses me off.
0: Uh-huh.
2: It's goblintimacy.
3: Goblintimacy? Yeah.
2: Goblintimacy.
3: Is this like sex among goblins?
2: No, that would be funnier.
0: That would be funnier.
2: It's a dating trend.
3: Yeah. Oh, I love these dating
2: it
3: trends.
2: It has singles revealing their imperfections to weed out incognito.
0: Don't tell us.
5: Say it like that.
0: Gosh,
2: yeah. Oh, sorry.
3: Please.
0: It's a tease.
2: Yes, I'm sorry.
3: Show goblintimacy the proper respect.
2: Yes.
0: Plus, we have influencers.
2: Yes, I'm sure at major college campuses they're reviewing this right now.
3: And we'll be joined by Kelly Collette, right?
2: All right. Oh, that'll be good. It is the end of something. Thank you. Hang out with us, please. This is the, first of all, we're in the O'Reilly Auto Parts Studios, and this is the Bob and Tom Show.
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5: Wow. Perfect.
13: I was like, I used to have three little boys. Cher ate one of my kids, man.
2: Now, are you, I know that you're a married guy. Obviously, being in stir or being in the slammer, however you want to put it, had to be a little rough. Things going okay with your wife?
13: We're in counseling. A lot of people call it karate class, but she's got a sexy roundhouse, let me tell you that. And the kids are in karate too. They're taking karate. I'm taking boxing classes right now.
2: Really?
13: And it's not about aggression. It's just about being prepared, you know, mm-hmm. I know my kids are going to be, they're at that age right now where it's like, they're on the playground, you know, it's always that mean kid. My dad can beat up your dad and I'm going to be ready. Because you know? Yeah. My dad used to get his ass whipped. Because
1: ready
13: I had a big mouth, you know, and he was
1: ready.
2: Now, I got this letter here. Dear Bob and Tom, I'm enjoying your guest, Kenny Smith. He's very funny. I'm the warden of a small county jail. I got the September 14th gig opened up here. I pay 6 cartons of smokes and free accommodations. So, are you allowed to smoke in jail?
13: No, no. You're not. You know, they
1: really
13: a couple guys snuck some in.
2: Don't they have
13: and
2: they an
1: were,
2: out,
1: they so there's a rule now. Inside a jail?
10: Yeah,
1: a
10: they have all of sorts of rules inside jail, Ralph.
1: Mm-hmm. No, but it's no smoking, though?
13: Yeah. I don't know. Because
2: in all
0: the
2: movies,
0: had,
13: there's nothing
0: it?
13: To do.
1: Yeah.
13: There's no books, even. Like I was.
2: You can't have a book?
13: Well, they have books, but they're just terrible. You know? Like, when there's some of them are.
0: Oh, well, yeah, you have to read them.
13: Some of them are like the chick book. They're like a girly fantasy book.
1: So Harlequin Rule.
13: Yeah. And there's no kind of pornography in jail.
2: No, but I mean,
13: but there is, like, I guess visually, I was reading a novel and some of the pages were stuck together. I was like, bro, who gets off to a novel?
1: Wow, right.
13: You know, like, the funny thing about jail is, like, you think you'd be so scared of all these different things that could happen, but I'm still mainly just scared of, like, phobias. The only phobia I have is just spiders. Like, that was the only thing I was thinking of the entire, not prison rape or anything like that. I was just thinking the lights went off. I was like, man, there's got to be so many spiders in these walls. They have come through the vents and all that. You know?
1: Spiders.
13: Spiders are terrifying. Man. Spiders are horrible. You know why? Because they just show up uninvited.
0: Yeah.
13: Okay. The spider just appears. No sound. No. No. Just spider. I wish spiders had little corduroy pants, you know, so you could hear them. Come and remember corduroys? There's a spider around here somewhere, but they don't make spider corduroy pants.
1: It
13: That's how
1: be.
13: Much marijuana I smoke to even be. Think of a spider wearing pants.
2: Yeah, they're very good, especially a spider wearing corduroy. That must be really cool.
1: Corduroy.
14: And now, from the Bob and Tom archives, we dust off another classic. classic. A moment of frivolity.
0: Here's an interesting story. Pope Benedict will be on the red carpet as he's expected to attend the world premiere screening of CBS's miniseries on the life of his predecessor, Pope John Paul II.
2: That's
0: the pontiff
2: wrong.
0: Won't have to go
2: that
0: far.
2: Isn't right.
0: The November 17th
15: How
0: premiere.
15: Are you, Joan? Good to see you.
2: Yeah, I'm Father, what are you wearing?
15: I'm wearing a Jesus. And
0: the premiere will be held at the Vatican, the four-hour miniseries, which
15: the
0: features...
15: Hat, of course, it's on loan.
0: John Voight is
15: Tiffany.
0: John Paul.
2: Curtains from the Vatican.
0: Will air morning. December 4th and 7th.
1: Morning, Bob and Tom show.
16: Hey, boys, it's the Pope.
2: Hey, your pontiffness, you're going to be doing a gig for CBS?
16: Oh, my gosh. I can't believe all this stuff I have to go through. Oh. I mean, a hair and a makeup. Got to go pick out some shoes.
2: Uh-huh.
16: Got to decide who I'm wearing that night.
2: Uh-huh.
16: Oh, so many decisions. I tell you what, that Joan Rivers better keep her face shut. You know what I'm saying?
2: It's pretty easy. Surgery did that for her.
16: I want to comment about a worst-dressed pope. And somebody's going to trip straight to hell. You know what I'm saying?
1: I know what you're saying. So you're going with Armani? What are you doing?
0: Armani's a good Italian designer.
16: Yeah. Armani, he makes
0: my
16: a nice
0: favorite.
16: Suit. He makes a nice suit.
1: You're not going to do a suit, though. You have to wear a robe, don't you?
16: Well, I usually go with the robe, but you know what they say? When in a Rome, do as the Romans. So
1: uh-huh.
16: I'm thinking it's kind of a black tie event.
1: Yeah. Uh-huh.
16: So I'm thinking about going a black tie with the Pope a hat.
1: See, this is black hat. See, you can wear the hat. Sometimes I get, called to the carpet for wearing the hat.
16: Oh, okay. First of all, one person behind me says down in front or take off of the hat, I'm going to pop them one, okay?
1: That's your prerogative.
16: Hey,
2: do you wear the big black leather boots under the robe?
16: A lot of times I wear my Homer Simpson slippers.
15: Isn't that interesting?
16: Oh, is that the Catholic boy, the attorney?
2: Yeah.
16: Lawyer. You know, I was going to tell you that you're not going to get into heaven, but I guess you already knew that. You're an attorney. Deal is that a deal here? Yeah, I got a worse news for you. That little comment... We got some fellas going to take care of you. You know what I'm saying? It's a new church.
1: Yeah.
16: All right. Benny's in the town.
1: All right. Thank you so much, your popeness.
2: Can you imagine the Pope in black tie?
0: No.
1: No, not at all.
2: Makes you realize how important the clothes are to the man. I mean,
1: sure. He's got work clothes.
2: And Bob, you raise a good point because I've been in restaurants where you'll walk in. Oh, I'm sorry, you can't wear the ball cap.
1: You can't wear a hat or a.
2: Okay.
13: Is that right?
2: Can you imagine if you were the. if you were the Pope, are they going to say, sorry, you can't wear the
17: hat?
2: Can't wear the headpiece, right. Sir.
18: I don't think he eats out a lot.
4: You know what?
2: You know, Keith, you're
4: right. I think he's right. Mm-hmm. I wonder if the Pope's ever been to Hooters.
1: And a child shall leave.
4: Do you think the Pope's been to Hooters?
1: I don't care who you are or what your job is. They have great wings, Tom.
0: He's never been to Hooters.
1: Morning, Bob and Tom Show.
16: I said it before. I'll say it again.
1: Yeah?
16: We only go to Hooters for the food.
14: Morning laughter just might be the best medicine.
19: I can hear you. Oh, no. You're talking out your ass again.
14: Bob and Tom Radio.
2: 24-7. Dateline Goma, Congo. A young gorilla in a Congo sanctuary is smashing palm nuts between two rocks to extract oil, surprising and intriguing scientists who say they have much to learn about what gorillas do and about what it says about evolution. It had been thought that the premeditated use of stones and sticks as tools to accomplish a task like cracking nuts was restricted to humans and some chimpanzees. You understand what's going on here, the gorilla using tools?
1: Yeah.
0: I saw him doing it. It's very interesting.
4: So that one gorilla's talking. Why is this big news?
2: This is in the wild.
0: Yeah.
2: This is not a gorilla who's getting instructions from.
1: Right.
2: I mean, in a captivity situation.
0: You could probably train them to do anything.
2: I've seen a gorilla make a banana smoothie. I mean, they with a blender in captivity, they
0: really?
2: Can do. Oh, sure, they can talk. They can do sign language. Are you kidding?
4: Oh, I know that one smoothie. Never mind.
2: Oh, phone ring.
1: I'll get that. Morning, Bob and Tom Show.
16: Hey, Bob and Tom Show. It's Jumbo the Elephant.
1: Hi, Jumbo.
16: Hey, I heard you guys talking about gorillas and how smart they are.
1: Yeah, pretty clever, huh?
16: They're lucky. They got thumbs, so they're able to do that
1: stuff. Oh, that's true. They can actually grip a hammer.
2: Yeah, this is from Goma, Congo, Jumbo. Have you ever been there?
16: Oh, yeah. We used to vacation there.
2: Did you?
4: Sweet.
16: Yeah. Really overpriced drink.
2: Oh, yeah?
16: Yeah.
1: Uh-huh.
16: But I tell you, those gorillas, I saw a couple of gorillas. They wasn't using a stick to crack nuts. They was using a baseball bat to crack
1: Really?
16: Yeah, on Sopranos last season. Did you see that?
1: Oh, I did see that.
16: Oh, my gosh. Mm-hmm. That was rough. Listen, I was calling in. It's that time of year, boys.
1: What time
0: of year?
16: It's Halloween.
1: Yes. Oh. What are you going as?
16: Oh, I love Halloween. Oh, it's the scariest costume you ever saw.
1: Really? What is it?
16: A mouse.
1: Oh.
16: Oh, I got these big whiskers I wear and paint myself gray.
0: You are gray.
16: Oh, yeah, it's a pretty easy costume, come to think of it. But.
1: Just a couple of whiskers and you got to hide your trunk, right?
16: That's right. But I tell you what, my favorite part is pranking houses.
4: What do you...
16: You guys like doing pranks?
2: Do you ring the bell, do you?
16: Yeah, you guys know the trick where you take the bag...
1: You light it on fire. Yeah.
2: The bag of poop?
16: Right. I do the same thing.
1: Uh-huh.
16: Only I don't need to light it on fire or put it in a bag.
0: Uh-huh. Oh, Jumbo.
16: Yeah. Oh, Christy, I'm telling you.
0: Oh, honey.
4: Yeah.
16: I can only do one house a night.
4: But it's hilarious.
16: It's a doozy. Yeah,
1: I'll bet.
16: Oh, sometimes people can't even open the front door.
1: I'll bet.
16: Ring the doorbell, they're stuck in there all night.
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4: Our Dr. Lantern, my man. Hey, welcome back to the Bob and Tom Show. We are in the O'Reilly Auto Parts Studios. Christy Lee at the news desk.
21: Hi.
4: What are you doing? What'd you just put again? It looked like you put a gun away.
21: Maybe.
4: What the hell? There's Pat Godwin.
22: Hey, Chick.
4: I know. I didn't expect that. There's Josh Arnold.
22: Hi.
4: There's Ace Cosby.
23: Hello.
4: I'm Chick McGee and Tom. We have a special guest.
20: She is Ms. Kelly Collette, comedian.
21: Hi, guys.
20: Hey, Kelly. How are you?
21: I'm Casey. Doing great. Hi. Good to be here.
20: Is that your nickname, KC?
21: I've been called that before. I think it's very cute.
22: KC,
21: like
22: Masterpiece.
21: Yeah.
22: That's your full nickname.
0: Oh, that's a barbecue sauce.
21: I was going to say, is that a chicken brand? I like it.
20: Did you have a nickname as a kid?
21: Corky.
22: Corky?
21: Yeah.
20: Oh, that's cool.
21: There were too many girls on my soccer team named Kelly, and they were like, you get to pick your own nickname. And I was like, Corky.
22: All right.
21: Oh. Yeah, and then I went to high school, and I went with a bunch of girls from the soccer team. And then when they first raised my name for a I raised my hand for attendance. They said, Kelly. And I said, here. And they go, that's your name. I go, you guys thought my name was Corky for like 8 years? You didn't know my real name? So
4: I thought you were cheating in baseball.
3: Juiced your bat up. Yeah, that's what I thought.
2: So you're a soccer player. So are you? Are you a fan of the World Cup?
21: I am. I'm really? Loving it. I See? Love it. I love
3: See?
21: It.
3: Yeah. There you go.
2: Well, you and I are out.
21: You guys don't like it?
22: No, I do. Yeah,
0: we
22: no,
0: do.
22: Yeah.
0: We do. Okay. He doesn't.
3: I find a way to enjoy it every 4 years. Tom is his. He has a code. You hate the World Cup.
2: Yeah, it's boring.
3: Not only that, but you. You might have an issue with Kelly because she's acting like she's enjoying it.
2: And
3: you
2: said people are faking it.
3: People are faking
21: it. I like women's soccer way better because the men's team, they just dive and fall down and grab their knee and start crying.
22: There need to be penalties like in hockey for that.
21: Yeah, they'll just like lay down for 30 minutes and realize they're not getting a call.
22: Can't stand it.
21: And they'll start dancing.
22: Yeah.
21: It's like,
22: all
21: right.
2: Yeah, it's like those folks you go to Disney World and... Someone hops out of a wheelchair and prances and they get, wait a minute.
21: This person is related.
22: Not all ailments are seen.
3: That can't be happening as often as you say.
2: Oh, I think there's a place outside Disney World they sell that fake canes and bandages to put on. Anything to avoid the lines. Sorry.
3: Don't you have one of those doohickeys, the fast pass when you go do that, don't you?
2: Oh, yeah, absolutely.
3: Well, of course.
2: I'd be an idiot. I'm just saying.
3: Sorry, I don't want to be an idiot. I know you wish me dead.
2: Kelly, we
6: lost Chick.
2: Kelly, we were.
3: Maybe when he hope he died.
0: Yeah,
3: I think it might have been it.
6: You think that was it?
3: That was it, probably.
2: I think.
3: Hey, Tom.
2: Out of context.
3: Bozina. Okay, go ahead.
2: Now, that Bozina is one of the players. Is that correct?
3: He's a goalkeeper, 40-year-old goalie from Cape Verde.
2: Cape Verde.
3: Held Spain to 0-0 game.
2: That's amazing.
3: Spain, your thoughts on a 0-0 game in the World Cup?
2: I know Spain is the first seed.
3: Yeah. 0-0.
2: And I see, I have learned a little bit about soccer.
21: Yeah.
2: I know the terminology. For example, my interest in the World Cup is nil. So you see, I've incorporated.
22: If only that were true, because you clearly are interested.
2: No, I'm not.
3: I love the British announcers when the game gets tied up. There's the equalizer.
22: Yes.
3: I love that.
22: Someone who's not interested doesn't bring it up every 10 seconds.
2: You don't understand. I'm embracing my hatred of it.
22: Well, we would like you to be quiet.
2: Okay.
21: It sounds like you hate watch it like I hate watch TV shows that I'm not into, but you like got to finish the whole season.
2: No, I had it on in the background. My wife was watching it and it was on and I looked up and I said, wow, I thought this was supposed to be sold out and there were 90% empty seats in the middle of
0: here we go again.
3: Yeah.
2: Did you see that yet? Did you see that on Friday night?
21: I didn't
2: night?
21: See that. No,
22: all the tickets were sold. They just weren't in their seats.
0: They weren't in their seats because they're rich people and they're hobnobbing.
21: Yeah, that's what it is.
2: Well, exactly. I mean, they were surprisingly empty.
22: But look at all these hobnobs.
21: Yeah.
3: Those empty seats at the World Cup.
2: Do we have a little photograph?
3: I think we might have.
2: Okay.
22: I mean, it was astounding. There were a ton of empty seats.
6: Shocking.
21: They probably just stuck in like LA traffic or something.
22: Yeah,
21: I
22: mean,
2: and that was the USA playing. I mean, if it was, Cape Nazareth and...
0: Cape Verde.
2: What the hell it was?
6: The White Coast.
3: You know, Jesus Christ is in the goal for Cape Nazareth. I didn't know if you know
21: I always learn a new country during the World Cup, too.
2: That's true.
21: Like, as an uneducated American who doesn't know geography, when they're like, the World Cup is in Qatar. I'm like, excuse me? Qatar? Didn't even know that was a place.
2: No, but that's one of the good things about it. You do learn about... lesser countries.
21: Yeah.
2: And
3: you forgot the word far lesser. Yes.
2: So we'll see what happens. It should be interesting.
3: Should be interesting.
2: Your name came up earlier.
21: Mine?
2: Yes.
21: Oh.
2: Because we have a dating story, and I was trying to remember. You're divorced, is that
21: yes,
2: correct?
21: Yes, I am. Mm-hmm.
2: And are we living in boyfriend land? Or
21: We are. Okay. And I found now that I have a boyfriend and not a husband, I get a little bit more jealous now. Mm. Like recently we were having ice cream at a shop, and I thought he checked a girl out in front of me. And I was going to get mad about it, but then I was like, I should be smart about this. So I just said, what are you looking at, huh? Were you looking at her purse? Were you looking at her purse because you've been thinking about buying me a new purse? Is that what you were looking at? Were you looking at her handbag because you're going to get me that nice purse? Was that? And guess what I got?
0: A new handbag.
21: Blocked.
0: Oh.
21: Yeah. For a day.
2: That is some great logic, though.
21: Yeah.
2: You've given every guy out there a thing.
21: A cheat code. I was just looking at her shoes because they would look so cute on you.
0: Oh.
21: That's good
2: to know.
21: Yeah.
2: Wow, I never thought of that.
21: It's a little trick.
0: You better know your purses.
21: Yeah.
0: You got to know which ones are good.
3: I was going to say, a new purse makes up for a lot.
0: Yeah. Mm-hmm. depending on what
6: it is. I don't
0: know
6: anything about it.
7: What's the cool first now? What's the good one?
0: Oh, boy.
7: What are you lust after?
0: Well, it depends on what level we're talking.
21: Yeah, it depends on what... sometimes I'll see something... Like, people will talk about these Hermes bags.
6: Oh,
21: yeah,
6: you mean
21: the Kelly bags. Yeah, Hermes bags.
6: The Hermes.
0: Kelly or the Birkin.
21: The Birkin. Yeah. They're like $40,000, $45,000. I'm like, that's a car.
0: Exactly.
21: And they're just walking around...
17: Better get busy, Tom.
21: ...with gum in it.
22: No, Pat, you're not allowed to look like that. You asked that question.
7: I know. I regret it.
6: Wow.
0: Would
21: you ever buy your ladies a $40,000 purse?
0: Take this one.
22: I would have to make a certain amount of money.
6: I wouldn't know what it looked like. Is it obvious that it's really nice?
0: You may have bought one.
21: Yeah. It kind of looks like a briefcase. That's probably why men buy it for their women. They're like, here, you do your business stuff in here.
0: Jason, put up a picture of an Hermes Birkin bag.
6: And it's
17: H-E-R-M-E-S,
0: uh-huh.
17: Hermes.
21: And it doesn't have a label on it or anything?
6: I mentioned the other day I was over at the mall and they had an armed guard in front of one of the...
0: Oh, Louis Vuitton,
6: stores.
0: Mm-hmm.
22: Oh, the mall I go to... Many people are armed, but there's never a guard. It's not a guard situation.
17: There are plenty of pieces in the building.
0: There's a Birkin for you.
21: Yeah. I don't think they're that cute.
6: I wouldn't recognize that.
22: Okay. And it is. I mean, you look at it and you go, wow, how did they get that price point?
21: And those are used.
0: Yeah.
21: Those are old.
0: Those are used.
6: Are you kidding?
0: No.
21: They're all washed up and used.
6: Does that say $42,000?
0: Oh, yeah.
21: Yeah.
0: Ugh. Yeah, and
17: there's one $999. That's $1 million. No, that's ridiculous. That must be a misprint.
0: There's also if you want
17: that's
0: to
17: $100 million. That's $1 billion. Mm-hmm. What is that?
6: No, that's
22: $100,000.
21: Oh, and you have to get on a wait list.
0: Yeah, you have to get on a wait list to buy a new one.
6: What is the nationality of Mr. Hermes?
0: Hermes is a French designer.
6: Is it Hermes? Oh, okay, mm-hmm. I should have known. Mm-hmm. Now, as opposed to...
0: I have a couple scarves that I bought on them.
21: Oh, the scarves are fabulous.
0: They're beautiful.
6: As opposed to Hermie, who wants to be a dentist.
22: Yes. Sure, yeah.
21: But that's sorry, you caught me doing something I wasn't supposed to do gift, for sure.
22: Oh,
0: yeah.
21: Yeah, that's a...
22: Does
21: yeah.
22: it make up for it?
21: There's a girl...
0: I don't care for
21: it. Do you watch the TV show Traitors?
22: No.
21: Oh, well, there were two people at the very end this last season, spoiler alert, and he was lying the whole time, and she said, I'll forgive you on national TV if you buy me a Birkin bag, and he did.
22: Whoa.
21: So, yeah, you can, the ultimate betrayal.
0: What is this show?
21: Traitors.
0: What's this?
21: Traitors is the best show on TV.
6: This is not trading items.
21: No,
6: right?
21: No, it's not Pokemon cards or anything.
6: Oh, it's Traitor.
21: Traitor.
6: Oh, I see.
21: Yeah, it's like Big Brother mixed with Survivor mixed with like that old school mafia card game where you would vote people out. I actually had a Traitors themed 40th birthday. That's how big of a dork I am.
0: Oh my gosh.
22: Nice.
0: I never even heard of it.
21: And they voted me out first. I was the... It was my birthday.
22: Your own
21: and
22: party.
21: They killed me off. Because none of them knew how to play the game and they thought they were doing something nice. They're like, now you can watch. And I was like, I wanted to play. But thanks, guys.
6: Now, a couple quick things here. We're going to have some interesting news in the world of dating from Christy Lee coming up. Oh, also, I wanted to plug Pat's Dry Bar comedy special one more time.
7: Thanks.
6: And you can go to the Dry Bar website, and after a little bit of navigation, you can find yourself checking in with Patty G. It's got a couple hundred thousand views already, so check it out. And
22: Kelly has one as well.
21: I do.
6: All right.
21: I'm going to be in Salt Lake City this weekend for shows after my Indianapolis show on Thursday. But yeah, that's Dry Bar Country out there.
6: All right. That's where they filmed it, right?
21: Yeah, that's where they film it.
6: You can see Patty G there. What else is coming up in the news, Christy Lee?
0: Also coming up, we have cities that spend the most time on OnlyFans.
21: Woo!
0: We have a mom who's named her kids after states. I don't know how you feel about that.
17: Alabama, get in here.
6: It's kind of interesting, actually. There's a reason.
17: Rhode Island's just a tiny little thing.

0: Alaska.
1: That's so awful.
0: Come on.
1: We'll have to get that for you. Coming up to you from the O'Reilly Auto Parts Studios, this is the Bob and Tom Show.
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1: That you never gave anybody the silent treatment?
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0: You give them the nothing. What's wrong?
5: Nothing. I'm fine.
6: Yeah, punish me. 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Yeah. Oh, boy.
7: This hurts.
6: This sure is terrible.
7: I hear every.
0: Oh, it's a shame. Don't throw me in the briar.
1: It's a shame.
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0: doing sports on the radio has always been my job. I've never wanted a man until I noticed Bob. When we're close, I start to perspire. His little buns set my loins on fire. And I dream about the day he'll say, "Chick, let's get undressed." Name and address withheld upon request.
1: Can I just say that I really love doing this program?
2: Oh, thank you.
1: You know, as a comedian, this is like such a fun, it's actually entertaining and fun to do it, you know? And as a comedian, you do a lot of shows. And, you know, like I did a radio program a few weeks ago, and they introduced me as the bad boy of comedy.
2: Mm-hmm.
1: I never said I was the bad boy of anything, nor do I want to be introduced as such.
2: Mm-hmm. Where'd they get
1: only to? In comedy do you ever hear that. You never hear that in other professions. You never hear, he's the bad boy of gynecology.
3: Yeah.
1: See the guy putting on his gloves with his fingers cut off?
2: Had his finger in a dike.
4: John Joseph is our guest.
3: Uh-huh. Try to figure out the words. Nobody, Dylan, do you know the words to Dylan songs?
5: Not one of them.
3: Here's every song ever written by Bob Dylan.
5: All right.

0: Did I get them all? Did I miss any?
1: You got them.
0: Holy mackerel, Andy. Is that really his voice?
2: I think it is.
0: Come on. You think when Bob Dylan was in kindergarten class, he was saying stuff like, he took my glue.
3: Pizza Hut, apparently, Pizza Hut is going to start delivering cold beer along with their food.
4: No kidding.
3: What? They started the testing beer delivery program in Phoenix, Arizona.
4: And it passed with flying colors.
5: Yeah, everyone did.
4: Yeah.
5: So how do you prove that you're of illegal age?
3: The company told Fortune magazine it plans to expand
6: I'd
3: that.
6: I'd like a large pizza, please.
5: And 40 beers.
3: Hey, you're listening to the Bob and Tom All Day Replay. Today's Bob and Tom Show replayed back to back to back. Hey, up next, though, it's Bob and Tom After Hours. 4 hours of Bob and Tom archive highlights, classics, and CD cuts on Bob and Tom Radio 24/7.
0: 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Christy Lee at the news desk.
3: Hi.
0: Doing hand exercises, I guess.
3: Yeah. I don't want arthritis in my fingers.
0: No, nobody wants it.
3: No.
0: There's Pat Godwin.
7: Hello.
0: There's Josh Arnold.
8: Hi.
0: Ace Cosby.
9: Hello.
0: I'm Chick. And Tom, we have a special guest.
7: Joining us in the studio, comedian Kelly Collette is here with us, and she also has one of those dry bar comedy specials. I bring it up because Pat Godwin's is the latest, just released, and you can find out more information on the website or download the app. There's even a 9-minute preview you can watch. It's great stuff, Pat. Congratulations. But right now, I thought we would let Kelly weigh in on the latest in the dating scene in the world of news.
3: A new dating trend called Goblin intimacy.
1: Oh, God.
4: Goblin intimacy?
3: Thank you. Has singles revealing their imperfections to weed out incompatible partners.
4: Oh, I like this.
3: This trend involves people deliberately, Josh, showing off their unpolished, fully authentic selves, like me with no makeup today, including flaws, quirks, and baggage on early dates.
7: So, Josh,
3: you know what you're getting.
7: Yeah, you pick up this gal, she gets in the car, you immediately release excessive flatulence.
4: That seems extreme.
7: And you turn the window thing off so she can't lower the window.
3: That's a little.
7: This is me.
3: The idea is that by exposing your inner goblin early on, you will discourage partners who would never be the right fit in the long run.
7: I like this because if someone would use the word goblin intimacy in front of me, I would immediately not want to ever speak to them.
3: Dating coach Damona Hoffman told USA Today that it's not surprising that radical honesty would become popular among some singles tired of artifice and fakery.
4: Sure.
3: An era of dating apps and artificial intelligence.
4: I insist on it, I use those words in every first date.
3: Do you?
4: I will not put up with any fakery or Artemis.
7: By the way,
0: 6 months is the maximum. Most people can fake a different self.
3: I thought it was a year.
1: I thought it was 3 months.
4: Who does that?
0: 6 months.
3: Six months
7: is pretty long.
0: And you know, the people will tell you who they are. You just have to listen.
4: I can't be the exception there. You don't present yourselves as yourselves?
0: Oh, God, no. Yeah. It's like a sales
3: a lot of
0: call.
3: People don't.
0: You're putting your best self out.
8: I put a gloss on that.
3: And then when you do, people don't want to believe that that's really you because you were so great before.
1: At the 6-month mark, they're just like, okay, time to take this toupee off. Right. Or just have some big reveal of.
7: Well, I guess you might have figured out the alcoholism and the bad in bed thing.
1: Yeah.
7: What else have I got?
1: I don't know. I don't know about showing everything right off the bat.
4: I mean, some things you don't need to.
1: I feel like the more you love them, the more you accepting are of these little flaws. But they're not going to get to the getting to know you, love you part if you're just like, take me as I am. I'm not working.
7: Yeah, after 6 months. Oh, by the way, I have 6 kids.
1: Yeah.
3: Oh, I think
7: that never came up.
1: Yeah.
4: Yeah. I mean, still, you need some effort.
1: Yes.
4: Right? You're not showing up in your
3: sweatpants.
4: You know, stained shirt.
1: Yeah. It's a respect thing. I show effort enough to put on a clean pair of whatever.
4: Yeah.
1: Yeah.
7: I think a good example of this would be maybe on an early date, you do something that, I think you talked about this, Josh. You order some kind of food that's sort of funky, where you have to, you know, chicken wings, where you got to pick it up with your hands, and instead of going to some fancy place where you've.
4: No, that's not my technique. I don't know who that is, but I'm not against that. Order what you want.
0: Yeah.
4: I mean, that's fine.
7: But I mean, if you're doing something that's a little bit, requires kind of a sense of humor to deal with.
4: Yeah,
3: chicken wings.
4: For me, maybe an honest thing, gobble intimate thing would be, you know, I have a Chucky doll. I have a Chucky and Tiffany doll, actually.
1: Yeah.
4: And then maybe that's like enough to where maybe some would be like, that's weird.
0: And others, don't go in the shed, whatever you do.
4: Yeah. Oh, yeah, I have a full-size Jason Voorhees in my shed.
1: Yeah,
3: I would be out.
4: Well, yeah, see? But that would be good because I would want the person who likes horror films.
3: Yes, you know, so. Exactly.
1: Also, you're playing with that feather like a French tickler dominatrix, so you can just bring that feather.
4: It's been a hard habit for me to break ever since I stopped being a dominatrix.
1: Exactly. Yeah. You got to bring that on the...
7: Now, Pat, would you say something like, by the way, you may have noticed I have my own parking space marked at the pawn shop.
2: Pawn shop? They have to pick me up at the apartment, so I'm pretty sure they're aware of my situation.
4: What would one of Tom's goblin-timid secrets be that you could discuss on a...
3: He has to have control over everything.
0: No, well, I think I would submit he's insane. How about that?
4: If he were to break out some Purell.
3: Oh, like, sanitizer. All the time.
4: Let's say he put ketchup on his plate and then immediately Purell'd his hands.
0: Right, yeah.
1: But that's like opposite of Goblin. Goblin's like bed rotting and sloppy and but that's like clean.
4: Right,
1: that's
4: but it's
1: a different.
7: I think it could be something that is a
4: potential flaw.
7: Or something peculiar to the other person.
1: Mm, and like expose your ick right away.
4: Yeah.
7: Or, you know, they can. What were the. We had a news story
3: about the ick.
7: Yeah, exactly. Mm-hmm. That was the term we used. Yeah. Sorry. Yeah, that's exactly what I was thinking. Is there something that I might do that some people would find okay, others would find incredibly off-putting?
3: Well, obviously, there's somebody for everyone.
0: Cutting the elastic off the top of your socks
3: because you find
0: them too confining?
6: You're paranoid.
3: You're paranoid of everything.
2: Your hem jeans.
6: Neurotic.
3: Hem jeans.
4: You are paranoid.
0: You walk around in the middle of the night, 3, 4 a.m. in the morning with your dogs lit up like a Christmas tree.
7: There's a guy right now that wasn't paranoid lying on a slab in some morgue. Should have been paranoid there, pal.
0: I just wish I could have met your Aunt Flo because she's the one who did all this imprinting. Mm-hmm. And she needs smacked around a little bit. But thankfully, she's died.
7: Okay.
0: He wished me dead earlier.
4: He did.
0: Thank you.
3: There's a new kind of influencer out there.
4: Oh, yay!
3: It's a loneliness influencer who is chronicling the solitary lifestyle and brags about having no friends.
6: Well, here I am again.
3: They're part of a trend.
4: These used to be called incels.
1: Get ready with me to go nowhere.
3: They're part of a trend on social media where people who live alone share their routine to followers. One such creator, Pauline C-E-E, shares videos of herself getting ready for work, making food, tidying up, stroking her cat, with almost all including the text, POV, you live alone in New York City and have no friends. She also shares positive messages about being alone while users write in her comments about how they resonate with her perspective or how it helped them to come to terms with their own loneliness.
0: That's right. Even Superman had a fortress of solitude, okay?
4: Yeah, is this about being lonely or about being alone?
0: Alone.
4: There's a huge distinction.
3: There's a big difference. I don't know. That's just how it's written.
4: Mm.
7: So they come to terms with their loneliness by sharing.
0: By getting a friend. No, I don't.
3: Well, because then they get attention through social media.
1: I've been doing this for months.
3: Alone.
1: I don't know. I didn't know it was a thing that they branded. This is just my social media.
7: I think one of the ways you measure friendship, how many people would you take to the airport?
1: Oh.
7: You got a phone call. I need to write it.
0: That is a short-ass list.
1: Or
0: I'll tell you that.
2: Help move. Help move, too, is a big one.
3: Not anymore. I wouldn't even help my kids move.
0: I don't think anybody in this room, I know that.
3: You wouldn't take any of us to the airport?
0: Hell no.
4: What if we were on the same flight?
0: Nope.
7: First of all, you
0: get the bus or Shoe Leather Express.
7: I think we've aged out of helping somebody move.
3: Yes.
7: But
2: we have.
7: The airport run.
0: Where were we? We were going to do that movie. I looked at Josh and said, "You picking me up or am I picking you up?" I'm driving alone. Remember that? That's exactly what you said.
4: But I also knew how it worked.
0: Sure. It was fun. It was a fun thing. He didn't wish me dead.
7: I wish I could remember what context that was in because it was so accurate.
4: What's that? The
2: death?
4: Friends?
7: No. The wishing chick dead. I'm forgetting how I did that.
4: It's just nice. You said something would make everybody happy, much like when Chick died.
7: Oh, okay. There we go.
0: Well, yeah, I don't know why, but now Josh saying it makes it fun.
1: Yeah.
7: I see. Loneliness.
3: Loneliness.
7: Loneliness influence.
3: Mm-hmm.
4: If it helps other people feel less lonely, great.
7: And right. Now, how many people do you think around here would you take to the airport, Josh? And now, you live probably 40 minutes from the airport.
4: Okay, like in my circle of friends?
7: Yeah.
4: Most everybody that works here, I would.
7: Really?
4: Yeah.
7: Oh, I'll be calling you Friday.
4: I mean, the resentment that would build inside me would be immeasurable, yeah. But I would do it.
0: Oh, yeah. It'd be voodoo time.
7: Yeah. That's a pretty good test.
4: No, I've started looking at things like that as opportunities.
3: So, opportunities for what?
7: Growth.
4: Ask that person questions maybe I never
1: asked. Captive audience.
3: Okay.
4: Maybe there's, and this is true. Uh-huh. This isn't interesting to many, but
7: here we go.
4: Maybe on the way to or from the airport, there's a new pond I haven't fished, and I can stop there.
7: Oh, see, now that's interesting. I like that.
3: That's not right down the street.
1: That's not a metaphor.
3: No, he fishes.
1: Oh, okay.
2: Ponding.
0: he would see if he what pond he wants to wet his worm in.
4: That's the metaphor.
0: That's the metaphor.
3: You know what I find fascinating? We work together every single day for all these years, and we've never been. I've been to Chick's house. That's it.
0: Well, but it's been a while.
3: Yeah. I've been to Oskay's house because he lives real close.
0: My house is close for repairs.
3: Really?
0: Oh, yeah.
7: You were at my place. I've never been to any of your places.
3: I've never been
7: to Pat's.
2: You were there a month ago.
0: I thought you were at my house for a birthday party. No?
7: Nope.
0: No?
7: Okay.
4: You've been to the exterior of my house.
7: Well, that's because when I found out that you were buying a house.
4: Right.
7: You hadn't even moved in yet. And so it was a surprise. I had Amy make a cake that looked like your house. So I had to skulk around and take pictures of it.
4: Right.
7: So I know where you live. I forget. I couldn't find
3: you
7: it now.
3: But I think we should have a field trip day and go to each other's houses.
4: Shut up.
0: I just remembered Pat Godwin stayed at my house. It was not my idea, but Pat stayed at my house.
2: It was delightful.
0: And ate the dog's peanut butter.
2: I did not notice. It was delicious.
0: It was a big jar of Jif, and on the red top, written in black Sharpie, dogs.
7: That's the one you used to...
0: For the dogs.
7: To stuff the Kong ball.
0: I put it on
7: Kong
0: my
7: ball.
0: Crotch.
4: Yeah, I thought it was weird that you stuffed the Kong ball first and then ate the peanut butter.
7: I see. Well, Christy, what else you got over there?
3: OnlyFans has released data on how much money the country spent on its platform last year.
4: Oh, by country?
3: By cities.
4: Mm. Oh.
3: Yeah.
1: This country.
3: Yeah. According to the site's metrics, the United States spends an estimated $2.63 billion annually on OnlyFans.
0: Billion?
3: $2.63 billion.
4: How can I, what can I show on there? Are there women interested in my feet?
3: Yes.
4: I know there'd be gay guys.
0: I'm going to tell you, gay guys and ladies, mm-hmm. Yes.
3: You could make
0: absolutely.
3: Money.
0: Yes.
4: Yeah.
0: You're leaving money on the table.
4: I mean, I get pedicures.
7: I've never been on OnlyFans. Do they limit it to... non-genitalia exposure.
4: No. You can make full.
1: I have an OnlyFans comedy special. They put them out and
4: right.
1: And signing a contract, you have to be on the platform for 6 months. So I would just do writing sessions.
4: Yeah, you can do non-sex things on OnlyFans.
1: Yeah. I mean,
4: in fact, for
1: you don't
4: a while
1: make any
4: there,
1: money.
4: For a while there, they tried to lean into it.
1: Yeah,
4: that we weren't just a sex thing, and then.
1: And then I'm doing comedy, and people are like, take your shirt off. And I'm like,
4: I can't imagine.
3: Out of the 167 cities included in the platform's data, what city do you think ranked number one?
0: Number one.
3: With residents spending nearly $26.2 million
0: Salt
3: in 2025.
0: Salt Lake City, Utah.
3: That's third.
7: That's a great guess, though.
4: I'm going to say.
0: They're all pent up, man.
4: Uh-huh. Right.
7: And if
4: it might be something like Des Moines.
0: No. Yeah. Bakersfield, California.
4: Sorry.
3: No.
0: You're not much of a proctor. You know that?
7: The answer,
0: be nice.
2: Nope.
7: Yeah, we could guess all day. You'll never get it.
3: Atlanta, Georgia is number one.
4: Oh, okay. All right.
3: Yes. Number two, Orlando, Florida.
1: I was going to say Florida vibes.
0: Florida man, yeah.
3: Number three, Salt Lake. Number four, Miami. Number five, Minneapolis. Six is Cleveland. Seven, Denver. Eight, Seattle. Nine, St. Louis. 10, Las Vegas.
7: What's interesting is, I mean, Salt Lake City is significantly smaller than Atlanta.
3: Mm-hmm.
7: So if on a per capita basis, there's a whole other list per capita by state that's pretty interesting.
3: Yeah, by only, but this is per capita only fans spend. So, what do you, okay, so District of Columbia is number one.
4: Hmm. Oh, that a lot of money coming out of there. Yep. Okay. Hmm.
3: North Dakota, 2. Nevada, 3. Colorado, 4. Illinois, 5. Arizona, New Mexico, Washington, New Hampshire, California, rounding them out.
4: All right.
1: Yeah, New Hampshire.
7: I can't apply any logic to this. These numbers. I don't, nothing.
3: What do you mean?
7: I'm not sure if it's really illustrative of anything. Except,
1: what's the correlation, right?
7: Yeah. There's no, like, oh, the Midwest. It does seem that the, I don't know. I just can't figure out any reasonable assessment of what this means.
1: Well,
7: overall.
1: Atlanta has all those strip clubs, right? Magic City and all the places. So maybe it's just a very sex-positive place.
4: Could
3: even
4: be.
3: Though Salt Lake City spent was number 3 on the spent the most, Provo, Utah, number 4 on the cities that spent the least on OnlyFans.
4: Oh, all right.
2: I can see that.
4: Just looky-loos.
3: Sandy, Utah, number 3.
8: Where?
3: Sandy,
7: and
3: Utah.
7: This is the least spent on.
3: Spent.
1: Oh, yeah. Maybe people are on there and they're just not spending any money, too. Like you said.
3: That could be.
1: Yeah.
3: Yeah, Paradise, Nevada leads the cities that spent the least on OnlyFans.
7: I'd be more interested in numbers of men that are spending money versus women.
3: I'm sure you could find that out.
4: It's got to be 98% to 2%.
3: Right.
7: Yeah, I would think almost exclusively men. I'd also like to see the age numbers. How does that skew? Are they getting? Do they get a lot of older guys or?
3: Don't you think it's a younger platform?
2: I bet it's all over the place. Yeah.
7: Hmm. Yeah.
4: No, not spending money.
3: Oh.
7: Yeah, I'll have to. I'll try to do a little more research. I did find this though. The 10 most porn. This is the list is described as the most porn engaged states.
4: All right.
7: But again, it.
8: Boy, what is
1: Arizona?
8: That, what is that based
4: on? So most viewing minutes from.
8: Yeah.
7: Yeah, but the problem with this number is it's not per capita. So obviously, the bigger states. So the first three are California, New York, and Texas.
1: Three biggest.
7: But they do have it by genre, and this is disturbing. The most popular
8: family
7: in California porn is animated.
8: Oh yeah,
4: Anime
3: is huge.
7: Dominating,
4: I know it, but
1: is the Disney
7: dominating
1: drawers there?
7: Dominating the list of the top 10 is lesbian porn.
8: You know, a guy in high school had Charlie Brown and Lucy. In a little comic, and they were going at it.
4: Boy.
8: When I was in high school.
7: That's how.
4: Is it still only cost 5 cents?
8: Yeah, something like that. Yeah.
1: Well,
8: she gave him advice. Yeah.
7: You'll recall we had Dr. June Reinisch on from the Kinsey Institute.
4: Oh, she doesn't look Reinisch.
7: And that's how.
8: Very, very Reinisch.
7: That was the prominent, the dominant, rather, type of porno, whatever, 80 years
8: cartoons,
7: ago.
8: Cartoons, yeah.
7: It would be parodies of, like, Dick Tracy and Charlie, et cetera, et cetera.
4: The first porn I ever saw at my buddy Mike Russick's house, it was like 10 of us, neighborhood kids, was called Little Often Annie.
1: Oh, my gosh.
4: So that was based on an old comic strip, obviously.
8: Yeah, well, that was in Playboy. Yeah.
7: That was Playboy. Yeah. Least, it was so
8: Little Oral Annie, or something like
7: Fanny or something. It was really stupid in Playboy, never funny.
4: Did she have no pupils? Orphan Annie.
8: No, I mean, as cartoons go, she was pretty hot. Yeah.
7: It was really sick.
4: Tom, who's the hottest cartoon you've ever seen? I mean, you got your Jessica Rabbit.
8: It begins and ends with Jessica Rabbit.
7: I never liked that.
1: Did you ever read Mad Magazine? They always had those cartoons with the girls with the
7: Mad was always real clean.
4: But they had cleavagey ladies.
1: They so busty.
8: What
1: ladies.
8: Is that? Yeah. The Vargas?
3: Vargas girls?
7: That was Playboy.
8: Yeah. Those were drawings.
7: Yeah.
3: Those are pretty. They did a nice job.
7: In the top 10 in this porno survey, lesbian porn is the dominant porn. In Georgia, it's ebony porn.
4: Ah.
3: That makes sense.
7: In Hawaii, it's Japanese porn. And in Florida, I'm not kidding, it's anal porn.
1: Oh Florida.
2: Sometimes it can be hurt.
3: Coming up, we're going to take a look at history.
4: Clean your ass.
7: Why?
4: Shave your crack.
0: I believe Christy has something to tell us about Hyundai.
3: I don't want to now.
4: Let's
7: I have a palate cleanser.
4: I'm sorry, okay.
0: No, I've got one. Vozina.
4: Is that the beginning of I Dream a Genie?
0: I'm not. It might be.
1: Yes, Master.
7: Coming up, a real estate agent's absolute nightmare out of the state of Arkansas. Boy, but first, Christy, what are you doing over there?
0: That does sound like I do. And then
4: I think it's about to go anyway.
3: Well, we're playing that because of the goalie that is for what World Cup team?
0: Oh, Cape Verde.
3: Yes, Cape Verde. As folks watch the FIFA World Cup and look at the stars that are coming around, they're turning heads at the age of 14 already, a brand new generation of talent, because Next doesn't wait for an invitation, and neither does Hyundai. Hyundai's always moved the future within reach. They did it when they made advanced safety standard on every vehicle, and they engineered their EVs with ultra-fast charging capability.
4: I was engineering.
3: Thank you. They're still doing it every day, because the future isn't some far-off concept. It's already here. Next starts now. Hyundai, an official partner of FIFA.
7: Thank you very much, FIFA. And coming up, a little bit of history
4: you
7: for
4: Hyundai.
3: You mean Hyundai.
7: What did I say?
4: You said thank you very
1: your
4: much, FIFA.
1: Your favorite thing. You love the World Cup.
4: We don't have FIFA money yet.
0: Look, I'm behind you 100% what you're hating, but you got to keep on it. Okay? You can't be flip-flopping.
3: Mm-hmm. FIFA money if you
1: he loves it.
7: FIFA.
0: There you go.
7: Coming up, we have the dumbest story about cheese you'll ever hear.
4: Now, that's odd, because we all tend to love cheese.
7: But
0: cheese grommet.
7: It's really, really dumb. And we have, will laxatives improve your memory? We're going to find out what scientists say.
0: Good night.
7: I remember where the toilet is.
1: But, when I went all over.
7: We're in the O'Reilly Auto Parts studios. 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
0: 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At the news desk, it's Christy Lee.
3: Hello.
0: There's Pat Godwin.
4: Hey, Chick.
0: Hello, Josh Arnold.
4: Hey, Chickster.
0: There's Ace Cosby.
15: Howdy.
0: I'm Chick. Hello, Tom. We've got a guest today.
7: I look over there and I see the lovely Kelly Collette.
4: Hey. KC Masterpiece.
7: Among other things, Ms. Collette will be doing her stand-up comedy in Omaha, Nebraska, coming up on the 15th of July at the Funny Bone. Then Des Moines Funny Bone. Did I say Funny Bone?
3: Yep. You did.
7: Funny Bone.
3: Funny Bone. Funny Bone.
7: You know, Pat Boone. Not recognized for his great stand-up. No, sorry. The Funny Bone in Des Moines, July 16th. And then Dr. Grins in Grand Rapids, July 30th and 31st. She has joined us here in the studio. And did you ever take any history in school?
1: I love history.
7: Do you know?
1: Yeah.
7: Oh, then you should be good at this next segment. Maybe you can help.
1: One of my favorites.
7: Now, do you know what you call the 250th birthday? Centennial.
0: Here's Josh to
7: was 100. Bicentennial was 200.
1: Yeah.
4: This is the semi-quincentennial.
1: Oh, I don't like that.
7: Yeah.
0: So is that half of five?
1: Not in favor of that.
0: Half of 500, right?
4: Yeah.
0: Quincentennial.
4: Right.
0: Yeah.
7: Yeah. It doesn't flow the way bicentennial did.
1: I took history, not Latin.
0: What are we going to do for the quincentennial, Tom?
7: Maybe get dug up.
4: You don't think your heads will be in jars in front of microphones somewhere?
0: Oh, I certainly hope so.
7: Now, we've already reviewed some birthdays on this date. For example, the birthday of the great Apache leader Geronimo, born in 1829, and we discovered buried in the famous Beef Creek Cemetery.
0: Oh, if it's famous, why have none of us ever heard of it?
4: We probably should have.
7: Yeah.
0: Oh, is it our fault we haven't?
4: Might be.
7: Yeah. Born in 1890, Stan Laurel, the non-fat
0: genius,
7: one of Laurel and Hardy, and we already covered a lot of these, but let's get to the events in history. We mentioned this one briefly. In 1884, the first roller coaster in America at Coney Island.
1: That was on the New York Times crossword like 3 days ago.
7: Oh yeah.
4: Oh.
7: But nailed that one. That had to be terrifying.
1: Oh, I'm sure.
4: I've never been to Coney Island. Have you guys?
0: No.
1: Nope.
7: It's like a regular park, but a lot dirtier.
0: But all the hot dogs have chili on them. Yeah. I don't care for it.
1: You probably get hit in the face with a seagull if you're riding on that coaster.
0: Yeah, I've seen
1: that.
7: This is a good one. In 1935, the United States Congress accepted Franklin Delano Roosevelt's New Deal. And I don't know if you remember this. He hosted it in the radio. The show was called Let's Make a New Deal.
1: He said, mm-hmm. What's the deal?
7: And Congress voted on door number two.
4: Every Hooverville will have.
7: And then
0: flakes in every pot.
1: Oh, you got a whammy.
7: And then he had a nude deal with Eleanor Roosevelt.
4: Oh, isn't that nice?
7: Was nude, she had to say something so he wouldn't wheel in the room and... Look at that.
4: This park had just become a pop tent.
1: His cousin, if you like history.
7: Yeah, they were distant cousins.
1: Yeah.
4: But not distant enough, huh?
1: Yeah,
7: in 1960, Josh, this is for you. In 1960, what Alfred Hitchcock movie made its debut?
4: 1960? That would be Psycho.
7: It certainly is Psycho.
4: Remember, you were not admitted once the movie started. You had to wait for the next showing.
0: That's right.
7: True, yeah. And a little trivia fact that we just learned last week on this show.
10: I remember it. The Hershey syrup one?
7: It wasn't Hershey syrup.
10: Oh, it was.
1: Oh, in the shower with Janet
10: Leigh?
7: The shower
4: it was
7: scene.
4: Chocolate syrup, though.
10: It was chocolate syrup.
7: It was Bosco.
10: Bosco, yes.
7: Which I think was kind of a regional.
0: Uh-huh.
10: I've never heard of Bosco until we talked about it.
7: But, it was Bosco.
0: I haven't seen Psycho in a while. Is it as slow as Vertigo is? Because I went to see Vertigo.
4: It's not as slow as Vertigo, but, it's so good.
1: But the remake is slow. The Anne Heche one?
4: Like, yeah, I mean, it's almost shot for shot, as we know, but it's
1: feels like it's longer, I guess.
4: There are slower moments, but
1: yeah.
4: I'm reading a book right now called Mary, and the whole conceit is that Marion survived. She actually was not, and then what she does afterwards.
0: Oh.
4: It's not bad.
7: Oh, the lady in the shower?
4: Yeah, Marion Crane. Yeah.
7: Oh, that's interesting. I think it kind of gave crossdressers a bad name.
4: Well, there is, honestly, that was like a legit argument these days.
7: Yeah.
4: Yeah.
1: Got a lot of hate.
7: But Tony Perkins' son is a famous movie director.
4: Osgood Perkins.
7: Yeah, that's Tony Perkins' son of all.
1: And Janet Leigh's daughter.
4: Sure. Mm-hmm.
7: In 1978, the play Grease opened up on Broadway.
10: Oh, your favorite.
1: I literally had a dream about this last night.
4: Really? I was in it. That's right.
1: Yeah.
4: I was Kinnicky.
0: 78, the Broadway play opened.
7: Yeah.
10: Huh. And you never saw that on Broadway.
7: Wait a minute. I wonder if they
4: did
7: mean
4: you guys see my performance?
7: I think they mean must have been the movie.
10: The movie.
7: In 78, yeah. Sorry.
1: Ah.
7: Yeah. Where a bunch of 30-year-olds were still in high school.
10: Olivia Newton-John and John Travolta are just cute as could be.
4: Boy. Yeah.
1: But that woman who played Cha-Cha, who was like,
2: Channing?
1: I'm the best. Yeah. No, the other one.
4: Yeah. Oh,
1: I'm
4: right,
1: the best
4: dancer
1: at St. Bernadette's. Yeah. That's she looked like she was... way older than everybody else.
4: Yeah.
1: Which was supposed to be like 15.
7: Yeah, I think they were all going for their GEDs.
1: Yeah.
7: Like. Speaking of movies, 1980, the Blues Brothers premiered in Chicago.
4: I love it.
7: Finally, two white guys getting credit for inventing the blues.
0: I don't know if they invented it.
7: Did you ever see the sequel?
4: I did see Blues Brothers 2000, yes.
7: And it the guest artists in that were all tremendous.
4: Yeah, especially the last act. That the music is phenomenal.
7: They have so many great stars in that. So you've got to hand it to Aykroyd for bringing people around to find out about a lot of the originations of soul music and the blues.
4: Or origins.
7: Yeah. What did I say?
4: Originations.
7: Originations.
4: It was embarrassing.
7: No, I think that's the original Latin.
8: It's based on the
7: premise that speaking and thinking at the same time is difficult.
8: Maybe radio's not for you.
7: I have said that forever. I can't do both. At the same time, coming up, we have interesting story from the world of real estate. Mm-hmm. We also have a geographical kid naming and a bizarre story about the latest thing that witches are doing.
4: Oh, what are they up to?
1: I want to know.
7: You'll be quite surprised.
1: I haven't
7: surprised.
1: Gotten my newsletter yet.
4: They're using Swiffers now
7: to fly. And they are swifter, of course, like a jet. These are the O'Reilly Auto Parts Studios. 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
20: We used to joke that when Scotty died, they weren't even going to have to bury him because he had already been interred. Making a living shouldn't be this tough. I swear to God, man, my job sucks. Hey, you know what my dream job would be? A bouncer in a strip club. I'd stand around checking out dancers with big boobs. Instead, now the only boob I ever get to see at work is Randy, and the only cleavage around here is his butt crack. So if you hate your job as much as I do, I've got a great idea. Tomorrow morning, let's all call in sick, and we'll have a My Job Sucks party. No damn bosses allowed. We'll have hot wings, cold beer, and of course, I'll bring the Funyuns. We hate our jobs, and we've had enough. I swear to God, man, my job sucks. They call it Casual Friday.
21: My job sucks.
20: So why ain't there casual sex?
21: My job sucks.

0: up, Randy?
1: Donnie, remember, there's no I in team.
0: No, but there is in dick.
2: Our guest is comedian Tommy Jonagan. We were talking about driving, and you hit a deer? Or
3: I destroyed it.
4: Really?
2: Yeah. Where
3: I'm an animal person.
2: Where did it happen?
3: Southern Illinois. So ill. But I have no sympathy for this thing. It's did like $4,100 worth of damage to my
4: Yikes.
3: Car.
4: Yeah. Mm-hmm.
3: It hit the deer. My car somehow took the deer's back legs off.
4: Yeah.
3: Oh, wow. Just like two holes, like clean, like the bottom of a Mr. Potato Head or something.
5: Right.
4: That's nice.
3: My fiance was with me.
4: Oh, boy.
3: She's like, oh, that poor deer.
5: Well, at least it was an even number of limbs.
4: Yeah. Thank you. Thank you very much. Uh-huh.
3: Call back.
4: Uh-huh.
3: Was good she call was back. Feeling sorry for the deer. She's like, that poor deer. And I'm like, that poor deer doesn't have a $500 deductible. I'm out real people money because of that thing.
4: Yeah.
3: She goes, thank God we're okay. I'm not thanking God. That's one of his creatures, and he threw it at us.
5: That's right.
3: That's the last person I'm thanking.
4: How true.
2: Let's talk to our guest, Tom Foss. Tom, tell us about your life. You married, single? What's going on?
6: Married. Very happily married. I got a friend going through a midlife crisis. You know anyone like that?
7: Oh, yeah.
6: And he's asking me what he should do.
7: Oh, yeah.
6: And I keep telling him cheating is like growing pot.
4: Like growing pot?
6: You can do it and get away with it, but you can't ever, ever tell anyone.
1: Ever. Anybody.
8: And now, from the Bob and Tom Archives, we dust off another classic. classic. A moment of frivolity.
2: Did you get the David Copperfield story? Because this is the weirdest thing I've ever heard. And I don't ask me any questions about this because I have very little information.
4: Has he disappeared?
2: No, this is from the Ananova.
9: I ate a brownie, Bob.
2: And like I said, I can't answer any questions about this. I'll read it as exactly as written.
9: Well, I'll respect your request just like you respect mine. Go ahead.
2: David Copperfield, who, by the way, I saw his show last summer. Yeah.
4: You've seen him a few times.
2: I love magic shows, as you know. And I don't want to know how stuff works. I don't know why you guys always poo-poo it. I think he's great. Anyway, David Copperfield says he plans to impregnate a girl on stage without touching her.
10: Oh, come on.
2: Speaking to a German magazine called Galore, the illusionist rejected the theory that there were only 7 different kinds of magic tricks. There is a great deal of new territory to conquer. In my next show, I'm going to make a girl pregnant on stage.
4: Really?
2: He added, naturally, it will be without sex. Everyone will be happy about it, but I'm not telling you anymore.
10: If it were that easy,
2: but it's
10: every woman in
2: I can see how he could react, though, because every once in a while I'll get this from some idiot. They'll come up and go, you know, there are only 7 different jokes.
9: It's wrong. There are only 2 kinds of jokes.
2: Oh, really?
10: Funny and not funny.
2: Funny and not funny. And go ahead.
1: What's the point of getting pregnant without sex?
10: Good point, Bob.
2: What about...
10: Where were you 5 years ago?
2: Christy,
5: well, down the hall, actually. But
2: Christy, I'm not known for much, but my fertility is legendary.
5: They call Tom the Fertile Turtle, you know?
2: My theory is if you deliver the seed far enough downtown. I'm sorry.
4: Let's be delivered.
5: Instead of one of the branch offices.
2: Okay, well, lastly.
1: I can't wait to see this trick.
2: Yeah. Before you get to your news, hunters will be allowed to take aim at cattle.
10: In Hilo?
2: In an effort to protect the state's forest reserves, the state has worked with ranchers on the Big Island to fix their fences, but more than 100 cows are wandering the area that stretches along the Hakalua National Wild Refuge.
10: Can't you just walk up to them and take them by the neck? And
2: could I finish?
9: That's Hakalugi. There's not much hunting involved, is
4: no, there? Really
2: See,
4: isn't.
2: That's if I could finish. State officials say the cows threaten forested land because they eat vegetation, which allows weeds to move in. Now, don't you think, rather than hunting a cow, you could just, as you say,
10: get a border collie. They'll get him.
2: Knock it out with a 2x4.
4: Yeah, you probably just put a rope around its neck and lead him wherever you want.
10: Right.
11: Hello, I'm Kurt Gowdy, this week's American Sportsman.
2: I mean, you don't...
9: We're hunting Big the Island elusive cow.
2: Could I give you an example?
9: There's the herd right over there.
2: You've never heard of a sport called lion tipping.
4: No, you haven't.
2: That's because the lions
10: don't
2: just
10: stand
2: there. They could eat you. The cows,
10: just
2: stand there?
10: A good border collie will round all those up and you'll be done.
9: You know what Hawaiian cows wear, don't you?
10: Moo moo.
5: Moo moo. Hello.
4: Is this on? Are you guys an oil
10: painting?
4: Not
10: funny category. Yeah,
2: now we have the cat. Thank you.
4: Yeah, there you go.
2: Christy demonstrating that there are two kinds of jokes.
5: Funny.
2: That was
5: not funny.
8: Bob and Tom, 1/5 of the FBI's 10 most wanted.
2: I have this letter. Dear Bob and Tom, this is from Marquette, Michigan in the Upper Peninsula. Beautiful country.
4: It is lovely.
2: From Dave up there. Dave, thanks for listening.
4: Hi, Dave.
2: Dave said, last night on PBS, there was a special on Albert Einstein and his many discoveries. However, throughout the program, all I could think about was your comedian friend who talked about how Einstein related to his marriage and about how Einstein was divorced.
4: Nick Griffin.
2: Could you please play that piece? I find it hilarious. This is Nick talking about, as you'll see, Einstein and love. Yeah. So, Nick, let's start with the basics. Are you a married guy?
7: No, I just got divorced.
4: Yeah. And,
2: sorry to hear about that.
7: It's okay. Lots of people get divorced. Nothing to be ashamed of. So many people get divorced these days that now it's the people that stay married that really seem strange, you know? Mm-hmm. 25 years, oh my God, what happened?
10: It's true.
7: Don't you know you can get out of it?
2: Haven't you heard?
5: What's the deal, dude?
7: Wake up. We only lasted 3 years.
2: Yeah.
7: 3 years. I mean, we were supposed to be together until one of us died.
2: Mm-hmm. Mm-hmm.
7: I never even had a fever. You got to reevaluate yourself after you get divorced. You people, been anyone here?
5: Anyone?
7: Quite a few.
4: You're looking at
7: your... There it is. Yeah. This will make you feel better. Einstein got divorced.
4: He did.
7: Yeah, did you know that? Albert Einstein, arguably the most intelligent man who ever lived, got divorced. They should tell you that before you get married. It shouldn't be, do you love her? Do you want to spend the rest of your life with her? It should be, do you think you're smarter than Einstein?
6: Golf applause.
2: It's brilliant.
7: The point is that marriage is hard. No one tells you how hard it's going to be. It's, you know, they slip it into the ceremony at the last second during the vows, you know, in sickness and in health, for richer, for poor. But at that point, what are you going to say? Whoa. How sick and poor is this broad going to get? It's going to be like barfing and charging stuff? Is that...
2: Nick Griffin is our guest, comedian Nick Griffin. How long ago has it been since you got the divorce?
7: It was about 3 years ago.
2: Yeah. Oh, so you're dating then?
7: I guess, kind of, you know, nothing serious. I don't want to, you know what I don't want to do? I don't want to say I love you anymore. You know, just, I hate that first I love you. That's the worst, first time you ever tell a woman you love her. They like you, they want to hear it, and when they hear it that first time, something comes over them, you know, their eyes get all wide, and get that diabolical grin on their face. You can almost feel them saying, excellent. It's all falling into place. Excellent. You know? And once you say I love you the first time, get ready to say it forever. You're on the love side now. There's no going back. There's no talk to you later, honey. See you tomorrow. It's I love you. Every night before bed, every single phone call, she's got to say it. You got to say it. You know, you're like the two generals turning the keys at the same time. I love you, Nikki. Yeah, I know. You told me yesterday. I believed you. Aren't you going to say you love me? I did 2 hours ago. Do you have Alzheimer's? Write it down.
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9: 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Hey, welcome back to the Bob and Tom Show. We're in the O'Reilly Auto Parts Studios. There's Christy Lee at the news desk.
10: Hi.
9: There's Pat Godwin.
13: Hi, Chick.
9: Hello. There's Josh Arnold.
14: Hi there.
9: Hey. There's Ace Cosby.
15: Hey, Chick.
9: Hello. I'm Chick. Hello, Tom. We got a guest.
14: She's the lovely Kelly Collette, comedian. She's sitting right over there by the Chickster, looking so nice today.
16: Hello. Mrs. Great, Doubtfire impression.
14: Great to have you here.
13: Is that you, Eupigenia?
16: That was very good, yep. Oh, my puppets.
14: Now, we have Christy Lee over there. I mentioned witches in the news. This is a really odd story.
10: A self-proclaimed cheese witch in Chicago claims to be able to predict the future in a block of cheese.
13: Is that right?
10: A block of cheddar, to be exact.
15: Oh, of course. Well, yeah.
10: Yeah, of course. You don't want a block of Havarti.
15: There was one predictory of it would be cheddar.
13: Sure.
10: Ms. Jen Billock told the New York Post that she began reading The Rind.
15: Jen J. Billock?
10: During the pandemic by adopting her tarot card reading skills to cheese. Is it divination?
2: Yeah.
13: Oh, yes.
10: Wow. She said, I Googled weird ways to tell fortunes with food and found cheese. And it was the start of this little love affair.
13: How about that?
10: As for her process, Miss Billock, or Billock.
15: Wouldn't you think if you could do this through cheese, it would just come to you?
10: You wouldn't have to look at it.
13: Not all witches are born.
15: Some are self-made witches.
10: Ms.
15: Okay. All right.
10: Ms. Billock explained, I will focus solely on the cheese, and then things starts coming in.
13: You know, there was a woman. All right. Give me a second here.
15: Okay.
13: She's
16: having a premonition.
13: She worked on the beach, of course.
2: Uh-huh.
13: Yeah.
2: Uh-huh.
13: And she would make toasted sandwiches with. Damn it. She would make toasted food with American and cheddar and stuff.
16: Yeah.
13: On the beach, you understand.
15: Right.
16: Yeah.
13: She was a grilled cheese sandwich.
2: She was on the beach.
10: Yeah.
2: See? I buy that. I like the premise.
13: Uh-huh.
2: I like the work you did to get there.
15: Tom's buying.
10: And you did it so quickly.
2: I enjoyed the punchline.
10: Yes.
2: The delivery may be a little rocky.
15: Grilled cheese sandwich.
2: Maybe it had been a little swifter, a little quicker.
15: Smooth it out.
2: But I like it. Bring that back next year when the story comes back around.
10: Ms. Billock explained, I will focus solely on the cheese and then things start coming in. Whatever I'm hearing in my head is the message. It's always loud and it's always knows what it's doing.
13: Huh.
10: Clients booking in-person or online readings also get to select their own cheese.
13: Oh. Is that right?
10: Ms. Billock said, each person gets 4 pieces of cheese per reading.
2: Oh, my God. This is so stupid.
13: No, this could be out.
10: Each person gets 4 pieces of cheese per reading, and the first 3 represent the past, the present, and the future.
15: Uh-huh.
10: I read those like a 3-card tarot spread.
13: Oh, sorry. I just ate my future.
10: The 4th cheese is used to answer questions or resolve a problem.
13: I'd like to do this.
10: Would you do this?
13: Yes.
2: What kind of cheese would you take?
13: I'd go cheddar, of course.
10: Sharp don't
13: cheddar.
10: Go Swiss. Sharp. It'll be full of questions.
16: There's holes in your story.
15: She said it was cheddar, but then she said you can pick your cheese.
13: I know.
10: Yeah.
15: What's going on there?
13: Maybe you can choose from mild or sharp or white.
10: Oh, I like a New York cheddar. Is that white cheddar? Whatever.
15: Nope, that's a New York cheddar.
10: Oh,
2: are you a Gouda witch or a Bata witch?
10: There you go.
2: I don't know. I could do it to a degree when I could predict, for example, I'll be heavily constipated if I eat too much cheese.
13: Well,
2: this is so stupid.
13: How do you know?
16: How much do you think it costs?
10: That's a great question. It doesn't say in my
2: a lot
10: story.
2: Of cheddar thing.
10: I don't know.
16: A cheese witch does sound like a delicious sandwich. So she has a future in branding.
2: We had a story a couple weeks ago about people were getting plastic surgery so they could have a larger
10: lifeline
2: in their hand.
13: Yeah, that is cheating. That's not.
16: I used to read palms, but literally I Googled how to do it. So I kind of feel a kinship with this lady.
13: Wow.
16: Yeah.
2: Did you know?
16: I did. Yeah, you have a lifeline, you have a heart line, you have a faith line. Some people have it. Did you do this for money?
2: I did do it for money.
16: Yeah.
2: What did you charge?
16: I was like a flat rate for corporates. It was like, I don't know, like $300 I think for a whole evening. Yeah.
13: What is a palm reading? What is there a name for it?
16: Palm reading?
13: Oh, it is.
16: That's what I call it.
10: Palmistry.
13: Palmologist.
16: Yeah, it's not like phrenetics or anything like that.
13: Because phrenology is the skull.
2: So you could grab Godwin's hand and tell us a little something about him?
16: I guess
2: you can't.
13: You better lie. If you see something bad, I'll be nuts if you tell me I'm going to die tomorrow. One of mine is super long. Can you tell from here?
16: That is long. So I can see that your headline and your heart line are almost parallel, which means you probably think very logically as well as emotionally at the same time.
13: Mm.
16: You do have a faith line, but it only goes through your heart line.
13: Interesting.
16: So you believe that there's something guiding you with, you know, emotional decisions, but when it comes to logic, you like to take your own advice.
13: Oh,
2: that's vague enough that it would apply to anyone.
16: Yeah, it's
2: kind of
16: like cold reading, too. There's a lot of that. Like, people will tell you what, you know, a lot more. And you can, I mean, I saw a psychic when I was in New York last year, and she's like, you're dealing with a difficult problem. I was like, first off, you probably say that to everybody.
13: Yeah.
16: Right. Yeah. And then she said she could cure me for $500.
10: Mm-hmm. So
16: she didn't have any cheese, though.
13: No, well, yeah. Then you saw
16: so
13: the wrong person.
16: I was like, okay. Well, isn't that sounds like a scam.
15: Isn't Bugs Bunny the one who, hey, what's your palm red? And he got the red paint out and slapped it on the
13: so good.
15: Oh, yeah.
16: Exactly
15: wonderful.
16: What I
15: just
16: do.
15: A wonderful moment.
10: I'm rarely right, but palmistry is what that's called.
16: Oh, yeah. Oh, yeah. Right. Palmistry. Mm-hmm. Yeah. I just use the street version. Yeah.
13: Mm.
14: And then if you have really smooth hands, it's Palmolive Street.
13: Yes.
14: Yeah.
13: Uh-huh.
14: Yes.
15: There's no end to your dated brand.
10: No, you should have been in here during the break when he was trying to explain Johnny Mathis to our guest.
15: Oh. You know what?
13: It's chances
15: we're all used to you being this way.
13: To explain Johnny.
15: Do you have to show other people? You know, because that looks bad for us.
14: We were discussing, we are friends with a comedian who I think is really funny named Brad Upton.
10: Mm-hmm.
13: Yeah, he's good.
14: Brad is a really nice man. Mm-hmm. And when he happened to have spent a chunk of his career opening for Johnny Mathis.
13: Mm-hmm.
14: And Johnny Mathis is, they used to call him what, an MOR, middle of the road, a singer.
13: I think he's got a great voice.
14: Yeah, and I think Johnny Mathis may be damn near 90.
13: Oh, yeah.
15: He's in his 90s.
14: Is he really? Yeah.
10: And he's still performing, isn't he?
15: Yeah. Mm-hmm.
14: And I have an incredibly cool, obscure trivia fact about Johnny Mathis.
15: Oh, Lord, can we?
13: All right. I'm writing down incredibly cool, and then we're going to see exactly.
15: Trivia fact.
10: Okay.
14: Johnny Mathis.
13: Oh, I know what it is.
14: Was a track star.
16: Oh, so was Brad Upton.
13: So was Brad Upton, yeah.
14: He was a track star when he was in high school in the 50s, I want to say in Greater San Francisco.
13: Uh-huh.
14: And I believe he had the California State high jump record. And it's an astonishing height, considering he was not doing the Fosbury flop.
15: That's got everything we hate. Okay. All in one story.
13: Kelly, I loathed the last 18 words that just fell out of his mouth.
10: Is any of that interesting to you?
13: Be honest.
16: You
13: will be invited back if you if you go against Tom.
10: Do you know what the Fosbury flop is?
16: No, is it a dance?
10: See?
14: No, see.
16: Is it like the Blitzkrieg bop?
13: Not nearly as cool.
14: The great Dick Fosbury.
13: Grab a futon.
16: Snosberries.
14: Dick Fosbury invented.
13: Fosbury's taste like Fosbury.
14: The way that contemporary high jump, every contemporary high jump jumps.
16: Stop!
14: The Fosbury.
16: Stop it right now.
14: I can't.
15: You're making Josh vomit.
14: I'm sorry. I'm dealing with morons. Every once in a while in the world, some one person will come up with something that revolutionizes a sport.
13: It ain't you.
14: Dick Fosbury revolutionized the high jump.
15: Get him.
14: He famously beat the great Wilt Chamberlain. You know,
13: he'll famously beat you.
14: Not you in a war of wit. Now, where was I? Do you know who Wilt Chamberlain was?
16: Speak slowly and carry a big stick.
10: Do you know who Wilt Chamberlain is?
16: Walt Disney. I don't know. No?
13: And that was the other Chamberlain.
16: Yeah.
14: Wilt Chamberlain was, along with Bill Russell, two of the greats in the history of the NBA. Wilt Chamberlain is also, he was like 7 feet tall and banged 30,000 women in the course of his
15: 20,000.
16: Oh, now it's getting interesting.
14: Yeah, and he, Johnny Mathis, the singer, actually beat
15: Wilt Chamberlain.
14: Wilt Chamberlain. Why am I talking to these people?
13: That's what we started with. Why are you telling us this?
14: Because she was asking me about Brad Upton, and I mentioned the Johnny Mathis connection.
13: Off the air. And now you've poisoned the airway.
15: Fozina. <Yeah.
13: laughs> Kelly knows the difference between what should be discussed off the air and what should be on the air.
10: This is on me. I brought it up. Mm-hmm.
15: This can't be happening.
14: No.
16: I learned so Kelly much Collette, today about that.
14: Kelly Collette, you said that you were a palmist. Is that it?
16: I was, yeah. I also ran track, too. That's how Brad Upton and I connected as well. Yeah. So.
14: No, that Josh is a rosy palmist.
16: Hairy palmist.
13: All that way. Can't stop jacking. It's a wonder I'm even here.
14: That's my favorite.
13: Don't you have to knock one out right now?
14: I love that song. I love that song. I can't stop jacking. Can't stop jacking. Well, time now to come back to Earth, shall we?
10: Yes.
14: Anybody want to parachute down with me? I want to talk to you about getting some money out of that house of yours. If you're a homeowner, your house is probably worth a lot more than it was just a few years ago. 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
15: This is Dustin from Quincy, Illinois. Can we please bring back the discussion of Tom banging old whores from his mother's bridge club?
2: No, a chick made it up. My mother was in a bridge club.
15: I did not make that up only entirely. What are you talking about?
2: Chick thinks that I was hovering under the table to check out Mrs. Allwater's bush.
13: Well, you got a name. Oh, geez, I mean, the fact that you have a name tells us there was some truth to it.

0: Your figure is divine.
1: My ankles are swelling.
0: I'm so glad you're mine.
1: Are those pickles I'm smelling?
0: You're beautiful, my dear.
1: Can I have your dessert?
0: I long to have you near.
1: Oh, God, my nipples hurt.
0: You thrill me with your charms.
1: I hope dirty diapers thrill you.
0: I want you in my arms.
1: Touch my bosoms and I'll kiss you.

0: Give me a little kiss.
1: Yeah, kiss my ass.
0: Where? It's getting awfully big.
1: Oh, you bastard.
2: Are you a computer geek?
3: No. I see, I didn't grow up with computers. Mm-hmm. That's why children have the advantage. They slip out of the womb. They're born with a password.
4: Oh, yeah.
3: Mm-hmm. You know, you look at the ultrasound, you see the sex of the childhood's internet provider is going to be.
2: So, you know, you're an email guy then.
3: Oh, no. Well, I check my email. I never get real emails. They're all junk. Mm-hmm. Mm-hmm. I got a junk box, and the junk box is like, look, we don't even have time to sort out this stuff. And it's all that burn DVDs, lose weight, consolidate debt, and then be like, young teen sluts, whores, sex. Thousands of it. And then I got a weird one in the middle that says, do you need a birdhouse? And I was like, I actually got that. And I'm like, who's the birdhouse guy? And then every day I get this email. Jim, do you want to enlarge your penis?
5: Yep.
3: Like, and how did I get on the small Willy email list? That is the real question.
4: I babysat a cat a couple weeks ago. It went in the show.
2: Oh, he.
4: Then he started picking his out of his litter box and dropping him in the middle of the living room floor.
2: Oh, this is a protest.
4: It did seem like some sort of action. Cats are, you know, jerks, basically.
2: Can be.
4: Cats are jerks.
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7: Hi.
4: She's at the news desk. There's Pat Godwin.
8: Hello.
4: There's Josh Arnold.
9: Did you know, when I was a kid, I always thought this was a fancy car thing. And I thought, I've made it if my car does this.
4: Yep.
9: When you start the car, the antenna comes up.
7: Oh,
9: and when you turn it off, the antenna goes down.
4: Oh, yeah.
7: Oh, yeah. Oh, yeah.
4: There's Ace Cosby.
10: Moving on up.
4: Okay. I'm Chick McGee. Hello, Tom.
9: That's how I measured one's status in life.
10: Oh, that's so funny. I had a car that I had to get three separate antennas for.
9: Was it one of those telescoping things?
10: Because I'd forget to put it down going in the car wash.
4: Oh, yeah.
10: Every time.
9: So there was a button that you could control. It wasn't just, gotcha.
10: Yeah, those were cool. Those were the days.

0: Boy, and if you put it down, you couldn't hear the radio.
1: Do any cars have antennas anymore?
2: Mine, my Figaro does.
1: Well, that's
2: and it has the button. It goes beep. You have to push it.
1: That's an antique car, though. How old is that thing?
2: 30 years.
1: Yeah, yeah. So, I mean, do any contemporary vehicles still have that?
2: I don't think so.
3: Not
2: They're
3: sure.
2: all built in.
1: Who thought of that?
0: I think the SUV, the Canyonero. I think it has
2: Canyonero.
0: Yeah, it's 8 wheels wide. You know the Canyonero.
1: Oh yeah, yeah, yeah, yeah.
0: Yeah, I think they have the telescoping antenna.
1: I saw a guy drive by the other day. He had a car with 3 wheels.
3: Was it one of those
1: one in the back, two in the front? What the hell's that thing?
2: One in the back.
3: Future, we've given away a few of those.
1: Oh, those are really cool.
3: Yeah, those are wild.
1: It was a convertible. It was awesome.
4: They always listen to their music so loud. Like, they want everybody to know that they're coming.
3: In those weird cars?
4: Yeah, in the weird cars. They're like, hey, look at me. You can hear me. You can see me.
1: I thought it was because it's so noisy when you drive. You got to have the music cranked up.
2: Well, there's that.
1: I see. Our guest, Kelly Collette, we've been enlightening her.
4: You didn't even introduce me.
1: A former track star. And she expressed interest in the great singer Johnny Mathis.
3: Not really. No, she didn't bring it up.
1: And I
4: said Judge Joe Mathis. I said
1: Johnny Mathis.
5: Yeah, says, "Oh, you're going to jail."
0: Thank you, Joe. The hanging judge is what they call him.
2: It's like having then, your dad try to explain something
4: to
2: you.
4: He's telling me about his best friends growing up.
2: Uh-huh.
4: Like
0: I got to do something. Dear Bob and Tom Show. I'd like to let Chick know that Stock Car Football is alive and well in Northwest Pennsylvania.
3: Okay.
0: Demolition Derby's huge around here as well. Trust me, it's a lifestyle filled with sleeveless shirts and Bush Light.
2: Yeah.
3: Oh, dude, that's right up my alley.
0: This is Bill the Bread Man.
2: All right, Bill.
3: I also like Bill the Bread Man.
0: Yeah, and
4: has he heard of the Cheese Witch?
0: Dear Bob and
4: Tom
0: Show.
4: Relationship.
0: Oh, that's right.
3: They're like the keymaster and the gatekeeper. We can't get those.
0: Dear Bob and Tom Show, this is Dustin from Quincy, Illinois. Can we please bring back the discussion of Tom banging old whores from his mother's bridge? This happened when he was a young boy to the tune of Johnny Mathis. His big
1: Here
0: hit,
1: we go.
0: Chances Are.
1: Oh, this is the live version. Johnny walks out on stage.
6: Chances are.
1: Ever heard this?
4: I think this is the Skyline Chili parody song.
6: The moment you
3: what did they do with it?
4: It's feeling good and ready. It's Skyline time. Is it not the same thing?
3: A lot of regions don't even have that.
4: I know I've heard this song as a parody before.
3: Gotcha.
4: Yeah. Yeah,
1: Johnny has that kind of tremolo. Chances.
4: Exactly.
1: Yeah.
4: No, what happened to your mother's bridge club? I kind of do want to go into that.
1: A chick made it up. My mother was in a bridge club.
0: I did not make that up only entirely. What are you talking about?
1: Chick thinks that I was hovering under the table to check out Mrs. Allwater's bush.
3: Well, you got a name. The fact that you have a name tells us there was some truth to it.
2: You said you would climb under the table while your mother was having bridge club.
0: Yep.
2: You told us that.
1: Maybe the one time.
2: Make it
4: Looking
2: up.
4: For loose change? Or what loose you
3: women.
0: Hey, I'm good, but I'm not that good. Come on.
1: Enough about Johnny Mathis. We can move on.
0: Let's stop talking about Johnny Mathis.
3: That's enough, everybody.
4: Welcome to the Johnny Mathis video
0: Hold
4: show.
0: Up. Just hold up.
1: Now, I want to find out about Ms. Collette here.
4: Me?
1: You got a boyfriend. You live with him, or does he have his own place?
4: He's got a place.
1: That's
4: but I'm trying to fix mine up.
1: Do you have a house or an apartment?
4: I have a house, yeah. And I'm in my, era of, I do gardening. I want a she shed now.
3: Nice.
4: But, I wasn't handy before. A couple years ago, I tried to spruce everything up. I was really into wallpaper.
2: Mm.
4: And I tried to put it up on my own. But, you guys, it's so much harder than you think. And expensive, okay? Because you got to buy the wallpaper. You got to buy the glue. But the most expensive thing, they never even tell you, is the divorce. Do you guys know that? It's going to cost you a lot of money. Because it turns out, you like things lined up. And he wants to see other people, you know?
3: Of course. Classic wallpaper conundrum.
4: Classic TLC show situation.
3: Has wallpaper made a comeback?
4: It has.
2: Yes, it has.
4: Yeah. It's wallpaper. Very popular.
3: Do you have wallpaper
4: now.
3: In your house? Because yours is your house is newer.
1: A tiny little bit.
3: Sort of an accent?
4: It needs to be
2: in the bathroom?
1: In Hart's room.
2: Oh, in Hart's room.
3: Oh, okay.
1: A little bit.
2: It's big in guest
1: And she wants to move already.
4: My guess.
2: What do you mean she wants to move? Move houses?
1: No, she wants to change rooms.
3: Oh, that was so exciting when you were a kid, man. If you ever had the chance to move.
1: But,
4: new room, new me.
3: Mm-hmm.
1: Yeah, no, that's
4: bed
1: not
4: goes
1: gonna
4: over
1: happen.
4: Here.
2: We never had that opportunity. Wow, you have enough rooms that she can move a room?
1: Yeah, dude, I did okay.
3: Yeah, no, you should be proud of it.
4: Well, you guys have said you've never been to each other's houses. So yeah, that would be very fun.
0: And I'm not looking forward to any time soon, I can tell you that. And it's just getting worse.
1: I'm going to buy another, what are those things called? Those sprayer gizmos. Power washer.
0: Nope, sprayer gizmo. I want to be with you when you go into the big box hardware. I need a sprayer gizmo.
1: I bought one already and it was no good, so I got rid of it. I'm going to buy a new one.
3: You're welcome to come do my driveway.
1: Okay.
2: Andy did all our walks. I borrowed one
1: and did my driveway last weekend. It was just glorious.
3: Yeah, come over and do mine.
1: You ever used a power washer?
4: I just bought one.
1: They're great.
4: I love it. Yeah, I got some paint off my house, so that's not good.
1: Yeah, but
4: turns out you can't just spray anything.
1: Yeah, don't fall for that thing that they're always advertising on Instagram where the guy goes, these are going to be illegal soon. The federal government, and you put it on your hose.
0: What do you got?
4: It's a silencer? What is it?
2: What the hell are you talking about?
0: What do you got to hold
3: I have seen
0: there?
3: That ad.
1: It's a sprayer, and it's a total scam. I bought one, and when you get it, it doesn't even have the link for your hose. I was so pissed.
4: You had to send $900 to an African prince.
0: What did that cost you, honey? What did it cost?
2: Like 80, now we're all going to get that ad. You know that,
4: yeah,
2: right?
4: Yeah, it's going to be on our
1: phone. No, it's a total scam.
3: Was it one of those things that when you ordered it, I've done this too many times. Yeah. All of a sudden you get an email saying, your order has shipped from Paraguay.
1: Yeah.
3: What the hell?
0: And it's like DHL is bringing it for some reason.
1: It's a total scam. And they you know, German engineering. And then it's because you can't increase the water pressure. But when you get it, it doesn't fit on a hose.
0: You know, I thought
1: then, then you have to go back and buy a coupler.
0: Why can't you increase the water pressure? Talk to me.
1: Well,
0: because
1: you can turn it into a mist, but unless you have a power washer engine.
0: But what if your house has low water pressure?
1: Well, that's you talk to the water company.
0: Well, no, they won't do it.
1: That's why I haven't paid my bill.
3: You show them.
2: Well, your water pressure will definitely change then.
0: It has.
1: have you ever used a genuinely good quality power washer?
2: Oh, my God.
0: Yes, I have.
1: It is as satisfying.
0: I cut a banister in half.
1: You can cut your toe right off. It's awesome.
0: Power washer and... Well, yeah,
1: they're great.
4: How do these not have like instruction manual? I mean, I'm sure they do. How do they not have like childproof locks on? How am I allowed to have one? That's what I want to know.
3: I often think about that.
4: Who sold me this?
3: Things that I use. I'm like, no one should have ever let me get this.
4: Exactly.
1: Yeah. And yet we live in a culture in which if you buy a ladder, it has a legal disclaimer that goes down the entire side of the ladder.
2: Mm-hmm. You know, there should be an age limit on ladders. You can't buy a ladder after the age of 45 or something.
5: That's a good cutoff.
2: Yeah, because they're scary.
5: Very dangerous.
2: Yes.
4: You have to buy like an escalator. Have it go up for you.
1: Now, we have, once
2: Speaking
1: again,
2: of Holmes.
1: Oh, okay.
2: A woman
0: Sherlock
2: named,
0: Holmes?
2: No, hold on. I was the wrong story. An Arkansas realtor was shocked to find a vacant home overrun by snakes.
3: Whoa.
2: Century 21 realtor Christopher White shared video onto social media of the home's exterior with snakes slithering about on the stoop through an electrical panel and in between pipes.
0: Feed your inner herpetologist.
2: Along with a few reptiles in the eaves. The post was captioned, quote, had to tell my buyer that I was absolutely not going to show this house.
3: These will all be out of here by the time you move.
0: Yeah,
2: according to the local
0: media. Coat of paint, you'll be surprised.
2: According to the local media outlet, KARK, Kark.
0: Noah is the general manager over
2: there. The snakes are non-venomous black rat snakes, which feed primarily on pests.
3: Yeah, no, they're good to have around.
2: Like rats and mice, but that means the house is infested with rats or mice.
1: Yeah. No. It means it's not.
0: Yeah.
1: That's the good news.
3: They're not venomous.
1: No rats inside. That would be terrifying.
3: Yeah, black rat snake's not going to hurt you.
1: So there are probably little baby ones all over the house.
2: Oh, they're not. No.
3: Yeah.
2: It doesn't mean that.
1: Sure it does.
2: No, it doesn't.
1: If there's lots of snakes, it means there's baby ones somewhere.
3: Oh, yeah, they're cute. They're like puppies.
2: Yeah.
1: Okay. No, thank you. Now, this is I wanted to get.
4: This is how St. Patrick's Day started.
1: Now, Kelly, you are not a mom. Is that correct?
4: No, not a mom.
1: Now, let me just ask. You can answer these questions. If you don't, you have to leave. do you have like a wish list of names should you become a mom?
4: Of course. And you say them, and you reserve them, and you tell all your friends that you call dibs. That's just the thing.
2: Can't
4: it's
2: use
4: girlhood.
2: Them.
1: Would you mind sharing a couple? If you were to have a little girl tomorrow, what would her name be?
4: It would right now the top name is Imogen.
3: Oh.
4: Yeah, because there was a children's book I loved when I was a kid, Imogen's Antlers. Very cute.
1: Imogen?
4: Yeah, Imogen.
1: Is it
3: So would you go Imogen Coca or would you go Imogen Poots?
4: I think Imogen Poots.
1: Oh, yeah. Imogen.
4: Is what I like. Yeah. But like you could say it either way. I like that
2: one.
4: Is it
2: spelled the same way? The same?
3: No, I don't think so.
2: Okay, I wouldn't.
3: Maybe some are.
4: Yeah, I like Elodie, which is like melody with an E.
1: Elodie.
4: Yeah.
0: Elodie, that doesn't sound like it's finished. Elodie.
4: Yeah, you drop. Well,
1: you're going to have to find a guy
4: There's
1: that really
4: no
1: loves you.
4: No keychains for my kids.
1: That's your name. Name
4: that's
1: a kid.
4: Why I don't have
3: There's
4: kids.
3: No way in hell. Save money in the Walt Disney World gift shop.
4: Child services is like, we're going to have to talk to you.
0: Two things. You asked her this question.
4: Yeah.
0: And then what do we know? If they're willing to share their name, you've got to go, yes, that's a great name, regardless if it's Elodie. Okay?
4: Yeah.
0: Come on.
3: I like, would you be cool with L or L-E for short?
4: Yeah. I think that's cute. I like Ellie better than L because whenever the last name is, I always think of the.
3: Oh, sure.
4: Like if someone's like, oh, this is L. Arnold. I feel like it's the Arnold.
1: I see.
4: Here comes the Arnold.
1: Our former president, LBJ.
4: Exactly. I think girls typically think of girls' names and then guys.
1: Do you have boys' names that you pick out?
4: He's going to have to be a. He's going to have to transition.
3: I have a girl's name question.
2: Okay.
3: My niece is named Savannah.
2: Yes.
3: If I wanted to name my daughter Samantha, is that too close?
1: No.
2: No.
4: That's so cute.
1: You're good.
5: I say no.
2: Yeah. No.
3: Because I've always liked a girl's name Sam, I think, is really cute.
2: Yeah. No, that's fine.
4: Well, just don't name her Hannah.
2: Do they call Savannah Sav?
3: I call her Sav. Yeah.
2: My bonus son's girlfriend's name is Savannah. We call her Sav.
1: Now, we have an interesting story about naming a family here.
2: Yeah. A woman named her 6 children after states. Xavier Green Davis told the Today Show that she wanted her kids to see themselves as something larger than their circumstances.
0: How did she get on the Today Show?
2: And gave them the names Nevada, Montana, Indiana, Arizona, Missouri, and Dakota. During periods when she was in and out of jail, she wanted the names to serve as a bond between the siblings and to remind them that they could build a different future for themselves.
1: Uh-huh.
0: On the center stage, it's Indiana.
3: Four of those, I think, are kind of nice.
4: Yeah.
2: Which four?
1: Missouri is...
4: Not Missouri.
3: I agree, not cute. Missouri.
4: It sounds like misery.
1: Exactly. That's not a good one.
2: Dakota obviously is used, so that's one.
3: Sure, I think Montana's nice.
4: Indiana's cool.
3: Indiana's okay.
4: Indiana Jones.
2: Arizona's not bad.
3: And Dakota.
5: That'd be hard to raise Arizona, though, wouldn't it?
4: Yeah.
2: Now she's 49, Ms. Davis, and living in North Carolina. She stands by her decision as all 6 graduated.
3: I stand by my choice.
2: Graduated from high school and each has pursued higher education or career path of their own. Her 26-year-old daughter, Montana, told Today... The Today Show.
7: Please, someone help me.
3: Yeah.
2: Not only did her mother's plan work, but she also plans on doing something similar with her own children someday. She said, if not states, maybe cities.
3: Okay.
4: So she was in jail and she's like, these are the states I'm not allowed to travel to, so I'll visit them through my children's names.
1: And apparently all the dads left these United States ditching the lady. Oh, sorry. Once again, famous people. Whose first name is a state?
3: First name.
0: Dak Prescott. A cowboy.
1: Dak?
2: Dak? Oh, is he a Dakota?
1: Oh, okay, there you go. That's a good one. Georgia O'Keefe.
3: Sure. Mm-hmm.
1: There have to be a couple.
4: Virginia Woolf.
1: Yeah. The
7: Georgia O'Keefe. Everything's a vagina.
1: Washington Irving.
3: Right?
1: Yeah. That would count.
4: Would Carolina count as a name?
1: Well.
4: North or South? I
3: guess. Yeah, Carolina. But I can't think of a Carolina. Can you?
4: Carolina Herrera.
2: Yeah.
3: Who's that?
2: She's a fashion designer.
3: Oh, okay.
0: Yeah. That's good.
4: What about that famous Vermont McCheese? I don't know.
3: Right. Vermont McCheese was canceled, and so we don't really talk about it.
0: Vermont McCheese is Mayor McCheese's first name.
3: Right.
0: Yeah. Everybody.
4: In the great state.
1: Christy Lee.
3: Mayor McCheese was as corrupt as anybody.
0: Oh, that guy. His fingers wiggling behind his back all the time. Yeah. How about a little something for the effort, he'd say.
1: Coming up, we have the connection scientists have discovered between laxatives and your memory.
2: Mm-hmm.
1: Kind of interesting.
0: Where did I put my laxative?
1: Now, we'll find out if there is a connection. But right now, Christy Lee, what's going on over there?
2: Well, all eyes are watching the stars at the FIFA World Cup, as we know. And Hyundai has its eyes now on the next generation of talent. The future stars already turning heads at just the ripe old age of 14. Because next doesn't wait for an invitation. Neither does Hyundai. Hyundai's always moved the future within reach. They did it when they made advanced safety standard on every vehicle. And they engineered their EVs with ultra-fast charging capability. And they're still doing it every day. Because the future isn't some far-off concept. It's already here. Next starts now. Hyundai, an official partner of FIFA.
1: Thank you very much, Christy. Once again, laxatives and their connection to memory. This could be an important development.
3: Did you guys, my dad used to say smooth move X-Lax.
1: Yeah.
2: Yeah. Oh, yeah.
0: If somebody drops
2: yeah.
0: It. That's a classic.
2: That is a classic.
3: How about that? Mm-hmm.
0: Way to go, X-Lax.
2: Bring it back.
1: Well, we'll find out why that's important when we return to the O'Reilly Auto Parts Studios. 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
1: That you never gave anybody the silent treatment?
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0: You give them the nothing. What's wrong? 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
2: I'm fine.
3: 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Yeah. Oh, boy. This hurts. This sure is terrible. I hear every.
1: Oh, it's a shame.
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1: Hey, Chick, you've heard about this thing called an annuity?
0: Sure.
1: Do you know what they are?
0: Not sure. Actually, unsure.
1: Well, Mr. Unsure, annuities ensure that you'll still have income even after you retire.
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0: Hey, welcome back to the Bob and Tom Show. We're in the O'Reilly Auto Parts Studios. Christy Lee at the news desk.
2: Hi.
0: There's Pat Godwin.
3: Hey, Chick.
0: Hello, Pat. There's Josh Arnold.
3: Hello.
0: There's Ace Cosby.
12: Hello.
0: I'm Chick McGee. And Tom, we have a special guest in the studio.
1: Comedian Kelly Collette has joined us here in the studios.
0: Yep.
1: By the way, we were talking about that scam thing that goes on the end of your hose that doesn't have a coupler.
3: You got burned, didn't you?
1: And as soon as... And the brake started, it popped on my computer.
2: Yep.
1: So don't fall for that one.
3: It's just a coincidence.
0: I wonder what word it went off of, because you didn't say what the product was called. You just said,
1: not
4: hose. Scam. You rang? I'm back.
0: You know, Tom, guest comedian appearances on the Bob and Tom Show, like... Kelly, how about that? Sponsored by Lee's Famous Recipe Chicken.
3: Mm-hmm. Famous for a reason.
1: Speaking of famous, I'm trying to remember, there was some weird viral video with you. Weren't you mugged or something?
4: Yeah, so the beginning of the month, I was assaulted by a guy who rode past me on an e-bike and smacked me.
3: Oh my gosh!
4: My immediate reaction was to take off my shoes and start chasing him.
3: Nice.
4: And called the cops. He got arrested. He has 9 counts of this now.
1: So he was
2: like a serial slapper.
0: Well, hang on a second. Hang on. What did you do to get
4: exactly
0: slapped?
4: Exactly. What was I wearing? I know.
1: Oh, so he slapped in the butt.
4: Yeah. He slapped me on the butt.
3: Whoa!
4: But it was from behind, so I you know, could have been a minor. Don't toot my own horn, you know. Still got sure. it like that, you know. He don't know. But yeah, I chased him. And it was all caught on camera. So I'm so petty. As soon as he hit me, I was like, I'm going to catch this guy, whether it was on foot or on the internet. So I went to the internet, I posted the video, and they caught him with a couple hours. But yeah, he's done it to a lot of women, and he keeps getting out. And so now I've talked to the prosecutor. I'm being a real big loudmouth about
3: really?
4: It. But yeah,
1: so
4: it's
1: he,
4: working.
3: You know, you've never been able to take a compliment. Yeah,
1: they did arrest him, though.
4: Yeah. They did. And then they let him out the next day, and he's doing it again.
3: Yeah,
4: but it went all the way to Australia. Yeah. Like, the Daily Mail was going to pick it up. Like, I got Access Hollywood called me, and I was
1: Who
4: really?
1: Made the video?
4: The video was a security camera on a building I was walking by.
3: Wow.
4: And yeah. I was able to walk in and get it. And then the cops were like, hey, can we get a copy of that? And I'm like, do I work for the police now? Like, I'm the detective.
3: Yeah, you probably can get a copy of that.
2: Yeah, yeah, I just asked like I did.
4: Yeah, exactly. Wow. I had to do all the work. So yeah, that's it went super viral, and I got a lot of weird comments. A lot of women were like, "You go, girl! Like, this sucks. I love how you took off your shoes and chased ass after him." And
3: yeah.
4: then a lot of really bad comments too.
3: That's
2: I was with you, girl. I loved that video. I was like, yeah. "You go, girl."
4: Yeah,
1: I haven't seen it, so we'll have to repost
2: it's on
1: it.
2: Our Instagram.
4: Yeah,
1: okay, it's on. Okay, very good. Yeah. We're talking with comedian Kelly Collette. No, we were talking about the fact that you own a home.
4: Yes,
1: and you have been doing some redecorating.
4: Yeah,
1: now, are you? I have some friends that, for example. When you go to their house, you have to take your shoes off.
4: Yeah.
1: I don't do that.
4: You don't know, a shoe? It was always weird when you would go to your friend's house and they would have different roles or they would say fancy things. You know, I remember when I was a kid, I was spending the night at my friend's house and her mom yelled up the stairs. She's like, when Kelly takes a shower, give her the good towels. Don't give her the bad towels. Give her the good towels. And I was like, the privilege. Like, you guys have so many towels. You can categorize them into good towels and bad towels. Like, you know what a bad towel in my house was? Jeans. Okay? You ever just have to dry yourself off with the clothes that you wore walking into the shower? So I'm pretty sure she was like, don't give her the ones that are under your brother's bed. Like, I'm pretty sure I know what a bad towel is in my house.
3: That's probably a bad towel.
1: Yikes. Yeah. It'd be scratchy.
4: Exactly.
2: Isn't it the worst when you get in the shower and you forgot to put the towel on the hook? And you're like, you got to walk across your bathroom to get a towel? I hate that.
1: Do you... At your current home.
4: Home. Yeah.
1: Do you have
4: in my trailer
1: in the parlor bathroom, if you will, girls' towels? You know what I'm talking about.
4: Yeah.
0: It is getting more difficult for him to speak with us, let alone
3: like
0: strangers.
3: You mean the towels that are not meant to be used?
2: You mean guest towels?
1: Do you have those?
4: Yeah, I got fancy towels. You ain't allowed to touch them. those are towels for looking. You know what I mean?
0: Well,
4: dry your body off with my towels.
1: So if I were to go in your bathroom and wash my hands, is there a real towel to actually...
4: Yeah, you can have one.
1: Are they marked?
3: It's like he can't fathom that you're an adult.
4: Yeah.
0: Oh.
4: Well, yeah. I'm a comedian. You probably have to wash your hands with a coffee filter. You know, like whatever I had lying around.
2: Do you provide the paper towel, like the disposable guest towels?
1: Oh, that's nice.
2: That's what I have in my guest bathroom.
3: Those are nice.
2: Yeah, because that way...
0: You say paper towels?
2: They're towels, you know. Yeah. They've got designs or something on them, and they're nice, and you can throw them away.
4: I come over to my guests with a hot towel.
2: Oh,
4: like
2: nice.
4: On a flight, they take a poo. So
1: I love hot towels.
4: I like to be waiting right outside.
1: I would love to have one of those hot towel machines.
2: You can get one.
0: Josh gave me one.
3: We were gifted
0: for Christmas.
1: Yeah, I don't have a spot for it. But I mean,
3: I'd like it back.
0: Have you ever been more insulted in your life, Josh Arnold? Did you hear what he just did? I'm going to have to get one of those.
2: I'm going to have to get one.
0: Oh, God.
5: I don't have a spot for it. But I'm getting
0: damn
5: one. But
0: unbelievable.
1: It's universally true, but I think women have a way of buying these towels for the the non, you know what I'm saying, the bathroom where your guests can go,
2: right,
1: that are totally non-absorbent.
4: Oh, yeah.
1: They have the absorbency of aluminum foil, but they look pretty.
4: They're so pretty. Yeah. I have one in my guest bathroom. It says, you're allowed to go through phases, and it's the phases of moon on it. It's very witchy, but it's probably the only thing you can read in my bathroom because I don't have reading material, so every guy that goes in there is probably like, huh. Just reading the towel over and over again like it's an affirmation.
1: You should do a tour of your house.
0: Didn't you have the Gettysburg Address over your toilet?
4: The proclamation.
0: Is that you?
1: No.
0: Did I dream that? Yes. I'm pretty sure you used to.
1: The only thing in my bathroom over the
0: Stalin's address on May Day in 1958. I think you
1: master suite, whatever you got. Whatever
2: primary
1: you
2: Mathis
4: lyrics that the, you
1: the primary
4: saying.
1: Whatever the hell yes. they're calling it now. I have a urinal in the bathroom, and above that is a picture of my builder, Mark. It's a joke. We leave there because it's funny. That's the only artwork in the bathroom.
3: As evidenced by the big...
0: Did you hear the raucous laughter?
1: Ace, oh, Ace, yeah. Ace, you've used my urinal.
3: The house
12: I have.
1: And is there not a picture of Mark there?
12: Yes.
2: Oh, my.
4: Did you also pee on it? What... Is that you're supposed to be like an aiming thing?
1: No, it's not in the urinal itself. Oh. It's above it, so you look at him as
3: no, that would be funny. Kelly.
4: Oh, full eye contact while you're peeing.
1: Yeah, no, do you have artwork in your actual toilet room?
4: Of course. You have to have toilet a little room. Funny toilet
1: room. I mean the
0: toilet.
1: I mean the room.
0: The alien's back.
3: Yeah.
0: What do you call your toilet room?
1: No, the room where the toilet is.
0: You mean the bathroom?
1: Well, no, I've got a separate room where the toilet is, and then there's the bathroom.
4: Well, the outhouse has a couple paint.
0: Well, then in that case, I think it might be the water closet.
1: Oh, it's
2: the water closet. Yes.
1: The
4: I do have powder room written on the outside of it.
3: Oh, that's
4: so,
3: nice.
4: So it feels like people either want to go do coke in it, or they know I'm fancy. Yeah.
1: Do you have a right walk-in there. Closet?
3: You okay?
4: I can walk into any closet I want. Listen, you can't tell me which closet to walk in. All right, I'm a small girl. I can fit anywhere. I do, sort of.
1: Do you have artwork in there?
4: I have artwork in probably every nook of my house.
3: I'm very, oh, nice.
4: Yeah, I like all the walls kind of covered with inspiration.
1: Mm. Are they like little phrases?
4: No, I don't have any. I actually only have one artwork with words, and it's the man in the arena, Roosevelt's famous
3: nice.
4: Speech, the man in the arena. It's a very comedian thing, and I read it to comics before contests.
1: Which Roosevelt? Franklin? Teddy?
4: That's a good question.
1: Eleanor?
4: I think it's Teddy.
3: It is Teddy.
1: What does he say?
4: He says, it's not the critic that matters. It is the man in the arena, the one who's brow is heavy with sweat, who's trying. I'm paraphrasing.
3: Yeah, it's essentially if you're creating... You're out there. Don't worry. Yeah. Critics can't. Yeah.
2: They're not doing
4: because they can't do. They right. can't do there what you go. Do. You're the brave one. And anybody that criticizes you, they're not brave enough to do what you
3: right.
4: do.
2: They're
4: so.
2: Jealous.
4: Yeah, they're just jealous they're of you, jealous. Kelly.
1: Oh, that's
4: this is
1: cool.
4: my mom. All right. Don't listen to them.
1: Ms. Collette, on the road stops will include Omaha, Iowa. It'll be Des Moines and Dr. Grin's in Grand Rapids. All coming up. Now, we're going to say thanks for joining us.
4: Thank you so much. Indianapolis on Thursday. See you there, guys.
1: Nice. These are the O'Reilly Auto Parts Studios. 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

0: I got one of those.
1: Yeah.
0: You know, the calls on the phone, the guy selling you something or trying to get donations.
1: Right.
0: He actually used this word. Is this the man of the house? Is this 1952? Yes, yeah. It is the man of the house. I'm lounging on the divan with a highball. Why do you insist on calling during Edward R. Murrow?
1: Come on.
0: So I'm working on it. My wife said you learn a lot about yourself if you keep a diary. Mm-hmm. And that is so true. I've learned my life is brimming over with really boring activity. And now one more, writing in my diary. Thanks, honey.
1: Yeah. And Jesus said, take this bread and eat it. It is my body. And the disciples said, Jesus, we're all on low-carb diet. We appreciate you dying for our sins, but we're all trying to slim down. We want to look good in the painting.
2: And now, from the Bob and Tom Archives, we dust off another classic. classic. A moment of frivolity.
3: You know what I did yesterday?
1: No, what?
4: What'd you do?
3: I bought your Christmas presents yesterday.
1: You went Christmas shopping? Geez.
3: And they're being wrapped as we speak and being delivered to my house, which
5: This is what's wrong with women.
1: You went Christmas shopping?
5: God.
3: Yeah.
6: I bought your guys' present already, too.
1: You did?
7: What kind of real man buys any Christmas presents this early?
3: Because you're hard to buy for, and when you see something...
6: You can only imagine how difficult it is to buy for you two.
3: Yeah.
6: Especially
7: don't
6: you, Bob.
7: Don't buy me anything.
6: Huh?
7: You don't have to get me a present.
6: Fine. I'll do that. Okay, fine.
7: Make a donation to your favorite...
6: I know Bob wants it.
7: Make a donation to your favorite charity and just tell me about it.
1: All right.
3: That's you're going to like this present. I hope you didn't get him the same. We've gotten the same things before in the past. Please tell me.
7: Oh, I'm sorry.
6: No, I came up with this one. I don't think...
3: Okay.
1: All right, so you bought Christmas presents already.
6: Mm-hmm. Right.
1: Wow.
3: Well, in my defense, I was actually doing a story for a magazine on what to buy for the men in your life for Christmas, and I happened to stumble upon...
7: Wait a second.
1: Are we the men in your life?
7: Hang on.
3: That's all I got.
8: Happy music.
1: Yeah.
8: See, the thing is...
9: No, you see, here's the problem. You don't know the history of...
1: Men in your life.
6: Men in your life.
9: I do.
6: You just listen to Tom, we'd be all right.
7: That's Tom Cruise.
3: Yeah.
7: Christy, you agreed to do a article, magazine article for presents for the men in your life, didn't you?
3: Yeah, my dad, my brother-in-law, there's all of you guys. There's quite a few men.
7: White elephant in the corner that
3: no
7: one's going to talk about.
3: No,
1: a lot of men.
3: We'll talk about that.
1: That's right.
7: Didn't you say that might be a little problematic?
3: Well, we're not mentioning names or anything.
7: Okay.
3: No.
7: Okay, good for you, then.
3: There's some great suggestions. What'd you get for your dad?
7: Can you say, or is it going to?
3: Actually, the new Teddy Roosevelt book.
7: Okay.
3: And then I'm going to buy him a couple of other little things. Okay. Like, he always needs, you know,
6: swear to God,
3: socks.
6: You got me a Teddy Roosevelt book?
3: No, I didn't get you a Teddy Roosevelt book.
6: Blah, blah, blah. I bet you did.
3: No, I didn't.
6: I'm throwing it in the fire.
1: She's paying you back for the fruitcake.
6: How long ago? That was at least one wife ago. I got you guys fruitcake for Christmas that I baked myself, and I am still hearing about it.
7: With good reason.
1: I baked myself. No friends.
7: Fruitcake is every year voted the least desired gift in America.
6: In my defense, I was suffering severe depression then. Not like now.
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11: Hey, yo, Joey Buttafuoco here. Let me talk to just you guys for a second. Fellas, you already know that you need more than a deep voice and a quick wit to impress the ladies. People always ask me, Joey, how do you attract hot chicks like Amy Fisher? Is it your gold chains? Or maybe that manly scent of your aromatic and intoxicating cologne and splash on. No, I tell him, listen up. I've got two words for you guys. Body hair. That's what turned me into the chick magnet that I am today. And that's why I started the Joey Buttafuoco Body Hair Club for Men. Just watch this genuine simulated demonstration. Hi, darling.
12: Hey, mister.
11: Say, sweet cakes, do you like hairy men?
12: Yeah, I'm not sure. I guess.
11: Just let me remove my shit.
12: Oh, my my God, new animal. You are so hairy and so sexy. Can you show me your boat, Joey? I mean, mister?
11: As you can see, that hot little number nearly juiced her jockeys when she got a load of my hairy body. 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And that's why I started the Joey Buttafuoco Body Hair Club for Men. You want to look like me? 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It looks great, doesn't it? 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
12: Ooh, Joey, can I run my fingers through your hairy chest?
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12: Oh, Joey, you are so sexy and so hairy. Can I see your ponytail?
11: Sure, baby.
12: Oh, Joey.
11: Me, Tarzan. You, Jane, Toots.
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4: Wow.
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1: All right. You ready for this?
2: We are ready.
1: Okay. Hey, Peter.
3: Hey, Bob. What are you doing out here?
1: Same thing you're doing. Got

0: girlfriend.
1: We're speaking with comedian Jim Gaffigan. What else is your life? What are you into? Do you have hobbies? Do you like weird food? Are you a drug addict? Anything cool to talk about?
2: I love food. Food is my...
1: Are you a drug addict?
2: I'm very pale, but not a drug addict.
3: I'd like to be a drug addict.
2: I love food. Mm-hmm. I even enjoy watching people make food. But you ever notice the Food Network is far more interesting when you're hungry? You know, when you're full, you're kind of like, this is stupid. But when you're hungry, the Food Network's like porn. You're like, oh, yeah. Whip it up, baby. Make it for me. I love eating late at night, too. You know, you're not supposed to eat late at night. And then again, you're not supposed to drink booze in the morning.
4: I want to see the Police in concert.
1: Great band. Yeah.
4: And Sting has got, he's dressed like a rock star. But I'm noticing he has on his wrist a watch, and not like a fancy watch, a watch.
5: Mm-hmm.
4: And I'm looking at, do you need that as a rock star? You know, it's just, where you got to go, Sting? You need a watch. You know, I don't want my rock stars punctual. You know, if you're going to make a date with Jim Morrison, he'd be late. You know, what is he going to be in the middle? Is everyone ready to rock and roll?
5: Hold on.
4: Well, we better wrap it up in about an hour and 15. I've got some stuff to do. The sitter is waiting.
3: Are you ready to rock?
4: I want my rock stars on heroin or dead, okay? That's a rock star.
6: You're here.
4: Not with a watch.
7: It's still hard for me to get my dad a gift. Is it hard for you?
8: Oh, yeah. Sure. Dads are hard to buy for.
7: And, you know, I try, I guess, harder for him to try and get him a gift he wants. You know, so I pay attention. My parents are bikers. They have a motorcycle. They belong to a club. You've seen people like my parents having to get the big motorcycle.
1: Oh, yeah, those like outfits. Hondas, those Gold Wings?
7: Yeah, and they got like the matching outfits, a trailer, their parades.
8: The big fairing out front.
5: They have the trailer.
1: The
5: That's
1: trailer,
5: my favorite.
1: I love that.
5: That's my favorite.
7: Well, you got to pull beer.
2: Sure. It is Milwaukee.
5: Yeah. Well, sure you do.
7: So I got my dad the intercom system for the helmet so my parents can communicate while they're going down the road.
8: Uh-huh. You know? Yeah.
1: I've seen that with the microphone that comes out of the helmet.
8: It's very thoughtful.
7: You know, my dad was pissed.
5: Why?
7: He's like, if I want to list your mom bitch in my ear, I want a car. What's the matter with you? You think I've been driving around in the rain for the last 30 years for nothing?
9: 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All Bob and Tom. All day and all the night. This is Bob and Tom Radio.
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11: Hello.
10: There's Pat Godwin.
12: Hey, chick.
10: He's at the music desk. There's Josh Arnold.
13: Hi.
10: Hi. There's Ace Cosby.
14: Hello.
10: Hello. I'm Chick. Hello, Tom. We have emails from our listeners.
1: Well, let's get to it. What do you got over there?
10: Good morning, Bob and Tom Show. Hello, hello, hello. Thank you for making my drive to work tolerable. This is from Gene in Plover, Wisconsin.
12: We had Plover yesterday.
10: Yeah. Mm-hmm. No kidding. Jill says, just letting you know that Plover, Wisconsin, I don't know how you missed this, has a huge potato masher on display in a field. It's located near Stevens Point. Do yourself a favor and plan a trip.
12: All right.
10: And I believe we have...

0: a picture of the giant potato masher.
1: Well, I've got to see that in person.
0: That is really something.
2: It is a, yep, that's a
0: giant.
2: By the way, it also looks like it could be a cell phone tower.
1: Yeah, it looks like it can conduct some sort of electricity or power.
0: Or if they turn it upside down or with the mashing part on the ground, it could be a bike rack, don't you think?
1: Yes. And by the way, those still, I mean, that's, when they invented that.
0: Yep.
1: They did it.
0: The guy said
3: they still work.
0: I've changed the world.
1: Right.
0: It doesn't get any better. Remember that? What did they do before the potato masher? Like a fork or something?
1: Maybe.
0: Man,
2: better than the ice cream scooper.
1: That's so much
2: better than a spoon.
0: That's true.
1: It absolutely is.
2: Yeah. And by the way, I think that is one of the most underrated gigs for a teen. That is a tough job.
0: Ice cream scoop.
2: It's not just the scooping. It's the interpersonal.
0: What do they call them? Soda jerks?
2: No,
1: back in the day, yeah.
2: Yeah, but now, you know what I'm talking about? The lady in front of you, can I try the cookies and cream? And they got the little spoons.
1: It requires a ton of patience.
2: Yeah.
1: And the ability to be kind of sticky all day.
2: Yeah.
0: Yeah.
1: Which I don't have that ability.
0: Yeah.
1: No. I would constantly be washing. Yeah.
2: Really? And then every once in a while, you see them. I got some ice cream the other day. And this, I don't know if it just came from Antarctica. This kid was trying to get it loose. That's a tough job. And
3: Big, strong right arm.
0: Yeah, upper body strength.
3: Yeah.
1: Tom, do you prefer your ice cream scoops like at home with the trigger or minus the trigger?
2: The trigger's for amateurs.
1: The trigger doesn't always trigger. It doesn't always work.
3: That's, I don't have a trigger.
1: Yeah. Either do I.
3: Yeah.
2: I have a trigger for anger.
3: Yeah, we know.
2: It's a hair trigger.
1: I'll be honest, I don't have...
0: I'll go with Christy on that. You're telling us like we had no idea.
1: I don't have an ice cream scoop.
4: You don't need one. Microwave 15 seconds, right, chick?
0: You know what? I do that.
2: Yeah. You don't have a
1: But getting it from the container to the... Oh, wait. Or do you just take the core, like the little
4: thing? I just use a spoon after 15 seconds in the microwave.
1: But you put the microwave whole container in the Ben & Jerry's thing?
4: I do, yeah.
3: Oh, okay. Really?
2: Yeah. Then you eat the whole thing.
0: Absolutely.
3: Oh, my those gosh,
4: tiny little quarts.
3: Pampered Chef makes a really great ice cream scoop, and you shake it up, and it heats up.
0: I'm sorry, who's this?
3: Pampered Chef.
0: Pampered Chef,
3: it heats
0: yeah.
3: up, so you don't have to...
2: What do you mean it heats up?
1: Well, that's nice.
3: It kind of like heats the scoop up, so it's easier to get the ice cream out.
1: It's almost like one of those road flares. You kind of...
2: Is it radioactive? What's inside?
3: I don't know. Just shake it up, and it
2: That can't be good.
3: Up.
0: It'll burn you.
3: Oh, God.
0: Be careful.
3: It doesn't get that hot.
2: But anyway, my point is, I think that's one of those jobs that often it'll be a teenage kid.
3: Sure.
2: That's a tough job.
1: Yeah.
2: Underrated. So,
1: but I bet fun, man.
2: Yo, if you're out there scooping.
3: You get free ice cream.
2: But again, we have this new story about the place in Los Angeles, the barbershop, that now they're also doing psychology. Mm-hmm. The haircut people often have to be psychologists. They have to deal with all kinds of...
3: And ticket brokers.
2: Yeah. And, well, in the case of certain barbers, they're also bookies. But I mean...
0: Well, and you need something to get you over the hump. You know,
4: a little something.
0: Yeah, that's right.
1: Do you talk while getting your haircut, chick?
0: I don't care for it.
1: Same.
0: But the girl who cuts my hair, she's been doing it for 7 years or so. We kind of know each other.
1: Yeah.
0: I talk to her, but
3: sure. Well, my hair guy and I are great friends.
0: Of course you are.
3: That's where you get all the gossip. That's where you get the tea.
1: My least favorite thing.
5: So I'm anyway, kidding. Now who's this again? Well, Janet, she said.
3: Okay. No.
0: Dear Bob and Tom Show,
2: Just
0: thought you would like to see my new sweet little girl, Rebel, in her brand new hat.
3: Aw.
0: There's Rebel. She's a year and a half old Aussie doodle.
3: Aw.
1: Look at that hat.
0: That is a hell of a hat.
2: So it's kind of a
3: visor.
2: Visor,
0: yeah. Uh-huh.
2: Which is even funnier.
1: It's almost a band visor.
3: Yeah.
1: Like kind of like the back half is sort of bandana-ish. And
3: my dog would never sit still for that.
0: No kidding?
3: No.
2: No, I'm with you. That would be off immediately.
1: Yeah. You got to show her a picture of Rebel, and she'll go, I need one of those.
0: My Aussie has it. She doesn't like fireworks. Man, she hates fireworks. Ooh. So I got her a wrap that she puts around her head, and she looks like a seal, but I mean...
1: Oh, nice.
2: Does that work? I talked to the vet, and I got the THC-infused dog biscuits.
0: She has medication. She has medication.
1: I would think THC would just make the fireworks...
3: Better.
0: Really, really cool.
2: Yeah, she looks up and she goes, woof. Yeah. That's the equivalent of, ah.
3: Sounded like somebody was shooting off a machine gun outside our house yesterday. 11:30 at night. I don't know if some kid got a hold of one of those strips of M80s. You know how they,
0: yeah,
3: and you take them and they just go, but it was nice. Scary. My dogs went crazy.
2: You know, the things I have, they have a dog weight chart in the back. If your dog weighs 50 pounds, or you give them so many of these, supposedly to... It's an kind of to help them with the fireworks. Check with a professional on this one. Talk to your vet. See what they say. Dear Bob and Tom Show, thanks for recommending the movie Song Sung Blue. It's currently on Netflix. Hugh Jackman is fantastic. It's a great story. Thank you, Dolores in South Carolina. Mr. Jackman, stop by our show.
0: Dolores.
2: To go to talk about this.
0: Dolores? What does that rhyme with, Josh? Dolores.
1: Dolores.
4: Lavoris.
0: Yeah.
1: Lavoris.
0: Yeah.
1: What else?
4: Brontosaurus?
2: Well, the famous dinosaur, part? The Clitoris.
0: Uh-huh.
4: Oh, yeah. Oh,
2: they're very rare.
4: Think about that.
0: Hey, you're hard to find.
2: Bone free. Let's see now.
1: Bone free.
2: Oh, here we go. Pat, Lisa, I am having rotator cuff surgery tomorrow.
4: Wow. Should we tell her, Chick?
0: No. It's fine.
4: You'll be great.
0: She says,
2: she's had it before. She says, it sucks, but worth it. So
4: she's had one already?
2: Yeah. Must be the other arm. I don't know. Now, what do you got over there?
0: Dear Bob and Tom Show, the movie that Chick was referring to in the 80s, it's called Better Off Dead.
1: I love Better Off Dead. What were you saying about it?
0: John Cusack goes on a date, and the girl runs his credit.
1: Okay.
0: The first thing. So I have not seen that. I don't particularly care for Mr. Cusack.
2: Speaking of things we've seen, and I just heard about this the other day. I just watched the Earth, Wind, and Fire documentary on HBO Max.
0: I've heard that's great.
2: Yeah. I have heard it's great also.
0: Questlove did it, I think.
2: Yeah, exactly. Questlove made it. And, I've got to check that out. There's a bunch. They're getting some really good documentaries out there.
4: The Sly Stone that Questlove did is great.
2: Right.
0: Wonderful. Yeah.
2: Yeah. So, some things to do in stormy weather.
3: Mm-hmm.
2: Watch some quality documentaries out there.
0: Dear Bob and Tom Show, this is from Radio Professionals. Hello, Radio Professionals, and professionals is in quotes.
1: Yes.
2: I would appreciate that.
0: There's a county fair in Iowa that has a demolition derby using farm combine tractors.
1: Nice.
0: .. It is beyond wonderful. That's David in Cedar Falls, Iowa.
1: I'd like to see that.
3: Fun.
0: Holy heck. Well, I don't know how they would do that.
2: The contemporary combines are quite something.
3: Yeah.
0: Well, yeah. So, and they're computer guided.
1: Yeah, they're almost driverless.
0: GPS guided and, you know, sort of.
2: But I was talking to a friend of mine who is involved in the farming industry.
3: Really?
2: And he was saying that sometimes some of these contemporary, incredibly expensive combines, something will go wrong. And it's not like you can take a wrench and fix them yourself.
1: It's like cars.
2: Yeah, it's gotten really complicated, and getting anybody out there to fix it can be rough.
3: Mm.
2: He said in one case they had to wait a month. They had this combine sitting in a field. Whoops. So if you get one, get the guarantee.
3: Yeah.
2: Dear Bob and Tom Show, I recently was provided this from my fiance. We were getting the fixin' for tacos. Oh, I see. We were getting the fixins ready for tacos, and she said, do you have any quesadilla skins? I will forever refer to tortillas as quesadilla skins. Drew in Boise. Speaking of Boise, news coming out of Boise this morning.
0: Yeah?
2: Big news.
0: Hint at all?
2: World record.
1: Okay.
3: Oh.
0: Is that right?
3: David Rush?
2: Hey, that's right.
0: Hear the world record, he said it's not juggling, but he says it's harder. Than juggling.
3: Really?
0: It's more difficult.
2: It's one of those things that looks like anybody could do it, and it took him months and months and months of practice.
3: How does he make a living? Isn't he a teacher?
2: He's some kind of consultant, I think.
3: Okay.
2: Practices
3: a lot.
2: Here's another positive thing about Pat's Dry Bar comedy special. That's good to see. Now, Pat, what song can you actually do now without a guitar?
4: Well, I have backing tracks for about maybe 10 things. Like Stuck in a Car I Can Do, Yoga Pants, Greek Physique. Oh, my gosh. The list's just growing as we speak.
0: Unbelievable.
2: Okay, well.
0: This man's an entertainer.
4: Content, creations, songs, dances.
2: Now,
3: I'd like to see you dance.
2: Jeff
4: right
2: Oskey.
4: Yeah. I'm a horrible dancer.
2: Jeff Oskey came up with a hot dog recipe, you may recall.
3: 30 seconds, easy beasy.
2: Once again, it's you want to go over the recipe?
3: Yeah, you just take a hot dog straight from the package, put it in a bun, put it in a paper towel, throw it in the microwave, 30 seconds, done.
2: It's amazing.
3: Yeah.
2: And I would have thought you had to.
3: You act like you've never microwaved a hot dog in your life.
0: I just wish I had that excitement for the mundane.
3: Right?
0: But to you, it's not mundane. It's the first time you're hearing about
1: it. And yet he's still a miserable man.
0: Yes.
1: That's the baffling part.
0: Yes. Just miserable.
2: Now, Troy in Lawler, Iowa said, if you want to kick it up a notch, add a slice of American cheese to the bun. Put the hot dog on top of the cheese inside the bun. Microwave, same procedure. P.S. This may be one of the fattest things I've ever done, and I don't care. Thank you, Troy.
3: It's not that fat.
0: I don't have cheese on hot dogs. No. I did it the other. Really, I put the paper towel inside the bun, and then the hot dog.
1: Oh,
0: I had it all messed up.
1: You'll get there.
2: You think Edison? You think Edison got it right the first time?
0: Of course not. He used all sorts of tungsten before he got to tungsten. Right? Yeah. Am I right? Is it tungsten?
2: Yeah. Oh man! Dear Bob and Tom show. My daughter, 2 years old, refers to flies as flying raisins.
1: So does my cat.
2: We get the raisin swatter off the top of the refrigerator when needed.
0: Does your cat eat flies in front of you?
1: Heartily.
3: My dog used to do that. I had a dog that did that.
1: Before she eats them, too, she likes to hold them in her mouth a little bit. That sensation must be pleasing.
0: No kidding.
1: So I'm like, just eat it already. You're really grossing me out.
3: Yeah, but it's kind of handy, isn't it?
1: I love it.
3: Yeah. Yes.
2: Do you have a fly swatter handy?
3: Yes, on top of the refrigerator.
2: What is on top? Is that standard?
3: Is that where everybody's is?
1: Oh, you know, it was when growing up, but mine is now in my garage.
3: Oh, no, mine's on top of the refrigerator. Nope.
1: And I'm making a mistake because I open up my garage door, a bunch of flies fly in every time I get the flies water.
2: Let's see now. I wonder how we could remedy that.
1: Right.
0: I mean,
3: mine has a little cover on it so it doesn't, you don't put the guts on your top of your refrigerator.
1: Yeah.
2: A flies water cover.
3: Yeah.
2: This is a knitted.
3: No,
0: it's from Pampered
2: Home Sweet
0: Chef.
2: Home.
1: Yes. It's a good idea.
0: It's from Pampered
3: it
0: Chef.
3: It is from Pampered Chef.
2: Does it match the knit toilet seat
3: you
2: cover
3: guys
2: you
3: are
2: have?
1: No, you're right, Christy.
3: And it has a little thing at the bottom of it. You know that
1: what?
3: You take
1: and
3: it
1: I'm, are we a little surprised like a Tom doesn't have one?
0: Yeah. Absolutely.
3: And got a little pincher.
0: I don't know what I'm saying.
3: Pick
0: I know.
3: Up the flies.
0: I know what Sur La Table is, so I'm not going to.
3: Oh, yes.
1: What is Sur La Table?
0: It's a high.
3: High end.
0: Snooty
3: store.
0: Kitchen implant.
1: Excellent.
0: Yeah. They're very nice.
1: It's a brand.
2: Now, is your fly swatter one of those ones made out of screen door screen?
3: No, it's plastic.
2: Oh, it's plastic.
0: Aren't there electrified
1: fly
0: swatters? Those are fun.
1: There are.
3: They are.
2: Electric fly swatter.
3: And the ones that kill the mosquitoes.
0: Don't they make guns that you shoot at the flies?
1: Yes, with salt.
0: Yeah, yeah.
3: What?
0: Those are fun.
1: Yeah, those are great.
4: Now, I'm in.
3: Wait a minute.
1: You can get them at any Bass Pro.
0: Yeah.
1: So what does it do?
3: With salt?
1: You'll find out at Christmas.
2: Yeah, but there aren't any flies in December.
0: Well, now I can't.
1: Well, you can hold on to it.
4: You got
1: to
4: play the waiting game.
0: Boy. Yeah. You ungrateful prick.
1: You target. You practice for 3 months, and then when the flies come.
2: So are you shooting salt all over your house?
1: I honestly don't have one.
2: Oh. So is it like a shotgun? I mean, is it, or do you have to really have a
0: great... it's a handgun, idiot. It wouldn't be a shotgun.
2: No, but I mean, does it put a spray of salt out? Or do you have to really, is it like precise?
0: Well, you got
2: to
0: be
3: You got to hit the fly
1: Next
3: with
1: time
3: one
1: I make
3: grain
1: a,
3: of salt?
1: A Cabela's or Bass Pro run, I'll pick one up and I'll bring it here. We can see.
0: All right. Shoot each other. It'll be great.
2: This sounds like I'd let flies in just to do this.
1: Yeah. The electrified ones, my friends and I used to see who could take it on the nose.
3: Because
1: they're powerful.
3: Are they?
1: Yeah.
0: Ouch.
3: Huh.
2: Well, because flies are so disgusting.
1: They are. Yeah, they're pretty gross.
2: I mean, because you know where they've been.
3: Sure.
1: Everywhere, yeah.
2: They've been in your house. They're in the cat litter box.
1: And they throw up constantly. They do. I heard somebody told me that every time they land, they're puking.
3: What?
4: Well, they're trying to look nice for the picture.
1: It's how they digest.
0: Yeah.
1: Or something, yeah.
0: They don't have a choice.
1: Right.
4: Bulimic fly.
3: Did you hear that?
1: Yeah. America's Next Top Fly.
3: Yeah.
2: Oh, well. We have a tribute. A tribute to flies. This is one of the classics from Haywood Banks.
6: I'm looking at the world through flies' eyes, looking at the world through flies' eyes, looking at the world through flies' eyes, and you can just buzz off. Well, I think I'll buzz in the front door. I think I'll buzz around the back door screen. I think I'll buzz around your face, and then I'll land on the ceiling.

0: soul fly.
1: Well, I think I'll land on some horse manure. I think I'll land on the poop du jour.
0: That's poop of the day, Chip.
1: I think I'll land on a squash possum. And then I'll land on your potato salad. Just washing up. Because I'm looking at the world through flies' eyes. Looking at the world through flies' eyes. Looking at the world through flies' eyes.

0: buzz off.
1: And you can just buzz off.
2: Thank you very much, Haywood Banks.
3: I have some bad news for the Pampered Chef folks. They have discontinued the cult favorite super swatter, is what they call it. Has an integrated dustpan and hidden tweezers. I've had this thing for probably 20 years.
4: That's why your chicken salad tastes so weird. You got flies in.
1: Oh, these are weird raisins.
3: Awesome.
2: Okay, I'm looking at the bug assault.
3: Bug assault?
2: The fly swatter shooter, and you load it with salt, and it's sort of splays out like a shotgun, whatever the word would be. And there's a nice...
1: Scatter shot?
2: It scatters, yeah. There's a nice video, and...
5: they go right down.
3: But then you have to clean up the salt everywhere.
5: Well, it's for outdoors.
2: This thing, they've got a guy in a chef suit having... He looks kind of like Haywood having a blast, just pulverizing flies all over the food. This does look like a fun afternoon. I don't think you could hurt anybody with it, but it sure looks like fun. It's the bug assault is the one to look for out there, and I had no idea.
3: Me either.
2: This looks like a very, very fun thing to do. Coming up, we have your letters. We have sporting news. We have an interesting story about... a pilot that apparently was unlicensed, but it appears to me he did a pretty good job. And then this is a really odd thing from the world of science. A new study would suggest that certain types of laxatives actually improve your memory. So,
1: laxatives?
2: Yeah. Huh. A very common laxative has something very helpful beside the laxative properties of... So we'll find out about that. Something new in the world of dating.
5: Maybe it's magnesium related. Those are both good for brain and gut.
2: Oh, really? Okay, good. And then we have...
1: Maybe it's magnesium related. Right. It's good for your
3: brain.
1: And
3: I need some.
2: We have an OnlyFans study about what areas are spending the most cash on OnlyFans.
5: Oh, Geographic?
2: Yeah.
5: Hmm.
2: Yeah. Kind of surprising. And certainly,
6: but I know it's an area. It looks like it pinpointed down to Josh's house.
1: Is that what you're going to do?
2: No,
5: is that what we have to look for?
2: God. No, I hadn't thought of that at all.
1: Has the address right here?
2: Didn't you say you're no longer? You don't look at OnlyFans. Is that correct?
5: I mean, I didn't much earlier on, but now for sure, no. Yeah.
2: Okay. Now,
1: it's a young man's game, John.
5: That's exactly right.
2: Yeah, no, those are some stats I'd like to see. But first, Christy Lee.
3: The age of people that go on to OnlyFans?
2: Yeah. Hmm. I'd like to see that breakdown.
5: None of the girls are creating. They're not on there anymore. It's all dudes like me who have six girls in their
3: stable?
5: Yeah. Hey, yeah, my name's Melissa. Yeah, sure, I'll send you. Yeah, you can do stuff to my feet.
1: No kidding.
5: Oh, yeah.
1: Wow.
2: Christy,
3: I'll tell you what the world is watching.
2: What's that?
3: That's right. FIFA World Cup. And Hyundai has its eyes on the next generation of stars. In fact, they're already turning heads, some of these kids, at the age of 14. Because Next doesn't wait for an invitation, and neither does Hyundai. Hyundai has always moved the future within reach. They did it when they made advanced safety standard on every vehicle and engineered EVs with ultra-fast charging capability. And they're still doing it every day. Because the future isn't some far-off concept, it's already here. Next starts now. Hyundai, an official partner of FIFA.
2: Thanks very much, Christy Lee. Can you name anybody famous who is named after a state?
1: Cal Ripken.
5: Tennessee Ernie Ford.
2: There you go. That's almost valid.
3: Does Dakota Fanning count?
2: Dakota Fanning
5: that
2: would count.
5: Way more.
1: Well, yeah. Cal Ripken has to count.
2: No.
1: California?
2: No. Okay. I didn't say after an abbreviation of a state. Josh, I would have gone with Tennessee Williams.
5: Because that's his name.
2: Is that really? I was wondering if that was, or if it was like Tennessee Ernie Ford. Because we have a woman in the news involving naming her kids after states.
1: Right.
2: It's kind of a soap opera story.
3: Aww.
2: Coming up, comedian Kelly Collette. When we come back, Pat Godwin, we're going to try to see if he can sing in spite of the shoulder.
4: All right.
2: And don't forget about his dry bar special. I'll tell you how you can watch that. It's getting rave reviews. I'll tell you how you can watch Patty G in concert when we return to the O'Reilly Auto Parts studios. 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
1: Hey, welcome back to the Bob and Tom Show. We are in the O'Reilly Auto Parts studios. Christy Lee at the news desk.
3: Hi.
1: There's Pat Godwin.
4: Hey, Chick.
1: Still on the mend with that shoulder. There's Ace Cosby.
5: Howdy.
1: There's Josh Arnold.
5: Hi there.
1: I'm Ace Cosby. Aren't you?
3: That's interesting.
1: There's Tom Griswold.
4: Looking good, Ace.
1: Hello, Tom.
2: Now you got me thinking. I'm trying to remember the song Good Thing.
5: Not the Fine Young Cannibals.
2: No, not that one.
1: Good Thing, Where Have You Gone? Or is that
5: that's Cannibals? Fine Young, yeah. Oh,
2: okay. Good. I can't. It's too early.
3: Where have you gone? Uh-oh.
4: There's the voice.
1: Yeah, that guy's kind of weird, right?
4: Mm-hmm. Yeah.
1: He's got a kind of a... But no tooth in his mouth goes the same way.
5: Right.
1: Yeah.
3: Is he English?
5: I think so.
1: Might be.
2: I was walking the dogs yesterday and
1: middle of the night or during a normal time?
2: During the day.
3: Okay. For a long walk.
2: And when you have earbuds in, mm-hmm. and a hat on, and people don't know you have earbuds.
1: They have a new AirPod that, and I'm not, this isn't a commercial, but it's noise canceling. And it means business. Let me tell you what, you can't hear nothing.
2: My issue is, and you need to be able to hear cars coming and stuff, obviously. But
1: well, not with these.
2: people don't know that you have earbuds in.
1: Mm. Uh-huh. Sure.
2: So there should be some kind of a thing you could put on your hat that would alert them.
3: Oh, Jesus.
5: Oh, like press?
1: You know what?
5: It would say, earbuds?
2: I can't hear you. If you start talking to me, I need to turn this off.
1: Everybody, follow my lead. Yes, Tom, that's a great idea. I'm thinking of a flexible rod with a pennant on the top.
3: Right.
1: Says,
3: oh, yeah.
1: Earbuds.
2: So they know.
3: Yeah.
1: So they know. Yes, that's a great idea. I say you start doing that immediately.
2: Because I'll be walking the dogs, and one of my neighbors will pull up, put their window down, and they look at me and start talking. And I'm trying to figure out how to turn off my radio so I can hear them.
1: Why?
2: No,
1: the life you lead.
2: You know what else has this problem?
1: No.
2: Well, that's one of our listeners.
3: Do I say this and get in trouble? But don't your earbuds, don't they play music and become a hearing aid like my brother-in-law's? Like he just clicks a button and
2: Maybe I got to turn something off. No, I can't hear because I'm listening to something else.
3: I know, but you just click a button and it goes to the...
2: Well, let someone have to show me where the button is. I have no idea.
5: Well, the earbuds I have, you remove one and the music stops.
1: It's done.
4: Yeah, exactly.
3: Yeah.
1: But, that's what most people
3: that's
1: do.
3: How yeah, that's how it works.
5: And then if you just put it back in and it starts
1: that's
5: again.
1: That's not what Tom's going to do. Tom's going to get the flexible rod pennant on the top of his hat.
3: And he hooks it to the back of his belt.
2: So people know when they walk up, I'm...
1: Airbud engaged.
2: I'm not available for chit-chat.
1: That's a great idea.
4: They see the earbuds in.
5: I like a sign that just says not available for chit-chat.
4: I need that at the gym.
1: How long you live there? It's been a couple of years yet? Do you think they're used to you over there yet?
2: I think so.
1: Okay.
2: For some of the kids, I'm the crazy guy. I was always walking two white dogs.
5: Were you listening to music?
2: No. Let's see. What was I listening to? No, no. I was listening to a podcast.
1: It was amazing. Frank Zappa. just an amazing retrospective of his life. It was hosted by Moon.
4: Never touched a drug, you know?
1: Never touched a drug.
4: Any liquor?
2: Okay. I'm distracted because I'm trying to think of the song.
1: Dear Bob and Tom Show.
5: So, Tom, yours goes...
4: Good, good, good, good. Then good you kind of just good. Fall apart at the end.
2: Thing. What is that song?
4: It's a big hit. Sounds like a church hymn.
1: You know, God knows what it is. That's our problem.
5: I'm just going to go ahead and Google good, good, good, good, good thing.
3: I'm looking up good thing, and I just keep getting Fine Young Cannibals.
1: Yeah,
5: so I'm gonna do it.
3: Here we go.
2: This predates
3: good
2: the fun.
3: Good Things by Dan and Shay.
2: No.
1: Oh, that's a good song. Dan and Shay.
3: Aloe Black.
2: No.
3: Forrest Frank.
4: I don't think so.
3: Happy by Pharrell Williams.
2: No.
3: Happy.
2: Sorry. We'll move on. I'll just find out what it was. Do you have any ideas, Ace?
5: Is it new? Old?
2: No, it's old. It's old. It's
5: old,
2: like
5: old. New.
1: Well, yeah, new.
2: Please.
1: New for Tom would be early 1971, I think would be.
2: No, I listen to a lot of new stuff.
1: I don't believe you.
5: Yeah, he's got the kids.
3: The Descendants?
2: Lizzie McAlpine.
5: Descendants
2: great
5: are,
2: stuff.
5: Are I don't like that current.
3: Oh.
2: I'll dig it up.
3: Paul Revere and the Raiders have a good thing.
2: That's it.
4: Oh.
5: Huh?
4: Yeah. That makes sense.
2: Underrated band.
1: Good thing, Paul Revere and the Raiders. Let's listen and see if it goes. Good.
5: And he said big hit.
1: Thing.
2: Good thing good, I believe, is the one of the lyrics.
3: Didn't he play like the front of a car or something?
2: Yeah, it was the Paul Revere's organ was the front of an Edsel.
3: That's
4: all about the music, right?
1: All about the music.
2: In fact, all about the music. Now, when we had...
3: Mark Lindsay?
2: No, we had... Who was his name? We had Dick Clark in here.
3: Yeah.
2: And he was good friends with Paul Revere. And Paul Revere was a very...
4: The original Paul Revere or the...
2: Yeah.
1: He was very old.
2: Well,
5: what did they call him? Like America's young man or something? Because he was never
1: oldest
5: aged.
1: Oldest teenager.
5: Oh, thank you. Yeah.
2: But yeah, Paul Revere was, according to, what's his face?
4: Dick Clark.
2: Dick Clark was a great businessman. And Dick Clark was obviously a pretty good businessman, too. But
3: awesome. Mark Lindsay was hot.
2: Yeah, but it was Mark Lindsay, Paul
1: yeah,
2: Revere.
1: Yeah, but that's not Paul Revere.
2: Did we find good thing good so I can at least be... justified in my bringing it up.
4: They're looking for it in the back.
1: Okay. Paul Revere was a little chubby guy in the band, right?
2: No.
3: Blonde. He was right out front.
2: Had a cool ponytail. They all dressed like...
4: I thought Mark Lindsay had the ponytail.
3: No, Lindsay had a ponytail.
2: They dressed like Revolutionary
1: That's
2: War
1: Mark
2: guys.
1: Lindsay.
2: Paul Revere was in the organ. Mark Lindsay was the front guy.
3: Did he have a ponytail?
1: It couldn't
3: Paul
1: have
3: Revere?
1: Been his real name. Paul Revere couldn't... That was not the guy's real name.
5: I'd be shocked.
1: I'd be real surprised.
2: Well,
5: haven't even met a Revere.
1: No.
4: Never.
1: Yeah.
5: What happened to the Reveres?
1: What happened to that? And yet we continue
4: Whole
1: to
4: family
1: make,
4: lost.
1: Make silver. And we're, you know...
2: Well, Revere wears...
3: Oh, my God.
2: Famous.
3: Paul Revere's real name, according to AI, Paul Revere Dick. Revere was his middle name.
1: Paul Dick.
2: Well, hey, Paul Dick and the Raiders. I don't think that wouldn't really...
1: His middle name was Revere.
3: That's what it says.
2: Although Revere Dick would be a good gay porno guy.
3: Unless
5: Revere
3: AI
5: Dick?
3: Found
5: I
3: it
5: sure
3: somewhere
5: do.
3: Else.
2: More than Revere, I swallow it.
1: He told me he was tired. He said he was tired. This is what you get on a tired
2: Have you
1: morning.
2: Found the song yet, for God's sake?
4: Please,
3: God.
1: I don't have it over
5: here. Oh, look, that couldn't have been a quick find.
3: Yeah, no joke.
2: It was a huge hit.
5: You had to open up some old boxes.
3: That's his real name.
2: Here we go.
3: Seems his

0: Yeah. Admittedly, it's possibly the worst vocal. No. Gail.
1: Somebody listened to Mick Jagger and went, I'm going to do that.
2: That's exactly what I can do.
0: You nailed it. But here comes the good thing here, right?

0: stop it.
1: I did not hear good.
2: No, that's coming up. That's the hook.
1: That was the hook.
2: No,
1: you just played the hook. Ding dong.
2: Did you give me the right part, Jason?
3: Did you give me the
2: this
3: right
2: better part? Have good thing good, or you might be looking for a gig. here we go.
4: He's doing that. And
1: life's getting you upset. Here we go again.
5: You can't change that wrong to right.
2: Oh, okay. This is the... I'd forgotten what a terrible vocal this is. God. Is it coming up here?
1: Let it go.
2: Oh, it's
1: nine
2: right
1: more minutes.
2: It comes in right there with a good thing good.
1: No, it doesn't.
3: No, it does not. You play
6: not
3: it
6: like
3: and it
6: you
3: won't.
6: Came out. You're
4: idiots. You think we are.
3: You cannot. Tom.
6: Good Tom. Thing came out in 1966.
1: There's no part in that song that goes good thing.
2: He says good
1: just
2: thing.
1: Just admit
2: good.
1: It.
2: No, Jason gave me the wrong part.
1: Let me ask you a question. Do you think this is still working on us? Is that what you think? You're
3: this
1: telling
3: is another
1: us
3: Louie
1: stuff
3: Louie
1: we're
3: going to
1: go, oh, yes, that's exactly
2: the
1: what
2: Louie
1: happened.
2: Louie was not a debacle. On the live album, he says, plays a lot of bass. I proved it. I had
3: in six months, you proved it.
2: Yeah, Eddie had, I had to purchase the vinyl.
1: You proved it, and it cost $9 million, but you proved it.
2: I had to go buy an antique vinyl record because it wasn't even streaming. When we come back, it'll be good thing good.
1: And World Cup soccer action just for you, Tom.
2: Oh, boy.
1: And we need to figure out which one we're going to
2: use.
1: They
2: play like 10 games and nobody scored?
1: This is going to be a long siege, so we need to figure out what World Cup theme we're going to play.
5: Don't give me no hand-me-down
2: words. Pretty good.
1: Cup.
2: Okay, I got good thing good right here, I think. Hang on.
3: They did it
2: over there. Here we go.

0: good.
1: Oh, thank God you owe me $100.
2: No, that went good. Good. The melody went up. You went all the way down on it.
3: I was quoting the lyrics.
1: You know what?
4: I am going to give that to Tom, but
1: I completely apologize. Yeah.
3: But I'd forgotten how crappy that song was.
4: It was a surprise for a huge hit.
5: I thought the hook was okay.
4: It's okay.
1: But him doing the Mick Jagger.
3: Yeah, you nailed it.
4: That's unfortunate.
1: Is that Mark Lindsay or is it?
5: No, that I think I don't
4: Paul
5: know.
4: Revere. Was that Paul Dick?
3: No, Paul Revere did not. He did not.
5: That was Mark Lindsay.
4: There's Mark Lindsay.
3: That was one of those bands that was Paul Revere and the Raiders. Then it was Paul Revere and the Raiders featuring Mark Lindsay.
5: Yeah.
3: Then Mark Lindsay did that Indian song. And
1: the Indian Reservation.
3: Yeah.
5: I like that song. I know.
1: Silver Bird.
3: Didn't you have a sexual congress with Mark Lindsay?
5: No. But I saw him in concert.
1: What I
5: at
1: heard.
5: One of those Happy Together tours. Or
1: everybody thinks that. Everybody thinks you banged Mark Lindsay.
5: I didn't bang Mark Lindsay.
2: Did you meet him?
1: As a matter of fact.
3: Sexual congress is... much more elegant.
5: I've never met Mark
3: Lindsay. Since the Congress usually is screwing us, but seriously, we're coming right back.
1: Mark Russell, greatest hit.
3: To the O'Reilly Auto Parts Studios. 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

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I worked with Janis Joplin, but that didn't last too long. I thought I gave her aspirins, but it seems that I was wrong. The Doors sent me to Paris to keep an eye on Jim. I fixed his drink, I drew his bath, and that's the last I saw of him. Things was getting desperate. I was scrounging every meal. I couldn't even get a gig with bloody Captain and Tennille. I'd finally hit rock bottom. I'd take anything. I got a gig with Karen Carpenter to do a catering.

0: a Beach Boy, and Mia Farrow. What a bunch of wankers!
1: And now, from the Bob and Tom Archives, we dust off another classic. classic. A moment of frivolity.
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3: Hey, man, it's Donnie Baker, man.
4: Hey, Donnie. How you doing, brother?
3: This cop's crazy, man. I remember you. I'm wiping tears out of my eyes laughing at you, man. The first time I ever wiped tears out of my eyes listening to a cop, man.
2: Really?
3: Normally it's pepper spray, man.
4: I got him out of trouble.
3: You remember me, Armstrong?
4: Yeah, because they arrested you for felonious assault, and you said you didn't know any felonious.
3: Well, what about the time you locked me up at Crystal Lake Apartments? Remember that, man?
4: Oh, yeah, I returned the stuff to the owners, too.
3: Yeah, what'd you do with that other stuff you I swear to God we weren't going to smoke it. Me and Scotty were going to put it in the lake and feed it to the fish, man.
2: Really?
3: We figured if the fish got high, they'd just float to the top, man. I swear to God we tried it, man. Uh-huh. Hey, did you ever catch that guy who held up Discount Karate?
2: Discount Karate?
3: I swear to God, he's lucky I wasn't getting my lessons that day. I drove roundhouse to his face. I got a brown belt 2 weeks ago, man.
5: You did. You're registered downtown, right?
3: You know it's true, man. Look it up, man.
5: Okay. All right.
3: I changed a sleep pattern to permanent, man. Picking up teeth like spare change. The only reason why Tony didn't knock the gun out of his hand was because he didn't have insurance on the place yet. Tony's still got two trained ninjas looking for him, man. That guy ought to pray the cops get to him first before them ninjas do. I swear to God that's true, man.
2: I'll bet.
3: Mm-hmm. Hey, Mike, you ever watch Cops?
4: Yeah, I love that show.
3: Man, you remember that one where the guy took off his shirt and hopped over four fences, man, and hid in a kiddie pool?
4: Yeah, as a matter of fact, that
3: that guy's crazy, man. Look at that on tape, man.
5: Oh, he turned the kiddie pool upside down and hid underneath.
3: Yeah, man, remember? And yeah. Man, them lights can't shine through a kiddie pool. That guy's a genius, man.
5: Says he's a damn genius.
3: Man, is Armstrong really your name?
4: Yeah.
3: I didn't know if cops were like porn stars, like they gave you a new one.
4: They used to call me the chaser.
3: The chaser, man. That's crazy, man.
6: Are you on the phone with Bob and Tom again?
3: No, I swear to God, I'm on the phone with my mom. It's a personal call, man.
6: I don't believe a word of that.
3: You don't know me, Randy.
6: You do, Donnie.
3: You don't see nothing I do. What are you, private dick? Get out of my face anyway. I'm gonna go.
2: All right.
7: All Bob and Tom 24/7. This is Bob and Tom Radio.
8: Well, good morning. That's the voice of comedian Mike Armstrong.
9: Hey, Mike.
5: Anyway, Mike talks about his wife, you know, and he's been married so long.
8: That's actually one of my favorite jokes of all time, and I don't want to. Yeah. I don't know how to get to that.
5: But she's
4: not to say it. She knows it.
5: She's beautiful.
9: Your wife
4: she is
9: beautiful.
4: She works out all the time.
2: Yeah. She like. Seven when you married her? She's really attractive.
4: Yeah, daycare. I picked her up at a daycare.
2: Hey.
8: Now, we should explain that you've been married for quite some time.
4: Yeah, long I don't even look both ways when I cross the street.
2: Oh, man.
4: I've been married all day long is usually what I say.
5: All damn day.
4: She wouldn't super glue me.
2: No.
4: My wife gives me hints whenever she's mad at me. She gave me a headstone one time with both dates on it.
2: Yeah, that's a good hint. Yeah.
8: By the way,
5: that's the only kind of attitude that can exist in a house full of love. Yeah.
4: She always threatens me with a frying pan. That's why I hit you right upside the head with a frying pan. I really think she means it sometimes.
2: Yeah.
8: It scares me though when you see I was at a cemetery not too long ago and there's the one gravestone with the guy in there, and then there's the one next to it that has her name and then the start date.
5: Birth start date.
2: Her born on date.
5: Born on date. Freshness date.
8: And then the dash.
2: Then the dash, and there's no date. Yeah, right. I've seen those.
9: Well,
2: also.
9: There's a lot going on there, first of all.
2: Well, they're
9: going
2: to be buried together, yes.
8: Yeah. Yeah. Not, well,
9: what if she meets someone different else?
8: What if she meets a different guy and decides she likes him?
9: Yeah, but she
4: still should be buried next to him.
2: You mean maybe she likes him better than the other guy?
9: Yeah.
4: I always say my wife's going to be buried next to me, and she's going to put a little door on the side of my coffin. That way she can reach in after I'm dead. It's dusty in there. Fix your tie.
10: You never clean your casket.
4: It's
10: filthy.
2: It is a little creepy.
8: All you do is lie there.
2: What happens when you go to visit?
5: You're the laziest dead person I know.
8: Yeah, that's just.
2: When you go to visit your late husband or late wife,
8: just creepy.
2: And you see that your headstone is there next to it.
4: Yeah, I don't, waiting. Like, I don't
2: like
4: that.
2: Isn't that weird?
8: Yes, I think that's
5: all right.
4: Yeah,
5: I think
4: it
5: it's,
4: is.
2: I think it's reminding you that, guess what? You're next.
4: You know,
5: I think it's time for this. My mother passed away this year.
2: Uh-huh.
5: And she was very much in love with her second husband.
2: Uh-huh.
5: And not my father.
2: Right.
5: And she is buried next to her second husband.
4: Well, that's fair.
2: Husband number two.
5: I guess.
2: All right.
5: Never cared for it.
8: Well, so much for the comment.
4: How did we get
5: you on today's show?
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5: Oh, you caught us. Welcome back to the Bob and Tom Show. We're in the O'Reilly Auto Parts Studios. 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
13: Hi.
5: There's Pat Godwin.
14: Hello.
5: There's Josh Arnold.
15: Yes.
5: There's Ace Cosby.
16: Hello.
5: I'm Chick McGee. I got it right that time. Hello, Tom.
8: Hello, Chick McGee.
13: What was Paul Revere and the Raiders hit? What was their big hit?
5: Kicks.
13: And, oh, that's, yeah, there was another one, right?
15: Those just keep getting harder to find.
13: Yeah, they do.
8: Yeah, they had a bunch of, and they were on those afternoon rock and roll shows, and they were obviously not plugged in. They'd show them the guitar player would be standing on a diving board.
15: Oh, sure, yeah.
8: By the swimming pool with, you know, women doing the whatever is it, the boogaloo or something. It was, but they were great.
5: Kicks, Just Like Me, Let Me, Him or Me, Good Thing.
8: Oh, see, Good Thing's on there?
5: Yeah, that's on the hit
13: Kicks
5: list.
13: Yeah.
8: Huge hit. Here it is.
5: We don't have to hear it again. Okay.
8: Good, Beach Boys thing.
15: Very Beach Boys.
5: So they just sat around and listened to everybody else and
15: they
5: tried
15: were derivative,
5: to
15: derivative, yeah.
8: Yeah. Yeah, that was absolutely a little Brian Wilson Beach Boys thing.
13: But. Yeah.
8: Now, anyway, yeah, but you're right, though, Christy. Paul Revere had his organ looked like the front of an Edsel.
13: Mm. I remember him on American Bandstand. That's what I remember.
5: Okay, now I'm, Hungry. Hungry for a
13: Girl. That was a good song.
5: But it's that Paul Revere and the Raiders' biggest commercial hit, says here, was Indian Reservation.
13: Ah.
5: Credited simply to the Raiders.
15: Is that?
5: Released in 71, number one on Billboard.
13: I loved that song.
5: 6 million copies.
8: Really?
13: Yeah, so I know.
15: Is that Cherokee people? Yeah, that's a good song. Yeah.
13: Cherokee tribe.
8: We have an important birthday in the world of the native peoples of North America coming up today.
13: Oh, we do?
15: Oh, all right.
8: Yes.
15: Oh.
5: Really?
8: Would you like a little taste of today in history?
15: We could Why do
8: a
15: not?
8: Special edition.
5: I'd like to see somebody try and stop you.
8: Yeah, this is... kind of interesting. On this date, in 1829, the great Apache leader Geronimo was born.
13: Ah.
8: We honor him today by doing a cannonball in the hotel pool.
13: Or jumping out of airplanes.
8: Yeah.
5: He jumped out of stuff a lot, right?
8: Yeah. What was the movie where... Geronimo jumps out of a plane and Yek goes, me.
5: I think it's a top
15: Hot Shots. Part two, I believe.
8: It's important day. Geronimo, great great leader.
13: Mm-hmm.
8: I believe he's buried in like Beef Creek Cemetery or something. I'll have to double
13: Beef
8: check.
13: Beef Creek
8: something
13: Cemetery?
8: Something like that. Yeah, I don't
5: okay, Beef Creek Cemetery done. Sounds like a great stew maker.
13: Yeah.
15: Have you tried Beef Creek's stew?
8: It does sound good. Yeah, I'll have to double check on that. Beef. That's I need to do a little more.
13: You ever make a steak in your house and your whole house smells like steak
8: all the
13: for
8: time.
13: The whole day?
8: Sure.
13: I did that last night. My air purifier went from 1 to 999. It was so bad.
15: Whoa.
8: Yes, it is. Yeah. I was right. It is the most famous burial of Geronimo. Is it Beef Creek Cemetery?
13: Where is Beef Creek Cemetery?
8: In Lawton, Oklahoma.
13: Okay.
5: Are you saying beef like cattle or are you saying beet?
8: Beef. What? Beef with like cattle. Like,
5: gotcha.
8: Like roast beef, yeah.
5: Hmm. Okay.
8: The great Geronimo. Happy birthday.
15: This is flowing au jus.
5: Yes.
8: I don't think he was of the Jewish faith, but we'll
5: I've never done forward. That.
15: Not what I
5: I've ordered au jus, but I've never done
15: it's good.
13: You've never French dip?
15: A little French dip in
5: and
15: there?
5: I don't know why.
13: I put French fries in
5: it. I'll have a French fry.
8: I just find it awkward. People may think
13: it's...
5: A Jewish person might be having lunch with you when you order au jus.
8: Yeah, I think they might think.
13: Oh, Tom.
5: Once again, he's
14: I'll have a Reuben.
5: A little tired today. Yeah, a little tired is what he is.
13: Can't understand that.
5: A little tired.
16: His friend Scott will text him. Yeah,
5: It's okay. You know Scott.
8: Yeah. Happy birthday, Phil Mickelson. Lefty. Uh-oh.
5: He just got banned somewhere.
13: Yeah, San Diego. Yeah, his golf club.
8: Didn't they?
5: Something about a lady.
13: Yeah. Inappropriate.
8: Didn't Live Golf just get dead?
5: I think if it hasn't, it will be getting dead soon. But he evidently inappropriate advances. Yeah,
13: contact with a female employee at the golf the club.
5: He was asked not to return. He was kicked out of his home club.
13: Yeah.
16: Come on, Phil.
5: Lefty. Come on.
8: Yeah. There's 18 holes out there. Leave that one alone.
5: Once again, he's very tough.
8: Happy birthday, Tupac Shakur.
14: Ah.
8: Doesn't Tupac sound like a some kind of a lobbying group?
16: Taxpayers United for Public Arts and Culture.
5: You mean like
16: Tupac Association.
5: The super PACs and all that stuff?
8: Yeah. While I'm at it, the first roller coaster in America opened on this date in what year do you think the first roller coaster, Coney Island, was the place?
5: 1903.
16: Yeah, I was going to say that. Huh. First decade of 1900.
8: Yep. 1884.
13: Oh.
5: Yeah, we were way off.
8: I'll bet that was scarier than hell.
16: Man.
8: So, you know, people were, they would obviously do a lot of train travel, but to see a train.
5: I wonder how many people.
14: What's the oldest working roller coaster
5: Wait a minute,
14: now?
5: Hold it. What's he trying to say?
8: I'm saying it'd be terrifying.
5: Just let him talk.
16: Well, that train's got hills.
8: Yeah.
13: There's no roof.
8: I assume the technology was based on mining.
16: I would think so.
5: What do you think they did to test the roller coaster in 1894?
16: Lost lives.
8: Yeah.
5: Yeah.
14: We lost one.
5: Put a couple pumpkins in the seat and strap them in.
8: There were homeless dudes hanging out near Coney Island.
16: There were Irish around.
14: So true.
5: No.
8: I was trying to think of the source minority. You were the nice job.
5: Josh.
8: Way to soften that.
5: Tom said there were homeless dudes around.
8: Sure. He'll try anything. Give him a couple of drinks and...
5: remember when they got the homeless dude to pull the rickshaw on Seinfeld? Yeah, shows you really want this job.
8: Oh, here we go. Should we finish history later? It looks like we're running out of time.
13: Yeah.
8: There's a couple good ones. In fact, there's one that you'll love, Josh, involving the cinema. We'll get to that later as we continue. What else is happening in sports? You want to give me a little preview again?
5: As one of our listeners has written in an email, it says, Dear Bob and Tom Show, good morning, Tom.
8: Yes.
5: 4 soccer games, the World Cup. 4 ties. .. Thoughts?
8: Again.
5: That's for you. There is an interesting story. I haven't gotten to it yet, but Dear Bob and Tom Show, don't sleep on the Netherlands. Do a search on the Netherlands. Thousands of fans followed the team to Dallas, and they even shipped over a double-decker bus painted in Netherlands colors, orange.
16: That's fun.
5: And they filled the streets getting to the game all dressed in orange. And this is from Rico van der Heijden.
8: That's cool.
5: He's got to be Netherlandish.
8: I appreciate that others enjoy it. I just don't.
5: No, you don't.
8: No, I know.
5: You've said people are acting like they're enjoying it. You're the brave one to step up and say, I hate it.
8: Those are real fans. I think there are a lot of folks in America that are bandwagon jumpers thinking this is really exciting. And if they've sat through the 4 games yesterday and watched no scoring, maybe they'll join me in my disdain.
5: And I believe
8: disdain.
5: We've settled on this until I hear different.
13: Okay.
8: That's a great song.
13: Yeah. I love that song.
5: That's a great song. Yeah.
13: You don't like Tears for Fears?
5: What the hell is wrong with
16: that? I love Tears for Fears. I don't like that they
14: the cup there.
16: Used it for his little soccer report.
5: Well, let me tell you something, mister. This is as delicate as gossamer over here.
14: We are the world.
8: If you keep this up, we're going to tell people that your real name is Josh Arnold Dick.
16: No!
8: Just like Paul Revere Dick.
5: Paul Revere Dick.
13: Yeah,
5: what a name,
13: that's his name.
8: Tim Allen.
5: Wow.
8: Dick.
13: That's was Tim Allen.
8: Tim Allen's his birth name. Tim Dick. Absolutely.
5: You think Dick is Paul Revere Dick's son?
13: Is his middle name Allen, like Paul Revere's middle
8: name? I believe so.
13: Okay.
8: I'll have to double check that. No, and Tim is a good friend of the show, and Tim is, of course,
13: About to make a lot of money.
4: voicing Buzz Lightyear again. And
13: coming out this weekend.
4: Getting great reviews already.
17: Toy Story 19. This time, unbelievable. You know, Toy Story gets lost in the street.
4: Toy Story brings joy to a lot of people, much like your death will.
13: Oh, man.
16: Well, that seems a little really harsh.
13: It was very harsh.
18: He goes from 0 to 90, doesn't he?
5: He sure does.
16: You make fun of one song.
5: He mashed it down, didn't he?
4: I'm not pussyfooting around. You go,
5: plus it's kind of
4: you go bad mouth in Toy Story. You're on my list, Mister.
16: Wow.
4: Okay.
5: I don't know if I can stand up to that.
4: Yeah. You know, we had some really good shows a couple weeks ago.
5: Yeah.
4: Maybe we just replay
5: them. They should. Yeah.
4: I've got to get home. I taped those 4 soccer games to watch no one score for 6 hours. That'll be good.
18: But they scored. They just didn't win.
5: Yeah.
4: But you said they were all tied at 0-0?
5: Four
13: ties. 2-2.
5: They're 1-0-0. They're 1-1-2-2.
4: Okay. Once again, I can put in soccer terms my interest in soccer in this tournament.
5: Wait a minute. What am I doing? I'm not sure I'm talking to you. Go ahead.
4: The answer is nil. Okay. Sorry. Now, if your answer is nil when it comes to what the hell am I going to do about my economic situation, here's something that might help you. 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
1: I dug that, babe. And then... Well, I surprised her with a then I brought home a dog. Did I tell you about that? Yeah. I brought home a puppy on Christmas Eve. Just a couple years ago.
2: Really?
1: Yeah, it was a pit bull. And
2: It didn't harm her, did it?
1: I'd come home sometimes and she'd be crying. The pit bull had eaten the couch. And, yeah.
2: What upset her.
1: Yeah. But the most important thing is that I really miss that babe.
2: Mm-hmm. What happened to her?
1: She was... Actually, she got a little too close to the trash compactor in the kitchen, Tom. And
2: really?
1: Yeah, I thought it would have a full auto switch. But the most important thing is, Tom, is that the disposal of the body was pretty tidy, which I enjoy.
3: Here we go.
2: Able to bury her in one of those tall kitchen bags.
1: I was actually able to bury her in a...
4: Shoebox.
1: It was really? It was good, yeah.
2: Oh, that's convenient.
1: You know, but
2: like a little gerbil.
1: There's more to the story, Tom.
4: Oh, is there?
1: Sometimes I just kind of just kid around with her, but she'd see right through me, Tom. I
2: really?
1: Don't know what it was. One time I came home and she was crying,
2: And this was the couch and the pit bull thing?
1: She was upset, yeah. Needless to say, the dog had eaten a couch and a couple of small children next door, which, of course, put us at a tremendous... We were actually asked to move by the federal authorities.
2: I see.
1: And I miss that, babe. Let's face it.
4: I miss that, babe.
1: I'm trying to be good, but let's face it. The moment you were gone, hey, I had a big party. And I'd love to be with you, but hey, I'd have to be dead to do that. So, hey, what do I look like? Some kind of chump? Hey, I'm not going to sit out in the garage and listen to the tape and let the car run. I'm going to stick around. I got a big life ahead of me, honey. Sure, this makes for a good song, but let's face it. I got a big life to lead. And, hey, so you're with the Angels. Big deal. You don't have to pay taxes. That is happening. And, honey, I miss you.
2: I'm trying
1: to be good, but geez, there are just so many temptations here. I've been spending your insurance money, honey. And
2: do any of these words rhyme?
1: No. Oh.
2: There hasn't been a single rhyme in this stupid song, not one.
1: Every once in a while, honey loved that flower bed, but now it's just choked full of weeds. And look how big the tree is now, and oops, it just fell down and went through the neighbor's roof. So I guess now I got a lawsuit on my hands on top of everything else. Thanks a lot, honey. Jeez. I guess I told you not to plant that tree there, and you cried. And it was just a little tiny twig when she
2: was in contact.
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6: Welcome back to the Bob and Tom Show in the O'Reilly Auto Parts Studios at the news desk. Christy Lee.
3: Yep, right here.
6: There's Pat Godwin.
7: Hello, Chick.
6: Hello, Pat. There's Josh Arnold.
7: Are you guys enjoying the year of the semi-quincentennial?
3: Oh, is that what it is?
7: Is that it? Yeah, that's it. What do you mean?
6: Semi-quincentennial. It's not quim centennial?
7: No, but
8: we're due.
7: It could be.
9: Got Hef's house.
6: There's Ace Cosby.
3: Hello. Not anymore.
6: Hef. How long is Hef?
3: He's Christy been gone a while.
7: And the semi-quim is a Jimmy Lee Curtis.
6: When did he die? Oh, a semi-quim. I'm Chick. Hello, Tom. And it might be time for...
3: 2017.
7: It's a wild cup.
9: Why? No, that doesn't make sense.
7: What if...
9: It's not
7: cup. You're right. It is the World
9: Cup. It's really stupid.
6: No, here's the one.
7: I really effed up.
6: Here's the one that really doesn't make this one doesn't make sense to me. And I don't know why we have it here.
7: World Cup turning.
6: Yeah. That was really. Oh, here you go.
7: Cup.
10: That works.
9: That is a great song.
10: Well,
7: I agree.
9: Problematic. 10 years after. Oh. Yeah, admittedly.

0: There are some lyrical issues, but
1: we go. Remember how big that song was?
2: The number one song of that year, remember?
1: My God, it was everywhere.
2: I remember that countdown like it was yesterday.
0: Yeah, I remember climbing down the ladder to turn it off.
3: We actually sang that in Sunday school.
1: And Chuck Negron?
2: Yeah.
1: Hiring a kite, singing that.
2: May he rest in peace.
1: He liked the Dragon Tom.
0: Is that the heroin?
1: The H. Oh, yeah.
0: The H?
1: Oh,
0: okay,
1: yeah.
0: Very nice.
1: You know, British say H. H. H instead of H.
0: Fascinating.
1: Okay.
0: Oh. Now, we have
4: as delicate as gossamer over here, Cup. People.
0: Okay, so are we going to have a World Cup update?
4: Yes, we are. The coach of Iran's World Cup team says it was ordered to leave the United States. Don't come back.
1: Okay, I added that last part. And to return to its training base in Mexico just a few hours after opening the game against New Zealand, where it ended in a 2-2 draw. They said the Iranians were ordered to leave earlier than planned. The team had expected to spend the night in California. A little dancing, a little nightlife.
2: Yeah.
1: The Iranians' World Cup cycle has been in upheaval, of course, since the U.S. and Israel began a war.
0: But didn't
1: February 28th. I thought we wrapped it up
0: this
1: yesterday.
0: This morning they're saying that they're going to have an agreement signed. Maybe that'll...
2: On Friday.
0: It seems like we're just bad hosts.
3: This could have also been done semi for their safety.
2: Safety is what I was thinking, too, because there were a lot of protesters.
1: Couldn't we prank them in the hotel, you know, like short sheet them and stuff?
3: I mean, I'm more for that.
1: Yeah.
3: 1,000 paper cuts, you know what I mean?
1: That's right. Turn the refrigerator off. Let the ice.
3: Who knows what, but until ink is on paper, I don't think anything knows what's going to happen.
1: Tiny Cape Verde that you were making fun of yesterday.
2: Mm-hmm.
1: Were you?
0: No.
1: I think you were.
0: I just asked,
2: where
0: it was. I never heard of it.
3: No, you said it was like an S-hole or something.
1: Yeah.
0: I didn't. I said, is it a restaurant? That's where I got this.
1: Verde is a fine restaurant. Yeah, here. Right. I don't know if it's nationwide.
3: Not at all. Very local.
0: Maybe they have one in Cape Cod.
1: They stunned the World Cup world in their debut. Heavily favored Spain, one of the two top favorites, Spain and Argentina. Scoreless, nothing draw yesterday.
0: That had to be exciting.
1: And their goaltender for Cape Verde, his name is Vozinha.
2: Oh, I like that.
0: Well, that sounds like a drug they'd be advertising in the evening.
1: Yes. He's 40 years old. He denied Spain a goal, and he has caught the internet by storm. That's Vozinha.
0: Vozinha.
1: What song is that? Oh, Venus. Oh, Venus.
0: Yeah.
1: Oh, Venus.
0: It's no good thing. For those of you that are just joining us, you want to hear a little bit of Paul Revere and the Raiders. Here it comes now.
3: Good thing.
2: So we had to hear that and not.
3: I know.
2: Fine Young Cannibals.
3: I don't want to live in a world where we choose to play that good thing over the Fine Young Cannibals.
2: Thank you.
5: Last night.
0: More Paul Revere and the Raiders, ladies and gentlemen.
5: Hey, you ready?
3: 1965. This is a good song.
1: What happens?
0: Yeah. I think Leon Russell wrote a couple of their hits.
1: No.
0: Yeah.
1: Really?
0: I think so. Still

0: and
1: gigs. And
2: all the beats. This was their big hit.
0: Yeah.
2: Wasn't he from is he from Idaho?
0: Mark Lindsay?
2: No. Paul Revere.
0: Paul Revere wasn't the main guy. Mark Lindsay was the lead singer.
2: Name of the band?
0: He was the...
1: Because his name's on it.
0: Yeah, but Paul Revere...
2: So it's like a Jay Giles band thing?
0: Exactly. Yes.
2: Where Jay Giles was the guitar guy.
0: And did nothing.
2: Not Peter Wolf. Right.
0: They could have replaced
3: him
0: with
3: this show. Your name's on it, but you're the least needed.
2: I think so.
0: Yeah.
2: That's correct.
0: Yeah,
2: you're back. We want to change it to the Josh Arnold Dick Show.
3: No, we don't.
4: Wait, just a minute. There are a couple people in line around here.
2: Well, wasn't it determined by Christy Lee that Paul Revere's actual name at birth was Paul Revere Dick,
1: born in Harvard, Nebraska.
0: Oh, well. You know, they call Harvard, Nebraska the Harvard of the Midwest.
1: He was known as being the idea man behind the band.
3: That's right.
1: Yes.
3: I'm the idea guy.
1: Yes.
2: And once again, when Dick Clark was in here, I don't know how he got talking about this, probably one of my dumb ideas, and he was telling me that Paul Revere was one of the great businessmen in the history of rock and roll.
1: Well, even though he was born in Nebraska, he was really raised on a farm outside of Boise, Idaho.
2: There we go.
1: That's where the band came together.
2: Okay.
5: Now it's Sammy Hagar, right? The best businessman? Who's the best businessman?
1: He's a good one.
5: Right? He's got to be up there.
1: Yeah.
5: He used to be Jimmy Buffett.
3: Ian Anderson is.
5: Oh, with the salmon. Yeah.
3: And,
2: but no, that's
3: Alice Cooper is as well.
5: Oh, really?
3: Yeah, they're very
2: savvy.
3: Yeah,
2: the salmon thing that Ian Anderson did from Jethro Tull, that's been over for a long time.
5: Oh, I didn't know that.
2: That didn't work.
0: Once again, the goalkeeper for Cape Verde, Vozina.
3: Yeah.
2: So is that our World Cup hunk? Is that it?
0: Yes. Ivory Coast beat Ecuador 1-0.
1: Oh, I saw that one.
0: Sweden over Tunisia. We named the dog Indiana.
3: Tunisia. The World Cup should just be countries who have an army of at least more than 40 dudes.
0: Ivory Coast.
5: I had money on the Ivory Coast.
0: Sweden, 5-1 over Tunisia. Spain and, well, as we said, Verde, 0-0. Belgium and Egypt, 1-1.
3: Look at Tom.
0: Saudi and Uruguay.
5: Who's in the will to live?
0: Or as Homer Simpson would say, Saudi and you are gay. 1 goal apiece. And Iran and New Zealand, 2 games. 2 goals apiece.
2: They are predicting a baby boom. Remember that story we had about a baby boom with all the World Cup viewing? And like I said many times, at least somebody's scoring. Wow, these games got to be boring.
3: Now, if you like soccer, they're not.
2: I don't understand. Why is the clock going backwards? I don't get that.
3: Well, but you don't need to get it. You don't like it.
2: That's true.
1: And they add minutes, too. Did you know
0: that? Yeah, there's extra time.
1: Yeah, they always
0: add. Nobody knows how much extra time, just the rest.
3: Until the end,
1: yeah. Until the end.
0: It's a secret.
1: Yep.
3: But you don't care about it, so just shut up about it.
2: No, I've stated I don't care about it, and you guys keep talking about it.
3: When you keep stating you don't care about something.
2: I enjoy hating things, Josh. Why do you think I hired Chick?
0: Boy, ain't that the truth.
1: Whoa.
2: People don't appreciate how important it is to dislike things in this world.
1: Oh, my God.
6: Come on, now, let me hear you. We are the world.
0: Come.
3: That's funny.
2: Okay, now that's funny. That's the first time that song's been any good.
3: Oh, am I the only one that actually enjoys We Are the World?
1: I love the documentary. Yeah. Did you watch the documentary?
5: I like the documentary, but the song's dreadful.
1: Oh, no.
3: Okay. Maybe
5: you like it, though?
3: I think maybe because I was seven.
1: Positive.
3: Or, you know, when we'd love to sing it.
5: Yeah. Sounds like a jingle to me.
2: Now that we've sacrificed 20 minutes of our time, we're going to go back to living in Beverly Hills, banging hookers and doing coke.
3: Yeah, thank you. Good luck with that food thing.
2: Yeah, yeah. Sorry those folks are starving. We really don't give a crap. I hate that song. I can't.
0: Is that Pat Boone? I think that
2: Who
0: might be
2: cares?
0: Pat Boone.
2: It's an awful song.
3: Well,
0: this story is.
2: Oh, sure, the sentiments.
5: It's no Teach the World to Sing.
0: this especially for Josh Arnold.
3: Yes,
0: PCA of the Cubs. That's Pete Crow Armstrong. You're right, Tom. Went into the Chicago Cubs record book next to Hall of Fame slugger.
2: the Hall of Flame.
1: That's a different.
3: Yeah, well, Richard Simmons is inducted this year.
0: That's right.
5: Oh, we lost poor Richard.
0: He hit for the cycle, got a single, went to first base.
2: Did he get a Harley or a Bryce
0: Took a lead off, and he got picked off first base. After he made
1: Oh.
0: Just for you, Josh.
2: No one heard it. Okay.
0: Transfer quarterback Brendan Sorsby will not play for Texas Tech this fall. He's instead planning to enter the NFL supplemental draft on June 22nd. It ends an unprecedented legal fight over the college eligibility of a player who had acknowledged betting on college and pro sports. Mm. This guy, when he was Indiana quarterback, at least 40 bets on the Hoosier football team.
7: Well, if you're betting on your own team, you know.
1: Well, when you're the quarterback and have control.
0: And then.
7: No, but you got to win. You got to get those points on.
1: Maybe he voted. Maybe he bet that they'd lose.
0: No. According to reports, those wagers were among 2,900 bets he made, totaling roughly $90,000 over a four-year span.
7: At least he doesn't have a problem.
1: Yeah.
7: He's got a lot of free time.
0: But I was waiting for you. If he goes to the NFL, what team does he automatically go to?
7: Raiders?
0: That's exactly right.
7: Okay.
0: That's exactly right. Wow, that was silence.
1: Sorry,
0: was deafening. Women's WNBA.
7: Winner of the Arch Leister Award.
0: Dallas, Minnesota, and Golden State won last night. And a beloved duck named Marlin.
8: Hey.
0: Marlin.
8: Did you happen to see the most beautiful duck?
0: Oh, it's Merlin. Is it Merlin?
7: Cup.
0: A beloved duck named Merlin has become the unofficial World Cup mascot in Mexico. Images of Merlin.
7: Do we have a picture of Merlin?
0: The duck parading through Mexico City wearing a Mexican national team jersey and socks quickly went viral on social media following.
7: Is this an actual duck?
1: Yeah.
7: Oh, my God, it is a duck.
0: It's a real duck.
7: Oh, he's so cute. He's got a little suit on. How do you put little shoes on a duck?
0: It's very careful.
7: Oh, that's great.
0: You know, my boy Bobcat owns a duck.
1: Yeah, he does. I've seen a couple ducks.
0: Yeah. He loves ducks. The two-year-old duck is a familiar sight at events in the historic city center where he accompanies he's with his owner, Carla Gomez, as she sells water and soft drinks. Merlin's newfound international fame.
7: Why Merlin?
1: Water.
9: Why not?
0: He's a magic duck, I guess.
9: Water.
7: Why is it like should be like El Quaco or something?
9: I like El Quaco.
7: Well, I mean, if it's a Mexican duck, come on. Merlin. I mean, it's nice that Merlin is a magician finally, but I mean,
9: El Quaco.
7: I'd go to see El Quaco.
3: I would do. Unless he was a doctor.
7: Dr. Yeah. Quacko?
3: Dr. El Quaco.
7: Oh, that's even funnier. Here we go. When you go to the proctologist, can you imagine if he had a little mascot? Oh, hey, doctor, who's that? Why you had that duck over there in the corner? Oh, that's El Quaco.
9: Yeah, I love it.
7: I'm about to enter your El Quaco with
10: my
7: index finger.
10: Please don't clench.
0: He's doing something wrong.
1: I know.
0: That's wrong.
7: I'm sorry. So what's El Quaco doing?
0: He's just getting picture taken. He's becoming a viral sensation.
3: That's it.
0: It's a real
1: It
0: duck.
1: Was all over the news. You did the right thing.
7: The thing about Merlin, I mean, that name is so associated with wizardry. Right?
3: Yeah, of course.
7: Yeah. I mean, it would
0: the great world of industry of wizardry.
7: No, but I'm saying, if your name is Jeeves, for example, you're kind of typecast.
3: Right.
7: Yep. Yeah, there's a... Mm-hmm. thing, but Merlin's the same thing. Although I do have an acquaintance named Merlin who is incredibly gifted and brilliant,
1: very smart.
7: So
3: his first name is Merlin.
7: Yeah, and
3: he's
7: real bright,
1: very rich.
3: Does he wear a tall pointy hat?
1: No, he's an attractive young man. Just had a baby not too long ago.
3: Does the baby wear a tall pointy hat?
7: Yes, absolutely.
9: yes.
5: What circles do you two run in?
7: It's a long story.
1: Later. It's a long story.
7: Wait a minute. We're gonna have to put off that world record.
0: Well, okay.
7: Is there a geographical location for that world record?
0: You said Boise, Idaho, I guess. Is that right?
7: Boise. That must mean my buddy David Rush.
0: Yeah.
7: Must be. And it's a good one.
0: No, it's not.
7: And the next time he does this record, we got to get him some... We could have given him Bob and Tom accoutrement.
3: He didn't even thank us for the balloons we gave
7: him. Yes, he did.
3: He did?
7: Yes, he did.
3: I don't think he did.
7: This record may or may not involve balloons.
0: It does.
7: Also coming up... Will taking laxatives help your memory?
0: Huh. What if you forget to take them?
5: With your crap, your brains up.
7: Then you'll forget where the toilet is. That'd be bad.
3: Hey, where's my underwear full of?
0: Vozina.
7: Nice cap on it. Right. We're coming back to the O'Reilly Auto Parts Studios. 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
12: 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Ladies and gentlemen, Bob and Tom.
3: Why are you telling us this?
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3: Off the air. And now you've poisoned the airway.
0: Pozina. <Yeah.
3: laughs> Kelly knows the difference between what should be discussed off the air and what should be on the air.
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0: Hey, welcome back to the Bob and Tom Show with the O'Reilly Auto Parts Studios. Christy Lee at the news desk.
1: Hi.
0: There's Pat Godwin.
3: Hey, Chick.
0: Hey, man. There's Josh Arnold.
3: What's up, sluts?
0: All right. There's Ace Cosby.
3: The common greeting.
1: Speak for yourself.
0: I'm Chick McGee.
1: The days are over.
3: It's a compliment.
7: Wait, so you're acknowledging it?
3: No.
7: Are you?
1: For Tom's sake, never. Yes. Of course. He wants to believe that, let him.
0: Hi, Tom. Guess what time it is?
16: Stupid world record.
1: History.
7: Slut time.
17: David Rush.
7: This is a great one.
3: Oh, it's not history. It's world records.
0: Yeah. Has broken the Guinness World Record for the longest time. To keep five balloons aloft in the air,
7: and this is
1: oh boy!
7: This is the thing.
1: This is so incredible.
7: This is where you guys you think, okay, this has to be really easy. I could do this. Mr. Rush has a lengthy essay explaining how difficult this is.
0: What I'm thinking is the instrument has not been invented to measure my indifference. World record,
1: especially something like this.
0: 17 official attempts, Rush claimed the title by keeping the balloons aloft. Five of them. 1 minute and 14.89 seconds.
1: That's okay. It?
0: Christy says that's it.
7: See,
1: 1 minute?
7: Because they're balloons, and as Mr. Rush explains, they can drift, they collide, they
0: move
7: unpredictably.
0: Let him speak with his words.
7: Do you have him on the phone?
0: No. Rush says keeping the balloons in the air turned out to be far harder than juggling because balloons drift, collide, move unpredictably.
7: I said that.
0: Making them surprisingly difficult to
1: track. Well, that's because you read along with them. We know how this works.
7: Not everyone knows. You're giving away my secrets.
0: Yeah, you're fooling all of us. His first official attempt, just 58 seconds. Just short of the 1 minute minimum required for a record.
7: Then he got the helium idea.
3: Made it
1: so
3: much easier.
1: This record had not been set before.
7: Yeah, it had to be a minimum of 1 minute.
3: I see.
1: Do we have video? Here we go.
7: Do we have any video? Oh, there we go. Poor bastard. By the way, how would you feel if you were the guy who's trying to play a game of squash or handball and he's in there dicking around with balloons?
3: Look at him.
7: He's running around. He's kicking. It's amazing. He's getting all hot and sweaty.
1: Oh, Jesus.
0: He got salt in his eye.
7: And it took him several months of practicing to learn to do this. It looks easy, but it's very difficult.
3: Okay.
7: But now, see, if he'd had Bob and Tom balloons, then we'd be getting a little publicity out of this.
1: Yeah.
3: But what makes you think he wants anything to do with us anymore?
7: That's because you guys are constantly belittling his amazing accomplishments.
0: He's working with five balloons. What are we supposed to do?
3: I think it'll look kind of fun.
7: It does look fun.
3: Yeah. Would you try it?
7: This would be great at a kid's party.
0: Josh is trying his hardest I lost to be the will positive. To live. Really looks kind of fun. You want to try it?
1: We love your enthusiasm.
7: No, but wouldn't it be cool at a kid's party?
3: It's exhausting.
7: You get an extra piece of cake if you keep the balloons up for more than a minute and get a world record? Come on.
0: You know what your enthusiasm gets
3: An extra
0: you?
3: Piece of cake.
0: You know what your enthusiasm
7: What would you give
0: him? crying, driving home?
1: Yeah.
0: That's what I get you.
7: What would you give him? You give him your OnlyFans password.
3: Again.
18: Again, he hasn't seen that in years.
7: Well, let's, is that sports?
0: If you, yeah.
2: No more duck news.
0: No more Merlin the duck news. Merlin the Mexican duck.
2: Or as I like to call him, El Quacko. That was very exciting.
3: I love El Quacko.
2: I thought we would give Patty G a chance to sing here. Pat Yay. Godwin's got a dry bar special, they call it.
0: Felix has got to sing now.
2: It's on YouTube, and you can watch a preview of it, a 9-minute preview. 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How does that work, Pat?
18: All caps, just like I said, Pat Godwin. That's the promo code. 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
3: So at the website or app.
18: Yep.
2: So just go to the Dry Bar app and check
3: or website.
2: In.
1: Or website, yeah.
18: Website, app.
2: Okay,
18: website.
2: Oh, that's nice to know.
18: App.
2: I thought since Pat, you can't play the guitar, we should explain.
18: No.
2: You've had...
18: So I got Larry Crane to play it.
1: Nice.
0: And, he's good.
18: Johnny G. Troy Kinnett on the organ.
1: They're all good.
18: Dane Clark on drums.
1: All of them.
3: Johnny Galecki?
18: John E.G.
3: Oh, John E.G.? Not yes. Johnny G.
2: Johnny.
3: Okay.
18: G. John Mellencamp's bass player.
3: Should have gotten Johnny Galecki.
18: That's pretty good. Yeah.
3: I don't know if he plays.
18: He doesn't play.
1: Johnny G. is
3: But well. I like him.
2: In any event, you've had surgery. You can't play, so you've got some instrumentation here. Mm-hmm. Are you ready?
18: Ready.
2: Okay, here they come. This is a very fine band. This is going to be tough to keep up with, but we'll see how you do. Here it is.
19: Tried to make her laugh, tried to make her smile. I only have another 500 miles. We're driving to her parents. She knows I hate to go. She's all ticked off and the traffic is slow. We had a little spat, had another fight. She's still

Her face is all red. She's got a pissed off list, her own top 10. Never forget she's not all over again. She's a ripping me a new one. Talk

0: Man, that band's good.
1: They are good.
0: Wow.
2: We've all been there.
0: No, we haven't.
2: That long.
3: Oh, really?
0: No.
2: You've never gotten in a car with one of your lovers who's not happy about something?
0: Why do you keep going there?
2: You're the one.
4: Yeah, what about one of your lovers?
0: Yeah.
2: Well, I mean, over the course
0: I am not a fighter. You know that.
2: No, but I mean, is that you never gave anybody the silent treatment?
0: Oh, well, there's that. That you're talking about fighting. I'm not. I just shut up.
2: So you give them the silent treatment.
0: Mm-hmm. Don't you love that?
5: You give them the nothing. What's wrong? Nothing.
0: I'm fine.
4: Yeah. Yeah, punish me. Be quiet. Yeah. Oh, boy.
1: This hurts.
4: This sure is terrible.
2: It's a shame.
4: Don't throw me in the briar.
2: It's a shame. It's a shame I charged these earbuds and have this great book to read. Have read to me.
4: Yeah, right. Well, let's see what James
0: When you're
4: Patterson
0: on a long drive, who gets to listen? Do you get to listen to the car radio? Do you listen to books on tape? Does she pick or do you pick?
2: Sometimes we'll do a book, audio book together.
0: Uh-huh.
2: That kind of thing.
0: Mm-hmm. Yeah.
1: Who picks the book?
0: She does.
1: Oh.
2: No.
0: Really?
2: No.
4: Uh-huh. Why wouldn't you let her pick the book?
3: Because she's already picked one.
4: Boy, that's an interesting
2: answer. That's the only see what I did there.
4: I don't need to let her pick the book.
2: I somehow came out on top of my own terrible argument. Okay, but it's a trick I have.
5: I feel like we're at the end of something. I'm not sure what it is.
2: This segment. Coming up,
3: we have
2: probably the dumbest story about cheese we've ever had. We have something that I'm already angry about just by seeing the name of it. It pisses me off.
0: Uh-huh.
2: It's goblintimacy.
4: Goblintimacy?
2: Yep. Goblintimacy.
4: Is this like sex among goblins?
2: No, would be funnier.
0: That would be funnier.
2: It's a dating trend.
4: Yeah. Oh, I love these dating
2: trends. It has singles revealing their imperfections to weed out
0: incomplete. Don't
1: say it like that.
0: Yeah.
2: Oh, sorry.
4: Please.
0: It's a tease. Oh,
2: yes, I'm sorry.
4: Show goblintimacy the proper respect.
2: Yes.
0: Plus, we have influencers.
2: Yes, I'm sure at major college campuses, they're reviewing this right now.
4: And we'll be joined by Kelly Collette, right?
2: All right. Oh, that'll be good. It is the end of something. Thank you. Hang out with us, please. This is the, first of all, we're in the O'Reilly Auto Parts Studios, and this is the Bob and Tom Show.
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0: Mm-hmm.
5: You give them the nothing. What's wrong? Nothing.
0: I'm fine.
4: 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Be quiet. Yeah. Oh, boy.
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4: This sure is terrible.
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4: Don't throw me in the briar.
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3: Thanks, Jennifer. No, you know something? We had a guy that used to work for us that had this. Remember that?
5: What?
3: Yeah. One of the guys used to work here. There was a comedian that always brought in those dummies, and every time he'd come, the guy would leave the building. Remember that?
4: Oh, yeah.
12: That's right.
4: I wanted to beat up that ventriloquist dummy one morning. You remember that?
3: Yeah.
4: He kept squirting water on me.
3: Chuck Wood was the dummy, but whenever he would come.
0: Who was this?
3: Haji.
12: Remember? Oh, yeah.
3: He would leave.
12: Creeped out.
3: Because he got so creeped out by
12: dummies.
3: By dummies.
12: Clowns, I think, were his.
3: Listen to this one. Dear Bob and Tom, I used to have a terrible fear of closing my eyes in the shower. I always had the sensation there would be a horrible demonic figure standing in the shower with me if I opened my eyes.
5: Oh, well, thanks for reading that. Good job.
12: Okay.
5: Yeah. Mm-hmm.
3: It was very difficult to wash and rinse my hair. Thank you. That's a fascinating.
12: Yes,
5: well,
12: indeed.
5: Well, well.
3: Fascinating. From Vinny. So.
0: Vinny.
7: Well, I couldn't take a shower.
12: When I opened it up and saw the monster, I cut his legs off.
5: That's right. I stuffed him in the trunk.
3: Fascinating, really. One of the most common letters we're getting goes like this. Dear Bob and Tom, I'm terrified of cotton balls.
12: No.
3: I cannot touch them with my fingertips. They make a ripping noise that makes me shudder.
0: Oh, my. A noise?
3: Thank you. That's from Sarah Beth.
0: Cotton makes a noise?
3: I don't
12: know. It does, actually.
4: That's some good hearing.
0: Yeah.
12: No, it does.
0: Really?
12: Yeah.
4: I recognize that sound. Talking about. Sure. Yeah.
12: What's your biggest fear, Tom, aside from the creature from the Black Lagoon?
3: Rational. I don't think
0: germs?
3: I have any phobias per se.
12: The germs.
0: That's a phobia.
3: Yeah, but I mean, here's one. I have a dear Bob and Tom. I have a phobia of wood. I cannot eat a popsicle or use a toothpick or use a wooden spoon. Excuse me.
0: Well, I don't have that phobia.
3: In high school. Listen to this.
12: You like wood.
4: You
12: don't
4: crave
12: you?
4: Wood, don't you? We gotta have it, man. I need some wood.
3: Mm-hmm. In high school, my mother would not allow me to stop playing the saxophone.
4: Oh, the reed.
0: Oh, and the reed?
12: Ooh.
0: Oh, is that
3: the
0: what?
3: Feel of wood makes me cringe, and wood in the mouth makes me gag.
12: Ooh. Lousy sax player, I'm guessing.
4: That wood in the mouth is. It makes a lot of people gag.
3: There you go. By the way, he writes, I'm sure there's a whole lot of jokes you can make here.
12: Really?
3: Yeah, he knows. That's interesting. That's very interesting. I wonder if he has a wooden bed or if he has to have a metal bed. Or
12: I think it's just a matter.
3: Just if it's something.
12: Probably just the smaller.
0: I don't think he's licking his bed.
3: Then he's doing it wrong.
12: Really?
4: Every tick I've got, I have to lick all four bedposts before I go to sleep.
12: Get into bed, yeah. Mm-hmm.
4: I mean, some call that odd. Not me. Yeah.
10: And now, from the Bob and Tom Archives, we dust off another classic. classic. A moment of frivolity.
13: Hey, man, it's Donnie Baker, man. You know, the other day I was cleaning out my room and stuff, moving some posters, and I stumbled upon my old high school yearbook, man. At first, I was like, man, I kind of miss high school. Then it dawned on me. I mean, after the first few days, the school year can really be a drag, remember? I mean, after you first meet the teachers and then make fun of the exchange students, there just ain't a whole lot left to do, man. Man, this one time that me and Scotty Winkler told this one exchange student from India it was state law and school policy to buy lunch for seniors. Man, we ate free for the first 2 months of school before we moved back home. I swear to God we did, man. Plus, he used to bring us free 2 liters of Mountain Dew from his part-time job. That kid was crazy. Anyway, school systems should break up the monotony. I mean, education don't need a stupid routine. I learned more in defensive driving school than 4 years of high school, and that class was only once a week anyways. So kids, here are some much-needed tips from Donnie Baker so you can take a much-needed day off when you're just too tired to pick up a book or not in the mood for a stupid pop quiz. Number one, man, the easiest thing to do is put some white rice into a pencil sharpener. Make sure you grind it up good. Once it looks like sawdust, work it into your hair a little bit, man. Then the night before a big test or something, tell your mom to check your head for ticks. She won't find any dare ticks, but she'll find enough head lice in your scalp to keep you out of class for a week. She'll probably make you change the pillow covers, but it's worth it. Number two, man, make sure your VCR is working. Then be sure to tape the weather. Eventually, you'll trap a blizzard or a good ice storm in the forecast. Then if you need a day off, man, be sure to pop that tape in a replay. Play it before your mom comes in the living room to watch Murphy Brown, or she's like my mom, who TiVo's Maury Povich. She'll see the forecast and figure you're getting out of school anyways. Man, this one time Joe Emmerich had a good one. He was double jointed and had a high tolerance to pain. He used to pull his knuckles out of joint and stuff and tell his mom he got him caught in a timing belt while working on his Camaro. Man, I swear to God, his hands were so mangled he could make his fingers look like curly fries. He'd do it at least twice a month, man, and his mom didn't care. She said it'd keep him from flipping off another cop, which got him locked up in juvie for 3 months. You know what I hated about about high school, man, is how easy girls had it. Yeah, you, Christy. I mean, it was always a lot tougher for guys. I mean, girls could fake cramps on command, or slutty girls could just tell their parents it was morning sickness. Man, one of my stepsisters started this years ago. I remember this one chick told Mr. Phillips the reason why she couldn't swim was because it was that time of the month. Liar. Then how's come you told me and Scotty the same thing the week before, Connie? When we went out and bought all the Boone's Farm and you promised to go all the way. I ain't stupid, Connie. I know how fallopian tubes work. I looked it up. And the fact that you got your lifeguard license before me is a joke. I should have taken that all the way to Supreme Court. Anyways, man, there's no need to go all out like Ferris Bueller, because I did all that stuff way before the movie came out. You can keep it simple, man. Just get a red magic marker and a box of Kleenex. Make the room look like a crime scene. I mean, more than a nosebleed, but not as much as an aneurysm. I mean, you don't want your mom wasting good copay on a CAT scan or x-rays. And if you need a really good one-timer, do the Donnie Baker 2-for-1. Tell your mom when you got on the bus you smell liquor on a driver's breath. Trust me, it only works one time because you'll have to testify. But hey, that's another day you'll get out of school. And finally, man, the granddaddy of them all, and it never fails. Wake up about 3 a.m., go to the fridge and get some chunky salsa. Mild works best because the fumes ain't as strong. Oh. Then dump the whole jar in the toilet and leave it for your mom to find. Man, when she sees that mess, I swear to God, she won't even ask you questions. I mean, that could be anything in there. Oh. She won't even check on you because she'll be afraid to catch what you got cooking. Just make sure you remember to hide the jar. Man, I gotta go.
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3: Christy Lee is the one with a surprised look on her face.
0: Hi. Hi.
4: She kind of looks like a blow-up doll when she has that
12: Who
4: look
12: does?
4: On her face. Christy.
3: Do that again.
0: What look?
12: You mean that old surprise look?
3: Wait
12: wow.
3: A second. Wait a second. Wait a second.
0: What?
3: Next year's back, the back of the album, or the inside of the album next year, let's get a blow-up doll. And would you mind doing this, or would it be too sexist?
0: Do what?
3: We'll get a blow-up doll.
12: Why not?
3: And
12: then
3: have you? Then have you? We'll get a makeup artist to make you look like the blow-up doll, and have you next to the blow-up doll on the inside of the album credits.
12: Tom, why don't we make a Christy Lee blow-up doll
14: and sell it for money?
3: Well, Bob, let me think. First, that would be sexual harassment. Can you imagine?
12: Not if we have her consent and she gets a percentage.
3: Can you imagine walking into the courtroom
12: with the doll?
3: Bob and I are wearing suits and carrying Bibles.
12: Right. Guilty. That's charged.
3: And Christy walks in with her lawyer, a blow-up doll. We would be found guilty so fast.
4: The Lord knows I'm innocent.
0: Uh-huh. Oh, my kids God. Really need to go to college. That's a great idea, Bob.
12: Thank you very much, Christy Lee.
3: You want to do the Christy Lee blow-up
0: doll? No, I'm kidding.
3: Little glasses.
12: No. Little glasses, surprise
3: little
12: look.
3: Little blonde.
4: That would be great.
12: Wig. A little voice chip in there.
0: No voice.
12: And now the news.
3: But Christy, this idea of you as a blow-up doll. So your game, can I get you on record as saying you'll go for
0: no,
3: it?
0: I cannot be a blow-up doll.
3: Oh, so you're no, not no, going to no. go for it. No, I no, mean, but would you dress up, if we got a makeup artist to make you look just like one, would that be okay?
0: I don't even know what they look like.
12: Well, I did. Want to know?
3: That's irrelevant.
12: Come here, I'll show you.
4: Stick your arms out. Come put here. Your arms out.
0: Yeah.
4: Put your arms like you're going to hug out. Somebody.
0: Like okay. This?
12: And then make a big O with your mouth.
3: Make a big O with your mouth.
12: O with your
3: like
12: mouth.
3: Like really surprised.
0: And your eyes have to be really...
3: No,
0: like,
3: forget. We don't care about your eyes. You can shoot
4: yeah,
3: your
4: mouth. We're worried about the orifices.
12: Yeah, okay. Yeah. O with your mouth and then just kind of look like a deer yes, in the headlights.
3: Oh, that's
12: yeah.
3: huge. Uh-huh.
4: I'll be
3: oh,
4: using that later.
3: Oh,
4: all right.
3: Boy. Yeah. Reference. Reference one.
4: Go to fantasy.
3: Go to fantasy.
4: Go to fantasy. I'm almost there. Oh, yeah.
0: Oh, boy.
12: I'll get that. Morning, Bob and Tom show.
15: Hey, Bob and Tom, it's Jumbo the Elephant.
12: Oh, hi, Jumbo.
3: Jumbo,
15: oh, listen, I heard you guys talking about the Christy Lee blow-up doll.
12: Yeah?
15: Listen, if you guys need one, I got one. You can borrow.
12: You have a Christy Lee blow-up doll?
15: Oh, I've had one for years.
12: Really?
15: I had to custom make my own.
4: I don't think a regular would accommodate you.
12: Yeah, you'd pop that thing in a heartbeat, wouldn't you?
15: Well, you know, I had to make mine kind of special out of a kid's blow-up pool.
12: Wow.
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5: Hey, welcome back to the Bob and Tom Show. We are in the O'Reilly Auto Parts Studios. Christy Lee at the news desk.
0: Hi.
5: What are you doing? What'd you just put again?
0: It
5: looked like you put a gun away.
0: Maybe.
5: What the hell? There's Pat Godwin.
18: Hey, Chick.
5: I know. I didn't expect that. There's Josh Arnold.
19: Hi.
5: There's Ace Cosby.
20: Hello.
5: I'm Chick McGee and Tom. We have a special guest.
2: She is Ms. Kelly Collette, comedian.
21: I
18: Hi, guys.
2: Hey, Kelly, how are you?
18: I'm Casey. Doing great. Hi. Good to be here.
2: Is that your nickname, Casey?
18: I've been called that before. I think it's very cute.
4: Casey,
18: I like
4: Masterpiece.
18: Yeah.
4: That's your full nickname.
0: Oh, is that's a barbecue sauce.
18: I was going to say, is that a chicken brand? I like it.
2: did you have a nickname as a kid?
18: Corky.
4: Corky?
18: Yeah.
2: Oh, that's cool.
18: There were too many girls on my soccer team named Kelly, and they were like, you get to pick your own nickname. And I was like, Corky.
4: All right.
18: Oh. Yeah, and then I went to high school, and I went with a bunch of girls from the soccer team. And then when they first raised my name for I raised my hand for attendance, they said Kelly. And I said, here. And they go, that's your name. I go, you guys thought my name was Corky for like 8 years? You didn't know my real name? So.
5: I thought you were cheating in baseball. Juiced your bat up. Yeah, that's what I thought.
2: So you're a soccer player. So are you a fan of the World Cup?
18: I am. I'm really? Loving it. I love it.
5: Yeah. There you go.
2: You and I are out.
18: You guys don't like it?
4: No, I do. Yeah.
0: We do.
4: Yeah.
0: We do. Okay. He doesn't.
5: I find a way to enjoy it every 4 years. Tom he has a code. You hate the World Cup.
2: Yeah, it's boring.
5: Not only that, but you might have an issue with Kelly because she's acting like she's enjoying it.
2: And you're saying people are faking it.
18: I like women's soccer way better because the men's team, they just dive and fall down and grab their knee and start crying.
4: There need to be penalties like in hockey for that.
18: Yeah, they'll just like lay down for 30 minutes and realize they're not getting a call.
4: Can't stand it.
18: They'll start dancing.
4: Yeah.
18: It's like, all right.
2: Yeah, it's like those folks you go to Disney World and someone hops out of a wheelchair and prances into wait a minute.
18: This person isn't really hurt.
4: Not all ailments are seen.
5: That can't be happening as often as you say.
2: I think there's a place outside Disney World they sell fake canes and bandages to put on. Anything to avoid the lines. Sorry.
5: Don't you have one of those doohickeys, the fast pass when you go do that, don't you?
2: Oh, yeah, absolutely.
5: Well, of course.
2: I'd be an idiot. I'm just saying.
5: Sorry, I don't want to be an idiot. I know you wish me dead.
2: Kelly, we were
4: lost chick.
2: Kelly, we were.
5: Maybe when he hope he died.
0: Yeah, that was
5: probably it. I think it might have been it.
4: You think that was it?
5: That was it, probably.
2: I think.
5: Hey, Tom.
2: Out of context.
5: Bozina. Okay, go ahead.
2: Now, Bozina is one of the players. Is that correct?
5: He's a goalkeeper, 40-year-old goalie from Cape Verde.
2: Cape Verde.
5: Held Spain to 0-0 game.
2: That's amazing. Spain,
5: your thoughts on a 0-0 game in the World Cup?
2: I know Spain is the first seed.
5: Yeah. 0-0.
2: And I see, I have learned a little bit about soccer.
18: Yeah.
2: I know the terminology. For example, my interest in the World Cup is nil. So you see, I've incorporated.
4: If only that were true, because you clearly are interested.
2: No, I'm not.
5: I love the British announcers when the game gets tied up. There's the equalizer!
4: Yes.
5: I love that.
4: Someone who's not interested doesn't bring it up every 10 seconds.
2: You don't understand. I'm embracing my hatred of it.
4: Well, we would like you to be quiet.
2: Okay.
18: It sounds like you hate watch it. Like, I hate watch TV shows that I'm not into. But you, like, got to finish the whole season.
2: No, I had it on in the background. My wife was watching it. And it was on. And I looked up and I said, wow, I thought this was supposed to be sold out. And there were 90% empty seats in the middle of
0: it. Oh, here we go again.
5: Yeah.
2: Did you see that on Friday night?
18: I didn't
2: night?
18: See that. No,
4: all the tickets were sold. They just weren't in their seats.
0: They weren't in their seats because they're rich people and they're hobnobbing.
18: Yeah, that's what it is.
2: Well, exactly. I mean, they were surprisingly empty.
4: Look at all these knobs.
18: Yeah.
5: Those empty seats at the World Cup.
2: Do we have a little photograph?
5: I think we might have.
4: Okay. I mean, it was astounding. There were a ton of empty
1: that was
4: seats.
1: A little shocking.
18: They probably just stuck in like LA traffic or something.
4: Yeah.
2: And that was the USA playing. I mean, if it was, Cape Nazareth and...
0: Cape Verde.
2: What the hell it was?
1: The White Coast.
5: You know, Jesus Christ is in the goal for Cape Nazareth. I didn't know if you know that.
18: I always learn a new country during the World Cup, too.
2: That's true.
18: Like, as an uneducated American who doesn't know geography, when they're like, the World Cup is in Qatar. I'm like, excuse me? Qatar? Didn't even know that was a place.
2: No, but that's one of the good things about it. You do learn about... lesser countries.
18: Yeah.
2: And
5: you forgot the word far away. Lesser, yes.
2: So we'll see what happens. It should be interesting.
5: Should be interesting.
2: Your name came up earlier.
18: Mine?
2: Yes.
18: Oh.
2: Because we have a dating story. And I was trying to remember. You're divorced, is that
18: yes,
2: correct?
18: Yes, I am. Mm-hmm.
2: And are we living in boyfriend land? Or do
18: We are. Okay. And I found now that I have a boyfriend and not a husband, I get a little bit more jealous now. Mm. Like recently we were having ice cream at a shop and I thought he checked a girl out in front of me. And I was going to get mad about it, but then I was like, I should be smart about this. So I just said, what are you looking at, huh? Yeah, were you looking Were you looking at her purse? Were you looking at her purse because you've been thinking about buying me a new purse? Is that what you were looking at? Were you looking at her handbag because you're going to get me that nice purse? Was that? And guess what I got?
0: A new handbag.
18: Blocked.
0: Oh.
18: Yeah.
0: Oh.
2: That is some great logic, though.
18: Yeah, yeah.
2: You've given every guy out there a thing.
18: A cheat code. I was just looking at her shoes because they would look so cute on you.
0: Oh.
18: It's good
2: to know.
18: Yeah, yeah.
2: Wow, I never thought of that.
18: It's a little trick.
0: You better know your purses.
18: Yeah, yeah.
0: You got to know which ones are good.
5: I was going to say, new purse makes up for a lot.
0: Yeah, mm-hmm. Depending on what it
2: is. I don't know anything about
1: it. What's
2: the
1: cool purse now? What's the good one?
0: Oh, boy.
1: Hmm? What are you lust after?
0: Well, it depends on what level we're talking.
18: Yeah, it depends on what... sometimes I'll see something... Like, people will talk about these Hermes bags.
2: Oh,
18: yeah,
2: you mean
18: the Kelly
2: Hermes.
18: Bag. Yeah, Hermes bag.
2: The Hermes.
0: Kelly or the Birkin.
18: The Birkin.
0: Yeah.
18: They're like $40,000, $45,000. I'm like, that's a car.
0: Exactly.
18: And they're just walking around...
5: Better get busy, Tom.
18: ...with gum in it.
4: No, Pat, you're not allowed to look like that. You asked that question.
1: I know. I regret it.
2: Wow.
0: Would
18: you ever buy your ladies a $40,000 purse?
0: Take this one.
4: I would have to make a certain amount of money.
2: I wouldn't know what it looked like. Is it obvious that it's really nice?
0: You may have bought one.
18: Yeah, yeah. It kind of looks like a briefcase. That's probably why men buy it for their woman. They're like, here, you do your business stuff in here.
0: Jason, put up a picture of an Hermes Birkin bag.
5: And it's Hermes.
0: Uh-huh.
5: Hermes.
18: And it doesn't have a label on it or anything?
2: I mentioned the other day I was over at the mall and they had an armed guard in front of one of the...
0: Oh, Louis Vuitton, yeah.
2: Stores.
0: Mm-hmm.
4: Oh, the mall I go to... Many people are armed, but there's never a guard. It's not a guard situation.
5: There are plenty of pieces in the building.
0: There's a Birkin for you.
18: Yeah.
2: Okay,
18: I don't think they're that cute.
2: I wouldn't recognize that.
4: Okay. And it is. I mean, you look at it and you go, wow, how did they get that price point?
18: And those are used. Right?
0: Yeah.
18: Those are old.
0: Yeah, those are used.
2: Are you kidding?
0: No.
18: They're all washed up and used.
2: Does that say $42,000?
0: Oh, yeah.
18: Yeah.
0: Ugh. Yeah, and
5: there's one $999. That's $1 million. No, that's ridiculous. That must be a misprint.
0: There's also if you want to buy
5: $100 million. That's $1 billion.
18: Mm-hmm.
5: What is that?
2: No, that's
4: $100,000.
18: Oh, you have to get on the wait list.
0: Yeah, you have to get on the wait list to buy a new one.
2: What is the nationality of Mr. Hermes?
0: Hermes is a French designer.
2: Is it Hermes? Oh, okay, mm-hmm. I should have known.
0: Mm-hmm.
2: Now, as opposed to...
0: I have a couple scarves that I bought on them.
18: Oh, the scarves are fabulous.
0: They're beautiful.
2: As opposed to Hermie,
0: of course,
2: who wants to be a dentist.
4: Yeah. Sure, yeah.
18: But that's sorry, you caught me doing something I wasn't supposed to do gift, for sure.
2: Oh,
0: yeah.
18: Yeah, that's a...
4: Does
18: yeah.
4: it make up for it?
18: There's a girl...
0: I don't care for
18: Do you watch the TV show Traitors?
4: No.
18: Oh, well, there were two people at the very end this last season, spoiler alert, and he was lying the whole time, and she said, I'll forgive you on national TV if you buy me a Birkin bag, and he did.
4: Whoa.
18: So, yeah, you can, the ultimate betrayal.
0: What is this show?
18: Traitors.
0: What's this?
18: Traitors is the best show on TV.
2: This is not trading items.
18: No, it's not Pokemon cards or anything.
2: Oh, it's Traitor.
18: Traitor.
2: Oh, I see.
18: Yeah, it's like Big Brother mixed with Survivor mixed with that old school mafia card game where you would vote people out. I actually had a Traitors themed 40th birthday. That's how big of a dork I am.
0: Oh my gosh.
4: Nice.
0: I never even heard of it.
18: And they voted me out first. I was it was my birthday.
4: Your own
18: and
4: party.
18: They killed me off. Because none of them knew how to play the game and they thought they were doing something nice. Huh. They're like, now you can watch. And I was like, I wanted to play. But thanks, guys.
2: Now, a couple quick things here. We're going to have some interesting news in the world of dating from Christy Lee coming up. Oh, also, I wanted to plug Pat's Dry Bar comedy special one more time.
4: Thanks, Kelly.
2: And you can go to the Dry Bar website, and after a little bit of navigation, you can find yourself checking in with Patty G. It's got a couple hundred thousand views already. So check it out.
4: Kelly has one as well.
18: I do.
2: All right.
18: I'm going to be in Salt Lake City this weekend for shows after my Indianapolis show on Thursday. But that's Dry Bar Country out there.
2: All right. That's where they filmed it, right?
18: Yeah, that's where they film it.
2: You can see Patty G there. What else is coming up in the news, Christy Lee?
0: Also coming up, we have cities that spend the most time on OnlyFans.
18: Woo!
0: We have a mom who's named her kids after states. I don't know how you feel about that.
5: Alabama, get in here.
2: It's kind of interesting,
0: actually.
2: And there's a reason.
5: Rhode Island's just a tiny little thing.
2: No? Can I
5: never worked so hard in my life.
2: Can you think of once again, can you think of any famous people named after states?
5: Cal Ripken. I told
2: that
5: you.
2: That doesn't count.
18: Alabama Barker.
0: Yeah. Dakota Fanning.
18: Montgomery. No, that's a state.
5: Montgomery Ward.
18: Yeah, that's not a state.
5: Ask me this capital, Montgomery. Go ahead. I don't know.
2: What's the capital? Montgomery's.
5: I know. It's a city.
2: City.
5: Yeah, that's
2: city
5: what it is.
18: Just a kid named Florida. You got to assume he's not going to grow up.
4: What does Flo Rida count?
5: Flo Rida.
19: George Washington.
0: Georgia. There has to be.
4: Oh, yeah. Georgia.
18: Lots of Georgias.
0: Virginia.
18: Yeah.
2: And as you said earlier, a Tennessee Ernie Ford.
4: Right.
2: And is Tennessee Williams, was that his real name or was that also?
4: I'll have to look it up, but I think it was Thomas.
19: Mm-hmm. You got your Jersey Mike.
4: Sure. Yeah. Mm-hmm.
0: Makes a good sub.
4: Oh.
2: Okay, very
4: and
2: good.
4: And his son, New Jersey.
2: They're not speaking.
5: And the great song, what did Delaware boys?
2: Oh, that's
5: I don't know Alaska.
2: That's so awful.
5: Come on.
2: We'll have to get that for you. Coming up to you from the O'Reilly Auto Parts Studios, this is the Bob and Tom Show.
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25: Can't be in the arcade. You can't win stuff. How are you going to decorate your home? Hell, Mom Phyllis has got a whole hutch full of stuff she's won at the fair. And the main vanity mirror we got in my bathroom still says AC/DC on it. Think about it, Jake. The other part, taking your girlfriend, man, that kills any game you have a chance to score with. I got two words if you're looking to score. Carny chicks. I mean, I know it don't seem possible, but chicks who work at fairs and carnivals are starving for love. I swear to God they are. And best of all, Jake, they're easy. Take some chick who's been working a freak show all day, man. I mean, by the time I roll up in my El Camino using my hands to steer instead of flippers or a tail, I look like Brad freaking Pitt to them. No wonder why they fall so hard for me. I mean, sure, you have to make some trade-offs, because most carnies aren't good kissers, because they have thin lips and teeth that look like baked beans. I swear to God they do. But these are babes that spend their days inhaling corn dogs, so you can't fault their technique. Think about it, Jake. And you don't have to worry about them getting too clingy, because at the end of the week, man, they move on to the next town. It's a total win-win relationship. Man, talk to carny chicks the way you would talk to a town chick. Don't be intimidated. Blow so much smoke up their skirt, they think their panties are on fire. Just start whipping out the compliments, man. I mean, the classics. Tell her sweat smells sweeter than fried dough, or tell her you never been with a chick with two lazy eyes before. Tell her that her nicotine-stained fingers remind you of sunflowers, or tell her you like the way she scrapes dried puke off the tilt-a-whirl, and that going in the sack with you is a better ride than bumper cars without seatbelts. Or just tell her you're saving up a free sample of pork on a stick if she works late. Or tell her that whenever she's an airman, you could set up a ring toss game in your shorts. That gets them every time, man. I swear to God it does. Here's one thing you don't want to do, though, Jake. When she starts undressing, don't try and guess her weight, man.
2: Oh.
25: For some reason, they hate that. I gotta go.
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27: You ever talk in your sleep, though?
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12: Is that what it was?
27: I don't know.
12: 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Is that what you're trying to hint at?
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0: Bob's got a nice place.
27: Here's what happened the other night. I wake up in the middle of the night. My girlfriend is crying her eyes out, man.
12: Mm-hmm.
27: And I'm like, baby, what is wrong?
12: Baby.
27: She's like, you were talking in your sleep last night.
12: I'm like,
27: well, what did I say? She said, you said it's over, you big greasy freak. So I looked at her right in the eyes, you know, very lovingly. And I said, baby, no. I wasn't asleep. Get the hell out of here, you big greasy freak.
6: Let the door hit you in the behind. No.
7: My most recent marriage was a disaster. 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
12: Wow.
7: Sorry to hear that.
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7: 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It, the relationship taught me a lot. It taught me they won't sell you a handgun if you're crying.
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0: Hi.
5: Doing hand exercises, I guess?
0: Yeah. I don't want arthritis in my fingers.
5: No, nobody wants it. No. There's Pat Godwin.
8: Hello.
5: There's Josh Arnold.
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5: Ace Cosby.
10: Hello.
5: I'm Chick and Tom. We have a special guest.
2: Joining us in the studio, comedian Kelly Collette is here with us, and she also has one of those dry bar comedy specials. I bring it up because Pat Godwin's is the latest, just released, and you can find out more information on the website or download the app. There's even a 9-minute preview you can watch. It's great stuff, Pat. Congratulations. But right now, I thought we would let Kelly weigh in on the latest in the dating scene in the world of news.
0: A new dating trend called Goblin intimacy.
18: Oh, God.
5: Goblin intimacy?
0: Thank you. Has singles revealing their imperfections to weed out incompatible partners.
5: Oh, I like this.
0: This trend involves people deliberately, Josh, showing off their unpolished, fully authentic selves, like me with no makeup today, including flaws, quirks, and baggage on early dates.
2: So, Josh,
0: you know what you're getting.
2: Yeah. You pick up this gal, she gets in the car, you immediately release excessive flatulence.
5: That seems extreme.
2: And you turn the window thing off so she can't lower the window.
0: That's a little.
2: This is me.
0: The idea is that by exposing your inner goblin early on, you will discourage partners who would never be the right fit in the long run.
2: I like this because if someone would use the word goblin intimacy in front of me, I would immediately not want to ever speak to them.
0: Dating coach Damona Hoffman told USA Today that it's not surprising that radical honesty would become popular among some singles tired of artifice and fakery.
5: Sure.
0: An era of dating apps and artificial intelligence.
5: I insist on it, I use those words in every first date.
0: Do you?
5: I will not put up with any fakery or artemis.
2: By the way,
5: 6 months is the maximum. Most people can fake a different self.
0: I thought it was a year.
18: I thought it was 3 months.
5: Who does that?
0: 6 months. Oh,
2: yeah. I think six months is pretty long.
5: And you know, people will tell you who they are. You just have to listen. I can't be the exception there. You don't present yourselves as yourselves? Oh, God, no.

0: You got to pick it up with your hands, and instead of going to some fancy place where you've...
1: No, that's not my technique. I don't know who that is, but I'm not against that. Order what you want.
2: Yeah.
1: I mean, that's fine.
0: But
1: I mean,
0: if you're doing something that's a little bit... requires kind of a sense of humor to deal with.
1: Yeah,
3: chicken wings.
1: For me, maybe goblintimate thing would be... You know, I have a Chucky doll. I have a Chucky and Tiffany doll, actually. And then maybe that's like enough to where maybe some would be like, that's weird.
2: And others, don't go in the shed, whatever you do.
1: Yeah. Oh, yeah, I have a full-size Jason Voorhees in my shed.
3: Yeah, I would be out.
1: Well, yeah, see? But that would be good because I would want the person who likes horror films.
3: Yes, you know, so. Exactly.
4: Also, you're playing with that feather like a French tickler dominatrix, so you can just bring that feather.
1: It's been a hard habit for me to break ever since I stopped being a dominatrix.
4: Exactly. Yeah. You got to bring that on the...
0: Now, Pat, would you say something like, by the way, you may have noticed I have my own parking space marked at the pawn shop.
5: Pawn shop? They have to pick me up at the apartment, so I'm pretty sure they're aware of my situation.
1: What would one of Tom's goblintimate secrets be that you could discuss on a...
3: He has to have control over everything.
2: No, well, I think I would submit he's insane. How about that?
1: If he were to break out some Purell.
3: Oh, like, sanitizer. All the time.
1: Let's say he put ketchup on his plate and then immediately Purell'd his hands.
2: Right, yeah.
4: But that's like opposite of Goblin. Goblin's like bed rotting and sloppy and but that's like clean.
1: Right,
4: that's
1: but
4: a
1: it's
4: different.
0: I think it could be something that is a
1: potential flaw.
0: Or something peculiar to the other person.
4: And like expose your ick right away.
1: Yeah.
0: Or, they can, we had a news story.
3: About the ick?
0: Yeah, exactly. Mm-hmm. That was the term we used. Yeah. Sorry. Yeah, that's exactly what I was thinking. Is there something that I might do that some people would find okay, others would find incredibly off-putting?
3: Well, obviously, there's somebody for everyone.
2: Cutting the elastic off the top of your socks because you find them too confining?
6: You're paranoid.
3: You're paranoid of everything.
5: Your hem jeans.
1: You are paranoid.
2: You walk around in the middle of the night, 3, 4 a.m. in the morning with your dogs lit up like a Christmas tree.
0: There's a guy right now that wasn't paranoid lying on a slab in some morgue. Should have been paranoid there, pal.
2: I just wish I could have met your Aunt Flo because she's the one who did all this imprinting. Mm-hmm. And she needs smacked around a little bit. But thankfully, she's died.
0: Okay.
2: He wished me dead earlier.
1: He did.
2: Thank you.
3: There's a new kind of influencer out there.
1: Oh, yay!
3: It's a loneliness influencer who is chronicling the solitary lifestyle and brags about having no friends.
2: Well, here I am again.
3: They're part of a trend.
1: This used to be called incels.
4: Get ready with me to go nowhere.
3: They're part of a trend on social media where people who live alone share their routine to followers. One such creator, Pauline C-E-E, shares videos of herself getting ready for work, making food, tidying up, stroking her cat, with almost all including the text, POV, you live alone in New York City and have no friends. She also shares positive messages about being alone while users write in her comments about how they resonate with her perspective or how it helped them to come to terms with their own loneliness.
2: That's right. Even Superman had a fortress of solitude, okay?
1: Yeah, is this about being lonely or about being alone?
2: Alone.
1: There's a huge distinction.
3: There's a big difference. I don't know. That's just how it's written.
1: Mm.
0: So they come to terms with their loneliness by sharing.
2: By getting a friend. No, I don't.
3: Well, because then they get attention through social media.
4: I've been doing this for months.
3: Alone.
4: I don't know. I didn't know it was a thing that they branded. This is just my social
0: how
4: media.
0: Many, I think one of the ways you measure friendship, how many people would you take to the airport?
4: Oh.
0: You got a phone call. I need
2: that
0: to write
2: it.
0: That
2: is a short-ass list.
4: Or
2: I'll tell you that.
5: Help move. Help move, too, is a big one.
3: Not anymore. I wouldn't even help my kids move.
2: I don't think anybody in this room, I know that.
3: You wouldn't take any of us to the airport?
2: Hell no.
1: What if we were on the same flight?
2: Nope.
0: First of all.
2: You get the bus or Shoe Leather Express.
0: I think we've aged out of helping somebody move.
3: Yes.
0: But
5: we have.
0: The airport run.
2: Where were we? We were going to do that movie. I looked at Josh and said, you picking me up or am I picking you up? And go, I'm driving alone. Remember that? That's exactly what you said.
1: But I also knew how it worked.
2: Sure. It was fun. It was a fun thing. He didn't wish me dead.

0: What you're hating, but you got to keep on it. Okay?
1: Yeah, I think you're
0: you can't be flip flopping.
1: Mm-hmm. FIFA money if you
2: love
3: that. Ah, FIFA.
0: There you go.
3: Coming up, we have the dumbest story about cheese you'll ever hear.
4: Now, that's odd because we all tend to love cheese.
3: Yeah, but.
0: Cheese grommet. Cheese.
3: It's really, really dumb. And we have, will laxatives improve your memory? We're going to find out what scientists say.
5: Good night.
2: I remember
3: where the toilet is.
2: But, when I went all over.
3: We're in the O'Reilly Auto Parts studios. 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
0: This is Dustin from Quincy, Illinois. 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
0: Hey, welcome back to the Bob and Tom Show. At the news desk, it's Christy Lee.
1: Hello.
0: There's Pat Godwin.
4: Hey, Chick.
0: Hello, Josh Arnold.
4: Hey, Chickster.
0: There's Ace Cosby.
12: Howdy.
0: I'm Chick. Hello, Tom. We've got a guest today.
3: I look over there and I see the lovely Kelly Collette.
4: Hey. KC Masterpiece.
3: Among other things, Ms. Collette will be doing her stand-up comedy in Omaha, Nebraska, coming up on the 15th of July at the Funny Bone. Then Des Moines Funny Bone. Did I say Funny Bone?
1: Yep. You did.
3: Funny Bone.
1: Funny Bone. Funny Bone.
3: Pat Boone. Not recognized for his great stand-up. No, sorry. The Funny Bone in Des Moines, July 16th. And then Dr. Grins in Grand Rapids, July 30th and 31st. She has joined us here in the studio. And did you ever take any history in school?
2: I love history.
3: Do you know?
2: Yeah.
3: Oh, then you should be good at this next segment. Maybe you can help.
2: One of my favorites.
3: Now, do you know what you call the 250th birthday?
2: It's not the centennial.
0: Here's Josh to
3: tell us. 100. Bicentennial was 200.
2: Yeah.
4: This is the semi-quincentennial.
1: Oh, I don't like that.
3: Yeah.
0: So is that half of five?
2: Not in favor of that.
0: Half of 500, right?
4: Yeah.
0: Right. Quincentennial.
4: Right.
0: Yeah.
3: Yeah. It doesn't,
1: it's a mouthful.
3: Doesn't flow the way bicentennial did.
2: I took history, not Latin.
0: What are we going to do for the quincentennial, Tom?
3: Maybe get dug up.
4: You don't think your heads will be in jars in front of a microphone somewhere?
0: Oh, I certainly hope so.
3: We've already reviewed some birthdays on this date. For example, the birthday of the great Apache leader Geronimo, born in 1829, and we discovered buried in the famous Beef Creek Cemetery.
0: Oh, if it's famous, why have none of us ever heard of it?
4: We probably should have.
3: Yeah.
0: Is it our fault we haven't?
4: Might be.
3: Yeah. Born in 1890, Stan Laurel, the non-fat
0: genius,
3: one of Laurel and Hardy, and we already covered a lot of these, but let's get to the events in history. We mentioned this one briefly. In 1884, the first roller coaster in America at Coney Island.
2: That was on the New York Times crossword like 3 days ago.
3: Oh yeah,
2: that's nailed that one.
3: That had to be terrifying.
2: Oh, I'm sure.
4: I've never been to Coney Island. Have you guys?
0: No.
1: Nope.
3: It's like a regular park, but a lot dirtier.
0: But all the hot dogs have chili on them. Yeah. I don't care for it.
2: You probably get hit in the face with a seagull if you're riding on that coaster.
0: Yeah, I've seen
2: guaranteed.
0: That.
1: They shut that down.
3: This is a good one. In 1935, the United States Congress accepted Franklin Delano Roosevelt's New Deal. And I don't know if you remember this. He hosted it in the radio. The show was called Let's Make a New Deal.
2: He said, mm-hmm. What's the deal?
3: And Congress voted on door number two.
4: Every Hooverville will have.
3: And then
0: chicken flakes in every pot.
2: Oh, you got a whammy.
3: And then he had a

0: nude deal with Eleanor Roosevelt.
1: Oh. Isn't that nice?
0: If she was nude, she had to say something so he wouldn't wheel in the room and have to look at that.
1: This park had just become a pop tent.
2: His cousin. If you like history.
0: Yeah, they were distant cousins.
2: Yeah.
1: But not distant enough, huh?
2: Yeah, that's crazy.
0: In 1960, Josh, this is for you. In 1960, what Alfred Hitchcock movie made its debut?
1: 1960? That would be Psycho.
0: It certainly is Psycho.
1: Remember, you were not admitted once the movie started. You had to wait for the next showing.
3: That's right.
4: True, yeah.
0: And a little trivia fact that we just learned last week on this show.
5: I remember it. The Hershey syrup one?
0: It wasn't Hershey syrup.
5: Oh, it was.
2: Oh, in the shower with Janet
5: Leigh?
0: The shower
1: it was
0: scene.
1: Chocolate syrup, though.
5: It was chocolate syrup.
0: It was Bosco.
5: Bosco, yes.
0: Which I think was kind of a regional.
5: I've never heard of Bosco until we talked about it.
0: Yeah, but it was Bosco.
3: I haven't seen Psycho in a while. Is it as slow as Vertigo is? Because I went to see Vertigo.
1: It's not as slow as Vertigo, but it's so good.
2: But the remake is slow. The Anne Heche one?
1: I mean, it's almost shot for shot, as we know, but it
2: feels like it's longer, I guess.
1: There are slower moments, but I'm reading a book right now called Mary, and the whole conceit is that... Marion survived. She actually was not, and then what she does afterwards.
0: Oh.
1: It's not bad.
0: Oh, the lady in the shower?
1: Yeah. Marion Crane. Yeah.
0: Oh, that's interesting. I think it kind of gave crossdressers a bad name.
1: Well, there is, honestly, that was like a legit argument these days.
0: Yeah.
1: Yeah.
2: Got a lot of hate.
0: But Tony Perkins' son is a famous movie director.
1: Osgood Perkins.
0: Yeah, that's Tony Perkins' son of all.
2: And Janet Leigh's daughter.
1: Sure. Mm-hmm.
0: In 1978, the play Grease opened up on Broadway.
5: Oh, your favorite.
2: I literally had a dream about this last night.
1: Really? I was in it. That's right.
2: Yeah.
1: I was Kinnicky.
3: 78, the Broadway play opened.
0: Yeah.
5: Huh. And you never saw that on Broadway.
0: Wait a minute. I wonder if they
1: Did
0: mean...
1: Did you guys see my performance?
0: I think they mean must have been the movie.
5: The movie.
0: In 78. Yeah. Sorry.
2: Ah.
0: Yeah. Where... A bunch of 30-year-olds were still in high school.
5: Olivia Newton-John and John Travolta are just cute as could be.
2: Boy, but that woman who played Cha-Cha, who
1: Soccer
2: was like,
1: Channing?
2: I'm the best. Yeah. No, the other one.
1: Yeah.
2: I'm
1: right,
2: the best
1: right,
2: dance
1: right.
2: at St. Bernadette's. Yeah. That's what, she looked like she was way older than everybody else.
1: Yeah.
2: And she was supposed to be like 15.
0: Yeah, I think they were all going for their GEDs.
2: Yeah.
0: Speaking of movies, 1980, The Blues Brothers premiered in Chicago.
1: I love it.
0: Finally, two white guys getting credit for inventing the blues.
1: I don't know if they invented it.
0: Did you ever see the sequel?
1: I did see Blues Brothers 2000, yes.
0: And the guest artists in that were all tremendous.
1: Yeah, especially the last act. The music is phenomenal.
0: They have so many great stars in that. So you got to hand it to Aykroyd for bringing people around to find out about a lot of the originations of soul music and the blues.
1: Or origins.
0: Yeah. What did I say?
1: Originations.
0: Originations.
1: It was embarrassing.
0: No, I think that's the original Latin. It's based
3: it made
0: on
3: me
0: the
3: wince. I wince.
0: The premise that speaking and thinking at the same time is difficult.
3: Maybe radio's not for you.
0: I have said that forever. I can't do both. At the same time. Coming up, we have interesting story from the world of real estate.
5: Mm-hmm.
0: We also have a geographical kid naming and a bizarre story about the latest thing that witches are doing.
1: Oh, what are they up to?
2: I want to know.
0: You'll be quite surprised.
2: I haven't
0: surprised.
2: Gotten my newsletter yet.
1: They're using Swiffers now.
0: to fly. And they are swifter, of course, like a jet. These are the O'Reilly Auto Parts Studios. 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
13: Still probably know more about the human autonomy than anyone I know of. I remember reading there's only one muscle in the whole body that has the ability to decipher between liquids, solids, and gas. And it's called a sphincter. But it don't always work.

0: It was a shark.
1: It was a shark.
0: You know, a fart so wet your socks get soaked.
1: It was a shark.
0: Uh-oh, that was another one.
1: And he's not wearing underwear.
0: The second time I sharted, it was at Scotty Winkler's third wedding, the first one in a church. So we all had to wear these pearly white tuxedos. Trouble was, I went overboard at the bachelor party the night before. I did more shots of Go

0: ass looked like a Dalmatian.
1: It was a shot.
0: When she said, I do, I said, I already did.
1: It was a shot.
0: Scotty, I told you not to let the flower girl stand behind.

0: I can't think about the big picture. It's just hard, don't you think, to be human right now? I mean, we got stresses and pressures. I've got suicide bombers and gingivitis. You know, something's going to
1: get me.
0: I mean, I do the best I can. You know, I floss twice a day and spy on my neighbor because that's what they said. Keep your eyes open. Let us know if you see something fishy.
2: That's right.
0: And I don't know. You think that's going to work? There was a lady in Florida that gave birth and didn't know she was pregnant.
3: Yeah.
2: Yeah.
0: You want that lady watching your back? Really?
2: You want that lady voting?
0: You know, really? Yeah. I mean, I'm sure she's a nice lady, but something tells me things get by her. That's all I'm saying. I mean,
4: I thought I had indigestion. Yeah. A little backfire from a burrito the other day.
2: Yeah.
4: Well, it's a baby.
5: Uh-huh. Yeah. Can I help you through the x-ray machine, Mr. Otta?
2: Yeah.
0: Yes.
6: Are the stars out tonight? I don't care if it's cloudy or bright, 'cause I'm blind.
7: Jeez. And now, from the Bob and Tom Archives, we dust off another classic. classic. A moment of frivolity.
5: With us in the studio, degenerate gambler, I shouldn't say degenerate gambler. I should just say degenerate human. Let's just cover it all. I'm kidding. This is one of my favorite comedians.
2: You don't have to quantify species. I think you just say degenerate.
5: That's why I like Bob. Economy of wit. He gets right to the... Doug is a guy with issues. And I didn't even ask you to give me some talking points today. Is there anything that you want to talk about?
8: No, I just force it in there awkwardly.
5: Constantly
8: going through a Rolodex in my head of... Because I'll think, well, I could do that bit. That's kind of clean. And then you get through it to the end and you go, oh, wait, the punchline you can't use. Oh, yeah. So, yeah.
5: Oh, don't we know what that is?
8: I have a government-imposed stutter now. So when I'm going, the FCC. Okay. I should sue the FCC for my stutter because that's me trying not to say the wrong thing.
5: Well, you're doing fine. You're doing let's talk about your life. Do you mind if I ask you some personal questions? Did you ever finish high school?
8: No, at ninth grade, I finished. It was the best move I ever made. Kids, if you're listening.
2: You're not helping.
5: By the way,
8: No, I really did.
5: Excuse me for 1 second, Doug. Could you work up some kind of a disclaimer? It's not really a law we're violating. It's more of my moral code. Okay. College isn't for everybody.
3: No.
5: If you'd gone to college, you would have majored in beer drinking anyway. What good would it have done you?
8: Yeah, that's what I did in high school.
5: Mm-hmm. Again, could you make that disclaimer?
8: Whoa, did you what? You waited till you were 21?
3: Right.
8: And that's what I was saying before. This generation, when you listen to old people complain, they'll always bitch about the next generation is too crazy and too out of control. That's always the way it was. These kids today smoke marijuana sticks and they think they can fly. In our day, we just went to a barn dance and we didn't even blankety blank till we were 35 years old. We're going to be the first generation that's the opposite of that. We're going to be the first generation when we get really old and frail and scared going, look at these pussies. We used to do crank off of topless dancers. And these sissies, they drink Red Bull and they go outside to smoke. Scary.
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5: The Doug Stanhope disclaimer.
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11: I'm out of Stoney Baker.
3: Hey, Donnie.
2: Hey, Donnie.
11: You're crazy, Stanhope, man.
8: Hey.
11: I got a bunch of your tapes and stuff. Hey, you know Joe Emmert?
2: No.
11: Your mommy has Stanhope because he's crazy. He's funny as you are, man. I swear to God he is. You just got to be around him more, you know. He ain't real funny as quick as you are, but he's funny and stuff, man.
2: Uh-huh, yeah.
11: He's got a big heart, man. Do anything for anybody. Great guy, man. I can't wait till he gets out. Hey,
2: yeah, me too.
11: Did you guys do the trick-or-treating thing last night?
5: Oh, yeah. Had a blast.
11: I had to stay home last night because of probation and stuff.
2: Sure.
11: But man, you know what? I don't understand it, man. Kids all got the same costume nowadays. What happened, man?
2: What do you mean?
11: I mean, nobody's creative. Everybody's doing the same stuff. I've seen at least 15 of them Dora the Builder costumes, you know?
2: Uh-huh.
11: That little Mexican girl with the Dutch boy haircut.
2: Yeah.
11: There was this one kid, though. He came up to the door dressed up like Elvis, man. I swear to God he did, man. I was like, you ain't even old enough to know who Elvis is anyways. He's all nervous. He's like, trick or treat. And I was like, what do you want, candy or painkillers? I said it right to his mom's face, man. We split the difference. I put some Skittles in a pill bottle for
2: nice.
11: Him, man.
2: That's nice.
11: That kid's going places. His mom was hot, too, man. Halloween's easy. You know, most of these kids can't even see with them big masks on.
2: I know. Yeah.
11: It's kind of dangerous. And they don't know what you're giving away. They come up to the porch, you know, just kind of waiting to hear if something hit the bag, you know, because they couldn't see anything.
2: Uh-huh.
11: I went through like two boxes of wet naps and sugar packets last night. I swear to God I did. I like to thank heaven's ribs for being good to me.
2: That's very nice.
11: They hooked me up. And I got at least 14 new flashlights at home now, too.
2: Really?
11: Yeah, I kept telling Small Fries they had to give them up to get the candy.
2: Nice.
11: Care, man, as long as something hits the bag, they'll give you anything. I got one kid to give me his mom's cell phone number. And about 7:30, some mom got up in my face because my boat was blocking the sidewalk and stuff.
2: Yeah.
11: She's like, what is this, Donnie, a boat or a roadblock? I was like, well, why don't you hop in? We'll make it a pork vessel. I'll drop anchor on you. Soccer mom. And kids kept coming through the yard, too, so finally I put some 10-pound test fishing line from the mailbox up to the gas grill on the front porch.
2: Yeah.
11: Stop kids from cutting through, man. We had a 15-kid pile up a Power Ranger, man. And one blind ninja that didn't make it. I didn't know this, but the Jehovah's Witness can't even trick-or-treat, man.
2: No, they can't.
11: That's crazy, just like Amish kids. I mean, Amish kids can go. They just got to dress up like other Amish kids. And there, man. There's a loophole everywhere. Yeah. I feel sorry for kids in Hawaii, though, man.
2: Why is that?
11: Because every year they get their faces all cut up and stuff.
3: You know,
11: parties, bobbing for pineapples.
2: Sure. That'll happen.
11: You know, it gets me, man. Our kids are too old to trick-or-treat. They just won't give it up. You know, them kids are like, drive up your door, man, that deep voice, trick-or-treat, man.
2: Uh-huh.
11: I always tell them, nice acne there, Dracula. Your face looks like the cheese on a school pizza. Why don't you get some Oxy-10s anyways, man? Hell, even I quit when I was 19, man.
2: You did.
11: At some point, you got to give it up and stuff, man.
2: Yeah, I guess.
11: Get off the phone now, Donnie. You shut up, Randy. Why don't you check out my sack for some candy?
2: All right,
5: see
2: bye.
5: You, Daddy.
2: Bye, Donnie.
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4: Hey, welcome back to the Bob and Tom Show. We're in the O'Reilly Auto Parts Studios. There's Christy Lee at the news desk.
3: Hi.
4: Hi. There's Pat Godwin.
8: Hi, Chick.
4: Hello. There's Josh Arnold.
8: Hi there.
4: Hey. There's Ace Cosby.
12: Hey, Chick.
4: Hello. I'm Chick. Hello, Tom. We got a guest.
5: She's the lovely Kelly Collette, comedian. She's sitting right over there by the Chickster, looking so nice today.
13: Hello. Mrs. Great, Doubtfire impression.
5: Great to have you here.
8: Is that you,
13: Euphigenia? That was very good, yep. Oh, my puppets.
5: Now, we have Christy Lee over there. I mentioned witches in the news. This is a really odd story.
3: A self-proclaimed cheese witch in Chicago claims to be able to predict the future in a block of cheese.
8: Is that right?
3: A block of cheddar, to be exact.
4: Oh, of course. Well, yeah.
3: Yeah, of course. You don't want a block of Havarti.
4: There was one predictory of it would be cheddar.
8: Sure.
3: Ms. Jen Billock told the New York Post that she began reading The Rind.
8: Jen J. Billock?
3: during the pandemic by adopting her tarot card reading skills to cheese. Is it divination?
5: Yeah.
8: Oh, yes.
3: Wow. She said, I Googled weird ways to tell fortunes with food and found cheese.
13: Googled
3: and it was the start of this little love affair.
8: How about that?
3: As for her process, Miss Billock, or Billock.
4: Wouldn't you think if you could do this through cheese, it would just come to you? You
3: wouldn't
4: have to Google it?
3: Yeah, you wouldn't have to look at it.
8: Not all witches are are born.
4: Some are self-made witches?
3: Ms.
4: Okay. All right.
3: Ms. Billock explained, I will focus solely on the cheese, and then things starts coming in.
8: You know, there was a woman... Give me a second here.
4: Okay, okay.
8: She's
13: having a premonition.
8: She worked on the beach,
3: yeah.
8: Of course.
3: Uh-huh.
8: Yeah.
3: Uh-huh.
8: And she would make toasted
12: sandwiches with. She would make toasted food with American and cheddar and stuff.
13: Yeah.
12: On the beach, you understand.
4: Right.
3: Right.
13: Yeah.
12: She was a grilled cheese sandwich.
2: She was on the beach.
3: Yeah.
5: See? I buy that. I like the premise. I like the work you did to get there.
4: Tom's buying.
3: And you did it so quickly.
5: I enjoyed the punchline. Yes. The delivery may be a little rocky.
4: Grilled cheese sandwich.
5: Maybe it had been a little swifter, a little quicker.
4: Smooth it out.
5: But I like it. Bring that back next year when the story comes back around.
3: Ms. Billock explained, I will focus solely on the cheese and then things start coming in. Whatever I'm hearing in my head is the message. It's always loud and it's always knows what it's doing.
4: Huh.
3: Clients booking in-person or online readings also get to select their own cheese.
12: Is that right?
3: Ms. Billock said, each person gets 4 pieces of cheese per reading.
5: Oh, my God. This is so stupid.
3: Each person gets 4 pieces of cheese per reading, and the first 3 represent the past, the present, and the future. I read those like a 3-card tarot spread.
12: Oh, sorry. I just ate my future.
3: The 4th cheese is used to answer questions or resolve a problem.
12: I'd like to do this.
3: Would you do this?
12: Yes.
5: What kind of cheese would you take?
12: I'd go cheddar, of course.
3: Sharp don't
12: cheddar.
3: Go Swiss. Sharp. It'll be full of questions.
13: There's holes
4: in your story.
5: She said it was cheddar,
4: but then she said that you can pick your cheese.
12: I know.
3: Yeah.
4: What's going on there?
12: Maybe you can choose from mild or sharp or white.
3: Oh, I like a New York cheddar. Is that white cheddar? Whatever.
4: Nope, that's a New York cheddar.
3: Oh,
5: whatever. Are you a Gouda witch or a Battle witch?
3: There you go.
5: I don't know. I could do it to a degree when I could predict, for example, I'll be heavily constipated if I eat too much cheese.
12: Block, block it up a little bit, does it?
5: This is so stupid.
12: How do you know?
13: How much do you think it costs?
3: That's a great question. It doesn't say in my
5: a lot
3: story.
5: Of cheddar, thank you.
3: I don't know.
13: A cheese witch does sound like a delicious sandwich. So she has a future in branding.
5: We had a story a couple weeks ago about people were getting plastic surgery so they could have a larger
3: lifeline
5: on their hand.
12: Yeah, that is cheating. That's not.
13: I used to read palms, but literally I Googled how to do it. So I kind of feel a kinship with this lady.
12: Wow.
13: Yeah.
5: Did you know?
13: I did. Yeah, you have a lifeline, you have a heart line, you have a faith line. Some people have it. Did you do this for money? I did do it for money. Yeah.
5: What did you charge?
13: I was like a flat rate for corporates. It was like, I don't know, like $300 I think for a whole evening.
12: Yeah. What is a palm reading? What is there a name for it?
13: Palm reading?
12: Oh, it is.
13: That's what I call it.
3: Palmistry.
14: Palmologist.
13: Yeah, it's not like phrenetics or anything like that.
12: Because phrenology is the skull.
5: So you could grab Godwin's hand and tell us a little something about him?
13: I
5: guess you can't.
14: You better lie. If you see something bad, I'll be nuts if you tell me I'm going to die tomorrow.
12: One of mine is super long. Can you tell from here?
13: That is long. So I can see that your headline and your heart line are almost parallel, which means you probably think very logically as well as emotionally at the same time.
12: Mm.
13: You do have a faith line, but it only goes through your heart line.
12: Interesting.
13: So you believe that there's something guiding you with, you know, emotional decisions, but when it comes to logic, you like to take your own advice.
12: Oh,
5: that's vague enough that it would apply to anyone.
13: Yeah, it's
5: kind of like
13: cold reading, too. There's a lot of that. Like, people will tell you what, you know, a lot more. And you can, I saw a psychic when I was in New York last year, and she's like, you're dealing with a difficult problem. I was like, first off, you probably say that to everybody.
12: Yeah.
3: Right.
13: Yeah. And then she said she could cure me for $500.
3: Mm-hmm.
13: So she didn't have any cheese, though.
12: No, well, then you saw
13: so
12: the wrong person.
13: I was like, okay. Well, isn't this seems like a scam.
4: Isn't Bugs Bunny the one who, hey, you want your palm red? And he got the red paint out and slapped it on the
12: So good.
4: Oh,
12: yeah.
13: Exactly
12: wonderful.
13: Just a wonderful
12: moment.
3: I'm rarely right, but palmistry is what that's called.
13: Oh, yeah. Palmistry. Mm-hmm. Yeah. I just use the street version.
3: Yeah. Mm.
5: And then if you have really smooth hands, it's Palmolive Street.
12: Yes.
14: Yeah.
12: Uh-huh. Yes.
4: There's like end to your dated brand.
3: No, you should have been in here during the break when he was trying to explain Johnny Mathis to our guest.
4: You know what?
12: We're
4: all used to you being this way.
12: Trying to explain Johnny
4: Mathis. You have to show other people. That looks bad for us.
5: We are friends with a comedian who I think is really funny named Brad Upton.
3: Mm-hmm.
12: Yeah, he's good.
5: Brad is a really nice man. Mm-hmm.
15: And when he happened to have spent a chunk of his career opening for Johnny Mathis.
8: Mm-hmm.
15: And Johnny Mathis is, they used to call him, what, an M.O.R., middle-of-the-road singer.
12: I think he's got a great voice.
15: Yeah, and I think I think Johnny Mathis may be damn near 90.
8: Oh, yeah.
16: He's in his 90s.
15: Is he really? Yeah.
3: Oh, and he's still performing, isn't he?
8: Yeah. Mm-hmm.
15: And I have an incredibly cool, obscure trivia fact about Johnny Mathis.
4: Oh, Lord, can we?
12: All right. I'm writing down incredibly cool, and then we're going to see exactly
3: the
12: fact.
3: Okay.
15: Johnny Mathis.
8: Oh, I know what it is.
15: Was a track star.
3: Oh, so was Brad Upton.
8: So was Brad Upton, yeah.
15: He was a track star when he was in high school in the 50s, I want to say in Greater San Francisco. I believe he had the California State high jump record. And it's an astonishing height, considering he was not doing the Fosbury flop.
4: That's got everything we hate all in one story.
12: Kelly, I loathed the last 18 words that just fell out of his mouth.
3: Is any of that interesting to you?
8: Be honest.
12: You will be invited back if you if you go against Tom.
3: Do you know what the Fosbury flop is?
13: No, is it a dance?
3: See?
15: No, see.
13: Is it like the Blitzkrieg bop?
15: The great,
13: like
12: not
13: that?
12: Nearly as cool.
15: No. Yeah. The great Dick Fosbury.
8: Grab a futon.
13: Snozzberries.
15: Dick Fosbury invented.
12: Fosbury's taste like Fosbury.
15: The way that contemporary high jump, every contemporary high jump jumps.
13: Stop!
15: The Fosbury.
13: Stop it right now.
15: I can't.
4: You're making Josh vomit.
15: I'm sorry. I'm dealing with morons. Every once in a while in the world, some one person will come up with something that revolutionizes a sport.
17: It ain't you!
15: Dick Fosbury revolutionized the high jump.
4: Get him!
15: He famously beat the great Wilt Chamberlain. You know,
17: he'll famously beat you!
15: Not you in a war of wit. Now, where was I? Do you know who Wilt Chamberlain was?
13: Speak slowly and carry a big stick.
3: Do you know who Wilt Chamberlain is?
13: Walt Disney. I don't know. No?
12: And that was the other Chamberlain.
13: Yeah.
15: Wilt Chamberlain was, along with Bill Russell, two of the greats in the history of the NBA. Wilt Chamberlain is also, he was like 7 feet tall and banged 30,000 women in the course of his
4: 20,000.
13: Oh, now it's getting interesting.
15: Yeah, and he, Mathis, the singer, actually
4: did not
15: beat
4: bang 30,000 women.
15: Wilt Chamberlain. Why am I talking to these people?
12: That's what we started with. Why are you telling us this?
15: Because she was asking me about Brad Upton, and I mentioned the Johnny Mathis connection.
8: Off the air.
12: And now you've poisoned the airwaves.
4: Fozina.
12: Kelly knows the difference between what should be discussed off the air and what should be on the air.
3: This is on me. I brought it up. Mm-hmm.
4: This can't be happening.
15: No.
13: I learned so Kelly much Collette, today about that.
15: Kelly Collette, you said that you were a palmist. Is that it?
13: I was, yeah. I also ran track, too. That's how Brad Upton and I connected as well. Yeah. So.
15: No, the gentleman, Josh is a rosy palmist.
13: Harry Palmist.
8: All that way.
12: Can't stop jacking. It's a wonder I'm even here.
15: That's my favorite.
8: Don't you have to knock one out right now?
15: I love that song. I love that song. I can't stop jacking. Can't stop jacking. Well, time now to come back to Earth.
3: Okay.
15: Shall we?
3: Yes.
15: Anybody want to parachute down with me? I want to talk to you about getting some money out of that house of yours. If you're a homeowner, your house is probably worth a lot more than it was just a few years ago. 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
21: 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That's when I discovered the Breathe All Right nasal strip. You know, just like the ones that all the football players wear. I can breathe better and just listen to me sing. Here, let me put this thing on.
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0: And not only do I sing better, listen to my harmonica playing. And now listen, I can even play the guitar better too.
1: Wow.
0: And it's all thanks to Breathe All Right nasal strips. So go to your drugstore and knock, knock, knock on the door and tell them Bobby Zimmerman sent you. The answer, my friend, was blowing in the wind. I just couldn't smell it till now. Oh, my Breathe All Right thing just fell off. They got stuck on this damn harmonica holder. Oh, and for you ladies, there's a Breathe All Right that's made just for woman. It'll make you breathe just like a little girl. Everybody must get a Breathe All Right today.
2: Joining us in the studio, comedian Mike Birbiglia.
3: Is that the proper pronunciation, Mike?
4: Yeah, you can say whatever you want. Everyone gets it wrong. When telemarketers call, they'll be like, good afternoon, may I speak with Mr. Oh, man. Gabigaboo. I'm like, yeah, Gabigaboo doesn't live here anymore.
2: Now, early on in your career, were you asked to come up with a stage name, like Mike Barber or something?
4: Everybody told me that. When I was starting out, like, I used to show up like at colleges, and there'd be a sign like, tonight, comedian Mike Briggleby.
2: Yeah. That's a funny name, though. I like that.
4: Yeah, Briggleby's hot.
2: I would have gone with Briggleby.
4: I mean, and the Mike Briggleby fans were so disappointed when they showed up.
3: That's not him.
4: We want Briggleby.
5: Where's Briggleby? He's much taller and blonde. Where's Briggleby?
4: And then I did one show where a guy goes, ladies and gentlemen, Mike Bahuski. And I swear to God, and I got off, and the guy goes, is that right? Is it Bahuski?
2: Jimmy mentioned that you are a tall man.
3: 6'6",
2: yes. 6'6".
3: Huh?
2: Are you a single guy or married guy?
6: I just got married.
2: Oh, congratulations.
6: Yes.
2: How's that going?
6: First timer?
7: Yeah, first timer.
8: Wow.
7: Yeah.
3: How about that?
7: I'm learning, you know, very slowly I'm learning, you know, like, you know, when women get married, they take the guy's name, and I'm learning that us guys are also giving, my married name is Somebody. Somebody's got to take the trash out. At first I was like, is she talking to somebody else? Is there somebody else here?
3: Somebody.
7: Shouldn't we be on a first name basis by now?
9: Well, someone's going to have to go to the hardware store. And somebody's going to have to put this table together.
10: Exactly. No, this is not alien technology.
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13: Hi.
12: Hi, she's at the news desk. There's Pat Godwin.
14: Hello.
12: There's Josh Arnold.
14: Did you know, when I was a kid, I always thought this was a fancy car thing. And I thought, I've made it if my car does this.
12: Yep.
14: When you start the car, the antenna comes up.
12: Oh, yeah.
14: And when you turn it off, the antenna goes down.
12: Oh, yeah.
13: Oh, yeah. Oh, yeah.
12: There's Ace Cosby.
15: What went on up?
12: Okay. I'm Chick McGee. Hello, Tom.
14: That's how I measured one's status in life.
15: Oh, that's so funny. I had a car that I had to get three separate antennas for.
14: Was it one of those telescoping things?
15: Because I'd forget to put it down going in the car wash.
12: Oh, yeah.
15: Every time.
14: So there was a button that you could control. It wasn't just, gotcha.
15: Yeah, those were cool. Those were the days.
12: Boy, and if you put it down, you couldn't hear the radio.
15: Do any cars have antennas anymore?
13: Mine, my Figaro does.
15: Well, that's
13: it has the button. It goes, beep, you have to push it.
15: That's an antique car, though. How old is that thing?
13: 30 years.
15: Yeah. So, I mean, do any contemporary vehicles still have that?
13: I don't think so.
14: Not
13: they're
14: sure.
13: All built in.
15: Who thought of that?
12: I think the SUV, the Canyonero, I think it has.
13: Canyonero.
12: Yeah, it's 8 wheels wide. You know the Canyonero.
15: Oh, yeah.
12: I think they have the telescoping antenna.
15: I saw a guy drive by the other day. He had a car with 3 wheels.
14: Was it one of those
15: one in the front, cars? One in the back, two in the front. What the hell's that thing?
13: One in the back.
14: Feature, we've given